0: There you are, outside. So
1: I got to see the movie last week. I was like, can I please see it early? Like, I want to see it.
2: I'm in the movie.
1: Well, I didn't even pull that. I was just like, can I please see it? And so me and my friends dressed up in those Minions costumes.
0: Very impressive. Well, you know how much you miss them. So we wanted to bring a couple of your friends here. So Henry and James, come on.
2: Oh, we've got the new Minions.
0: We've got the new Minions.
1: No way.
2: Oh,
0: yes.
2: Hey.
0: Yes. Yes, this way, guys. Here, come on. Yeah. I don't want you to trip on the cable.
2: Yeah, be careful. They're new to Studio 1A.
0: That's right. Oh, here you go.
2: Oh, my goodness.
0: So and we got a little Minion swag. Oh. Gerard, if you could bring that out as well.
1: No way.
2: Look at that.
0: There you go.
1: Oh, my gosh.
2: They wanted to welcome you to the family.
1: Oh, my gosh.
3: Is that the fart blaster?
0: There you go.
2: That is the fart blaster.
0: Oh, that's right.
1: Can I touch you?
3: My kids love that.
1: Oh, that's so exciting.
2: I love the new Minions.
1: Also, all the merch.
2: Thank you for being here. Do you high five?
3: It's a universal thing.
0: That's right. And here, you know, okay, here's an interest. Do you know?
1: I'm like, I'm in it. I didn't get this.
0: That's right.
1: Why do you get
0: it? So, Zoe, do you know how you tell Henry and James apart?
1: How? Oh, here.
0: Okay, Henry, two syllables, two eyes. James, one syllable, one eye.
2: That's easy. Yeah. That's a little fun fact.
0: It's a little today. Yeah. Today, it's a universal today tip.
2: Henry, thank you. James, thank you.
1: Thank you.
2: Zoe, thank you as well.
0: You are delightful.
2: Thanks for loving your friends.
1: This is a dream.
0: I hope you use the fart blaster in good health.
2: Voicemails for Isabel, meanwhile. That will be out on Netflix this Friday.
3: So exciting.
1: Yay.
3: All right, coming up, it was a short putt with high stakes. The moment Nelly Korda sealed the U.S. Women's Open. And we have the champ live in Studio 1A to tell us all about what was going through her head. Then later, we're going to brush up on the best oral care products to add to your routine, including a toothbrush that uses light to make teeth white.
0: You want to give them a hug?
2: Oh, you can
0: there
2: hug
0: you
2: them.
0: Go.
2: You can hug them.
3: Oh, so sweet.
1: You guys.
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0: happened? It just curled in, but Nelly Korda has the greatest title in the game. She's a U.S. Women's Open champion.
1: Wow, what an unforgettable moment. American superstar Nelly Korda's putt to win the U.S. Women's Open earlier this month.
2: Talk about cool under pressure, too, by the way. Nelly's a four-time major champion, Olympic gold medalist, and the LPGA's top-ranked golfer.
3: And we are so thrilled to have her here with us in Studio 1A. Nelly, good morning. Congratulations.
4: Good morning. Thank you for having me.
3: I mean, it wasn't a long putt,
4: no,
3: but it ended with a little flare. My heart started racing. What are you feeling in that moment standing over that putt?
4: Absolutely nothing.
3: Really?
4: I could not feel my hands. I was so nervous. Absolutely, I did not feel anything in my body. I was just like, okay, do not miss it right. Do not miss it right. And I pulled it a little. Nice little ice cream swirl. Yeah. And at the end of the day, it was ended up at the bottom of the cup, and that's what matters. That is what matters.
2: Fourth career major, also for folks who aren't familiar, I mean, this is the national championship for women's golf.
4: Yeah.
2: What did that victory mean to you on a personal level?
4: Honestly, so back in 2014, I qualified for my first U.S. Women's Open. I was 13 years old at Sebonic, not too far from here. And it was where I realized, like, this is what I want to do for the rest of my life. I stepped onto that range with the best players in the world. I play practice round with Michelle Wee, the defending champion. And I was like, this is what I want to do for the rest of my life. So every year I played in the U.S. Women's Open, I had this, like, dream, right, of back in what I realized in 2014. And I put always a little bit of pressure on myself. But when that putt went to the bottom of the cup, I was like, everything that I worked for, everything that I dreamed about, like, it just came true.
2: Oh, man.
1: Wow.
2: Chills.
1: How many people can say that?
4: Yeah, it's a pinch me moment, yeah, for sure.
1: Is there anything you would tell that young woman from at 2013, now knowing what you know now, you'd say to her?
4: Ride the waves, ride the roller coaster, and dream big. Work hard, put your head down, and just dream big and go after what you want, for sure, because it's always possible.
3: I get to see you every year at the HGV Tournament of Champions. We don't play together because you're at the top. I mean, you won it this year, and I'm literally at the bottom. But I know you offer a lot of golf tips to your friends, like LeBron James, who, you know, is a big fan of yours. So if I were to show you
4: here we go.
3: Swing.
2: Are we doing this right now?
4: Are we doing it?
3: Is there any advice? I got to take advantage.
4: Of course.
1: Please. Why wouldn't you?
4: Of course.
3: If you watch this, is there any advice you could actually give me? Just it's in slow-mo.
1: I thought that's how you golfed.
4: Well, one, you're in the rough. Come on.
2: That's literally where she plays from.
1: I guess the first bit of advice, don't go in the rough.
3: That's tip number one.
4: I would say that you kind of go out at your backswing. You have to kind of feel like you're going more in.
3: Okay.
4: So you're like lifting a lot. Use your lower, like use your upper body, your core a little bit more, like engage that because you're being really lifty with your arms and it's very hard to time that up again and again.
3: Okay. That's because it's all the swing thoughts in my head. Lift arms, go this way, go twist. It's not
2: that,
3: a complicated
2: remember that time the national champ gave you like golf tips?
3: I know. On TV. Tip one, don't go in the rough.
2: I love that. You're the best.
4: I'm sorry.
5: I could have told you that. I don't even golf.
3: It's so great to have you here. Yeah, thank you so much and congratulations on everything.
4: Thank you so much. Thanks for having me.
1: Oh, wow. 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
1: good
0: you.
1: Good morning. Thank
2: Welcome
1: you
2: back, Zoe.
1: Me.
0: Okay,
1: yeah.
0: So how did you guys pick this stuff?
1: So NBC Select has many years of testing oral care products. So we decided, because it is National Oral Health Month, to round up a list of our 50 favorites, dentist approved, to help you create an oral care routine you'll actually want to stick to.
2: Okay. What is it about this toothbrush that you love so much?
1: Okay,
2: or
1: so
2: they love so much.
1: Yes, so you can't talk about oral care without talking about toothbrushes. Yes, so dentists we spoke to said there's two big mistakes people make when brushing. The first is they don't brush for long enough, and the second is that they use toothbrushes with bristles that are too hard, which can damage the teeth and gums. This is our solution. It is the Snow LED whitening toothbrush. It is a built-in 2-minute timer and soft bristles. Plus, you found the secret. It lights up blue. It has that LED blue light to help whiten your teeth. So you're whitening as you brush, one less step for your oral care.
2: That's really cool.
1: Yeah.
2: It's not ridiculously expensive.
1: No, it's a good price.
0: So
1: for sure.
0: What do you put on your toothbrush?
1: Yes, that's right. So Sensodyne is an NBC Select favorite brand. It has ingredients that not only help fight cavities, but also helps reduce sensitivity. Mm. So this one really stood out to us, though, because it also has gentle whitening benefits. People with sensitive teeth say that this one doesn't cause that discomfort and any of that sensitivity.
3: Yeah, you get like those sharp zings.
1: Exactly that. And the more that our testers use this, the less they felt like their teeth were sensitive to hot, cold, sweet, and acidic.
3: Oh.
1: Very useful.
3: Well, that's great.
1: Yeah.
3: Okay. This looks like a science project.
1: I know, right? I totally agree. So instead of having to buy a new bottle of mouthwash every single time you run out, you can actually refill this little jar right here.
2: That's
1: so
2: smart.
1: It comes with this empty bottle. It comes with the concentrate. It comes with water. And then you add everything to this bottle. You give it a nice shake.
2: Yeah.
1: 90 rinses per bottle. And this concentrate actually is made with ingredients that help strengthen your teeth, according to the brand. It's infused with minty essential oils.
0: It smells good.
1: Our tester said it has that fresh breath feeling, and alcohol-free, so it won't dry out your mouth, and it helps reduce sensitivity just like the toothpaste. Yeah, this is a great one.
4: I want you to.
2: By the way, as soon as I
4: love it.
2: There you go.
0: How do you clean your toothbrush?
1: Okay, so this is a little oral care game changer right here. This is the Brill, and it's a cover for your toothbrush, plus it has a built-in UVC light that helps sanitize your toothbrush head and kill most of the viruses and the bacteria that live on the toothbrush head, according
3: just
1: to the brand.
3: Just using light.
1: It's a 3-minute little cycle. This is such a compact little tool. And all of our testers said it's just that upgrade that they didn't know that they needed, but they now can't live without. Plus, magnetic back, you just stick it on your mirror.
0: How great is that?
1: You can watch it go. Yeah. Easy as pie.
2: And if you want to whiten your teeth, they say these are the best strips?
1: They are. So most at-home teeth whitening strips are made with peroxides. Like we said, it can cause some irritation, some sensitivity. Yes, that zing you were saying. So this is a peroxide-free alternative from the dentist-founded brand Lumino. We love these because they really do work. According to our testers, one of our producers has used them for years. Mm. She always gets compliments on her pearly whites. And they're actually they're good for sensitive teeth as well as veneers, according to the brand, which is pretty unique.
2: If you have veneers, never mind. Do you have to really worry?
1: Well, let's say you have veneers on the top, not the bottom.
2: Okay.
1: Everything can be, you know, the same color.
2: I'm most excited about this little thing.
1: Yes, I love this one, too. So this is the Slate Mini Flosser. Every dentist we spoke to said flossing once a day is essential to your oral care routine. But did you know it's also connected to heart health, according to studies?
2: Yes, last year.
1: Last
3: week.
1: So this is a 3-in-1 flosser. So it's reusable. You can actually replace the head, rinse off the little thread between you, and then you use this little cover to keep it clean. It stands itself up as well. And beyond having the flosser, you see these little teeth right there?
3: Yeah.
1: They help scrub those gums. And then the back is the tongue brush.
2: It's a 3-in-1.
1: It's a 3-in-1.
2: Who
1: doesn't
2: know
1: that?
2: How do we go?
0: Zoe, thank you so much. 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
3: Don't floss on TV.
2: It's gross to you.
0: Here's a little fact. Dylan Dreyer doesn't like when people can't watch people brush their teeth.
3: No, and every TV show, every movie always has a scene of somebody brushing
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2: 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Have a great day. Bye.
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1: From the heart of New York City,
2: it's Today with Jenna
1: and Chanel.
0: We got it.
1: With today's guest, NBA champions Jalen Brunson, Mikal Bridges, and Josh Hart, plus actress and comedian Kate McKinnon and her sister.

0: much for joining me today and joining all of us. I'm not sure we have ever had a crowd this big unless there was a huge concert. Oh, wait, did your mic go?
1: I don't know where I get.
0: Oh, wait. Jalen Dunn have a mic.
1: I'll take that.
0: Yeah. Okay, now he does. All right, guys, what does it feel like in this moment, Jalen? I mean, this, they have said you brought 8 million New Yorkers together, this team. A city that loves to celebrate, what does it feel like?
1: I don't know yet. I don't know. We're still in the midst of celebrating a little bit. But,
0: Mikhail, like, what is that moment like together as a team? I know that around New York, people were celebrating. What was going through your mind?
2: Just so much. Just so happy. I think I sprinted and ran right to OG. Just a blessing, honestly. Just being a moment, and I think just all of us worked so hard to get here. It means so much to us. Mm-hmm.
0: Josh, how did y'all celebrate? Any tequila? Y'all were in Texas. Was there a margarita had?
3: Yeah, we had some tequila, some Patron, some wine. Yeah. There was a couple of drinks.
0: You guys have been together since college. This is not your first championship together. Does that make it extra special?
3: Okay.
1: It's a lot more special knowing that me and Mikhail have one more than Josh. It's a lot more special, but I thought
0: Josh was your best friend.
1: No. No, that's all a facade. But it's special knowing that that we were all, when we were younger, we all had a goal of obviously trying to make it to the NBA, and then in that long-term goal, we were able to achieve something great in college.
0: Yeah.
1: And obviously, me and Mikhail achieving something great twice, more than Josh. But
4: he was there to people, though.
0: Yeah, Josh
1: came to support. Yeah. Josh came to support. But it's really awesome knowing that no matter what's the situation going on, we all have each other's back. We all know that we all have love for each other, and. And not to continue to get on him, but
0: poor Josh.
1: He had a great text the other day, yesterday, and says, "I don't know if I can say this in person because I may be emotional, but I really love you guys, and it really means the most to me to know that you guys are here doing this with me." So, we have a special bond.
0: I love that. Yeah. One of the other things, Jalen, your dad played for the Knicks. I know that I was emotional watching the two of y'all hug. What is it like to have him on this ride with you?
1: I don't really know if I can put it into words, but knowing that he's been with me for these past couple of years consecutively has been amazing, because him being a journeyman in the NBA, he was all over the place on unguaranteed contracts, and us being in South Jersey for most of my childhood, he was always all over the place. So these last 4 years is the most consecutive, days where I've been with him. So I cherish this moment more than anything, and I was good. I felt great. I was excited, and then once I saw him is when I actually got emotional.
0: Yeah.
1: But it's something I wouldn't trade for anything.
0: Okay, what is the song that gets y'all pumped before you go out, before game 5?
2: 50 Cent.
0: Which one?
2: Life's on the Line.
0: I like it. Josh?
3: For Christ Alone, 2819 Church. Mm-hmm. All good.
0: I love it.
1: I would say any Bieber song from Swag 2.
0: I know, I heard you're a Bieber fan. Okay, well, since you guys won the championship in 5 games, we thought we'd play a game called Knicks in 5. So, okay. Oh, like everything's a chant, by the way. Okay, we have some rapid-fire questions for you. The first one, the games were packed with celebrities. Who was your most surreal celebrity encounter? Mikhail?
2: For me, it's always going to be Ben Stiller. Always.
0: Ben Stiller.
2: Always. Joni Lovchachi.
3: For me, yeah, probably either Ben or Jimmy Fallon.
1: I have to say Mariska.
0: Yeah, I was going to say, if you didn't say Mariska.
1: I have to say Mariska.
0: I wanted to surprise you with her today. I thought that that'd be great. She loves you so much.
1: I mean, I love her too. It's the feeling's mutual.
0: Okay, Jalen was named the MVP of the game, or of the series. Who is going to be the MVP of the parade?
3: Jose.
1: I'll say Jose, Jeremy, Tyler. Maybe Mitch. Maybe Mitch.
0: How come? They just love to party?
1: Not necessarily. I just think like...
3: They're just young, man. They're young. They're going to have fun.
0: Okay, Josh and Jalen, y'all like to joke like you already have that you're not friends. Now that you're champions, can you finally admit that y'all are besties? Can we do it right here on this television show right now? Let's break some news, people.
3: Like, you always have, like, work best friends, you know what I mean? Like, when you go to school and, like, you got a friend there, and then when he's not there, you're like, dang, where is he at? But when you go home, you're like, you don't think about him? Like, that's like us, you know what I mean?
0: Jalen, can you admit it? I feel like it's time.
1: I was ready to admit it, but after hearing that, I'm good.
0: y'all, Taylor Swift was at your game last week. There is a rumor she is getting married at Madison Square Garden. Y'all think it's a good venue? Y'all spent a lot of time there.
1: Great venue.
3: Yeah, it was good.
1: A lot of great things happen there. You know, when we're down one and you miss wide open layups.
3: For me, I wanted to set up an epic, you know, last possession. And we wouldn't have that OG tipping without that missed layup. So I was like, you know what?
2: I can't.
3: Yeah, you know what I mean?
0: Yes.
3: I was willing, you know, to sacrifice that layup so OG could get the tip in. So I was trying to be a good teammate.
0: You knew they were going to start chanting OG, OG, OG, OG, okay, there are a lot of New York songs. Which one do you think is the best one? Empire State of Mind or New York, New York? Here's Empire State of Mind.
1: Honestly, there's a TikTok sound of both.
0: Oh, really? There's a mashup?
1: There's a mashup. Yeah. And it starts with Frank Sinatra and this one. So.
0: And that's your song?
1: That's my go-to answer.
0: Okay, I like it. What are y'all going to do next? I mean, I know y'all have a lot of press.
3: Sleep?
0: Champions don't sleep.
3: I'm tired.
2: We're so hard.
0: Are y'all tired? Are you tired?
2: That shot woke me up a little bit. That shot took earlier kind of woke me up.
0: You took a shot of...
1: Yeah, you took a shot?
0: Why didn't you give us a shot?
3: At 9 o'clock? Call the hotline.
0: Jalen, Josh, Mikhail, we are so proud of you. Thank y'all so much for being here.
1: Thank you.
0: To see y'all on Thursday at the parade. Coming up next, actress and comedian Kim McKinnon and her sister Emily Lynn. Their hit show Heads Will Roll is back for another season.
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0: For 11 seasons, we watched Kate McKinnon take on all kinds of characters as a cast member on Saturday Night Live. But you might not know that her sister, Emily Lynn, is also hilarious. They have a popular, you don't even know what they're doing right now, popular scripted show called Heads Will Roll on Audible. It's a fairy tale satire set in medieval times. And here is a look at their characters.
1: My purse contains all sorts of normal girlish things like lip gloss and eyeshadow.
2: She clearly switched our purses backstage because those are my things. And what she has is a human brain and several severed fingers.
1: Careful with those.
0: Okay. Well, yeah, you guys were pawing at each other.
3: Well, we're very close.
0: We're close.
4: It's perverse.
3: We're sisters. We're very, very, very close. We're 5 years apart, and we're very, very close.
0: Well, we close love girls. Sisterhood. My sister is my best friend, too.
4: It's a special relationship.
3: Was it always thus?
0: It was not. Sister? There was a period where it was not thus. Mm-hmm. There was a period where we fought, but we've come back to each other. Mm-hmm. Did you ever fight, the two of you?
4: Oh, no.
3: We had one fight.
4: And it was pretty rough.
3: Emily got bed bugs.
4: Yeah.
3: And I said
4: this
3: to
4: was
3: her,
4: many years ago.
3: Many
4: this,
3: years
4: this
3: ago.
4: This does not stand now.
3: Yeah. And I said to Emily, you can't come over until you get an exterminator. And that was a big fight.
4: And it nearly broke us.
3: It nearly broke us. But that, she got it.
0: I can't
3: taken
0: tell
3: care of.
0: That if this is real or not.
3: Did no, you? No, we don't. We've never fought.
0: We never
3: had one fight. That was our fight. It was over bed bugs.
0: It was over bed bugs.
3: And I was cruel. And I'm sorry.
0: I like that you're giving a public apology.
3: Thank you.
0: Okay, so
3: we're very close.
0: You guys work together on this project, Heads Will Roll.
3: Yes.
0: You play a queen.
3: A medieval evil queen.
0: Yes.
3: In the vein of Maleficent and all other great medieval queens.
0: Yes.
4: And I play her ditzy raven minion.
0: Okay. Of course.
3: Yes.
0: Now tell us about this season. What goes down? I know that you need an heir.
3: Yes. So Queen Mortuana has to produce an heir before her 40th birthday or something bad will happen. And Jojo, her raven minion,
4: gets an elective surgery.
0: a wig surgery, right?
4: A wing job.
0: A wing job.
4: And it does not work out for her, and she becomes a toad.
3: She's cursed into a toad.
4: And so she needs to find true love's kiss to get turned back into a bird.
3: Yes, it's dealing with that. And this is our second season of this show.
0: Yes.
3: It's an audio sitcom. You want a sitcom? You're in your car. What are you going to do?
0: Yes.
3: Hello. Turn on Audible.
0: It's like another choice for a podcast or for an audiobook, right?
3: Yes.
4: It harkens back to an old radio play.
0: Yes.
3: This was an extremely popular form, and it's now becoming popular again, and it's so exciting because you're in your car. You can't watch anything.
0: No, and actually, I've heard, we're going back to sort of that type of telling stories, the oral storytelling, which is the original form. Now, how did you two work together? I heard there's one place in particular you like to work.
4: So we often find ourselves in the morning in bed. And never to leave the bed.
3: In the afternoon in bed.
4: It's all in bed.
3: And we're very
0: typing,
3: close.
0: typing.
3: Yes, typing.
5: Like this. Yeah.
3: we had the best time.
0: You just got married.
4: I did.
0: And
4: it was so normal. I did something normal for once in my life.
0: You got married.
3: Yeah. I never did.
0: Okay, well that's okay.
3: Yeah.
0: Now you did marry them.
3: Yes, I am a minister. Few know this. I am a universal life minister.
4: And ceremonial robes.
3: I have many
0: robes.
3: I
0: see your robe there. And you also had a binder, it seems.
3: I have a special leather binder, and I have my credentials are available should you need any officiating.
0: Well,
3: and I'm
0: like,
3: serious.
0: We like to do weddings here on the plaza. Would you really be open to that? No.
3: Give a call. Make the call.
0: Yes. You left the city and you live in undisclosed woods. We called it in the note today. It was like yes. Undisclosed woods, which I loved. What is life like?
3: It's a beautiful life. I am growing a lot of food right now. Honestly, too much food. It's become sort of a full-time job. It's strawberry week this week. And if you don't get to those strawberries, the minute they turn red, the slugs will get them.
4: Is that
3: and
4: right?
3: Then, yes. Oh, and you can see the tracks where the slugs have eaten through.
0: Do you go and visit in the woods?
4: Oh, I sure do.
0: You do?
4: Oh, yeah.
0: Is that where you worked on this project?
4: Yep.
0: Do you have any animals?
4: I have two cats, Simon and Ruthie. They are named after the two youngest kids from Seventh Heaven. and they don't show well to people who come over, but God, they're loving to us. That's all you
3: which
4: need.
3: I can't believe.
4: Yeah.
0: Because why are they not even loving to your sister,
4: no,
0: who
4: horrible.
0: Is you're very close
4: they're
0: with?
4: They're violent.
3: They hate their aunt.
4: I think they're narcissists. I hate them. I love them. I hate them.
0: Well, I have two cats too. Mm. One presents well, the other only with people he really trusts. Well, I hear you brought me a little something.
3: Oh, yes. I brought you some treasures of the garden.
0: Wow, look at this.
3: Yes. So this is this here. You can have this, this dirty bee.
4: It's a single bee.
0: Thank you
3: and
0: for this
3: here's
0: single bee.
3: Some of the strawberries. And this is some dirty, dirty lettuce.
0: Wow. Wait, the strawberries look good. Are they washed?
3: No.
4: They have yummy.
3: A slug has been on them, and that's what you just ate. And here
0: are some
3: flowers.
0: Beautiful flowers.
3: This is arugula that's gone to seed.
0: That's arugula?
3: Uh-huh. And this is a plant. This is one of my favorite plants, and it's called hairy vetch.
0: Hairy what?
3: Hairy vetch. It's the name of the plant. It's a legume used as a cover crop.
0: I don't think you can say hairy vetch on morning tea.
3: Well, I just did.
4: Sorry.
3: This is my dirty bee.
0: Thank
3: and,
0: you for all of this.
3: Thank you for eating.
0: Produce. I really appreciate
3: see,
0: it.
3: See, the slug. A slug has been on that.
0: Oh.
3: You know, that's,
0: wow. That's an interesting looking strawberry, too. I really appreciate
3: yeah,
0: it.
3: They're not market worthy, but they're fine.
0: But they're worthy for me.
3: Eat. Yes, yes.
0: Thank you all so much. Congratulations on this
3: Thank
0: project.
3: Thank you so much. You
0: Season 2 of Heads Will Roll will be available on Audible June 25th. Coming up next, from the Knicks victory parade to World Cup watch parties, we're going to show you how to step up your spectator style. Right up to the Coming up tomorrow on Jenna and Chanel.
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0: from the NBA Finals to the World Cup. Spectator style is having a moment, but comfort is key. And here to show us some game day looks is fashion creative director Rajni Jacques. Hi.
1: Hi, Jenna.
0: I mean, we're all a little bit hungover from the Knicks, right?
1: I mean,
0: right?
1: The Knicks, the World Cup, there's so much happening. There's so much fun.
0: Yes.
1: And there's a lot of style to be had during these sports.
0: All functions. Right. Well, you said World Cup. Let's bring out your look for this couple for the World Cup. And tell us about what they are wearing. We have Fran and Franco here.
1: Yeah, so Fran is wearing a FIFA X Gap created by Luigi from Brooklyn Circus. America, Team USA jersey. They won 4-1 against Paraguay. So
0: let's go.
1: And then pant of the moment is a capri pant. And then we paired it with a nice little kitten heel from Madewell. And the thing is with sports style, it doesn't have to be boring. You can elevate it a bit.
0: Yeah, I mean, that's what you did. You elevated it with the bottom, with the look.
1: Yeah, talk and a little belt.
0: Franco's look.
1: So Franco is Team Brazil. This is the official Brazil jersey for Nike. And then we paired it with, you know, Uniqlo, utilitarian shorts. And then we had to match the top to the bottom. So if you see the green swoosh on this Nike sneakers, matches the green swoosh on the top. So looking good and ready to see a game.
0: And that sort of helps elevate it. Okay, well, thank you, guys. Okay, we just talked about it. The Knicks have won. Now they have the parade on Thursday.
1: Let's
0: see a look. For the ticker tape parade.
1: Yeah.
0: And we have Aletha here. Look how great she looks.
1: So, Aletha, we went simple just with a numbered jersey from Aritzia. But it's fashion and function at the same time. So instead of a purse, bring a fanny pack.
0: Yes.
1: It's easy.
0: Are fanny packs still in?
1: Yes, they are. Like, don't tell. Like, if anyone tells you they're not, they're wrong. They are. And then she's wearing it with the wedge heel from Vince Camuto. But the cool thing about Aletha is you have to see her nails. Go Knicks, go. Go Knicks, go. And so she is matching Ernest's Knicks shirt.
0: Yes.
1: They are the NBA champions. And so, like, you have this cute couple looking great. The really cool thing is the see-through bag. You know when you're going to stadiums and stuff and
0: you have to have
1: something see-through. So he's got his water. He's got maybe a towel. And again, fashion and function can go lovely together.
0: Tell us about the cargo pants, too. They're great.
1: The cargo pants are from Uniqlo. And what I love about them, they're kind of the barrel jeans.
0: Yes.
1: So it has a barrel look.
0: Yeah.
1: But obviously, you could put your wallet inside, anything inside. It's just a really, really great look that can take you summer, honestly, any season.
0: Okay, y'all are ready for the parade. Too bad it's not today. Thank you, guys. Okay, and our final couple is serving effortless sideline looks. This could be for, like, watching your kids play sports,
1: hanging baseball, out. Yeah. Yeah, going to their baseball, basketball, whatever game. But again, like, sporty fashion doesn't have to be boring.
0: Okay.
1: And so, you know, with her, we have the satin shorts with a little bit of lace. She also has a satin camisole under it. And then we just took a button down from Quince and tied it. And then with him, again, like, you have the casual cool. It's all about breathable fabrics. Mm-hmm. So he's not going to be hot. They're all airy. And then we have a button down where he just puts it over. He's casual. So
0: it's also good. So it's not too much sun.
1: Yes, exactly. He's covered up. They're both covered up. It's also looking so great.
0: Mm-hmm. Y'all look great. Okay, can we bring out all of our couples, please? Thank you. So much. Thank you, honey.
2: Thank you.
0: They look great. Coming up next, y'all, we are going to play Get a Clue with the new twist. Two Plaza fans are going to join the fun right after this.
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0: It is time for one of our favorite games, and thanks to our sponsor, Amazon, we're playing a special grocery edition of Get a Clue, and our producer, Sean, is here to help host.
5: Hi, Jenna. We're also joined by Jennifer and Cheryl here, if you couldn't tell, from New York. Married for 3 years, right?
7: Yes.
5: All right. Well, we're
0: Knicks fans?
7: Yes.
0: Let's go.
5: Just in case you weren't sure, yeah. All right, so here's how it works. Jenna, you have an Amazon grocery bag in front of you filled with different items.
0: Okay.
5: You'll pull out one item at a time and give up to 3 one-word clues to each of our players here to get them to guess the item in front of you. Whoever one of you gets the most correct wins. We'll go one at a time.
0: Okay.
5: So, Jenna, pull out your item. Jennifer, you're up first.
0: Okay. We got this. Lock in.
5: Give your
0: okay,
5: first
0: here is the item.
5: Clue.
0: They're all food, right?
7: Okay.
0: Guacamole.
7: Avocado.
0: Let's go, Jenna.
5: All right, Cheryl, you're up next. Okay. Jenna, pull out your next item.
0: This is harder, but let's do it. Was that too high up? I hope not. Okay. Popeye.
7: Spinach.
0: Yes. Did you see it?
7: Wow.
5: Jennifer, you're up next. Why don't you tilt that bag a little bit towards you, Jenna, next time you pull that item out?
0: Yes, sir.
5: No, just making sure.
0: Okay. Agua.
7: Water?
0: Yes. Wow. Right.
5: We're getting bilingual
0: allowed?
5: Here. Yeah, why not?
0: Gavin just gave me a bad look.
7: And she speaks Spanish.
0: Oh, good. Okay.
5: We know. All right, Cheryl, you're up next. Let's tie it up.
0: Oh, gosh.
7: Oh.
0: Sorry, did you see it?
7: I saw that.
0: Did you?
7: I did.
0: Okay,
5: what clue would you have
0: given? Cob.
7: Corn.
5: That would have been good.
0: Okay.
5: All right, Jennifer.
0: Sorry, I'm going to pull it down you said. Okay.
5: That's good.
0: Citrus.
7: Orange?
0: Yeah. Oh, my gosh.
7: Yes.
5: We're
0: this is
5: going to
0: be
5: it.
0: The shortest game in history.
5: Cheryl.
0: Okay, this is a little harder, Cheryl. Dairy.
7: Milk?
0: Queso.
7: Cheese.
0: Yes.
5: Yeah. Okay, great.
0: Okay, perfect. It's string cheese. String cheese specifically.
5: Okay. All right. Well, and is that it?
0: That's everything.
5: Right.
0: That was the fastest game. Y'all were so good.
5: We tied up. So, Jenna, why don't you tell them what they won?
0: Okay, you guys, thanks to our sponsor, Amazon, both of you are going home with $500. Yes! I know. And we should mention, you guys, Amazon is hosting a sweepstakes giving 100 customers the chance to win $10,000 in free groceries and household essentials. So just head to day.com for more info. Congratulations,
7: Thank you, guys.
0: And y'all get gift cards and I get some string cheese.
5: Absolutely.
0: It all works out. I'll give you one,
5: wants.
0: Too.
5: Oh, thank you so much.
0: Coming up next, an important conversation with author Kate Derge on a topic very close to her heart.
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4: 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Two taps later, Claire says nope to the charge, and Wells Fargo is on the case. 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

0: are talking about navigating grief with a very special guest, my good friend, Kate Durge. Over the course of a few years, Kate lost both of her parents, and then she lost her 16-year-old daughter, Penny, to complications from a genetic condition. Kate says that the traditional books about grieving process didn't really resonate with her, so she decided to write her own book on the topic. It is a beautiful one, and it is called Reimagining Grief. Morning, Kate. I'm so happy you are here.
1: I'm so honored to be here.
0: So let's talk a little bit about Penny. I knew her.
1: Yes.
0: My girls loved her.
1: Yes.
0: Of course, here I go crying. And you're so strong. What do you think Penny would think about what you've been doing over the last couple of years?
1: Penny was the brightest light with the biggest heart. And I think she's proud of what we're doing. And her wings, as we talk about wings, are so wide. So I think she's beaming down on us right now.
0: I know that for your whole family, the way that she lived has really inspired how you are living now.
1: Because Penny led every day with joy and positivity. And despite the 15 surgeries she had, 7 surgeries on her leg to fuse her broken tibia bone and 7 surgeries on her brain tumor that kept reoccurring, she approached every day with positivity and kindness and resilience.
0: Mm-hmm. This book is a beautiful manual for and all of us have grieved. You know, we all lived through COVID.
1: Yeah.
0: We've all experienced grief on a different level. And you just felt like as you were kind of discovering this new normal for you, you didn't see what you needed in a book. So you wrote one yourself.
1: Yes, who knew I would do this? But here I am.
0: Yeah.
1: And, you know, this is the result of the loss of my father to heart failure and my mother in a tragic car crash 5 days before Christmas and losing our beautiful 16-year-old daughter, Penny. And when I went through each of those losses, people kept sending me these books that were so depressing.
0: Yeah.
1: And they were telling me how I was supposed to feel and that I was supposed to sit in it and that these stages of grief were just going to wash over me. And I didn't want to feel like that.
0: Yeah.
1: I wanted to feel like I had agency and that I had control during an otherwise uncontrollable time in my life. And all three of those family members of mine lived big, beautiful, bright lives. And so I wanted to celebrate them.
0: You write about your dad and kind of a speech he gave you right before you got married.
1: Yeah.
0: And he said something to you that sort of could have been a throwaway line, but it actually has become a motto of your life, a mantra to how you live.
1: So the night before Chad and I, my husband, got married, my father pulled us aside and he said, you know what? You've lived a beautiful life. You have wonderful friends. You have wonderful family. But you will be challenged. And it's up to you how you play those cards you're dealt. And both Chad and I looked at each other and we're like, you're sort of killing our vibe here. We're about to go into our wedding weekend. But it was my dad's advice that stuck with me. And when Penny rolled off our bed at 4 months old and she fractured her tibia bone, and we raced up to hospital for special surgery here in New York, and we were given the diagnosis. Not only was it a fracture, but 1 out of 300,000 kids have a bowed tibia bone, congenital pseudarthrosis. And they said, it's so rare, we typically only see it under the umbrella of something called neurofibromatosis, NF. And there I was, holding Penny, looking at Chad, and I thought, how are we going to play these cards we're dealt? You know what? We're going to bedazzle her class and we're going to accessorize the brace she wore every day for her life so that she lived a big, beautiful life. And that was through everything I went through was how are we going to play these cards we're dealt?
0: Yeah.
1: So when my father passed, it was that, you know, celebrate him. And when my mother's car crash happened 5 days before Christmas, we had a choice. I could sit in that car when I got the phone call saying that there's been an accident. And I called the hospital and they said, I'm so sorry to tell you she didn't make it. And I had talked to my mom that morning.
0: Yeah.
1: So how do you play those cards you're dealt?
0: Yes.
1: And that's what we've done with each instance.
0: You've chosen joy. You've chosen positivity.
1: Yeah, it's a choice.
0: And it is a choice.
1: It is a
0: and
1: choice.
0: Sometimes it's not the easy choice.
1: No, it's
0: so
1: not easy.
0: We all know the 5 stages of grief, which you say, like, you know, you're also such a doer. I feel like you probably weren't okay just like letting things roll over. Like you needed to work with it. So you've taken those 5 stages and reworked them.
1: Yeah.
0: And your book describes 5 actions through grief that will kind of help people as they're grieving.
1: And to have agency over this, you know, devastating time. Because when you're grieving, you feel completely

0: completely lost, isolated, and searching for answers. And so for me, I wanted to reimagine those five stages into actionable steps that we can take to move through grief.
1: So here they are. Yeah. They're connect with others, yes. Celebrate your loved ones, Be open to signs, get moving, and turn pain into purpose. Let's talk about connecting with others.
0: Oh my gosh.
1: Because you've done it so beautifully, but it can be hard because it sort of feels, you know, a lot of people probably just want to sit in their sadness. Yeah. Why is connection so important?
0: Because I think we as humans, we need each other, not only to move through life, but to move through loss. And so there is scientific research that says people who connect with others move through grief in a more comfortable fashion, and they don't have that prolonged grief, anxiety, depression, PTSD. And so for me, it was important, especially for Penny. She's 16 years old. Her girlfriends had never had any loss in their life. So it was immediate that I was like, we got to bring everyone together because I don't want them to feel alone. And I don't want my boys to feel alone. And my community, we hadn't had loss like Penny's loss ever in my community.
1: Yeah.
0: So it was critical to bring everyone together.
1: It can be hard for people who, you know, are coming in with somebody that's gone through something really difficult.
0: Yes.
1: What is the best thing that people have said to you?
0: Oh my gosh.
1: And what's your advice for somebody that wants to be there for a friend but feels uncomfortable?
0: And they don't know what to say.
1: Yes, exactly.
0: And that's, you find that with grief is that sometimes people don't know what to say, so they don't say anything
1: at
0: all. And my advice every time is just reach out. Even if you say, I'm here for you, I love you, my arms are wrapping around you, that's so much better than not saying anything at all. Mm-hmm. I also love when people share the stories. So when someone says to me, I'm so sorry, I'm like, okay, but what does that do for me? When someone says, oh my gosh, I remember that time your mother, who is a belly dancer and a jazzercise instructor, when she did this, I love that because that keeps her alive. And that keeps that connection.
1: Yeah. You write a lot about signs. That's another stage. And I wish Chanel was here because you share the same sign, which is the butterfly. Yeah. Talk about how feeling Penny's closeness.
0: It's so beautiful. And that's why I do list it as one of the actions, because to keep your eyes open for the signs, and they come in. And so for us, for Penny, she wore this necklace every day of her life, and it says Penny on it. So the butterflies came in early, and we talk about how it's not your lifespan that matters, it's your wingspan. Mm-hmm. Because Penny lived more in her 16 years than most people do in 100. And so...
1: And you even had beautiful moments of, like, faith. Like,
0: oh,
1: you saw
0: gosh.
1: A rainbow.
0: Oh, all the time. I mean, butterflies outside of the window, those moments where, you know, I shared the signs with Penny's girlfriends, and it meant so much to them, because when they were having a tough day, they'd be out on, you know, the lacrosse field, and they'd text me, and they'd be like, I was really having a tough day, and all of a sudden a butterfly would go by, and they'd be like, hi, Pen, you know, or you walk into a room, and there's a penny on the floor, and I'm like, hi, Pen. So I know she's with me, Jenna, and you know this, like, I know she lived her life's purpose in order for me to do this work, to be able to help others.
1: Okay, well, Kate, you're strong, and here I am. 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
0: Thank you so much.
1: And we'll be back.
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1: Every so often, a TV show comes along that completely takes over your group chats. But once you finish it, you're left wanting more. So today we are kicking off a new segment called Because You Liked It. Or no, just Because You Liked. Dot, dot, dot. And the show everybody is obsessed with right now, and I myself as a middle-aged person is obsessed with, is Off Campus. It's about a music student and a hockey player who pretend to be dating, but it turns into a real romance. So because you liked Off Campus, here are a few shows you might want to binge. First up is Maxton Hall on Prime Video. It's a steamy German romance about a student and a wealthy heir whose worlds collide after she uncovers a secret involving his family, and they struggle to resist their growing attraction. Looks great. Next, we have Forever on Netflix. If you loved the romance and athlete-driven storylines of Off Campus, Forever gives you a similar vibe. It follows two former childhood friends and rising athletes whose reunion sparks an unexpected first love. 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It's intense, it's complicated, and it's filled with drama. We all like the romances. And of course, we have to give an honorable mention, which I'm sure many of you have already seen, to Heated Rivalry. So if you haven't seen it, it's also a must watch.
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1: And that's going to do it for us today. Tomorrow, actors and writers Rashida Jones and Will McCormick will be here. Have a good Monday. We'll see y'all tomorrow. Bye.
0: The word that comes to mind is alive.
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12: When you walk in here and you see 40 people at 4 a.m. at about a 10, you can't help but feed off that. And you're like, whoa, it's a Studio 1A.
0: People who literally are up all night to bring this show to you. There's not a morning I walk in here that I don't pinch myself and think, I get to be here. People that watch the Today Show aren't just watching a show. They're people that are in the family. They're in our family.
12: They're allowing us into their homes every morning.
0: When we go out there and we get to meet people and they say, I love you, you feel like family. I always say, we feel like your family too. That's how we feel.
12: And they're so excited to be there. We get excited. We feed off that energy.
0: They're the reason we get up in the morning. It's the excitement of being part of something that's bigger than you. Good morning. Welcome to Today. We'll start with our breaking news.
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14: 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This is Pop Start.
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0: It's 8 o'clock on Today. Coming up, breaking overnight, the U.S. and Iran reach an agreement to end the months-long war and reopen the Strait of Hormuz. The president heading to the G7 summit to face world leaders this morning. We'll have the latest in a live report from the region. Then, deadly tragedy. A private plane crashing moments after takeoff, killing 11 skydivers and their pilot.
18: It was very low, then suddenly it dropped and went nose ground and nose first into the ground.
0: New details this morning on the investigation now underway. Those stories plus major movies dominate the box office.
19: What did you steal?
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0: Beckham scores a Hollywood star.
21: I must admit that this is all rather surreal.
0: And Olivia Rodrigo breaks records. It's all ahead in Pop Start. And Party on the Plaza.
22: This is not a dream. 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
0: The NBA champion New York Knicks are here live, fresh off their epic win.
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0: We're back 8:13 with an exclusive first look this morning at new safety features coming to the gaming platform Roblox.
1: Yeah, they're being rolled out after some major safety concerns and also multiple lawsuits accusing the company of not doing enough to protect its young users from online predators.
0: NBC's chief consumer investigative correspondent Vicky Nguyen joins us with more. Vicky, good morning. Roblox has been under fire for this. It'll be interesting to see.
2: Absolutely. Good morning to both of you. Good morning to you at home. This is a really big move. Every day, about 130 million people around the world log into Roblox to play one of its immersive games. Starting tomorrow, users are going to be asked to verify their age with a government ID or AI-powered face-scanning technology if they want access to all of the platform's features. We went to the company's headquarters in California for a behind-the-scenes look and to learn how Roblox is responding to privacy and safety concerns. The Roblox Universe, a global online platform where users can play, create, and share their own 3D games.
3: Respawn.
2: Now entering a new phase, requiring users to verify their age with government ID or this, a face scan. AI technology will estimate age based on a user's facial features, compare it to what they entered when registering, and place them in age-appropriate accounts that allow different levels of access to chat features and games.
4: We want the platform to be safe.
2: The company's VP of Safety Product Policy, Eliza Jacobs, says kids 5 through 8 will only have access to games rated minimal or mild and won't have chat unless their parents opt in through their linked parent account. Kids 9 to 15 can access moderate games and some chat features. Users 16 and up generally won't have restrictions.
5: Are you ready to start?
6: Yeah.
5: Okay, can you hit
2: to see how it works, we brought in Roblox super fans. Kids ages 7 to 12 scanned their faces. And the system correctly identified all their ages. Even when 11-year-old Cole Moretti tried to use a mustache to trick the tech into thinking he was older.
5: They estimated your age between 9 and 12. Sorry. Oh.
7: Were you surprised when you couldn't fool the system?
6: Yeah, I was. I thought it would work.
7: Okay.
2: And I tried it too.
7: I got my age right, and I have access to all the features.
2: Roblox has already rolled out some safety measures in recent months, and some users are pushing back. Its stock plunged 18% in one day after the company reported in its first quarter earnings a drop from around 152 million daily users to 132 million in just 6 months. The new measures come after Roblox recently reached multi-million dollar settlements with Nevada, Alabama, and West Virginia over child safety.
8: Roblox has become a predator's playground.
2: Connecticut, among several other states, investigating or with pending lawsuits against the company. And more than 150 families have filed lawsuits alleging Roblox failed to prevent children from being groomed or assaulted by predators on the platform. A Roblox spokesperson says the claims about Roblox fundamentally misrepresent how our platform works and fail to take into account the extensive, proactive measures we are pioneering and implementing to set a new standard in online safety.
7: You're facing a lot of lawsuits. Are these safety measures enough?
5: There is no end date when it comes to safety. We will always be improving the systems, adding new technology, talking to our community. And we are working very proactively with law enforcement.
7: How much of the responsibility is on the parents and how much of it is on companies like yours?
5: Yeah, I think it's a shared responsibility. We need to build systems and tools that can give parents the peace of mind. But parents know their kids best.
2: 12-year-old Margot Carroll says she understands the risks.
7: Are you concerned someone might chat with you that you don't know or strangers are going to reach out to you?
9: I've never experienced any of that, but I do know like stories of people getting reached out by like older men and stuff.
7: She's aware of the safety concerns. What do you think as a mom hearing her say that?
10: Well, it makes me nervous to know what kind of environment she's been subject to. I do like to hear that Roblox is taking it seriously and that there are more guardrails.
2: Guardrails aiming to protect Roblox's youngest players.
7: And Roblox says that the face scans are deleted after their process. They said that the age estimation tool typically lands within 1.4 years of a child's exact age. And if it gets it wrong, a parent can make a one-time adjustment to the age through a linked account. If you don't want to verify your age, Roblox says you won't have chat access and you will have access only to a limited number of games. But they have gone through a lot of iterations of this.
0: Yeah.
7: They say the age estimation has improved, Savannah. But yeah, they've come under fire recently for a lot of those
2: concerns.
0: Yeah. All right.
1: It's an important story. Yeah. A lot of kids playing Roblox.
2: Absolutely. Yeah. And adults, too.
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0: Since Saturday night, maybe this crowd here too has had it on a loop since Saturday night.
1: Probably. And this morning, we are so happy and honored to be joined by five men who are responsible for the Knicks starting five. Josh Hart, Mikal Bridges, OG Anunoby, and Carl Anthony Towns. Guys, good morning. Welcome home.
15: Thank you.
0: You know, I know you were in San Antonio on Saturday night. The crowds were erupting in New York City. You may have been able to hear it. Have you seen some of the scenes? Every single street corner in New York looked and sounded like that on Saturday night. How does it feel to be in this moment, Jalen?
15: I don't think it's truly settled in at all, but honestly, we're really grateful for the opportunity that presented itself, and I'm just happy that we seized the moment, and I wouldn't want to do it with another group of men that I have right here.
0: Has it just been a night? Since Saturday night, has anyone slept?
16: No.
17: Yeah. OG hasn't.
1: We've been chanting OG in New York City for about a week now, because the reality is you won in San Antonio Saturday night. You guys don't win the championship had it not been for that tip in game four. Sports history, and you've talked about it since then, but every time you talk about it, you're so even killed. You make it seem like it wasn't a big deal.
15: I mean, at the time, we had to get ready for game five, so couldn't be too excited about it, just because, you know, have to, you know, erase it and move on to the next day and get ready for the next game. But I mean, now it's a really cool moment. I mean, I love my teammates, I love these guys, I love the fans.
0: New York. He goes, you're so nonchalant.
15: That's what they say. I don't know. They say that.
1: I think your fiance is here somewhere.
15: Yeah.
1: Oh, I think we've got a shot of her somewhere, because there's a bag that she has been carrying.
15: Oh, yeah.
1: This orange handbag.
15: Yeah.
1: I think we'll get a shot of it, but there's this orange handbag that's become the talk of the playoffs. Explain to folks how it became known as the good luck bag.
18: She was bringing the bag to the playoff games, especially after game three in Atlanta, and it's her Wiz by Jordan bag, and ever since then, we haven't lost a game with it, so the bag obviously got some aura and has some luck to it, so we've been very fortunate that the bag has come with us on this championship run.
1: Mikal, for folks who don't follow the sport as much as some, the Nova Knicks is what you guys have been dubbed, because three of the five here won a championship with Villanova, and we've got a special message this morning from your Nova head coach. Here's Coach Chet.
19: We're so proud of you guys. We're so happy for you, because we know your sacrifices and the effort that you put into all this. We're mostly proud of how you represent New York, because you know New Yorkers are loved by Villanova, and we're really proud of how you represent our Villanova community, and most importantly, how you represent your families.
1: Mikhail and Josh and Jalen, you guys all played for Coach. That message for him. Oh, by the way, top three scorers of Saturday night as well, all came from Villanova. What does that message mean coming from Coach?
16: It means a lot. You know, he helped us get here. All them days, them long days in the gym, and just working so hard. Just very appreciative of Coach, and just so blessed and grateful to be here.
0: Jalen, the interview you did right after the victory on Saturday night, it touched my heart. I've never seen an interview like that in which nothing was said and everybody was with you. You were literally speechless. What was going through your mind?
15: I was just trying to find the right words, and I really couldn't. It was a magical moment, and it was honestly something truly special that no matter how I try to explain it, it won't really grasp how special it was. But I'm just happy that obviously I had my teammates with me. My family was there. Be able to do it with my dad as well. It was really a special moment.
1: One of the great things I love about your story and this team's story, and we got some video from a couple years ago. You're on your cell phone when you find out that your buddy Josh is coming to play for the Knicks, and this doesn't happen without Jalen Brunson doing something that's fairly uncommon in modern sports. You basically said, you know what? I don't need this $100+ million right now. I'm going to bet on myself. I'm going to bet on my Knicks. I want my boys to come play with me. Josh, when you see that video now, looking back on it, what do you think? What goes through your mind?
17: Just excitement. Obviously, that's my brother. JB, Kev, we've known each other for like 10+ years. We've had a bond that was forged through adversity. So it's cool to see, cool to live this moment with my brothers next to me. And it was cute, man. That was so cute.
1: So cute. It's so cute.
0: A lot of people agree with you that he is cute. This is something you have wanted all your lives. You've dreamed about it. You've sacrificed for it. You did the hard work. Does it meet the moment? Does the glory meet your expectations or what you would have hoped it would be? Kat?
20: Parade.
21: I mean, just to see the fans so excited, to see city so alive and so together.
1: Yeah.
21: It means a lot. That's what it's really about, to be able to have this game of sports bring around the whole city and unite them as one. It's amazing what sports can do around the world, and it's amazing what sports was able to do here in New York City.
1: Can we talk basketball for just a quick moment here? Because so much was made before the series about the alien, about Victor Wembanyama, and this idea that no one could shut him down. And then he meets Kat. And then at the end of the game, some commentators have noted that Wemby wasn't the friendliest. He didn't shake hands. His post-game news conference raised some eyebrows as well. What's he like on the court? Is he friendlier on the court than he appears to be off the court?
21: I mean, he's taller. But for sure, you know, he's a great player. He's a once-in-a-generation player, someone that the league is honored to have, and to be able to see that kind of size of skill is something that we haven't been able to see in the game of basketball before. And on the court, you know, my job was simple, just make it as difficult as possible for a great player to score, but also trying to do my best to impact winning on both sides of the basketball. But when you got these kind of teammates here and the guys we have in our locker room, you know anything's possible, and you know as long as we're unified and doing our best to play our game, you know, we believe no one in the world could beat us.
0: You know, there were, during the series, as you well know, a couple times where you were down by double digits. I mean, most notably in the game.
15: Every time.
0: Okay, I was just trying to be polite. Okay, so you gave us a heart attack. But tell me about not only, you know, like what happens among you and between you, whether it's in the locker room at halftime, when you're looking at that and the stakes literally cannot be higher. Like, what do you find in yourselves? And how did you find those victories?
15: I think what we found is that, you know, we built over these past 2 years of us being together. We built a chemistry. We built a rapport where no matter what was going on in the game, we're going to find a way to turn around and just kind of pick it up. And that's the way we hold each other accountable. It's the way we find a way to push each other. And no matter what the situation is, someone may be down, someone may be feeling down about something that happened in the game, but it's on at least one of us to pick that person up. And I feel like the longer we play together, it wasn't just one person, it was everybody. And so we always had each other's back, and it made it 10 times more special.
0: By the way, is it hard to play in front of all those celebrities? Anybody get nervous?
21: I mean, when we step on that court, we look to the left and we look to the right and we see our brothers and we want to play for each other. Yeah. We want to be the best we can for each other, and we don't want to disappoint each other. And that's what makes our team so special, is that family camaraderie, that family unit, that family belief that as long as we step out on that court with each other, and as long as we know that we're on the same mindset about sacrificing for the bigger goal, which is to bring a championship to New York City, we'll be just fine.
0: So, by the way, you're the biggest celebrity in Madison Square Garden.
1: Kings of New York. You've become the second player in history. Only Magic Johnson has won a high school championship, a college championship, and an NBA championship. Congratulations on that. We know you've been going nonstop for a few days, so we wanted to make sure you guys ate and drank.
21: Yeah.
1: When I was on the court Saturday after the game, I looked behind you. I was like, they're all drinking Sincoro. They're all drinking the Jordan tequila brand, Jordan and some partners from the league. So we wanted to bring in, we brought in Mr. Roker's bringing some breakfast sandwiches.
4: My order?
20: That's your bodega, the one you ordered.
22: Breath of egg and cheese.
1: Hey. Marcus and Carl.
15: Thank you.
1: We feel like we should probably toast the city of New York one more time.
0: This is tequila.
1: This is tequila.
0: Yeah, it's so tequila. Be careful.
1: And that's tequila. Yo.
0: All right, you guys are the toast of the town.
15: Yay.
0: They are. Oh, and I saw a few sips go down, but some of you guys stayed around for the third and fourth hours. We'll keep the tequila flowing, the fun, the crowd is here. Thank you for making us so proud.
1: Enjoy the appreciate it.
0: We're back. This is Today on NBC. Cheers. I will if you will.
23: 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The champ is here.
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29: Oh, man, we are.
20: are back with a story that highlights the true meaning of family.
1: Yes. So, Dylan, you met this really remarkable couple. You were talking about them after you came back, who opened their hearts, opened their home as well to children in need through foster care.
5: Yeah, this family is incredible. Diane and Chris Jones from Gloucester Township, New Jersey, had three kids of their own before making the decision to foster. After years of taking in children and adopting many of them, they are now the proud parents of nine. We are going to talk to the family in just a moment, but first, their inspiring journey.
6: Have a great day at school, okay?
7: I love you, baby girl.
8: I love you, too.
9: A mom's love knows no limits.
6: Bye. Love you.
9: That's especially true for Diane Jones, who shares that love with all nine of her children.
6: All right. Love you.
8: Love you.
6: Love you, Nan.
10: Love you, too.
6: I always wanted to be a mom. I didn't expect to be a mom of nine kids, but I wouldn't have it any other way.
9: After having three biological children, Diane and her husband, Chris, decided to become foster parents, inspired by volunteer work at the local courthouse.
6: We knew it would be tough, and our kind of philosophy was any child that comes into our home, we're going to love them like they're our own until they have to go somewhere else.
11: A lot of the children in foster care come from really tough backgrounds. How do you deal with that and make sure they're just in a better home?
6: We can't ever change a child's story, but we can make it better. And that's kind of been always our goal, filling those bad memories, you know, with good memories.
9: Good memories like adoption. For many of these children, the Jones home became their forever home.
8: My mom makes me feel happy.
10: She's always there to help and make sure everything's good for us.
12: Heart of Gold really just wants to help everyone.
8: Everyone is treated the exact same.
10: I can just express my feelings. She makes me feel like I belong here.
8: She's the best mom ever. Really, mommy.
9: It hasn't been an easy road for Diane. In 2021, while raising six children and working full time, she was diagnosed with breast cancer.
6: I had felt a lump. I turned 40, went for a mammogram, and found out I had stage 3 breast cancer. At the time, Delilah was our foster daughter, and she was 5 months old.
11: You could have closed your home. You could have stopped what you were doing with foster care, but you continued on.
6: The children in our home already knew that I was sick. One of the little guys that we had, he had already been through so much. I didn't want to upset their lives more by sending them away.
9: It's a decision, she says, came without hesitation. 4 years later, Diane is cancer-free and says her family's love and support helped her through it.
6: Everybody in our family shows up for each other.
11: Delilah, you want your lunch packed for today? How do you handle the logistics of that many children? I mean, the food shopping, the laundry, the juggling the schedules.
6: Teamwork. I mean, we really are just a big team. Jax, use your napkin, baby.
11: Does anybody need a drink? Do you want your headband in?
6: We are really good on organized chaos. We have prom and the 8th grade dance, basketball, and we have a birthday party. Come on.
9: There's never a dull moment in her big, beautiful family.
8: Go, mommy, go.
9: And Diane can't imagine life any other way.
6: Yes! People always say that my husband and I have blessed so many people, but it's honestly us who've been the lucky ones. We get to watch these kids grow into amazing people. We are the lucky ones.
5: We are so happy now to be joined by Diane, her husband Chris, and just some of their kids. We've got Nicoletta, Jaden, Charles, Jackson, and Delilah. Guys, good morning. Thank you so much for coming out.
8: Good morning.
5: Thank you for sharing your story. Guys, I know this is your first time in New York City.
8: Some of us, yeah.
5: Yeah, what a day to come.
8: Yeah.
5: I mean, just the logistics to get here, the logistics you deal with day to day. I mean, a big family requires a lot of work, right?
6: That it does. A lot, and everybody pitches in and helps out. So that's what makes it work.
5: I see it right here. Well, because this does take so much work, we have a special surprise for you guys this morning. We have Amazon, who would love to, is our sponsor, and would love to give your family a $10,000 gift card for groceries.
20: Oh, we know. This is the actual card.
1: Yeah. Swipe it.
5: Yeah.
4: Oh my God.
5: Bring that right to Amazon. Yes, and you guys will have groceries. I don't know how long that's going to last.
7: I mean, probably not that long.
13: That is amazing.
7: Oh my God. Thank you so much.
13: Thank you, Amazon.
5: Thank you for all you do. You are making such a difference in so many people's lives and are such an inspiration for so many others, too.
7: Oh my God. They're worth it. They're worth it.
5: Well, happy shopping. And to our Plaza crowd, you're also getting a little something, too. Everyone is going home today with Amazon grocery gift cards. 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How you feeling?
1: Thank you. 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But first, this is Today on NBC.
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0: How fun was that?
1: Jeez, what a morning.
0: I know.
18: I'm wrung out.
5: I know. I'm tired. Can you keep your Knicks outfit on all day?
1: Oh, yeah.
5: I got my hat.
1: And those guys are so classy. Like, they're still out there hanging out with fans.
5: I know. Yeah. I love that. They're enjoying the moment, and they're being so kind, and they're like, they know it's for the fans.
1: Yes.
5: Yeah.
18: They're even going to hang around for
5: I know. Third and fourth hour.
1: You bet. Also coming up, some must-see money-saving strategies for those summer vacations after a quick check of your local news and weather. Fun. Go Knicks.
5: Go Knicks.
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29: 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Let's go, Knicks!
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31: Oh, good morning, everybody. Welcome to the third hour of Today. I'm Al, along with Craig and Dylan. I mean, we got these smiles on our faces. We just finished up with front five there of the New York Knicks. Besides being an incredibly talented group, what a classy group of young men.
1: I mean, you couldn't find a better bunch, you know? Here's the thing. You grew up in this place.
31: Yes.
1: You know how much this means.
31: I was a sophomore in college when they last won. You know, I was 18, and let me tell you something. The city right now is electric, you know, mm-hmm. where everybody's feeling good everywhere you go. Subway, bus, yeah. streets, everybody's it's like this unifier that I don't think it's has happened in, probably in the last 50 years.
5: It's the Knicks effect.
31: Exactly.
5: Even your phone matches.
31: It's unbelievable.
5: It's incredible.
31: That's
5: it's
31: right.
5: Crazy.
31: Craig's underwear matches.
4: That's true.
5: Yes.
4: That's true.
5: The whole Today Show brand matches. Yeah. The team won their first NBA championship in 53 years over the weekend. Our plaza was a sea of blue and orange this morning. All here to welcome home the champs.
4: All five starters stopping by. Jalen Brunson, the MVP, Josh Hart, OG Anunoby, who's tipping in game four. He's already gone down in the history books. Mikal Bridges, Karl Anthony Towns, the pride of New Jersey. The stars and their legion of fans have not stopped celebrating since Friday night. It was an electric and emotional scene in San Antonio over the weekend. I was there. I had the chance right after the game to sit on the court and talk about what this title means to the players and to the city of New York.
21: It's over! It's over! Knicks fans, this is not a dream!
4: This morning, the newly crowned NBA champions getting ready to celebrate the title in their home city after beating the San Antonio Spurs in another comeback on the road, 94-90, in a series-ending Game 5.
9: Yeah!
4: A hero's welcome for the Knicks Sunday. As the champs arrived in style with brand new hardware in hand, they're partying on the plane, even heard by air traffic control.
10: Oh, they're enjoying it back there. You probably can hear them.
4: ESPN showing the all-out party ahead of Thursday's ticker tape parade in Manhattan. As the team brings that Larry O'Brien trophy back to New York City for the first time in 53 years. Die-hard Knicks fans flooding the streets in a sea of orange and blue. Celebrating the team, led, of course, by superstar Jalen Brunson.
11: Give us one word to describe how Jalen Brunson is feeling about this championship.
12: Determined. I was very determined. I was determined to get this done for this organization, for the city, for myself, for my family.
4: Captain Clutch named the finals MVP after putting up 45 points alone in Game 5. A victory shared with his father, Knicks assistant coach Rick Brunson.
11: To do it with dad right next to you.
12: Yeah.
11: How much sweeter does that make it?
12: Wouldn't trade it for the world.
4: The team, unable to contain their excitement during our interview.
11: What's it been like playing with those guys? Like winning a championship with guys that you genuinely seem to love?
12: Honestly, it made it 10 times better.
4: A bond that goes beyond the court, including a trio that dates back to their college days at Villanova.
15: It was a genuine brotherhood, and we had this bond. No matter what we did in this final, we were going to have this bond, you know, for the rest of our lives.
4: This season, a masterclass in teamwork with wild moments that will go down in sports history, including, of course, the greatest comeback in NBA Finals history in Game 4, clinched by OG Anunoby's now iconic buzzer beater.
11: Have you gone back and watched the shot?
15: I watched it just because I was watching film.
11: Yeah.
15: And I watched it.
11: As you were watching it, what did you think?
15: It's an impressive play. And, I mean, just doing whatever it takes to win. We're all ready to try to win the game. You know, seeing all the fans, all the happiness, all the smiles, all the cheering. It's just an amazing feeling.
4: Head coach Mike Brown with his 3-year-old grandson, Iverson, still in disbelief.
22: It's unbelievable. I tell you what, I keep pinching myself because I still don't think it's real.
4: Meanwhile, fans soaking in the extraordinary moment. And now, New York City has a championship to celebrate. The first ever Knicks parade Thursday morning.
11: What's your message to Parade Goers?
12: Can we get to Thursday unharmed? Nothing burned down. All the fans have been waiting on a long time. Do not ruin it.
15: Let's put something together that has never been seen before.
4: Yeah, the players and the coach, they wanted to make sure that they got the public service announcement out to celebrate, but celebrate
5: peacefully.
4: Responsibly. Yes. That championship parade, the first ever for the New York Knicks, it is set for Thursday morning through what's known around these parts as the Canyon of Heroes in
5: Manhattan. I used to live right there. I could have, like, seen the parade right out my window.
0: Wow. And then I left the city.
11: Oh, that's right. Well,
0: a little too early.
11: If you're wondering, by the way, what
2: kind
11: NBA
2: of a
11: champions
2: there.
11: I was like, meh, meh. If you're wondering what the champs do after winning, pretty much all the guys that I talked to said they wanted to take time to enjoy this moment, to relax, spend time with their families as well. Josh Hart says that he's looking forward to just being a dad for a little while. He's got twins, and Coach Brown told me that he's ready for a family beach vacation. Cocktail in hand. By the way, that the coach's story as well is pretty remarkable. It's his first NBA championship as a head coach. He lost in 2007 to the San Antonio Spurs.
2: Oh, my gosh.
0: Wow.
2: Redemption.
0: Sweet.
2: That's even
0: cool.
2: Sweeter.
0: Yeah.
2: Oh, that's fantastic. Well, now to a tribute to a Today Show legend. Over the weekend, we learned that Gene Shalit passed away at 100 years old. For four decades, he was a staple here at the Today Show, a member of our family, and one of television's most recognizable and beloved film critics.
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2: His reviews, never mincing words.
6: Two words, Ishtar is terrible. X-Men should not be taken seriously. In fact, it should be taken with two aspirin.
2: Born in 1926, Gene grew up in Morristown, New Jersey, where his parents, immigrants from Latvia, owned a drugstore. He started his career as a journalist early, writing a humor column for his high school paper, prophetically called The Broadcaster. Shalit always loving a good pun.
6: The silence of the lambs may be all wool and a yard wide, but it makes a terrific yarn.
2: A master in interviews.
6: Ketchup.
2: Sitting down with some of Hollywood's greatest stars. The big, the bright, even the green.
6: Do you think you might ever marry Miss Piggy?
2: He asked the questions no one else did.
6: Well,
2: from the philosophical.
13: Meryl Streep, is there one particular day in your life you would like to live over again?
2: To the playful.
6: Could you tell me biographically your entire life?
20: Here's my whole life. I'll encapsulate it for you. Okay, I took this improv class. It was fabulous. I had a really good time.
2: His laughter, infectious. And contagious, like when Broadway star Carol Channing mimicked an English aristocrat's thick accent.
23: And he said, when you go to this level, I said to Lady Astor, do you know what is Sir Benjamin saying? And she said, he's saying, where did the Jewish stand, boy? You must taste the cherries. They're as big as golf balls. Now, wait a minute. She, I said...
2: But there was nothing funnier than his repartee with actor Robin Williams.
6: Please welcome Gene Shalit. Shalit.
2: Take his 1993 interview for Mrs. Doubtfire.
6: And then we get into the nose. It became
20: Margaret Hamilton. Now, you're in a little prosthetic, too. I'm melting. The lights are hot.
2: Gene married his wife, Nancy, in 1950, together having six children. She passed away from cervical cancer in 1978. Losing his daughter Emily to ovarian cancer in 2012. Shalit, always a champion of up-and-coming stars, from a young Harrison Ford.
6: Is that nice to be named after two presidents?
25: It's never come up before.
2: To a little-known talk show host named
6: Oprah. I mean,
2: Oprah.
6: I could talk to you for hours and hours.
23: Oh, I love you, Gene Shalit. I love you.
2: His quirky style, celebrated in regular parodies.
6: Those bears were unbearable.
2: In 2010, Gene retired from Today, like any good movie, knowing when to wrap it up. But his friendship, laughter, and talent will forever be treasured.
26: I want to thank you so much. Thank you.
2: You know, when I first started filling in for Willard on the Today Show, Gene was obviously in his heyday. And he could not be, he was as funny off screen as he was on. Mm-hmm. He just exuded this joy, this joie de vivre, and it really showed. And he was not, you know, he didn't want to be cruel when he had to pan something. Mm-hmm. So I think the humor was a way of couching it in a sense.
0: It's so fun to look back because I remember growing up watching it, but how special that you got to actually see it in person.
2: Yeah, again, and he gave you permission to be, you know, those bad puns.
11: Yeah.
2: You know? It was like, I learned
11: you
2: the
11: carried
2: feet of the master.
11: You
22: carried on the tradition
1: well. I know where it comes from.
2: I used to see him up in the Berkshires. 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And
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2: he was shopping for cat food.
1: I love that. All right, still to come this morning, the expert known as Mrs. Dow Jones. 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
1: 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Good morning.
22: Welcome back.
19: Good morning. Thanks for having me.
1: So you say step one in saving money is to be strategic. In
19: yes.
1: what way?
19: The difference between a cheap vacation and an expensive vacation is strategy. So starting with when you book your flight, skip traveling on the weekend and go on a Tuesday or a Wednesday, and you're going to get much better prices. I also recommend setting a price alert 6 to 8 weeks before, and that, Al, is going to get you way better deals on your flights. But, you know, flights are so expensive. Mm-hmm. Maybe you skip that altogether and you go on a road trip.
22: Oh, it's true.
19: Yeah, because gas prices have been dropping for the last 4 weeks. Mm-hmm. And when you're on the trip, if you use Gas Buddy or AAA, it will show you on your route what is the cheapest gas around you, which could save you $20 to $50 when you're on your road trip. Mm-hmm. And then if you're renting a car, you always have to rent it early. Yeah. That's major.
22: Yeah. I made that mistake recently.
19: Yes.
22: Maybe to the last minute.
19: Oh, my gosh. And they get you with that, right?
2: And you can even get a car.
1: Yes, there's that, too.
2: Yeah.
19: And then, yeah, I mean, that's really what you got to do.
2: Okay, so, you know, a lot of times with these credit cards, there are all these perks. I know sometimes somebody said, oh, you could do this. I didn't know that. So you really need to pay attention to what you can get from your card.
19: I know. I feel like there's different levels to cards, Al, and it's so confusing. But the truth is that if in 2026 you are paying cash for hotels or flights, you are leaving money on the table. So the first thing I always tell people to do is to just check their portal. See how many points you're sitting on, because you forget that you even have them.
22: Yes.
19: And then you're paying cash. You don't even realize that there might be a free flight hiding. And then I really recommend taking advantage of a welcome bonus. This is, you know, this is a pro tip. So when you sign up for a new card, usually they're going to give you like $50,000 to $80,000, 80,000 points, which is around $500 to $1,000 in free travel if you hit a certain spending minimum in the first 3 months, which is around like

0: facts.
1: Free clear.
0: Free clear. Yeah. That's a good one, Craig. And then if you are a family of four traveling round trip, you're going to save $280 to $400 just by not paying for checked bags because you have that benefit.
1: Haley, really quickly, hidden vacation costs. You maintain that that's also a major culprit when you're trying to save a few bucks.
0: Yeah.
1: What are those?
0: Well, Craig, you're going to kill me, but the vacation budget that you make, you need to add 20%.
1: No matter what.
0: You add 20% because these costs sneak up on you. You never think about it, and they are really going to add up.
1: What kind of costs?
0: First of all, I mean, we got them here, but the transportation. So if you book your rideshare, say last minute, you are going to be exposed to surge pricing. But for most of those rideshare apps, they will actually let you book 30 minutes to 90 days in advance. So you're going to book in, I mean, you're going to lock in, you know, with your driver and with that price, and it's going to be so much better. Also, the same thing goes for pet care. Make sure that you book that in advance,
1: too. So expensive.
0: So expensive. And what I've been doing, that's a fun hack, is there's all these high schoolers, right, who are home. Maybe they want to make a few extra bucks.
1: Yeah.
0: So I have one in my building who's been taking care of my dog when I go away, and it's so much cheaper.
1: That's smart.
0: Yeah. So look for high schoolers in your area who are, you know, maybe looking to get some extra dollars. And then tips, I feel like this always kills you. You forget about tips when you go
1: away. Tip.
0: Yeah, you got a
2: tip. A lot of those service workers, they depend on those tips.
0: Oh, my gosh.
1: Haley, 100%. Thank you.
0: Thank you.
3: Thank you so much. Her book, Future Rich Person, is out now.
2: I can't wait to meet Mr. Dow Jones. There is still to come an exclusive conversation with the co-founder of Elf Cosmetics, who gave up a life a lot of folks dream about to follow his faith. He's here to share why he did it and his new life as a Catholic priest. Then later, we've got actress Zoe Deutsch stopping by, sharing her sweet new movie. And we'll talk her joining the world of Minions. Third hour of the day, I'll be right.
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3: In the early 2000s, Scott Vincent Borba was a makeup mogul. He co-founded the billion-dollar Elf Cosmetics empire.
2: Then he had a moment of enlightenment 12 years ago and began a long journey to become a Catholic priest. And this morning, he joins us for his first live interview as an ordained priest, Father Scott Vincent Borba. Good morning.
8: Oh,
2: thanks for joining us.
8: Thank you for having me. It's a pleasure. Yeah.
2: It's so terrific having you. And you said that in a way this is a full circle moment because you were on the show to talk about your company.
8: Actually, no, I was never on this show, but started out with press and being on television before. Mm-hmm. So God, I was telling you that God sanctified this whole route to bring me back now to glorify his name versus to glorify myself or idolize, you know, the businesses that I was creating. Yeah. So,
2: and you had this awakening you have these fancy parties and you were having a party and all of a sudden you felt this emptiness.
8: Yes. So what happened was, during my height, I just had a renovated house I finished in the Hollywood Hills, and I had a party, and I was so void of love and happiness, and I looked around and I told myself, like, if this is what God created me for, is just to be a hedonist, right? Just to make money and to live life and to party.

0: party and then repeat. I said, why did he create me? Why did he create the human race? And so I then was given the grace by God to look up to the ceiling at that time and say, God, help me to be the man you created me to be. And that moment was my conversion. Wow. And what that meant was St. Michael came into the room. Mm. He suspended time. He gave me an enlightenment of soul, which showed me that actually my soul was in hell. And I was living in hell on earth already because of all the decisions and all the bad things I did. Even though I thought I was a good person is not enough to be a good person. God showed me that His love and mercy is bigger than your past. Mm-hmm. It's bigger than His plans for you. It's bigger than what you could ever imagine. And He can take a broken person and change it. Yeah. And so that moment, what happened was I packed my bag. Mm-hmm. I kicked everyone out. I went down to a hotel room at the bottom of the hill, and I never went back to my house.
1: Wow. And I hear you made quite the first impression when you first showed up to, you know, follow this new path.
0: Yeah. So what happened was my vocation director, Father Dan Avila, I drove up in my Maserati.
2: As one does.
0: I didn't know any better. I just thought putting yourself out there, right, as your best. You know, I had my suit on, my hair slicked back, thinking that, that's what you do in an interview as in the secular world. He opened the door and he looked out and he said, what the heck? He said, we have so much work to do, right? And so that was the moment when I knew that I needed to recalibrate my whole life. There's no way that I was going to do God's will if I didn't literally mourn and change drastically.
2: Yeah. Father, for those of us who are still, I guess very much in this rat race, people watching and listening, more, earn.
0: Yeah.
2: What piece of advice would you have for them?
0: Okay. And I prayed a lot about this, right? Since a person like me, a big sinner that God has taken from the spiritual gutter, right? He wants us to know that He is real, He's alive, and He is intimately active in this world. There is no sin that He cannot forgive. Mm. And what's so beautiful about this is that the mercy of God, He just wants us to repent, come back to Him. He wants us to know that if we put Him first, He will not only give us everything we want in this life, but prepare us for the next life, because I know the truth. I didn't know this before. I was a Catholic, but I did not know the truth. The truth is that we're placed on this earth as a test to reject Him or not. Yeah. Mm. And that either is warranting heaven or hell. And I didn't know that. I didn't live that. Yeah. I didn't believe that He was real and that He was part of all the workings of this world, but He showed me the reality of it. And I pray that I wouldn't want any of the people to see their soul like they saw mine, and I want to help save every single soul to get back to heaven.
2: You are, Father.
3: Father,
2: you are.
3: Thank you.
1: Incredible story. Thank you.
0: It's such a pleasure to be here, guys.
2: What a testimony.
0: Yeah.
2: Gosh, we appreciate you so much. Yeah. Still to come here on a Monday morning, actress Zoe Deutsch. She is live here in Studio 1A. She's filling us in on her sweet new rom-com and also joining the world of Minions. And then later, look who's swinging by Studio 1A, Dylan Dreyer. U.S. Women's Open champion Nelly Korda. She's live to tell us about the moment that she's called a dream come true. We'll do that more when the third hour of today comes.
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0: morning, we are catching up with actress Zoe Deutsch. You might recognize her from the rom-com Set It Up with Lucy Liu, Taye Diggs, and Glenn Powell, or the Clint Eastwood-directed film Juror Number 2.
1: Well, now she's starring in the new Netflix movie, Voicemails for Isabel. Zoe playing a young woman who loses her sister, but she keeps her spirit alive by leaving her messages every day.
2: And eventually those messages lead to a new connection.
3: You're gonna tell me that this is dumb, but whatever. I have this stupid fantasy that someone's gonna come and sit down next to me, like a Meg Ryan, and we start talking about our days and the weather, which makes no sense because it's always foggy. Maybe I offer him half my sandwich. Lock eyes and it happens. We just know.
2: Oh, Zoe. Welcome
3: back.
2: You guys,
3: thank you for having me. What a morning to be here.
2: Right?
3: The Knicks, a priest. Yes. We are blessed. We are
2: today's show.
0: Tequila and
2: Rita. Today's show.
3: Tough to follow. Tough to follow. I'm so happy to be here, though, you guys. What a morning.
2: It's a rom-com.
3: Yes.
2: But it's also about sisterly love.
3: Yeah, it's a sister love story at its core.
2: And you've got an older sister. How much did you draw on your own dynamic?
3: Well, she's my best friend in the entire world. Aww. So when I read this, I just fell in love with it because I love my sister so much. Mm. Yeah. And the premise is it's about a girl who's coping with the loss of her sister and is sending her voicemails chronicling her life and dating and the chaos of everything. And unbeknownst to her, the number gets reassigned to a man named Wes who starts listening to her and falls in love with her.
0: Yeah. So you're sending you're leaving voice messages, you're also saving some that you have received.
3: Yes.
0: In real life, are there any voicemails that you save? I know I save all the ones from my dad. They're the same voicemail every time, but I save every time.
3: That's funny. I have one from my grandma that I listen to all the time. No. She's no longer with us, but it is one of my most prized possessions for sure. That, and I have 399 unlistened to voicemails. So if any of my friends and family are watching, they're like, oh, so you do listen to your voicemails. You do know you have that in your phone.
0: Just not new ones.
1: That's great.
3: Yeah, all the gens, everyone's like, voicemails, what's that? They're like voice notes, but they save.
0: I don't listen to voice notes either.
1: No. It's funny, you just talked about your grandmother. My grandma, when we first got those machines with the tape, she didn't quite get the concept. So I'd pick up the phone, I'd play the machine, and she'd go, Grandma, Grandma, Grandma! Okay, we know.
3: I'm going to try that. I like that. Wake them up. Right?
1: I love it. In this movie, you play a pastry chef.
3: I do.
1: Are you a good baker? Or did you have to train for this?
3: I love to cook, but I am not a baker. So I was like, I think this is an opportunity to get some classes paid for by Netflix. Sorry, Netflix. No, it was great research. I got to take a bunch of classes and learn how to bake a little bit more.
0: Are you better now?
3: I'm a little bit better.
0: Okay.
3: I just am too, like, I'm a little ADHD for it. You know, you have to be so
0: too
3: precise.
1: Which is really good, in a sense, for a baker, because you've got to follow every best checklist.
3: That's true.
2: Congratulations are in order, by the way.
3: Oh,
2: you're joining the Minions and Monsters.
3: Yes!
2: You're part of the Minions universe now.
3: I am so excited. I am a super fan. I love the Minions. Also, I saw there's a Minions little poster outside this room.
2: Of course.
1: Yeah, that's right.
2: Of course.
3: We're on brand. Like, you guys are fans over here, too.
1: Oh, and banana!
2: I knew it was coming.
1: Hello. Banana!
2: I knew it was coming.
1: Banana!
3: I love it so much.
1: And what's great, you've joined the world of Minions, but there are two new Minions, Henry and James. There you are outside.
3: So, I got to see the movie last week. I was like, can I please see it early? Like, I want to see it.
2: I'm in the movie.
3: Well, I didn't even pull that. I was just like, can I please see it? And so me and my friends dressed up in those Minions costumes.
1: Very impressive. Well, you know how much you miss them. So we wanted to bring a couple of your friends here. So Henry and James, come on
2: now. We've got the new Minions.
1: We've got the new Minions.
3: No way. Oh,
1: yes.
2: Hey.
1: Yes. Yes, this way, guys. Here, come on. I don't want you to trip on the cable.
2: Yeah, be careful. They're new to Studio 1A.
1: That's right. There you go.
2: Oh, my goodness.
1: And we got a little Minion swag. Gerard, if you could bring that out as well.
3: No way.
2: Look at that.
1: There you go.
3: Oh, my God.
2: They wanted to welcome you to the family.
3: Oh, my gosh.
0: Is that the fart blaster?
1: There you go.
2: That is the fart blaster.
1: That's right.
3: Can I touch you?
0: My kids love that.
3: Oh, this is so exciting.
2: I love the new Minions.
3: Also, all the merch.
2: Thank you for being here. Do you high five?
0: It's a universal thing.
1: That's right. And here, here's an interest. Do you know?
3: I'm like, I'm in it. I didn't get this.
1: That's right.
3: Why do you get
1: So, Zoe, do you know how you tell Henry and James apart?
3: How? Oh,
1: Okay. Henry, two syllables, two I's. James, one syllable, one I.
2: That's easy. Yeah. That's a little fun fact.
1: It's a little today. Yeah. Today, it's a universal today tip.
2: Henry, thank you. James, thank you.
4: Thank you.
2: Zoe, thank you as well.
1: You are delightful.
2: Thanks for loving
4: us. This is a dream.
1: I hope you use the fart blaster in good health.
2: Voicemails for Isabel, meanwhile. That will be out on Netflix this Friday.
0: June 19th. So exciting.
4: Yay.
0: All right, coming up, it was a short putt with high stakes. The moment Nelly Korda sealed the U.S. Women's Open. And we have the champ live in Studio 1A to tell us all about what was going through her head. Then later, we're going to brush up on the best oral care products to add to your routine, including a toothbrush that uses light to make teeth white.
1: You want to give them a hug?
2: Oh, you can
1: there
2: hug
1: you
2: them.
1: Go.
2: You can hug them.
0: Oh, so sweet.
4: Yay, you guys.
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0: It's happened. It just curled in, but Nelly Korda has the greatest title in the game. She's a U.S. Women's Open champion.
1: Wow, what an unforgettable moment. American superstar Nelly Korda's putt to win the U.S. Women's Open earlier this month.
2: Talk about cool under pressure, too, by the way. Nelly's a four-time major champion, Olympic gold medalist, and the LPGA's top-ranked golfer.
3: And we are so thrilled to have her here with us in Studio 1A. Nelly, good morning. Congratulations.
4: Good morning. Thank you for having me.
3: I mean, it wasn't a long putt,
4: no,
3: but it ended with a little flare. My heart started racing. What are you feeling in that moment standing over that putt?
4: Absolutely nothing.
3: Really?
4: I could not feel my hands. I was so nervous. Absolutely, I did not feel anything in my body. I was just like, okay, do not miss it right. Do not miss it right. And I pulled it a little. Nice little ice cream swirl. Yeah. And at the end of the day, it was ended up at the bottom of the cup, and that's what matters. That is what matters.
2: Fourth career major, also for folks who aren't familiar, I mean, this is the national championship for women's golf.
4: Yeah.
2: What did that victory mean to you on a personal level?
4: Honestly, so back in 2014, I qualified for my first U.S. Women's Open. I was 13 years old at Sebonic, not too far from here. And it was where I realized, like, this is what I want to do for the rest of my life. I stepped onto that range with the best players in the world. I play practice round with Michelle Wee, the defending champion. And I was like, this is what I want to do for the rest of my life. So every year I played in the U.S. Women's Open, I had this, like, dream, right, of back in what I realized in 2014. And I put always a little bit of pressure on myself. But when that putt went to the bottom of the cup, I was like, everything that I worked for, everything that I dreamed about, like, it just came true.
2: Oh, man.
1: Wow.
2: Chills.
1: How many people can say that?
4: Yeah, it's a pinch me moment, yeah, for sure.
1: Is there anything you would tell that young woman from 2013, now knowing what you know now, you'd say to her?
4: Ride the waves, ride the roller coaster, and dream big. Work hard, put your head down, and just dream big and go after what you want, for sure, because it's always possible.
3: I get to see you every year at the HGV Tournament of Champions. We don't play together because you're at the top. I mean, you won it this year, and I'm literally at the bottom. But I know you offer a lot of golf tips to your friends, like LeBron James, who, you know, is a big fan of yours. So if I were to show you
4: here we go.
3: Swing.
2: Are we doing this right now?
4: Are we doing it?
3: Is there any advice? I got to take advantage.
1: Of course. Please, why wouldn't you?
3: Of course. If you watch this, is there any advice you could actually give me? Just...
2: It's in
3: slow-mo.
1: I thought that's how you golfed.
4: Well, one, you're in the rough. Come on.
2: That's literally where she plays from.
1: I guess the first bit of advice, don't go in the rough.
4: Yeah, well,
3: that's tip number one.
4: I would say that you kind of go out at your backswing. You have to kind of feel like you're going more in.
3: Okay.
4: So you're, like, lifting a lot. Use your lower, like, use your upper body, your core a little bit more. Like, engage that, because you're being really lifty with your arms, and it's very hard to time that up again and again.
3: Okay. That's because it's all the swing thoughts in my head. Lift arms, go this way, go twist.
4: It's not a complicated
2: thing. Remember that time the national champ gave you, like, golf tips?
3: I know. Tip one, don't go in the rough.
2: I love that. You're the best.
4: I'm sorry.
1: I could have told you that. I don't even golf.
3: It's so great to have you here. Yeah. Thank you so much, and congratulations on everything.
4: Thank you so much. Thanks for having me.
1: Oh, wow. All right. 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
11: you. Good morning.
2: Welcome back, Zoe.
1: Okay, so how did you guys pick this stuff?
11: So NBC Select has many years of testing oral care products. So we decided, because it is National Oral Health Month, to round up a list of our 50 favorites dentist-approved to help you create an oral care routine you'll actually want to stick to.
2: Okay. What is it about this toothbrush that you love so much?
11: Okay,
2: or
11: so
2: that they love so much?
11: Yes, so you can't talk about oral care without talking about toothbrushes. Dentists we spoke to said there's two big mistakes people make when brushing. 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This is our solution. It is the Snow LED Whitening Toothbrush. It is a built-in two-minute timer and soft bristles. Plus, you found the secret. It lights up blue. It has that LED blue light to help whiten your teeth. So you're whitening as you brush, one less step for your oral care.
2: That's really cool.
11: Yeah.
2: It's not ridiculously expensive.
11: No, it's a good price.
1: So what do you put on your toothbrush?
11: Yes, that's right. So Sensodyne is an NBC Select favorite brand. It has ingredients that not only help fight cavities, but also helps reduce sensitivity. Mm. So this one really stood out to us, though, because it also has gentle whitening benefits. People with sensitive teeth say that this one doesn't cause that discomfort and any of that sensitivity.
3: Yeah, you get like the sharp zings.
11: Exactly that. And the more that our testers use this, the less they felt like their teeth were sensitive to hot, cold, sweet, and acidic.
3: Oh.
11: Very useful.
3: Well, that's great.
11: Yeah.
3: Okay. This looks like a science project.
11: I know, right? I totally agree. So instead of having to buy a new bottle of mouthwash every single time you run out, you can actually refill this little jar right here.
2: That's
11: so
2: smart.
11: It comes with this empty bottle. Mm-hmm. It comes with the concentrate. It comes with water. Uh-huh. And then you add everything to this bottle. You give it a nice shake.
2: Yeah.
11: 90 rinses per bottle. And this concentrate actually is made with ingredients that help strengthen your teeth, according to the brand. Mm-hmm. It's infused with minty essential oils.
1: It smells good.
11: Our tester said it has that fresh breath feeling, and alcohol-free, so it won't dry out your mouth, and it helps reduce sensitivity just like
2: that.
11: Toothpaste. Yeah, this is a great one.
12: I want you to.
2: By the way, as soon as I was
12: we
2: like,
12: really love it,
2: I said, boom, there you go.
1: How do you clean your toothbrush?
11: Okay, so this is a little oral care game changer right here. This is the Brill, and it's a cover for your toothbrush, plus it has a built-in UVC light that helps sanitize your toothbrush head and kill most of the viruses and the bacteria that live on the toothbrush head, according
3: just
11: to the brand.
3: Just using light.
11: It's a three-minute little cycle. This is such a compact little tool. And all of our testers said it's just that upgrade that they didn't know that they needed, that they now can't live without. Plus, magnetic back, you just stick it on your mirror.
1: Oh, that's
11: how great is that?
1: Really
11: See, then you can watch it go. Yeah.
2: Ooh.
11: Easy as pie.
2: And if you want to whiten your teeth, they say these are the best strips?
11: They are. So most at-home teeth whitening strips are made with peroxides. Like we said, it can cause some irritation, some sensitivity. Yes, that zing you were saying. So this is a peroxide-free alternative from the dentist-founded brand Lumino. We love these because they really do work. According to our testers, one of our producers has used them for years. Mm. She always gets compliments on her pearly whites. And they're actually they're good for sensitive teeth as well as veneers, according to the brand, which is pretty unique.
2: If you have veneers, never mind. Do you have to really...
11: Let's say you have veneers on the top, not the bottom.
2: Okay.
11: Everything can be, you know, the same color.
2: I'm most excited about this little thing.
11: Yes, I love this one, too. So this is the Slate Mini Flosser. Every dentist we spoke to said flossing once a day is essential to your oral care routine. But did you know it's also connected to heart health, according to studies?
2: Yes, last year.
11: Last
3: week.
11: So this is a 3-in-1 flosser. So it's reusable. You can actually replace the head, rinse off the little thread between uses, and then you use this little cover to keep it clean. It stands itself up as well. And beyond having the flosser, you see these little teeth right there?
12: Yeah.
11: They help
12: brush.
11: Scrub those gums. And then the back is the tongue brush.
2: It's a three-in-one.
11: It's a three-in-one. Who doesn't love that?
2: How do we know? Zoe, thank you so much. 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
12: Don't floss on TV. That is
2: shop. Oh, it's gross to you.
1: Here's a little known fact. Dylan Dreyer doesn't like when people can't watch people brush their teeth.
12: No, and every TV show, every movie always has a scene of somebody.
1: That's right. 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
1: Coming up next, Jenna Chanel, the Knicks stars, Brunson, Hart, Mikal Bridges. Have a great day. Bye.
0: Bye.
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1: and Chanel.
0: We got it.
1: With today's guests, NBA champions Jalen Brunson, Mikal Bridges, and Josh Hart, plus actress and comedian Kate McKinnon and her

0: joining me today and joining all of us. I'm not sure we have ever had a crowd this big unless there was a huge concert. Oh, wait, did your mic go?
1: I don't know where I get it.
0: Oh, wait, Jalen doesn't have a mic.
1: I'll take that.
0: Yeah. Okay, now he does. All right, guys, what does it feel like in this moment, Jalen? I mean, this, they have said you brought 8 million New Yorkers together, this team. A city that loves to celebrate, what does it feel like?
1: I don't know yet. I don't know. We're still in the midst of celebrating a little bit. But,
0: okay. All right. So that final buzzer goes off, Mikhail. Like, what is that moment like together as a team? I know that around New York, people were celebrating. What was going through your mind?
2: Just so much. Just so happy. I think I sprint and ran right to OG. Just a blessing, honestly. Just to be in a moment, and I think just all of us worked so hard to get here. It means so much to us. Mm-hmm.
0: Josh, how did y'all celebrate? Any tequila? Y'all were in Texas. Was there a margarita hat?
3: Yeah, we had some tequila, some Patron, some wine. There was a couple of drinks.
0: You guys have been together since college. This is not your first championship together. Does that make it extra special?
3: Okay.
1: No. It's a lot more special knowing that me and Mikhail have one more than Josh. It's a lot more special, but I thought
0: Josh was your best friend.
1: No. No. That's all a facade. Yeah. But it's special knowing that that we were all, you know, when we were younger, we all had a goal of obviously trying to make it to the NBA, and then in that long-term goal, we were able to achieve something great in college.
0: Yeah.
1: And obviously, me and Mikhail achieving something great twice, more than Josh. But
4: he was there to help.
0: Josh
1: came to support. Yeah. Josh came to support. But it's really awesome knowing that no matter what's the situation going on, you know, we all have each other's back. We all know that we all have love for each other, and not to continue to get on him, but
0: poor Josh.
1: He had a great text the other day, yesterday, and says, I don't know if I can say this in person because I may be emotional, but I really love you guys, and it really means the most to me to know that you guys are here doing this with me. So we have a special bond.
0: I love that. Yeah. One of the other things, Jalen, your dad played for the Knicks. I know that I was emotional watching the two of y'all hug. What is it like to have him on this ride with you?
1: I don't really know if I can put it into words, but knowing that he's been with me for these past couple of years consecutively has been amazing, because him being a journeyman in the NBA, he was all over the place on unguaranteed contracts, and us being in South Jersey for most of my childhood, mm-hmm. Now he was always all over the place. So these last 4 years is the most consecutive, like, kind of like days where I've been with him. So I cherish this moment more than anything. And I was good. I felt great. I was excited. And then once I saw him is when I actually got emotional.
0: Yeah.
1: But it's something I wouldn't trade for anything.
0: Okay, what is the song that gets y'all pumped before you go out, before game 5?
2: 50 Cent.
0: Which one?
2: Life's on the Line.
0: I like it. Josh?
3: For Christ Alone, 2819 Church. Mm. All good.
0: I love it.
1: I would say any Bieber song from Swag 2.
0: I know, I heard you're a Bieber fan. Okay, well, since you guys won the championship in 5 games, we thought we'd play a game called Knicks in 5. Oh, like everything's a chant, by the way. Okay, we have some rapid-fire questions for you. The first one, the games were packed with celebrities. Who was your most surreal celebrity encounter? Mikhail?
2: For me, it's always going to be Ben Stiller. Always.
0: Ben Stiller.
2: Joni Lovchachi.
3: For me, it's probably either Ben or Jimmy Fallon.
1: Mm-hmm. I have to say Mariska.
0: Yeah, I was going to say, if you didn't say Mariska.
1: I have to say Mariska.
0: I wanted to surprise you with her today. I thought that that'd be great. She loves you so much.
1: I mean, I love her too. It's the feeling's mutual.
0: Okay, Jalen was named the MVP of the game, or of the series. Who is going to be the MVP of the parade?
3: Jose.
1: Oh. I'll say Jose. Jeremy, Tyler, maybe Mitch.
0: How come? They just love to party?
1: Not necessarily. I just think like
3: they're just young, man. they're young. They're going to have fun.
0: Okay, Josh and Jalen, y'all like to joke, like you already had, that you're not friends. Now that you're champions, can you finally admit that y'all are besties? Can we do it right here on this television show right now? Let's break some news, people.
3: Like, you always have, like, work best friends, you know what I mean? Like, when you go to school and, like, you got a friend there, and then when he's not there, you're like, dang, where is he at? But when you go home, you're like, you don't think about him? Like, that's like us, you know what I mean?
0: Jalen, can you admit it? I feel like it's time.
1: I was ready to admit it, but after hearing that... I'm good.
0: y'all, Taylor Swift was at your game last week. Mm. There is a rumor she is getting married at Madison Square Garden. Y'all think it's a good venue? Y'all spent a lot of time there.
1: Great venue.
3: Yeah, it was good.
1: A lot of great things happen there. You know, when we're down one and you miss wide open layups.
0: Friend moment.
3: For me, I wanted to set up an epic, you know, last possession. And we wouldn't have that OG tipping without that missed layup. So I was like, you know what?
2: I can't.
3: Yeah, you know what I mean?
0: Yeah.
3: I was willing to, you know, to sacrifice that layup so OG could get the tip in. So I was trying to be a good teammate.
0: You knew they were going to start chanting OG, OG, OG, OG, okay, there are a lot of New York songs. Which one do you think is the best one? Empire State of Mind or New York, New York? Here's Empire State of Mind.
1: Honestly, there's a TikTok sound of both.
0: Oh, really? There's a mashup?
1: There's a mashup. Yeah. And it starts with Frank Sinatra and this one, so.
0: And that's your song?
1: That's my go-to answer.
0: Okay, I like it. And what's the, what are y'all going to do next? I mean, I know y'all have a lot of press.
3: Sleep?
0: Champions don't sleep.
3: I'm tired.
2: We're so hard.
0: Are you tired?
2: That shot woke me up a little bit. That shot took earlier kind of woke me up.
0: You took a shot of...
1: Yeah, you took a shot? Not...
0: Why didn't you give us a shot?
3: At 9 o'clock? Call the hotline.
0: Jalen, Josh, Mikhail, we are so proud of you. Thank y'all so much for being here.
1: Thank you.
0: Can't wait to see y'all on Thursday at the parade. Coming up next, actress and comedian Kim McKinnon and her sister Emily Lynn. Their hit show Heads Will Roll is back for another season.
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0: For 11 seasons, we watched Kate McKinnon take on all kinds of characters as a cast member on Saturday Night Live. But you might not know that her sister, Emily Lynn, is also hilarious. They have a popular, you don't even know what they're doing right now, popular scripted show called Heads Will Roll on Audible. It's a fairy tale satire set in medieval times. And here is a look at their characters.
1: My purse contains all sorts of normal girlish things like lip gloss and eyeshadow.
2: She clearly switched our purses backstage because those are my things. And what she has is a human brain and several severed fingers.
1: Careful with those.
0: Okay. Well, yeah, you guys were pawing at each other.
3: Well, we're very close.
0: We're close.
4: It's perverse.
3: We're sisters. We're very, very close. Very close. We're 5 years apart, and we're very, very close.
0: Well, we love sisterhood. My sister is my best friend, too.
4: It's a special relationship.
3: Was it always thus?
0: It was not. Sister? There was a period where it was not thus. Mm-hmm. There was a period where we fought, but we've come back to each other. Mm-hmm. Did you ever fight, the two of you?
4: Oh, no.
3: We had one fight.
4: And it was pretty rough.
3: Emily got bed bugs.
4: Yeah.
3: And I said
4: this
3: to
4: was
3: her,
4: many years ago.
3: Many years ago.
4: This does not stand now.
3: Yeah. And I said to Emily, you can't come over until you get an exterminator. And that was a big fight.
4: And it nearly broke us.
3: It nearly broke us. But that, she got it.
0: I can't
3: taken
0: tell
3: care of.
0: That if this is real or not.
3: Did no, you? No, we don't. We've never fought.
0: We never
3: had one fight. That was our fight. It was over bed bugs.
0: It was over bed bugs.
3: And I was cruel. And I'm sorry.
0: I like that you're giving a public apology.
3: Thank you.
0: Okay, so
3: we're very close.
0: You guys work together on this project, Heads Will Roll.
3: Yes.
0: You play a queen.
3: A medieval evil queen.
0: Yes.
3: In the vein of Maleficent and all other great medieval queens.
0: Yes.
4: And I play her ditzy raven minion.
0: Okay. Of course.
3: Yes.
0: Now tell us about this season. What goes down? I know that you need an heir.
3: Yes. So Queen Mortuana has to produce an heir before her 40th birthday or something bad will happen. And Jojo, her raven minion,
4: gets an elective surgery.
0: A wig surgery, right?
4: A wing job.
0: And
4: it does not work out for her, and she becomes a toad.
3: She's cursed into a toad.
4: And so she needs to find true love's kiss to get turned back into a bird.
3: Yes, it's dealing with that. And this is our second season of this show.
0: Yes.
3: It's an audio sitcom. You want a sitcom? You're in your car. What are you going to do?
0: Yes.
3: Hello. Turn on Audible.
0: It's like another choice for a podcast or for an audiobook, right?
3: Yes.
4: It harkens back to an old radio play.
0: Yes.
3: This was an extremely popular form, and it's now becoming popular again, and it's so exciting because you're in your car. You can't watch anything.
0: No, and actually, I've heard, we're going back to sort of that type of telling stories, the oral storytelling, which is the original form. Now, how did you two work together? I heard there's one place in particular you like to work.
4: So we often find ourselves in the morning in bed. And never to leave the bed.
3: In the afternoon in bed.
4: It's all in bed.
3: And we're very
0: typing,
3: yes, typing.
5: Like this.
3: We have the best time.
0: You just got married.
4: I did.
0: And
4: it was so normal. I did something normal for once in my life.
0: You got married.
3: Yeah. I never did.
0: Okay, well, that's okay.
3: Yeah.
0: But you did marry them.
3: Yes, I am a minister. Few know this. I am a universal life minister. And
4: ceremonial robes.
3: I have many
0: robes. I see your robe there. And you also had a binder, it seems.
3: I have a special leather binder, and I have my credentials are available. Should you need any officiating?
0: Well,
3: and I'm
0: like,
3: serious.
0: We like to do weddings here on the plaza. Would you really be open to that? No.
3: Give a call. Make the call. Yes.
0: You left the city and you live in undisclosed woods. We called it in the note today. It was like undisclosed woods, which I loved. What is life like?
3: It's a beautiful life. I am growing a lot of food right now. Honestly, too much food. It's become sort of a full-time job. It's strawberry week this week. And if you don't get to those strawberries, the minute they turn red, the slugs will get them.
4: Is that
3: and
4: right?
3: Then, yes. Oh, and you can see the tracks where the slugs have eaten through.
0: Do you go and visit in the woods?
4: Oh, I sure do.
0: You do?
4: Oh, yeah.
0: Is that where you worked on this project?
4: Yep.
0: Do you have any animals?
4: I have two cats, Simon and Ruthie. They are named after the two youngest kids from Seventh Heaven. and they don't show well to people who come over, but God, they're loving to us.
3: I can't believe.
4: Yeah.
0: Because why are they not even loving to your sister,
4: no,
0: who you're very close
4: with? They're violent.
3: They hate their aunt.
4: I think they're narcissists. I hate them. I love them. I hate them.
0: Well, I have two cats too. Mm. One presents well, the other only with people he really trusts. Well, I hear you brought me a little something.
3: Oh, yes. I brought you some treasures of the garden.
0: Wow, look at this.
3: Yes. So this is this here. You can have this, this dirty bee.
4: It's a single bee.
0: Thank you for this single bee.
3: And here's some of the strawberries. And this is some dirty, dirty lettuce.
0: Wow. Wait, the strawberries look good. Are they washed?
3: No.
4: They have
3: a slug has been on them, and that's what you just ate. And here
0: are
3: some flowers.
0: Beautiful flowers.
3: This is arugula that's gone to seed.
0: That's arugula?
3: Uh-huh. And this is a plant. This is one of my favorite plants, and it's called hairy vetch.
0: Hairy what?
3: Hairy vetch. It's the name of the plant. It's a legume used as a cover crop.
0: I don't think you can say hairy vetch on morning tea.
3: Well, I just did.
4: Sorry.
3: This is my dirty bee.
0: Thank you for all of this.
3: Thank you for eating.
0: Produce. I really appreciate it.
3: See, the slug. A slug has been on that.
0: Oh.
3: You know, that's,
0: wow. That's an interesting looking strawberry, too. I really appreciate it.
3: Yeah, they're not market worthy, but they're
0: but they're worthy for me.
3: Yes.
0: Thank you all so much. Congratulations on this
3: Thank
0: project.
3: Thank you so much.
0: Season 2 of Heads Will Roll will be available on Audible June 25th. Coming up next, from the Knicks victory parade to World Cup watch parties, we're going to show you how to step up your spectator style right after this. Coming up tomorrow on Jenna and Chanel.
6: Actors and writers Rashida Jones and Will McCormick give us a peek at their new movie.
0: Plus, Chanel and I work out with cats and a Pilates class.
6: And we'll try out some viral TikTok.
7: 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Two taps later, Claire says nope to the charge, and Wells Fargo is on the case. 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
9: When I scraped my car in that parking garage, I was worried that it could be a long process to take care of it. Like a landscaper's first day trimming a hedge maze.
10: I have definitely already been here. Now, was it left, right, or right, left? Well, maybe I'll cut a path out and find my way back later.
9: But it wasn't like that. I filed a claim in under 2 minutes on the GEICO app, and they handled it from there. It was taken care of almost as quickly as it happened.
11: It feels good to get help quick. It feels good to GEICO.
0: From the NBA Finals to the World Cup, spectator style is having a moment, but comfort is key. And here to show us some game day looks is fashion creative director Rajni Jacques. Hi.
12: Hi, Jenna.
0: I mean, we're all a little bit hungover from the Knicks,
12: I mean,
0: right?
12: The Knicks, the World Cup, there's so much happening. There's so much fun.
0: Yes.
12: And there's a lot of style to be had during these sports.
0: All right. Functions. Well, you said World Cup. Let's bring out your look for this couple for the World Cup. And tell us about what they are wearing. We have Fran and Franco here.
12: Yeah, so Fran is wearing a FIFA X Gap created by Luigi from Brooklyn Circus. America, Team USA jersey. They won 4-1 against Paraguay. So
0: go.
12: Let's go. And then pant of the moment is a capri pan. And cute. Then we paired it with a nice little kitten heel from Madewell. And the thing is with sports style, it doesn't have to be boring. You can elevate it a bit.
0: Yeah, I mean, that's what you did. You elevated it with the bottom, with the look.
12: Yeah, tell us about a little belt.
0: Franco's look.
12: So Franco is Team Brazil. This is the official Brazil jersey for Nike. And then we paired it with, you know, Uniqlo, utilitarian shorts. And then we had to match the top to the bottom. Okay. So if you see the green swoosh on this Nike sneakers, matches the green swoosh on the top. So looking good and ready to see a game.
0: And that sort of helps elevate it. Okay, well, thank you, guys. Okay, we just talked about it. The Knicks have won. Now they have the parade on Thursday.
12: Let's
0: see a look for the ticker tape parade.
12: Yeah.
0: And we have Aletha here. Look how great she looks.
12: So, Aletha, we went simple just with a numbered jersey from Aritzia, but it's fashion and function at the same time. So instead of a purse, bring a fanny pack.
0: Yes.
12: It's easy.
0: Are fanny packs still in?
12: Yes, they are. Like, don't tell, if anyone tells you they're not, they're wrong. They are. And then she's wearing it with the wedge heel from Vince Camuto. But the cool thing about Aletha is you have to see her nails. Go, Knicks, go. Go, Knicks, go. And so she is matching Ernest's Knicks shirt.
0: Yes.
12: They are the NBA champions. And so, like, you have this cute couple looking great. The really cool thing is the see-through bag. You know when you're going to stadiums and stuff and
0: you have to have
12: something see-through. So he's got his water, he's got maybe a towel. And again, fashion and function can go lovely together.
0: Tell us about the cargo pants too. They're great.
12: The cargo pants are from Uniqlo. And what I love about them, they're kind of the barrel jeans.
0: Yes.
12: So it has a barrel look.
0: Yeah.
12: But obviously you could put your wallet inside, anything inside. It's just a really, really great look that can take you summer, honestly, any season.
0: Okay, y'all are ready for the parade. That is not today. Thank you, guys. Okay, and our final couple is serving effortless sideline looks. This could be for, like, watching your kids play sports,
12: hanging baseball, out. Yeah. Yeah, going to their baseball, basketball, whatever game. But again, like, sporty fashion doesn't have to be boring.
0: Okay.
12: And so, you know, with her, we have the satin shorts with a little bit of lace. She also has a satin camisole under it. And then we just took a button down from Quince and tied it. And then with him, again, like, you have the casual cool. It's all about breathable fabrics. Mm-hmm. So he's not going to be hot. They're all airy. And then we have a button down where he just puts it over. He's casual. So
0: it's also good, so it's not too much sun.
12: Yes, exactly. He's covered up. They're both covered up. It's also looking so great.
0: Mm-hmm. Y'all look great. Okay, can we bring out all of our couples, please? Thank you so much. Thank you, honey.
12: Thank you.
0: They look great. Coming up next, y'all, we are going to play Get a Clue with a new twist. Two Plaza fans are going to join the fun right after this.
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0: It is time for one of our favorite games, and thanks to our sponsor, Amazon, we're playing a special grocery edition of Get a Clue, and our producer, Sean, is here to help host.
15: Hi, Jenna. We're also joined by Jennifer and Cheryl here, if you couldn't tell, from New York. Married for 3 years, right?
16: Yes.
15: All right. Well, we're
0: Knicks fans?
16: Yes.
0: Let's go.
15: Just in case you weren't sure, All right, so here's how it works. Jenna, you have an Amazon grocery bag in front of you filled with different items.
0: Okay.
15: You'll pull out one item at a time and give up to 3 one-word clues to each of our players here to get them to guess the item in front of you. Whoever one of you gets the most correct wins. We'll go one at a time.
0: Okay.
15: So, Jenna, pull out your item. Jennifer, you're up first.
0: Okay. We got this. Lock in.
15: Give your
0: okay,
15: first
0: here is the item.
15: Clue.
0: They're all food, right?
16: Okay.
0: Guacamole.
16: Avocado.
0: Let's go!
16: Let's go, Jenna! Let's go!
0: Let's go!
15: All right, Cheryl, you're up next. Okay. Jenna, pull out your next item.
0: This is harder, but let's okay. do it. Was that too high up? I hope not. Okay. Popeye.
16: Spinach.
0: Yes! Did you see it?
16: Wow.
15: Jennifer, you're up next. Why don't you tilt that bag a little bit towards you, Jenna, next time you pull that item out?
0: Yes, sir.
15: No, just making sure.
0: Okay. Agua.
16: Water?
0: Yes. Wow. Right.
15: Is that allowed? Here. Yeah, why not?
0: Gavin just gave me a bad look.
16: And she speaks Spanish.
0: Oh, good. Okay.
15: We know. All right, Cheryl, you're up next. Let's tie it up.
0: Oh, gosh.
16: Oh.
0: Sorry, did you see it?
16: I saw that.
0: Did you?
16: I did.
0: Okay,
15: what clue would you have
0: Cobb.
15: Given?
16: Corn.
15: That would have been good.
0: Okay.
15: All right, Jennifer.
0: Sorry, I'm going to pull it down you said. Okay.
15: That's good.
0: Citrus.
16: Orange?
0: Yeah. Oh, my gosh.
16: Yes.
15: We're
0: this is
15: going to
0: be
15: it.
0: The shortest game in history.
15: Cheryl.
0: Okay, this is a little harder, Cheryl.
15: There you go.
0: Dairy.
16: Milk?
0: Queso.
16: Cheese.
0: Yes.
15: Yeah. Okay, great.
0: Okay, string cheese. String cheese specifically.
15: Okay. All right. Well, and is that it?
0: That's everything.
15: Right.
0: That was the fastest game. Y'all were so good.
15: We tied up. So, Jenna, why don't you tell them what they won?
0: Okay, you guys, thanks to our sponsor, Amazon. Both of you are going home with $500. Yes!
16: Oh,
0: I know. And we should mention, you guys, Amazon is hosting a sweepstakes giving 100 customers the chance to win $10,000 in free groceries and household essentials. 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Congratulations,
16: Thank you, guys.
0: And y'all get gift cards and I get some string cheese.
15: Absolutely.
0: It all works out. I'll give you one, too.
15: Oh, thank you so much.
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0: Today, we are talking about navigating grief with a very special guest, my good friend, Kate Durge. Over the course of a few years, Kate lost both of her parents, and then she lost her 16-year-old daughter, Penny, to complications from a genetic condition. Kate says that the traditional books about grieving process didn't really resonate with her, so she decided to write her own book on the topic. It is a beautiful one, and it is called Reimagining Grief. Morning, Kate. I'm so happy you are here.
20: I'm so honored to be here.
0: So let's talk a little bit about Penny. I knew her.
20: Yes.
0: My girls loved her.
20: Yes.
0: Of course, here I go crying. And you're so strong. What do you think Penny would think about what you've been doing over the last couple of years?
20: Penny was the brightest light with the biggest heart. And I think She's proud of what we're doing, and her wings, as we talk about wings, are so wide. So I think she's beaming.

0: on her brain tumor that kept reoccurring, she approached every day with positivity and kindness and resilience.
1: Mm-hmm. This book is a beautiful manual for and all of us have grieved. You know, we all lived through COVID.
0: Yeah.
1: We've all experienced grief on a different level. And you just felt like as you were kind of discovering this new normal for you, you didn't see what you needed
0: in
1: a book. So you wrote one yourself.
0: Yes, who knew I would do this? But here I am.
1: Yeah.
0: And, you know, this is the result of the loss of my father to heart failure, my mother in a tragic car crash 5 days before Christmas, mm-hmm. and losing our beautiful 16-year-old daughter, Penny. And when I went through each of those losses, people kept sending me these books that were so depressing.
1: Yeah.
0: And they were telling me how I was supposed to feel and that I was supposed to sit in it and that these stages of grief were just going to wash over me. And I didn't want to feel like that. Yeah. I wanted to feel like I had agency and that I had control during an otherwise uncontrollable time in my life. And all three of those family members of mine lived big, beautiful, bright lives. And so I wanted to celebrate them.
1: You write about your dad and kind of a speech he gave you right before you got married.
0: Yeah.
1: And he said something to you that sort of could have been a throwaway line, but it actually has become a motto of your life, a mantra to how you live.
0: So the night before Chad and I, my husband, got married, my father pulled us aside and he said, you know what? You've lived a beautiful life. You have wonderful friends. You have wonderful family. But you will be challenged. And it's up to you how you play those cards you're dealt. And both Chad and I looked at each other and we're like, you're sort of killing our vibe here. We're about to go into our wedding weekend. But it was my dad's advice that stuck with me. And when Penny rolled off our bed at 4 months old and she fractured her tibia bone, and we raced up to hospital for special surgery here in New York, and we were given the diagnosis. Not only was it a fracture, but 1 out of 300,000 kids have a bowed tibia bone, congenital pseudarthrosis. And they said, it's so rare, we typically only see it under the umbrella of something called neurofibromatosis, mm-hmm. NF. And there I was, holding Penny, looking at Chad, and I thought, how are we going to play these cards we're dealt? You know what? We're going to bedazzle her class and we're going to accessorize the brace she wore every day for her life so that she lived a big, beautiful life. And that was through everything I went through was how are we going to play these cards we're dealt?
1: Yeah.
0: So when my father passed, it was that, you know, celebrate him. And when my mother's car crash happened 5 days before Christmas, we had a choice. I could sit in that car when I got the phone call saying that there's been an accident. And I called the hospital and they said, I'm so sorry to tell you, she didn't make it. And I had talked to my mom that morning.
1: Yeah.
0: So how do you play those cards you're dealt?
1: Yes.
0: And that's what we've done with each instance.
1: You've chosen joy. You've chosen positivity.
0: Yeah, 'cause it's a choice.
1: And it is a choice.
0: It is a
1: and
0: choice.
1: Sometimes it's not the easy choice.
0: No, it's not easy.
1: We all know the 5 stages of grief, which you say, like, you know, you're also such a doer. I feel like you probably weren't okay just like letting things roll over. Like you needed to work with it. So you've taken those 5 stages and reworked them.
0: Yeah.
1: And your book describes 5 actions through grief that will kind of help people as they're grieving.
0: And to have agency over this, you know, devastating time. Because mm-hmm. when you're grieving, you feel completely lost, isolated, and searching for answers. And so for me, I wanted to reimagine those 5 stages into actionable steps that we can take to move through grief.
1: So here they are.
0: Yeah.
1: They're connect with others,
0: yes.
1: celebrate your loved ones.
0: Yeah. Yeah.
1: Be open to signs, get moving, and turn pain into purpose. Let's talk about connecting with others.
0: Oh, my gosh.
1: Because you've done it so beautifully, but it can be hard because it sort of feels, you know, a lot of people probably just want to sit in their sadness.
0: Yeah.
1: Why is connection so important?
0: Because I think we as humans, we need each other, not only to move through life, but to move through loss. And so there is scientific research that says people who connect with others move through grief in a more comfortable fashion,
1: mm-hmm.
0: and they don't have that prolonged grief, anxiety, depression, PTSD. And so for me, it was important, especially for Penny. She was 16 years old. Her girlfriends had never had any loss in their life. So it was immediate that I was like, we got to bring everyone together because I don't want them to feel alone. And I don't want my boys to feel alone. And my community, we hadn't had loss like Penny's loss ever in my community.
1: Yeah.
0: So it was critical.

0: to bring everyone together?
1: It can be hard for people who, you know, are coming in with somebody that's gone through something really difficult.
0: Yes.
1: What is the best thing that people have said to you?
0: Oh my gosh.
1: What's your advice for somebody that wants to be there for a friend but yeah. feels uncomfortable?
0: And they don't know what to say.
1: Yes, exactly.
0: And that's, we find that with grief, is that sometimes people don't know what to say, so they don't say anything.
1: Yes.
0: At all. And my advice every time is just reach out. Even if you say, I'm here for you, I love you, my arms are wrapping around you, that's so much better than not saying anything at all.
1: Mm-hmm.
0: I also love when people share the stories. So when someone says to me, I'm so sorry, I'm like, okay, but what does that do for me? When
1: yes.
0: someone says, oh my gosh, I remember that time your mother, who is a belly dancer and a jazzercise instructor, when she did this, I love that because that keeps her alive. And that keeps that connection.
1: Yeah. You write a lot about signs. That's
0: another
1: stage. And I wish Chanel was here because you share the same
0: yes,
1: sign,
0: the butterfly.
1: Which is the butterfly. Yeah. Talk about how feeling Penny's closeness.
0: It's so beautiful. And that's why I do list it as one of the actions, because to keep your eyes open for the signs, and they come in. And so for us, for Penny, she wore this necklace every day of her life, and it says Penny on it. So the butterflies came in early, and we talk about how it's not your lifespan that matters, it's your wingspan. Mm-hmm. Because Penny lived more in her 16 years than most people do in 100. And so...
1: And you even had beautiful moments of, like,
0: yes.
1: faith. Like,
0: oh,
1: you saw
0: gosh.
1: A rainbow.
0: Oh, all the time. I mean, butterflies outside of the window, those moments where, you know, I shared the signs with Penny's girlfriends, and it meant so much to them, because when they were having a tough day, they'd be out on, you know, the lacrosse field, and they'd text me, and they'd be like, I was really having a tough day, and all of a sudden a butterfly would go by, and they'd be like, hi, Pen, you know, or you walk into a room, and there's a penny on the floor, and
1: yeah.
0: I'm like, hi, Pen. So I know she's with me, Jenna, and you know this, like, I know she lived her life's purpose in order for me to do this work, to be able to help others.
1: Okay, well, Kate, you're strong, and here I am. But you've created something really beautiful and meaningful. I hope everybody will get this book, pass it on to somebody that's hurting or grieving. 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It publishes tomorrow, so pre-order it today. Thank you so much, Kate.
0: Thank you so much.
1: And we'll be back.
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0: every so often a TV show comes along that completely takes over your group chats. But once you finish it, you're left wanting more. So today we are kicking off a new segment called Because You Liked It. Or no, just Because You Liked. ... And the show everybody is obsessed with right now, and I myself as a middle-aged person is obsessed with, is Off Campus. It's about a music student and a hockey player who pretend to be dating, but it turns into a real romance. So because you liked Off Campus, here are a few shows you might want to binge. First up is Maxton Hall on Prime Video. It's a steamy German romance about a student and a wealthy heir whose worlds collide after she uncovers a secret involving his family, and they struggle to resist their growing attraction. Looks great. Next, we have Forever on Netflix. If you loved the romance and athlete-driven storylines of Off Campus, Forever gives you a similar vibe. It follows two former childhood friends and rising athletes whose reunion sparks an unexpected first love. It is packed with chemistry and heart. It is on Netflix. Lastly, we have Tell Me Lies on Hulu. The show is a little bit darker, and it follows a group of students whose relationships become tangled in secrets and obsession over the course of several years. It's intense, it's complicated, and it's filled with drama. We all like the romances. And of course, we have to give an honorable mention, which I'm sure many of you have already seen, to Heated Rivalry. So if you haven't seen it, it's also a must watch.
1: This is the sound of Claire cooking dinner at home. And that's the sound of a fraud alert from Wells Fargo flagging a charge for a pricey restaurant in Paris. Considering Claire isn't in Paris right now, that seemed odd to the bank and to Claire. Two taps later, Claire says nope to the charge, and Wells Fargo is on the case. However you make money work, Wells Fargo can work with that.
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0: And that's going to do it for us today. Tomorrow, actors and writers Rashida Jones and Will McCormick will be here. Have a good Monday. We'll see y'all tomorrow. Bye.
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7: 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We get excited. We feed off that energy.
5: They're the reason we get up in the morning. It's the excitement of being part of something that's bigger than you. Good morning. Welcome to Today. 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
8: 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That's your latest weather. 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
9: Hey, welcome. 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
0: Three, two, one.
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11: My best life is here at the Today Show.
7: Yeah. Summer energy on the plaza, next level.
0: Thanks, ladies.
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12: Yeah.
5: It's 8 o'clock on Today. Coming up, breaking overnight, the U.S. and Iran reach an agreement to end the months-long war and reopen the Strait of Hormuz. The president heading to the G7 summit to face world leaders this morning. We'll have the latest in a live report from the region. Then, deadly tragedy, a private plane crashing moments after takeoff, killing 11 skydivers and their pilot.
6: It was very low, then suddenly it dropped and went nose ground and nose first into the ground.
5: New details this morning on the investigation now underway. Those stories plus major movies dominate the box office.
9: What did you steal?
5: Secrets. Beckham scores a Hollywood star.
12: I must admit that this is all rather surreal.
5: And Olivia Rodrigo breaks records. It's all ahead in Pop Start and Party on the Plaza.
13: This is not a dream. 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
5: The NBA champion New York Knicks are here live, fresh off their epic win.
14: Monday, Tuesday, Wednesday, Thursday, everyone's just shut down work for the week, man. 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
5: And we are throwing a celebration more than 50 years in the making today, Monday, June 15th, 2026.
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0: We're back 8:13 with an exclusive first look this morning at new safety features coming to the gaming platform Roblox.
1: Yeah, they're being rolled out after some major safety concerns and also multiple lawsuits accusing the company of not doing enough to protect its young users from online predators.
0: NBC's chief consumer investigative correspondent Vicky Nguyen joins us with more. Vicky, good morning. Roblox has been under fire for this. It'll be interesting to see.
2: Absolutely. Good morning to both of you. Good morning to you at home. This is a really big move. Every day, about 130 million people around the world log into Roblox to play one of its immersive games. Starting tomorrow, users are going to be asked to verify their age with a government ID or AI-powered face-scanning technology if they want access to all of the platform's features. We went to the company's headquarters in California for a behind-the-scenes look and to learn how Roblox is responding to privacy and safety concerns. The Roblox Universe, a global online platform where users can play, create, and share their own 3D games.
3: Respawn.
2: Now entering a new phase, requiring users to verify their age with government ID or this, a face scan. AI technology will estimate age based on a user's facial features, compare it to what they entered when registering, and place them in age-appropriate accounts that allow different levels of access to chat features and games.
4: We want the platform to be safe.
2: The company's VP of Safety Product Policy, Eliza Jacobs, says kids 5 through 8 will only have access to games rated minimal or mild and won't have chat unless their parents opt in through their linked parent account. Kids 9 to 15 can access moderate games and some chat features. Users 16 and up generally won't have restrictions.
5: Are you ready to start?
6: Yeah.
5: Okay, can you hit
2: to see how it works, we brought in Roblox super fans. Kids ages 7 to 12 scanned their faces, and the system correctly identified all their ages. Even when 11-year-old Cole Moretti tried to use a mustache to trick the tech into thinking he was older.
5: They estimated your age between 9 and 12. Sorry.
7: Oh. Were you surprised when you couldn't fool the system?
6: Yeah, I was. I thought it would work.
7: Okay.
2: And I tried it too.
7: I got my age right, and I have access to all the features.
2: Roblox has already rolled out some safety measures in recent months, and some users are pushing back. Its stock plunged 18% in one day after the company reported in its first quarter earnings a drop from around 152 million daily users to 132 million in just 6 months. The new measures come after Roblox recently reached multi-million dollar settlements with Nevada, Alabama, and West Virginia over child safety.
8: Roblox has become a predator's playground.
2: Connecticut, among several other states, investigating or with pending lawsuits against the company. And more than 150 families have filed lawsuits, alleging Roblox failed to prevent children from being groomed or assaulted by predators on the platform. A Roblox spokesperson says the claims about Roblox fundamentally misrepresent how our platform works and fail to take into account the extensive, proactive measures we are pioneering and implementing to set a new standard in online safety.
7: You're facing a lot of lawsuits. Are these safety measures enough?
5: There is no end date when it comes to safety. We will always be improving the systems, adding new technology, talking to our community. And we are working very proactively with law enforcement.
7: How much of the responsibility is on the parents and how much of it is on companies like yours?
5: Yeah, I think it's a shared responsibility. We need to build systems and tools that can give parents the peace of mind. But parents know their kids best.
2: 12-year-old Margot Carroll says she understands the risks.
7: Are you concerned someone might chat with you that you don't know or strangers are going to reach out to you?
9: I've never experienced any of that, but I do know like stories of people getting reached out by like older men and stuff.
7: She's aware of the safety concerns. What do you think as a mom hearing her say that?
10: Well, it makes me nervous to know what kind of environment she's been subject to. I do like to hear that Roblox is taking it seriously and there are more guardrails.
2: Guardrails aiming to protect Roblox's youngest players.
7: And Roblox says that the face scans are deleted after their process. They said that the age estimation tool typically lands within 1.4 years of a child's exact age. And if it gets it wrong, a parent can make a one-time adjustment to the age through a linked account. If you don't want to verify your age, Roblox says you won't have chat access and you will have access only to a limited number of games. But they have gone through a lot of iterations of this. Yeah. They say the age estimation has improved, Savannah. But yeah, they've come under fire recently for a lot of those concerns.
2: concerns.
0: Yeah. All right.
3: It's an important story. Yeah. A lot of kids playing Roblox.
2: Absolutely. Yeah. And adults, too.
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0: years, the Knicks are finally NBA champions once again.
1: Century in the making. The Knicks fans have had this on a loop since Saturday night. Maybe this crowd here, too, has had it on a loop since Saturday night.
2: Probably. And this morning, we are so happy and honored to be joined by five men who are responsible for the Knicks starting five. Josh Hart, Mikal Bridges, OG Anunoby, and Carl Anthony Towns. Guys, good morning. Welcome
1: home.
3: Thank you.
1: You know, I know you were in San Antonio on Saturday night. The crowds were erupting in New York City. You may have been able to hear it. Have you seen some of the scenes? Every single street corner in New York looked and sounded like that on Saturday night. How does it feel to be in this moment, Jalen?
4: I don't think it's truly settled in at all, but honestly, we're really grateful for the opportunity that presented itself, and I'm just happy that we seized the moment, and I wouldn't want to do it with another group of men that I have right here.
1: Has it just been enough? Since Saturday night, has anyone slept?
5: No.
6: Yeah. OG has it.
2: We've been chanting OG in New York City for about a week now, because the reality is you won in San Antonio Saturday night. You guys don't win the championship had it not been for that tip-in in game four. Sports history, and you've talked about it since then, but every time you talk about it, you're so even killed. You make it seem like it wasn't a big deal.
7: I mean, at the time, we had to get ready for game five, so couldn't be too excited about it, just because, you know, had to, you know, erase it and move on to the next day and get ready for the next game. But I mean, now it's a really cool moment. I mean, I love my teammates, I love these guys, I love the fans.
1: New York, he goes, you're so nonchalant.
7: That's what they say. I don't know. They say that.
2: I think your fiance is here somewhere.
7: Yeah.
2: Oh, I think we've got a shot of her somewhere, because there's a bag that she has been carrying.
7: Oh, yeah.
2: This orange handbag.
7: Yeah.
2: I think we'll get a shot of it, but there's this orange handbag that's become the talk of the playoffs. Explain to folks how it became known as the good luck bag.
8: She was bringing the bag to the playoff games, especially after game three in Atlanta, and it's her Wiz by Jordan bag, and ever since then, we haven't lost a game with it, so the bag obviously got some aura and has some luck to it, so we've been very fortunate that the bag has come with us on this championship run.
2: Mikal, for folks who don't follow the sport as much as some, the Nova Knicks is what you guys have been dubbed, because three of the five here won a championship with Villanova, and we've got a special message this morning from your Nova head coach. Here's Coach Chet.
9: We're so proud of you guys. We're so happy for you, because we know your sacrifices and the effort that you put into all this. We're mostly proud of how you represent New York, because you know New Yorkers are loved by Villanova. And we're really proud of how you represent our Villanova community, and most importantly, how you represent your families.
2: Mikal and Josh and Jalen, you guys all played for Coach. That message for him. Oh, by the way, top three scorers of Saturday night as well all came from Villanova. What does that message mean coming from Coach?
10: It means a lot. You know, he helped us get here. All them days, some long days in the gym, and just working so hard. Just very appreciative of Coach, and just so blessed and grateful to be here.
1: Jalen, the interview you did right after the victory on Saturday night, it touched my heart. I've never seen an interview like that in which nothing was said and everybody was with you. You were literally speechless. What was going through your mind?
4: I was just trying to find the right words, and I really couldn't. It was a magical moment, and it was honestly something truly special that no matter how I try to explain it, it won't really grasp how special it was. But I'm just happy that obviously I had my teammates with me. My family was there. be able to do it with my dad as well. It was really a special moment.
2: One of the great things I love about your story and this team's story, and we've got some video from a couple years ago. You're on your cell phone when you find out that your buddy Josh is coming to play for the Knicks. And this doesn't happen without Jalen Brunson doing something that's fairly uncommon in modern sports. You basically said, you know what? I don't need this $100+ million right now. I'm going to bet on myself. I'm going to bet on my Knicks. I want my boys to come play with me. Josh, when you see that video now, looking back on it, what do you think? What goes to your mind?
5: Just excitement. Obviously, that's my brother, JB, Kev. We've known each other for like 10+ years. We've had a bond that was forged through adversity. So it's cool to see, cool to live this moment with my brothers next to me. And it was cute, man. That was so cute.
2: So cute.
1: A lot of people agree with you that he is cute. This is something you have wanted all your lives. You've dreamed about it. You've sacrificed for it. You did the hard work. Does it meet the moment? Does the glory meet your expectations or what you would have hoped it would be?
6: Parade.
11: I mean, just to see the fans so excited, to see city so alive and so together.
2: Yeah.
11: It means a lot. That's what it's really about, to be able to have this game of sports bring around the whole city and unite them as one. It's amazing what sports can do around the world, and it's amazing what sports was able to do here in New York City.
2: Can we talk basketball for just a quick moment here? Because so much was made before the series about the alien, about Victor Wembanyama. And this idea that no one could shut him down. And then he meets Cat. And then at the end of the game, some commentators have noted that Wemby wasn't the friendliest. He didn't shake hands. His post-game news conference raised some eyebrows as well. What's he like on the court? Is he friendlier on the court than he appears to be off the court?
11: I mean, he's taller. but for sure, you know, he's a great player. He's a once-in-a-generation player. Someone that the league is honored to have, and to be able to see that kind of size of skill is something that we haven't been able to see in the game of basketball before. And on the court, you know, my job was simple, just make it as difficult as possible for a great player to score, but also trying to do my best to impact winning on both sides of the basketball. But when you got these kind of teammates here and the guys we have in our locker room, you know anything's possible, and you know as long as we're unified and doing our best to play our game, you know, we believe no one in the world could beat us.
1: You know, there were, during the series, as you well know, a couple times where you were down by double digits. I mean, most notably in the game.
4: Every time.
1: Okay, I was just trying to be polite. Okay, so you gave us a heart attack. But tell me about not only, you know, like what happens among you and between you, whether it's in the locker room at halftime, when you're looking at that and the stakes literally cannot be higher. Like, what do you find in yourselves? And how did you find those victories?
4: I think what we found is that, you know, we built over these past 2 years of us being together. We built a chemistry. We built a rapport where no matter what was going on in the game, we're going to find a way to turn around and kind of pick it up. And that's the way we hold each other accountable. It's the way we find a way to push each other. And no matter what's the situation, someone may be down, someone may be feeling down about something that happened in the game, but it's on at least one of us to pick that person up. And I feel like the longer we play together, it wasn't just one person, it was everybody. And so we always had each other's back, and it made it 10 times more special.
1: By the way, is it hard to play in front of all those celebrities? Anybody get nervous?
11: I mean, when we step on that court, we look to the left and we look to the right and we see our brothers and we want to play for each other.
2: Yeah.
11: We want to be the best we can for each other, and we don't want to disappoint each other. And that's what makes our team so special, is that family camaraderie, that family unit, that family belief that as long as we step out on that court with each other, and as long as we know that we're on the same mindset about sacrificing for the bigger goal, which is to bring a championship to New York City, we'll be just fine.
1: So, by the way, you're the biggest celebrity
2: correct.
1: In Madison Square Garden.
2: Kings of New York. You've become the second player in history. Only Magic Johnson has won a high school championship, a college championship, and an NBA championship. Congratulations on that. We know you've been going nonstop for a few days, so we wanted to make sure you guys ate and drank.
11: Yeah.
2: When I was on the court Saturday after the game, I looked behind you. I was like, they're all drinking Sincoro. They're all drinking the Jordan tequila brand, Jordan and some partners from the league. So we wanted to bring in, we brought in Mr. Roker's bringing in some breakfast sandwiches. And I wanted to make you feel nothing like tequila.
4: This is my order?
12: That's your bodega, the one you ordered.
13: Half egg and cheese.
7: Brent's an egg and cheese.
2: Morris and Carl.
4: Thank you, thank you.
2: We feel like we should probably toast the city of New York one more time.
12: I want no cheese.
1: This is tequila.
2: This is tequila.
1: Yeah, it, so be careful.
2: And that's tequila.
13: Yo.
1: All right, you guys are the toast of the town.
7: Yay.
1: They are. Oh, and I saw a few sips go down, but we're gonna, some of you guys stayed around for the third and fourth hours. We'll keep the tequila flowing, the fun, the crowd is here. Thank you for making us so proud.
2: Enjoy the
1: crowd. This is today on NBC. Cheers. I will if you will.
0: The champ is here. The champ is here.
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16: 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Considering Claire isn't in Paris right now, that seemed odd to the bank and to Claire. Two taps later, Claire says nope to the charge and Wells Fargo is on the case. However you make money work, Wells Fargo can work with that.
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16: 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Two taps later, Claire says nope to the charge and Wells Fargo is on the case. However you make money work, Wells Fargo can work with that.
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12: Oh, man. We are back with a story that highlights the true meaning of family.
2: Yes. So, Dylan, you met this really remarkable couple. You were talking about him after he came back, who opened their hearts, opened their home as well to children in need through foster care.
1: Yeah, this family is incredible. Diane and Chris Jones from Gloucester Township, New Jersey, had three kids of their own before making the decision to foster. After years of taking in children and adopting many of them, they are now the proud parents of nine. We are going to talk to the family in just a moment, but first, their inspiring journey.
20: Have a great day at school, okay?
21: I love you, baby girl.
22: I love you, too.
23: A mom's love knows no limits.
20: Bye. Love you.
23: That's especially true for Diane Jones, who shares that love with all nine of her children.
20: All right. Love you.
22: Love you.
20: Love you, Nan.
24: Love you, too.
20: I always wanted to be a mom. I didn't expect to be a mom of nine kids, but I wouldn't have it any other way.
23: After having three biological children, Diane and her husband, Chris, decided to become foster parents, inspired by volunteer work at the local courthouse.
20: We knew it would be tough, and our kind of philosophy was any child that comes into our home, we're going to love them like they're our own until they have to go somewhere else.
23: A lot of the children in foster care come from really tough backgrounds. How do you deal with that and make sure they're just in a better home?
20: We can't ever change a child's story, but we can make it better. And that's kind of been always our goal, filling those bad memories, you know, with good memories.
23: Good memories like adoption. For many of these children, the Jones home became their forever home.
13: My mom makes me feel happy.
15: She's always there to help and make sure everything's good for us.
21: Heart of Gold really just wants to help everyone.
22: Everyone is treated the exact same.
15: I can just express my feelings. She makes me feel like I belong here.
24: She's the best mom ever. Really, mommy.
23: It hasn't been an easy road for Diane. In 2021, while raising six children and working full time, she was diagnosed with breast cancer.
20: I had felt a lump. I turned 40, went for a mammogram, and found out I had stage 3 breast cancer. At the time, Delilah was our foster daughter, and she was 5 months old.
25: You could have closed your home. You could have stopped what you were doing with foster care, but you continued on.
20: The children in our home already knew that I was sick. One of the little guys that we had, he had already been through so much. I didn't want to upset their lives more by sending them away.
23: It's a decision, she says, came without hesitation. 4 years later, Diane is cancer-free and says her family's love and support helped her through it.
20: Everybody in our family shows up for each other.
25: Delilah, you want your lunch packed for today? How do you handle the logistics of that many children? I mean, the food shopping, the laundry, the juggling the schedules.
20: Teamwork. I mean, we really are just a big team. Jack, use your napkin, baby. Does anybody need a drink? Do you want your headband in? We are really good on organized chaos. We have prom and the eighth grade dance, basketball, and we have a birthday party. Come on.
23: There's never a dull moment in her big, beautiful family.
24: Go, mommy, go.
23: And Diane can't imagine life any other way.
20: Yes! People always say that my husband and I have blessed so many people, but it's honestly us who've been the lucky ones. We get to watch these kids grow into amazing people. We are the lucky ones.
25: So happy now to be joined by Diane, her husband Chris, and just some of their kids. We've got Nicoletta, Jaden, Charles, Jackson, and Delilah. Guys, good morning. Thank you so much for coming out.
26: Good morning.
25: Thank you for sharing your story. Guys, I know this is your first time in New York City.
26: Some of us, yeah.
25: Yeah, what a day to come.
26: Yeah.
25: I mean, just the logistics to get here, the logistics you deal with day to day. I mean, a big family requires a lot of work, right?
20: That it does. A lot, and everybody pitches in and helps out. So that's what makes it work.
25: I see it right here. Well, because this does take so much work, we have a special surprise for you guys this morning. We have Amazon, is our sponsor, and would love to give your family a $10,000 gift card for groceries. Oh my God.
27: This is the actual card.
25: Swipe it. Yeah.
28: Oh my God.
25: Bring that right to Amazon. Yes. Oh, and you guys will have groceries. I don't know how long that's going to last.
20: I mean, probably not that long.
28: That is amazing.
20: Oh my God. Thank you so much.
28: Thank you, Amazon.
25: Yes. For all you do, you are making such a difference in so many people's lives and are such an inspiration for so many others, too.
20: Oh my God. They're worth it.
25: Yeah.
20: Yes. They're worth it.
25: Well, happy shopping. And to our Plaza crowd, you're also getting a little something, too. Everyone is going home today with Amazon grocery gift cards. 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How are you feeling?
20: This is fun, guys.
2: Thank you. 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But first, this is Today on NBC.
16: 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Two taps later, Claire says nope to the charge and Wells Fargo is on the case. 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
25: How fun was that?
2: Jeez, what a morning.
25: I know.
6: I'm wrung out.
25: I know. I'm tired. Can you keep your Knicks outfit on all day?
2: Oh, yeah.
25: I got my hat.
2: And those guys are so classy. Like, they're still out there hanging out with fans.
25: I know. Yeah. Love that. They're enjoying the moment, and they're being so kind, and they're like, they know it's for the fans.
2: Yes.
25: Yeah.
6: They're even going to hang around for
25: them. I know. Third and fourth hour.
2: You bet. Also coming up, some must-see money-saving strategies for those summer vacations after a quick check of your local news and weather. Go Knicks.
25: Go Knicks.
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0: It's over. Knicks fans, this is not a dream.
12: The New York Knicks, they're back, baby, in the Big Apple after winning the team's first championship in 53 years.
7: 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Let's go, Knicks!
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8: I was determined to get this done for this organization, for the city.
12: 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Live from Studio 1A in Rockefeller Plaza, this is the third hour of today. Oh, good morning, everybody. Welcome to the third hour of today. I'm Al, along with Craig and Dylan. I mean, we got these smiles on our faces. We just finished up with front five there of the New York Knicks. Besides being an incredibly talented group, what a classy group of young men.
2: I mean, you couldn't find a better bunch, you know? Here's the thing. You grew up in this place.
12: Yes.
2: You know how much this means.
12: I was a sophomore in college when they last won. You know, I was 18, and let me tell you something. The city right now is electric, you know, mm-hmm. where everybody's feeling good everywhere you go, subway, bus, yeah. streets,
25: everybody's
12: it's like this unifier that I don't think it's has happened in probably in the last 50 years.
25: It's the Knicks effect.
12: Exactly.
25: Even your phone matches.
12: It's unbelievable.
25: It's
12: that's
25: it's
12: right.
25: Crazy.
12: Craig's underwear match.
2: That's true.
25: The whole Today Show brand matches. Yeah. The team won their first NBA championship in 53 years over the weekend. Our plaza was a sea of blue and orange this morning. All here to welcome home the champs.
2: All five starters stopping by. Jalen Brunson, the MVP, Josh Hart, OG Anunoby, who's tipping in game four. He's already gone down in the history books. Mikal Bridges, Karl Anthony Towns, the pride of New Jersey. The stars and their legion of fans have not stopped celebrating since Friday night. It was an electric and emotional scene in San Antonio over the weekend. I was there. I had the chance right after the game to sit on the court and talk about what this title means to the players and to the city of New York.
0: It's over! It's over! Knicks fans, this is not a dream!
2: This morning, the newly crowned NBA champions getting ready to celebrate the title in their home city after beating the San Antonio Spurs in another comeback on the road, 94-90, in a series-ending Game 5. A hero's welcome for the Knicks Sunday, as the champs arrived in style with brand new hardware in hand. They're partying on the plane, even heard by air traffic control.
9: Oh, they're enjoying it back there. You probably can hear them.
2: ESPN showing the all-out party ahead of Thursday's ticker tape parade in Manhattan, as the team brings that Larry O'Brien trophy back to New York City for the first time in 53 years. Die-hard Knicks fans flooding the streets in a sea of orange and blue. Celebrating the team led, of course, by superstar Jalen Brunson.
1: Give us one word to describe how Jalen Brunson is feeling about this championship.
8: Determined. I was very determined. I was determined to get this done for this organization, for the city, for myself, for my family.
2: Captain Clutch named the finals MVP after putting up 45 points alone in Game 5. A victory shared with his father, Knicks assistant coach Rick Brunson.
1: To do it with dad right next to you.
8: Yeah.
1: How much sweeter does that make it?
8: Wouldn't trade it for the world.
2: The team unable to contain their excitement during our interview.
1: What's it been like playing with those guys? Like winning a championship with guys that you genuinely seem to love?
8: Honestly, it made it 10 times better.
2: A bond that goes beyond the court, including a trio that dates back to their college days at Villanova.
5: It was a genuine brotherhood, and we had this bond. No matter what we did in this finals, we were going to have this bond, you know, for the rest of our lives.
2: This season, a masterclass in teamwork with wild moments that will go down in sports history, including, of course, the greatest comeback in NBA Finals history in Game 4, clinched by OG Anunoby's now iconic buzzer beater.
1: Have you gone back and watched the shot?
10: I watched it just because I was watching film.
1: Yeah.
10: And I watched it.
1: As you were watching it, what did you think?
10: It's an impressive play. And, I mean, just doing whatever it takes to win. We're all ready to try to win the game. You know, seeing all the fans, all the happiness, all the smiles, all the cheering. It's just an amazing feeling.
2: Head coach Mike Brown with his 3-year-old grandson, Iverson, still in disbelief.
11: It's unbelievable. I tell you what, I keep pinching myself because I still don't think it's real.
2: Meanwhile, fans soaking in the extraordinary moment. And now, New York City has a championship to celebrate. The first ever Knicks parade Thursday morning.
1: What's your message to Pregors?
8: Can we get to Thursday unharmed? Nothing burned down. All the fans have been waiting on a long time. Do not ruin it.
5: Let's put something together that has never been seen before.
2: Yeah, the players and the coach, they wanted to make sure that they got the public service announcement out to celebrate,
25: yes,
2: but celebrate
25: peacefully.
2: Responsibly.
25: Yes.
2: That championship parade, the first ever for the New York Knicks, it is set for Thursday morning through what's known around these parts as the Canyon of Heroes in
25: Manhattan. I used to live right there. I could have, like, seen the parade right out my window.
2: Wow.
25: And then I left the city.
2: Oh, that's right. Well,
25: a little too early.
2: If you're wondering, by the way, what NBA champions, I was like, meh, meh. If you're wondering what the champs do after winning, pretty much all the guys that I talked to, I said they wanted to take time to enjoy this moment, to relax, spend time with their families as well. Josh Hart says that he's looking forward to just being a dad for a little while. He's got twins, and Coach Brown told me that he's ready for a family beach vacation. Cocktail in hand. By the way, the coach's story as well is pretty remarkable. It's his first NBA championship as a head coach. He lost in 2007 to the San Antonio Spurs.
13: Oh, my gosh.
25: Wow.
13: Redemption.
25: Sweet.
13: That's even
25: cool.
13: Sweeter.
25: Yeah.
13: Oh, that's fantastic. Well, now to a tribute to a Today Show legend. Over the weekend, we learned that Gene Shalit passed away at 100 years old. For four decades, he was a staple here at the Today Show, a member of our family, and one of television's most recognizable and beloved film critics.
14: You know, what you're looking at now, folks, is a moving picture.
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13: His reviews, never mincing words.
14: Two words, Ishtar is terrible. X-Men should not be taken seriously. In fact, it should be taken with two aspirin.
13: Born in 1926, Gene grew up in Morristown, New Jersey, where his parents, immigrants from Latvia, owned a drugstore. He started his career as a journalist early, writing a humor column for his high school paper, prophetically called The Broadcaster. Shalit always loving a good pun.
14: The silence of the lambs may be all wool and a yard wide, but it makes a terrific yarn.
13: A master in interviews.
15: Ketchup.
13: Sitting down with some of Hollywood's greatest stars. The big, the bright, even the green.
14: Do you think you might ever marry Miss Piggy?
13: He asked the questions no one else did. Well, from the philosophical.
16: Meryl Streep, is there one particular day in your life you would like to live over again?
13: To the playful.
14: Could you tell me biographically your entire life?
15: Here's my whole life. I'll encapsulate it for you. Okay, I took this improv class. It was fabulous. I had a really good time.
13: His laughter, infectious. And contagious, like when Broadway star Carol Channing mimicked an English aristocrat's thick accent.
20: And he said, when you go to this level, I said to Lady Astor, do you know what is Sir Benjamin saying? And she said, he's saying, when you get to Istanbul, you must taste the cherries. They're as big as golf balls. So I said, well, now wait a minute. I said,
13: but there was nothing funnier than his repartee with actor Robin Williams.
22: Please welcome Gene Shalit. Shalit.
13: Take his 1993 interview for Mrs. Doubtfire.
14: And then we get into the nose. It became
15: Margaret Hamilton. You and your little prosthetics, too. I'm melting. The lights are hot.
13: Gene married his wife Nancy in 1950, together having six children. She passed away from cervical cancer in 1978. Losing his daughter Emily to ovarian cancer in 2012. Shalit, always a champion of up-and-coming stars, from a young Harrison Ford.
14: Is that nice to be named after two presidents?
23: It's never come up before.
13: To a little-known talk show host named Oprah.
14: I mean,
13: Oprah.
14: I could talk to you for hours and hours.
20: Oh, I love you, Gene Shalit. I love you.
13: His quirky style celebrated in regular parodies.
14: Those bears were unbearable.
13: In 2010, Gene retired from Today, like any good movie, knowing when to wrap it up. But his friendship, laughter, and talent will forever be treasured.
24: I want to thank you so much. Thank you.
13: You know, when I first started filling in for Willard on the Today Show, Gene was obviously in his heyday. And he could not be, he was as funny off screen as he was on. Mm-hmm. He just exuded this joy, this joie de vivre, and it really showed. And he was not, you know, he didn't want to be cruel when he had to pan something. Mm-hmm. So I think the humor was a way of couching it in a sense.
26: It's so fun to look back because I remember growing up watching it, but how special that you got to actually see it in person.
13: He gave you permission to be, you know, those bad puns.
1: Yeah.
13: You know? It was like, I learned
1: you carried on the tradition.
13: I learned at the feet of the master.
1: You carried on the tradition
26: well. I know where it comes from.
13: I used to see him up in the Berkshires. We shopped at the same Stop and Shop. And he was shopping for cat food.
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2: So here to help us out is financial expert and New York Times best-selling author of Future Rich Person, Haley Sacks, also known as Mrs. Dow Jones. Good morning.
1: Welcome back.
3: Good morning. Thanks for having me.
2: So you say step one in saving money is to be strategic. In
3: yes.
2: what way?
3: The difference between a cheap vacation and an expensive vacation is strategy. So starting with when you book your flight, skip traveling on the weekend and go on a Tuesday or a Wednesday, and you're going to get much better prices. I also recommend setting a price alert 6 to 8 weeks before, and that, Al, is going to get you way better deals on your flights. But, you know, flights are so expensive. Mm-hmm. Maybe you skip that altogether and you go on a road trip.
1: Oh, it's true.
3: Yeah, because gas prices have been dropping for the last 4 weeks. Mm-hmm. And when you're on the trip, if you use Gas Buddy or AAA, it will show you on your route what is the cheapest gas around you, which could save you $20 to $50 when you're on your road trip. Mm-hmm. And then if you're renting a car, you always have to rent it early.
1: Yeah.
3: That's major.
1: Yeah. I made that mistake recently.
3: Yes.
1: Maybe to the last minute.
3: Oh, my gosh. And they get you with that, right?
0: You can even get a car.
2: Yes, there's that, too.
0: Yeah.
3: And then, yeah, I mean, that's really what you got to do.
0: Okay, so, you know, a lot of times with these credit cards, there are all these perks. I know sometimes somebody said, oh, you could do this. I didn't know that. So you really need to pay attention to what you can get from your card.
3: I know. I feel like there's different levels to cards, Al, and it's so confusing. But the truth is that if in 2026 you are paying cash for hotels or flights, you are leaving money on the table. So the first thing I always tell people to do is to just check their portal. See how many points you're sitting on, because you forget that you even have them.
1: Yes.
3: And then you're paying cash. You don't even realize that there might be a free flight hiding. And then I really recommend taking advantage of a welcome bonus. This is, you know, this is a pro tip. So when you sign up for a new card, usually they're going to give you like $50,000 to $80,000, 80,000 points, miles, which is around $500 to $1,000 in free travel if you hit a certain spending minimum in the first 3 months, which is around like $3,000. But if you're going on a trip, it's going to make it easy to hit that bonus.
1: Yeah.
3: So why not sign up for the card, and then you're going to unlock more free travel? And then, you know, people always also forget what benefits they have.
1: Yeah.
3: So you might get free TSA pre-check. You might get free check bags.
1: Free clear.
3: Free clear. Yeah. That's a good one, Craig. And then if you are a family of four traveling round trip, you're going to save $280 to $400 just by not paying for check bags because you have that benefit.
1: Haley, really quickly, hidden vacation costs. You maintain that that's also a major culprit when you're trying to save a few bucks.
3: Yeah.
1: What are those?
3: Well, Craig, you're going to kill me, but the vacation budget that you make, you need to add 20%.
1: No matter what.
3: You add 20% because these costs sneak up on you. You never think about it, and they are really going to add up.
1: What kind of costs?
3: First of all, I mean, we got them here, but the transportation. So if you book your rideshare, say last minute, you are going to be exposed to surge pricing. But for most of those rideshare apps, they will actually let you book 30 minutes to 90 days in advance.
1: Yeah,
3: so you're going to book in, I mean, you're going to lock in, you know, with your driver and with that price, and it's going to be so much better. Also, the same thing goes for pet care. Make sure that you book that in advance,
1: too. That's so expensive.
3: So expensive. And what I've been doing, that's a fun hack, is there's all these high schoolers, right, who are home. Maybe they want to make a few extra bucks.
1: Yeah.
3: So I have one in my building who's been taking care of my

0: Yeah, you got
1: a lot of
0: those
1: service workers, they depend on those tips.
0: Oh, my gosh.
1: Haley, thank you.
0: Thank you.
2: Thank you so much. Her book, Future Rich Person, is out now.
1: I can't wait to meet Mr. Dow Jones. There is still to come an exclusive conversation with the co-founder of Elf Cosmetics, who gave up a life a lot of folks dream about to follow his faith. He's here to share why he did it and his new life as a Catholic priest. Then later, we've got actress Zoe Deutsch stopping by, sharing her sweet new movie. And we'll talk her joining the world of Minions. Third hour of the day, I'll be right.
3: This is the sound of Claire cooking dinner at home. And that's the sound of a fraud alert from Wells Fargo flagging a charge for a pricey restaurant in Paris. Considering Claire isn't in Paris right now, that seemed odd to the bank and to Claire. Two taps later, Claire says nope to the charge, and Wells Fargo is on the case. However you make money work, Wells Fargo can work with that.
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0: are back with a really exciting exclusive interview with a man who traded in a high net worth for a higher calling.
1: In the early 2000s, Scott Vincent Borba was a makeup mogul. He co-founded the billion-dollar e.l.f. cosmetics empire.
2: Then he had a moment of enlightenment 12 years ago and began a long journey to become a Catholic priest. And this morning, he joins us for his first live interview as an ordained priest, Father Scott Vincent Borba. Good morning.
3: Oh,
2: thanks for joining us.
3: Thank you for having me. It's a pleasure. Yeah.
2: It's so terrific having you. And you said that in a way this is a full circle moment because you were on the show to talk about your company.
3: Well, actually, no, I was never on this show, but started out with press and being on television before. Mm-hmm. So God, I was telling you that God sanctified this whole route to bring me back now to glorify his name versus to glorify myself or idolize, you know, the businesses that I was creating. Yeah. So,
2: and you had this awakening you have these fancy parties and you were having a party and all of a sudden you felt this emptiness.
3: Yes. So what happened was, during my height, I just had a renovated house I finished in the Hollywood Hills, and I had a party, and I was so void of love and happiness, and I looked around and I told myself, like, if this is what God created me for, is just to be a hedonist, right? Just to make money and to live life and to party and then repeat. I said, why did he create me? Why did he create the human race? And so I then was given the grace by God to look up to the ceiling at that time and say, God, help me to be the man you created me to be. And that moment was my conversion. Wow. And what that meant was St. Michael came into the room. Mm. He suspended time. He gave me an enlightenment of soul, which showed me that actually my soul was in hell. And I was living in hell on earth already because of all the decisions and all the bad things I did. Even though I thought I was a good person is not enough to be a good person. God showed me that his love and mercy is bigger than your past. Mm-hmm. It's bigger than his plans for you, is bigger than what you could ever imagine. And he can take a broken person and change it. Yeah. And so that moment, what happened was I packed my bag. Mm-hmm. I kicked everyone out. I went down to a hotel room at the bottom of the hill, and I never went back to my house.
1: Wow. And I hear you made quite the first impression when you first showed up to, you know, follow this new path.
3: Yeah. So what happened was my vocation director, Father Dan Avila, I drove up in my Maserati.
0: As one does.
3: I didn't know any better. I just thought putting yourself out there, right, as your best, you know, I had my suit on, my hair slicked back, thinking that, that's what you do in an interview as in the secular world. He opened the door and he looked out and he said, what the heck? He said, we have so much work to do, right? And so that was the moment when I knew that I needed to recalibrate my whole life. There's no way that

0: I was going to do God's will if I didn't literally mourn and change drastically.
1: Father, for those of us who are still, you know, sort of, I guess very much in this rat race, people watching and listening, more, earn.
0: Yeah.
1: What piece of advice would you have for them?
0: Okay. And I prayed a lot about this, right? Since a person like me, a big sinner that God has taken from the spiritual gutter, right? He wants us to know that he is real, he's alive, and he is intimately active in this world. There is no sin that he cannot forgive. Mm. And what's so beautiful about this is that the mercy of God, he just wants us to repent, come back to him. He wants us to know that if we put him first, he will not only give us everything we want in this life, but prepare us for the next life, because I know the truth. I didn't know this before. I was a Catholic, but I did not know the truth. The truth is that we're placed on this earth as a test to reject him or not. Yeah. Mm. And that either is warranting heaven or hell. And I didn't know that. I didn't live that. Yeah. I didn't believe that he was real and that he was part of all the workings of this world. But he showed me the reality of it. And I pray that I wouldn't want any of the people to see their soul like they saw mine, and yeah. I want to help save every single soul to get back to heaven.
1: You are, Father. Wow.
2: Father,
1: you
2: are. Thank you.
3: Incredible story. Thank you.
0: It's such a pleasure to be
1: what
0: here, guys.
1: What a testimony.
0: Yeah.
1: Gosh, we appreciate you so much. Yeah. Still to come here on a Monday morning, actress Zoe Deutsch. She is live here in Studio 1A. She's filling us in on her sweet new rom-com and also joining the world of Minions. And then later, look who's swinging by Studio 1A, Dylan Dreyer. U.S. Women's Open champion Nelly Korda. She's live to tell us about the moment that she's called a dream come true. We'll do that more when the third hour of today comes.
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0: This morning we are catching up with actress Zoe Deutsch. You might recognize her from the rom-com Set It Up with Lucy Liu, Taye Diggs, and Glenn Powell, or the Clint Eastwood-directed film Juror No. 2.
1: Well, now she's starring in the new Netflix movie Voicemails for Isabel, Zoe playing a young woman who loses her sister, but she keeps her spirit alive by leaving her messages every day.
2: And eventually those messages lead to a new connection.
3: You're gonna tell me that this is dumb, but whatever. I have this stupid fantasy that someone's gonna come and sit down next to me, like a Meg Ryan, and we start talking about our days and the weather, which makes no sense because it's always foggy. Maybe I offer him half my sandwich. We lock eyes and it happens. We just know.
2: Oh, Zoe.
3: You
2: welcome
3: guys,
2: back.
3: Thank you for having me. What a morning to be here.
2: Right,
4: wild.
2: Right.
3: The Knicks, a priest.
2: Yes.
3: We are blessed. We are
2: today's show.
0: Tequila and
2: Greece. Today's show.
3: Tough to follow. Tough to follow. I'm so happy to be here, though, you guys. What a morning.
2: It's a rom-com.
3: Yes.
2: But it's also about sisterly
3: yeah,
2: love.
3: Yeah, it's a sister love story at its core.
2: And you've got an older sister. How much did you draw on your own dynamic?
3: Well, she's my best friend in the entire world. Aww. So when I read this, I just fell in love with it because I love my sister so much. Mm. Yeah, and the premise is it's about a girl who's coping with the loss of her sister and is sending her voicemails chronicling her life and dating and the chaos of everything. And unbeknownst to her, the number gets reassigned to a man named Wes who starts listening to her and falls in love with her.
0: Yeah.
3: Yeah.
0: So you're sending voice, you're leaving voice messages, you're also saving some that you have received.
3: Yes.
0: In real life, are there any voicemails that you save? I know I save all the ones from my dad. They're the same voicemail every time, but I save every time.
3: I that's funny. I have one from my grandma that I listen to all the time. No. She's no longer with us, but it is one of my most prized possessions for sure. That, and I have 399 unlistened to voicemails. So if any of my friends and family are watching, they're like, oh, so you do listen to your voicemails. You do know you have that in your phone.
0: Just new ones.
1: That's great.
3: Yeah, all the gens, everyone's like, voicemails, what's that? Yeah. They're like voice notes, but they save.
0: I don't listen to voice notes either.
1: No. It's funny, you just talked about your grandmother. My grandma, when we first got those machines with the tape, she didn't quite get the concept. So I'd pick up the phone, I'd play the machine, and she'd go, Grandma, Grandma, Grandma! Okay, we know.
3: I'm going to try that.
1: So,
3: I like that. Wake him up. Right?
1: I love that in this movie, you play a pastry chef.
3: I do.
1: Are you a good baker? Or did you have to train for this?
3: I love to cook, but I am not a baker. So I was like, I think this is an opportunity to get some classes paid for by Netflix. Sorry, Netflix. No, it was great research. I got to take a bunch of classes and learn how to bake a little bit more.
0: Are you better now?
3: I'm a little bit better.
0: Okay.
3: I'm a little ADHD for it. You have to be so precise.
1: Which is really good in a sense for a baker because you've got to follow every
3: That's true.
2: Congratulations are in order, by the way. You're joining the Minions and Monsters.
3: Yes!
2: You're part of the Minions universe now.
3: I am so excited. I am a super fan. I love the Minions. Also, I saw there's a Minions little poster outside this room.
2: Of course.
1: Right? That's right.
2: Of course.
3: We're Seems on brand. Like you guys are fans over here, too.
1: Oh, and banana.
2: I knew it was coming.
1: Hello. Banana.
2: I knew it was coming.
1: Banana.
3: I love it so much.
1: And what's great, you've joined the world of Minions, but there are two new Minions, Henry and James. There you are.
3: So, I got to see the movie last week. I was like, can I please see it early? Like, I want to see it.
2: I'm in the movie.
3: I didn't even pull that. I was just like, can I please see it? And so me and my friends dressed up in those Minions costumes.
1: Very impressive. Well, you know how much you miss them. So we wanted to bring a couple of your friends here. So Henry and James, come on
2: out. We've got the new Minions.
1: We've got the new Minions.
3: No way.
2: Hey.
1: Yes.
2: Hey.
1: Yes. Yes, this way, guys. Here, come on. I don't want you to trip on the cable.
2: Yeah, be careful. They're new to Studio 1A.
1: That's right. Here you go.
2: Oh, my goodness.
1: And we got a little Minion swag. Gerard, if you could bring that out as well.
3: No way.
2: Look at that.
1: There you go.
3: Oh, my gosh.
2: They wanted to welcome you to the family.
3: Oh, my gosh.
0: Is that the fart blaster?
1: There you go.
2: That is the fart blaster.
1: That's right.
3: Can I touch you?
0: My kids love that.
3: Oh, that's so exciting.
2: I love the new Minions.
3: Also, all the merch.
2: Thank you for being here. Do you high five?
0: It's a universal thing.
1: That's right. And here, here's an interest. Do you know?
3: I'm like, I'm in it. I didn't get this.
1: That's right.
3: Why do you get
1: it? So, Zoe, do you know how you tell Henry and James apart?
3: How?
1: Okay. Henry, two syllables, two I's. James, one syllable, one I.
2: That's easy. Yeah. That's a little fun fact.
1: It's a little today. Yeah. Today, it's a universal today tip.
2: Henry, thank you. James, thank you.
3: Thank you.
2: Zoe, thank you as well.
1: You are delightful.
2: Thanks for loving
3: this. This is a dream.
1: I hope you use the fart blaster in good health.
2: Voicemails for Isabel, meanwhile. That will be out on Netflix this Friday.
0: June 19th. So exciting.
3: Yay.
0: All right, coming up, it was a short putt with high stakes. The moment Nelly Korda sealed the U.S. Women's Open. And we have the champ live in Studio 1A to tell us all about what was going through her head. Then later, we're going to brush up on the best oral care products to add to your routine, including a toothbrush that uses light to make teeth white.
1: You want to give them a hug?
2: Oh, you can
1: there
2: hug
1: you
2: them.
1: Go.
2: You can hug them.
0: Oh, so sweet.
3: Thank you, guys.
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11: And it's happened. It just curled in, but Nelly Korda has the greatest title in the game. She's a U.S. Women's Open champion.
1: Wow, what an unforgettable moment. American superstar Nelly Korda's putt to win the U.S. Women's Open earlier this month.
2: Talk about cool under pressure, too, by the way. Nelly's a four-time major champion, Olympic gold medalist, and the LPGA's top-ranked golfer.
0: And we are so thrilled to have her here with us in Studio 1A. Nelly, good morning. Congratulations.
3: Good morning. Thank you for having me.
0: I mean, it wasn't a long putt,
3: no,
0: but it ended with a little flare. My heart started racing. What are you feeling in that moment standing over that putt?
3: Absolutely nothing.
0: Really?
3: I could not feel my hands. I was so nervous. Absolutely, I did not feel anything in my body. I was just like, okay, do not miss it right. Do not miss it right. And I pulled it a little. Nice little ice cream swirl. Yeah. And at the end of the day, it was ended up at the bottom of the cup, and that's what matters. That is what matters.
2: Fourth career major, also for folks who aren't familiar, I mean, this is the national championship for women's golf.
3: Yeah.
2: What did that victory mean to you on a personal level?
3: Honestly, so back in 2014, I qualified for my first U.S. Women's Open. I was 13 years old at Sebonic, not too far from here. And it was where I realized, like, this is what I want to do for the rest of my life. I stepped onto that range with the best players in the world. I play practice round with Michelle Wee, the defending champion. And I was like, this is what I want to do for the rest of my life. So every year I played in the U.S. Women's Open, I had this, like, dream, right, of back in what I realized in 2014. And I put always a little bit of pressure on myself. But when that putt went to the bottom of the cup, I was like, everything that I worked for, everything that I dreamed about, like, it just came true.
2: Oh, man.
1: Wow.
2: Chills.
1: How many people can say that?
3: Yeah, it's a pinch me moment,
1: yeah,
3: for sure.
1: Is there anything you would tell that young woman from 2013, now knowing what you know now, you'd say to her?
12: ride the waves, ride the roller coaster, and dream big. Work hard, put your head down, and just dream big and go after what you want, yeah, for sure, because it's always possible.
0: I get to see you every year at the HGV Tournament of Champions. We don't play together because you're at the top. I mean, you won it this year, and I'm literally at the bottom. But I know you offer a lot of golf tips to your friends, like LeBron James, who, you know, is a big fan of yours. So if I were to show you
12: here we go.
0: Swing.
2: Are we doing this right now?
12: Are we doing
2: this
12: right now?
0: Is that what's happening? Any advice? I got to take advantage.
1: Of course. Please. Yes.
13: Why wouldn't you?
12: Of course.
0: If you watch this, is there any advice you could actually give me? Just it's in slow-mo.
1: I thought that's how you golfed.
12: Well, one, you're in the rough. Come on.
2: That's literally where she plays from.
1: I guess the first bit of advice, don't go in the rough.
12: Yeah. Well,
0: that's tip number one.
12: I would say that you kind of go out at your backswing. You have to kind of feel like you're going more in.
0: Okay.
12: So you're like lifting a lot. Use your lower, use your upper body, your core a little bit more, like engage that, because you're being really lifty with your arms, and it's very hard to time that up again and again.
0: Okay. That's because it's all the swing thoughts in my head. Lift arms, go this way, go twist.
12: It's not complicated.
2: Remember that time the national champ gave you golf tips?
0: I know. On TV. Tip one, don't go in the rough.
2: I love that. You're the best.
12: I'm sorry.
1: I could have told you that. I don't even golf.
0: It's so great to have you here. Yeah. Thank you so much, and congratulations
12: on
0: everything.
12: Thank you so much. Thanks for having me.
1: Oh, wow. 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

0: This morning, we're bringing you a roundup of the best in oral care to help take care of those pearly whites. 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
1: you. Good morning.
2: Welcome back, Zoe.
0: Okay, yeah. So how did you guys pick this stuff?
1: So NBC Select has many years of testing oral care products. So we decided, because it is National Oral Health Month, to round up a list of our 50 favorites dentist approved to help you create an oral care routine you'll actually want to stick to.
2: Okay. What is it about this toothbrush that you love so much?
1: Okay,
2: or
1: so
2: they love so much.
1: Yes. So you can't talk about oral care without talking about toothbrushes. Dentists we spoke to said there's two big mistakes people make when brushing. The first is they don't brush for long enough. And the second is that they use toothbrushes with bristles that are too hard, which can damage the teeth and gums. This is our solution. It is the Snow LED Whitening Toothbrush. It's a built-in two-minute timer and soft bristles. Plus, you found the secret. It lights up blue. It has that LED blue light to help whiten your teeth. So you're whitening as you brush. One less step for your oral care.
2: That's really cool.
1: Yeah.
2: It's not ridiculously expensive.
1: No, it's a good price.
0: What do you put on your toothbrush?
1: Yes, that's right. So Sensodyne is an NBC Select favorite brand. It has ingredients that not only help fight cavities, but also helps reduce sensitivity. Mm. So this one really stood out to us, though, because it also has gentle whitening benefits. People with sensitive teeth say that this one doesn't cause that discomfort and any
3: of
1: that
3: sensitivity. Yeah, you get like the sharp zings.
1: Exactly that. And the more that our testers use this, the less they felt like their teeth were sensitive to hot, cold, sweet, and acidic.
3: Oh.
1: Very useful.
3: Well, that's great.
1: Yeah.
3: Okay. This looks like a science project.
1: I know, right? I totally agree. So instead of having to buy a new bottle of mouthwash every single time you run out, you can actually refill this little jar right here.
2: That's
1: so
2: smart.
1: It comes with this empty bottle. It comes with the concentrate. It comes with water. And then you add everything to this bottle. You give it a nice shake.
2: Yeah.
1: 90 rinses per bottle. And this concentrate actually is made with ingredients that help strengthen your teeth, according to the brand. It's infused with minty essential oils.
0: It smells good.
1: Our tester said it has that fresh breath feeling, and alcohol-free, so it won't dry out your mouth, and it helps reduce sensitivity, just like
2: that.
1: The toothpaste. Yeah, this is a great one.
4: I want you to.
2: By the way, as soon as I was like,
4: really love it,
2: boom, there you go.
0: How do you clean your toothbrush?
1: Okay, so this is a little oral care game changer right here. This is the Brill, and it's a cover for your toothbrush, plus it has a built-in UVC light that helps sanitize your toothbrush head and kill most of the viruses and the bacteria that live on the toothbrush head, according to the brand. Just using light. It's a 3-minute little cycle. This is such a compact little tool. And all of our testers said it's just that upgrade that they didn't know that they needed, but they now can't live without. Plus, magnetic back, you just stick it on your mirror.
0: How great is that?
1: You can watch it go. Yeah. Easy as pie.
2: And if you want to whiten your teeth, they say these are the best strips?
1: They are. So most at-home teeth whitening strips are made with peroxides. Like we said, it can cause some irritation, some sensitivity. Yes, that zing you were saying. So this is a peroxide-free alternative from the dentist-founded brand Lumino. We love these because they really do work. According to our testers, one of our producers has used them for years. She always gets compliments on her pearly whites. And they're actually they're good for sensitive teeth as well as veneers, according to the brand, which is pretty unique.
2: If you have veneers, never mind. Do you have to really worry?
1: Well, let's say you have veneers on the top, not the bottom.
2: Okay.
1: Everything can be, you know, the same color.
2: I'm most excited about this little thing.
1: Yes, I love this one, too. So this is the Slate Mini Flosser. Every dentist we spoke to said flossing once a day is essential to your oral care routine. But did you know it's also connected to heart health, according to studies?
2: Last
3: week.
1: So this is a 3-in-1 flosser. So it's reusable. You can actually replace the head, rinse off the little thread between you, and then you use this little cover to keep it clean. It stands itself up as well. And beyond having the flosser, you see these little teeth right there? They help scrub those gums. And then the back is the tongue brush.
2: It's a 3-in-1.
1: It's a 3-in-1. Who doesn't
2: know that? How do we know?
0: Zoe, thank you so much. To shop these picks and check out the full list of best oral care products, scan the QR code or head to today.com.
3: Don't floss on TV. That is
0: shop.
3: So gross.
2: Oh, it's gross to you.
0: Here's a little fact. Dylan Dreyer doesn't like when people can't watch people brush their teeth.
3: No, and every TV show, every movie always has a scene of somebody brushing
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1: From the heart of New York City,
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1: and Chanel.
0: We got it.
1: With today's guest, NBA champions Jalen Brunson, Mikal Bridges, and Josh Hart, plus actress and comedian Kate McKinnon and her sister Emily Lynn.

0: for joining me today and joining all of us. I'm not sure we have ever had a crowd this big unless there was a huge concert. Oh, wait, did your mic go?
1: I don't know where I get.
0: Oh, wait. Jalen Dunn have a mic.
2: I'll take that.
0: Yeah. Okay. Now he does. All right. All right, guys. Okay. What does it feel like in this moment, Jalen? I mean, this. They have said you brought 8 million New Yorkers together, this team. A city that loves to celebrate. What does it feel like? All right. So that final buzzer goes off. Mikhail, like, what is that moment like together as a team? I know that around New York, people were celebrating. What was going through your mind?
3: Just so much. Just so happy. I think I sprinted and ran right to OG. Just a blessing, honestly. Just to be in a moment, and I think just all of us worked so hard to get here. I don't know. It means so much to us. Mm-hmm.
0: Josh, how did y'all celebrate? Any tequila? Y'all were in Texas. Was there a margarita hat?
4: Yeah, we had some tequila, some Patron, some wine. There was a couple of drinks.
0: You guys have been together since college. This is not your first championship together. Does that make it extra special?
4: Okay.
5: It's a lot more special knowing that me and Mikhail have one more than Josh. It's a lot more special, but I thought
0: Josh was your best friend.
5: No. No. That's all a facade. But it's special knowing that that we were all, you know, when we were younger, we all had a goal of obviously trying to make it to the NBA. And then in that long-term goal, we were able to achieve something great in college.
0: Yeah.
5: And obviously me and Mikhail achieving something great twice more than Josh. But
6: he was there to people, though.
0: Yeah, Josh
5: came to support. Yeah. Josh came to support. But it's really awesome knowing that no matter what's the situation going on, you know, we all have each other's back. We all know that we all have love for each other, and not to continue to get on him, but
0: poor Josh.
5: He had a great text the other day, yesterday, and says, I don't know if I can say this in person because I may be emotional, but I really love you guys, and it really means the most to me to know that you guys are here doing this with me. So we have a special bond.
0: I love that. Yeah. One of the other things, Jalen, your dad played for the Knicks. I know that I was emotional watching the two of y'all hug. What is it like to have him on this ride with you?
5: I don't really know if I can put it into words, but knowing that he's been with me for these past couple of years consecutively has been amazing, because him being a journeyman in the NBA, he was all over the place on unguaranteed contracts, and us being in South Jersey for most of my childhood, mm-hmm. Now he was always all over the place. So these last 4 years is the most consecutive, like, kind of like days where I've been with him. So I cherish this moment more than anything. And I was good. I felt great. I was excited. And then once I saw him is when I actually got emotional.
0: Yeah.
5: But it's something I wouldn't trade for anything.
0: Okay. What is the song that gets y'all pumped before you go out, before game 5?
3: 50 Cent.
0: Which one?
3: Life's on the Line.
0: I like it. Josh?
4: They're For Price Alone, 2819 Church. Mm. I don't get it.
0: I love it.
5: I would say any Bieber song from Swag too.
0: I know, I heard you're a Bieber fan. Okay, well, since you guys won the championship in 5 games, we thought we'd play a game called Knicks in 5. Oh, like everything's a chant, by the way. Okay, we have some rapid-fire questions for you. The first one, the games were packed with celebrities. Who was your most surreal celebrity encounter? Mikhail?
3: For me, it's always going to be Ben Stiller. Always.
0: Ben Stiller.
3: Joni Lovchachi.
4: For me, Yeah, probably either Ben or Jimmy Fallon.
5: I have to say Mariska.
0: Yeah, I was going to say, if you didn't say Mariska.
5: I have to say Mariska.
0: I wanted to surprise you with her today. I thought that that'd be great. She loves you so much.
5: I mean, I love her too. It's the feeling's mutual.
0: Okay, Jalen was named the MVP of the game, or of the series. Who is going to be the MVP of the parade?
4: Jose.
5: I'll say Jose, Jeremy, Tyler. Maybe Mitch.
0: How come? They just love to party?
5: Not necessarily. I just think like...
4: They're just young, man. They're young. They're going to have fun.
0: Okay, Josh and Jalen, y'all like to joke, like you already have, that you're not friends. Now that you're champions, can you finally admit that y'all are besties? Can we do it right here on this television show right now? Let's break some news, people.
4: Like, you always have, like, work best friends, you know what I mean? Like, when you go to school and, like, you got a friend there, and then when he's not there, you're like, dang, where is he at? But when you go home, you're like, you don't think about him? Like, that's like us, you know what I mean?
0: Jalen, can you admit it? I feel like it's time.
5: I was ready to admit it, but after hearing that... I'm good.
0: y'all, Taylor Swift was at your game last week. There is a rumor she is getting married at Madison Square Garden. Y'all think it's a good venue? Y'all spent a lot of time there.
5: Great venue.
4: Yeah, it was good.
5: A lot of great things happen there. You know, when we're down one and you miss wide open layups.
4: For me, I wanted to set up an epic, you know, last possession. And we wouldn't have that OG tipping without that missed layup. So I was like, you know what?
2: I can't.
4: Yeah, you know what I mean?
0: Yes.
4: I was willing, you know, to sacrifice that layup so OG could get the tip in. So I was trying to be a good teammate.
0: You knew they were going to start chanting OG, OG, OG, OG, okay, there are a lot of New York songs. Which one do you think is the best one? Empire State of Mind or New York, New York? Here's Empire State of Mind.
5: Honestly, there's a TikTok sound of both.
0: Oh, really? There's a mashup?
5: There's a mashup. Yeah. And it starts with Frank Sinatra and with this one. So.
0: And that's your song?
5: That's my go-to answer.
0: Okay, I like it. What are y'all going to do next? I mean, I know y'all have a lot of press.
4: Sleep?
0: Champions don't sleep.
4: I'm tired.
2: We're so hard.
0: Are you tired?
2: That shot woke me up a little bit. That shot took earlier kind of woke me up.
0: You took a shot of...
5: Yeah, you took a shot?
0: Why didn't you give us a shot?
4: At 9 o'clock? Call the hotline.
0: Jalen, Josh, Mikhail, we are so proud of you. Thank y'all so much for being here.
5: Thank you.
0: To see y'all on Thursday at the parade. Coming up next, actress and comedian Kim McKinnon and her sister Emily Lynn. Their hit show Heads Will Roll is back for another season.
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0: For 11 seasons, we watched Kate McKinnon take on all kinds of characters as a cast member on Saturday Night Live. But you might not know that her sister, Emily Lynn, is also hilarious. They have a popular, you don't even know what they're doing right now, popular scripted show called Heads Will Roll on Audible. It's a fairy tale satire set in medieval times. And here is a look at their characters.
1: My purse contains all sorts of normal girlish things like lip gloss and eyeshadow.
2: She clearly switched our purses backstage because those are my things. And what she has is a human brain and several severed fingers.
1: Careful with those.
0: Okay. Well, yeah, you guys were pawing at each other.
3: Well, we're very close.
0: We're close.
4: It's perverse.
3: We're sisters. We're very, very close. We're 5 years apart, and we're very, very close.
0: Well, we love sisterhood. My sister is my best friend, too.
4: It's a special relationship.
3: Was it always thus?
0: It was not. There

0: There was a period where it was not thus. Mm-hmm. There was a period where we fought, mm-hmm. but we've come back to each other. Mm-hmm. Did you ever fight, the two of you?
1: Oh, no.
2: We had one fight.
1: And it was pretty rough.
2: Emily got bed bugs.
1: Yeah.
2: And I said
1: this to her. This was many years ago.
2: Many years ago.
1: This does not stand now.
2: Yeah. And I said to Emily, you can't come over until you get an exterminator. And that was a big fight.
1: And it nearly broke us.
2: It nearly broke us. But that, she got it.
0: I can't tell if this is real or not.
2: No, we don't. We've never fought.
0: We never had one fight.
2: That was our fight. It was over bedbugs.
0: It was over bedbugs.
2: And I was cruel. And I'm sorry.
0: I like that you're giving a public apology.
2: Thank you.
0: Okay, so
2: we're very close.
0: You guys work together on this project, Heads mm-hmm. Will Roll.
2: Yes.
0: You play a queen.
2: A medieval evil queen.
0: Yes.
2: In the vein of Maleficent and all other great medieval queens.
0: Yes.
1: And I play her ditzy raven minion.
0: Okay. Of course.
2: Yes.
0: Now tell us about this season. What goes down? I know that you need an heir.
2: Yes. So Queen Mortuana has to produce an heir before her 40th birthday or something bad will happen. And Jojo, her raven minion,
1: gets an elective surgery.
0: a wig surgery, right?
1: A wing job.
0: And
1: it does not work out for her, mm-hmm. and she becomes a toad.
2: She's cursed into a toad.
1: And so she needs to find true love's kiss to get turned back into a bird.
2: Yes, it's dealing with that. And mm-hmm. This is our second season of this show.
0: Yes.
2: It's an audio sitcom. You want a sitcom? You're in your car. What are you going to
0: yes.
2: do? Hello. Turn on Audible.
0: It's like another choice for a podcast or for an audiobook, right?
2: Yes.
1: It harkens back to an old radio play.
0: Yes.
2: This was an extremely popular form, and it's now becoming popular again, and it's so exciting because you're in your car. You can't watch anything.
0: No, and actually, I've heard, we're going back to sort of that type of telling stories, the oral mm-hmm, mm-hmm. storytelling, which is the original form. Now, how did you two work together? I heard there's one place in particular you like to work.
1: So we often find ourselves in the morning in bed, and never to leave the bed.
2: In the afternoon in bed,
1: it's all in bed.
2: And we're very
0: typing,
2: close. Just very close.
3: Yes, typing.
2: Like this.
3: Yeah,
2: we had the best time.
0: You just got married.
1: I did.
0: And
1: it was so normal. I did something normal for once in my life.
0: You got married.
3: Yeah. I never did.
0: Okay, well, that's okay.
3: Yeah.
0: Now, you did marry them.
2: Yes, I am a minister. Few know this. I am a universal life minister.
1: And ceremonial robes.
2: I have many
0: robes. I see your robe there. And you also had a binder, it seems.
2: I have a special leather binder, and I have my credentials are available. Should you need any officiating?
0: Well,
2: and I'm
0: like, serious. We like to do weddings here on the plaza. Would you really be open to that? No.
2: Give a call. Make the call. Yes.
0: You left the city and you live in undisclosed woods. We called mm-hmm. it in the note today. It was like yes. undisclosed woods, mm-hmm. which I loved. What is life like?
2: It's a beautiful life. I am growing a lot of food right now. Honestly, too much food. It's become sort of a full-time job. It's strawberry week this week. And if you don't get to those strawberries, the minute they turn red, the slugs will get them.
1: Is that
2: then,
1: right?
2: Yes. Oh, and you can see the tracks where the slugs have eaten through.
0: Do you go and visit in the woods?
1: Oh, I sure do.
0: You do?
1: Oh, yeah.
0: Is that where you worked on this project?
1: Yep.
0: Do you have any animals?
1: I have two cats, Simon and Ruthie. They are named after the two youngest kids from Seventh Heaven. and they don't show well to people who come over, but God, they're loving to us.
2: I can't believe.
1: Yeah.
0: Because why are they not even loving to your sister who is you're very close
1: they're
0: with?
1: They're violent.
2: They hate their aunt.
1: I think they're narcissists. I hate them. I love them. I hate them.
0: I have two cats too. Mm. One presents well, the other only with people. He really trust. Wow. Well, I hear you brought me a little something.
2: Oh, yes. I brought you some treasures of the garden.
0: Wow, look at this.
2: Yes. So this is this. Here, you can have this, this dirty bee.
1: It's a single bee.
0: Thank you
2: and
0: for this single bee.
2: Some of the strawberries. And this is some dirty

0: lettuce.
1: Wow. Wait, the strawberries look good. Are they washed?
0: No. They yummy. A slug has been on them, and that's what you just ate. And here
1: are some
0: flowers.
1: Beautiful flowers.
0: This is arugula that's gone to seed.
1: That's arugula?
0: Uh-huh. And this is a plant. This is one of my favorite plants, and it's called hairy vetch.
1: Hairy what?
0: Hairy vetch. It's the name of the plant. It's a legume used as a cover crop.
1: I don't think you can say hairy vetch on morning tea.
0: Well, I just...
1: Sorry.
0: This is my dirty bee.
1: Thank you for all of this.
0: Thank you for eating.
1: Produce. I really appreciate it.
0: See, the slug... A slug has been on that.
1: Oh.
0: You know, that's...
1: Wow, that's an interesting looking strawberry, too. I really appreciate it.
0: Yeah, they're not market worthy, but they're
1: but they're worthy for me.
0: Yes, yes.
1: Thank you all so much. Congratulations on this
0: Thank
1: project.
0: Thank you so much. You
1: Season 2 of Heads Will Roll will be available on Audible June 25th. Coming up next, from the Knicks victory parade to World Cup watch parties, we're going to show you how to step up your spectator style right after this. 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
1: Plus, Chanel and I work out with cats and a Pilates class.
2: And we'll try out some viral TikTok.
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1: From the NBA Finals to the World Cup, spectator style is having a moment, but comfort is key. And here to show us some game day looks is fashion creative director Rajni Jacques. Hi.
8: Hi, Jenna.
1: I mean, we're all a little bit hungover from the Knicks,
8: I mean,
1: right?
8: The Knicks, the World Cup, there's so much happening. There's so much fun.
1: Yes.
8: And there's a lot of style to be had during these sports.
1: All right. Sessions. Well, you said World Cup. Let's bring out your look for this couple for the World Cup. And tell us about what they are wearing. We have Fran and Franco here.
8: Yeah, so Fran is wearing a FIFA X Gap created by Luigi from Brooklyn Circus. America, Team USA jersey. They won 4-1 against Paraguay. So
1: let's go.
8: And then pant of the moment is a capri pan. And then we paired it with a nice little kitten heel from Madewell. And the thing is with sports style, it doesn't have to be boring. You can elevate it a bit.
1: Yeah, I mean, that's what you did. You elevated it with the bottom, with the look.
8: Yeah, and the little belt.
1: Franco's look.
8: So Franco is Team Brazil. This is the official Brazil jersey for Nike. And then we paired it with, you know, Uniqlo, utilitarian shorts. And then we had to match the top to the bottom. So if you see the green swoosh on this Nike sneakers matches the green swoosh on the top. So looking good and ready to see a game.
1: And that sort of helps elevate it. Okay, well, thank you, guys. Okay, we just talked about it. The Knicks have won. Now they have the parade on Thursday. Let's see a look. For the ticker tape parade.
8: Yeah.
1: And we have Aletha here. Look how great she looks.
8: So, Aletha, we went simple just with a numbered jersey from Aritzia, but it's fashion and function at the same time. So instead of a purse, bring a fanny pack.
1: Yes.
8: It's easy.
1: Are fanny packs still in?
8: Yes, they are. Like, don't tell, if anyone tells you they're not, they're wrong. They are.

0: car. And then she's wearing it with a wedge heel from Vince Camuto. But the cool thing about Aletha is you have to see her nails. Go, Knicks, go. Go, Knicks, go. And so she is matching Ernest's Knicks shirt.
1: Yes.
0: They are the NBA champions. And so, like, you have this cute couple looking great. The really cool thing is the see-through bag. You know when you're going to stadiums and stuff and
1: you have to have
0: something see-through. So he's got his water. He's got maybe a towel. And again, fashion and function can go lovely together.
1: Tell us about the cargo pants, too. They're great.
0: The cargo pants are from Uniqlo. And what I love about them, they're kind of the barrel jeans.
1: Yes.
0: So it has a barrel look.
1: Yeah.
0: But obviously, you could put your wallet inside, anything inside. It's just a really, really great look that can take you summer, honestly, any season.
1: Okay, y'all are ready for the parade. Too bad it's not today. Thank you, guys. Okay, and our final couple is serving effortless sideline looks. This could be for, like, watching your kids play sports,
0: hanging out. Going to their baseball, basketball, whatever game. But again, like, sporty fashion doesn't have to be boring.
1: Okay.
0: And so, you know, with her, we have the satin shorts with a little bit of lace. She also has a satin camisole under it. And then we just took a button down from Quince and tied it. And then with him, again, like, you have the casual cool. It's all about breathable fabrics. Mm-hmm. So he's not going to be hot. They're all airy. And then we have a button down where he just puts it over. He's casual. So
1: it's also good, so it's not too much sun.
0: Yes, exactly. He's covered up. They're both covered up. It's also looking so great.
1: Mm-hmm. Y'all look great. Okay, can we bring out all of our couples, please? Thank you so much. Thank you, honey.
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1: They look great. Coming up next, y'all, we are going to play Get a Clue with a new twist. 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
1: It is time for one of our favorite games, and thanks to our sponsor, Amazon, we're playing a special grocery edition of Get a Clue, and our producer, Sean, is here to help host.
2: Hi, Jenna. We're also joined by Jennifer and Cheryl here, if you couldn't tell, from New York. Married for 3 years, right?
3: Yes.
2: All right. Well, we're
1: Knicks fans?
3: Yes.
1: Let's
2: go. Just in case you weren't sure, yeah. All right, so here's how it works. Jenna, you have an Amazon grocery bag in front of you filled with different items.
1: Okay.
2: You'll pull out one item at a time and give up to 3 one-word clues to each of our players here to get them to guess the item in front of you. Whoever one of you gets the most correct wins. We'll go one at a time.
1: Okay.
2: So, Jenna, pull out your item. Jennifer, you're up first.
1: Okay. We got this. Lock in.
2: Give your
1: okay,
2: first
1: here is
2: one
1: the item.
2: Clue.
1: They're all food, right?
3: Okay.
1: Guacamole.
3: Avocado.
1: Let's go!
3: Let's go, Jenna! Let's go!
1: Let's go!
2: All right, Cheryl, you're up next. Okay. Jenna, pull out your next item.
1: This is harder, but let's do it. Was that too high up? I hope not. Okay. Popeye.
3: Spinach.
1: Yes! Did you see it?
3: Wow.
2: Jennifer, you're up next. Why don't you tilt that bag a little bit towards you, Jenna, next time you pull that item out?
1: Yes, sir.
2: No, just making sure.
1: Okay. Agua.
3: Water?
1: Yes.
2: Wow.
1: Right.
2: Is that allowed? Here. Yeah, why not?
1: Gavin just gave me a bad look.
3: And she speaks Spanish.
1: Oh, good. Okay.
2: We know. All right, Cheryl, you're up next. Let's tie it up.
1: Oh, gosh.
3: Oh.
1: Sorry, did you see it?
3: I saw that.
1: Did you?
3: I did.
1: Okay,
2: what clue would you have given?
1: Cob.
3: Corn.
2: That would have been good.
1: Okay.
2: All right, Jennifer.
1: Sorry, I'm going to pull it down you said. Okay.
2: That's good.
1: Citrus.
3: Orange?
1: Yeah. Oh, my gosh.
3: Yes.
2: We're
1: this is
2: going to
1: be
2: it.
1: The shortest game in history.
2: Cheryl.
1: Okay, this is a little harder, Cheryl.
2: There you go.
1: Dairy.
3: Milk.
1: Queso.
3: Cheese.
1: Yes.
2: Yeah. Okay, great.
1: Okay, perfect. String cheese specifically.
2: Okay. All right. Well, is that it?
1: That's everything.
2: Right.
1: That was the fastest game. Y'all were so good.
2: We tied up. So, Jenna, why don't you tell them what they won?
1: Okay, you guys, thanks to our sponsor, Amazon, both of you are going home with $500. Yes!
3: Oh,
1: I know. And we should mention, you guys, Amazon is hosting a sweepstakes giving 100 customers a chance to win $10,000 in free groceries and household essentials. So just head to today.com for more info. Congratulations,
3: thank you.
1: Thank
3: guys.
1: Amazon. And y'all get gift cards and I get some string cheese.
2: Absolutely.
1: It all works out. I'll give you one,
2: wants.
1: Too.
2: Oh, thank you so much.
1: Coming up next, an important conversation with author Kate Derge on a topic very close to her heart.
4: 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And that's the sound of a fraud alert from Wells Fargo flagging a charge for a pricey restaurant in Paris. Considering Claire isn't in Paris right now, that seemed odd to the bank and to Claire. Two taps later, Claire says nope to the charge and Wells Fargo is on the case. However you make money work, Wells Fargo can work with that.
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1: Right after this.

0: Today, we are talking about navigating grief with a very special guest, my good friend, Kate Durge. Over the course of a few years, Kate lost both of her parents, and then she lost her 16-year-old daughter, Penny, to complications from a genetic condition. Kate says that the traditional books about grieving process didn't really resonate with her, so she decided to write her own book on the topic. It is a beautiful one, and it is called Reimagining Grief. Morning, Kate. I'm so happy you are here.
1: I'm so honored to be here.
0: So let's talk a little bit about Penny. I knew her.
1: Yes.
0: My girls loved her.
1: Yes.
0: Of course, here I go crying. And you're so strong. What do you think Penny would think about what you've been doing over the last couple of years?
1: Penny was the brightest light with the biggest heart. And I think she's proud of what we're doing. And her wings, as we talk about wings, are so wide. So I think she's beaming down on us right now.
0: I know that for your whole family, the way that she lived has really inspired how you are living now.
1: Because Penny led every day with joy and positivity. And despite the 15 surgeries she had, 7 surgeries on her leg to fuse her broken tibia bone and 7 surgeries on her brain tumor that kept reoccurring, she approached every day with positivity and kindness and resilience.
0: Mm-hmm. This book is a beautiful manual for and all of us have grieved. You know, we all lived through COVID.
1: Yeah.
0: We've all experienced grief on a different level. And you just felt like as you were kind of discovering this new normal for you, you didn't see what you needed in a book. So you wrote one yourself.
1: Yes, who knew I would do this? But here I am.
0: Yeah.
1: And, you know, this is the result of the loss of my father to heart failure, my mother in a tragic car crash 5 days before Christmas, and losing our beautiful 16-year-old daughter, Penny. And when I went through each of those losses, people kept sending me these books that were so depressing.
0: Yeah.

0: kind of a speech he gave you right before you got married. Yeah. And he said something to you that sort of could have been a throwaway line, but it actually has become a motto of your life, a mantra to how you live.
1: So the night before Chad and I, my husband, got married, my father pulled us aside and he said, you know what? You've lived a beautiful life. You have wonderful friends. You have wonderful family. But you will be challenged. And it's up to you how you play those cards you're dealt. And both Chad and I looked at each other and we're like, you're sort of killing our vibe here. We're about to go into our wedding weekend. But it was my dad's advice that stuck with me. And when Penny rolled off our bed at 4 months old and she fractured her tibia bone, and we raced up to hospital for special surgery here in New York, and we were given the diagnosis. Not only was it a fracture, but 1 out of 300,000 kids have a bowed tibia bone, congenital pseudarthrosis. And they said, it's so rare, we typically only see it under the umbrella of something called neurofibromatosis, NF. And there I was, holding Penny, looking at Chad, and I thought, how are we going to play these cards we're dealt? You know what? We're going to bedazzle her class, and we're going to accessorize the brace she wore every day for her life so that she lived a big, beautiful life. And that was through everything I went through, was how are we going to play these cards we're dealt?
0: Yeah.
1: So when my father passed, it was that, you know, celebrate him. And when my mother's car crash happened 5 days before Christmas, we had a choice. I could sit in that car when I got the phone call saying that there's been an accident. And I called the hospital and they said, I'm so sorry to tell you, she didn't make it. And I had talked to my mom that morning.
0: Yeah.
1: So how do you play those cards you're dealt?
0: Yes.
1: And that's what we've done with each instance.
0: You've chosen joy. You've chosen positivity.
1: Because it's a choice.
0: And it is a choice.
1: It is a
0: and
1: choice.
0: Sometimes it's not the easy choice.
1: No, it's so not easy.
0: We all know the 5 stages of grief, which you say, like, you know, you're also such a doer. I feel like you probably weren't okay just, like, letting things roll over. Like, you needed to work with it. So you've taken those 5 stages and reworked them.
1: Yeah.
0: And your book describes 5 actions through grief that will kind of help people as they're grieving.
1: And to have agency over this, you know, devastating time. Because when you're grieving, you feel completely lost, isolated, and searching for answers. And so for me, I wanted to reimagine those 5 stages into actionable steps that we can take to move through grief.
0: So here they are. Yeah. They're connect with others, celebrate your loved ones.
1: Yeah.
0: Be open to signs, get moving, and turn pain into purpose. Let's talk about connecting with others.
1: Oh, my gosh.
0: Because you've done it so beautifully, but it can be hard because it sort of feels, you know, a lot of people probably just want to sit in their sadness.
1: Yeah.
0: Why is connection so important?
1: Because I think we as humans, we need each other, not only to move through life, but to move through loss. And so there is scientific research that says people who connect with others move through grief in a more comfortable fashion, and they don't have that prolonged grief, anxiety, depression, PTSD. And so for me, it was important, especially for Penny. She's 16 years old. Her girlfriends had never had any loss in their life. So it was immediate that I was like, we got to bring everyone together because I don't want them to feel alone. And I don't want my boys to feel alone. And my community, we hadn't had loss like Penny's loss ever in my community.
0: Yeah.
1: So it was critical to bring everyone together.
0: It can be hard for people who, you know, are coming in with somebody that's gone through something really difficult.
1: Yes.
0: What is the best thing that people have said to you?
1: Oh, my gosh.
0: And what's your advice for somebody that wants to be there for a friend but feels uncomfortable?
1: And they don't know what to say.
0: Yes, exactly.
1: And that's, you find that with grief, is that sometimes people don't know what to say, so they don't say anything at all. And my advice every time is just reach out. Even if you say, I'm here for you, I love you, my arms are wrapping around you, that's so much better than not saying anything at all.
0: Mm-hmm.
1: I also love when people share the stories. So when someone says to me, I'm so sorry, I'm like, okay, but what does that do for me? When someone says, oh my gosh, I remember that time your mother, who is a belly dancer and a jazzercise instructor, when she did this, I love that because that keeps her alive. And that keeps that connection.
0: Yeah. You write a lot about signs. That's
1: another
0: stage. And I wish Chanel was here because you share the same sign, which is the butterfly.
1: Yeah.
0: Talk about how feeling Penny's closeness.
1: It's so beautiful. And that's why.

0: I do list it as one of the actions because to keep your eyes open for the signs, and they come in. And so for us, for Penny, she wore this necklace every day of her life, and it says Penny on it. So the butterflies came in early, and we talk about how it's not your lifespan that matters, it's your wingspan. Mm-hmm. Because Penny lived more in her 16 years than most people do in 100. And so...
1: And you even had beautiful moments of... Like, yes. Face, like, oh, you saw, gosh, a rainbow.
0: Oh, all the time. I mean, butterflies outside of the window, those moments where, you know, I shared the signs with Penny's girlfriends, and it meant so much to them, because when they were having a tough day, they'd be out on, you know, the lacrosse field, and they'd text me, and they'd be like, I was really having a tough day, and all of a sudden a butterfly would go by, and they'd be like, hi, Pen, you know, or you walk into a room and there's a penny on the floor. Yeah. I'm like, hi, Pen. So I know she's with me, Jenna, and you know this, like, I know she lived her life's purpose in order for me to do this work, to be able to help others.
1: Okay, well, Kate, you're strong, and here I am. But you've created something really beautiful and meaningful. I hope everybody will get this book, pass it on to somebody that's hurting, that's or right, grieving. 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Thank you so much, Kate.
0: Thank you so much.
1: And we'll be back.
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1: Every so often, a TV show comes along that completely takes over your group chats. But once you finish it, you're left wanting more. So today we are kicking off a new segment called Because You Liked It. Or no, just Because You Liked. Dot, dot, dot. And the show everybody is obsessed with right now, and I myself as a middle-aged person is obsessed with, is Off Campus. It's about a music student and a hockey player who pretend to be dating, but it turns into a real romance. So because you liked Off Campus, here are a few shows you might want to binge. First up is Maxton Hall on Prime Video. It's a steamy German romance about a student and a wealthy heir whose worlds collide after she uncovers a secret involving his family, and they struggle to resist their growing attraction. Looks great. Next, we have Forever on Netflix. If you loved the romance and athlete-driven storylines of Off Campus, Forever gives you a similar vibe. It follows two former childhood friends and rising athletes whose reunion sparks an unexpected first love. It is packed with chemistry and heart. It is on Netflix. Lastly, we have Tell Me Lies on Hulu. The show is a little bit darker, and it follows a group of students whose relationships become tangled in secrets and obsession over the course of several years. It's intense, it's complicated, and it's filled with drama. We all like the romances. And of course, we have to give an honorable mention, which I'm sure many of you have already seen, to Heated Rivalry. So if you haven't seen it, it's also a must watch.
7: Welcome back to Yeah, That's a Pepper Thing. First up, we've got Harrison wrapping his Dr. Pepper in a tiny quilt so it feels at home.
8: Oh,
7: how tender. That's a Pepper Thing. And over to Becca, who's whispering affirmations to her can.
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7: She swears it makes it taste better. It's not a science thing, but it's a Pepper Thing. 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
1: And that's going to do it for us today. Tomorrow, actors and writers Rashida Jones and Will McCormick will be here. Have a good Monday. We'll see y'all tomorrow. Bye.
0: The word that comes to mind is alive.
3: This is Today.
8: When you walk in here and you see 40 people at 4 a.m. at about a 10, you can't help but feed off that. And you're like, whoa, it's a Studio One ad.
0: People who literally are up all night to bring this show to you. There's not a morning I walk in here that I don't pinch myself and think I get to be here. People that watch the Today Show aren't just watching a show. They're people that are in the family. They're in our family.
8: They're allowing us into their homes every morning.
0: When we go out there and we get to meet people and they say, I love you, you feel like family. I always say, we feel like your family too. That's how we feel.
8: And they're so excited to be there. We get excited. We feed off that energy.
0: They're the reason we get up in the morning. It's the excitement of being part of something that's bigger than you. Good morning. Welcome to Today. We'll start with our breaking news.
8: We'll start with the weather this morning.
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11: 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This is Pop Start.
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14: 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Summer energy on the plaza, next level.
1: Thanks, ladies.
10: We're just getting started, folks. 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
0: It's 8 o'clock on Today. Coming up, breaking overnight, the U.S. and Iran reach an agreement to end the months-long war and reopen the Strait of Hormuz. The president heading to the G7 summit to face world leaders this morning. We'll have the latest in a live report from the region. Then, deadly tragedy. A private plane crashing moments after takeoff, killing 11 skydivers and their pilot.
15: It was very low, then suddenly it dropped and went nose ground and nose first into the ground.
0: New details this morning on the investigation now underway. Those stories plus major movies dominate the box office.
16: What did you steal?
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0: Beckham scores a Hollywood star.
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0: And Olivia Rodrigo breaks records. It's all ahead in Pop Start. And Party on the Plaza.
19: This is not a dream. Your long, long wait has ended.
0: The NBA champion New York Knicks are here live, fresh off their epic win.
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0: And we are throwing a celebration more than 50 years in the making today, Monday, June 15th, 2026.
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0: We're back 8:13 with an exclusive first look this morning at new safety features coming to the gaming platform Roblox.
1: Yeah, they're being rolled out after some major safety concerns and also multiple lawsuits accusing the company of not doing enough to protect its young users from online predators.
0: NBC's chief consumer investigative correspondent Vicky Nguyen joins us with more. Vicky, good morning. Roblox has been under fire for this. It'll be interesting to see.
2: Absolutely. Good morning to both of you. Good morning to you at home. This is a really big move. Every day, about 130 million people around the world log into Roblox to play one of its immersive games. Starting tomorrow, users are going to be asked to verify their age with a government ID or AI-powered face scanning technology if they want access to all of the platform's features. We went to the company's headquarters in California for a behind-the-scenes look and to learn how Roblox is responding to privacy and safety concerns. The Roblox Universe, a global online platform where users can play, create, and share their own 3D games.
3: Respawn.
2: Now entering a new phase, requiring users to verify their age with government ID or this, a face scan. AI technology will estimate age based on a user's facial features, compare it to what they entered when registering, and place them in age-appropriate accounts that allow different levels of access to chat features and games.
4: We want the platform to be safe.
2: The company's VP of Safety Product Policy, Eliza Jacobs, says kids 5 through 8 will only have access to games rated minimal or mild and won't have chat unless their parents opt in through their linked parent account. Kids 9 to 15 can access moderate games and some chat features. Users 16 and up generally won't have restrictions.
5: Are you ready to start?
6: Yeah.
2: To see how it works, we brought in Roblox super fans. Kids ages 7 to 12 scanned their faces, and the system correctly identified all their ages. Even when 11-year-old Cole Moretti tried to use a mustache to trick the tech into thinking he was older.
5: Guesstimated your age between 9 and 12, sorry. Oh.
7: Were you surprised when you couldn't fool the system?
6: Yeah, I was. I thought it would work.
7: Okay.
2: And I tried it too.
7: I got my age right, and I have access to all the features.
2: Roblox has already rolled out some safety measures in recent months, and some users are pushing back. Its stock plunged 18% in one day after the company reported in its first quarter earnings a drop from around 152 million daily users to 132 million in just 6 months. The new measures come after Roblox recently reached multi-million dollar settlements with Nevada, Alabama, and West Virginia over child safety.
8: Roblox has become a predator's playground.
2: Connecticut, among several other states, investigating or with pending lawsuits against the company. And more than 150 families have filed lawsuits alleging Roblox failed to prevent children from being groomed or assaulted by predators on the platform. A Roblox spokesperson says the claims about Roblox fundamentally misrepresent how our platform works and fail to take into account the extensive, proactive measures we are pioneering and implementing to set a new standard in online safety.
7: You're facing a lot of lawsuits. Are these safety measures enough?
5: There is no end date when it comes to safety. We will always be improving the systems, adding new technology, talking to our community. And we are working very proactively with law enforcement.
7: How much of the responsibility is on the parents and how much of it is on companies like yours?
5: Yeah, I think it's a shared responsibility. We need to build systems and tools that can give parents the peace of mind. But parents know their kids best.
2: 12-year-old Margot Carroll says she understands the risks.
7: Are you concerned someone might chat with you that you don't know or strangers are going to reach out to you?
9: I've never experienced any of that, but I do know like stories of people getting reached out by like older men and stuff.
7: She's aware of the safety concerns. What do you think as a mom hearing her say that?
10: Well, it makes me nervous to know what kind of environment she's been subject to. I do like to hear that Roblox is taking it seriously and that there are more guardrails.
2: Guardrails aiming to protect Roblox's youngest players.
7: And Roblox says that the face scans are deleted after their process. They said that the age estimation tool typically lands within 1.4 years of a child's exact age. And if it gets it wrong, a parent can make a one-time adjustment to the age through a linked account. If you don't want to verify your age, Roblox says you won't have chat access and you will have access only to a limited number of games. But they have gone through a lot of iterations of this. Yeah. They say the age estimation has improved, Savannah. But yeah, they've come under fire recently for a lot of those
2: concerns.
0: Yeah. All right.
1: It's an important story. Yeah. A lot of kids playing Roblox.
2: Absolutely. Yeah. And okay. Adults, too.
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0: Wemby tries a three, puts it up, off the mark. Ananobi the rebound. It's over. It's over. Knicks fans, this is not a dream. Your long, long wait has ended. Go ahead and cry. After 53 years, the Knicks are finally NBA champions once again.
1: Century in the making. The Knicks fans have had this on a loop since Saturday night. Maybe this crowd here, too, has had it on a loop since Saturday night.
2: Probably. And this morning, we are so happy and honored to be joined by five men who are responsible for the Knicks starting five. Josh Hart, Mikal Bridges, OG Anunoby, and Karl Anthony Towns. Guys, good morning. Welcome
1: home.
3: Thank you.
1: You know, I know you were in San Antonio on Saturday night. The crowds were erupting in New York City. You may have been able to hear it. Have you seen some of the scenes? Every single street corner in New York looked and sounded like that on Saturday night. How does it feel to be in this moment, Jalen?
4: I don't think it's truly settled in at all, but honestly, we're really grateful for the opportunity that presented itself, and I'm just happy that we seized the moment, and I wouldn't want to do it with another group of men that I have right here.
1: Has it just been enough? Since Saturday night, has anyone slept?
5: No.
6: Yeah. OG hasn't.
2: We've been chanting OG in New York City for about a week now, because the reality is you won in San Antonio Saturday night. You guys don't win the championship had it not been for that tip-in in game four. Sports history, and you've talked about it since then, but every time you talk about it, you're so even killed. You make it seem like it wasn't a big deal.
7: I mean, at the time, we had to get ready for game five, so couldn't be too excited about it, just because, you know, had to, you know, erase it and move on to the next day and get ready for the next game. But I mean, now it's a really cool moment. I mean, I love my teammates, I love these guys, I love the fans.
1: New York. He goes, you're so nonchalant.
7: That's what they say. I don't know if they say that.
2: I think your fiance is here somewhere.
7: Yeah.
2: Oh, I think we've got a shot of her somewhere, because there's a bag that she has been carrying.
7: Oh, yeah.
2: This orange handbag.
7: Yeah.
2: I think we'll get a shot of it, but there's this orange handbag that's become the talk of the playoffs. Explain to folks how it became known as the good luck bag.
8: She was bringing the bag to the playoff games, especially after game three in Atlanta, and it's her Wiz by Jordan bag, and ever since then, we haven't lost a game with it, so the bag obviously got some aura and has some luck to it, so we've been very fortunate that the bag has come with us on this championship run.
2: Mikal, for folks who don't follow the sport as much as some, the Nova Knicks is what you guys have been dubbed, because three of the five here won a championship with Villanova, and we've got a special message this morning from your Nova head coach. Here's Coach Chet.
9: We're so proud of you guys. We're so happy for you, because we know your sacrifices and the effort that you put into all this. We're mostly proud of how you represent New York, because you know New Yorkers are loved by Villanova. And we're really proud of how you represent our Villanova community, and most importantly, how you represent your families.
2: Mikal and Josh and Jalen, you guys all played for Coach. That message for him. Oh, by the way, top three scorers of Saturday night as well, all came from Villanova. What does that message mean coming from Coach?
10: It means a lot. You know, he helped us get here. All them days, some long days in the gym, and just working so hard. Just very appreciative of Coach, and just so blessed and grateful to be here.
1: Jalen, the interview you did right after the victory on Saturday night, it touched my heart. I've never seen an interview like that in which nothing was said and everybody was with you. You were literally speechless. What was going through your mind?
4: I was just trying to find the right words, and I really couldn't. It was a magical moment, and it was honestly something truly special that no matter how I try to explain it, it won't really grasp how special it was. But I'm just happy that obviously I had my teammates with me. My family was there. Be able to do it with my dad as well. It was really a special moment.
2: One of the great things I love about your story and this team's story, and we've got some video from a couple years ago. You're on your cell phone when you find out that your buddy Josh is coming to play for the Knicks. And this doesn't happen without Jalen Brunson doing something that's fairly uncommon in modern sports. You basically said, you know what? I don't need this $100+ million right now. I'm going to bet on myself. I'm going to bet on my Knicks. I want my boys to come play with me. Josh, when you see that video now, looking back on it, what do you think? What goes to your mind?
5: Just excitement. Obviously, that's my brother. JB, Kel, we've known each other for like 10+ years. We've had a bond that was forged through adversity. So it's cool to see, cool to live this moment with my brothers next to me. And it was cute, man. That was so cute.
2: So cute.
1: A lot of people agree with you that he is cute. This is something you have wanted all your lives. You've dreamed about it. You've sacrificed for it. You did the hard work. Does it meet the moment? Does the glory meet your expectations or what you would have hoped it would be? Kat?
6: Three.
11: I mean, just to see the fans so excited, to see city so alive and so together.
2: Yeah.
11: It means a lot. That's what it's really about, to be able to have this game of sports bring around the whole city and unite them as one. It's amazing what sports can do around the world. It's amazing what sports was able to do here in New York City.
2: Can we talk basketball for just a quick moment here? Because so much was made before the series about the alien, about Victor Wembanyama, and this idea that no one could shut him down. And then he meets Kat. And then at the end of the game, some commentators have noted that Wemby wasn't the friendliest. He didn't shake hands. His post-game news conference raised some eyebrows as well. What's he like on the court? Is he friendlier on the court than he appears to be off the court?
11: I mean, he's taller.
5: But for sure, you know, he's a great player. He's a once-in-a-generation player. Someone that the league is honored to have, and to be able to see that kind of size and skill is something that we haven't been able to see in the game of basketball before. And on the court, you know, my job was simple, just make it as difficult as possible for a great player to score, but also trying to do my best to impact winning on both sides of the basketball. So, but when you got these kind of teammates here and the guys we have in our locker room, you know anything's possible, and you know as long as we're unified and doing our best to play our game, you know, we believe no one in the world could beat us.
1: You know, there were, during the series, as you well know, a couple times where you were down by double digits. I mean, most notably in the game.
4: Every time.
1: Okay, I was just trying to be polite. Yeah, okay, so you gave us a heart attack. But tell me about not only, you know, like what happens among you and between you, whether it's in the locker room at halftime, when you're looking at that and the stakes literally cannot be higher. Like, what do you find in yourselves? And how did you find those victories?
4: I think what we found is that, you know, we built over these past 2 years of us being together. We built a chemistry. We built a rapport where no matter what was going on in the game, we're going to find a way to turn around and kind of pick it up. And that's the way we hold each other accountable. It's the way we find a way to push each other. And no matter what the situation is, someone may be down, someone may be feeling down about something that happened in the game, but it's on at least one of us to pick that person up. And I feel like the longer we play together, it wasn't just one person, it was everybody. And so we always had each other's back, and it made it 10 times more special.
1: By the way, is it hard to play in front of all those celebrities? Anybody get nervous?
5: I mean, when we step on that court, we look to the left and we look to the right and we see our brothers and we want to play for each other.
2: Yeah.
5: We want to be the best we can for each other, and we don't want to disappoint each other. And that's what makes our team so special, is that family camaraderie, that family unit, that family belief that as long as we step out on that court with each other, and as long as we know that we're on the same mindset about sacrificing for the bigger goal, which is to bring a championship to New York City, we'll be just fine.
1: So, by the way, you're the biggest celebrity in Madison Square Garden.
2: Kings of New York. You've become the second player in history. Only Magic Johnson has won a high school championship, a college championship, and an NBA championship. Congratulations on that. We know you've been going nonstop for a few days, so we wanted to make sure you guys ate and drank.
5: Yeah.
2: When I was on the court Saturday after the game, I looked behind you. I was like, they're all drinking Sincoro. They're all drinking the Jordan tequila brand, yeah. Jordan, and some partners from the league. So we wanted to bring in, we brought in Mr. Roker's bringing in some breakfast sandwiches.
6: That's your bodega, the one you ordered.
7: Breakfast and egg and cheese.
2: Marcus and Carl.
12: Thank you.
2: We feel like we should probably toast the city of New York one more time.
1: This is tequila.
2: This is tequila.
1: Yeah, it, so tequila. Be careful.
2: And that's tequila. Yo.
1: All right, you guys are the toast of the town. Yay. They are. Oh, and I saw a few sips go down, but some of you guys stayed around for the third and fourth hours. We'll keep the tequila flowing, the fun, the crowd is here. Thank you for making us so proud.
2: Enjoy the
1: this is today on NBC. Cheers. I will if you will.
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21: Oh, man. We are back with a story that highlights the true meaning of family.
2: Yes. So, Dylan, you met this really remarkable couple. You were talking about them after you came back, who opened their hearts, opened their home as well to children in need through foster care.
22: Yeah, this family is incredible. Diane and Chris Jones from Gloucester Township, New Jersey, had three kids of their own before making the decision to foster. After years of taking in children and adopting many of them, they are now the proud parents of nine. We are going to talk to the family in just a moment, but first, their inspiring journey.
23: Have a great day at school, okay?
24: I love you, baby girl.
25: I love you, too.
26: A mom's love knows no limits.
23: Bye. Love you.
26: That's especially true for Diane Jones, who shares that love with all nine of her children.
23: All right. Love you.
25: Love you.
23: Love you, Nan.
27: Love you, too.
23: I always wanted to be a mom. I didn't expect to be a mom of nine kids, but I wouldn't have it any other way.
26: After having three biological children, Diane and her husband, Chris, decided to become foster parents, inspired by volunteer work at the local courthouse.
23: We knew it would be tough, and our kind of philosophy was any child that comes into our home, we're going to love them like they're our own until they have to go somewhere else.
0: A lot of the children in foster care come from really tough backgrounds. How do you deal with that and make sure they're just in a better home?
23: We can't ever change a child's story, but we can make it better. And that's kind of been always our goal, filling those bad memories, you know, with good memories.
26: Good memories like adoption. For many of these children, the Jones home became their forever home.
3: My mom makes me feel happy.
8: She's always there to help and make sure everything's good for us.
12: Heart of Gold really just wants to help everyone.
15: Everyone is treated the exact same.
8: I can just express my feelings. She makes me feel like I belong here.
24: She's the best mom ever.
26: It hasn't been an easy road for Diane. In 2021, while raising six children and working full time, she was diagnosed with breast cancer.
23: I had felt a lump. I turned 40, went for a mammogram, and found out I had stage 3 breast cancer. At the time, Delilah was our foster daughter, and she was 5 months old.
0: You could have closed your home. You could have stopped what you were doing with foster care. But you continued on.
23: The children in our home already knew that I was sick. One of the little guys that we had, he had already been through so much. I didn't want to upset their lives more by sending them away.
26: It's a decision, she says, came without hesitation. 4 years later, Diane is cancer-free and says her family's love and support helped her through it.
23: Everybody in our family shows up for each other.
0: Delilah, you want your lunch packed for today? How do you handle the logistics of that many children? I mean, the food shopping, the laundry, the juggling the schedules.
23: Teamwork. I mean, we really are just a big team.
25: Jax, use your napkin, baby.
27: Does anybody need a drink?
25: Do you want your headband in?
23: We are really good on organized chaos. We have prom and the 8th grade dance, basketball, and we have a birthday party. Come on.
26: There's never a dull moment in her big, beautiful family.
24: Go, Mommy, go!
26: And Diane can't imagine life any other way.
23: Yes! People always say that my husband and I have blessed so many people, but it's honestly us who've been the lucky ones. We get to watch these kids grow into amazing people. We are the lucky ones.
0: So happy now to be joined by Diane, her husband Chris, and just some of their kids. We've got Nicoletta, Jaden, Charles, Jackson, and Delilah. Guys, good morning. Thank you so much for coming out.
28: Good morning.
0: Thank you for sharing your story. Guys, I know this is your first time in New York City.
28: Some of us, yeah.
0: Yeah, what a day to come. Yeah. I mean, just the logistics to get here, the logistics you deal with day to day. I mean, a big family requires a lot of work, right?
23: That it does. A lot, and everybody pitches in and helps out. So
0: I know.
23: That's what makes it work.
0: I see it right here. Well, because this does take so much work, we have a special surprise for you guys this morning. We have Amazon, who would love to, is our sponsor, and would love to give your family a $10,000 gift card for groceries. Oh, because we know.
6: This is the actual card.
0: Yeah.
29: Oh my God.
0: Bring that right to Amazon. Yes,
29: oh
0: and you guys will have groceries. I don't know how long that's going to last.
23: I mean, probably not that long.
29: Oh my God. That is amazing.
23: Oh my God. Thank you so much.
29: Thank you, Amazon.
0: Thank you for all you do. You are making such a difference in so many people's lives and are such an inspiration for so many others, too.
23: Oh my God. They're worth it.
0: Yeah.
23: Yes. They're worth it.
0: Well, happy shopping. And to our Plaza crowd, you're also getting a little something, too. Everyone is going home today with Amazon grocery gift cards. 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How are you feeling?
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7: How fun was that?
9: Jeez, what a morning.
7: I know.
10: I'm wrung out.
7: I know. I'm tired. You need to keep your Knicks outfit on all day.
10: Oh, yeah.
7: And those, I got my hat.
9: And those guys are so classy. Like, they're still out there hanging out with fans.
7: I know. Yeah.
11: Love that.
7: They're enjoying the moment, and they're being so kind, and they're like, they know it's for the fans.
9: Yes.
7: Yeah.
10: They're even going to hang around for
7: it. I know. Third and fourth hour.
10: You bet.
9: Also coming up, some must-see money-saving strategies for those summer vacations after a quick check of your local news and weather. Go Knicks.
7: Go Knicks.
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10: Oh, good morning, everybody. Welcome to the third hour of today. I'm Al, along with Craig and Dylan. I mean, we got these smiles on our faces. We just finished up with
7: the front
10: five there of the New York Knicks. Besides being an incredibly talented group, what a classy group of young men.
9: I mean, you couldn't find a better bunch, you know? Here's the thing. You grew up in this place.
10: Yes.
9: You know how much this means.
10: I was a sophomore in college when they last won. You know, I was 18, and let me tell you something. The city right now is electric, you know, mm-hmm. where everybody's feeling good everywhere you go, subway, bus, yeah. streets,
7: everybody's
10: it's like this unifier that I don't think it's has happened in, probably in the last 50 years.
7: It's the Knicks effect.
10: Exactly.
7: Even your phone matches.
10: It's unbelievable.
7: It's crazy.
10: That's right.
7: Crazy.
10: Craig's underwear matches.
9: That's true.
7: Yes.
9: That's true.
7: The whole Today Show brand matches.
9: Yeah.
7: The team won their first NBA championship in 53 years over the weekend. Our plaza was a sea of blue and orange this morning. All here to welcome home the champs.
9: All five starters stopping by. Jalen Brunson, the MVP, Josh Hart, OG Anunoby, who's tipping in game four. He's already gone down in the history books. Mikal Bridges, Karl Anthony Towns, the pride of New Jersey. The stars and their legion of fans have not stopped celebrating since Friday night. It was an electric and emotional scene in San Antonio over the weekend. I was there. I had the chance right after the game to sit on the court and talk about what this title means to the players and to the city of New York.
13: It's over! It's over! Knicks fans, this is not a dream!
9: This morning, the newly crowned NBA champions getting ready to celebrate the title in their home city after beating the San Antonio Spurs in another comeback on the road, 94-90, in a series-ending Game 5.
14: Yeah!
9: A hero's welcome for the Knicks Sunday. as the champs arrived in style with brand new hardware in hand. They're partying on the plane, even heard by air traffic control.
3: Oh, they're enjoying it back there. You probably can hear them.
9: ESPN showing the all-out party ahead of Thursday's ticker tape parade in Manhattan as the team brings that Larry O'Brien trophy back to New York City for the first time in 53 years. Die-hard Knicks fans flooding the streets in a sea of orange and blue. Celebrating the team led, of course, by superstar Jalen Brunson.
5: Give us one word to describe how Jalen Brunson is feeling about this championship.
17: Determined. I was very determined. I was determined to get this done for this organization, for the city, for myself, for my family.
9: Captain Clutch named the finals MVP after putting up 45 points alone in Game 5. A victory shared with his father, Knicks assistant coach Rick Brunson.
5: To do it with dad right next to you.
17: Yeah.
5: How much sweeter does that make it?
17: Wouldn't trade it for the world.
9: The team unable to contain their excitement during our interview.
5: What's it been like playing with those guys? Like winning a championship with guys that you genuinely seem to love?
17: Honestly, it made it 10 times better.
9: A bond that goes beyond the court, including a trio that dates back to their college days at Villanova.
11: It was a genuine brotherhood, and we had this bond. No matter what we did in this final, we were going to have this bond, you know, for the rest of our lives.
9: This season, a masterclass in teamwork with wild moments that will go down in sports history, including, of course, the greatest comeback in NBA Finals history in Game 4, clinched by OG Anunoby's now iconic buzzer beater.
5: Have you gone back and watched the shot?
12: I watched it just because I was watching film.
5: Yeah.
12: And I watched it.
5: As you were watching it, what did you think?
12: It's an impressive play. And, I mean, just doing whatever it takes to win. We're all ready to try to win the game. You know, seeing all the fans, all the happiness, all the smiles, all the cheering. It's just an amazing feeling.
9: Head coach Mike Brown with his 3-year-old grandson, Iverson, still in disbelief.
15: It's unbelievable. I tell you what, I keep pinching myself because I still don't think it's real.
9: Meanwhile, fans soaking in the extraordinary moment. And now, New York City has a championship to celebrate. The first ever Knicks parade Thursday morning.
5: What's your message to Pray Gores?
17: Can we get to Thursday unharmed? Nothing burned down. All the fans have been waiting on a long time. Do not ruin it.
11: Let's put something together that has never been seen before.
9: Yeah, the players and the coach, they wanted to make sure that they got the public service announcement out. To celebrate,
7: yes.
9: But celebrate responsibly.
7: Yes.
9: That championship parade, the first ever for the New York Knicks, it is set for Thursday morning through what's known around these parts as the Canyon of Heroes in
7: Manhattan. I used to live right there. I could have, seen the parade right out my window.
9: Wow.
7: And then I left the city.
9: Oh, that's right. Well,
7: a little too early.
9: If you're wondering, by the way, what NBA champions, that was like, meh, meh. If you're wondering what the champs do after winning, pretty much all the guys that I talked to, said they wanted to take time to enjoy this moment, to relax, spend time with their families as well. Josh Hart says that he's looking forward to just being a dad for a little while. He's got twins, and Coach Brown told me that he's ready for a family beach vacation. Cocktail in hand. By the way, that the coach's story as well is pretty remarkable. It's his first NBA championship as a head coach. He lost in 2007 to the San Antonio Spurs.
10: Oh, my gosh.
7: Wow.
10: Redemption.
7: Sweet.
10: That's even cool. Sweeter.
7: Yeah.
10: Oh, that's fantastic. Well, now to a tribute to a Today Show legend. Over the weekend, we learned that Gene Shalit passed away at 100 years old. For four decades, he was a staple here at the Today Show, a member of our family, and one of television's most recognizable and beloved film critics.
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5: His reviews never mincing words.
0: Two words, Ishtar is terrible. X-Men should not be taken seriously. In fact, it should be taken with two aspirin.
5: Born in 1926, Gene grew up in Morristown, New Jersey, where his parents, immigrants from Latvia, owned a drugstore. He started his career as a journalist early, writing a humor column for his high school paper, prophetically called The Broadcaster. Shallot always loving a good pun.
0: The Silence of the Lambs may be all wool and a yard wide, but it makes a terrific yarn.
5: A master in interviews, sitting down with some of Hollywood's greatest stars, the big, the bright, even the green.
6: Do you think you might ever marry Miss Piggy?
5: He asked the questions no one else did. Well, from the philosophical...
8: Meryl Streep, is there one particular day in your life you would like to live over again?
5: To the playful.
0: Could you tell me, biographically, your entire life?
22: Here's my whole life. I'll encapsulate it for you. Okay, I took this improv class. It was fabulous. I had a really good time.
5: His laughter, infectious. And contagious, like when Broadway star Carol Channing mimicked an English aristocrat's thick accent.
23: And he said, when you go to this level, I said to Lady Astor, do you know what is Sir Benjamin saying? And she said, oh, he's saying, when you get to Istanbul, you must taste the cherries. They're as big as golf balls. So I said, well, now wait a minute. She, I said...
5: But there was nothing funnier than his repartee with actor Robin Williams.
24: Please welcome Gene Shalit. Shalit.
5: Take his 1993 interview for Mrs. Doubtfire.
0: And then we get into little the nose. It became
22: Margaret Hamilton. Now you're in a little prosthetic. Still, I'm melting. The lights are hot.
5: Gene married his wife Nancy in 1950. Together, having six children. She passed away from cervical cancer in 1978. Losing his daughter Emily to ovarian cancer in 2012. Shallot, always a champion of up-and-coming stars, from a young Harrison Ford.
0: Is that nice to be named after two presidents?
25: It's never come up before.
5: To a little-known talk show host named Oprah.
0: I mean,
5: Oprah.
0: I could talk to you for hours and hours.
23: Oh, I love you, Gene Shallot. I love you.
5: His quirky style celebrated in regular parodies.
0: Those bears were unbearable.
5: In 2010, Gene retired from Today, like any good movie, knowing when to wrap it up. But his friendship, laughter, and talent will forever be treasured.
26: I want to thank you so much. Thank you.
5: You know, when I first started filling in for Willard on the Today Show, Gene was obviously in his heyday. And he could not be, he was as funny off screen as he was on. Mm-hmm. He just exuded this joy, this joie de vivre, and it really showed. And he was not, you know, he didn't want to be cruel when he had to pan something. Mm-hmm. So I think the humor was a way of couching it in a sense.
7: It's so fun to look back because I remember growing up watching it, but how special that you got to actually see it in person.
5: Yeah, again, and he gave you permission to be, you know, those bad puns. Yeah. You know? It was like, I learned at the feet of the master.
15: You carried on the tradition
7: well. I know where it comes from.
5: I used to see him up in the Berkshires. We went, shopped at the same Stop and Shop. And he was shopping for cat food.
7: I love that. All right, still to come this morning, the expert known as Mrs. Dow Jones. She is here to help us save money on our summer vacations, from the flight to the food and more.
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0: Well, summer vacation season's here, and this morning in our series On the Money, we want to save some cash without sacrificing the fun.
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2: So here to help us out is financial expert and New York Times bestselling author of Future Rich Person, Haley Sacks, also known as Mrs. Dow Jones. Good morning.
1: Welcome back.
3: Good morning. Thanks for having me.
2: So you say step one in saving money is to be strategic. In
3: yes.
2: what way?
3: The difference between a cheap vacation and an expensive vacation is strategy. So starting with when you book your flight, skip traveling on the weekend and go on a Tuesday or a Wednesday, and you're going to get much better prices. I also recommend setting a price alert 6 to 8 weeks before, and that, Al, is going to get you way better deals on your flights. But, you know, flights are so expensive. Mm-hmm. Maybe you skip that altogether and you go on a road trip.
1: Oh, it's true.
3: Yeah, because gas prices have been dropping for the last 4 weeks. Mm-hmm. And when you're on the trip, if you use Gas Buddy or AAA, yep. it will show you on your route what is the cheapest gas around you, which could save you mm-hmm. $20 to $50 mm-hmm. when you're on your road trip. Mm-hmm. And then if you're renting a car, you always have to rent it early.
1: Yeah.
3: That's major.
1: Yeah. I made that mistake recently.
3: Yes.
1: Made it to the last minute.
3: Oh, my gosh. And they get you with that, right?
0: If you can even get a car.
2: Yes, there's that, too.
0: Yeah.
3: And then, yeah, I mean, that's really what you got to do.
0: Okay, so, you know, a lot of times with these credit cards, there are all these perks. I know sometimes somebody said, oh, you could do this. I didn't know that. So you really need to pay attention to what you can get from your card.
3: I know. I feel like there's different levels to cards, mm-hmm. Al, and it's so confusing. But the truth is that if in 2026 you are paying cash for hotels or flights, you are leaving money on the table. So the first thing I always tell people to do is to just check their portal. See how many points you're sitting on, because mm-hmm. you forget that you even have them.
1: Yes.
3: And then you're paying cash. You don't even realize that there might be a free flight hiding. And then I really recommend taking advantage of a welcome bonus. This is, you know, this is a pro tip. So when you sign up for a new card,
1: yeah.
3: usually they're going to give you like $50,000 to $80,000 points,
2: wow,
3: which
2: yeah.
3: is around $500 to $1,000 in free travel if you hit a certain spending minimum in the first 3 months, which is around like $3,000. But if you're going on a trip, it's going to make it
2: yeah.
3: easy to hit that bonus.
1: Yeah.
3: So why not sign up for the card, and then you're going to unlock more free travel? And then, you know, people always also forget what benefits they have.
1: Yeah.
3: So you might get free TSA pre-check. You might get free check bags.
1: Free clear.
3: Free mm-hmm. clear. Yeah. That's a good one, Craig. And then if you are a family of four traveling round trip, you're going to save $280 to $400 just by not paying for check bags because you have that benefit.
1: Haley, really quickly, hidden vacation costs. You
3: yes.
1: maintain that that's also a major culprit when you're trying to save a few bucks.
3: Yeah.
1: What are those?
3: Well, Craig, you're going to kill me, but the vacation budget that you make,
1: yeah.
3: you need to add 20%.
1: Mm-hmm. No matter what.
3: You add 20% because these costs sneak up on you. You never think about it, and
1: yeah.
3: they are really going to add up.
1: What kind of costs?
3: First of all, I mean, we got them here, but the transportation. So if you book your rideshare, say, last minute, you are going to be exposed to surge pricing. But for most of those rideshare apps, they will actually let you book 30 minutes to 90 days in advance.
1: Yeah,
3: so you're going to book in, you're going to lock in, you know, with your driver and with that price, and it's going to be so much better. Also, the same thing goes for pet care. Make sure that you book that in advance,
1: that's
3: too.
1: So expensive.
3: So expensive. And what I've been doing, that's a fun hack, is there's all these high schoolers, right, who are home. Maybe they want to make a few extra bucks.
1: Yeah.
3: So I have one in my building who's been taking care of my dog when I go away, and it's so much cheaper.
1: So that's smart.
3: Yeah. So look for high schoolers in your area who are, you know, maybe looking to get some extra dollars. And then tips, I feel like this
2: yes.
3: always kills you.
1: Yeah.
3: You forget about tips when you go away.
1: Tip.
0: Yeah.
1: Yeah,
0: a lot of those
1: tip.
0: Service workers, they depend on those tips.
3: Oh, my gosh.
1: Haley, 100%. Thank you.
3: Thank you.
2: Thank you so much. Her book, Future Rich Person, is out now.
0: I can't wait to meet Mr. Dow Jones. There is still to come an exclusive conversation with the co-founder of Elf Cosmetics, who gave up a life a lot of folks dream about to follow his faith. He's here to share why he did it and his new life as a Catholic priest. Then later, we've got actress Zoe Deutsch stopping by, sharing her sweet new movie. And we'll talk her joining the world of Minions. Third hour of the day, I'll be right.
4: This is the sound of Jack buzz cutting his way to a small fortune.

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1: We are back with a really exciting exclusive interview with a man who traded in a high net worth for a higher calling.
2: In the early 2000s, Scott Vincent Borba was a makeup mogul. He co-founded the billion-dollar e.l.f. Cosmetics empire.
3: Then he had a moment of enlightenment 12 years ago and began a long journey to become a Catholic priest. And this morning, he joins us for his first live interview as an ordained priest, Father Scott Vincent Borba. Good morning.
4: Oh, thanks for joining us. Thank you for having me. It's a pleasure. Yeah.
3: It's so terrific having you. And you said that in a way this is a full circle moment because you were on the show to talk about your company.
4: Actually, no, I was never on this show, but started out with press and being on television before. Mm-hmm. So God, I was telling you that God sanctified this whole route to bring me back now to glorify his name versus to glorify myself or idolize, you know, the businesses that I was creating. Yeah. So,
3: and you had this awakening you would have these fancy parties and you were having a party and all of a sudden you felt this emptiness.
4: Yes. So what happened was, during my height, I just had a renovated house I finished in the Hollywood Hills, and I had a party, and I was so void of love and happiness, and I looked around and I told myself, like, if this is what God created me for, is just to be a hedonist, right? Just to make money and to live life and to party and then repeat. I said, why did he create me? Why did he create the human race? And so I then was given the grace by God to look up to the ceiling at that time and say, God, help me to be the man you created me to be. And that moment was my conversion. Wow. And what that meant was St. Michael came into the room. He suspended time. He gave me an enlightenment of soul, which showed me that actually my soul was in hell. And I was living in hell on earth already because of all the decisions and all the bad things I did. Even though I thought I was a good person is not enough to be a good person. God showed me that his love and mercy is bigger than your past. Mm-hmm. It's bigger than his plans for you. It's bigger than what you could ever imagine. And he can take a broken person and change it. Yeah. And so that moment, what happened was I packed my bag. Mm-hmm. I kicked everyone out. I went down to a hotel room at the bottom of the hill, and I never went back to my house.
2: Wow. I hear you made quite the first impression when you first showed up to follow this new path.
4: Yeah. So what happened was my vocation director, Father Dan Avila, I drove up in my Maserati.
5: As one does.
4: I didn't know any better. I just thought putting yourself out there, right, as your best. You know, I had my suit on, my hair slicked back, thinking that that's what you do in an interview as in the secular world. He opened the door and he looked out and he said, what the heck? He said, we have so much work to do, right? And so that was the moment when I knew that I needed to recalibrate my whole life. There's no way that I was going to do God's will if I didn't literally mourn and change drastically.
5: Yeah. Father, for those of us who are still, I guess very much in this rat race, people watching and listening, more, earn.
4: Yeah.
5: What piece of advice would you have for them?
4: Okay. And I prayed a lot about this, right? Since a person like me, a big sinner that God has taken from the spiritual gutter, right? He wants us to know that he is real, he's alive, and he is intimately active in this world. There is no sin that he cannot forgive. Mm. And what's so beautiful about this is that the mercy of God, he just wants us to repent, come back to him. He wants us to know that if we put him first, he will not only give us everything we want in this life, but prepare us for the next life, because I know the truth. I didn't know this before. I was a Catholic, but I did not know the truth. The truth is that we're placed on this earth as a test to reject him or not. Yeah. And that either is warranting heaven or hell. And I didn't know that. I didn't live that. Yeah. I didn't believe that he was real and that he was part of all the workings of this world, but he showed

0: me the reality of it. And I pray that I wouldn't want any of the people to see their soul like they saw mine. And yeah. I want to help save every single soul to get back to heaven.
1: You are, Father. Wow. Father, you are.
2: Thank
1: you.
2: Incredible story. Thank you.
0: It's such a pleasure to be
1: here,
0: guys.
1: What a testimony.
0: Yeah.
1: We appreciate you so much.
3: Yeah. Still to come here on a Monday morning, actress Zoe Deutsch. She is live here in Studio 1A. She's filling us in on her sweet new rom-com. And also joining the world of Minions. And then later, look who's swinging by Studio 1A, Dylan Dreyer. U.S. Women's Open Champion Nellie Korda. She's live to tell us about the moment that she's called a dream come true. We'll do that more when the third hour of today comes.
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0: This morning, we are catching up with actress Zoe Deutsch. You might recognize her from the rom-com Set It Up with Lucy Liu, Taye Diggs, and Glenn Powell, or the Clint Eastwood-directed film Juror No. 2.
1: Well, now she's starring in the new Netflix movie, Voicemails for Isabel. Zoe playing a young woman who loses her sister, but she keeps her spirit alive by leaving her messages every day.
2: And eventually, those messages lead to a new connection.
3: You're going to tell me that this is dumb, but whatever. I have this stupid fantasy that someone's going to come and sit down next to me, like a Meg Ryan, and we start talking about our days and the weather, which makes no sense because it's always foggy. Maybe I offer him half my sandwich. Lock eyes and it happens. We just know.
2: Oh, Zoe. Welcome
3: you guys,
2: back.
3: Thank you for having me. What a nice morning to be here.
2: Right?
4: Wild.
2: Right.
3: The Knicks, a priest.
2: Yes.
3: We are blessed. We are
2: today's show.
0: Tequila and
2: today's show.
3: Tough to follow. Tough to follow. I'm so happy to be here, though, you guys. What a morning.
2: It's a rom-com.
3: Yes.
2: But it's also about sisterly
3: love.
2: Yeah,
3: it's a sister love story at its core.
2: And you've got an older sister. How much did you draw on your own dynamic?
3: Well, she's my best friend in the entire world. Aww. So when I read this, I just fell in love with it because I love my sister so much. Mm. Yeah, and the premise is it's about a girl who's coping with the loss of her sister and is sending her voicemails chronicling her life and dating and the chaos of everything. And unbeknownst to her, the number gets reassigned to a man named Wes who starts listening to her and falls in love with her.
0: Yeah.
3: Yeah.
0: So you're sending voice, you're leaving voice messages, you're also saving some that you have received.
3: Yes.
0: In real life, are there any voicemails that you save? I know I save all the ones from my dad. They're the same voicemail every time, but I save every time.
3: I that's funny. I have one from my grandma that I listen to all the time. No. She's no longer with us, but it is one of my most prized possessions for sure. That, and I have 399 unlistened to voicemails. So if any of my friends and family are watching, they're like, oh, so you do listen to your voicemails. You do know you have that in your phone.
0: Just new ones.
1: That's great.
3: Yeah, all the gens, everyone's like, voicemails, what's that? Yeah. They're like voice notes, but they save.
0: I don't listen to voice notes either.
1: No. It's funny, you just talked about your grandmother. My grandma, when we first got those machines with the tape, she didn't quite get the concept. So I'd pick up the phone, I'd play the machine, and she'd go, Grandma, Grandma, Grandma! Okay, we know.
3: I'm going to try that. So, I like that. Wake them up. Right?
1: I love that in this movie, you play a pastry chef.
3: I do.
1: Are you a good baker, or did you have to train for this?
3: I love to cook, but I am not a baker. So I was like, I think this is an opportunity to get some classes paid for by Netflix. Sorry, Netflix. No, it was great research. I got to take a bunch of classes and learn how to bake a little bit more.
0: Are you better now?
3: I'm a little bit better.
0: Okay.
3: I'm a little ADHD for it. Oh. You know, you have to be so
0: too
3: precise.
1: Which is really good in a sense for a baker because you've got to follow every checklist.
3: That's true.
2: Congratulations are in order, by the way.
3: Oh,
2: you're joining the Minions and Monsters.
3: Yes!
2: You're part of the Minions universe now.
3: I am so excited. I am a super fan. I love the Minions. Also, I saw there's a Minions little poster outside this room.
2: Of course.
1: Yeah, that's right.
2: Of course.
3: We're on brand. Like you guys are fans over here, too.
1: Oh, and banana!
2: I knew it was coming.
1: Banana!
2: I knew it was coming.
1: Banana!
3: I love it so much.
1: And what's great, you've joined the world of Minions, but there are two new Minions, Henry and James.
3: Yeah, that's
1: there you are outside. So
3: I got to see the movie last week. I was like, can I please see it early? Like, I want to see it.
2: I'm in the movie.
3: Well, I didn't even pull that. I was just like, can I please see it? And so me and my friends dressed up in those Minions costumes.
1: Very impressive. Well, you know how much you miss them. So we wanted to bring a couple of your friends here. So Henry and James, come on
2: out. We've got the new Minions.
1: We've got the new Minions.
3: No way.
2: Oh,
1: yes.
2: Hey.
1: Yes. Yes, this way, guys. Here, come on.
2: Yeah.
1: I don't want you to trip on the table.
2: Yeah, be careful. They're new to Studio 1A.
1: That's right. There you go.
2: Oh, my goodness.
1: And we got a little Minion swag. Oh. Gerard, if you could bring that out as well.
3: No way.
2: Look at that.
1: There you go.
3: Oh, my gosh.
2: They wanted to welcome you to the family.
3: Oh, my gosh.
0: Is that the fart blaster?
1: There you go.
2: That is the fart blaster.
1: Oh, that's right.
3: Can I touch you?
0: My kids love that.
3: Oh, that's
1: so
3: exciting.
2: I love the new Minions.
3: Also, all the merch.
2: Thank you for being here. Do you high five?
0: It's a universal thing.
1: That's right. And here, you know, okay, here's an interest. Do you know?
3: I'm like, I'm in it. I didn't get this.
1: That's right.
3: Why do you get
1: it? So, Zoe, do you know how you tell Henry and James apart?
3: How?
1: Okay, Henry, two syllables, two I's. James, one syllable, one I.
2: That's easy. Yeah. That's a little fun fact.
1: It's a little today. Yeah. Today, it's a universal today tip.
2: Henry, thank you. James, thank you.
3: Thank you,
2: Zoe, thank you as well.
1: You are delightful.
2: Thanks for loving having me.
3: This is a dream.
1: I hope you use the fart blaster in good health.
2: Voicemails for Isabel, meanwhile. That will be out on Netflix this Friday.
0: So exciting.
3: Yay.
0: All right, coming up, it was a short putt with high stakes. The moment Nelly Korda sealed the U.S. Women's Open. And we have the champ live in Studio 1A to tell us all about what was going through her head. Then later, we're going to brush up on the best oral care products to add to your routine, including a toothbrush that uses light to make teeth white.
1: You want to give them a hug?
2: Oh, you can
1: there
2: hug
1: you
2: them.
1: Go.
2: You can hug them.
0: Oh, so sweet.
3: Yay, you guys.
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8: And it's happened. It just curled in, but Nelly Korda has the greatest title in the game. She's a U.S. Women's Open champion.
1: Wow, what an unforgettable moment. American superstar Nelly Korda's putt to win the U.S. Women's Open earlier this month.
2: Talk about cool under pressure, too. Nelly's a four-time major champion, Olympic gold medalist, and the LPGA's top-ranked golfer.
0: And we are so thrilled to have her here with us in Studio 1A. Nelly, good morning. Congratulations.
3: Good morning. Thank you for having me.
0: I mean, it wasn't a long putt,
3: no.
0: But it ended with a little flare. My heart started racing. What are you feeling in that moment standing over that putt?
3: Absolutely nothing.
0: Really?
3: I could not feel my hands. I was so nervous. Absolutely. I did not feel anything in my body. I was just like, okay, do not miss it right. Do not miss it right. And I pulled it a little. Nice little ice cream swirl. Yeah. And at the end of the day, it was ended up at the bottom of the cup, and that's what matters. That is what matters.
2: Fourth career major, also for folks who aren't familiar, I mean, this is the national championship for women's golf.
3: Yeah.
2: What did that victory mean to you on a personal level?
3: Honestly, so back in 2014, I qualified for my first U.S. Women's Open. I was 13 years old at Sebonic, not too far from here. And it was where I realized, like, this is what I want to do for the rest of my life. I stepped onto that range with the best players in the world. I play practice round with Michelle Wee, the defending champion. And I was like, this is what I want to do for the rest of my life. So every year I played in the U.S. Women's Open, I had this, like, dream, right, of back in what I realized in 2014. And I put always a little bit of pressure on myself. But when that putt went to the bottom of the cup, I was like, everything that I worked for, everything that I dreamed about, like, it just came true.
2: Oh, man.
1: Wow.
2: Chills.
1: How many people can say that?
3: Yeah, it's a pinch me moment, yeah, for sure.
1: Is there anything you would tell that young woman from 2013, now knowing what you know now, you'd say to her?
9: ride the waves, ride the roller coaster, and dream big. Work hard, put your head down, and just dream big and go after what you want, yeah. for sure, because it's always possible.
0: I get to see you every year at the HGV Tournament of Champions. We don't play together because you're at the top. I mean, you won it this year, and I'm literally at the bottom. But I know you offer a lot of golf tips to your friends, like LeBron James, who, you know, is a big fan of yours. So if I were to show you
9: here we go.
0: Swing.
2: Are we doing this right
9: now? Are we doing
0: it? Is there any advice? I got to take advantage.
1: Of course. Please. Why wouldn't you?
9: Of course.
0: If you watch this, is there any advice you could actually give me? Just it's in slow-mo.
1: I thought that's how you golfed.
9: Well, one, you're in the rough. Come on.
2: That's literally where she plays from.
1: I guess the first bit of advice, don't go in the rough.
9: Yeah, well,
0: that's tip number one.
9: I would say that you kind of go out at your backswing. You have to kind of feel like you're going more in.
0: Okay.
9: So you're, like, lifting a lot. Use your lower, like, use your upper body, your core a little bit more. Like, engage that because you're being really lifty with your arms, and it's very hard to time that up again and again.
0: Okay. That's because it's all the swing thoughts in my head. Lift arms, go this way, go twist.
9: It's not a complicated
2: thing. Remember that time the national champ gave you, like, golf tips?
0: I know. On TV. Tip one, don't go in the rough.
2: I love that. You're the best.
9: I'm sorry.
1: I could have told you that. I don't even golf.
0: It's so great to have you here. Yeah. Thank you so much, and congratulations
9: on
0: everything.
9: Thank you so much. Thanks for having me.
1: Oh, wow. 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
1: you. Good morning.
2: Welcome back, Zoe.
0: Okay, so how did you guys pick this stuff?
1: So NBC Select has many years of testing oral care products. So we decided, because it is National Oral Health Month, to round up a list of our 50 favorites dentist approved to help you create an oral care routine you'll actually want to stick to.
2: Okay. 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
1: Okay,
2: or
1: so
2: that they love so much?
1: Yes. So you can't talk about oral care without talking about toothbrushes. 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This is our solution. 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It lights up blue. It has that LED blue light to help whiten your teeth. So you're whitening as you brush, one less step for your oral care.
2: That's really cool.
1: Yeah.
2: It's not ridiculously expensive.
1: No, it's a good price.
0: So what do you put on your toothbrush?
1: Yes, that's right. So Sensodyne is an NBC Select favorite brand. It has ingredients that not only help fight cavities, but also helps reduce sensitivity. Mm. So this one really stood out to us, though, because it also has gentle whitening benefits. People with sensitive teeth say that this one doesn't cause that discomfort and any
3: of
1: that sensitivity.
3: Yeah, you get like those sharp zings.
1: Exactly that. And the more that our testers use this, the less they felt like their teeth were sensitive to hot, cold, sweet, and acidic.
3: Oh.
1: Very useful.
3: Well, that's great.
1: Yeah.
3: Okay. This looks like a science project.
1: I know, right? I totally agree. So instead of having to buy a new bottle of mouthwash every single time you run out, you can actually refill this little jar right here.
2: That's
1: so
2: smart.
1: It comes with this empty bottle. Mm-hmm. It comes with the concentrate. It comes with water. Uh-huh. And then you add everything to this bottle. You give it a nice shake.
2: Yeah.
1: 90 rinses per bottle. And this concentrate actually is made with ingredients that help strengthen your teeth, according to the brand. Mm-hmm. It's infused with minty essential oils.
0: It smells good.
1: Our tester said it has that fresh breath feeling, and alcohol-free, so it won't dry out your mouth, and it helps reduce sensitivity just like
2: that.
1: Toothpaste. Yeah, this is a great one.
4: I want you to.
2: By the way, as soon as I was
4: we really love it.
2: Boom, there you go. There you go.
0: How do you clean your toothbrush?
1: Okay, so this is a little oral care game changer right here. This is the Brill, and it's a cover for your toothbrush, plus it has a built-in UVC light that helps sanitize your toothbrush head and kill most of the viruses and the bacteria that live on the toothbrush head, according
3: just
1: to the brand.
3: Just using light.
1: It's a three-minute little cycle. This is such a compact little tool. And all of our testers said it's just that upgrade that they didn't know that they needed, but they now can't live without. Plus, magnetic back. You just stick it on your mirror.
0: Oh, that's
1: how great is that?
0: Really
1: so then you can watch it go. Yeah.
2: Ooh.
1: Easy. Wow. Easy as pie.
2: And if you want to whiten your teeth, they say these are the best strips?
1: They are. So most at-home teeth whitening strips are made with peroxides. Like we said, it can cause some irritation, some sensitivity. Yes, that zing you were saying. So this is a peroxide-free alternative from the dentist-founded brand Lumino. We love these because they really do work. According to our testers, one of our producers has used them for years. Mm. She always gets compliments on her pearly whites. And they're actually they're good for sensitive teeth as well as veneers, according to the brand, which is pretty unique.
2: If you have veneers, never mind. Do you have to really worry?
1: Well, let's say you have veneers on the top, not the bottom.
2: Okay.
1: Everything can be, you know, the same color.
2: I'm most excited about this little thing.
1: Yes, I love this one, too. So this is the Slate Mini Flosser. Every dentist we spoke to said flossing once a day is essential to your oral care routine. But did you know it's also connected to heart health, according to studies?
2: Yes, last year.
1: Last
3: week.
1: So this is a 3-in-1 flosser. So it's reusable. You can actually replace the head, rinse off the little thread between you, uses, and then you use this little cover to keep it clean. It stands itself up as well. And beyond having the flosser, you see these little teeth right there? They help scrub those gums, and then the back is the tongue brush.
2: It's a 3-in-1.
1: It's a 3-in-1. Who doesn't
2: know
1: that?
2: How do we know?
0: Zoe, thank you so much. 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
3: Don't floss on TV. That is
0: shop.
2: Oh, it's gross to you.
0: Here's a little fact. Dylan Dreyer doesn't like when people can't watch people brush their teeth.
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1: From the heart of New York City,
2: it's Today with Jenna
1: and Chanel.
0: We got it.
1: With today's guest, NBA champions Jalen Brunson, Mikal Bridges, and Josh Hart, plus actress and comedian Kate McKinnon and her sister Emily Lynn.

0: much for joining me today and joining all of us. I'm not sure we have ever had a crowd this big unless there was a huge concert. Oh, wait, did your mic go?
1: I don't know where I get.
0: Oh, wait, Jalen doesn't have a mic.
1: I'll take that.
0: Yeah. Okay, now he does. All right, guys, what does it feel like in this moment, Jalen? I mean, this, they have said you brought 8 million New Yorkers together, this team. A city that loves to celebrate, what does it feel like?
1: I don't know yet. I don't know. We're still in the midst of celebrating a little bit. But,
0: okay. All right. So that final buzzer goes off, Mikhail. Like, what is that moment like together as a team? I know that around New York, people were celebrating. What was going through your mind?
2: There's so much. Just so happy. I think I sprint and ran right to OG. Just a blessing, honestly. Just to be in a moment, and I think just all of us worked so hard to get here. It means so much to us. Mm-hmm.
0: Josh, how did y'all celebrate? Any tequila? Y'all were in Texas. Was there a margarita hat?
3: Yeah, we had some tequila, some Patron, some wine. There was a couple of drinks.
0: You guys have been together since college. This is not your first championship together. Does that make it extra special?
3: Okay, but
1: No. It's a lot more special knowing that me and Mikhaila have one more than Josh. It's a lot more special, but I thought
0: Josh was your best friend.
1: No. No. That's all a facade. But it's special knowing that that we were all, when we were younger, we all had a goal of obviously trying to make it to the NBA, and then in that long-term goal, we were able to achieve something great in college.
0: Yeah.
1: And obviously, me and Mikhail achieving something great twice, more than Josh. But
4: he was there to support.
0: Yeah, Josh
1: was there. Josh came to support. Yeah. Josh came to support. But it's really awesome knowing that no matter what's the situation going on, we all have each other's back. We all know that we all have love for each other. Mm-hmm. And and not to continue to get on him, but
0: poor Josh.
1: He had a great text the other day, yesterday, and says, "I don't know if I can say this in person because I may be emotional, but I really love you guys, and it really means the most to me to know that you guys are here doing this with me." So we have a special bond.
0: I love that. Yeah. One of the other things, Jalen, your dad played for the Knicks. I know that I was emotional watching the two of y'all hug. What is it like to have him on this ride with you?
1: I don't really know if I can put it into words, but knowing that he's been with me for these past couple of years consecutively has been amazing, because him being a journeyman in the NBA, he was all over the place on unguaranteed contracts, and us being in South Jersey for most of my childhood, mm-hmm. Now he was always all over the place. So these last 4 years is the most consecutive, days where I've been with him. So I cherish this moment more than anything. And I was good. I felt great. I was excited. And then once I saw him is when I actually got emotional.
0: Yeah.
1: But it's something I wouldn't trade for anything.
0: Okay, what is the song that gets y'all pumped before you go out, before game 5?
2: 50 Cent.
0: Which one?
2: Life's on the Line.
0: I like it. Josh?
3: For Christ Alone, 2819 Church. Mm-hmm. I don't
0: get it. I love it.
1: I would say any Bieber song from Swag too.
0: I know, I heard you're a Bieber fan. Okay, well, since you guys won the championship in 5 games, we thought we'd play a game called Knicks in 5. Oh, like everything's a chant, by the way. Okay, we have some rapid-fire questions for you. The first one, the games were packed with celebrities. Who was your most surreal celebrity encounter? Mikhail?
2: For me, it's always going to be Ben Stiller. Always.
0: Ben Stiller.
2: Joni Lovchachi.
3: For me, yeah, probably either Ben or Jimmy Fallon.
1: I have to say Mariska.
0: Yeah, I was going to say, if you didn't say Mariska.
1: I have to say Mariska.
0: I wanted to surprise you with her today. I thought that that'd be great. She loves you so much.
1: I mean, I love her too. It's the feeling's mutual.
0: Okay, Jalen was named the MVP of the game, or of the series. Who is going to be the MVP of the parade?
3: Jose.
1: I'll say Jose, Jeremy, Tyler. Maybe Mitch.
0: How come? They just love to party?
1: Not necessarily. I just think like...
3: They're just young, man. They're young. They're going to have fun.
0: Okay, Josh and Jalen, y'all like to joke, like you already have, that you're not friends. Now that you're champions, can you finally admit that y'all are besties? Can we do it right here on this television show right now? Let's break some news, people.
3: You always have, like, work best friends, you know what I mean? Like, when you go to school and, like, you got a friend there, and then when he's not there, you're like, dang, where is he at? But when you go home, you're like, you don't think about him? Like, that's like us, you know what I mean?
0: Jalen, can you admit it? I feel like it's time.
1: I was ready to admit it, but after hearing that... I'm good.
0: y'all, Taylor Swift was at your game last week. There is a rumor she is getting married at Madison Square Garden. Y'all think it's a good venue? Y'all spent a lot of time there.
1: Great venue.
3: Yeah, it was good.
1: A lot of great things happen there. You know, when we're down one and you miss wide open layups.
3: For me, I wanted to set up an epic, you know, last possession. And we wouldn't have that OG tipping without that missed layup. So I was like, you know what?
2: I can't.
3: Yeah, you know what I mean? I was willing, you know, to sacrifice that layup so OG could get the tip in. So I was trying to be a good teammate.
0: You knew they were going to start chanting OG, OG, OG, OG, OG, OG, okay, there are a lot of New York songs. Which one do you think is the best one? Empire State of Mind or New York, New York? Here's Empire State of Mind.
1: Honestly, there's a TikTok sound of both.
0: Oh, really? There's a mashup?
1: There's a mashup. Yeah, and it starts with Frank Sinatra and with this one. So.
0: And that's your song?
1: That's my go-to answer.
0: Okay, I like it. What are y'all going to do next? I mean, I know y'all have a lot of press.
3: Sleep?
0: Champions don't sleep.
3: I'm tired.
2: We're so hard. Baby.
0: Are y'all tired? Are you tired?
2: That shot woke me up a little bit. That shot took earlier kind of woke me up.
0: You took a shot of...
1: Yeah, you took a shot?
0: Why didn't you give us a shot?
3: At 9 o'clock? Call the hotline.
0: Jalen, Josh, Mikhail, we are so proud of you. Thank y'all so much for being here.
1: Thank you.
0: To see y'all on Thursday at the parade. Coming up next, actress and comedian Kim McKinnon and her sister Emily Lynn. Their hit show Heads Will Roll is back for another season.
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0: For 11 seasons, we watched Kate McKinnon take on all kinds of characters as a cast member on Saturday Night Live. But you might not know that her sister, Emily Lynn, is also hilarious. They have a popular, you don't even know what they're doing right now, popular scripted show called Heads Will Roll on Audible. It's a fairy tale satire set in medieval times. And here is a look at their characters.
1: My purse contains all sorts of normal girlish things like lip gloss and eyeshadow.
2: She clearly switched our purses backstage because those are my things. And what she has is a human brain and several severed fingers.
1: Careful with those.
0: Okay. Well, yeah, you guys were pawing at each other.
3: Well, we're very close.
0: We're close.
4: It's perverse.
3: We're sisters. We're very, very, very close. We're 5 years apart, and we're very, very close.
0: Well, we love sisterhood. My sister is my best friend, too.
4: It's a special relationship.
3: Was it always thus?
0: It was not. Sister? There was a period where it was not thus. Mm-hmm. There was a period where we fought, but we've come back to each other. Mm-hmm. Did you ever fight, the two of you?
4: Oh, no.
3: We had one fight.
4: And it was pretty rough.
3: Emily got bed bugs.
4: Yeah.
3: And I said
4: this
3: to
4: was
3: her,
4: many years ago.
3: Many years ago.
4: This does not stand now.
3: Yeah. And I said to Emily, you can't come over until you get an exterminator. And that was a big fight.
4: And it nearly broke us.
3: It nearly broke us. But that, she got it.
0: I can't tell if this is real or not.
3: No, we don't. We've never fought.
4: We never
3: had one fight. That was our fight. It was over bedbugs.
0: It was over bedbugs.
3: And I was cruel. And I'm sorry.
0: I you're giving a public apology.
3: Thank you.
0: Okay, so
3: we're very close.
0: You guys work together on this project, Heads Will Roll.
3: Yes.
0: You play a queen.
3: A medieval evil queen.
0: Yes.
3: In the vein of Maleficent and all other great medieval queens.
0: Yes.
4: And I play her ditzy raven minion.
0: Okay. Of course.
3: Yes.
0: Now tell us about this season. What goes down? I know that you need an heir.
3: Yes. So Queen Mortuana has to produce an heir before her 40th birthday or something bad will happen. And Jojo, her raven minion,
4: gets an elective surgery.
0: a wig surgery, right?
4: A wing job.
0: A wing job.
4: And it does not work out for her, and she becomes a toad.
3: She's cursed into a toad.
4: And so she needs to find true love's kiss to get turned back into a bird.
3: Yes, it's dealing with that. And this is our second season of this show.
0: Yes.
3: It's an audio sitcom. You want a sitcom? You're in your car. What are you going to do?
0: Yes.
3: Hello. Turn on Audible.
0: It's like another choice for a podcast or for an audio book, right?
3: Yes.
4: It harkens back to an old radio play.
0: Yes.
3: This was an extremely popular form, and it's now becoming popular again, and it's so exciting because you're in your car. You can't watch anything.
0: No, and actually, I've heard, we're going back to sort of that type of telling stories, the oral storytelling, which is the original form. Now, how did you two work together? I heard there's one place in particular you like to work.
4: So we often find ourselves in the morning in bed. And never to leave the bed.
3: In the afternoon in bed.
4: It's all in bed.
3: And we're very
0: typing,
3: yes, typing.
5: Like this. Typing.
3: Yeah. we have the best time.
0: You just got married.
4: I did.
0: And
4: it was so normal. I did something normal for once in my life.
5: I never did.
0: Okay, well, that's okay.
5: Yeah.
0: Now, you did marry them.
3: Yes, I am a minister. Few know this. I am a universal life minister.
4: And ceremonial robes.
3: I have many
0: robes. I see your robe there. And you also had a binder, it seems.
3: I have a special leather binder, and I have my credentials are available. Should you need any officiating?
0: Well,
3: and
0: I'm like, we like to do weddings here on the plaza. Would you really be open to that? No.
3: Give a call. Make the call. Yes.
0: You left the city and you live in undisclosed woods. We called it in the note today. It was like undisclosed woods, which I love. What is life like?
3: It's a beautiful life. I am growing a lot of food right now. Honestly, too much food. It's become sort of a full-time job. It's strawberry week this week. And if you don't get to those strawberries, the minute they turn red, the slugs will get them.
4: Is that
3: then, yes. Oh, and you can see the tracks where the slugs have eaten through.
0: Do you go and visit in the woods?
4: Oh, I sure do.
0: You do?
4: Oh, yeah.
0: Is that where you worked on this project?
4: Yep.
0: Do you have any animals?
4: I have two cats, Simon and Ruthie. They are named after the two youngest kids from Seventh Heaven. and they don't show well to people who come over, but God, they're loving to us.
3: I can't believe.
4: Yeah.
0: Because why are they not even loving to your sister, who is your very close
4: friend? They're violent.
3: They hate their aunt.
4: I think they're narcissists. I hate them. I love them. I hate them.
0: Well, I have two cats too. Mm. One presents well, the other only with people he really trust. Well, I hear you brought me a little something.
3: Oh, yes. I brought you some treasures of the garden.
0: Wow, look at this.
3: Yes. So this is this. Here, you can have this, this dirty bee.
4: It's a single bee.
0: Thank you for this single bee.
3: And here's some of the strawberries. And this is some dirty dirty lettuce.
0: Wow. Wait, the strawberries look good. Are they washed?
3: No.
4: Yummy!
3: A slug has been on them, and that's what you just ate. And here
0: are
3: some flowers.
0: Beautiful flowers.
3: This is arugula that's gone to seed.
0: That's arugula?
3: Uh-huh. And this is a plant. This is one of my favorite plants, and it's called hairy vetch.
0: Hairy what?
3: Hairy vetch. It's the name of the plant. It's a legume used as a cover crop.
0: I don't think you can say hairy vetch on morning tea.
3: Well, I just... this is my dirty bee.
0: Thank you for all of this.
3: Thank you for eating.
0: Produce. I really appreciate it.
3: See, a slug has been on that.
0: Oh! You know, that's, wow, that's an interesting looking strawberry, too. I really appreciate it.
3: Yeah, they're not market worthy, but they're
0: but they're worthy for me.
3: Yes, yes.
0: Thank you all so much. Congratulations on this
3: Thank
0: project.
3: Thank you so much.
0: Season 2 of Heads Will Roll will be available on Audible June 25th. Coming up next, from the Knicks victory parade to World Cup watch parties, we're going to show you how to step up your spectator style right up to this. Coming up tomorrow on Jenna and Chanel.
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0: from the NBA Finals to the World Cup. Spectator style is having a moment, but comfort is key. And here to show us some game day looks is fashion creative director Rajni Jacques. Hi.
1: Hi, Jenna.
0: I mean, we're all a little bit hungover from the Knicks, right?
1: I mean, the Knicks, the World Cup, there's so much happening. There's so much fun.
0: Yes.
1: And there's a lot of style to be had during these sports.
0: All right. Sessions. Well, you said World Cup. Let's bring out your look for this couple for the World Cup. And tell us about what they are wearing. We have Fran and Franco here.
1: Yeah, so Fran is wearing a FIFA X Gap created by Luigi from Brooklyn Circus. America, Team USA jersey. They won 4-1 against Paraguay. So
0: let's go.
1: And then pant of the moment is a capri pant. And then we paired it with a nice little kitten heel from Madewell. And the thing is, with sports style, it doesn't have to be boring. You can elevate it a bit.
0: Yeah, I mean, that's what you did. You elevated it with the bottom, with the look.
1: Yeah, tell us about a little belt.
0: Franco's look.
1: So Franco is Team Brazil. This is the official Brazil jersey for Nike. And then we paired it with, you know, Uniqlo, utilitarian shorts. And then we had to match the top to the bottom.
0: Okay.
1: So if you see the green swoosh on this Nike sneakers, matches the green swoosh on the top. So looking good and ready to see a game.
0: And that sort of helps elevate it. Okay, well, thank you, guys. Okay, we just talked about it. The Knicks have won. Now they have the parade on Thursday.
1: Let's see a look.
0: For the ticker tape parade.
1: Yeah.
0: And we have Aletha here. Look how great she looks.
1: So, Aletha, we went simple just with a numbered jersey from Aritzia, but it's fashion and function at the same time. So instead of a purse, bring a fanny pack.
0: Yes.
1: It's easy.
0: Are fanny packs still in?
1: Yes, they are. Like, don't tell, if anyone tells you they're not, they're wrong. They are. And then she's wearing it with the wedge heel from Vince Camuto. But the cool thing about Aletha is you have to see her nails. Go Knicks, go. Knicks, go. And so she is matching Ernest's Knicks shirt.
0: Yes.
1: They are the NBA champions. And so, like, you have this cute couple looking great. The really cool thing is the see-through bag. You know when you're going to stadiums and stuff and
0: you have to have
1: something see-through. So he's got his water. He's got maybe a towel. And again, fashion and function can go lovely together.
0: Tell us about the cargo pants, too. They're great.
1: The cargo pants are from Uniqlo. And what I love about them, they're kind of the barrel jeans.
0: Yes.
1: So it has a barrel look.
0: Yeah.
1: But obviously, you could put your wallet inside, anything inside. It's just a really, really great look that can take you summer, honestly, any season.
0: Okay, y'all are ready for the parade. Too bad it's not today. Thank you, guys. Okay, and our final couple is serving effortless sideline looks. This could be for, like, watching your kids play sports, hanging
1: baseball,
0: out.
1: Yeah. Yeah, going to their baseball, basketball, whatever game. But again, like, sporty fashion doesn't have to be boring.
0: Okay.
1: And so, you know, with her, we have the satin shorts with a little bit of lace. She also has a satin camisole under it. And then we just took a button down from Quince and tied it. And then with him, again, like, you have the casual cool. It's all about breathable fabrics.
0: Mm-hmm.
1: So he's not going to be hot. They're all airy. And then we have a button down where he just puts it over. He's casual. So
0: it's also good, so it's not too much sun.
1: Yes, exactly. He's covered up. They're both covered up. It's also looking so great.
0: Mm-hmm. Y'all look great. Okay, can we bring out all of our couples, please? Thank you so much. Thank you, honey.
2: Thank you.
0: They look great. Coming up next, y'all, we are going to play Get a Clue with the new twist. Two Plaza fans are going to join the fun right after this.
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0: It is time for one of our favorite games, and thanks to our sponsor, Amazon, we're playing a special grocery edition of Get a Clue, and our producer, Sean, is here to help host.
7: Hi, Jenna. We're also joined by Jennifer and Cheryl here, if you couldn't tell, from New York. Married for 3 years, right?
8: Yes.
7: All right. Well, we're
0: Knicks fans?
8: Yes.
0: Let's
7: go. Just in case you weren't sure, yeah. All right, so here's how it works. Jenna, you have an Amazon grocery bag in front of you filled with different items.
0: Okay.
7: You'll pull out one item at a time and give up to 3 one-word clues to each of our players here to get them to guess the item in front of you. Whoever one of you gets the most correct wins. We'll go one at a time.
0: Okay.
7: So, Jenna, pull out your item. Jennifer, you're up first.
0: Okay. We got this. Lock in.
7: Give your
0: okay,
7: first
0: here is the item.
7: Clue.
0: They're all food, right?
8: Okay.
0: Guacamole.
8: Avocado.
0: Let's go!
8: Let's go, Jenna! Let's go!
0: Let's go!
7: All right, Cheryl, you're up next. Okay. Jenna, pull out your next item.
0: This is harder, but let's do it. Was that too high up? I hope not. Okay. Popeye.
8: Spinach.
0: Yes! Did you see it?
8: Wow.
7: Jennifer, you're up next. Why don't you tilt that bag a little bit towards you, Jenna, next time you pull that item out?
0: Yes, sir.
7: No, just making sure.
0: Okay. Agua.
8: Water?
0: Yes.
7: Wow.
0: Right.
7: Is that allowed? Here. Yeah, why not?
0: Gavin just gave me a bad look.
8: And she speaks Spanish.
0: Oh, good. Okay.
7: We know. All right, Cheryl, you're up next. Let's tie it up.
0: Oh, gosh.
8: Oh.
0: Sorry, did you see it?
8: I saw that.
0: Did you?
8: I did.
0: Okay,
7: what clue would you have
0: given? Cob.
8: Corn.
7: That would have been good.
0: Okay.
7: All right, Jennifer.
0: Sorry, I'm going to pull it down you said. Okay.
7: That's good.
0: Citrus.
8: Orange?
0: Yeah. Oh, my gosh.
8: Yes.
7: We're
0: this is
7: going to
0: be
7: it.
0: The shortest game in history.
7: Cheryl.
0: Okay, this is a little harder, Cheryl.
7: There you go.
0: Dairy.
8: Milk?
0: Queso.
8: Cheese.
0: Yes.
7: Yeah. Okay, great.
0: Okay, perfect. It's string cheese. String cheese specifically.
7: Okay. All right. Well, and is that it?
0: That's everything.
7: Right.
0: That was the fastest game. Y'all were so good.
7: We tied up. So, Jenna, why don't you tell them what they won?
0: Okay, you guys, thanks to our sponsor, Amazon, both of you are going home with $500. Yes! Oh, my gosh. I know. And we should mention, you guys, Amazon is hosting a sweepstakes giving 100 customers the chance to win $10,000 in free groceries and household essentials. 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Congratulations,
8: guys.
0: And y'all get gift cards and I get some string cheese.
7: Absolutely.
0: It all works out. I'll give you one, too.
7: Oh, thank you so much.
0: Coming up next, an important conversation with author Kate Derge on a topic very close to her heart.
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0: Right after this.

0: Today, we are talking about navigating grief with a very special guest, my good friend, Kate Durge. Over the course of a few years, Kate lost both of her parents, and then she lost her 16-year-old daughter, Penny, to complications from a genetic condition. Kate says that the traditional books about grieving process didn't really resonate with her, so she decided to write her own book on the topic. It is a beautiful one, and it is called Reimagining Grief. Morning, Kate. I'm so happy you are here.
1: I'm so honored to be here.
0: So let's talk a little bit about Penny. I knew her.
1: Yes.
0: My girls loved her.
1: Yes.
0: Of course, here I go crying. And you're so strong. What do you think Penny would think about what you've been doing over the last couple of years?
1: Penny was the brightest light with the biggest heart. And I think she's proud of what we're doing. And her wings, as we talk about wings, are so wide. So I think she's beaming down on us right now.
0: I know that for your whole family, the way that she lived has really inspired how you are living now.
1: Because Penny led every day with joy and positivity. And despite the 15 surgeries she had, 7 surgeries on her leg to fuse her broken tibia bone and 7 surgeries on her brain tumor that kept reoccurring, she approached every day with positivity and kindness and resilience.
0: Mm-hmm. This book is a beautiful manual for and all of us have grieved. You know, we all lived through COVID.
1: Yeah.
0: We've all experienced grief on a different level. And you just felt like as you were kind of discovering this new normal for you, you didn't see what you needed in a book. So you wrote one yourself.
1: Yes, who knew I would do this? But here I am.
0: Yeah.
1: And, you know, this is the result of the loss of my father to heart failure, my mother in a tragic car crash 5 days before Christmas, mm-hmm. and losing our beautiful 16-year-old daughter, Penny. And when I went through each of those losses, people kept sending me these books that were so depressing.
0: Yeah.
1: And they were telling me how I was supposed to feel and that I was supposed to sit in it and that these stages of grief were just going to wash over me. And I didn't want to feel like that.
0: Yeah.
1: I wanted to feel like I had agency and that I had control during an otherwise uncontrollable time in my life. And all three of those family members of mine lived big, beautiful, bright lives. And so I wanted to celebrate them.
0: You write about your dad and kind of a speech he gave you right before you got married.
1: Yeah.
0: And he said something to you that sort of could have been a throwaway line, but it actually has become a motto of your life, a mantra to how you live.
1: So the night before Chad and I, my husband, got married, my father pulled us aside and he said, you know what? You've lived a beautiful life. You have wonderful friends. You have wonderful family, but you will be challenged. And it's up to you how you play those cards you're dealt. And both Chad and I looked at each other and we're like, you're sort of killing our vibe here. We're about to go into our wedding weekend. But it was my dad's advice that stuck with me. And when Penny rolled up,

0: And that was through everything I went through, was how are we going to play these cards we're dealt?
1: Yeah.
0: So when my father passed, it was that, you know, celebrate him. And when my mother's car crash happened 5 days before Christmas, we had a choice. I could sit in that car when I got the phone call saying that there's been an accident. And I called the hospital and they said, I'm so sorry to tell you, she didn't make it. And I had talked to my mom that morning.
1: Yeah.
0: So how do you play those cards you're dealt?
1: Yes.
0: And that's what we've done with each instance.
1: You've chosen joy. You've chosen positivity.
0: Yeah, 'cause it's a choice.
1: And it is a choice.
0: It is a
1: and
0: choice.
1: Sometimes it's not the easy choice.
0: No, it's so not easy.
1: We all know the five stages of grief, which you say, like, you know, you're also such a doer. I feel like you probably weren't okay just like letting
0: sitting.
1: Things roll
0: no.
1: over. Like you
0: no.
1: needed to work with it. So
0: yeah.
1: you've taken those five stages and reworked them.
0: Yeah.
1: And your book describes five actions through grief that will kind of help people as they're grieving.
0: And to have agency over this, you know, devastating time. Because mm-hmm. when you're grieving, you feel completely lost, isolated, and searching for answers. And so for me, I wanted to reimagine those five stages into actionable steps that we can take to move through grief.
1: So here they are.
0: Yeah.
1: They're connect with others,
0: yes.
1: celebrate your loved ones.
0: Yeah. Yeah.
1: Be open to signs, get moving, and turn pain into purpose. Let's
0: yes.
1: talk about connecting with others.
0: Oh my gosh.
1: Because you've done it so beautifully, but it can be hard
0: yes.
1: because it sort of feels, you know, a lot of people probably just want to sit in their
0: yeah.
1: sadness.
0: Yeah.
1: Why is connection so important?
0: Because I think we as humans, we need each other, not only to move through life, but to move through loss. And so there is scientific research that says people who connect with others move through grief in a more comfortable fashion,
1: mm-hmm.
0: and they don't have that prolonged grief, anxiety, depression,
1: yeah.
0: PTSD. And so for me, it was important, especially for Penny. She was 16 years old. Her girlfriends had never had any loss in their life. So it was immediate that I was like, we got to bring everyone together because I don't want them to feel alone. And I don't want my boys to feel alone. And my community, we hadn't had loss like Penny's loss ever in my community.
1: Yeah.
0: So it was critical to bring everyone together.
1: It can be hard for people who, you know, are coming in with somebody that's gone through something really difficult.
0: Yes, yes.
1: What is the best thing that people have said to you?
0: Oh, my gosh.
1: And what's your advice for somebody that wants to be there for a friend but
0: yeah.
1: feels uncomfortable?
0: And they don't know what to say.
1: Yes, exactly.
0: And that's, you find that with grief, is that sometimes people don't know what to say, so they don't say anything
1: yes.
0: at all. And my advice every time is just reach out. Even if you say, I'm here for you, I love you, my arms are wrapping around you, that's so much better than not saying anything at all.
1: Mm-hmm.
0: I also love when people share the stories. So when someone says to me, I'm so sorry, I'm like, okay, but what does that do for me? When
1: yes.
0: someone says, oh my gosh, I remember that time your mother, who is a belly dancer and a jazzercise instructor, when she did this, I love that because that keeps her alive. And that keeps that connection.
1: Yeah. You write a lot about signs. That's
0: another
1: stage. And I wish Chanel was here because you share the same
0: yes,
1: sign, which is the butterfly.
0: Yeah.
1: Talk about how feeling Penny's closeness.
0: It's so beautiful. And that's why I do list it as one of the actions, because to keep your eyes open for the signs, and they come in. And so for us, for Penny, she wore this necklace every day of her life, and it says Penny on it. So the butterflies came in early, and we talk about how it's not your lifespan that matters, it's your wingspan.
1: Mm-hmm.
0: Because Penny lived more in her 16 years than most people do in 100. And so...
1: And you even had beautiful moments of, like,
0: yes.
1: face. Like,
0: oh,
1: you saw
0: gosh.
1: A rainbow.
0: Oh, all the time. I mean, butterflies outside of the window. Those moments where, you know, I shared the signs with Penny's girlfriends, and it meant so much to them. Because when they were having a tough day, they'd be out on, you know, the lacrosse field. And they'd text me, and they'd be like, I was really having a tough day. And all of a sudden, a butterfly would go by. And they'd be like, hi, Pen. You know, or you walk into a room, and there's a penny on the floor.
1: Yeah.
0: And I'm like, hi, Pen. So I know she's with me, Jenna. And you know this. Like, I know she lived her life's purpose in order for me to do this work, to be able to help others.
1: Okay, well, Kate, you're strong, and here I am. But you've created something really beautiful and meaningful. I hope everybody will get this book, Pass

0: every so often, a TV show comes along that completely takes over your group chats. But once you finish it, you're left wanting more. So today we are kicking off a new segment called Because You Liked It. Or no, just Because You Liked. Dot, dot, dot. And the show everybody is obsessed with right now, and I myself as a middle-aged person is obsessed with, is Off Campus. It's about a music student and a hockey player who pretend to be dating, but it turns into a real romance. So because you liked Off Campus, here are a few shows you might want to binge. First up is Maxton Hall on Prime Video. It's a steamy German romance about a student and a wealthy heir whose worlds collide after she uncovers a secret involving his family, and they struggle to resist their growing attraction. Looks great. Next, we have Forever on Netflix. If you loved the romance and athlete-driven storylines of Off Campus, Forever gives you a similar vibe. It follows two former childhood friends and rising athletes whose reunion sparks an unexpected first love. It is packed with chemistry and heart. It is on Netflix. Lastly, we have Tell Me Lies on Hulu. The show is a little bit darker, and it follows a group of students whose relationships become tangled in secrets and obsession over the course of several years. It's intense, it's complicated, and it's filled with drama. We all like the romances. And of course, we have to give an honorable mention, which I'm sure many of you have already seen, to Heated Rivalry. So if you haven't seen it, it's also a must watch.
1: This is the sound of Claire cooking dinner at home. And that's the sound of a fraud alert from Wells Fargo flagging a charge for a pricey restaurant in Paris. Considering Claire isn't in Paris right now, that seemed odd to the bank and to Claire. Two taps later, Claire says nope to the charge, and Wells Fargo is on the case. However you make money work, Wells Fargo can work with that.
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3: We all do it. 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
4: 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It feels good to GEICO.
5: Welcome back to Yeah, That's a Pepper Thing. First up, we've got Harrison wrapping his Dr. Pepper in a tiny quilt so it feels at home. Oh, how tender. That's a Pepper Thing! And over to Becca, who's whispering affirmations to her can.
6: You're sweet. You're unique. You're the best thing I ever poured over ice.
5: She swears it makes it taste better. It's not a science thing, but it's a Pepper Thing! Why do they all do it? All for that sweet, delicious, truly one-of-a-kind taste of Dr. Pepper. It's a Pepper Thing!
0: And that's going to do it for us today. Tomorrow, actors and writers Rashida Jones and Will McCormick will be here. Have a good Monday. We'll see y'all tomorrow. Bye.
7: The word that comes to mind is alive.
8: This is today.
9: When you walk in here and you see 40 people at 4 a.m. at about a 10, you can't help but feed off that. And you're like, whoa, it's a Studio 1A.
7: People who literally are up all night to bring this show to you. 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People that watch the Today Show aren't just watching a show. They're people that are in the family. They're in our family.
9: They're allowing us into their homes every morning.
7: When we go out there and we get to meet people and they say, I love you, you feel like family. I always say, we feel like your family too. That's how we feel.
9: And they're so excited to be there. We get excited. We feed off that energy.
7: They're the reason we get up in the morning. It's the excitement of being part of something that's bigger than you. Good morning. Welcome to Today. We'll start with our breaking news.
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0: Thanks, ladies.
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7: It's 8 o'clock on Today. Coming up, breaking overnight, the U.S. and Iran reach an agreement to end the months-long war and reopen the Strait of Hormuz. The president heading to the G7 summit to face world leaders this morning. We'll have the latest in a live report from the region. Then, deadly tragedy. A private plane crashing moments after takeoff, killing 11 skydivers and their pilot.
11: It was very low, then suddenly it dropped and went nose ground and nose first into the ground.
7: New details this morning on the investigation now underway. Those stories plus major movies dominate the box office.
15: What did you steal?
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7: Beckham scores a Hollywood star.
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7: And Olivia Rodrigo breaks records. It's all ahead in Pop Start and Party on the Plaza.
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0: We're back 8:13 with an exclusive first look this morning at new safety features coming to the gaming platform Roblox.
1: Yeah, they're being rolled out after some major safety concerns and also multiple lawsuits accusing the company of not doing enough to protect its young users from online predators.
0: NBC's chief consumer investigative correspondent Vicky Nguyen joins us with more. Vicky, good morning. Roblox has been under fire for this. It'll be interesting to see.
2: Absolutely. Good morning to both of you. Good morning to you at home. This is a really big move. Every day, about 130 million people around the world log into Roblox to play one of its immersive games. Starting tomorrow, users are going to be asked to verify their age with a government ID or AI-powered face scanning technology if they want access to all of the platform's features. We went to the company's headquarters in California for a behind-the-scenes look and to learn how Roblox is responding to privacy and safety concerns. The Roblox Universe, a global online platform where users can play, create, and share their own 3D games.
3: Respawn.
2: Now entering a new phase, requiring users to verify their age with government ID or this, a face scan. AI technology will estimate age based on a user's facial features, compare it to what they entered when registering, and place them in age-appropriate accounts that allow different levels of access to chat features and games.
4: We want the platform to be safe.
2: The company's VP of Safety Product Policy, Eliza Jacobs, says kids 5 through 8 will only have access to games rated minimal or mild and won't have chat unless their parents opt in through their linked parent account. Kids 9 to 15 can access moderate games and some chat features. Users 16 and up generally won't have restrictions.
5: Are you ready to start?
6: Yeah.
2: To see how it works, we brought in Roblox super fans. Kids ages 7 to 12 scanned their faces, and the system correctly identified all their ages. Even when 11-year-old Cole Moretti tried to use a mustache to trick the tech into thinking he was older.
5: They estimated your age between 9 and 12. Sorry.
7: Were you surprised when you couldn't fool the system?
6: Yeah, I was. I thought it would work.
7: Okay.
2: And I tried it too.
7: I got my age right, and I have access to all the features.
2: Roblox has already rolled out some safety measures in recent months, and some users are pushing back. Its stock plunged 18% in one day after the company reported in its first quarter earnings a drop from around 152 million daily users to 132 million in just 6 months. The new measures come after Roblox recently reached multi-million dollar settlements with Nevada, Alabama, and West Virginia over child safety.
8: Roblox has become a predator's playground.
2: Connecticut, among several other states, investigating or with pending lawsuits against the company. And more than 150 families have filed lawsuits alleging Roblox failed to prevent children from being groomed or assaulted by predators on the platform. A Roblox spokesperson says the claims about Roblox fundamentally misrepresent how our platform works and fail to take into account the extensive, proactive measures we are pioneering and implementing to set a new standard in online safety.
7: You're facing a lot of lawsuits. Are these safety measures enough?
5: There is no end date when it comes to safety. We will always be improving the systems, adding new technology, talking to our community. And we are working very proactively with law enforcement.
7: How much of the responsibility is on the parents and how much of it is on companies like yours?
5: Yeah, I think it's a shared responsibility. We need to build systems and tools that can give parents the peace of mind. But parents know their kids best.
2: 12-year-old Margot Carroll says she understands the risks.
7: Are you concerned someone might chat with you that you don't know or strangers are going to reach out to you?
9: I've never experienced any of that, but I do know like stories of people getting reached out by like older men and stuff.
7: She's aware of the safety concerns. What do you think as a mom hearing her say that?
10: Well, it makes me nervous to know what kind of environment she's been subject to. I do like to hear that Roblox is taking it seriously and that there are more guardrails.
2: Guardrails aiming to protect Roblox's youngest players.
7: And Roblox says that the face scans are deleted after their process. They say that the age estimation tool typically lands within 1.4 years of a child's exact age. And if it gets it wrong, a parent can make a one-time adjustment to the age through a linked account. If you don't want to verify your age, Roblox says you won't have chat access and you will have access only to a limited number of games. But they have gone through a lot of iterations of this. Yeah. They say the age estimation has improved, Savannah. But yeah, they've come under fire recently for a lot of those
2: concerns.
0: Yeah. All right.
1: It's an important story. Yeah. A lot of kids playing Roblox.
2: Absolutely. Yeah. And adults, too.
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0: In the making, the Knicks fans have had this on a loop since Saturday night. Maybe this crowd here, too, has had it on a loop since Saturday night.
1: Probably. And this morning, we are so happy and honored to be joined by five men who are responsible for the Knicks starting five. Josh Hart, Mikal Bridges, OG Anunoby, and Carl Anthony Towns. Guys, good morning. Welcome
0: home.
13: Thank you.
0: You know, I know you were in San Antonio on Saturday night. The crowds were erupting in New York City. You may have been able to hear it. Have you seen some of the scenes? Every single street corner in New York looked and sounded like that on Saturday night. How does it feel to be in this moment, Jalen?
13: I don't think it's truly settled in at all, but honestly, we're really grateful for the opportunity that presented itself, and I'm just happy that we seized the moment, and I wouldn't want to do it with another group of men that I have right here.
0: Has it just been enough? Since Saturday night, has anyone slept?
14: No.
0: Yeah.
15: OG hasn't.
1: We've been chanting OG in New York City for about a week now, because the reality is you won in San Antonio Saturday night. You guys don't win the championship had it not been for that tip in game four. Sports history, and you've talked about it since then, but every time you talk about it, you're so even killed. You make it seem like it wasn't a big deal.
13: I mean, at the time, we had to get ready for game five, so couldn't be too excited about it, just because, you know, have to, you know, erase it and move on to the next day and get ready for the next game. But I mean, now it's a really cool moment. I mean, I love my teammates, I love these guys, I love the fans.
0: New York. He goes, "You're so nonchalant."
13: That's what they say. I don't know. They say that.
1: I think your fiance is here somewhere.
13: Yeah.
1: Oh, I think we've got a shot of her somewhere, because there's a bag that she has been carrying.
13: Oh, yeah.
1: This orange handbag.
13: Yeah.
1: I think we'll get a shot of it, but there's this orange handbag that's become the talk of the playoffs. Explain to folks how it became known as the good luck bag.
16: She was bringing the bag to the playoff games, especially after game three in Atlanta, and it's her Wiz by Jordan bag, and ever since then, we haven't lost a game with it, so the bag obviously got some aura and has some luck to it, so we've been very fortunate that the bag has come with us on this championship run.
1: Mikal, for folks who don't follow the sport as much as some, the Nova Knicks is what you guys have been dubbed, because three of the five here won a championship with Villanova, and we've got a special message this morning from your Nova head coach. Here's Coach Chet.
17: We're so proud of you guys. We're so happy for you, because we know your sacrifices and the effort that you put into all this. We're mostly proud of how you represent New York, because you know New Yorkers are loved by Villanova, and we're really proud of how you represent our Villanova community, and most importantly, how you represent your families.
1: Mikhail and Josh and Jalen, you guys all played for Coach. That message for him. Oh, by the way, top three scorers of Saturday night as well all came from Villanova. What does that message mean coming from Coach?
14: It means a lot. You know, he helped us get here. All them days, from long days in the gym and just working so hard, just very appreciative of Coach and just so blessed and grateful to be here.
0: Jalen, the interview you did right after the victory on Saturday night, it touched my heart. I've never seen an interview like that in which nothing was said and everybody was with you. You were literally speechless. What was going through your mind?
13: I was just trying to find the right words, and I really couldn't. It was a magical moment, and it was honestly something truly special that no matter how I try to explain it, it won't really grasp how special it was. But I'm just happy that obviously I had my teammates with me. My family was there. Be able to do it with my dad as well. It was really a special moment.
1: One of the great things I love about your story and this team's story, and we've got some video from a couple years ago. You're on your cell phone when you find out that your buddy Josh is coming to play for the Knicks. And this doesn't happen without Jalen Brunson doing something that's fairly uncommon in modern sports. You basically said, you know what? I don't need this $100+ million right now. I'm going to bet on myself. I'm going to bet on my Knicks. I want my boys to come play with me. Josh, when you see that video now, looking back on it, what do you think? What goes to your mind?
15: Just excitement. Obviously, that's my brother. JB, Kev, we've known each other for like 10+ years. We've had a bond that was forged through adversity. So it's cool to see, cool to live this moment with my brothers next to me. And it was cute, man. That was so cute.
1: So cute. It's so cute.
0: A lot of people agree with you that he is cute. This is something you have wanted all your lives. You've dreamed about it. You've sacrificed for it. You did the hard work. Does it meet the moment? Does the glory meet your expectations or what you would have hoped it would be? Kat?
18: Parade.
19: I mean, just to see the fans so excited, to see city so alive and so together.
1: Yeah.
19: It means a lot. That's what it's really about, to be able to have this game of sports bring around the whole city and unite them as one. It's amazing what sports can do around the world, and it's amazing what sports was able to do here in New York City.
1: Can we talk basketball for just a quick moment here? Because so much was made before the series about the alien, about Victor Wembanyama, and this idea that no one could shut him down. And then he meets Kat. And then at the end of the game, some commentators have noted that Wemby wasn't the friendliest. He didn't shake hands. His post-game news conference raised some eyebrows as well. What's he like on the court? Is he friendlier on the court than he appears to be off the court?
19: I mean, he's taller. but for sure, you know, he's a great player. He's a once-in-a-generation player. Someone that the league is honored to have, and to be able to see that kind of size and skill is something that we haven't been able to see in the game of basketball before. And on the court, you know, my job was simple, just make it as difficult as possible for a great player to score, but also trying to do my best to impact winning on both sides of the basketball. But when you got these kind of teammates here and the guys we have in our locker room, you know anything's possible, and you know as long as we're unified and doing our best to play our game, you know, we believe no one in the world could beat us.
0: You know, there were, during the series, as you well know, a couple times where you were down by double digits. I mean, most notably
20: couple
0: in the
20: game. Yeah,
0: you're like,
20: every time.
0: Okay, I was just trying to be polite. Okay, so you gave us a heart attack. But tell me about not only, you know, like what happens among you and between you, whether it's in the locker room at halftime, when you're looking at that and the stakes literally cannot be higher. Like, what do you find in yourselves? And how did you find those victories?
13: I think what we found is that, we built over these past 2 years of us being together. We built a chemistry. We built a rapport where no matter what was going on in the game, we're going to find a way to turn around and kind of pick it up. And that's the way we hold each other accountable. It's the way we find a way to push each other. And no matter what's the situation, someone may be down, someone may be feeling down about something that happened in the game, but it's on at least one of us to pick that person up. And I feel like the longer we play together, it wasn't just one person, it was everybody. And so we always had each other's back, and it made it 10 times more special.
0: By the way, is it hard to play in front of all those celebrities? Anybody get nervous?
19: I mean, when we step on that court, we look to the left and we look to the right and we see our brothers and we want to play for each other. Yeah. We want to be the best we can for each other, and we don't want to disappoint each other. And that's what makes our team so special, is that family camaraderie, that family unit, that family belief that as long as we step out on that court with each other, and as long as we know that we're on the same mindset about sacrificing for the bigger goal, which is to bring a championship to New York City, we'll be just fine.
0: So, by the way, you're the biggest celebrity in Madison Square Garden.
1: Kings in New York. You've become the second player in history. Only Magic Johnson has won a high school championship, a college championship, and an NBA championship. Congratulations on that. We know you've been going nonstop for a few days, so we wanted to make sure you guys ate and drank.
19: Yeah.
1: When I was on the court Saturday after the game, I looked behind you. I was like, they're all drinking Sincoro. They're all drinking the Jordan tequila brand, yeah. Jordan and some partners from the league. So we wanted to bring in, we brought in Mr. Roker's bringing some breakfast sandwiches. Nothing like tequila.
18: This is my order?
20: This is your bodega, the one you ordered.
21: Breath and egg and cheese. Breath and egg and cheese.
1: Marcus and Carl.
13: Thank you, thank you.
1: We feel like we should probably toast the city of New York one more time.
20: Yeah, one more cheese.
0: This is tequila.
1: This is tequila.
0: Yeah, it, so
1: tequila.
0: Be careful.
1: It's not tequila. Yo.
0: All right, you guys are the toast of the town.
13: Yay.
0: They are. Oh, and I saw a few sips go down, but some of you guys stayed around for the third and fourth hours. We'll keep the tequila flowing, the fun, the crowd is here. Thank you for making us so proud.
1: Enjoy the appreciate
0: it. We're back. This is Today on NBC. Cheers. I will if you will.
22: The champ is here. The champ is here.
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2: Oh, man. We are back with a story that highlights the true meaning of family.
1: Yes. So, Dylan, you met this really remarkable couple you were talking about after you came back, who opened their hearts, opened their home as well to children in need through foster care.
3: Yeah, this family is incredible. Diane and Chris Jones from Gloucester Township, New Jersey, had three kids of their own before making the decision to foster. After years of taking in children and adopting many of them, they are now the proud parents of nine. We are going to talk to the family in just a moment, but first, their inspiring journey.
4: Have a great day at school, okay?
5: I love you, baby girl.
6: I love you, too.
7: A mom's love knows no limits.
4: Bye. Love you.
7: That's especially true for Diane Jones, who shares that love with all nine of her children.
4: All right. Love you.
6: Love you.
4: Love you, Nan.
8: Love you, too.
4: I always wanted to be a mom. I didn't expect to be a mom of nine kids, but I wouldn't have it any other way.
7: After having three biological children, Diane and her husband, Chris, decided to become foster parents, inspired by volunteer work at the local courthouse.
4: We knew it would be tough, and our kind of philosophy was any child that comes into our home, we're going to love them like they're our own until they have to go somewhere else.
7: A lot of the children in foster care come from really tough backgrounds. How do you deal with that and make sure they're just in a better home?
4: We can't ever change a child's story, but we can make it better. And that's kind of been always our goal, filling those bad memories, you know, with good memories.
7: Good memories like adoption. For many of these children, the Jones home became their forever home.
6: My mom makes me feel happy.
8: She's always there to help and make sure everything's good for us.
9: Heart of Gold really just wants to help everyone.
6: Everyone is treated the exact same.
8: I can just express my feelings. She makes me feel like I belong here.
6: She's the best mom ever. Really, mommy.
7: It hasn't been an easy road for Diane. In 2021, while raising six children and working full-time, she was diagnosed with breast cancer.
4: I had felt a lump. I turned 40, went for a mammogram, and found out I had stage 3 breast cancer. At the time, Delilah was our foster daughter, and she was 5 months old.
7: You could have closed your home. You could have stopped what you were doing with foster care, but you continued on.
4: The children in our home already knew that I was sick. One of the little guys that we had, he had already been through so much. I didn't want to upset their lives more by sending them away.
7: It's a decision, she says, came without hesitation. 4 years later, Diane is cancer-free and says her family's love and support helped her through it.
4: Everybody in our family shows up for each other.
7: Delilah, you want your lunch packed for today? How do you handle the logistics of that many children? I mean, the food shopping, the laundry, the juggling the schedules.
4: Teamwork. I mean, we really are just a big team. Jax, use your napkin, baby. Does anybody need a drink? Do you want your headband in? We are really good on organized chaos. We have prom and the 8th grade dance, basketball, and we have a birthday party. Come on.
7: There's never a dull moment in her big, beautiful family.
6: Go, Mommy, go!
7: And Diane can't imagine life any other way.
4: Yes! People always say that my husband and I have blessed so many people, but it's honestly us who've been the lucky ones. We get to watch these kids grow into amazing people. We are the lucky ones.
7: So happy now to be joined by Diane, her husband Chris, and just some of their kids. We've got Nicoletta, Jaden, Charles, Jackson, and Delilah. Guys, good morning. Thank you so much for coming out.
6: Good morning.
7: Thank you for sharing your story. Guys, I know this is your first time in New York City.
6: Some of us.
7: Yeah. What a day to come.
6: Yeah.
7: I mean, just the logistics to get here, the logistics you deal with day to day. I mean, a big family requires a lot of work, right?
4: That it does. A lot, and everybody pitches in and helps out. So
7: I know.
4: That's what makes it work.
7: I see it right here. Well, because this does take so much work, we have a special surprise for you guys this morning. We have Amazon, who is our sponsor, and would love to give your family a $10,000 gift card for groceries. Yes, we know.
1: This is the actual card.
7: Yeah.
10: Oh my God.
7: Bring that right to Amazon. Yes,
10: oh my God.
7: And you guys will all have groceries. I don't know how long that's going to last.
5: I mean, probably not that long.
10: that is amazing.
5: Oh, my God. Thank you so much.
10: Thank you, Amazon.
7: All you do, you are making such a difference in so many people's lives and are such an inspiration for so many others, too.
5: Oh, my God. They're worth it.
7: Yeah. Yes.
5: They're worth it.
7: Well, happy shopping. 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
5: This is so good.
1: 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Thank you so much. 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But first, this is Today on NBC.
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0: How fun was that?
1: Jeez, what a morning.
0: I know.
15: I'm wrung out.
0: I know. I'm tired. Can you keep your Knicks outfit on all day?
1: Oh, yeah.
0: I got my hat.
1: And those guys are so classy. Like, they're still out there hanging out with fans.
0: I know. Yeah. I love that. They're enjoying the moment, and they're being so kind, and they're like, they know it's for the fans.
1: Yes.
0: Yeah.
15: They're even going to hang around for
0: them. I know. Third and fourth hour.
15: You bet.
1: Also coming up, some must-see money-saving strategies for those summer vacations after a quick check of your local news and weather. Go Knicks.
0: Go Knicks.
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16: The New York Knicks, they're back, baby, in the Big Apple after winning the team's first championship in 53 years.
18: 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Let's go, Knicks!
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19: I was determined to get this done for this organization, for the city.
16: We're live with the highlights and the celebration that's still going strong. 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
15: Oh, good morning, everybody. Welcome to the third hour of Today. I'm Al, along with Craig and Dylan. I mean, we got these smiles on our faces. We just finished up with front five there of the New York Knicks. Besides being an incredibly talented group, what a classy group of young men.
1: I mean, you couldn't find a better bunch, you know? Here's the thing. You grew up in this place.
15: Yes.
1: You know how much this means.
15: I was a sophomore in college when they last won. You know, I was 18. And let me tell you something. The city right now is electric, you know, mm-hmm. where everybody's feeling good everywhere you go, subway, bus, streets, everybody's it's like this unifier that I don't think has happened in, probably in the last 50 years.
7: It's the Knicks effect.
15: Exactly.
7: Even your phone matches.
15: It's unbelievable.
7: That's right. Crazy.
15: Craig's underwear matches.
2: That's true.
7: The whole Today Show brand matches. Yeah. The team won their first NBA championship in 53 years over the weekend. Our plaza was a sea of blue and orange this morning. All here to welcome home the champs.
2: All five starters stopping by. Jalen Brunson, the MVP, Josh Hart, OG Anunoby, who's tipping in game four, has already gone down in the history books. Mikal Bridges, Karl Anthony Towns, the pride of New Jersey. The stars and their legion of fans have not stopped celebrating since Friday night. It was an electric and emotional scene in San Antonio over the weekend. I was there. I had the chance right after the game to sit on the court and talk about what this title means to the players and to the city of New York.
17: It's over! It's over! Knicks fans, this is not a dream!
2: This morning, the newly crowned NBA champions getting ready to celebrate the title in their home city after beating the San Antonio Spurs in another comeback on the road, 94-90, in a series-ending Game 5. A hero's welcome for the Knicks Sunday, as the champs arrived in style with brand new hardware in hand. They're partying on the plane, even heard by air traffic control.
3: Oh, they're enjoying it back there. You probably can hear them.
2: ESPN showing the all-out party ahead of Thursday's ticker tape parade in Manhattan, as the team brings that Larry O'Brien trophy back to New York City for the first time in 53 years. Die-hard Knicks fans flooding the streets in a sea of orange and blue, celebrating the team, led, of course, by superstar Jalen Brunson.
1: Give us one word to describe how Jalen Brunson is feeling about this championship.
19: Determined. I was very determined. I was determined to get this done for this organization, for the city, for myself, for my family.
2: Captain Clutch named the finals MVP after putting up 45 points alone in Game 5, a victory shared with his father, Knicks assistant coach Rick Brunson.
1: To do it with Dad right next to you.
19: Yeah.
1: How much sweeter does that make it?
19: Wouldn't trade it for the world.
2: The team unable to contain their excitement during our interview.
1: What's it been like playing with those guys? Like winning a championship with guys that you genuinely seem to love?
19: Honestly, it made it 10 times better.
2: A bond that goes beyond the court, including a trio that dates back to their college days at Villanova.
9: It was a genuine brotherhood, and we had this bond. No matter what we did in this final, we were going to have this bond, you know, for the rest of our lives.
2: This season, a masterclass in teamwork with wild moments that will go down in sports history, including, of course, the greatest comeback in NBA Finals history in Game 4, clinched by OG Anunoby's now iconic buzzer beater.
1: Have you gone back and watched the shot?
13: I watched it just because I was watching film.
1: Yeah.
13: And I watched it.
1: As you were watching it, what did you think?
13: It's an impressive play. Just doing whatever it takes to win. We're all ready to try to win the game. You know, seeing all the fans, all the happiness, all the smiles, all the cheering. It's just an amazing feeling.
2: Head coach Mike Brown with his 3-year-old grandson, Iverson, still in disbelief.
20: It's unbelievable. I tell you what, I keep pinching myself because I still don't think it's real.
2: Meanwhile, fans soaking in the extraordinary moment. And now, New York City has a championship to celebrate. The first ever Knicks parade Thursday morning.
1: What's your message to Parade Goers?
19: Can we get to Thursday unharmed? Nothing burned down. All the fans have been waiting on a long time. Do not ruin it.
9: Let's put something together that has never been seen before.
2: Yeah, the players and the coach, they wanted to make sure that they got the public service announcement out to celebrate, but celebrate
7: peacefully.
2: Responsibly.
7: Yes.
2: That championship parade, the first ever for the New York Knicks, it is set for Thursday morning through what's known around these parts as the Canyon of Heroes in
7: Manhattan. I used to live right there. I could have, seen the parade right out my window.
0: Wow. And then I left the city.
4: Oh, that's right. Well,
0: a little too early.
4: If you're wondering, by the way, what NBA champions, I was like, meh, meh. If you're wondering what the champs do after winning, pretty much all the guys that I talked to, I said they wanted to take time to enjoy this moment, to relax, spend time with their families as well. Josh Hart says that he's looking forward to just being a dad for a little while. He's got twins, and Coach Brown told me that he's ready for a family beach vacation. Cocktail in hand. By the way, the coach's story as well is pretty remarkable. It's his first NBA championship as a head coach. He lost in 2007 to the San Antonio Spurs.
15: Oh, my gosh.
0: Wow.
15: Redemption.
0: Sweet.
15: Even
0: cool.
15: Sweeter. Yeah. Oh, that's fantastic. Well, now to a tribute to a Today Show legend. Over the weekend, we learned that Gene Shalit passed away at 100 years old. For four decades, he was a staple here at the Today Show, a member of our family, and one of television's most recognizable and beloved film critics.
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5: 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X-Men should not be taken seriously. In fact, it should be taken with two aspirins.
15: Born in 1926, Gene grew up in Morristown, New Jersey, where his parents, immigrants from Latvia, owned a drugstore. He started his career as a journalist early, writing a humor column for his high school paper, prophetically called The Broadcaster. Shalit always loving a good pun.
5: The silence of the lambs may be all wool and a yard wide, but it makes a terrific yarn.
15: A master at interviews, sitting down with some of Hollywood's greatest stars, the big, the bright, even the green.
21: Do you think you might ever marry Miss Piggy?
15: He asked the questions no one else did. Well, from the philosophical.
22: Meryl Streep, is there one particular day in your life you would like to live over again?
15: To the playful. Left.
23: Could you tell me biographically your entire life?
24: Here's my whole life. I'll encapsulate it for you. Okay, I took this improv class. It was fabulous. I had a really good time.
15: His laughter, infectious. And contagious, like when Broadway star Carol Channing mimicked an English aristocrat's thick accent.
25: And he said, I said to Lady Astor, do you know what is Sir Benjamin saying? And she said, he's saying, where do you get your Istanbul? You must taste the cherries. They're as big as golf balls. So I said, well, now wait a minute. I said...
15: But there was nothing funnier than his repartee with actor Robin Williams.
5: Please welcome Gene Shalit. Shalit.
15: Take his 1993 interview for Mrs. Doubtfire.
23: And then we get into the nose. It became
24: Margaret Hamilton. Now you're in a little prosthetic. Still, I'm melting. The lights are hot.
15: Gene married his wife Nancy in 1950. Together, having six children. She passed away from cervical cancer in 1978. Losing his daughter, Emily, to ovarian cancer in 2012. Shalit, always a champion of up-and-coming stars, from a young Harrison Ford...
23: Is that nice to be named after two presidents?
28: It's never come up before.
15: ...to a little-known talk show host named
23: I mean,
15: Oprah.
23: I could talk to you for hours and hours.
25: Oh, I love you, Gene Shalit. I love you.
15: His quirky style celebrated in regular parodies.
5: Those bears were unbearable.
15: In 2010... Gene retired from Today, like any good movie, knowing when to wrap it up. But his friendship, laughter, and talent will forever be treasured.
31: I want to thank you so much. Thank you.
15: You know, when I first started filling in for Willard on the Today Show, Gene was obviously in his heyday. And he could not be, he was as funny off screen as he was on. Mm-hmm. He just exuded this joy, this joie de vivre, and it really showed. And he was not, you know, he didn't want to be cruel when he had to pan something. Mm-hmm. So I think the humor was a way of couching it in a sense.
0: It's so fun to look back because I remember growing up watching it, but how special that you got to actually see it in person.
15: He gave you permission to be, you know, those bad puns.
4: Yeah.
15: You know? It was like, I learned
4: you
15: at the feet of the master.
4: You carried on the tradition well.
3: I know where it comes from. I used to see him up in the Berkshires. We went, shopped at the same Stop and Shop. And I see he was shopping for cat food. I love that.
0: All right, still to come this morning, the expert known as Mrs. Dow Jones. She is here to help us save money on our summer vacations, from the flight to the food and more.
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0: Well, summer vacation season's here, and this morning in our series On the Money, we want to save some cash without sacrificing the fun.
1: No, never sacrifice the fun. Nearly half the country planning a trip, and almost 90% of travelers say they are taking steps to save money this year.
2: So here to help us out is financial expert and New York Times best-selling author of Future Rich Person, Haley Sacks, also known as Mrs. Dow Jones. Good morning.
1: Welcome back.
3: Good morning. Thanks for having me.
2: So you say step one in saving money is to be strategic. In
3: yes.
2: what way?
3: The difference between a cheap vacation and an expensive vacation is strategy. So starting with when you book your flight, skip traveling on the weekend and go on a Tuesday or a Wednesday, and you're going to get much better prices. I also recommend setting a price alert 6 to 8 weeks before, and that, Al, is going to get you way better deals on your flights. But, you know, flights are so expensive. Mm-hmm. Maybe you skip that altogether and you go on a road trip.
1: Oh, yeah. It's true.
3: Yeah, because gas prices have been dropping for the last 4 weeks. Mm-hmm. And when you're on the trip, if you use Gas Buddy or AAA, yep. it will show you on your route what is the cheapest gas around you, which could save you mm-hmm. $20 to $50 mm-hmm. when you're on your road trip. Mm-hmm. And then if you're renting a car, you always have to rent it early.
1: Yeah.
3: That's major.
1: Yeah. I made that mistake recently.
3: Yes.
1: It's in the last minute.
3: Oh, my gosh. And they get you with that, right?
0: And you can even get a car.
2: Yes, there's that, too.
0: Yeah.
3: And then, yeah, I mean, that's really what you got to do.
0: Okay, so, you know, a lot of times with these credit cards, there are all these perks. I know sometimes somebody said, oh, you could do this. I didn't know that. So you really need to pay attention to what you can get from your card.
3: I know. I feel like there's different levels to cards, mm-hmm. Al, and it's so confusing. But the truth is that if in 2026 you are paying cash for hotels or flights, you are leaving money on the table. So the first thing I always tell people to do is to just check their portal. See how many points you're sitting on, because mm-hmm. you forget that you even have them.
1: Yes.
3: And then you're paying cash. You don't even realize that there might be a free flight hiding. And then I really recommend taking advantage of a welcome bonus. This is, you know, this is a pro tip. So when you sign up for a new card,
1: yep.
3: usually they're going to give you like $50,000 to $80,000, 80,000 points,
2: miles,
3: which
2: yeah.
3: is around $500 to $1,000 in free travel if you hit a certain spending minimum in the first 3 months, which is around like $3,000. But if you're going on a trip, it's going to make it
2: yeah.
3: easy to hit that bonus.
1: Yeah.
3: So why not sign up for the card, and then you're going to unlock more free travel? And then, you know, people always also forget what benefits they have.
1: Yeah.
3: So you might get free TSA pre-check. You might get free check bags.
1: Free clear.
3: Free
1: mm-hmm.
3: clear. Yeah. That's a good one, Craig. And then if you are a family of four traveling round trip, you're going to save $280 to $400 just by not paying for check bags because you have that benefit.
1: Haley, really quickly, hidden vacation costs. You
3: yes.
1: maintain that that's also a major culprit when you're trying to save a few bucks.
3: Yeah.
1: What are those?
3: Well, Craig, you're going to kill me, but
1: oh.
3: the vacation budget that you make,
1: yeah.
3: you need to add 20%.
1: Mm-hmm. No matter what.
3: You add 20% because these costs sneak up on you. You never think about it, and
1: yeah.
3: they are really going to add up.
1: What kind of costs? Oh, well.
3: First of all, I mean, we got them here, but the transportation. So if you book your rideshare, say, last minute, you are going to be exposed to surge pricing. But for most of those rideshare apps, they will actually let you book 30 minutes to 90 days in advance.
1: Yeah,
3: so you're going to book in, you're going to lock in, you know, with your driver and with that price, and it's going to be so much better. Also, the same thing goes for pet care. Make sure that you book that in advance,
1: that's
3: too.
1: So expensive.
3: So expensive. And what I've been doing, that's a fun hack, is there's all these high schoolers, right, who are home. Maybe they want to make a few extra bucks.
1: Yeah.
3: So I have one in my building who's been taking care of my dog when I go away, and it's so much cheaper.
1: So that's smart.
3: Yeah. So look for high schoolers in your area who are, you know, maybe looking to get some extra dollars. And then tips, I feel like this
2: yes.
3: always kills you.
1: Yeah.
3: You forget about tips when you go away.
1: Tip.
0: Yeah.
1: Yeah,
0: a lot of those service workers, they depend on those tips.
3: Oh, my gosh.
1: Haley, 100%. Thank you.
3: Thank you.
2: Thank you so much. Her book, Future Rich Person, is out now.
0: I can't wait to meet Mr. Dow Jones. There is still to come an exclusive conversation with the co-founder of Elf Cosmetics, who gave up a life a lot of folks dream about to follow his faith. He's here to share why he did it and his new life as a Catholic priest. Then later, we've got actress Zoe Deutsch stopping by, sharing her sweet new movie. And we'll talk her joining the world of Minions. Third hour of the day will be right back.
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0: We are back with a really exciting, exclusive interview with a man who traded in a high net worth for a higher calling.
1: In the early 2000s, Scott Vincent Borba was a makeup mogul. He co-founded the billion-dollar e.l.f. cosmetics empire.
2: Then he had a moment of

0: Like your company?
1: Actually, no. I was never on this show, but started out with press and being on television before. Mm-hmm. So God, I was telling you that God sanctified this whole route to mm-hmm. bring me back now to glorify His name versus to glorify myself or idolize, you know, the businesses that I was creating. Yeah. So,
0: and you had this awakening at a, you know, you have would have these fancy parties and you were having a party and all of a sudden you felt this emptiness?
1: Yes. So what happened was during my height, I just had a renovated house I finished in the Hollywood Hills, and I had a party, and I was so void of love and happiness, mm. and I looked around and I told myself, like, if this is what God created me for, is just to be a hedonist, right? Just to make money and to live life and to party and then repeat. I said, why did He create me? Why did He create the human race? And so I then was given the grace by God to look up to the ceiling at that time and say, God, help me to be the man You created me to be. And that moment was my conversion. Wow. And what that meant was St. Michael came into the room. Mm. He suspended time. He gave me an enlightenment of soul, which showed me that actually my soul was in hell. And I was living in hell on earth already because of all the decisions and all the bad things I did. Even though I thought I was a good person is not enough to be a good person. God showed me that His love and mercy is bigger than your past. Mm-hmm. It's bigger than His plans for you. It's bigger than what you could ever imagine. And He can take a broken person and change it.
0: Yeah.
1: And so that moment, what happened was I packed my bag. Mm-hmm. I kicked everyone out. I went down to a hotel room at the bottom of the hill, and I never went back to my house.
2: Wow. And I hear you made quite the first impression when you first showed up to, you know, follow this new path.
1: Yeah. So what happened was my vocation director, Father Dan Avila, I drove up in my Maserati.
3: As one does.
1: I didn't know any better. I just thought putting yourself out there, right, as your best, you know, I had my suit on, my hair slicked back, thinking that, you know, that's what you do in an interview as in the secular world. He opened the door and he looked out and he said, what the heck? He said, we have so much work to do, right? And so that was the moment when I knew that I needed to recalibrate my whole life. There's no way that I was going to do God's will if I didn't literally mourn and change drastically.
3: Yeah. Father, for those of us who are still, you know, so I guess very much in this rat race, people watching and listening, more, earn.
1: Yeah.
3: What piece of advice would you have for them?
1: Okay. And I prayed a lot about this, right? Since a person like me, a big sinner that God has taken from the spiritual gutter, right? He wants us to know that He is real, He's alive, and He is intimately active in this world. There is no sin that He cannot forgive. Mm. And what's so beautiful about this is that the mercy of God, He just wants us to repent, come back to Him. He wants us to know that if we put Him first, He will not only give us everything we want in this life, but prepare us for the next life, because I know the truth. I didn't know this before. I was a Catholic, but I did not know the truth. The truth is that we're placed on this earth as a test to reject Him or not. Yeah. Mm. And that either is warranting heaven or hell. And I didn't know that. I didn't live that. Yeah. I didn't believe that He was real and that He was part of all the workings of this world, but He showed me the reality of it. And I pray that I wouldn't want any of the people to see their soul like they saw mine, and I want to help save every single soul to get back to heaven.
3: You are, Father.
0: Father,
3: you are.
2: Incredible story. Thank you.
1: It's such a pleasure to be here, guys.
3: What a testimony.
1: Yeah.
0: We appreciate you so much.
3: Yeah. Still to come here on a Monday morning, actress Zoe Deutsch. She is live here in Studio 1A. She's filling us in on her sweet new rom-com and also joining the world of Minions. And then later, look who's swinging by Studio 1A, Dylan Dreyer. U.S. Women's Open champion Nelly Korda. She's live to tell us about the moment that she's called a dream come true. We'll do that more when the third hour of today comes.
4: Welcome back to That's a Pepper Thing. First up, we've got Harrison wrapping his Dr. Pepper in a tiny quilt so it feels at home. Oh, how tender. That's a Pepper Thing. And over to Becca, who's whispering affirmations to her can.
5: You're sweet. You're unique. You're the best thing I ever poured over ice.
4: She swears it makes it taste better. It's not a science thing, but it's a Pepper Thing. Why do they all do it? All for that sweet, delicious, truly one-of-a-kind taste of Dr. Pepper. It's a Pepper Thing.
6: 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To Harper's mom, this logic has a few

0: morning, we are catching up with actress Zoe Deutsch. You might recognize her from the rom-com Set It Up with Lucy Liu, Taye Diggs, and Glenn Powell, or the Clint Eastwood-directed film Juror Number 2.
1: Well, now she's starring in the new Netflix movie, Voicemails for Isabel. Zoe playing a young woman who loses her sister, but she keeps her spirit alive by leaving her messages every day.
2: And eventually those messages lead to a new connection.
3: You're gonna tell me that this is dumb, but whatever. I have this stupid fantasy that someone's gonna come and sit down next to me, like a Meg Ryan, and we start talking about our days and the weather, which makes no sense because it's always foggy. Maybe I offer him half my sandwich. Lock eyes and it happens. We just know.
2: Oh, Zoe. Welcome
4: back.
2: You
4: guys, thank you for having me. What a morning to be here.
2: Right.
4: The Knicks, a priest. Yes. We are blessed. We are
2: today's show.
0: Tequila and drinks.
2: Today's show.
4: Tough to follow. Tough to follow. I'm so happy to be here, though, you guys. What a morning.
2: It's a rom-com.
4: Yes.
2: But it's also about sisterly love.
4: Yeah, it's a sister love story at its core.
2: And you've got an older sister. How much did you draw on your own dynamic?
4: Well, she's my best friend in the entire world. Aww. So when I read this, I just fell in love with it because I love my sister so much. Mm. Yeah, and the premise is it's about a girl who's coping with the loss of her sister and is sending her voicemails chronicling her life and dating and the chaos of everything. And unbeknownst to her, the number gets reassigned to a man named Wes who starts listening to her and falls in love with her.
0: Yeah.
4: Yeah.
0: So you're sending voice, you're leaving voice messages, you're also saving some that you have received.
4: Yes.
0: In real life, are there any voicemails that you save? I know I save all the ones from my dad. They're the same voicemail every time, but I save every time.
4: That's funny. I have one from my grandma that I listen to all the time. She's no longer with us, but it is one of my most prized possessions for sure. That, and I have 399 unlistened to voicemails. So if any of my friends and family are watching, they're like, oh, so you do listen to your voicemails. You do know you have that in your phone.
0: Just not new ones.
4: Yeah, all the gens, everyone's like, voicemails, what's that? Yeah. They're like voice notes, but they save.
0: I don't listen to voice notes either.
1: No. It's funny, you just talked about your grandmother. My grandma, when we first got those machines with the tape, she didn't quite get the concept. So I'd pick up the phone, I'd play the machine, and she'd go, Grandma, Grandma, Grandma! Okay, we know.
4: I'm going to try that. So, I like that. Wake them up. Right?
1: I love that in this movie, you play a pastry chef.
4: I do.
1: Are you a good baker? Or did you have to train for this?
4: I love to cook, but I am not a baker. So I was like, I think this is an opportunity to get some classes paid for by Netflix. Sorry, Netflix. No, it was great research. I got to take a bunch of classes and learn how to bake a little bit more.
0: Are you better now?
4: I'm a little bit better. Okay. I just am too, like, I'm a little ADHD for it. You know, you have to be so precise.
1: Which is really good, in a sense, for a baker, because you've got to follow every
4: That's true.
2: Congratulations are in order, by the way. You're joining the Minions and Monsters.
4: Yes!
2: You're part of the Minions universe now.
4: I am so excited. I'm a super fan. I love the Minions. Also, I saw there's a Minions little poster outside this room.
2: Of course.
1: Yes, that's right.
2: Of course.
4: We're on brand. Like, you guys are fans over here, too.
1: Oh, and banana!
2: I knew it was coming.
1: Hello. Banana!
2: I knew it was coming.
1: Banana!
4: I love it so much.
1: And what's great, you've joined the world of Minions, but there are two new Minions, Henry and James. There you are outside.
4: So, I got to see the movie last week. I was like, can I please see it early? Like, I want to see it.
2: I'm in it.
4: I didn't even pull that. I was just like, can I please see it? And so me and my friends dressed up in those Minions costumes.
1: Very impressive. Well, you know how much you miss them. So we wanted to bring a couple of your friends here. So Henry and James, come on
2: now. We've got the new Minions.
1: We've got the new Minions.
4: No way.
2: Hey.
1: Yes.
2: Oh
1: yes. Yes, this way, guys. Here, come on. I don't want you to trip on the cable.
2: Be careful. They're new to Studio 1A.
1: That's right. There you go.
2: Oh, my goodness.
1: So and we got a little Minion swag. Oh. Gerard, if you could bring that out as well.
4: No way.
2: Look at that.
1: There you go.
4: Oh, my God.
2: They wanted to welcome you to the family.
4: Oh, my gosh.
0: Is that the fart blaster?
1: There you go.
2: That is the fart blaster.
1: That's right.
4: Can I touch you?
0: My kids love that.
4: That's
1: it.
4: So exciting.
2: I love the new Minions.
4: Also, all the merch.
2: Thank you for being here. Do you high five?
0: It's a universal thing.
1: That's right. And here, here's an interest. Do you know?
4: I'm like, I'm in it. I didn't get this.
1: That's right.
4: Do you get?
1: So, Zoe, do you know how you tell Henry and James apart?
4: How? Oh,
1: Okay. Henry, two syllables, two I's. James, one syllable, one I.
2: That's easy. Yeah. That's a little fun fact.
1: There's a little today. Yeah. Today, it's a universal today tip.
2: Henry, thank you. James, thank you.
5: Thank you.
2: Zoe, thank you as well.
1: You are delightful.
2: Thanks for loving your friends.
5: This is a dream.
1: I hope you use the fart blaster in good health.
2: Voicemails for Isabel, meanwhile. That will be out on Netflix this Friday.
0: June 19th. So exciting.
5: Yay.
0: All right, coming up, it was a short putt with high stakes. The moment Nelly Korda sealed the U.S. Women's Open. And we have the champ live in Studio 1A to tell us all about what was going through her head. Then later, we're going to brush up on the best oral care products to add to your routine, including a toothbrush that uses light to make teeth white.
1: You want to give them a hug?
2: Oh, you can
1: there
2: hug
1: you
2: them.
1: Go.
2: You can hug them.
0: Oh, so sweet.
5: Yay, you guys.
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2: Talk about cool under pressure, too, by the way. Nelly's a 4-time major champion, Olympic gold medalist, and the LPGA's top-ranked golfer.
0: And we are so thrilled to have her here with us in Studio 1A. Nelly, good morning. Congratulations.
13: Good morning. Thank you for having me.
0: I mean, it wasn't a long putt,
13: no.
0: But it ended with a little flare. My heart started racing. What are you feeling in that moment standing over that putt?
13: Absolutely nothing.
0: Really?
13: I could not feel my hands. I was so nervous. Absolutely, I did not feel anything in my body. I was just like, okay, do not miss it right. Do not miss it right. And I pulled it a little. Nice little ice cream swirl. Yeah. And at the end of the day, it was ended up at the bottom of the cup. And that's what matters. That is what matters.
2: Fourth career major. Also, for folks who aren't familiar, I mean, this is the national championship for women's golf.
13: Yeah.
2: What did that victory mean to you on a personal level?
13: Honestly, so back in 2014, I qualified for my first U.S. Women's Open. I was 13 years old at Sebonic, not too far from here. And it was where I realized, like, this is what I want to do for the rest of my life. I stepped onto that range with the best players in the world. I play practice round with Michelle Wee, the defending champion, and I was like, this is what I want to do for the rest of my life. So every year I played in the U.S. Women's Open, I had this, like, dream, right, of back in what I realized in 2014. And I put always a little bit of pressure on myself. But when that putt went to the bottom of the cup, I was like, everything that I worked for, everything that I dreamed about, like, it just came true.
2: Oh, man.
1: Wow. How many people can say that?
13: Yeah, it's a pinch me moment, sure.
1: Is there anything you would tell that young woman from 2013, now knowing what you know now, you'd say to her?
13: ride the waves, ride the roller coaster, and dream big. Work hard, put your head down, and just dream big and go after what you want, yeah, for sure, because it's always possible.
0: I get to see you every year at the HGV Tournament of Champions. We don't play together because you're at the top. I mean, you won it this year, and I'm literally at the bottom. But I know you offer a lot of golf tips to your friends, like LeBron James, who, you know, is a big fan of yours. So if I were to show you
13: here we go.
0: Swing.
2: Are we doing this right now?
13: Are we doing it?
0: Is there any advice? I got to take advantage.
1: Of course. Please. Why wouldn't you?
0: Of course. If you watch this, is there any advice you could actually give me? Just, it's in slow-mo.
1: I thought that's how you golfed.
13: Well, one, you're in the rough. Come on.
2: That's literally where she plays from.
1: I guess the first bit of advice, don't go in the rough.
13: Yeah, well,
0: that's tip number one.
13: I would say that you kind of go out at your backswing. You have to kind of feel like you're going more in.
0: Okay.
13: So you're, like, lifting a lot. Use your lower, like, use your upper body, your core a little bit more. Like, engage that because you're being really lifty with your arms, and it's very hard to time that up again and again.
0: Okay. That's because it's all the swing thoughts in my head. Lift arms, go this way, go twist.
13: It's not a complicated.
2: Remember that time the national champ gave you, like, golf tips?
0: I know. Tip one, don't go in the rough.
2: I love that. You're the best.
13: I'm sorry.
1: I could have told you that. I don't even golf.
0: It's so great to have you here. Yeah. Thank you so much, and congratulations on everything.
13: Thank you so much. Thanks for having me.
1: Oh, wow. All right. 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You can't handle the tooth. We're going to take care of those pearly whites when the third hour of today comes right back.
2: Jean Shalit smiling.
0: I know.
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1: you. Good morning.
2: Thank Welcome back, Zoe.
0: Okay, yeah. So how did you guys pick this stuff?
1: So NBC Select has many years of testing oral care products. So we decided, because it is National Oral Health Month, to round up a list of our 50 favorites, dentist-approved, to help you create an oral care routine you'll actually want to stick to.
2: Okay. What is it about this toothbrush that you love so much?
1: Okay,
2: or
1: so
2: they love so much.
1: Yes. So you can't talk about oral care without talking about toothbrushes. Dentists we spoke to said there's two big mistakes people make when brushing. The first is they don't brush for long enough, and the second is that they use toothbrushes with bristles that are too hard, which can damage the teeth and gums. This is our solution. It is the Snow LED whitening toothbrush. It is a built-in 2-minute timer and soft bristles. Plus, you found the secret. It lights up blue. It has that LED blue light to help whiten your teeth. So you're whitening as you brush. One less step for your oral care.
2: That's really cool.
1: Yeah.
2: It's not ridiculously expensive.
1: No, it's a good price.
0: So
1: for sure.
0: You put on your toothbrush.
1: Yes, that's right. So Sensodyne is an NBC Select favorite brand. It has ingredients that not only help fight cavities, but also helps reduce sensitivity. So this one really stood out to us, though, because it also has gentle whitening benefits. People with sensitive teeth say that this one doesn't cause that discomfort and any of that sensitivity.
3: Yeah, you get like those sharp zings.
1: Exactly that. And the more that our testers use this, the less they felt like their teeth were sensitive to hot, cold, sweet, and acidic.
3: Oh.
1: Very useful.
3: Well, that's great.
1: Yeah.
3: Okay. This looks like a science project.
1: I know, right? I totally agree. So instead of having to buy a new bottle of mouthwash every single time you run out, you can actually refill this little jar right here.
2: That's
1: so
2: smart.
1: It comes with this empty bottle. It comes with a concentrate. It comes with water. And then you add everything to this bottle. You give it a nice shake.
2: Yeah.
1: 90 rinses per bottle. And this concentrate actually is made with ingredients that help strengthen your teeth, according to the brand. It's infused with minty essential oils.
0: It smells good.
1: Our tester said it has that fresh breath feeling, and alcohol-free, so it won't dry out your mouth, and it helps reduce sensitivity, just like
2: that.
1: The toothpaste. Yeah, this is a great one.
4: I want you to.
2: By the way, as soon as I was
4: we would really love it.
2: There you go.
0: How do you clean your toothbrush?
1: Okay, so this is a little oral care game changer right here. This is the Brill, and it's a cover for your toothbrush, plus it has a built-in UVC light that helps sanitize your toothbrush head and kill most of the viruses and the bacteria that live on the toothbrush head, according
3: to the
1: brand.
3: Just using light.
1: It's a 3-minute little cycle. This is such a compact little tool. And all of our testers said it's just that upgrade that they didn't know that they needed, but they now can't live without. Plus, magnetic back, you just stick it on your mirror.
0: How great is that?
1: Then you can watch it go. Yeah. Easy as pie.
2: And if you want to whiten your teeth, they say these are the best strips?
1: They are. So most at-home teeth whitening strips are made with peroxides. Like we said, it can cause some irritation, some sensitivity. Yes, that zing you were saying. So this is a peroxide-free alternative from the dentist-founded brand Lumino. We love these because they really do work, according to our testers. One of our producers has used them for years. She always gets compliments on her pearly whites. And they're actually they're good for sensitive teeth as well as veneers, according to the brand, which is pretty unique.
2: If you have veneers, never mind. Do you have to really worry?
1: Well, let's say you have veneers on the top, not the bottom.
2: Okay.
1: Everything can be, you know, the same color.
2: I'm most excited about this little thing.
1: Yes, I love this one, too. So this is the Slate Mini Flosser. Every dentist we spoke to said flossing once a day is essential to your oral care routine. But did you know it's also connected to heart health, according to studies?
3: Last week.
1: So this is a 3-in-1 flosser. So it's reusable. You can actually replace the head, rinse off the little thread between you, and then you use this little cover to keep it clean. It stands itself up as well. And beyond having the flosser, you see these little teeth right there? They help scrub those gums. And then the back is the tongue brush.
2: It's a 3-in-1.
1: It's a 3-in-1. Who doesn't
2: know that? How do we know?
0: Zoe, thank you so much. 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
3: Don't floss on TV. That is
0: shop.
2: Gross to you.
0: Here's a little fact. Dylan Dreyer doesn't like when people can't watch people brush their teeth.
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1: From the heart of New York City,
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1: and Chanel.
3: We got it.
1: With today's guest, NBA champions Jalen Brunson, Mikal Bridges, and Josh Hart, plus actress and comedian Kate McKinnon and her sister

0: joining me today and joining all of us. I'm not sure we have ever had a crowd this big unless there was a huge concert. Oh, wait, did your mic go?
1: I don't know where I get.
0: Oh, wait, Jalen Dunn have a mic.
1: I'll take that.
0: Yeah. Okay, now he does.
1: All right,
0: guys, what does it feel like in this moment, Jalen? I mean, this, they have said you brought 8 million New Yorkers together, this team. A city that loves to celebrate, what does it feel like?
1: I don't know yet. I don't know. We're still in the midst of celebrating a little bit.
2: But,
0: okay. All right. So that final buzzer goes off, Mikhail. Like, what is that moment like together as a team? I know that around New York, people were celebrating. What was going through your mind?
3: There's so much. Just so happy. I think I sprint and ran right to OG. Just a blessing, honestly. Just to be in a moment, and I think just all of us worked so hard to get here. It means so much to us.
0: Mm-hmm. Josh, how did y'all celebrate? Any tequila? Y'all were in Texas. Was there a margarita hat?
4: Yeah, we had some tequila, some Patron, some wine.
5: Boy, I'm money, don't
4: you? Yeah. There was a couple of drinks.
0: You guys have been together since college. This is not your first championship together. Does that make it extra special?
4: Okay, but
1: it's a lot more special knowing that me and Mikhail have one more than Josh. It's a lot more special, but I thought
0: Josh was your best friend.
1: No. No. That's all a facade. But it's special knowing that that we were all, you know, when we were younger, we all had a goal of obviously trying to make it to the NBA, and then in that long-term goal, we were able to achieve something great in college.
0: Yeah.
1: And obviously me and Mikhail achieving something great twice, more than Josh. But
5: he was there to leave.
0: Yeah, Josh
1: came to support. Josh came to support, but it's really awesome knowing that no matter what's the situation going on, you know, we all have each other's back. We all know that we all have love for each other. And not to continue to get on him, but
0: poor Josh.
1: He had a great text the other day, yesterday, and says, I don't know if I can say this in person because I may be emotional, but I really love you guys, and it really means the most to me to know that you guys are here doing this with me. So we have a special bond.
0: I love that. Yeah. One of the other things, Jalen, your dad played for the Knicks. I know that I was emotional watching the two of y'all hug. What is it like to have him on this ride with you?
1: I don't really know if I can put it into words, but knowing that he's been with me for these past couple of years consecutively has been amazing, because him being a journeyman in the NBA, he was all over the place on guaranteed contracts, and us being in South Jersey for most of my childhood, mm-hmm. Now he was always all over the place. So these last 4 years is the most consecutive, like, kind of like days where I've been with him. So I cherish this moment more than anything. And I was good. I felt great. I was excited. And then once I saw him is when I actually got emotional.
0: Yeah.
1: But it's something I wouldn't trade for anything.
0: Okay, what is the song that gets y'all pumped before you go out, before game 5?
3: 50 Cent.
0: Which one?
3: Life's on the Line.
0: I like it. Josh?
4: They're For Christ Alone, 2819 Church. Mm. I don't get it.
0: I love it.
1: I would say any Bieber song from Swag too.
0: I know, I heard you're a Bieber fan.
1: Yeah.
0: Okay, well, since you guys won the championship in 5 games, we thought we'd play a game called Knicks in 5. Oh, like everything's a chant, by the way. Okay, we have some rapid-fire questions for you. The first one, the games were packed with celebrities. Who was your most surreal celebrity encounter? Mikhail?
3: For me, it's always going to be Ben Stiller. Always.
0: Ben Stiller.
3: Joni Lovchachi.
4: For me, yeah, probably either Ben or Jimmy Fallon.
1: Mm-hmm. I have to say Mariska.
0: Yeah, I was going to say, if you didn't say Mariska.
1: I have to say Mariska.
0: I wanted to surprise you with her today. I thought that that'd be great. She loves you so much.
1: I mean, I love her too. It's the feeling's mutual.
0: Okay, Jalen was named the MVP of the game, or of the series. Who is going to be the MVP of the parade?
4: Jose.
1: Oh. I'll say Jose. Jeremy, Tyler, maybe Mitch.
0: How come? They just love to party?
1: Not necessarily. I just think like
4: they're just young, man. they're young. They're going to have fun.
0: Okay, Josh and Jalen, y'all like to joke, like you already had, that you're not friends. Now that you're champions, can you finally admit that y'all are besties? Can we do it right here on this television show right now? Let's break some news, people.
4: Like you always have like work best friends, you know what I mean? when you go to school and like you got a friend there, and then when he's not there, you're like, dang, where is he at? But when you go home, you're like, you don't think about him. Like, that's like us, you know what I mean?
0: Jalen, can you admit it? I feel like it's time.
1: I was ready to admit it, but after hearing that, I'm good.
0: y'all, Taylor Swift was at your game last week. There is a rumor she is getting married at Madison Square Garden. Y'all think it's a good venue? Y'all spent a lot of time there.
1: Great venue.
4: Yeah, it was good.
1: A lot of great things happen there. You know, when we're down one and you miss wide open layups.
0: Friend moment.
4: For me, I wanted to set up an epic, you know, last possession. And we wouldn't have that OG tipping without that missed layup. So I was like, you know what?
3: I can't.
4: Yeah, you know what I mean?
0: Yes.
4: I was willing to, you know, to sacrifice that layup so OG could get the tip in. So I was trying to be a good teammate.
0: You knew they were going to start chanting OG, OG, OG, OG, okay, there are a lot of New York songs. Which one do you think is the best one? Empire State of Mind or New York, New York? Here's Empire State of Mind.
1: Honestly, there's a TikTok sound of both.
0: Oh, really? There's a mashup?
1: There's a mashup. Yeah. And it starts with Frank Sinatra and this one, so.
0: And that's your song?
1: That's my go-to answer.
0: Okay, I like it. And what's the, what are y'all going to do next? I mean, I know y'all have a lot of press.
4: Sleep?
0: Champions don't sleep.
4: I'm tired.
3: We're so hard.
0: Are y'all tired? Are you tired?
3: That shot woke me up a little bit. That shot took earlier kind of woke me up.
0: You took a shot of...
1: Yeah, you took a shot? Not...
0: Why didn't you give us a shot?
4: At 9 o'clock? Call the hotline.
0: Jalen, Josh, Mikhail, we are so proud of you. Thank y'all so much for being here.
1: Thank you.
0: Can't wait to see y'all on Thursday at the parade. Coming up next, actress and comedian Kim McKinnon and her sister Emily Lynn. Their hit show Heads Will Roll is back for another season.
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0: For 11 seasons, we watched Kate McKinnon take on all kinds of characters as a cast member on Saturday Night Live. But you might not know that her sister, Emily Lynn, is also hilarious. They have a popular, you don't even know what they're doing right now, popular scripted show called Heads Will Roll on Audible. It's a fairy tale satire set in medieval times. And here is a look at their characters.
1: My purse contains all sorts of normal girlish things like lip gloss and eyeshadow.
2: She clearly switched our purses backstage because those are my things. And what she has is a human brain and several severed fingers.
1: Careful with those.
0: Okay. Well, yeah, you guys were pawing at each other.
3: Well, we're very close.
0: We're very close.
4: It's perverse.
3: We're sisters. We're very, very close. Very close. We're 5 years apart, and we're very, very close.
0: Well, we love sisterhood. My sister is my best friend, too.
4: It's a special relationship.
3: Was it always thus?
0: It was not. Sister? There was a period where it was not thus. Mm-hmm. There was a period where we fought, mm-hmm. but we've come back to each other. Mm-hmm. Did you ever fight, the two of you?
4: Oh, no.
3: We had one fight.
4: And it was pretty rough.
3: Emily got bed bugs.
4: Yeah.
3: And I said
4: this
3: to
4: was
3: her,
4: many years ago.
3: Many
4: this,
3: years
4: this
3: ago.
4: This does not stand now.
3: Yeah. And I said to Emily, you can't come over until you get an exterminator. And that was a big fight.
4: And it nearly broke us.
3: It nearly broke us. But that, it, no. And she got it. She got it.
0: I can't
3: taken
0: tell
3: care of.
0: If this is real or not.
3: Did no, you? No, we don't. We've never fought.
0: We never had one fight.
3: That was our fight. It was over bed bugs.
0: It was over bed bugs.
3: And I was cruel. And I'm sorry.
0: I like that you're giving a public apology.
3: Thank you.
0: Okay, so
3: we're very close.
0: You guys work together on this project, Heads mm-hmm. Will Roll.
3: Yes.
0: You play a queen.
3: A medieval evil queen,
0: yes.
3: In the vein of Maleficent and all other great medieval queens.
0: Yes.
4: And I play her ditzy raven minion.
0: Okay. Of course.
3: Yes.
0: Now tell us about this season. What goes down? I know that you need an heir.
3: Yes. So Queen Mortuana has to produce an heir before her 40th birthday or something bad will happen. And Jojo, her raven minion,
4: gets an elective surgery.
0: a wig surgery, right?
4: A wing job.
0: A wing job.
4: And it does not work out for her, mm-hmm. and she becomes a toad.
3: She's cursed into a toad.
4: And so she needs to find true love's kiss to get turned back into a bird.
3: Yes, it's dealing with that. And mm-hmm. This is our second season of this show.
0: Yes.
3: It's an audio sitcom. You want a sitcom? You're in your car. What are you going to
0: yes.
3: do? Hello. Turn on Audible.
0: It's like another choice for a podcast or for an audiobook, right?
3: Yes.
4: It harkens back to an old radio play.
0: Yes.
3: This was an extremely popular form, and it's now becoming popular again, and it's so exciting because you're in your car. You can't watch anything.
0: No, and actually, I've heard, we're going back to sort of that type of telling stories, the oral mm-hmm, mm-hmm. storytelling, which is the original form. Now, how did you two work together? I heard there's one place in particular you like to work.
4: So we often find ourselves in the morning in bed. And never to leave the bed.
3: In the afternoon in bed.
4: It's all in bed.
3: And we're very
0: typing,
3: close.
0: typing.
3: Just close.
5: Yes, typing.
3: Like this.
5: Typing. Yeah.
3: we had the best time.
0: You just got married.
4: I did.
0: And
4: it was so normal. I did something normal for once in my life.
0: You got married.
3: Yeah. I never did.
0: Okay, well, that's okay.
3: Yeah.
0: Now, you did marry them.
3: Yes, I am a minister. Few know this. I am a universal life minister.
4: Ceremonial robes.
3: I have many
0: robes. I see your robe there. And you also had a binder, it seems.
3: I have a special leather binder, and I have my credentials are available. Should you need any officiating?
0: Well,
3: and I'm
0: like, we like to do weddings here on the plaza. Would you really be open to that? No.
3: Give a call. Make the call. Yes.
0: You left a city and you live in undisclosed woods. We called it in the note today. It was like undisclosed woods, which I love. What is life like?
3: It's a beautiful life. I am growing a lot of food right now. Honestly, too much food. It's become sort of a full-time job. It's strawberry week this week. And if you don't get to those strawberries, the minute they turn red, the slugs will get them.
4: Is that
3: and
4: right?
3: Then, yes. Oh, and you can see the tracks where the slugs have eaten through.
0: Do you go and visit in the woods?
4: Oh, I sure do.
0: You do?
4: Oh, yeah.
0: Is that where you worked on this project?
3: Yep.
0: Do you have any animals?
4: I have two cats, Simon and Ruthie. They are named after the two youngest kids from Seventh Heaven. and they don't show well to people who come over, but God, they're loving to us.
3: I can't believe.
4: Yeah.
0: Because why are they not even loving to your sister
4: no,
0: who's
4: horrible.
0: You're very close
4: they're
0: with?
4: They're violent.
3: They hate their aunt.
4: I think they're narcissists. I hate them. I love them. I hate them.
0: Well, I have two cats too. One presents well, the other only with people he really trust. Well, I hear you brought me a little something.
3: Oh, yes. I brought you some treasures of the garden.
0: Wow, look at this.
3: Yes. So this is this. Here, you can have this, this dirty bee.
4: It's a single bee.
0: Thank you for this single bee.
3: Here's some of the strawberries. And this is some dirty dirty lettuce.
0: Wow. Wait, the strawberries look good. Are they washed?
3: No.
4: They have,
3: yummy! A slug has been on them, and that's what you just ate. And here
0: are some
3: flowers.
0: Beautiful flowers.
3: This is arugula that's gone to seed.
0: That's arugula?
3: Uh-huh. And this is a plant. This is one of my favorite plants, and it's called hairy vetch.
0: Hairy what?
3: Hairy vetch. It's the name of the plant. It's a legume used as a cover crop.
0: I don't think you can say hairy vetch on morning tea.
3: Well, I just...
4: sorry.
3: This is my dirty bee.
0: Thank you for all of this.
3: Thank you for eating.
0: Produce. I really appreciate it.
3: See, the slug... A slug has been on that.
0: Oh.
3: You know, that's...
0: Wow, that's an interesting looking strawberry, too. I really appreciate
3: it. Yeah, they're not market worthy, but they're fine.
0: But they're worthy for me.
3: Yes.
0: Thank you all so much. Congratulations on this
3: project.
4: Thank you
3: so much.
0: Season 2 of Heads Will Roll will be available on Audible June 25th. Coming up next, from the Knicks victory parade to World Cup watch parties, we're going to show you how to step up your spectator style right after this. 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
5: Actors and writers Rashida Jones and Will McCormick give us a peek at their new movie.
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6: 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Two taps later, Claire says nope to the charge, and Wells Fargo is on the case. However you make money work, Wells Fargo can work with that.
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0: That's all Tuesday on Jenna and Chanel.

0: from the NBA Finals to the World Cup. Spectator style is having a moment, but comfort is key. And here to show us some game day looks is fashion creative director Rajni Jacques. Hi.
1: Hi, Jenna.
0: I mean, we're all a little bit hungover from the Knicks,
1: I mean,
0: right?
1: The Knicks, the World Cup, there's so much happening. There's so much fun.
0: Yes.
1: And there's a lot of style to be had during these sports.
0: All right. Functions. Well, you said World Cup. Let's bring out your look for this couple for the World Cup. And tell us about what they are wearing. We have Fran and Franco here.
1: Yeah, so Fran is wearing a FIFA X Gap created by Luigi from Brooklyn Circus. America, Team USA jersey. They won 4-1 against Paraguay. So
0: let's go.
1: Let's go. And then pant of the moment is a capri pant. And then we paired it with a nice little kitten heel from Madewell. And the thing is with sports style, it doesn't have to be boring. You can elevate it a bit.
0: Yeah, I mean, that's what you did. You elevated it with the bottom, with the look.
1: Yeah, and a little belt.
0: Franco's look.
1: So Franco is Team Brazil. This is the official Brazil jersey for Nike. And then we paired it with, you know, Uniqlo, utilitarian shorts. And then we had to match the top to the bottom. Okay. So if you see the green swoosh on this Nike sneakers matches the green swoosh on the top. So looking good and ready to see a game.
0: And that sort of helps elevate it. Okay, well, thank you, guys. Okay, we just talked about it. The Knicks have won. Now they have the parade on Thursday.
1: Let's
0: see a look for the ticker tape parade.
1: Yeah.
0: And we have Aletha here. Look how great she looks.
1: So, Aletha, we went simple just with a numbered jersey from Aritzia. But it's fashion and function at the same time. So instead of a purse, bring a fanny pack.
0: Yes.
1: It's easy.
0: Are fanny packs still in?
1: Yes, they are. Like, don't tell. If anyone tells you they're not, they're wrong. They are. And then she's wearing it with the wedge heel from Vince Camuto. But the cool thing about Aletha is you have to see her nails. Go, Knicks, go. Go, Knicks, go. And so she is matching Ernest's Knicks shirt.
0: Yes.
1: They are the NBA champions. And so, like, you have this cute couple looking great. The really cool thing is the see-through bag. You know when you're going to stadiums and stuff and
0: you have to have
1: something see-through. So he's got his water, he's got maybe a towel. And again, fashion and function can go lovely together.
0: Tell us about the cargo pants too. They're great.
1: The cargo pants are from Uniqlo. And what I love about them, they're kind of the barrel jeans.
0: Yes.
1: So it has a barrel look.
0: Yeah.
1: But obviously you could put your wallet inside, anything inside. It's just a really, really great look that can take you summer, honestly, any season.
0: Okay, y'all are ready for the parade. That is not today. Thank you, guys. Okay, and our final couple is serving effortless sideline looks. This could be for, like, watching your kids play sports,
1: baseball, going to their baseball, basketball, whatever game. But again, like, sporty fashion doesn't have to be boring.
0: Okay.
1: And so, you know, with her, we have the satin shorts with a little bit of lace. She also has a satin camisole under it. And then we just took a button down from Quince and tied it. And then with him, again, like, you have the casual cool. It's all about breathable fabrics. Mm-hmm. So he's not going to be hot. They're all airy. And then we have a button down where he just puts it over. He's casual. So
0: it's also good so it's not too much sun.
1: Yes, exactly. He's covered up. They're both covered up. It's also looking so great.
0: Mm-hmm. Y'all look great. Okay, can we bring out all of our couples, please? Thank you. So much. Thank you, honey.
1: Thank you.
0: They look great. Coming up next, y'all, we are going to play Get a Clue with the new twist. Two Plaza fans are going to join the fun right after this.
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0: It is time for one of our favorite games, and thanks to our sponsor, Amazon, we're playing a special grocery edition of Get a Clue, and our producer, Sean, is here to help host.
5: Hi, Jenna. We're also joined by Jennifer and Cheryl here, if you couldn't tell, from New York. Married for 3 years, right?
6: Yes.
5: All right. Well, we're
0: Knicks fans?
6: Yes.
0: Let's
5: go. Just in case you weren't sure, yeah. All right, so here's how it works. Jenna, you have an Amazon grocery bag in front of you filled with different items.
0: Okay.
5: You'll pull out one item at a time and give up to 3 one-word clues to each of our players here to get them to guess the item in front of you. Whoever one of you gets the most correct wins. We'll go one at a time.
0: Okay.
5: So, Jenna, pull out your item. Jennifer, you're up first.
0: Okay. We got this. Lock in.
5: Give your
0: okay,
5: first
0: here is
5: one
0: the item.
5: Clue.
0: They're all food, right?
6: Okay.
0: Guacamole.
6: Avocado.
0: Let's go!
6: Let's go, Jenna! Let's go!
0: Let's go!
5: All right, Cheryl, you're up next. Okay. Jenna, pull out your next item.
0: This is harder, but let's do it. Was that too high up? I hope not. Okay. Popeye.
6: Spinach.
0: Yes! Did you see it?
6: Wow.
5: Jennifer, you're up next. Why don't you tilt that bag a little bit towards you, Jenna, next time you pull that item out?
0: Yes, sir.
5: No, just making sure.
0: Okay. Agua.
6: Water?
0: Yes. Wow. Right.
5: Is that allowed? Here. Yeah, why not?
0: Gavin just gave me a bad look.
6: And she speaks Spanish.
0: Oh, good. Okay.
5: We know. All right, Cheryl, you're up next. Let's tie it up.
0: Oh, gosh.
6: Oh.
0: Sorry, did you see it?
6: I saw that.
0: Did you?
6: I did.
0: Okay,
5: what clue would you have
0: given? Cob.
6: Corn.
5: That would have been good.
0: Okay.
5: All right, Jennifer.
0: Sorry, I'm going to pull it down you said. Okay.
5: That's good.
0: Citrus.
6: Orange?
0: Yeah. Oh, my gosh.
6: Yes.
0: This is going to be the shortest game in history.
5: Cheryl.
0: Okay, this is a little harder, Cheryl. Dairy.
6: Milk?
0: Queso.
6: Cheese.
0: Yes.
5: Yeah. Okay, great.
0: Okay, it's string cheese. String cheese specifically.
6: Okay.
5: All right. Well, is that it?
0: That's everything.
5: Right.
0: That was the fastest game. Y'all were so good.
5: We tied up. So, Jenna, why don't you tell them what they won?
0: Okay, you guys, thanks to our sponsor, Amazon, both of you are going home with $500. Yes! I know. And we should mention, you guys, Amazon is hosting a sweepstakes giving 100 customers a chance to win $10,000 in free groceries and household essentials. 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Congratulations,
6: guys.
0: And y'all get gift cards and I get some string cheese.
5: Absolutely.
0: It all works out. I'll give you one, too.
5: Oh, thank you so much.
0: Coming up next, an important conversation with author Kate Derge on a topic very close to her heart.
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0: Today, we are talking about navigating grief with a very special guest, my good friend, Kate Durge. Over the course of a few years, Kate lost both of her parents, and then she lost her 16-year-old daughter, Penny, to complications from a genetic condition. Kate says that the traditional books about grieving process didn't really resonate with her, so she decided to write her own book on the topic. It is a beautiful one, and it is called Reimagining Grief. Morning, Kate. I'm so happy you are here.
1: I'm so honored to be here.
0: So let's talk a little bit about Penny. I knew her.
1: Yes.
0: My girls loved her.
1: Yes.
0: Of course, here I go crying. And you're so strong. What do you think Penny would think about what you've been doing over the last couple years?
1: Penny was the brightest light with the biggest heart. And I think she's proud of what we're doing. And her wings, as we talk about wings, are so wide. So I think she's beaming down on us right now.
0: I know that for your whole family, the way that she lived has really inspired how you are living now.
1: Because Penny led every day with joy and positivity. And despite the 15 surgeries she had, 7 surgeries on her leg to fuse her broken tibia bone and 7 surgeries on her brain tumor that kept reoccurring, she approached every day with positivity and kindness and resilience.
0: Mm-hmm. This book is a beautiful manual for and all of us have grieved. You know, we all lived through COVID.
1: Yeah.
0: We've all experienced grief on a different level. And you just felt like as you were kind of discovering this new normal for you, you didn't see what you needed in a book. So you wrote one yourself.
1: Yes, who knew I would do this? But here I am.
0: Yeah.
1: And, you know, this is the result of the loss of my father to heart failure, my mother in a tragic car crash 5 days before Christmas, and losing our beautiful 16-year-old daughter, Penny. And when I went through each of those losses, people kept sending me these books that were so depressing.
0: Yeah.
1: And they were telling me how I was supposed to feel and that I was supposed to sit in it and that these stages of grief were just going to wash over me. And I didn't want to feel like that.
0: Yeah.
1: I wanted to feel like I had agency and that I had control during an otherwise uncontrollable time in my life. And all three of those family members of mine lived big, beautiful, bright lives. And so I wanted to celebrate them.
0: You write about your dad and kind of a speech he gave you right before you got married.
1: Yeah.
0: And he said something to you that sort of could have been a throwaway line, but it actually has become a motto of your life, a mantra to how you live.
1: So the night before Chad and I, my husband, got married, my father pulled us aside and he said, you know what? You've lived a beautiful life. You have wonderful friends. You have wonderful family. But you will be challenged. And it's up to you how you play those cards you're dealt. And both Chad and I looked at each other and we're like, you're sort of killing our vibe here. We're about to go into our wedding weekend. But it was my dad's advice that stuck with me. And when Penny rolled off our bed at 4 months old and she fractured her tibia bone, and we raced up to hospital for special surgery here in New York, and we were given the diagnosis. Not only was it a fracture, but 1 out of 300,000 kids have a bowed tibia bone, congenital pseudarthrosis. And they said, it's so rare, we typically only see it under the umbrella of something called neurofibromatosis, NF. And there I was, holding Penny, looking at Chad, and I thought, how are we going to play these cards we're dealt? You know what? We're going to bedazzle her class and we're going to accessorize the brace she wore every day for her life so that she lived a big, beautiful life. And that was through everything I went through was how are we going to play these cards we're dealt?
0: Yeah.
1: So when my father passed, it was that, you know, celebrate him. And when my mother's car crash happened 5 days before Christmas, we had a choice. I could sit in that car when I got the phone call saying that there's been an accident. And I called the hospital and they said, I'm so sorry to tell you she didn't make it. And I had talked to my mom that morning.
0: Yeah.
1: So how do you play those cards you're dealt?
0: Yes.
1: And that's what we've done with each instance.
0: You've chosen joy. You've chosen positivity.
1: Because it's a choice.
0: And it is a choice.
1: It is a
0: and
1: choice.
0: Sometimes it's not the easy choice.
1: No. It's
0: so
1: not easy.
0: We all know the 5 stages of grief, which you say, like, you know, you're also such a doer. I feel like you probably weren't okay just, like, letting things roll over. Like, you needed to work with it. So you've taken those 5 stages and reworked them.
1: Yeah.
0: And your book describes 5 actions through grief that will kind of help people as they're grieving.
1: And to have agency over this, you know, devastating time because when you're grieving, you feel completely lost, isolated, and searching for answers. And so for me, I wanted to reimagine those five stages into actionable steps that we can take to

0: with others.
1: Oh my gosh.
0: Because I, you know, you've done it so beautifully, but it can be hard because it sort of feels, you know, a lot of people probably just want to sit in their sadness. Yeah. Why is connection so important?
1: Because I think we as humans, we need each other, not only to move through life, but to move through loss. And so there is scientific research that says people who connect with others move through grief in a more comfortable fashion, and they don't have that prolonged grief, anxiety, depression, PTSD. And so for me, it was important, especially for Penny. She was 16 years old. Her girlfriends had never had any loss in their life. So it was immediate that I was like, we got to bring everyone together because I don't want them to feel alone. And I don't want my boys to feel alone. And my community, we hadn't had loss like Penny's loss ever in my community.
0: Yeah.
1: So it was critical to bring everyone together.
0: It can be hard for people who, you know, are coming in to, with somebody that's gone through something really difficult.
1: Yes.
0: What is the best thing that people have said to you?
1: Oh my gosh.
0: And what's your advice for somebody that wants to be there for a friend but feels uncomfortable?
1: And they don't know what to say.
0: Yes, exactly.
1: And that's, you find that with grief is that sometimes people don't know what to say, so they don't say anything at all. And my advice every time is just reach out. Even if you say, I'm here for you, I love you, my arms are wrapping around you, that's so much better than not saying anything at all. Mm-hmm. I also love when people share the stories. So when someone says to me, I'm so sorry, I'm like, okay, but what does that do for me? When someone says, oh my gosh, I remember that time your mother, who is a belly dancer and a jazzercise instructor, when she did this, I love that because that keeps her alive. And that keeps that connection.
0: Yeah. You write a lot about signs. That's another stage. And I wish Chanel was here because you share the same sign, which is the butterfly. Yeah. Talk about how feeling Penny's closeness.
1: It's so beautiful. And that's why I do list it as one of the actions, because to keep your eyes open for the signs, and they come in. And so for us, for Penny, she wore this necklace every day of her life, and it says Penny on it. So the butterflies came in early, and we talk about how it's not your lifespan that matters, it's your wingspan. Mm-hmm. Because Penny lived more in her 16 years than most people do in 100. And so...
0: And you even had beautiful moments of, like, faith. Like,
1: oh,
0: you saw
1: a
0: rainbow.
1: Oh, all the time. I mean, butterflies outside of the window, those moments where, you know, I shared the signs with Penny's girlfriends, and it meant so much to them, because when they were having a tough day, they'd be out on, you know, the lacrosse field, and they'd text me, and they'd be like, I was really having a tough day, and all of a sudden a butterfly would go by, and they'd be like, hi, Pen, you know, or you walk into a room, and there's a penny on the floor. Yeah. I'm like, hi, Pen. So I know she's with me, Jenna, and you know this. Like, I know she lived her life's purpose in order for me to do this work, to be able to help others.
0: Okay, well, Kate, you're strong, and here I am. But you've created something really beautiful and meaningful. I hope everybody will get this book, pass it on to somebody that's hurting grieving. 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It publishes tomorrow, so pre-order it today. Thank you so much, Kate.
1: Thank you so much.
0: And we'll be back.
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0: Once you finish it, you're left wanting more. So today we are kicking off a new segment called Because You Liked It. Or no, just Because You Liked. ... And the show everybody is obsessed with right now, and I myself as a middle-aged person is obsessed with, is Off Campus. It's about a music student and a hockey player who pretend to be dating, but it turns into a real romance. So because you liked Off Campus, here are a few shows you might want to binge. First up is Maxton Hall on Prime Video. It's a steamy German romance about a student and a wealthy heir whose worlds collide after she uncovers a secret involving his family, and they struggle to resist their growing attraction. Looks great. Next, we have Forever on Netflix. If you loved the romance and athlete-driven storylines of Off Campus, Forever gives you a similar vibe. It follows two former childhood friends and rising athletes whose reunion sparks an unexpected first love. It is packed with chemistry and heart. It is on Netflix. Lastly, we have Tell Me Lies on Hulu. The show is a little bit darker, and it follows a group of students whose relationships become tangled in secrets and obsession over the course of several years. It's intense, it's complicated, and it's filled with drama. We all like the romances. And of course, we have to give an honorable mention, which I'm sure many of you have already seen, to Heated Rivalry. So if you haven't seen it, it's also a must watch.
1: This is the sound of Claire cooking dinner at home. And that's the sound of a fraud alert from Wells Fargo flagging a charge for a pricey restaurant in Paris. Considering Claire isn't in Paris right now, that seemed odd to the bank and to Claire. Two taps later, Claire says nope to the charge, and Wells Fargo is on the case. However you make money work, Wells Fargo can work with that.
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1: 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Considering Claire isn't in Paris right now, that seemed odd to the bank and to Claire. Two taps later, Claire says nope to the charge, and Wells Fargo is on the case. However you make money work, Wells Fargo can work with that.
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0: And that's going to do it for us today. Tomorrow, actors and writers Rashida Jones and Will McCormick will be here. Have a good Monday. We'll see y'all tomorrow. Bye.
6: The word that comes to mind is alive.
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8: 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And you're like, whoa, it's a Studio 1A.
6: People who literally are up all night to bring this show to you. 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They're people that are in the family. 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
8: They're allowing us into their homes every morning.
6: When we go out there and we get to meet people and they say, I love you, you feel like family. I always say, we feel like your family too. That's how we feel.
8: And they're so excited to be there. We get excited. We feed off that energy.
6: They're the reason we get up in the morning. It's the excitement of being part of something that's bigger than you. Good morning. Welcome to Today. 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
6: It's 8 o'clock on Today. Coming up, breaking overnight, the U.S. and Iran reach an agreement to end the months-long war and reopen the Strait of Hormuz. The president heading to the G7 summit to face world leaders this morning. We'll have the latest in a live report from the region. Then, deadly tragedy. A private plane crashing moments after takeoff, killing 11 skydivers and their pilot.
7: It was very low, then suddenly it dropped and went nose ground and nose first into the ground.
6: New details this morning on the investigation now underway. Those stories plus major movies dominate the box office.
10: What did you steal?
6: 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Beckham scores a Hollywood star.
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0: We're back, 8:13, with an exclusive first look this morning at new safety features coming to the gaming platform Roblox.
1: Yeah, they're being rolled out after some major safety concerns and also multiple lawsuits accusing the company of not doing enough to protect its young users from online predators.
0: NBC's chief consumer investigative correspondent Vicky Nguyen joins us with more. Vicky, good morning. Roblox has been under fire for this. It'll be interesting to see.
2: Absolutely. 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
3: Respawn.
2: Now entering a new phase, requiring users to verify their age with government ID or this, a face scan. AI technology will estimate age based on a user's facial features, compare it to what they entered when registering, and place them in age-appropriate accounts that allow different levels of access to chat features and games.
4: We want the platform to be safe.
2: The company's VP of Safety Product Policy, Eliza Jacobs, says kids 5 through 8 will only have access to games rated minimal or mild and won't have chat unless their parents opt in through their linked parent account. Kids 9 to 15 can access moderate games and some chat features. Users 16 and up generally won't have restrictions.
4: Are you ready to start?
5: Yeah.
4: Okay, can you hit
2: to see how it works, we brought in Roblox super fans. Kids ages 7 to 12 scanned their faces, and the system correctly identified all their ages. Even when 11-year-old Cole Moretti tried to use a mustache to trick the tech into thinking he was older.
4: They estimated your age between 9 and 12, sorry.
6: Oh. Were you surprised when you couldn't fool the system?
5: Yeah, I was. I thought it would work.
6: Okay.
2: And I tried it too.
6: I got my age right, and I have access to all the features.
2: Roblox has already rolled out some safety measures in recent months, and some users are pushing back. Its stock plunged 18% in one day after the company reported in its first quarter earnings a drop from around 152 million daily users to 132 million in just 6 months. The new measures come after Roblox recently reached multi-million dollar settlements with Nevada, Alabama, and West Virginia over child safety.
7: Roblox has become a predator's playground.
2: Connecticut, among several other states, investigating or with pending lawsuits against the company. And more than 150 families have filed lawsuits alleging Roblox failed to prevent children from being groomed or assaulted by predators on the platform. A Roblox spokesperson says the claims about Roblox fundamentally misrepresent how our platform works and fail to take into account the extensive, proactive measures we are pioneering and implementing to set a new standard in online safety.
6: You're facing a lot of lawsuits. Are these safety measures enough?
4: There is no end date when it comes to safety. We will always be improving the systems, adding new technology, talking to our community. And we are working very proactively with law enforcement.
6: How much of the responsibility is on the parents and how much of it is on companies like yours?
4: Yeah, I think it's a shared responsibility. We need to build systems and tools that can give parents the peace of mind. But parents know their kids best.
2: 12-year-old Margot Carroll says she understands the risks.
6: Are you concerned someone might chat with you that you don't know or strangers are going to reach out to you?
8: I've never experienced any of that, but I do know like stories of people getting reached out by like older men and stuff.
6: She's aware of the safety concerns. What do you think as a mom hearing her say that?
9: Well, it makes me nervous to know what kind of environment she's been subject to. I do like to hear that Roblox is taking it seriously and that there are more guardrails.
2: Guardrails aiming to protect Roblox's youngest players.
6: And Roblox says that the face scans are deleted after their process. They say that the age estimation tool typically lands within 1.4 years of a child's exact age. And if it gets it wrong, a parent can make a one-time adjustment to the age through a linked account. If you don't want to verify your age, Roblox says you won't have chat access and you will have access only to a limited number of games. But they have gone through a lot of iterations of this.
10: Yeah.
6: They say the age estimation has improved, Savannah. But yeah, they've come under fire recently for a lot of those concerns.
2: concerns.
0: Yeah. All right.
1: It's an important story. Yeah. A lot of kids playing Roblox.
2: Absolutely. Yeah. And adults, too.
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10: 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And that's the sound of a fraud alert from Wells Fargo flagging a charge for a pricey restaurant in Paris. Considering Claire isn't in Paris right now, that seemed odd to the bank and to Claire. Two taps later, Claire says nope to the charge and Wells Fargo is on the case. However you make money work, Wells Fargo can work with that.
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0: a three, puts it up, off the mark, Ananobi to rebound. It's over! It's over! Knicks fans, this is not a dream! Your long, long wait has ended! Go ahead and cry! After 53 years, the Knicks are finally NBA champions once again!
1: Century in the making. The Knicks fans have had this on a loop since Saturday night. Maybe this crowd here too has had it on a loop since Saturday night.
2: Probably. And this morning we are so happy and honored to be joined by five men who are responsible for the Knicks starting five. Josh Hart, Mikal Bridges, OG Anunoby, and Karl Anthony Towns. Guys, good morning. Welcome
1: morning.
2: Home.
3: Good morning. Good morning.
4: Thank you. Thank
1: you. You know, I know you were in San Antonio on Saturday night. The crowds were erupting in New York City. You may have been able to hear it. Have you seen some of the scenes? Every single street corner in New York looked and sounded like that on Saturday night. How does it feel to be in this moment, Jalen?
5: I don't think it's truly settled in at all, but honestly, we're really grateful for the opportunity that presented itself, and I'm just happy that we seized the moment, and I wouldn't want to do it with another group of men that I have right here.
1: Has it just been enough? Since Saturday night, has anyone slept?
6: No.
7: Yeah. OG hasn't.
8: Why me?
2: OG in New York City for about a week now, because the reality is you won in San Antonio Saturday night. You guys don't win the championship had it not been for that tip-in in game four. Sports history, and you've talked about it since then, but every time you talk about it, you're so even killed. You make it seem like it wasn't a big deal.
9: I mean, at the time, we had to get ready for game five, so couldn't be too excited about it, just because, you know, had to, you know, erase it and move on to the next day and get ready for the next game. But I mean, now it's a really cool moment. I mean, I love my teammates, I love these guys, I love the fans.
1: New York. He goes, you're so nonchalant.
9: That's what they say. I don't know. They say that.
2: I think your fiance is here somewhere.
9: Yeah.
2: Oh, I think we've got a shot of her somewhere, because there's a bag that she has been carrying.
9: Oh, yeah.
2: This orange handbag.
9: Yeah.
2: I think we'll get a shot of it, but there's this orange handbag that's become the talk of the playoffs. Explain to folks how it became known as the good luck bag.
10: She was bringing the bag to the playoff games, especially after game three in Atlanta, and it's her Wiz by Jordan bag, and ever since then, we haven't lost a game with it, so the bag obviously got some aura and has some luck to it, so we've been very fortunate that the bag has come with us on this championship run.
2: Mikal, for folks who don't follow the sport as much as some, the Nova Knicks is what you guys have been dubbed, because three of the five here won a championship with Villanova, and we've got a special message this morning from your Nova head coach. Here's Coach Chet.
11: We're so proud of you guys. We're so happy for you, because we know your sacrifices and the effort that you put into all this. We're mostly proud of how you represent New York, because you know New Yorkers are loved by Villanova. And we're really proud of how you represent our Villanova community, and most importantly, how you represent your families.
2: Mikal and Josh and Jalen, you guys all played for Coach. That message for him. Oh, by the way, top three scorers of Saturday night as well, all came from Villanova. What does that message mean coming from Coach?
12: It means a lot. You know, he helped us get here. All them days, some long days in the gym, and just working so hard. Just very appreciative of Coach, and just so blessed and grateful to be here.
1: Jalen, the interview you did right after the victory on Saturday night, it touched my heart. I've never seen an interview like that in which nothing was said and everybody was with you. You were literally speechless. What was going through your mind?
5: I was just trying to find the right words, and I really couldn't. It was a magical moment, and it was honestly something truly special that no matter how I try to explain it, it won't really grasp how special it was. But I'm just happy that obviously I had my teammates with me. My family was there. Be able to do it with my dad as well. It was really a special moment.
2: One of the great things I love about your story and this team's story, and we've got some video from a couple years ago. You're on your cell phone when you find out that your buddy Josh is coming to play for the Knicks. And this doesn't happen without Jalen Brunson doing something that's fairly uncommon in modern sports. You basically said, you know what? I don't need this $100+ million right now. I'm going to bet on myself. I'm going to bet on my Knicks. I want my boys to come play with me. Josh, when you see that video now, looking back on it, what do you think? What goes to your mind?
3: Just excitement. Obviously, that's my brother, JB, Kev. We've known each other for like 10+ years. We've had a bond that was forged through adversity. So it's cool to see, cool to live this moment with my brothers next to me. And it was cute, man. That was so cute.
2: So cute.
1: A lot of people agree with you that he is cute. This is something you have wanted all your lives. You've dreamed about it. You've sacrificed for it. You did the hard work. Does it meet the moment? Does the glory meet your expectations or what you would have hoped it would be? Kat?
4: Great.
6: I mean, just to see the fans so excited, to see the city so alive and so together.
2: Yeah.
6: It means a lot. That's what it's really about, to be able to have this game of sports bring around the whole city and unite them as one. It's amazing what sports can do around the world, and it's amazing what sports was able to do here in New York City.
2: Can we talk basketball for just a quick moment here? Because so much was made before the series about the alien, about Victor Wembanyama, and this idea that no one could shut him down. And then he meets Kat. And then at the end of the game, some commentators have noted that Wemby wasn't the friendliest. He didn't shake hands. His post-game news conference raised some eyebrows as well. What's he like on the court? Is he friendlier on the court than he appears to be off the court?
6: I mean, he's taller. but for sure, you know, he's a great player. He's a once-in-a-generation player. Someone that the league is honored to have, and to be able to see that kind of size and skill is something that we haven't been able to see in the game of basketball before. And on the court, you know, my job was simple, just make it as difficult as possible for a great player to score, but also trying to do my best to impact winning on both sides of the basketball. So, but when you got these kind of teammates here and the guys we have in our locker room, you know anything's possible, and you know as long as we're unified and doing our best to play our game, you know, we believe no one in the world could beat us.
1: You know, there were, during the series, as you well know, a couple times where you were down by double digits. I mean, most notably
5: every time.
1: Okay, I was just trying to be polite. Yeah, okay, so you gave us a heart attack. But tell me about not only, you know, like what happens among you and between you, whether it's in the locker room at halftime, when you're looking at that and the stakes literally cannot be higher. Like, what do you find in yourselves? And how did you find those victories?
5: I think what we found is that, you know, we built over these past 2 years of us being together. We built a chemistry. We built a rapport where no matter what was going on in the game, we're going to find a way to turn around and kind of pick it up. And that's the way we hold each other accountable. It's the way we find a way to push each other. And no matter what the situation is, someone may be down, someone may be feeling down about something that happened in the game, but it's on at least one of us to pick that person up. And I feel like the longer we play together, it wasn't just one person, it was everybody. And so we always had each other's back, and it made it 10 times more special.
1: By the way, is it hard to play in front of all those celebrities? Anybody get nervous?
6: I mean, when we step on that court, we look to the left and we look to the right and we see our brothers and we want to play for each other.
2: Yeah.
6: We want to be the best we can for each other, and we don't want to disappoint each other. And that's what makes our team so special, is that family camaraderie, that family unit, that family belief that as long as we step out on that court with each other, and as long as we know that we're on the same mindset about sacrificing for the bigger goal, which is to bring a championship to New York City, we'll be just fine.
1: So, by the way, you're the biggest celebrity in Madison Square Garden.
2: Kings of New York. You've become the second player in history. Only Magic Johnson has won a high school championship, a college championship, and an NBA championship. Congratulations on that. We know you've been going nonstop for a few days, so we wanted to make sure you guys ate and drank.
6: Yeah.
2: When I was on the court Saturday after the game, I looked behind you. I was like, they're all drinking Sincoro. They're all drinking the Jordan tequila brand, Jordan, and some partners from the league. So we brought in Mr. Roker's bringing some breakfast sandwiches.
4: This is my order?
7: This is your bodega, the one you ordered.
9: Breath of Naked Cheese.
2: Breath of Naked Cheese.
4: Thank you.
2: We feel like we should probably toast the city of New York one more time.
1: This is tequila.
2: This is tequila.
1: Yeah, it, so tequila. Be careful.
2: And that's tequila.
1: All right, you guys are the toast of the town. Yay. They are. Oh, and I saw a few sits go down, but we're gonna, some of you guys stayed around for the third and fourth hours. We'll keep the tequila flowing, the pun, the crowd is here. Thank you for making us so proud.
2: Enjoy the appreciate it.
1: We're back. This is Today on NBC. Cheers. I will if you will.
8: The champ is here. The champ is here.
13: 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Considering Claire isn't in Paris right now, that seemed odd to the bank and to Claire. Two taps later, Claire says nope to the charge and Wells Fargo is on the case. However you make money work, Wells Fargo can work with that.
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13: 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Two taps later, Claire says nope to the charge and Wells Fargo is on the case. 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
21: Oh, man. We are back with a story that highlights the true meaning of family.
2: Yes. So, Dylan, you met this really remarkable couple. You were talking about them after you came back, who opened their hearts, opened their home as well to children in need through foster care.
22: Yeah, this family is incredible. Diane and Chris Jones from Gloucester Township, New Jersey, had three kids of their own before making the decision to foster. After years of taking in children and adopting many of them, they are now the proud parents of nine. We are going to talk to the family in just a moment, but first, their inspiring journey.
23: Have a great day at school, okay?
24: I love you, baby girl.
25: I love you too.
26: A mom's love knows no limits.
23: Bye. Love you.
26: That's especially true for Diane Jones, who shares that love with all nine of her children.
23: All right. Love you.
25: Love you.
23: Love you, Nan.
27: Love you too.
23: I always wanted to be a mom. I didn't expect to be a mom of nine kids, but I wouldn't have it any other way.
26: After having three biological children, Diane and her husband, Chris, decided to become foster parents, inspired by volunteer work at the local courthouse.
23: We knew it would be tough, and our kind of philosophy was any child that comes into our home, we're going to love them like they're our own until they have to go somewhere else.
22: A lot of the children in foster care come from really tough backgrounds.
1: how do you deal with that and make sure they're just in a better home?
23: We can't ever change a child's story, but we can make it better. And that's kind of been always our goal, filling those bad memories, you know, with good memories.
26: Good memories, like adoption. For many of these children, the Jones home became their forever home.
0: My mom makes me feel happy.
4: She's always there to help and make sure everything's good for us.
10: Heart of Gold really just wants to help everyone.
11: Everyone is treated the exact same.
4: I can just express my feelings. She makes me feel like I belong here.
12: She's the best mom ever. Really, mommy.
26: It hasn't been an easy road for Diane. In 2021, while raising six children and working full time, she was diagnosed with breast cancer.
23: I had felt a lump. I turned 40, went for a mammogram, and found out I had stage 3 breast cancer. At the time, Delilah was our foster daughter, and she was 5 months old.
1: You could have closed your home. You could have stopped what you were doing with foster care, but you continued on.
23: The children in our home already knew that I was sick. One of the little guys that we had, he had already been through so much. I didn't want to upset their lives more by sending them away.
26: It's a decision, she says, came without hesitation. 4 years later, Diane is cancer-free and says her family's love and support helped her through it.
23: Everybody in our family shows up for each other.
24: Delilah, you want your lunch packed for today?
1: How do you handle the logistics of that many children? I mean, the food shopping, the laundry, the juggling the schedules.
23: Teamwork. I mean, we really are just a big team.
24: Jax, use your napkin, baby. Does anybody need a drink? Do you want your headband in?
23: We are really good on organized chaos. Yeah. We have prom and the eighth grade dance, basketball, and we have a birthday party. Come on.
26: There's never a dull moment in her big, beautiful family.
12: Go, mommy, go.
26: And Diane can't imagine life any other way.
23: Yes! People always say that my husband and I have blessed so many people, but it's honestly us who've been the lucky ones. We get to watch these kids grow into amazing people. We are the lucky ones.
1: So happy now to be joined by Diane, her husband Chris, and just some of their kids. We've got Nicoletta, Jaden, Charles, Jackson, and Delilah. Guys, good morning. Thank you so much for coming out.
25: Good morning.
1: Thank you for sharing your story. Guys, I know this is your first time in New York City.
25: Some of us, yeah.
1: Yeah, what a day to come. Yeah. I mean, just the logistics to get here, the logistics you deal with day to day. I mean, a big family requires a lot of work, right?
23: That it does. A lot, and everybody pitches in and helps out. So that's what makes it work.
1: I see it right here. Well, because this does take so much work, we have a special surprise for you guys this morning. We have Amazon, is our sponsor, and would love to give your family a $10,000 gift card for groceries.
7: This is the actual card.
1: Bring that right to Amazon. Yes, and you guys will have groceries. I don't know how long that's going to last.
23: I mean, probably not that long.
27: That is amazing.
23: Oh, my God. Thank you so much.
27: Thank you, Amazon.
1: Thank you for all you do. You are making such a difference in so many people's lives and are such an inspiration for so many others, too.
23: Oh, my God. They're worth it.
1: Yeah.
23: Yes. They're worth it.
1: Well, happy shopping. And to our Plaza crowd, you're also getting a little something, too. 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How are you feeling?
2: 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Thank you so much. We are back in a moment, but first, this is Today on NBC.
13: 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Two taps later, Claire says nope to the charge and Wells Fargo is on the case. However you make money work, Wells Fargo can work with that.
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21: 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Hey, hey.

0: Guys, how fun was that?
1: Jeez, what a morning.
0: I know.
2: I'm wrung out.
0: I know. I'm tired. Can you keep your Knicks outfit on all day?
1: Oh, yeah.
0: And those, I got my hat.
1: And those guys are so classy. Like, they're still out there hanging out with fans.
0: I know. Yeah. I love that. They're enjoying the moment, and they're being so kind, and they're like, they know it's for the fans.
1: Yes.
0: Yeah.
2: They're even going to hang around for
0: them. I know. Third and fourth hour.
1: You bet. Also coming up, some must-see money-saving strategies for those summer vacations after a quick check of your local news and weather. Go Knicks!
0: Go Knicks!
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5: 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Let's go, Knicks!
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3: 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And actress Zoe Deutsch stopping by, talking about her new rom-com and getting animated in the world of Minions. 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Live from Studio 1A in Rockefeller Plaza, this is the third hour of today. Oh, good morning, everybody. Welcome to the third hour of today. I'm Al, along with Craig and Dylan. I mean, we got these smiles on our faces. We just finished up with the front five there of the New York Knicks. Besides being an incredibly talented group, what a classy group of young men.
1: I mean, you couldn't find a better bunch, you know? And here's the thing. You grew up in this place.
3: Yes.
1: You know how much this means.
3: I was a sophomore in college when they last won. You know, I was 18. And let me tell you something. The city right now is electric, you know, where everybody's feeling good everywhere you go, subway, bus, streets,
0: everybody's
3: it's like this unifier that I don't think has happened in probably in the last 50 years.
0: It's the Knicks effect.
3: Exactly.
0: Even your phone matches.
3: It's unbelievable.
0: it's crazy.
3: That's right.
0: Crazy.
3: Craig's underwear match.
1: That's true.
0: The whole Today Show brand matches. Yeah. The team won their first NBA championship in 53 years over the weekend. Our plaza was a sea of blue and orange this morning. All here to welcome home the champs.
1: All five starters stopping by. Jalen Brunson, the MVP, Josh Hart, OG Anunoby, who's tip-in in game four. He's already gone down in the history books. Mikal Bridges, Karl Anthony Towns, the pride of New Jersey. The stars and their legion of fans have not stopped celebrating since Friday night. It was an electric and emotional scene in San Antonio over the weekend. I was there. I had the chance right after the game to sit on the court and talk about what this title means to the players and to the city of New York.
4: It's over! It's over! Knicks fans, this is not a dream!
1: This morning, the newly crowned NBA champions getting ready to celebrate the title in their home city after beating the San Antonio Spurs in another comeback on the road, 94-90, in a series-ending Game 5.
7: Yeah!
1: A hero's welcome for the Knicks Sunday, as the champs arrived in style with brand new hardware in hand. They're partying on the plane, even heard by air traffic control.
8: Oh, they're enjoying it back there. You probably can hear them.
1: ESPN showing the all-out party ahead of Thursday's ticker tape parade in Manhattan, as the team brings that Larry O'Brien trophy back to New York City for the first time in 53 years. Die-hard Knicks fans flooding the streets in a sea of orange and blue. Celebrating the team, led, of course, by superstar Jalen Brunson.
9: Give us one word to describe how Jalen Brunson is feeling about this championship.
6: Determined. I was very determined. I was determined to get this done for this organization, for the city, for myself, for my family.
1: Captain Clutch named the finals MVP after putting up 45 points alone in Game 5, a victory shared with his father, Knicks assistant coach Rick Brunson.
9: To do it with Dad right next to you.
6: Yeah.
9: How much sweeter does that make it?
6: Wouldn't trade it for the world.
1: The team, unable to contain their excitement during our interview.
9: What's it been like playing with those guys? Like winning a championship with guys that you genuinely seem to love?
6: Honestly, it made it 10 times better.
1: A bond that goes beyond the court.
9: including a trio that dates back to their college days at Villanova.
7: It was a genuine brotherhood, and we had this bond. No matter what we did in this final, we were going to have this bond, you know, for the rest of our lives.
9: This season, a masterclass in teamwork with wild moments that will go down in sports history, including, of course, the greatest comeback in NBA Finals history in Game 4, clinched by OG Anunoby's now iconic buzzer beater. Have you gone back and watched the shot?
10: I watched it just because I was watching film.
9: Yeah.
10: And I watched it.
9: As you were watching it, what did you think?
10: It's an impressive play. And, I mean, just doing whatever it takes to win. We're all ready to try to win the game. You know, seeing all the fans, all the happiness, all the smiles, all the cheering. It's just an amazing feeling.
9: Head coach Mike Brown with his 3-year-old grandson, Iverson, still in disbelief.
11: It's unbelievable. I tell you what, I keep pinching myself because I still don't think it's real.
9: Meanwhile, fans soaking in the extraordinary moment. And now, New York City has a championship to celebrate. The first ever Knicks parade Thursday morning. What's your message to Pragoers?
6: Can we get to Thursday unharmed? Nothing burned down. All the fans have been waiting on a long time. Do not ruin it.
7: Let's put something together that has never been seen before.
9: Yeah, the players and the coach, they wanted to make sure that they got the public service announcement out to celebrate, but celebrate
0: peacefully.
9: Responsibly.
0: Yes.
9: That championship parade, the first ever for the New York Knicks, it is set for Thursday morning through what's known around these parts as the Canyon of Heroes in
0: Manhattan. I used to live right there. I could have, like, seen the parade right out my window.
9: Wow.
0: And then I left the city.
9: Oh, that's right. Well,
0: too early.
9: If you're wondering, by the way, what NBA champions, I was like, meh, meh. If you're wondering what the champs do after winning, pretty much all the guys that I talked to, I said they wanted to take time to enjoy this moment, to relax, spend time with their families as well. Josh Hart says that he's looking forward to just being a dad for a little while. He's got twins, and Coach Brown told me that he's ready for a family beach vacation. Cocktail in hand. By the way, that the coach's story as well is pretty remarkable. It's his first NBA championship as a head coach. He lost in 2007 to the San Antonio Spurs.
12: Oh, my gosh.
0: Wow.
12: Redemption. Sweet. Even
0: cool.
12: Sweeter. Yeah. Oh, that's fantastic. Well, now to a tribute to a Today Show legend. Over the weekend, we learned that Gene Shalit passed away at 100 years old. For four decades, he was a staple here at the Today Show, a member of our family, and one of television's most recognizable and beloved film critics.
13: You know, what you're looking at now, folks, is a moving picture.
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12: His reviews, never mincing words.
13: Two words, Ishtar is terrible. X-Men should not be taken seriously. In fact, it should be taken with two aspirins.
12: Born in 1926, Gene grew up in Morristown, New Jersey, where his parents, immigrants from Latvia, owned a drugstore. He started his career as a journalist early, writing a humor column for his high school paper, prophetically called The Broadcaster. Shalit always loving a good pun.
13: The silence of the lambs may be all wool and a yard wide, but it makes a terrific yarn.
12: A master in interviews, sitting down with some of Hollywood's greatest stars, the big, the bright, even the green.
18: Do you think you might ever marry Miss Piggy?
12: He asked the questions no one else did. Well, from the philosophical.
19: Meryl Streep, is there one particular day in your life you would like to live over again?
12: To the playful. Left.
20: Could you tell me biographically your entire life?
21: Here's my whole life. I'll encapsulate it for you. Okay, I took this improv class. It was fabulous. I had a really good time.
12: His laughter, infectious. And contagious, like when Broadway star Carol Channing mimicked an English aristocrat's thick accent.
22: And he said, when you go to this level. I said to Lady Astor, do you know what is Sir Benjamin saying? And she said, he's saying, when you get to Istanbul, you must taste the cherries. They're as big as golf balls. So I said, now wait a minute. I said,
12: But there was nothing funnier than his repartee with actor Robin Williams.
2: Please welcome Gene Shalit. Shalit.
12: Take his 1993 interview for Mrs. Doubtfire.
3: And then we get into little the nose. It became
5: Margaret Hamilton. Now you're in a little prosthetic. Still, I'm melting. The lights are hot.
12: Gene married his wife Nancy in 1950. Together, having six children. She passed away from cervical cancer in 1978. Losing his daughter Emily to ovarian cancer in 2012. Shalit, always a champion of up-and-coming stars, from a young Harrison Ford.
23: Is that nice to be named after two presidents?
24: It's never come up before.
12: To a little-known talk show host named Oprah.
23: I mean,
12: Oprah.
23: I could talk to you for hours and hours.
25: Oh, I love you, Gene Shalit. I love you.
12: His quirky style celebrated in regular parodies.
26: Those bears were unbearable.
12: In 2010, Gene retired from Today, like any good movie, knowing when to wrap it up. But his friendship, laughter, and talent will forever be treasured.
27: I want to thank you so much. Thank you.
12: You know, when I first started filling in for Willard on the Today Show, Gene was obviously in his heyday. And he could not be, he was as funny off screen as he was on. Mm-hmm. He just exuded this joy, this joie de vivre, and it really showed. And he was not, you know, he didn't want to be cruel when he had to pan something. Mm-hmm. So I think the humor was a way of couching it in a sense.
0: It's so fun to look back, because I remember growing up watching it, but how special that you got to actually see it in person.
12: He gave you permission to be, you know, those bad puns.
9: Yeah.
12: You know? It was like, I learned
9: you carried on the tradition.
12: I learned at the feet of the master.
9: You carried on the tradition
0: well. I know where it comes from.
12: I used to see him up in the Berkshires. We went, shopped at the same Stop and Shop. And I see he was shopping for cat food.
0: I love that. All right, still to come this morning, the expert known as Mrs. Dow Jones. She is here to help us save money on our summer vacations, from the flight to the food and more.
28: Welcome back to That's a Pepper Thing. First up, we've got Harrison wrapping his Dr. Pepper in a tiny quilt so it feels at home. Oh, how tender. That's a Pepper Thing! And over to Becca, who's whispering affirmations to her can.
29: You're sweet. 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You're the best thing I ever poured over ice.
28: 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It's not a science thing, but it's a Pepper Thing! Why do they all do it? All for that sweet, delicious, truly one-of-a-kind taste of Dr. Pepper. It's a Pepper Thing!

0: Well, summer vacation season's here, and this morning in our series on the money, we want to save some cash without sacrificing the fun.
1: No, never sacrifice the fun. Nearly half the country planning a trip, and almost 90% of travelers say they are taking steps to save money this year.
2: So here to help us out is financial expert and New York Times best-selling author of Future Rich Person, Haley Sacks, also known as Mrs. Dow Jones. Good morning.
1: Welcome back.
3: Good morning. Thanks for having me.
2: So you say step one in saving money is to be strategic. In
3: yes.
2: what way?
3: The difference between a cheap vacation and an expensive vacation is strategy. So starting with when you book your flight, skip traveling on the weekend and go on a Tuesday or a Wednesday, and you're going to get much better prices. I also recommend setting a price alert 6 to 8 weeks before, and that, Al, is going to get you way better deals on your flights. But, you know, flights are so expensive. Mm-hmm. Maybe you skip that altogether and you go on a road trip.
1: Oh, it's true.
3: Yeah, because gas prices have been dropping for the last 4 weeks. Mm-hmm. And when you're on the trip, if you use Gas Buddy or AAA, yep. it will show you on your route what is the cheapest gas around you, which could save you mm-hmm. $20 to $50 mm-hmm. when you're on your road trip. Mm-hmm. And then if you're renting a car, you always have to rent it early.
1: Yeah.
3: That's major.
1: Yeah. I made that mistake recently.
3: Yes.
1: Made it to the last minute.
3: Oh my gosh. And they get you with that, right?
0: And you can even get a car.
2: Yes, there's that too.
0: Yeah.
3: And then, yeah, I mean, that's really what you got to do.
0: Okay, so, you know, a lot of times with these credit cards, there are all these perks. I know sometimes somebody said, oh, you could do this. I didn't know that. So you really need to pay attention to what you can get from your card.
3: I know. I feel like there's different levels to cards, Al, and it's so confusing. But the truth is that if in 2026 you are paying cash for hotels or flights, you are leaving money on the table. So the first thing I always tell people to do is to just check their portal. See how many points you're sitting on, because mm-hmm. you forget that you even have them.
1: Yes.
3: And then you're paying cash. You don't even realize that there might be a free flight hiding. And then I really recommend taking advantage of a welcome bonus. This is, you know, this is a pro tip. So when you sign up for a new card,
1: yep.
3: usually they're going to give you like $50,000 to $80,000, 80,000 points,
2: miles,
3: which is around $500 to $1,000 in free travel if you hit a certain spending minimum in the first 3 months, which is around like $3,000. But if you're going on a trip, it's going to make it easy to hit that bonus.
1: Yeah.
3: So why not sign up for the card, and then you're going to unlock more free travel? And then, you know, people always also forget what benefits they have.
1: Yeah.
3: So you might get free TSA pre-check. You might get free check bags.
1: Free clear.
3: Free
1: mm-hmm.
3: clear. Yeah. That's a good one, Craig. And then if you are a family of four traveling round trip, you're going to save $280 to $400 just by not paying for check bags because you have that benefit.
1: And really quickly, hidden vacation costs. You
3: yes.
1: maintain that that's also a major culprit when you're trying to save a few bucks.
3: Yeah.
1: What are those?
3: Well, Craig, you're going to kill me, but the vacation budget that you make, you need to add 20%.
1: No matter what.
3: You add 20% because these costs sneak up on you. You never think about it, and they are really going to add up.
1: What kind of costs?
3: First of all, I mean, we got them here, but the transportation. So if you book your rideshare, say last minute, you are going to be exposed to surge pricing. But for most of those rideshare apps, they will actually let you book 30 minutes to 90 days in advance.
1: Yeah,
3: so you're going to book in, I mean, you're going to lock in, you know, with your driver and with that price, and it's going to be so much better. Also, the same thing goes for pet care. Make sure that you book that in advance,
1: that's
3: too.
1: So expensive.
3: So expensive. And what I've been doing, that's a fun hack, is there's all these high schoolers, right, who are home. Maybe they want to make a few extra bucks.
1: Yeah.
3: So I have one in my building who's been taking care of my dog when I go away, and it's so much cheaper. So
1: that's smart.
3: Yeah. So look for high schoolers in your area who are, you know, maybe looking to get some extra dollars. And then tips, I feel like this always kills you.
1: Yeah.
3: You forget about tips when you go away.
0: A lot of service workers, they depend on those tips.
3: Oh, my gosh.
1: Haley, 100%. Thank you.
3: Thank you.
2: Thank you so much. Her book, Future Rich Person, is out now.
0: I can't wait to meet Mr. Dow Jones. There is still to come an exclusive conversation with the co-founder of Elf Cosmetics, who gave up a life a lot of folks dream about to follow his faith. He's here to share why he did it and his new life as a Catholic priest. Then later, we've got actress Zoe Deutsch stopping by, sharing her sweet new movie. And we'll talk her joining the world of Minions. Third hour of the day, I'll be right.
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1: We are back with a really exciting exclusive interview with a man who traded in a high net worth for a higher calling.
2: In the early 2000s, Scott Vincent Borba was a makeup mogul. He co-founded the billion-dollar e.l.f. Cosmetics empire.
0: Then he had a moment of enlightenment 12 years ago and began a long journey to become a Catholic priest. And this morning, he joins us for his first live interview as an ordained priest, Father Scott Vincent Borba. Good morning.
8: Oh,
0: thanks for joining us.
8: Thank you for having me. It's a pleasure. Yeah.
0: It's so terrific having you. And you said that in a way this is a full circle moment because you were on the show to talk about your company.
8: Well, actually, no, I was never on this show, but started out with press and being on television before. Hmm. So God, I was telling you that God sanctified this whole route to bring me back now to glorify his name versus to glorify myself or idolize, you know, the businesses that I was creating. Yeah. So
0: and you had this awakening you would have these fancy parties and you were having a party and all of a sudden you felt this emptiness.
8: Yes. So what happened was during my height, I just had a renovated house I finished in the Hollywood Hills, and I had a party, and I was so void of love and happiness, and I looked around and I told myself, like, if this is what God created me for, is just to be a hedonist, right? Just to make money and to live life and.

0: His love and mercy is bigger than your past. Mm-hmm. It's bigger than his plans for you. It's bigger than what you could ever imagine. And he can take a broken person and change it.
1: Yeah.
0: And so that moment, what happened was I packed my bag. Mm-hmm. I kicked everyone out. I went down to a hotel room at the bottom of the hill, and I never went back to my house.
2: Wow. I hear you made quite the first impression when you first showed up to, you know, follow this new path.
0: Yeah. So what happened was my vocation director, Father Dan Avila, I drove up in my Maserati.
1: As one does.
0: I didn't know any better. I just thought putting yourself out there,
2: right,
0: as your best. You know, I had my suit on, my hair slicked back, thinking that I, you know, that's what you do in an interview as in the secular world. He opened the door and he looked out and he said, "What the heck?" He said, "We have so much work to do." Right. And so that was the moment when I knew that I needed to recalibrate my whole life. There's no way that I was going to do God's will if I didn't literally mourn and change drastically.
1: Yeah. Father, for those of us who are still, you know, sort of, I guess, very much in this rat race, people watching and listening, more, earn.
0: Yeah.
1: What piece of advice would you have for them?
0: Okay. And I prayed a lot about this, right? Since a person like me, a big sinner that God has taken from the spiritual gutter, right? He wants us to know that he is real, he's alive, and he is intimately active in this world. There is no sin that he cannot forgive. Mm. And what's so beautiful about this is that the mercy of God, he just wants us to repent, come back to him. He wants us to know that if we put him first, he will not only give us everything we want in this life, but prepare us for the next life, because I know the truth. I didn't know this before. I was a Catholic, but I did not know the truth. The truth is that we're placed on this earth as a test to reject him or not.
1: Yeah.
0: And that either is warranting heaven or hell. And I didn't know that. I didn't live that.
1: Yeah.
0: I didn't believe that he was real and that he was part of all the workings of this world. But he showed me the reality of it. And I pray that I wouldn't want any of the people to see their soul like they saw mine, and I want to help save every single soul to get back to heaven.
1: You are, Father.
3: Wow. Father,
1: you are.
2: Incredible story.
1: Thank you.
0: It's such a pleasure to be
1: what
0: here, guys.
1: What a testimony.
0: Yeah.
3: We appreciate you so much.
0: Yeah.
1: Still to come here on a Monday morning, actress Zoe Deutsch. She is live here in Studio 1A. She's filling us in on her sweet new rom-com and also joining the world of Minions. And then later, look who's swinging by Studio 1A, Dylan Dreyer. U.S. Women's Open champion Nelly Korda. She's live to tell us about the moment that she's called a dream come true. We'll do that more when the third hour of today comes.
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0: This morning we are catching up with actress Zoe Deutsch. You might recognize her from the rom-com Set It Up with Lucy Liu, Taye Diggs, and Glenn Powell, or the Clint Eastwood-directed film Juror No. 2.
1: Well, now she's starring in the new Netflix movie, Voicemails for Isabel. Zoe playing a young woman who loses her sister, but she keeps her spirit alive by leaving her messages every day.
2: And eventually those messages lead to a new connection.
3: You're gonna tell me that this is dumb, but whatever. I have this stupid fantasy that someone's gonna come and sit down next to me, like a Meg Ryan, and we start talking about our days and the weather, which makes no sense because it's always foggy. Maybe I offer him half my sandwich. We lock eyes.

0: happens and it happens. We just know.
1: Oh, Zoe. Welcome
2: back.
1: You guys,
2: thank you for having me. What a morning to be here.
1: Right?
2: The Knicks, a priest.
1: Yes.
2: We are blessed. We are
1: today's show.
3: Tequila and
1: drinks. Today's show.
2: Tough to follow. Tough to follow. I'm so happy to be here, though, you guys. What a morning.
1: It's a rom-com.
2: Yes.
1: But it's also about sisterly love.
2: Yeah, it's a sister love story at its core.
1: And you've got an older sister. How much did you draw on your own dynamic?
2: Well, she's my best friend in the entire world. Aww. So when I read this, I just fell in love with it because I love my sister so much. Mm. Yeah, and the premise is it's about a girl who's coping with the loss of her sister and is sending her voicemails chronicling her life and dating and the chaos of everything. And unbeknownst to her, the number gets reassigned to a man named Wes who starts listening to her and falls in love with her.
3: Yeah.
2: Yeah.
3: So you're sending voice, you're leaving voice messages, you're also saving some that you have received.
2: Yes.
3: In real life, are there any voicemails that you save? I know I save all the ones from my dad.
2: Yeah.
3: They're the same voicemail every time, but I save every time.
2: I that's funny. I have one from my grandma that I listen to all the time. No. She's no longer with us, but it is one of my most prized possessions for sure. That, and I have 399 unlistened to voicemails. So if any of my friends and family are watching, they're like, oh, so you do listen to your voicemails. You do know you have that in your phone.
3: Just nuance.
1: That's great.
2: Yeah, all the gens, everyone's like, voicemails, what's that? Yeah. They're like voice notes, but they save.
3: I don't listen to voice notes either.
4: No. It's funny, you just talked about your grandmother. My grandma, when we first got those machines with the tape, she didn't quite get the concept. So I'd pick up the phone, I'd play the machine, and she'd go, Grandma, Grandma, Grandma! Okay, we know.
2: I'm going to try that.
4: So,
2: I like that. Wake them up. Right?
4: I love that in this movie, you play a pastry chef.
2: I do.
4: Are you a good baker, or did you have to train for this?
2: I love to cook, but I am not a baker. So I was like, I think this is an opportunity to get some classes paid for by Netflix. Sorry, Netflix. No, it was great research. I got to take a bunch of classes and learn how to bake a little bit more.
3: Are you better now?
2: I'm a little bit better.
3: Okay.
2: I'm a little ADHD for it. You know, you have to be so precise.
4: Which is really good in a sense for a baker because you've got to follow every best checklist.
2: That's true.
1: Congratulations are in order, by the way.
2: Oh,
1: you're joining the Minions and Monsters.
2: Yes!
1: You're part of the Minions universe now.
2: I am so excited. I'm a super fan. I love the Minions. Also, I saw there's a Minions little poster outside this room.
1: Of course.
4: Yeah, that's right.
1: Of course.
2: We're on brand. Like you guys are fans over here, too.
4: Oh, and banana!
1: I knew it was coming.
4: Banana!
1: I knew it was coming.
4: Banana!
2: I love it so much.
4: And what's great, you've joined the world of Minions, but there are two new Minions, Henry and James.
2: Yeah, that's
4: there you are outside.
2: So I got to see the movie last week. I was like, can I please see it early? Like, I want to see it.
1: I'm in the movie.
2: I didn't even pull that. I was just like, can I please see it? And so me and my friends dressed up in those Minions costumes.
4: Very impressive. Well, you know how much you miss them. So we wanted to bring a couple of your friends here. So Henry and James, come on.
1: Oh,
4: now.
1: We've got the new Minions.
4: We've got the new Minions.
2: No way.
1: Oh,
4: yes.
1: Hey.
4: Yes. Yes, this way, guys. Here, come on.
1: Yeah.
4: I don't want you to trip on the table.
1: Yeah, be careful. They're new to Studio 1A.
4: That's right. There you go.
1: Oh, my goodness.
4: And we got a little Minion swag. Gerard, if you could bring that out as well.
2: No way.
1: Look at that.
4: There you go.
2: Oh, my gosh.
1: They wanted to welcome you to the family.
2: Oh, my gosh.
3: Is that the fart blaster?
4: There you go.
1: That is the fart blaster.
4: That's right.
2: Can I touch you?
3: My kids love that.
2: That's so exciting.
1: I love the new Minions.
2: Also, all the merch.
1: Thank you for being here. Do you high five?
3: It's a universal thing.
4: That's right. And here, you know, okay, here's an interest. Do you know?
2: I'm like, I'm in it. I didn't get this.
4: That's right.
2: Why do you get
4: So, Zoe, do you know how you tell Henry and James apart?
2: How? Oh, here.
4: Okay. Henry, two syllables, two I's. James, one syllable, one eye.
1: That's easy.
2: Yeah.
1: That's a little fun fact.
4: It's a little today. Yeah. Today, it's a universal today tip.
1: Henry, thank you. James, thank you.
2: Thank you.
1: Zoe, thank you as well.
4: You are delightful.
1: Thanks for
4: love having me.
2: This is a dream.
4: I hope you use the fart blaster in good health.
1: Voicemails for Isabel, meanwhile, that will be out on Netflix this Friday.
3: So exciting.
2: Yay.
3: All right, coming up, it was a short putt with high stakes. The moment Nelly Korda sealed the U.S. Women's Open. And we have the champ live in Studio 1A to tell us all about what was going through her head. Then later, we're going to brush up on the best oral care products to add to your routine, including a toothbrush that uses light to make teeth white.
4: You want to give them a hug?
1: Oh, you can hug them.
4: There you go.
1: You can hug them.
3: Oh, so sweet.
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4: 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American superstar Nelly Korda's putt to win the U.S. Women's Open earlier this month.
1: Talk about cool under pressure, too, by the way. Nelly's a four-time major champion, Olympic gold medalist, and the LPGA's top-ranked golfer.
3: And we are so thrilled to have her here with us in Studio 1A. Nelly, good morning. Congratulations.
13: Good morning. Thank you for having me.
3: I mean, it wasn't a long putt,
13: no.
3: But it ended with a little flare. My heart started racing. What are you feeling in that moment standing over that putt?
13: Absolutely nothing.
3: Really?
13: I could not feel my hands. I was so nervous. Absolutely, I did not feel anything in my body. I was just like, okay, do not miss it right. Do not miss it right. And I pulled it a little. Nice little ice cream swirl, and at the end of the day, it was ended up at the bottom of the cup, and that's what matters. That is what matters.
1: Fourth career major, also for folks who aren't familiar, I mean, this is the national championship for women's golf.
13: Yeah.
1: What did that victory mean to you on a personal level?
13: Honestly, so back in 2014, I qualified for my first U.S. Women's Open. I was 13 years old at Sebonic, not too far from here. And it was where I realized, like, this is what I want to do for the rest of my life. I stepped onto that range with the best players in the world. I play practice round with Michelle Wee, the defending champion. And I was like, this is what I want to do for the rest of my life. So every year I played in the U.S. Women's Open, I had this, like, dream, right, of back in what I realized in 2014. And I put always a little bit of pressure on myself. But when that putt went to the bottom of the cup, I was like, everything that I worked for, everything that I dreamed about, like, it just came true.
1: Oh, man.
4: Wow.
1: Chills.
4: How many people can say that?
13: Yeah, it's a pinch me moment, sure.
4: Is there anything you would tell that young woman from 2013, now knowing what you know now, you'd say to her?
13: Ride the waves, ride the roller coaster, and dream big. Work hard, put your head down, and just dream big and go after what you want, for sure, because it's always possible.
3: I get to see you every year at the HGV Tournament of Champions. We don't play together because you're at the top. I mean, you won it this year, and I'm literally at the bottom. But I know you offer a lot of golf tips to your friends, like LeBron James, who, you know, is a big fan of yours. So if I were to show you
13: here we go.
3: Swing.
1: Are we doing this right
13: now?
3: Any advice? I got to take advantage.
4: Of course. Please, why wouldn't you?
13: Of course.
3: If you watch this, is there any advice you could actually give me? It's in slow-mo.
4: I thought that's how you golfed.
13: Well, one, you're in the rough. Come on.
1: That's literally where she plays from. That's where she plays from.
4: I guess the first bit of like, don't go in the rough.
13: Yeah, well,
3: that's tip number one.
13: I would say that you kind of go out at your backswing. You have to kind of feel like you're going more in.
3: Okay.
13: So you're like lifting a lot. Use your lower, like use your upper body, your core a little bit more, like engage that, because you're being really lifty with your arms and it's very hard to time that up again and again.
3: Okay. That's because it's all the swing thoughts in my head. Lift arms, go this way, go twist.
13: It's not that, complicated.
6: Remember that time the national champ gave you like golf tips?
3: I know. On TV. Tip one, that's, don't go in the rough.
6: I love that. You're the best.
13: I'm sorry.
4: I could have told you that. I don't even golf.
3: It's so great to have you here. Yeah, thank you so much, and congratulations on everything.
13: Thank you so much. Thanks for having me.
4: Oh, wow. All right. 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
6: Jean Charlotte smiling.
3: I know.
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1: good
0: you.
1: Good morning.
2: Welcome back, Zoe.
0: Okay, yeah. So how did you guys pick this stuff?
1: So NBC Select has many years of testing oral care products. So we decided, because it is National Oral Health Month, to round up a list of our 50 favorites, dentist approved, to help you create an oral care routine you'll actually want to stick to.
2: Okay. What is it about this toothbrush that you love so much?
1: Okay,
2: or
1: so
2: that they love so much.
1: Yes. So you can't talk about oral care without talking about toothbrushes. Dentists we spoke to said there's two big mistakes people make when brushing. The first is they don't brush for long enough, and the second is that they use toothbrushes with bristles that are too hard, which can damage the teeth and gums. This is our solution. It is the Snow LED whitening toothbrush. It is a built-in 2-minute timer and soft bristles. Plus, you found the secret. It lights up blue. It has that LED blue light to help whiten your teeth. So you're whitening as you brush, one less step for your oral care.
2: That's really cool.
1: Yeah.
2: It's not ridiculously expensive.
1: No, it's a good price.
0: What do you put on your toothbrush?
1: Yes, that's right. So Sensodyne is an NBC Select favorite brand. It has ingredients that not only help fight cavities, but also helps reduce sensitivity. Mm. So this one really stood out to us, though, because it also has gentle whitening benefits. People with sensitive teeth say that this one doesn't cause that discomfort and any
3: of that
1: sensitivity.
3: Yeah, you get like those sharp zings.
1: Exactly that. And the more that our testers use this, the less they felt like their teeth were sensitive to hot, cold, sweet, and acidic.
3: Oh.
1: Very useful.
3: Well, that's great.
1: Yeah.
3: Okay. This looks like a science project.
1: I know, right? I totally agree. So instead of having to buy a new bottle of mouthwash every single time you run out, you can actually refill this little jar right here.
2: That's
1: so
2: smart.
1: It comes with this empty bottle. It comes with the concentrate. It comes with water. And then you add everything to this bottle. You give it a nice shake.
2: Yeah.
1: 90 rinses per bottle. And this concentrate actually is made with ingredients that help strengthen your teeth, according to the brand. It's infused with minty essential oils.
0: It smells good.
1: Our tester said it has that fresh breath feeling, and alcohol-free, so it won't dry out your mouth, and it helps reduce sensitivity just like the toothpaste. Yeah, this is a great one.
4: I want you to.
2: By the way, as soon as I was
4: we
2: like,
4: really love it.
2: I was like, boom, there you go.
0: How do you clean your toothbrush?
1: Okay, so this is a little oral care game changer right here. This is the Brill, and it's a cover for your toothbrush, plus it has a built-in UVC light that helps sanitize your toothbrush head and kill most of the viruses and the bacteria that live on the toothbrush head, according
3: just
1: to the brand.
3: Just using light.
1: It's a 3-minute little cycle. This is such a compact little tool. And all of our testers said it's just that upgrade that they didn't know that they needed, but they now can't live without. Plus, magnetic back, you just stick it on your mirror.
0: How great is that?
1: You can watch it go. Yeah.
2: Ooh.
1: Easy as pie.
2: And if you want to whiten your teeth, they say these are the best strips?
1: They are. So most at-home teeth whitening strips are made with peroxides. Like we said, it can cause some irritation and sensitivity. Yes, that zing you were saying. So this is a peroxide-free alternative from the dentist-founded brand Lumino. We love these because they really do work, according to our testers. One of our producers has used them for years. Mm. She always gets compliments on her pearly whites. And they're actually they're good for sensitive teeth as well as veneers, according to the brand, which is pretty unique.
2: If you have veneers, never mind. Do you have to really...
1: Let's say you have veneers on the top, not the bottom.
2: Okay.
1: Everything can be, you know, the same color.
2: I'm most excited about this little thing.
1: Yes, I love this one, too. So this is the Slate Mini Flosser. Every dentist we spoke to said flossing once a day is essential to your oral care routine. But did you know it's also connected to heart health, according to studies?
2: Yes, last year.
1: Last
3: week.
1: So this is a 3-in-1 flosser. So it's reusable. You can actually replace the head, rinse off the little thread between you, uses, and then you use this little cover to keep it clean. It stands itself up as well. And beyond having the flosser, you see these little teeth right there?
3: Yeah.
1: They help scrub those gums, and then the back is the tongue brush.
2: It's a 3-in-1.
1: It's a 3-in-1.
2: Who
1: doesn't
2: love
1: that?
2: How do we go?
0: Zoe, thank you so much. To shop these picks and check out the full list of best oral care products, scan the QR code or head to today.com.
3: Don't floss on TV.
0: Shop.
2: Oh, it's gross to you.
0: Here's a little known fact. Dylan Dreyer doesn't like when people can't watch people brush their teeth.
3: No, and every TV show, every movie always has a scene of somebody brushing
0: their teeth. That's right. We should mention that Today earns a commission on purchases.
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1: From the heart of New York City,
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1: and Chanel.
0: We got it.
1: With today's guest, NBA champions Jalen Brunson, Mikal Bridges, and Josh Hart, plus actress and comedian Kate McKinnon and her sister.

0: For joining me today and joining all of us. I'm not sure we have ever had a crowd this big unless there was a huge concert. Oh, wait, did your mic go?
1: I don't know where I get.
0: Oh, wait, Jalen doesn't have a mic.
1: I'll take that.
0: Yeah. Okay, now he does. All right, guys, what does it feel like in this moment, Jalen? I mean, this. They have said you brought 8 million New Yorkers together, this team. A city that loves to celebrate. What does it feel like?
1: I don't know yet. I don't know. We're still in the midst of celebrating a little bit. But
0: okay. All right. So that final buzzer goes off, Mikhail. Like, what is that moment like together as a team? I know that around New York, people were celebrating. What was going through your mind?
2: There's so much. Just so happy. I think I sprinted and ran right to OG. Just a blessing, honestly. Just being a moment, and I think just all of us worked so hard to get here. It means so much to us. Mm-hmm.
0: Josh, how did y'all celebrate? Any tequila? Y'all were in Texas. Was there a margarita hat?
3: Yeah, we had some tequila, some Patron, some wine.
4: Money, don't you?
3: Yeah. There was a couple of drinks.
0: You guys have been together since college. This is not your first championship together. Does that make it extra special?
3: Okay, but
1: No. It's a lot more special knowing that me and Mikhail have one more than Josh. It's a lot more special, but I thought
0: Josh was your best friend.
1: No. No. That's all a facade. But it's special knowing that that we were all, you know, when we were younger, we all had a goal of obviously trying to make it to the NBA, and then in that long-term goal, we were able to achieve something great in college.
0: Yeah.
1: And obviously, me and Mikhail achieving something great twice, more than Josh. But
4: he was there.
0: Josh
1: came to support. Josh came to support. But it's really awesome knowing that no matter what's the situation going on, you know, we all have each other's back. We all know that we all have love for each other, and. And not to continue to get on him, but
0: poor Josh.
1: He had a great text the other day, yesterday, and says, "I don't know if I can say this in person because I may be emotional, but I really love you guys, and it really means the most to me to know that you guys are here doing this with me." So we have a special bond.
0: I love that. Yeah. One of the other things, Jalen, your dad played for the Knicks. I know that I was emotional watching the two of y'all hug. What is it like to have him on this ride with you?
1: I don't really know if I can put it into words, but knowing that he's been with me for these past couple of years consecutively has been amazing, because him being a journeyman in the NBA, he was all over the place on guaranteed contracts, and us being in South Jersey for most of my childhood, now he was always all over the place. So these last 4 years is the most consecutive, days where I've been with him. So I cherish this moment more than anything, and I was good. I felt great. I was excited, and then once I saw him is when I actually got emotional.
0: Yeah.
1: But it's something I wouldn't trade for anything.
0: Okay, what is the song that gets y'all pumped before you go out, before game 5?
2: 50 Cent.
0: Which one?
2: Life's on the Line.
0: I like it. Josh?
3: For Christ Alone, 2819 Church. Mm. I don't get it.
0: I love it.
1: I would say any Bieber song from Swag 2.
0: I know, I heard you're a Bieber fan.
1: Yeah.
0: Okay, well, since you guys won the championship in 5 games, we thought we'd play a game called Knicks in 5. So, okay. Oh, like everything's a chant, by the way. Okay, we have some rapid fire questions for you. The first one, the games were packed with celebrities. Who was your most surreal celebrity encounter? Mikhail?
2: For me, it's always going to be Ben Stiller. Always.
0: Ben Stiller.
2: Joni Lopchachi.
3: For me, it probably either Ben or Jimmy Fallon.
1: I have to say Mariska.
0: Yeah, I was going to say, if you didn't say Mariska.
1: I have to say Mariska.
0: I wanted to surprise you with her today. I thought that that'd be great. She loves you so much.
1: I love her too. It's the feeling's mutual.
0: Okay, Jalen was named the MVP of the game, or of the series. Who is going to be the MVP of the parade?
3: Jose.
1: I'll say Jose, Jeremy, Tyler. Maybe Mitch.
0: How come? They just love to party?
1: Not necessarily. I just think like
3: they're just young, man. They're young. They're going to have fun.
0: Okay, Josh and Jalen, y'all like to joke, like you already have, that you're not friends. Now that you're champions, can you finally admit that y'all are besties? Can we do it right here on this television show right now? Let's break some news, people.
3: Like you always have like work best friends, you know what I mean? Like, like when you go to school and like you got a friend there, and then when he's not there, you're like, dang, where is he at? But when you go home, you're like, you don't think about him. Like, that's like us, you know what I mean?
0: Jalen, can you admit it? I feel like it's time.
1: I was ready to admit it, but after hearing that, I'm good.
0: Y'all, Taylor Swift was at your game last week. There is a rumor she is getting married at Madison Square Garden. Y'all think it's a good venue? Y'all spend a lot of time there.
1: Great venue.
3: Yeah, it's good.
1: A lot of great things happen there. You know, when we're down one and you miss wide open layups.
3: For me, I wanted to set up an epic, last possession. And we wouldn't have that OG tipping without that missed layup. So I was like, you know what?
2: I can't.
3: Yeah, you know what I mean?
0: Yeah.
3: I was willing to sacrifice that layup so OG could get the tip in. So I was trying to be a good teammate.
0: You knew they were going to start chanting, yeah. OG,
5: yeah,
0: OG,
5: OG, OG, OG, OG, OG, OG, OG, OG.
0: Okay, there are a lot of New York songs. Which one do you think is the best one? Empire State of Mind or New York, New York? Here's Empire State of Mind.
1: Honestly, there's a TikTok sound of both.
0: Oh, really? There's a mashup?
1: There's a mashup. Yeah. And it starts with Frank Sinatra and with this one. So.
0: And that's your song?
1: That's my go-to answer.
0: Okay, I like it. What are y'all going to do next? I mean, I know y'all have a lot of press.
3: Sleep?
0: Champions don't sleep.
3: State of mind. I'm tired.
2: We're so hard, baby.
0: Are y'all tired? Are you tired?
2: That shot woke me up a little bit. That shot took earlier kind
0: of
2: woke me up.
0: You took a shot of...
1: Yeah, you took a shot?
0: Why didn't you give us a shot?
3: At 9 o'clock? Call the hotline.
0: Jalen, Josh, Mikhail, we are so proud of you. Thank y'all so much for being here.
1: Thank you.
0: To see y'all on Thursday at the parade. Coming up next, actress and comedian Kim McKinnon and her sister Emily Lynn. Their hit show Heads Will Roll is back for another season.
6: This is the sound of Claire cooking dinner at home, and that's the sound of a fraud alert from Wells Fargo flagging a charge for a pricey restaurant in Paris. Considering Claire isn't in Paris right now, that seemed odd to the bank and to Claire. Two taps later, Claire says nope to the charge, and Wells Fargo is on the case. However you make money work, Wells Fargo can work with that.
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0: For 11 seasons, we watched Kate McKinnon take on all kinds of characters as a cast member on Saturday Night Live. But you might not know that her sister, Emily Lynn, is also hilarious. They have a popular, you don't even know what they're doing right now, popular scripted show called Heads Will Roll on Audible. It's a fairy tale satire set in medieval times. And here is a look at their characters.
1: My purse contains all sorts of normal girlish things like lip gloss and eyeshadow.
2: She clearly switched our purses backstage because those are my things. And what she has is a human brain and several severed fingers.
1: Careful with those.
0: Okay. Well, yeah, you guys were pawing at each other.
3: Well, we're very close.
0: We're close.
4: It's perverse.
3: We're sisters. We're very, very close. Very close. We're 5 years apart, and we're very, very close.
0: Well, we love sisterhood. My sister is my best friend, too.
4: It's a special relationship.
3: Was it always thus?
0: It was not.
3: Sister?
0: There was a period where it was not thus. Mm-hmm. There was a period where we fought, but we've come back to each other. Mm-hmm. Did you ever fight, the two of you?
4: Oh, no.
3: We had one fight.
4: And it was pretty rough.
3: Emily got bed bugs.
4: Yeah.
3: And I said
4: this to her.
3: This
4: was many years ago.
3: Many years ago.
4: This does not stand now.
3: Yeah. And I said to Emily, you can't come over until you get an exterminator. And that was a big fight.
4: And it nearly broke us.
3: It nearly broke us. But that, she got it.
0: I can't
3: taken
0: tell
3: care of.
0: That if this is real or not.
3: No, we don't. We've never fought. We never had one fight. That was our fight. It was over bedbugs.
0: It was over bedbugs.
3: And I was cruel. And I'm sorry.
0: I like that you're giving a public apology.
3: Thank you.
0: Okay, so
3: we're very close.
0: You guys work together on this project, Heads Will Roll.
3: Yes.
0: You play a queen.
3: A medieval evil queen.
0: Yes.
3: In the vein of Maleficent and all other great medieval queens.
0: Yes.
4: And I play her ditzy raven minion.
0: Okay. Of course.
3: Yes.
0: Now tell us about this season. What goes down? I know that you need an heir.
3: Yes. So Queen Mortuana has to produce an heir before her 40th birthday or something bad will happen. And Jojo, her raven minion,
4: gets an elective surgery.
0: a wig surgery, right?
4: A wing job.
0: And
4: it does not work out for her, and she becomes a toad.
3: She's cursed into a toad.
4: And so she needs to find true love's kiss to get turned back into a bird.
3: Yes, it's dealing with that. And this is our second season of this show.
0: Yes.
3: It's an audio sitcom. You want a sitcom? You're in your car. What are you going to do?
0: Yes.
3: Hello. Turn on Audible.
0: It's like another choice for a podcast or for an audiobook, right?
3: Yes.
4: It harkens back to an old radio play.
0: Yes.
3: This was an extremely popular form, and it's now becoming popular again, and it's so exciting because you're in your car. You can't watch anything.
0: No, and actually, I've heard, we're going back to sort of that type of telling stories, the oral storytelling, which is the original form. Now, how did you two work together? I heard there's one place in particular you like to work.
4: So we often find ourselves in the morning in bed. And never to leave the bed.
3: In the afternoon in bed.
4: It's all in bed.
3: And we're very
0: typing,
3: close.
0: Typing.
3: Yes, typing.
5: Like this. Yeah,
3: we had the best time.
0: You just got married.
4: I did.
0: And
4: it was so normal. I did something normal for once in my life.
0: You got married.
5: Yeah. I never did.
0: Okay, well, that's okay.
5: Yeah.
0: Now you did marry them.
3: Yes, I am a minister. Few know this. I am a universal life minister.
4: And ceremonial robes.
3: I have many robes.
0: I see your robe there. And you also had a binder, it seems.
3: I have a special leather binder, and I have my credentials are available should you need any officiating.
0: Well,
3: and I'm
0: like,
3: serious.
0: We like to do weddings here on the plaza. Would you really be open to that? No.
3: Give a call. Make the call. Yes.
0: You left the city and you live in undisclosed woods. We called it in the note today. It was like undisclosed woods, which I loved. What is life like?
3: It's a beautiful life. I am growing a lot of food right now. Honestly, too much food. It's become sort of a full-time job. It's strawberry week this week. And if you don't get to those strawberries, the minute they turn red, the slugs will get them.
4: Is that right?
3: Yes. Oh, and you can see the tracks where the slugs have eaten through.
0: Do you go and visit in the woods?
4: Oh, I sure do.
0: You do?
4: Oh, yeah.
0: Is that where you worked on this project?
3: Yep.
0: Do you have any animals?
4: I have two cats, Simon and Ruthie. They are named after the two youngest kids from Seventh Heaven. and they don't show well to people who come over, but God, they're loving to us.
3: I can't believe.
4: Yeah.
0: Because why are they not even loving to your sister who is your very close
4: friend? They're violent.
3: They hate their aunt.
4: I think they're narcissists. I hate them. I love them. I hate them.
0: I have two cats too. Mm. One presents well, the other only with people he really trust. Well, I hear you brought me a little something.
3: Oh, yes. I brought you some treasures of the garden.
0: Wow, look at this.
3: Yes. So this is this. Here, you can have this, this dirty bee.
4: It's a single bee.
0: Thank you
3: and
0: for this single bee.
3: Here's some of the strawberries. And this is some dirty dirty lettuce.
0: Wow. Wait, the strawberries look good. Are they washed?
3: No.
4: Yummy!
3: A slug has been on them, and that's what you just ate. And here
0: are
3: some flowers.
0: Beautiful flowers.
3: This is arugula that's gone to seed.
0: That's arugula?
3: Uh-huh. And this is a plant. This is one of my favorite plants, and it's called hairy vetch.
0: Hairy what?
3: Hairy vetch. It's the name of the plant. It's a legume used as a cover crop.
0: I don't think you can say hairy vetch on morning tea.
3: Well, I just...
4: Sorry.
3: This is my dirty bee.
0: Thank you for all of this.
3: Thank you for eating.
0: Produce. I really appreciate it.
3: See, that slug... A slug has been on that.
0: Oh! You know, that's... Wow, that's an interesting looking strawberry, too. I really appreciate it.
3: Yeah, they're not market worthy, but they're fine.
0: But they're worthy for me.
3: Yes, yes.
0: Thank you all so much. Congratulations on this project.
3: Thank you so much.
0: Season 2 of Heads Will Roll will be available on Audible June 25th. Coming up next, from the Knicks victory parade to World Cup watch parties, we're going to show you how to step up your spectator style right up to this. Tomorrow on Jenna and Chanel.
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0: From from the NBA Finals to the World Cup. Spectator style is having a moment, but comfort is key. And here to show us some game day looks is fashion creative director Rajni Jacques. Hi.
8: Hi, Jenna.
0: I mean, we're all a little bit hungover from the Knicks,
8: I mean,
0: right?
8: The Knicks, the World Cup, there's so much happening. There's so much fun.
0: Yes.
8: And there's a lot of style to be had during these sports.
0: All right. Functions. Well, you said World Cup. Let's bring out your look for this couple for the World Cup. And tell us about what they are wearing. We have Fran and Franco here.
8: Yeah, so Fran is wearing a FIFA X Gap created by Luigi from Brooklyn Circus. America, Team USA jersey. They won 4-1 against Paraguay. So
0: let's go.
8: And then the pant of the moment is a capri pant. And then we paired it with a nice little kitten heel from Madewell. And the thing is with sports style, it doesn't have to be boring. You can elevate it a bit.
0: Yeah, I mean, that's what you did. You elevated it with the bottom, with the look.
8: Yeah, and the little belt.
0: Franco's look.
8: So Franco is Team Brazil. This is the official Brazil jersey for Nike. And then we paired it with, you know, Uniqlo, utilitarian shorts. And then we had to match the top to the bottom. So if you see the green swoosh on this Nike sneakers, matches the green swoosh on the top. So looking good and ready to see a game.
0: And that sort of helps elevate it. Okay, well, thank you, guys. Okay, we just talked about it. The Knicks have won. Now they have the parade on Thursday.
8: Ticker
0: Let's
8: tape.
0: See a look. For the ticker tape parade.
8: Yeah.
0: And we have Aletha here. Look how great she looks.
8: So, Aletha, we went simple just with a numbered jersey from Aritzia. But it's fashion and function at the same time. So instead of a purse, bring a fanny pack.
0: Yes.
8: It's easy.
0: Are fanny packs still in?
8: Yes, they are. Like, don't tell, if anyone tells you they're not, they're wrong. They are. And then she's wearing it with the wedge heel from Vince Camuto. But the cool thing about Aletha is you have to see her nails. Go Knicks, go. Go Knicks, go. And so she is matching Ernest's Knicks shirt.
0: Yes.
8: They are the NBA champions. And so, like, you have this cute couple looking great. The really cool thing is the see-through bag. You know when you're going to stadiums and stuff and
0: you have to have
8: something see-through. So he's got his water, he's got maybe a towel. And again, fashion and function can go lovely together.
0: Tell us about the cargo pants too. They're great.
8: The cargo pants are from Uniqlo. And what I love about them, they're kind of the barrel jeans.
0: Yes.
8: So it has a barrel look.
0: Yeah.
8: But obviously you could put your wallet inside, anything inside. It's just a really, really great look that can take you summer, honestly, any season.
0: Okay, y'all are ready for the parade. That is not today. Thank you, guys. Okay, and our final couple is serving effortless sideline looks. This could be for, like, watching your kids play sports,
8: hanging baseball, out. Yeah. Yeah, going to their baseball, basketball, whatever game. But again, like, sporty fashion doesn't have to be boring.
0: Okay.
8: And so, you know, with her, we have the satin shorts with a little bit of lace. She also has a satin camisole under it. And then we just took a button down from Quince and tied it. And then with him, again, like, you have the casual cool. It's all about breathable fabrics. Mm-hmm. So he's not going to be hot. They're all airy. And then we have a button down where he just puts it over. He's casual. So
0: it's also good. So it's not too much sun.
8: Yes, exactly. He's covered up. They're both covered up. It's also looking so great.
0: Mm-hmm. Y'all look great. Okay, can we bring out all of our couples, please? Thank you. So much. Thank you, honey.
8: Thank you.
0: They look great. Coming up next, y'all, we are going to play Get a Clue with the new twist. Two Plaza fans are going to join the fun right after this.
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0: It is time for one of our favorite games, and thanks to our sponsor, Amazon, we're playing a special grocery edition of Get a Clue, and our producer, Sean, is here to help host.
18: Hi, Jenna. We're also joined by Jennifer and Cheryl here, if you couldn't tell, from New York. Married for 3 years, right?
19: Yes.
18: All right. Well, we're
0: Knicks fans?
19: Yes.
0: Let's
18: just,
0: go.
18: Just in case you weren't sure, yeah. All right, so here's how it works. Jenna, you have an Amazon grocery bag in front of you filled with different items.
0: Okay.
18: You'll pull out one item at a time and give up to 3 one-word clues to each of our players here to get them to guess the item in front of you. Whoever one of you gets the most correct wins. We'll go one at a time.
0: Okay.
18: So, Jenna, pull out your item. Jennifer, you're up first.
0: Okay. We got this. Lock in.
18: Give your
0: Here is the item. They're all food, right?
19: Okay.
0: Guacamole.
19: Avocado.
0: Let's go!
19: Let's go, Jenna! Let's go!
0: Let's go!
18: All right, Cheryl, you're up next. Okay. Jenna, pull out your next item.
0: This is harder, but let's do it. Was that too high up? I hope not. Okay. Popeye.
19: Spinach.
0: Yes! Did you see it?
19: Wow.
18: Jennifer, you're up next. Why don't you tilt that bag a little bit towards you, Jenna, next time you pull that item out?
0: Yes, sir.
18: No, just making sure.
0: Okay. Agua.
19: Water?
0: Yes. Wow. Right.
18: Is that allowed? Here. Yeah, why not?
0: Gavin just gave me a bad look.
19: And she speaks Spanish.
0: Oh, good. Okay.
18: We know. All right, Cheryl, you're up next. Let's tie it up.
0: Oh, gosh.
19: Oh.
0: Sorry, did you see it?
19: I saw that.
0: Did you?
19: I did.
0: Okay,
18: what clue would you have given?
0: Cobb.
19: Corn.
18: That would have been good.
0: Okay.
18: All right, Jennifer.
0: Sorry, I'm going to pull it down you said. Okay.
18: That's good.
0: Citrus.
19: Orange?
0: Yeah. Oh, my gosh.
19: Yes.
18: We're
0: this is
18: going to
0: be
18: it.
0: The shortest game in history. Okay, this is a little harder, Cheryl. Dairy.
19: Milk?
0: Queso.
19: Cheese.
0: Yes.
18: Yeah. Okay, great.
0: Okay, perfect. String cheese specifically.
18: Okay. All right. Well, is that it?
0: That's everything.
18: Right.
0: That was the fastest game. Y'all were so good.
18: We tied up. So, Jenna, why don't you tell them what they won?
0: Okay, you guys, thanks to our sponsor, Amazon, both of you are going home with $500. Yes! I know. And we should mention, you guys, Amazon is hosting a sweepstakes giving 100 customers the chance to win $10,000 in free groceries and household essentials. 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Congratulations,
19: Thank you.
0: Guys.
19: Thank you, Amazon.
0: I know. Y'all get gift cards and I get some string cheese.
18: Absolutely.
0: It all works out. I'll give you one,
18: wants.
0: Too.
18: Oh, thank you so much.
0: Coming up next, an important conversation with author Kate Derge on a topic very close to her heart.
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23: 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Two taps later, Claire says nope to the charge, and Wells Fargo is on the case. 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
0: Today, we are talking about navigating grief with a very special guest, my good friend, Kate Derge. Over the course of a few years, Kate lost both of her parents, and then she lost her 16-year-old daughter, Penny, to complications from a genetic condition. Kate says that the traditional books about grieving process didn't really resonate with her, so she decided to write her own book on the topic. It is a beautiful one, and it is called Reimagining Grief. Morning, Kate. I'm so happy you are here.
1: I'm so honored to be here.
0: So let's talk a little bit about Penny. I knew her.
1: Yes.
0: My girls loved her.
1: Yes.
0: Of course, here I go crying. And you're so strong. What do you think Penny would think about what you've been doing over the last couple of years?
1: Penny was the brightest light with the biggest heart. And I think she's proud of what we're doing. And her wings, as we talk about wings, are so wide. So I think she's beaming down on us right now.
0: I know that for your whole family, the way that she lived has really inspired how you are living now.
1: Because Penny led every day with joy and positivity. And despite the 15 surgeries she had, 7 surgeries on her leg to fuse her broken tibia bone and 7 surgeries on her brain tumor that kept reoccurring, she approached every day with positivity and kindness and resilience.
0: Mm-hmm. This book is a beautiful manual for and all of us have grieved. You know, we all lived through COVID.
1: Yeah.
0: We've all experienced grief on a different level. And you just felt like as you were kind of discovering this new normal for you, you didn't see what you needed in a book. So you wrote one yourself.
1: Yes, who knew I would do this? But here I am.
0: Yeah.
1: And, you know, this is the result of the loss of my father to heart failure and my mother in a tragic car crash 5 days before Christmas and losing our beautiful 16-year-old daughter, Penny. And when I went through each of those losses, people kept sending me these books that were so depressing.
0: Yeah.
1: And they were telling me how I was supposed to feel and that I was supposed to sit in it and that these stages of grief were just going to wash over me. And I didn't want to feel like that.
0: Yeah.
1: I wanted to feel like I had agency and that I had control during an otherwise uncontrollable time in my life. And all three of those family members of mine lived big, beautiful, bright lives. And so I wanted to celebrate them.
0: You write about your dad and kind of a speech he gave you right before you got married.
1: Yeah.
0: And he said something to you that sort of could have been a throwaway line, but it actually has become a motto of your life, a mantra to how you live.
1: So the night before Chad and I, my husband, got married, my father pulled us aside and he said, you know what? You've lived a beautiful life. You have wonderful friends. You have wonderful family. But you will be challenged. And it's up to you how you play those cards you're dealt. And both Chad and I looked at each other and we're like, you're sort of killing our vibe here. We're about to go into our wedding weekend. But it was my dad's advice that stuck with me. And when Penny rolled off our bed at 4 months old and she fractured her tibia bone, and we raced up to hospital for special surgery here in New York, and we were given the diagnosis. Not only was it a fracture, but 1 out of 300,000 kids have a bowed tibia bone, congenital pseudarthrosis. And they said, it's so rare, we typically only see it under the umbrella of something called neurofibromatosis, NF. And there I was, holding Penny, looking at Chad, and I thought, how are we going to play these cards we're dealt? You know what? We're going to bedazzle her class and we're going to accessorize the brace she wore every day for her life so that she lived a big, beautiful life. And that was through everything I went through was how are we going to play these cards we're dealt?
0: Yeah.
1: So when my father passed, it was that, you know, celebrate him. And when my mother's car crash happened 5 days before Christmas, we had a choice. I could sit in that car when I got the phone call saying that there's been an accident. And I called the hospital and they said, I'm so sorry to tell you she didn't make it. And I had talked to my mom that morning.
0: Yeah.
1: So how do you play those cards you're dealt?
0: Yes.
1: And that's what we've done with each instance.
0: You've chosen joy. You've chosen positivity.
1: Yeah, 'cause it's a choice.
0: And it is a choice.
1: It is a
0: and
1: choice.
0: Sometimes it's not the easy choice.
1: No, it's
0: so
1: not easy.
0: We all know the 5 stages of grief, which you say, like, you know, you're also such a doer. I feel like you probably weren't okay just like letting things roll over. Like you needed to work with it. So you've taken those 5 stages and reworked them.
1: Yeah.
0: And your book describes 5 actions through grief that will kind of help people as they're grieving.
1: And to have agency over this, you know, devastating time. Because when you're grieving, you feel completely lost, isolated, and searching for answers. And so for me, I wanted to reimagine those five stages into actionable steps that we can take to move through grief.
0: So here they are. Yeah. They're connect with others, yes. Celebrate your loved ones, be open to signs, get moving, and turn pain into purpose. Let's talk about connecting with others.
1: Oh, my gosh.
0: Because you've done it so beautifully, but it can be hard because it sort of feels, you know, a lot of people probably just want to sit in their sadness. Yeah. Why is connection so important?
1: Because I think we as humans, we need each other, not only to move through life, but to move through loss. And so there is scientific research that says people who connect with others move through grief in a more comfortable fashion, and they don't have that prolonged grief, anxiety, depression, PTSD. And so for me, it was important, especially for Penny. She's 16 years old. Her girlfriends had never had any loss in their life. So it was immediate that I was like, we got to bring everyone together because I don't want them to feel alone. And I don't want my boys to feel alone. And my community, we hadn't had loss like Penny's loss ever in my community.
0: Yeah.
1: So it was critical to bring everyone together.
0: It can be hard for people who, you know, are coming in with somebody that's gone through something really difficult.

0: that's, we find that with grief is that sometimes people don't know what to say, so they don't say anything.
1: Yes.
0: At all. And my advice every time is just reach out. Even if you say, I'm here for you, I love you, my arms are wrapping around you, that's so much better than not saying anything at all. Mm-hmm. I also love when people share the stories. So when someone says to me, I'm so sorry, I'm like, okay, but what does that do for me? When someone says, oh my gosh, I remember that time your mother, who was a belly dancer and a jazzercise instructor, when she did this, I love that because that keeps her alive and that keeps that connection.
1: Yeah. You write a lot about signs. That's another stage. And I wish Chanel was here because you share the same sign, which is the butterfly. Yeah. Talk about how feeling Penny's closeness.
0: It's so beautiful. And that's why I do list it as one of the actions, because to keep your eyes open for the signs, and they come in. And so for us, for Penny, she wore this necklace every day of her life and it says Penny on it. So the butterflies came in early, and we talk about how it's not your lifespan that matters, it's your wingspan. Mm-hmm. Because Penny lived more in her 16 years than most people do in 100. And so...
1: And you even had beautiful moments of, like, faith. Like,
0: oh,
1: you saw
0: gosh.
1: A rainbow.
0: Oh, all the time. I mean, butterflies outside of the window. Those moments where, you know, I shared the signs with Penny's girlfriends, and it meant so much to them, because when they were having a tough day, they'd be out on, you know, the lacrosse field, and they'd text me, and they'd be like, I was really having a tough day, and all of a sudden a butterfly would go by, and they'd be like, hi, Pen, you know, or you walk into a room, and there's a penny on the floor, and I'm like, hi, Pen. So I know she's with me, Jenna, and you know this, like, I know she lived her life's purpose in order for me to do this work, to be able to help others.
1: Okay, well, Kate, you're strong, and here I am. But you've created something really beautiful and meaningful. I hope everybody will get this book, pass it on to somebody that's hurting grieving. You can check out Reimagining Grief at today.com/books or head to your local indie bookstore. It publishes tomorrow, so pre-order it today. Thank you so much, Kate.
0: Thank you so much.
2: 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Two taps later, Claire says nope to the charge, and Wells Fargo is on the case. 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
2: 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Two taps later, Claire says nope to the charge, and Wells Fargo is on the case. 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
1: Every so often, a TV show comes along that completely takes over your group chats. But once you finish it, you're left wanting more. So today we are kicking off a new segment called Because You Liked It. Or no, just Because You Liked. ... And the show everybody is obsessed with right now, and I myself as a middle-aged person is obsessed with, is Off Campus. It's about a music student and a hockey player who pretend to be dating, but it turns into a real romance. So because you liked Off Campus, here are a few shows you might want to binge. First up is Maxton Hall on Prime Video. It's a steamy German romance about a student and a wealthy heir whose worlds collide after she uncovers a secret involving his family, and they struggle to resist their growing attraction. Looks great. Next, we have Forever on Netflix. If you loved the romance and athlete-driven storylines of Off Campus, Forever gives you a similar vibe. It follows two former childhood friends and rising athletes whose reunion sparks an unexpected first love. It is packed with chemistry and heart. It is on Netflix.

0: Lastly, we have Tell Me Lies on Hulu. The show is a little bit darker, and it follows a group of students whose relationships become tangled in secrets and obsession over the course of several years. It's intense, it's complicated, and it's filled with drama. We all like the romances. And of course, we have to give an honorable mention, which I'm sure many of you have already seen, to Heated Rivalry. So if you haven't seen it, it's also a must watch.
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0: And that's going to do it for us today. Tomorrow, actors and writers Rashida Jones and Will McCormick will be here. Have a good Monday. We'll see y'all tomorrow. Bye.
1: The word that comes to mind is alive.
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3: 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And you're like, whoa, it's a Studio 1A.
1: People who literally are up all night to bring this show to you. There's not a morning I walk in here that I don't pinch myself and think I get to be here. People that watch the Today Show aren't just watching a show. They're people that are in the family. They're in our family.
3: They're allowing us into their homes every morning.
1: When we go out there and we get to meet people and they say, I love you, you feel like family. I always say, we feel like your family too. That's how we feel.
3: And they're so excited to be there. We get excited. We feed off that energy.
1: They're the reason we get up in the morning. It's the excitement of being part of something that's bigger than you. Good morning. Welcome to Today. We'll start with our breaking news.
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6: 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I loved it.
0: 3, 2, 1.
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7: My best life is here at the Today Show.
8: Yeah. Summer energy on the positive. Next level.
0: Thanks, ladies.
3: We're just getting started, folks.
4: Best time of the morning. We are back with Superfood Friday. Today, nutritionist Joy Bauer firing up the grill to make a chicken Caesar salad. Mm. Good morning, Joy.
9: I'm excited for this.
10: Hey, good morning, guys. I have been dying to try this recipe. And then earlier this week, all my best friends from high school came over for a post-COVID reunion. Aww. And we devoured this. Actually, I have to give a shout out to Tappan Zee High School in Rockland County, my alma mater.
4: All right. So we're going to
10: grill lettuce. But we tested it for you all.
4: So how do we get started?
10: That's right. So basically, I have here 2 romaine hearts. It's the easiest thing ever, and you're going to slice them, keeping the root intact. So I'm going to show you, because when you keep the root intact, it's going to help the leaves to stay together when you grill. So let me hold this up and show you what I've done here, just like this. Right. And now I lay them out, and what I'm also going to do, I have a large chicken breast that I butterflied because I want the chicken to cook at the same time that my lettuce will grill. Mm-hmm. And all I do is I mist both sides. And then I add a little bit of salt over the top and a little bit of ground black pepper. Mm-hmm. It's as easy as this. Now, normally I would flip them over and I would do exactly the same thing to the other side. Mm-hmm. And I'm going to take you over to my grill because I put it on the grill just for about 3 minutes.
4: That's it.
10: And you're going to see what they look like. 3 minutes. Oh, I'm so sorry. 3 minutes per side.
4: Okay.
10: 3 minutes
4: all right.
9: Real quick.
4: Oh, unless you want to have chicken tartare.
10: So this is beautiful and charred right over here. You want to be careful. Oh. I have long tongs to take off the lettuce because you want, again, you want them to stay intact. But this is all about presentation. Mm. You can see the smoky, charred goodness that is great on these lettuce leaves. And I'm taking my chicken. I'll put
9: this
10: it over
9: so
10: here.
9: So simple.
11: I know. It looks so good, Joy.
10: That's the best part. So,
4: and then how do you assemble?
10: So I cut up some chicken already. So I'm going to place this chicken over here. Mm-hmm. And I'm going to pull over. Hold on. I got
9: so
10: all my fixings. I'm trying. And so now all I'm going to do is really put my chicken that I sliced up right over here.
11: So
10: and of course we need
9: some grated
10: Parmesan.
4: And can you serve this room temperature, Joy?
10: You could serve at room temperature. You could serve it warm. Instead of the carby croutons, what I like to do is I toast some pecans.
4: Oh, no.
10: It adds like a buttery, epic crunch.
4: Mm-hmm.
10: And then you can really use any light Caesar dressing that you have on hand. Or I'm going to put a recipe up as well for one that I make with avocado. And so this serves too. But the cool part about this is you could scale it up or you can scale
11: it
10: down.
4: Or you could scale it over here.
11: Yeah, we'll
4: Joy, that looks fantastic.
10: Caesar the day.
4: Another home run. Thank you, Joy.
11: So good, Joy.
10: Thanks, guys. Thank you. Bye-bye, guys.
4: For this recipe, head to today.com/food.
0: Our friend Anthony Scotto of Fresco by Scotto Restaurant, which is one of the best in New York City, has two salads that we want to eat for
7: lunch. Don't you love Anthony?
0: I love Anthony.
7: Just pause and say we love you.
2: I love you guys. You know, we're all part of my family, and it's just terrific.
0: And is your restaurant doing great?
2: New York is doing absolutely wonderful. Fresco by Scotto is rocking it in Midtown Manhattan.
0: Okay. All right, so we're going to start with steak.
2: Yes. So there's two aspects of the steak. Uh-huh. Again, the whole idea about this is you're outside. You don't have to go back in. Your family's out there.
0: Yes,
2: Just stay outside.
7: Okay, got it.
2: Romaine lettuce.
7: Romaine.
2: Cut it in whatever size you want to get it in.
7: Are you going to grill the lettuce?
2: Exactly right.
0: So you're going to olive oil this. Wait, we don't know that this is a... You do?
2: Yeah. So you're going to olive oil this.
7: Yummy and crunchy.
2: You're going to do... Exactly right. And it's got that the taste of the char.
0: It won't be wilty.
7: It's watch.
2: And then you just leave it there for a couple of minutes.
7: Yeah.
2: It'll have that look.
7: Yeah.
2: And it'll be just like what this is going to be.
7: And it's crunchy and delicious.
2: No more, no less. Just season it.
7: Yeah.
2: Keep it nice and crunchy. All right. Mm. So then the steak.
7: Tastes like steak-ish.
2: Then the steak. Right, it does. What I want you to do is you're going to salt and pepper just before you use it.
7: Okay.
2: My suggestion is to really do it. Take it out 20 minutes before you're going to cook it off. You want it kind of room temp.
0: Okay. Are you happy with that?
2: Salt and pepper, very simple.
7: Both sides now?
2: Fine. Yeah, it's fine. Okay. We can do it on the side now.
7: Okay.
2: All right, and then you want 11 o'clock and 1 o'clock.
7: 11 o'clock
2: 11
7: and
2: o'clock and 1 o'clock.
7: Okay.
2: And that will give you that grill mark that you're looking for, that square.
7: Okay.
2: 11 o'clock and 1 o'clock, okay?
7: So we grilled our lettuce.
2: We'll build it off, and now you want it to look like a restaurant, right? So there are things that you want to do. This is... All of this is not...
0: Yeah, no, thank you.
2: Yeah, also, but it could be for the chef, too, just so that you know that.
7: Yeah, okay.
2: So you're squaring this off. You're making it look clean.
0: Beautiful.
2: And then the sizing of what you want to do for the steak is...
0: Thin.
7: Just like that.
2: Yeah. Or it could be thinner. You know, it's your choice.
7: I like it like that.
2: But it gives you that mouthfeel that you need.
0: Yes.
7: Okay.
2: And then we're dressing it.
7: Look at this.
2: Exactly.
0: I'm
2: we're dressing
0: dying
2: it.
0: For get over here.
2: Get a,
0: I'm
2: get a Caesar
0: over.
2: Salad,
7: get
2: please.
7: Around.
2: You're going to get a Caesar salad. You could stole bought this.
7: Yeah.
2: I'm going to add a little Parmesan cheese. Uh-huh. And my real trick to this is adding just a little bit of fresh lemon to your store-bought Caesar salad, okay?
7: Wait, what?
2: Croutons.
7: You just add lemon and it makes it taste more.
2: And it brightens it right up.
7: I love croutons.
2: Yeah. Mm.
7: Do you make your own or do you buy them?
2: I make my own.
0: I'm going to take this with me.
2: Fresco by Scotto.
7: You're right.
0: I'm going to take this back.
7: Oh, my God. Okay. Next.
2: So here, let's do it. We're considering at Fresco by Scotto a summer salad.
7: Mm-hmm, mm-hmm.
2: In that summer salad, you're going to have components like, you always have romaine lettuce every time you're having a salad.
7: Mm-hmm.
2: This is, if you want to try that, that's Lola lettuce.
7: Okay.
2: It mimics romaine. Mm. It gives you a color, which it makes it pretty.
0: Yes, I love that. What's it called? Lola?
2: Lola. L-O-L-A.
7: Okay.
2: Okay, so you're going to add all your summer vegetables in here, zucchini, squash, cucumbers.
7: Those are uncooked zucchini and squash.
2: Always uncooked, okay?
7: Always. Okay.
2: And then after this is all done, we're adding strawberries. It's going to strawberry vinaigrette.
7: I want to get
2: strawberry vinaigrette.
7: Wait, pass that, baby.
2: If you can't get strawberry vinaigrette, you could store by. You could find raspberry vinaigrette.
7: Okay.
2: And it mimics the same thing.
7: Thanks.
2: Fresh strawberries, mix them together. That's what it looks like.
0: Look at this.
2: You'll love it.
7: Look how it looks
2: all
7: like
2: outside,
7: that.
2: Outside, have
7: look
2: fun.
7: Look at you. Stop going
2: Summer's
7: inside.
2: Summer's going away. Summer's going away.
0: No,
2: real
0: it's
2: quick.
0: Not, Anthony.
2: Summer's going away.
0: Guess what we're doing, Anthony?
2: August.
0: It is August.
2: Can we talk about something new?
7: What?
2: I have a new restaurant opening.
7: Wait, what?
2: Luogo Restaurant in Nashville, Tennessee.
7: Anthony's popping up in Nashville? When's it happening?
0: If you're in Nashville,
2: November 2022.
0: Can I go for my birthday?
2: Please.
0: I'm in. All right, to get these
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7: Yay!
16: All right.
17: And this, I have to tell you that Ian Bauer now thinks he's Steven Spielberg.
16: By the way, we should point out, this is a family affair this morning because Joy's son, Cole, is helping us out. What's up, Cole?
18: So cool. Hey,
17: buddy. Hi. You know what's really funny, guys? Cole can't stand up because I'm so short that he's at stand-up.
16: Stand-up. Oh, wow. That's so funny. Thank you for, lean back down. Let's start with Chipotle Tahini. Cole, what you got?
17: Okay, so we're going to do three different dressings that will take your salad in unique flavor directions, and I think you're going to love these. So the first thing I'm doing here is I'm adding a quarter cup of tahini paste, which is basically ground sesame seeds. It has a mellow, mouth-watering flavor, but as mellow as it is, it's packed in the nutrition department.
19: Okay.
17: Cole is going to add the star of the show, which is the chipotle peppers. Go ahead. In three... they come in the can, and you can either keep the heat light and then just add the adobo sauce, or you could do one pepper, which Cole just added in, for a nice heat,
18: I'm going for two.
17: Okay, like if you go for two, I mean, we're talking bring tears to your eyes heat, but we love that. I'm going to add a little bit of lime juice.
19: Okay.
17: Extra virgin olive oil, a little bit of garlic and cole. You put in a pinch of the salt over there.
19: Then
17: some water. And guys, you blend this up. Cole, you be the taste tester. Okay. This is the tahini over here. And it is so creamy. Can you see how creamy that is? Mm-hmm. Look at that.
16: That looks good.
17: Really nice. Go for it. Adjective. Describe what you're tasting.
18: All right, that's earthy.
17: Oh.
18: getting fiery.
19: Inspiring.
16: You've trained this palate well,
19: yes,
16: Joy.
19: Yes, I love it. All right, Joy, we were just talking about green goddess dressing. I get it, and I love it. I have no idea what's in it.
17: So I really wanted to master a green goddess that had that unique, addictive flavor, but was also super light and easy to make, so you could be heavy-handed with it, because we don't like a salad dressing. So the first thing I did for the creaminess is I'm adding in one ripe avocado. And obviously, it's going to give it an earthy flavor. It's going to give it tons of heart-healthy fat. Now we have all that basil, fresh basil. And then to cut some corners over here, when it comes to the spices, instead of adding a lot of fresh, and again, this is just because I wanted it to be lickety-split. Cole, what do we have here?
18: We got garlic, onion, is that salt and pepper?
17: Salt and pepper. And then a little bit of lime juice. Why don't you go in for a taste? Okay. A little bit of, we have lime juice and we have a little bit of, what is this over here? apple cider vinegar.
16: Ah. That's the secret.
17: And of extra virgin olive oil. This blends up. What are our adjectives over here?
18: I had to break out the thesaurus for this one. Quite herbaceous.
17: Oh.
16: Herbaceous. Herbaceous.
17: And over here, you go in for the lemon vinaigrette. Now, the lemon vinaigrette is really nice because this is so easy peasy. It gives it that bright citrusy pop, and it's good for any kind of salad that you have. And the best part is it takes a minute to make. This is lemon juice. Okay, we've got a little bit of extra virgin olive oil. I'm putting in rice vinegar. Cole, go in for the taste. Lemon zest to bolden up that lemon.
16: 10 seconds.
17: A little mustard. And then some salt and pepper. And guys, I'm telling you, you whisk this up, you'll feel like you're in a restaurant.
16: That's an award-winning show right there.
19: Yeah.
16: Right there. Cole, give us an adjective for that one. Give us one more adjective.
17: Oh, Cole says zippy.
19: Zippy. Yeah. Oh, that is a good
16: one. Joy, Cole, thank you both for these recipes. It's today.com/food.
0: All right, this morning on Today Food, we are answering the age-old summer party question, what can I bring? Well, Today contributor Elizabeth Highschool has two delicious summer salad recipes. And no pressure, Elizabeth, but there are three Yankees eating your food. We need them to be in good health. I hope this
19: they're
0: is good cute. And tasty.
19: They're cute. They're cute.
2: They're cute.
7: Honey.
2: They want ribs. I don't know that they want this.
0: You're here on salad day. Sorry.
20: We told them to stay away from the drinks, though.
0: Yeah. She's got a heavy pour.
7: Absolutely. So, I mean, y'all know it's hot as the hinges of hell in the South right now. And nobody wants to be sweating in the kitchen. So we're going to do these great, easy salads that we can pull together quickly.
0: Okay.
7: All right. So now I'm going to get you. Yes.
0: Shaved a vegetable.
21: I still don't like you with knives.
7: She is wonderful.
21: No. Are you
7: all right,
21: sure
7: so here we
21: school?
7: Go. Take off the ends here. Very
21: don't
7: good.
21: Be so snappy
7: and
21: about
7: then
21: it.
7: We're going to shave it just like this.
0: Oh, okay.
21: Careful.
7: Look at you. Okay, Maddie, you got it. Yeah, okay, keep going.
0: Yeah, real
7: so now we go in here. Now,
21: wait,
7: with our fennel.
21: Like it. You're making.
7: And then with our fennel. Oh, come on. I had such high hopes. All right, let's move on over. Let's move to the fennel then.
21: Okay, you move to the fennel.
7: Yes. All right. Now, if you don't love fennel.
0: Oh, you're better at that.
7: If you don't love fennel, you can always use celery. Mm-hmm. That's a great option. We're going to put that in there. And then we're going to start making our dressing.
0: You're moving so fast for us. Okay, yes, keep going. All right, we're shaving.
7: So we've got a little bit of honey. We've got some Dijon. Mm-hmm. We also have got some lemon juice.
21: Mm-hmm. Okay.
7: And then we're going to slowly drizzle the oil in here.
2: The oil.
7: I was waiting.
2: Yankees
7: love.
2: Pause for Yankees reaction. Okay, what are y'all doing? What do you think?
22: Delicious.
7: You know, and that's the thing. I mean, really, y'all forget
22: feels
7: it.
22: Like
7: listen,
22: summer.
7: We need to drink.
0: Yes.
7: That's not fair. They're drinking, and I want to drink.
0: I know, but they got a game. When's the next game?
7: So these
22: tonight.
7: Are, tonight.
2: Oh, no. They're going to be mad.
7: I'm going to be the reason. They got drunk on the Today Show.
0: Please win, or we're going to have angry Yankees fans.
22: These are virgins.
2: No, I don't
7: know. Okay. So now we're going to,
0: that is raw.
7: It is a peach and Aperol margarita. You know we love a margarita.
0: Okay, this is beautiful. Now what do we do?
7: So now what we do is we're going to add pine nuts. We're adding pine nuts. We're adding parmesan.
0: Okay, sorry, I got distracted.
7: We're going to add that vinaigrette that I just made. Yep. Let's get the vinaigrette in there.
21: Dump it in.
7: Yes,
0: and the fennel too, the whole thing?
7: And then, yes. And then I want you to,
0: watch me toss.
7: And then you're going to toss.
0: What about these?
7: They're all right, now this salad is one of my favorite things. It's everything
21: wait,
7: from
21: are
7: the
21: we
7: farmer's
21: all done?
7: Market.
0: Yeah, that's it.
7: Well, yeah, that's
21: we
7: just
21: didn't
7: it.
21: Taste
7: it's just
21: it.
7: Super
0: we'll just move
7: salad.
0: On. We don't have time for all that.
7: So
0: we got to keep it pushing.
7: All right, so here we are. This is farmer's market salad. The deal is, if it grows together, it goes together, okay?
21: Oh, what does
7: so
21: that mean?
7: So we have, well, because corn, peaches.
21: Oh, okay, got it.
7: If you see it at a farmer's market, it's all going to go together. Mm-hmm. So it doesn't matter. You can put anything you love in there.
0: Okay. Mm-hmm.
7: Now, this is my favorite trick.
21: So wait, when look what you've she's
7: got,
21: doing.
7: You've got all these little tomatoes.
0: Yeah,
7: okay?
0: I want to see this.
7: So we're going to put this on top, and then you just cut straight through.
20: That's
7: isn't
20: a
7: that
20: pro
7: fun?
20: Tip.
7: Yes.
22: Come on, gonna, yeah, that's a life
7: good.
22: Hack.
21: That's a hack, right?
7: So then
21: that's
7: we're going to add this in.
20: A life hack.
7: And then I've got smoked chicken. Now listen, you can just go to your local barbecue stand, pick up some smoked
21: just
7: chicken.
21: Stick it
7: or,
21: in.
7: Or, I mean, you can smoke your own.
21: Okay.
7: I think that's legal in y'all's state.
20: Yeah. Yeah.
7: Isn't it? Yeah, I thought so.
0: Not in Mississippi.
7: All right, so let's mark on our vinaigrette.
0: Okay.
7: No, yeah, not in Mississippi. Not yet. Not ever, probably. All right, so let's go ahead and add some lemon juice to this.
0: Lemon juice.
7: And then we've got balsamic.
0: Mm-hmm.
7: We're going to throw in 2 cloves of garlic. Mm-hmm.
0: Just whole like that?
7: Uh-huh. Okay. Because we're going to blend it.
0: Okay.
7: And then a little bit of zest, which we love a zester.
0: Yes. And what's that?
7: And the Parmesan's going to go
0: the
7: in.
0: The whole thing?
7: It's a Parmesan vinaigrette.
20: What's the drink, Elizabeth?
7: Yeah, the drink is a peach and Aperol margarita. Oh.
20: Yes. Fantastic.
7: I mean, is it not one of the best things you've ever put in your mouth?
20: So good.
0: Yankees like it? We're out of time.
7: We are out of time.
2: Enjoy it.
22: Delicious.
2: Okay.
22: Yes. Amazing. Thank you very much.
0: All right,
22: I'm going to need this recipe.
0: They're all fueled up and liquored
7: ready
0: up for the game tonight.
7: Liquored up for the game.
0: Thanks, Elizabeth. You'd have it no other way. If you want to get your hands on these recipes, go to today.com/food. Thank you again, Yankees.
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1: Hey, what's up, Savannah? How you doing?
7: This is one of my absolute favorite dishes. I would have thought I could never make it at home. It's like a Thai peanut pasta
1: pasta-ish fusion dish. Okay. It's really easy to make, I promise you.
7: Okay.
1: Now, I've been watching you cook, you know, recently.
7: Oh,
1: so,
7: my God.
1: I know. Just go ahead. All right, so what we're going to do first is we have to string these sugar snap potatoes.
7: What do you mean?
1: Peas. So we're going to do this right here.
7: Yeah.
1: And then just peel it because, you see this string?
7: Oh, yeah.
1: Running out?
7: We have to devein it.
1: Yes, devein it. Kind of like shrimp. Okay, but do this.
7: Is that one done?
1: This one is already done.
7: Okay.
1: Let's try this one right here.
7: But why am I taking the string out?
1: Because it's hard to chew afterwards.
7: Oh, okay. All right.
1: Don't go all the way through.
7: Oh, shoot.
1: I should have just supposed to.
7: Well, okay.
1: So just cut like a little slit of it.
7: Well, let's not waste all our time here because everyone else at home knows how to do this.
1: Right.
7: Everyone else isn't as bad as I am.
1: All right. So we're going to add in our peas here.
7: Yeah.
1: We're going to get this going a little bit hotter and we're going to saute this. Good, good, good. You're doing that.
7: Does the string go all the way down?
1: It should. It should. Yeah, go all the way
7: like
1: down.
7: I
1: maybe about
7: it.
1: A quarter of the way down. It's okay. Don't peel
7: okay,
1: it.
7: Sorry, though. Sorry. Okay, so we're sauteing that. Yeah.
1: We're going to saute this for about 2-3 minutes.
7: Okay.
1: Add in our shrimp.
7: Now, these look peeled.
1: These are peeled
7: and
1: deveined. Look at you. You're a pro.
7: That's
1: already.
7: Right. Ooh.
1: See, put some respect on your name.
7: Yeah.
1: People need to know. Put some respect
7: Thank
1: on
7: you.
1: Your name.
7: Yeah.
1: She knows what she's doing over
7: here. That's right.
1: Okay, go ahead. Go ahead and move it around.
7: That hot? No, okay. Just move it around.
1: Saute this for about 2 or 3 minutes. Now, ideally, this would be cooked, and we're going to take this out of the skillet to rest. We're going to put that into that bowl. Don't do it right now.
7: Okay, I won't. I'm not ready.
1: All right. Now, just imagine
7: pretend.
1: That we've done that.
7: Yes.
1: Pretend. And now, making the sauce really easy. We're going to add in some coconut milk.
7: Oh. Mm. Why do you choose coconut milk? For the flavor or it's lighter?
1: Lighter. Plus, it's complements the curry very well. So add in some curry paste.
7: Okay, curry paste.
1: Some red curry paste.
7: Am I going to stir this all up?
1: And stir this up. And then you're going to add in some natural peanut butter. Just get the natural peanut butter with the oil, not the kind with all the sugar and the jelly in it.
7: Now am I stirring this all up? Watch out.
1: Stir it up. Okay.
7: Good I had to get the peanut butter
1: Please don't launch this just like Jenna did hers.
7: I know. Oh, you were watching that. I saw that.
1: I watched it. See, look at you.
7: Okay, yeah.
1: And so all we're going to do is we're going to get this down into a nice paste. Now, here is a little hack. We're going to add in some carrots, right?
7: Okay.
1: Now, if you don't know how to julienne a carrot,
7: I know.
1: Look at this
7: tool. Hard. Yeah, show
1: a
7: me.
1: A peeler. Look at this. All you do is go, wrong way. Just like this. And it creates these long.
7: It's like the lazy woman's peeler. I love that.
1: Everybody's good.
7: Okay.
1: There you go. Look at that.
7: Nice
1: you
7: and julienne. Oh, yeah. I need one of those.
1: There we go.
7: Okay. How the shrimp.
1: Go ahead.
7: Why is everything.
1: Oh, Lord.
7: I know.
1: Okay.
7: Have it. Look, it's a work in progress.
1: Yeah.
7: How's it taste
1: Let's talk about. Let's move on from the carrot.
3: More fame on that name.
7: Okay.
1: There we go.
7: Okay.
1: All right. Now, moving on down here.
7: Okay,
1: now, pasta takes about 6 minutes to cook.
7: Okay.
1: This is some whole wheat pasta. Mm-hmm. You can use some fettuccine if you want
3: this
1: to.
3: This is good.
7: It's really good.
1: Okay, we're going to add in our pasta here.
7: Okay.
1: And then our cooked shrimp and peas.
7: How good is
1: Boom.
7: That? Good?
1: There you go. Super simple. Look how vibrant that is. Kids will love this dish.
7: Oh, my gosh.
1: It's not too spicy. Now, if you're like me, you probably wanted to reserve some of the shrimp so you can make a salad.
7: Mm-hmm. I do.
1: For your meal prep. Yes. Okay, this is going to be a Cajun-inspired salad, y'all. Mm-hmm. Really simple dressing. Just got some Greek yogurt here to cut the
7: you know, calories. Instead of mayonnaise, you can do Greek yogurt. Okay.
1: Absolutely. Some oil. Go and put that hot sauce in there.
7: Ooh, hot sauce.
1: I like to use Frank's.
7: Does it taste good, y'all? Mm-hmm. What's this?
1: Some chives. And some lemon. Yes.
20: You're right, it does have a little
1: stir that up.
7: Okay.
1: It's a little bite, too.
21: I love the lemon.
7: Is this the dressing?
1: Yes. Okay. And that's the dressing. And then you're going to chop up cucumber, a tomato.
7: Why are you laughing?
1: She's doing so well, y'all. Isn't it? Isn't she doing well?
20: You know, she has her own podcast.
7: No. Oh, she's it's a show.
1: Her own cooking show.
20: I'm sorry.
1: We're so proud. You know, we're so proud of you.
7: You're so sweet.
1: And we're going to add in tomatoes, cucumbers.
7: Yep.
1: Chopped up some avocado. Okay, I think that is done. Oh, Lord, turn
7: that
1: off.
7: It's still going. Can I just turn it off?
1: You can turn it off.
7: Oh, boy. Okay.
1: That's going to be her lunch.
7: All right, keep going.
1: Okay, and then we're going to add in just a little bit of water for the consistency of this dressing.
7: The dressing is really good. Mm-hmm.
1: Really? And it's super simple, right? It's stuff that's already in your kitchen pantry. We're going to add in some avocado.
7: Oh, I love avocado.
1: What about some onion, too? Mm-hmm. A little bit of bite, a little bit of breath stink in there. And then we had some leftover shrimp that I just used. Just a little bit of, breath stink is what I call it.
7: What do you call what? Breath stink.
1: A little bit of, for each recipe.
7: Okay,
1: If your breath doesn't smell, it's a little bit bad.
7: Well, yeah.
1: Something's not right.
20: Oh, good. Yeah.
7: All right, and then we go. Get some of that.
21: That dressing is so good.
7: Okay, we're out of time, Kevin.
1: Boom.
7: You're awesome. Look at my tossing technique.
1: Look at you. Look at.
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0: Chef Bijou Thomas has worked all around the world for athletes and celebrities like Patrick Dempsey. And this morning, he's going to show us some nutritious and delicious recipes family's going to love. They're quick. They're easy to make. Bijou, good to see you. Good morning.
1: Great to see you. Thank you.
0: It's already smelling good. And what are we making this morning?
1: All right. We've got this beautiful, warm fall color biryani rice salad to begin with.
0: Okay.
1: Which is like a mixture of all these things.
0: Okay.
1: And to start with, we got some mustard seeds.
0: Okay.
1: Your same mustard seeds that you would make mustard out of.
0: Oh, okay.
1: The stuff we put on burgers.
0: You toast them up in some oil?
1: Yeah, you toast them up. I've got some onions to go with here.
0: All right.
1: And the idea here is to get these sauteed a little bit. The mustard start to pop. And then we've got some fruits and nuts. And one of my favorites is apricots.
0: Yeah.
1: Because one, I'm from Colorado, so it kind of brings out the whole Rocky Mountain, the West. And then you add, I've got some cashews, some apricots.
0: The dried apricot, raisins, and chickpeas, looks like.
1: And chickpeas.
0: Okay.
1: You put all that in there until the cashews start to toast a little bit. The raisins plump up.
0: This is what we're headed for.
1: And then magically, it looks like this. Look at that. This is exactly how my home kitchen looks.
0: Yeah, exactly. It just happens just like that.
1: Yeah, and then we've got the toasted stuff.
0: Mm-hmm.
1: And you can add a little bit of curry powder.
0: Mm.
1: What do you think about curry powder?
0: I love curry powder.
1: All right. So a little curry powder.
0: Okay.
1: At home if you want. Cinnamon, cumin, whatever you like.
0: Now, what is this, a special kind of rice?
1: This is a basmati rice.
0: Yes.
1: Which is the Indian long grain rice.
0: Yeah, I love that.
1: Right?
0: Okay.
1: So long grain rice.
0: Yeah, I like it.
2: Wow.
1: And
2: the,
1: then
0: the tasting party is going, that's a good sign. Okay.
2: Thumbs up.
1: This is a great way to use up all the, if you have leftover rice, but you bring a bunch of fruits, nuts, everything, toast it.
0: Cooked
1: rice. Rice goes in there, cooked rice.
0: Okay.
1: And then
0: I'm pushing you down the line because
1: right,
0: I know time is short. Okay.
1: And our particular flair for this one is we're going to grill some peaches, fruit. We got butternut squash. I'm going to put some lemons on here.
0: Okay. Are we grilling all these things?
1: Yeah. Let's throw the big things on here.
0: I'll do it.
1: And
0: what do these look like? Jalapeno peppers.
1: Those
0: or
1: are okra.
0: Oh, okra. Okay.
1: Okra. And you can brush. We have a little brush here. We can do some coconut oil.
0: Okay.
1: And you can, of course, do butter if you want, but coconut oil, we can get this going, keeps everything vegan.
0: Okay.
1: We got a lot of vegan families now.
0: Yes.
1: Look at that. That becomes
0: beautiful.
1: This. And then this, you can sprinkle some of that onto here.
0: And add it as
1: you
0: like. How are the flavors, guys?
3: Terrific.
4: It's so yummy.
3: Salad dressing, out of control.
0: You know what? This is like energy food, too.
1: This is.
0: You got your nuts, your rice, your beans, like so healthy.
1: Exactly.
0: So, okay, we've got another salad, which is a mixed corn salad.
1: So that's going. And then over here.
0: I'll take a bite while you get me ready for this.
1: We're going to do this sauce. So if you've been beaches along Mexico, beaches along India, grilled corn and corn elote is big everywhere.
0: Okay.
1: All right, for a green sauce, start with spinach. We got some mint leaves. We got some fresh cilantro.
0: Okay.
1: Some jalapeno, some ginger. All that goes
0: in
1: there.
0: Blend that up.
1: Blend that, and you get this beautiful green sauce.
0: Yeah.
1: Oh, yeah.
0: Okay. I just don't like when things burn. Okay.
1: Oh, yeah.
0: I mean, I know, since when? He said you're right. Okay.
1: Grilled corn. This would have come off of our grill right there.
3: Cruel.
1: It's nice and charred. And then to cut the kernels off, you can do it on the board, or look at that, you can put on a bowl.
0: Oh.
1: And it falls right into the bowl.
0: Okay, yum.
1: Then we've got this beautiful grilled corn just magically showed up here.
0: Yes, it did. Gorgeous.
1: And then we're going to add some spices here. I'm going to sprinkle some in.
0: Just add them in there.
1: Actually, let's just put them all in.
0: Yeah, just dump it in there because we're almost out of time.
1: All right.
0: And we'll put the
1: onions,
0: whole recipe online.
1: That goes in.
0: Stir it up.
1: Stir it
0: up. Show the final result there.
1: So that.
2: A great salsa.
1: Oh.
0: You like it?
2: Spectacular.
3: Yeah.
1: We're going to put some crunchy stuff on there.
0: Yeah. Ooh. What's the crunchy stuff?
1: Crunchy is Indian snack mix. It's a sev.
0: Oh, I'm in love.
1: It's good.
0: Bijou, you've done it again.
1: All right. We brought sauces.
0: Recipes are online. We're out of time. You should check your local news. Ooh, and that's a little kick to it.
1: It's got a little kick.
5: 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I love the morning. And I love sharing that joy with our audience. You make a choice to spend time with us. And that's very special.
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7: With the temperatures heating up and people starting to throw larger gatherings, it's time to get you ready to host some friends and family for a hearty meal.
8: And who better? Who better than our friend and hostess with the mostest, Elizabeth Haskell? She's going to help us out. She's got a new cookbook out. It's called Come On Over, and she's got a Fix Ahead Friday recipe that's perfect for weekend brunch. First of all, we love you.
7: Yes.
8: And,
7: my Lord. Elizabeth, I have that dress, but I couldn't zip it. I couldn't zip it up.
9: Okay, that's kind of funny because
2: It's barely zipped. It took two people to get me in this damn thing. But yeah, so I'm only going to keep it on for just a few minutes, trying to breathe here and get through this segment.
4: You're the best hostess.
8: Yeah, and I like that you can make something ahead because often you feel like you got to make it. Here they come. They're coming in the door.
2: I'm going to tell you something right now. I don't know where Lionel Richie's kids were, but that song Easy Like a Sunday Morning is ridiculous because it's not. I mean, you're trying to get kids dressed. You've got Sunday school or you got a soccer game. You got something. You're looking for cleats. You're running around. This we can make today and you can serve it on Sunday, Saturday morning. And it's one less thing that you've got to do. All right, we have eggs, and we're going to mix these up really well, and then we're adding our milk. This is actually half and half. You could use milk, but I just, you know, why not? It's Sunday morning.
4: It's not for the lactose insensitive, but that's okay.
2: Exactly. We've got a little salt. We also have our sugar, a little bit of vanilla. And I'm going to tell you something. Vanilla is expensive. But do not buy the imitation vanilla. Oops. It's just a sad imitation, all right?
4: I buy
2: get
4: that.
2: The money.
8: Don't get it.
2: I know
8: it.
2: It's hard.
8: Why? Because it tastes?
2: I felt the same way.
4: Why?
2: Because it just makes that much difference. The flavor is incredible in real vanilla.
4: I'm going to tell Henry to start cutting the coupons for something else, you know?
2: Exactly. It's 10 times the price, but you need it. All right, here we go. We've got our blueberries. What I did, I tossed a little bit of flour in with my blueberries so that this doesn't turn purple. That's going to coat our blueberries. It's going to I'm telling you, it's going to protect them. We're going to put those right on in. And now we have our French bread chunk.
4: Yeah.
8: Okay.
4: It's got to be French bread. Is that like a baguette or something?
2: Well, I mean, you could use a baguette. Any day-old bread, really, is going to be great. You know, if you've got French bread or an Italian loaf. Now I'm adding cinnamon. Mm-hmm. And then we have some cream cheese. Oh. And you want to make sure that it's room temperature. I did cut it up into small pieces just so that it will kind of blend. All right, what are y'all laughing at?
4: Well, we just love, you know,
2: y'all laughing at me.
4: No, we're laughing because of the amount of cream cheese you just poured in
8: like,
4: that bowl.
8: It's like,
4: we know that you're Southern by that bowl
2: it's
4: right there.
2: It's Sunday morning, y'all.
8: Okay, now
2: it's
8: what are we doing?
2: A treat. Okay, now here we go. We take our greased
4: pan
2: 9x13 casserole dish. If you don't have one, you need to get one. especially if you're going to get my book, come on over, because literally every other recipe calls for a 9x13. and then we're just going to take this butter. Yeah. And did you notice my cute butter cow?
8: Love
2: this is something else that everybody needs is a butter cow.
4: Do we really need a butter cow? We need one,
2: yes,
4: Elizabeth?
2: Because then you can keep this. Room temperature butter is always at your disposal. It's fantastic. I'm telling you. All right,
8: okay,
2: so here we go. This is going to go right into our oven. Now, if you're actually making this recipe, though, I mean, obviously we're doing this for TV today, but you're going to leave it in the refrigerator at least overnight.
4: Okay.
2: So that's the great news. We're going to make it ahead, and then look at this,
8: Let's see.
4: Elizabeth.
2: Have you ever?
8: Oh, my God.
4: Beautiful. How did
8: And how do you serve
2: it?
8: How do you serve it up?
2: Gonna do a nice big spoonful, and then it's gonna go onto our plate. You could do a little bit of powdered
8: sugar
2: on top.
8: Okay.
2: And,
8: we got a rock and roll,
2: and
8: we love you.
2: We love you too.
4: Get Elizabeth's new book. Come on over. She says you can entertain anywhere at today.com/shop.
0: This morning, Today nutritionist Joy Bauer is whipping up a quick and easy frittata that's packed with veggies and flavor. Take it away, Joy.
9: Hey guys, spring is in the air and it gives me the opportunity to feature two seasonal standouts. First up, artichokes. Artichokes are packed with fiber and they're also considered a prebiotic, which means it increases the good bacteria within our gut to aid in digestion. Next, asparagus. Asparagus is an excellent source of vitamin K and folate. And while they're very low in calories, they are mighty potent in the nutrition department. So taking these two superstars, we are going to make the ultimate spring frittata. When it comes to asparagus, you're just going to snap off the tough outer stem, and then cut your asparagus into 1 to 2 inch pieces. For this recipe, I'm going to saute them in small pieces so we get them nice and soft. And now for the artichokes. So for this recipe, I'm going to use artichoke hearts. And it's so simple. I drained and rinsed them from the can. And now I'm patting them dry. You want to get them as dry as possible. And I'll give it a rough chop. So now that the veggies are prepped, we are going to make the egg mixture. So here I have 8 large whole eggs mixed with 4 egg whites. And here I have 1/2 cup of a Greek yogurt or light sour cream. I'm putting in 2 to 4 tablespoons of dill and a little bit of salt and a little bit of pepper. And you're just going to mix this up just until the yolks and the whites blend together. And you can see I have little lumps of the Greek yogurt scattered throughout, and that's okay because all of that is going to blend and melt when we bake it off in the oven. Now we're going to head over to the stove and saute our vegetables. I'm adding in my asparagus, and I'm also adding in some onion. So we saute these vegetables for about 5 to 7 minutes. They'll start to soften up. The onions will get slightly browned. The great thing about frittatas, they're totally customizable. It's really the ultimate kitchen sink meal. Now I'm going to toss in a little bit of garlic. Just stir it around for about 30 seconds. And I'm ready to introduce my artichoke hearts. The skillet is screaming spring and my kitchen smells amazing. I'm just going to spread out the veggies and I'm going to pour in our egg mixture. And last but not least, a little bit of cheese. I'm using Parmesan. Now I let it sit on the stove undisturbed just to let these outside edges slightly firm, just a few minutes. Then I transfer it right into the oven, set at 350 and bake it for about 20 minutes. And that's all there is to it. I like to add little puddles of pesto on top and then a drizzle of balsamic glaze. It is the perfect meal to put spring in your step.
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11: that
10: goodness.
11: Is fantastic.
10: And we were just talking about it. It's such a great way to use up all kinds of veggies left over in the
11: That's
10: house.
11: That's things that are on their last leg.
10: Yes.
11: Get them
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17: I love it.
4: Wait, Alejandra, I'm never inspired by cooking things, and I am so inspired by this. Like, I want to make this tonight.
11: I agree. I mean, it's so exciting, and it's really simple to do because you could do it from scratch. You can start with store-bought dough, but it's all about creativity. There's no wrong way to do it.
4: Mm. Okay, so, and they look tricky, but you're saying you have some sort of cheats that can help us, right?
11: I promise. It's super simple. Okay. So I am going to show you a from-scratch dough using some flour, some yeast, a little bit of salt, and then we're just using all sorts of fresh veggies. Basically, raid your fridge, go to the grocery store, the farmer's market, get whatever inspires your kids, and bring that home, and then you can play.
17: So, now, Alejandra, if I have to really quickly, if I can't, like, knead, can I go somewhere and buy something where I can pop it and it rolls out?
11: Yes, absolutely. Okay. So you can buy the popping kind, or you can buy the kind that comes frozen. You know what you can even go to the pizza parlor and ask them for a pound of dough. They'll sell it to
4: you. Pizza parlor pound of dough is a great trick. Okay. Because they know how to make their dough.
11: That's how you get the best dough.
4: Right?
11: It's delicious.
4: Okay, but not as good as your homemade.
11: Not as good as homemade. Well, I do like doing homemade because this lets you control the flavors, and you can go savory sweet. So I have some flour here, a little bit of yeast, a half cup of olive oil that enriches the dough, makes it really rich and luscious, which is what you're not probably going to get from the pizza dough. But once that mixes up, you get a really nice dough going. You let it rise for a little bit, and then you spread it out on a cookie pan. I also like to kind of stick my fingers in there, just make the little holes. That's the traditional, like, focaccia style. And it also holds the olive oil and all the flavors and makes little nooks and crannies for the veggies. And then you play. Like, this is all about creativity. Think of the dough as an edible canvas. And your paint is the fruits and veggies and spices and nuts that you use.
17: Are there vegetables that work better than others, or?
11: Yeah, so you want to avoid anything that's really, like mushrooms. If you use something like mushrooms, you want to cook those down first because they'll just kind of dry up and shrivel if you don't cook them down first. But honestly, most things work really well. One tip is if you use things like herbs look gorgeous in it, but if you dip them in water before you add them, even a little bit of lemon juice helps. That just kind of keeps them looking prettier longer. One of my favorite things to use is the peel of a zucchini. So you can just peel that off, and now you have this great neutral flavored thing that works as a stem. You can use it in the savory ones. You can use it in the sweet ones. Peppers look like natural flowers. And a really smart thing to do is to pull out a cutting board that's like about the same size as your baking pan, and you can lay out your design here.
4: We could really talk about this all day. We only have a couple minutes. How long do you bake them for? And then show us some of your creations.
11: Awesome. Okay, yeah. So you bake these for about 20 to 25 minutes in a 450 degree oven. Once it's all in there, it looks gorgeous. Another little fun tip that I love to do is you can paint using things like turmeric or paprika.
17: Ooh,
11: and you can make... You can kind of like paint the dough with it.
17: Let's see.
11: But here is a baked one that I did. So that's a little garden.
4: Oh, this is amazing. You're an artist.
11: How gorgeous. And wait, check this out. So I actually did a little self-portrait over here.
17: It's like you or Frida Kahlo, one or the other.
4: Gorgeous.
17: That's amazing.
11: And then you can go sweet. So this is my dessert one. You add some sugar, cinnamon. This has peaches and blackberries, apricots.
17: This might be my favorite segment of the day.
4: Right, Alejandra? We were so inspired by your creations.
11: I wish you were here. I've got like six batches of focaccia now that
4: what
11: I need
4: are you
11: to
4: gonna
11: share.
4: Do?
17: Don't like me.
4: Thank you so much, Alejandra.
11: Come on over, guys.
4: You've inspired us. We think this could be so fun to do with the kids, too. Thank you so much. And for these recipes,
11: thank you.
4: Head to today.com/food. It's Friday. Spring is finally sprung, and Justin Sylvester is here with me, so let's keep this party going. We got cocktails.
18: Uh-huh. And here with a few delicious drinks is mixologist and influencer Tiffany Berrier.
4: Hi, Tiffany. Oh my gosh, Tiffany, we need some spring cocktails, right? Finally, some flowers are out. We're ready to drink.
18: But we need fresh.
4: Yeah, what do you got?
19: That's the best part of spring, fresh. So we've got all of these great ingredients that are in the market or in your little garden.
18: But
19: we're starting here. We've got some fresh ginger, muddling some blackberry, a little rosemary, some lemon, your favorite spirit. Just giving you a little spring has sprung vibe.
18: Oh, wait.
19: Look at
18: that
19: gorgeous color.
18: The basil from the garden is right on top of it. This is adorable.
4: So how do you do this? You mix it all together in a juicer or no?
19: No, you take your cocktail shaker or your mason jar, yes, whatever you're comfortable with, muddle those fresh ingredients, get a little sugar in there, your favorite agave honey, and then toss your favorite spirit.
17: This is really good, and it's not sweet.
18: No, and the ginger bite, and I love that you can have gin, tequila, or vodka
17: with
18: this.
17: This is vodka, right?
19: No, it's gin.
18: Ooh. Ah.
19: So we're bringing this one in. This is kind of my vibe. I call it Boogie Wonderland. Those Earth, Wind, and Fire fans know what I'm talking about. It just makes you feel really good. You know what feels good? And you know what rhymes with Tiffany? Tequila.
18: Yes.
17: Tequila,
18: yes.
17: Tiffany.
19: So there's some tequila inside. I've muddled some strawberries, some fresh basil, which gives us that great aroma. There's a splash of grapefruit in there to give that good citrus.
18: And by the way, keep that metabolism going too.
19: Yeah. There's a syrup inside that I'm creating with just the blackberry, with the strawberry and the basil.
17: This is great.
19: Letting them sit together.
18: And you know what I love about this one? You can make it before your guests get there. Let it sit. Have them pour themselves.
17: It's kind of like a Paloma.
18: I take this one more time.
17: Do you agree?
19: I do agree with that grapefruit inside, but a strawberry grapefruit.
17: It's really delicious.
19: If you want to pinch some salt in there, do it.
17: Yeah, I kind of do.
18: I do too.
19: Yes, yes, yes, yes.
17: All right, let's get some pineapple.
19: This one is like one of my favorite. I call it like a picnic spritz. Because we're gonna get outside. We're gonna have some picnic fun. But when you're on a picnic, you don't want to carry too much.
17: Yes.
19: So a little bit of pineapple, a fresh lime. Squeeze that right into your glass or whatever you're drinking at the picnic, and then vermouth. It's low ABV vermouth. It just doesn't go in martinis. It just doesn't. It goes.
18: Are you sure? I've never
17: heard of vermouth.
18: Same.
17: It's just the only thing.
19: Wait. We have a drinking coach, friends. I'm here for you. A little bit of vermouth.
18: The vermouth by itself is the hit.
17: I was gonna say vermouth.
19: Vermouth. Yes, that white vermouth deserves some space. Not a lot of alcohol. You just have a little bit of ABV in there. Spicy ginger beer there, and you just sip on that wine outside.
17: The ginger beer. Ooh. So, what do you think the secret to a great cocktail is? I'm asking for a friend.
19: Good ice. You gotta have some ice, guys. You just can't pour stuff in a glass. You need ice to dilute, do a little cooking, make it cold.
17: But what's the difference between ice and good ice?
18: Oh, girl. Well, you don't want your ice to just be melting in there. You need
17: but I just mean, can't you get the ice from the freezer? No?
19: Yes, but no, Jenna. We want big, solid, dense ice to melt slowly.
17: Look at y'all. I feel like I'm getting teamed up on.
18: You're like, don't you have a budget?
19: You want to make sure you have good, dense ice in there. That way it dilutes slowly. You want to boil your water before you make ice cubes because you don't want it to taste like the fridge.
17: Yes. You boil your water?
18: No, I use Evian in my ice cube tray.
19: Evian, alkaline water, your bottled water. Put that in your
17: Y'all are teaching me something on this Friday.
18: I really do. I put Crystal Light in mine so I can get the hydration.
19: Yes.
18: There you go.
17: Crystal Light is hydrating. Oh my gosh. Thank you so much, Tiffany, for these
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26: 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Nice, right?
10: Craig is finally here for this edition of Cooking with Cal.
1: I never get to see these.
10: I know. And today we're making pistachio cake, which is something my mom made for me as a kid. It's light, it's refreshing, and it's perfect for spring. Take a look.
3: It's another edition of Cooking with Cal. What are we making today?
5: Pistachio cake.
3: Do you know what a pistachio is? It's a nut. They're yummy. They're salty and delicious.
5: Is it gonna be sweet?
3: Yeah, we're gonna make a sweet cake, don't worry. So let's just put some regular cake mix into this, okay? All of it. We're gonna add pistachio pudding. Just like Jell-O, only it's pudding. We need 4 eggs, so get to cracking.

0: Love Classic.
1: Whoa. Hey, so tell me when.
0: That's where she's asleep.
1: Okay, tell me
0: Stop.
1: When.
2: I'm going to stop.
1: Okay, you want to stop?
0: All of it?
1: One cup.

0: Alright, can I put this in the oven? Uh-huh. You're okay here?
1: Yeah.
0: You got enough to keep you busy?
1: Mm-hmm.
0: Okay. Alright, while the cake is finishing in the oven, should we make the frosting?
1: Yes.
0: Okay. We're going to use a package of Dream Whip. I don't really know what it is. Does that answer your question? Nice. Our second pack.

0: So you see these little peaks in here?
1: Yes.
0: That's how we know it's done. So we're going to let this cool a little bit, and then we'll flip it over and frost it. All right, so this is nice and cool. Now it's the moment of truth. We're going to flip it over and see if it comes out right, okay? No, it's not coming out! Let's try this.

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1: Just shove it in there. Do you like it? For these recipes and more, head to Data.
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11: Well, Easter Sunday is right around the corner, and this morning on Today Food, we are baking a tasty treat that all your peeps are sure to love.
12: Like that.
13: Cookbook author and foodie in New York blogger Valerie Lomas is here to show us how to make a pecan bundt cake.
11: Ooh,
13: perfect. 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Valerie, good morning.
11: Good morning.
13: Thanks for being here.
11: Thanks, guys.
13: Okay, so you're making this bundt cake. It's really flour.
11: Yes.
13: First of all, what kind do we use? And how, when we scoop it, you know, sometimes we over-scoop.
11: Mm-hmm. Exactly. So we're using all-purpose flour.
13: Mm-hmm.
11: And so the way that you scoop so that you get the right measurement and it's not too caked in there so you get a dense cake is you do what's called scoop and level. So I've just got
14: so light and fluffy.
15: Exactly. Like I'm back in home ec.
11: I know.
15: What happens if you use too much flour?
11: It'll be dense. So I'm just, you know, using a straight edge to level it. Mm-hmm. I'm using an angled spatula, but you can use a butter knife even.
14: Okay.
11: So we need 3 cups of flour. You guys want to try one?
14: Yeah.
13: Sure.
11: Yeah. And so I'm also going to add some salt and baking powder.
14: Okay.
11: Yeah. Good. That's some good scooping.
14: Well, thank you.
11: And,
14: I'm a quick learner.
11: Right. And once we've got our 3 cups of flour and our dry ingredients, we'll just whisk them together so that it will help the cake come together more easily. So I've got some softened butter, and we're going to add a cup and a half of brown sugar.
14: Okay.
11: So with brown sugar, it's like the opposite of the scoop and level. It's the, like, pack it in.
12: As much as you can get in there.
11: Exactly. There you go. Yes.
15: Brown sugar I can do.
11: Yes. Cup
15: we have oatmeal fans
11: sugar.
15: In my house.
11: Yes. So pack that in.
15: All right.
11: Perfect. You can go ahead and put down. Yes. Give it a whisk.
14: You're so bossy out.

0: always trying to help.
1: I love having help. Although with this cake, it's so simple.
2: Okay.
1: It comes together so easily. You don't need the whole fam to help, but it's nice.
2: Okay.
1: You know, for Easter.
2: Boom.
1: So we're going to go ahead and get this going. We're going to cream our butter and sugar for about 4 minutes.
3: Okay. Yeah. Okay.
4: How do you know it's done? Like, what are you looking for?
1: Right. We're looking for light and fluffy.
3: Okay.
1: So while that's going, we can go ahead and add our eggs.
2: Okay.
1: So we're just going to add our eggs one at a time. Mm-hmm. And by adding them one at a time, what that's going to do is it's going to make it so we're not adding too much liquid all at once. Mm-hmm. And our batter just has a chance to...
3: Okay.
5: What's the trick to adding the dry ingredients?
3: All at once.
1: Oh. Right. The trick is to turn off the mixer so it doesn't get everywhere.
3: Right.
1: But yeah, so we can go ahead and we need to add the rest of our eggs, but we'll...
3: slowly add
5: the flour. We'll pretend we've done it.
3: Yeah. We
5: don't want to run out of time.
3: We won't have any batter down there.
2: Yes. We won't have any left.
1: So we've got some toasted pecans. And what I'm going to do... I'm from Louisiana. I say pecans. And I'm just going to roughly chop them because I like when you bite into the cake, you have like a nice big
3: crunch.
1: Bite.
3: Mm. Oh, okay.
1: Exactly. And because they're toasted, you get that umami flavor that balances out the sweetness.
3: Okay.
5: So what goes in this?
1: So we're adding our pecans.
5: Okay.
1: We've got our crushed pineapple.
2: Ooh.
1: That's going to make this really moist.
2: Ooh.
1: And I've got some golden raisins. Do you want to help me maybe
2: Yum.
4: Mix this all
3: together?
4: Great mix there.
3: I'll start mixing this. And
1: yeah, you might need a little bit of elbow grease. Yeah. But
3: This is a heavy batter.
1: Yeah.
3: I mean, not heavy, but it's thick.
1: It's a cousin to a pound cake.
3: Okay.
5: Oh. Are you gonna grease the pan, Valerie?
1: Yes.
2: Okay.
1: With a bundt pan, let's just grease and flour it.
2: Okay.
1: Right. Mm. And then bake it at 325, hour 15. Go ahead.
3: The moment of truth. Mm-hmm.
1: And you can cut a slice and give it a... And how is it?
2: Well, I mean, hello.
4: Delicious.
2: I can eat this
4: whole thing. I like this.
2: Okay.
3: Thank you.
4: It's not what I expected because there's so many different ingredients in it. Mm-hmm. It's a pecan bundt cake, but with everything else, the raisins, it's just... There's a lot going on here. It's great.
2: Mm-hmm. I love this review of yours.
4: It really surprised me. It's good.
5: Thank you so much.
2: You know what?
5: Valerie.
2: It's so moist in the middle.
4: Mm-hmm. Can you put it in the refrigerator if you have, like, that's a big bun cake? Mm.
1: It is, but because it's so moist, it'll be good for days.
5: All right.
4: Really?
3: Oh, man, this is a cup of coffee.
5: Thank you so much for
4: stopping by.
5: Be sure to check out her cookbook. And for these recipes and more, head to today.com/food.

0: I mean, I don't even know how fortunate I am to be joined by not one Master Chef, but two Master Chefs here in the kitchen. First, it's celebrity chef Jeffrey Zakarian. He's the host of the new Food Network show, Big Restaurant Bet. And of course, Savannah, who has her own cooking show called Don't Eat That.
1: No,
0: you will get sick. No, don't eat that unless you have Pepto.
1: I want you to support me on my cooking journey.
0: Don't eat that.
1: Like GZ does.
0: Unless a bathroom is nearby.
1: Oh, stop it.
0: Anyway, Jeffrey, we're so happy you're here.
2: Nice to be here.
0: Are you happy to be among the midst of a chef?
2: I love the show, what you're doing, and it's really incredible because it's really hard to teach someone. Like, without, like, getting in there, like, hold
1: I know,
2: your...
1: but the only way to learn is to actually
2: That's right.
1: do it.
0: Do you think she could do, could cook this?
2: Absolutely. You ready? We're going to do a spring mushroom pea pasta, okay?
1: Careful.
2: So, like, be careful with that.
0: She's pointing a knife at me.
2: Don't gesticulate with a knife. That's first thing. Okay, slice.
1: Okay, slice.
2: Okay, I'm going to put some shallots in here with garlic. Okay, this is a very simple pasta, and I'm making it real time. What do I have first? Pasta is down in the water, and it's very salted. So when you want to salt pasta, you want to, the water should taste like the ocean, remember. Very good. Okay.
1: Thank you.
0: Okay, water should taste. I'm going to move a little closer.
2: The mushrooms are going in here.
1: Okay.
0: Can I help you, Jeffrey?
2: Okay. Put those in here. So our mushrooms, shallot, garlic, very simple. Okay. Let them soften. You don't have to be crazy. Just leave it there. Medium
1: heat. How's my slicing?
2: Fantastic.
0: Careful.
2: Oh,
0: Savannah.
2: So you want to make sure that they're evenly sliced so they cook and they look like this.
1: Oh, I would eat that alone.
2: Okay, right, so we're going to add to this some white wine. Go. And a little bit of
1: with white wine.
2: Pasta water.
1: Okay.
2: Not all of it, just a little bit. And why pasta water? Because pasta water has all the starch from the pasta. And guess what? It helps. You know that silky?
1: Yeah.
2: That silky pasta you get at a restaurant, you don't know why is it so silky. It's not like that. And that's why. So we're going to reduce
0: it.
2: Not quite yet, because we don't want those to go brown. So these are peas. You could do frozen peas or fresh peas.
1: Okay.
2: If fresh, you could blanch them for a second. But honestly, take right out of the freezer. It's fine.
1: Yeah.
2: Just put them in. Okay, we have our pasta right here, boiling salted water. Mm-hmm. This is the sauce, and people don't understand. So the pasta next to the sauce. And all we do is we take the tongs, we don't throw...
0: Now, let me just guess, and I'm not a master chef, but this is al dente.
2: Al dente, to the bite, to the bite. Ooh. So it's about a minute away from being fully cooked, and we're going to put it in here and just finish it.
0: Look how beautiful.
2: In here, and that's how you fit every pasta that you have in a restaurant that you like.
0: Is in the...
2: This is how it's done. Yes, it must. So you're
1: it
2: just going to give it a little toss. Can you do a little toss?
1: Yeah,
2: Okay.
1: You know how to do it.
2: Oh, okay. Whoa, that's beautiful.
0: Oops.
2: Okay.
0: Sorry, y'all.
1: Gosh.
2: It's all right.
0: Sorry. Oh, no. Sorry.
2: I'm going to fix it. Watch this. See this? I'm not going to take it off the pasta. Just like this. 1, 2, 3, 4.
0: I'm sorry.
1: You need a cooking
2: then
1: show.
2: Comes the peas. Then comes...
0: I didn't mean to make such a mess.
2: It's okay. A little cheese. A little cheese. And because it's a little dry and we're missing some, we're going to add a little bit more pasta water. Watch this. Just like this.
0: See, you even spill a little, and you're a master chef.
2: And then at the very end,
1: a little.
2: Some chili. I love chili. Very finely minced chili. And we're ready to go. We're going to add a little basil to it, all right? And you're going to come over here and taste.
1: Your knife skills are excellent.
2: Well, thank you so much. We're going to chiffonade, that's what that's called. And there you have it. We are done. A beautiful spring pasta. Be careful.
0: Okay, you try to flip it. Let's see you flip
2: it's
0: it.
2: Hard.
0: And I want to see some air.
2: What you're doing is you're really not flipping. You're really just... folding. So you
1: folding.
2: Just
0: no.
2: Very small. Very small.
0: Okay, why are you giving her tips? Okay, go. Flip.
2: There you go. Much better. Excellent.
0: Wow.
1: Thank you. I've learned so much.
0: I'm actually going to say that was great.
2: Come on, I'm going to make it rain some pecorino romano. And this
0: would you like a bite?
1: Yeah, I would.
2: There you go.
1: Yum. That looks delicious. What kind of pasta do you use?
2: Fettuccine, flat pasta, tagliatelle.
1: Okay.
2: Bon appetit.
0: Do you feel like you have to make your pasta or no?
2: You don't.
0: Okay.
2: You can make it, but you really don't have to make it.
1: Okay. Well, don't eat it. You have to read this text.
0: For this recipe and more, go to day.com.
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1: It's Make Ahead Monday, and today it goes green this week. These recipes will bring you down to earth. Here to help us veg out is chef and owner of Pig Beach, Matt Abdu. Matt, good morning.
9: Good morning, guys. It's so great to see
1: I know,
9: your faces,
1: we miss
9: even
1: you.
9: Though it's still digitally, but it's wonderful
10: but we
9: to
10: see you all.
1: But we see you. That's all that matters. And I am so excited because I am obsessed with carrot ginger soup, and I bet your recipe is just like one of the best.
9: Well, I truly hope so, but I'm sure Cal is also going to be able to give me a run for my money. very few of his culinary adventures. But the carrot soup is really, it's just absolutely delicious. And believe it or not, you could actually make this recipe using all the scraps from any of the soup or carrots that you might be using for other recipes. Peeling them, save the scraps, any ends or tops or carrots that might be, you know, almost getting to the point in the refrigerator where they're about to go away. Mm-hmm. And since it's Earth Day, we really want to be able to just try to find a way of not wasting as much, kind of across the board. And that shouldn't just be an Earth Day thing. That should be a year-round thing. So anyway, in my pot over here, we're starting off, we have some carrots that have just been sliced up. We started off with a little bit of vegetable oil and some ginger, garlic, and white onions. And we've just put it in our sliced carrots.
1: That's gonna
9: and we're just
1: going
9: to kind of cook them all until they get a little bit nice and soft. And then to that, we're going to add some vegetable broth. Now, this could also be just plain old water. We're going to add our vegetable broth just to cover it. We're going to bring that up to a simmer, and then we're going to add in a little bit of apple cider vinegar. That acid really kind of gives those carrots a nice big pop with that ginger, brings it all alive with some flavor. And then last but not least, we need a little bit of salt and pepper that are going to go right into that pot. So we're going to bring this up to a simmer, and we're going to cook it for about 20 minutes to a half an hour or so until those carrots are nice and tender. And then they're going to go into our blender once they're all nice and tender, and you're going to end up with this beautiful creamy carrot ginger soup. Now, carrots and ginger are like a match made in heaven. They go so well together. And that flavor, that ginger really brightens up those carrots and make an incredible soup.
10: And Matt, it would seem to me that this is a soup that could be served either hot or cold.
9: Absolutely. Why not? It could be sort of in that sort of like gazpacho-esque style soup. Cold or hot will be absolutely delicious. But another thing that we're going to use up with our carrots that people throw away all the time and has so much flavor, we're going to make a carrot top pesto to garnish the soup. And believe it or not, these carrot tops, they have so much flavor, guys. They have that nice, bright, green, sort of herbaceous flavor to them, but they also still taste like carrots. So in order to make our carrot pesto, what we're going to do is I've taken the liberty of grabbing the carrot tops. You can see right here.
1: Okay.
9: Push this out of the way.
1: I know this is a crazy question, but what if you don't have the carrot tops? Can you use other things or?
9: That is a great question. If you don't have carrot tops, you can still absolutely make a delicious pesto regardless. Okay. This recipe for pesto will work pretty much across the board. Sub out the carrot tops for basil, and you still have like that traditional basil pesto ready to go.
1: Okay.
9: But the two key tricks that I love doing when making this pesto is, first, I love to blanch my herbs first. What that's going to do is it's going to really help set that nice, beautiful green color and keep them really vibrant throughout the processing part.
10: Hey, Matt, really quickly, could you tell people what blanching is?
9: Absolutely. So blanching is basically taking any sort of vegetable, bringing a pot of salted water to a boil, and then taking that vegetable and putting it into that boiling water to cook it for about 30 seconds or so to either soften it or set those bright green colors. When you're blanching herbs, anything that's green, it's really going to help make those green colors really pop and come alive within the cooking process to keep that nice bright green color.
1: Nice.
10: Cool.
9: Hopefully I like the color of my shirt. So we have our blanched parsley, our blanched carrot tops, our blanched spinach, and that's all going to go into a pot with a little bit of salt and chili flakes into our blender. one clove of garlic. Now, this is the part, if you like a lot of garlic, you can add a little bit more, but one clove, believe it or not, raw garlic is going to be quite a bit. I have some toasted pine nuts. They're going to go right into our blender. And last but not least, hang on, stuck in there, is our olive oil. So we're going to put all this into our blender, and we're going to put our lid on it. And a great tip, guys, whenever you're pureeing any sort of green herbs like that, if you want to keep them nice and bright green, put an ice cube in there, believe it or not. The ice cube is actually going to keep those green colors nice and cold, because the enemy to keeping anything green is heat. And if it gets too hot because of blending too long, it might turn that army green color, which we don't want.
8: Yeah,
9: so
8: an
9: ice cube in your blender is going to do two things. Oh, yeah. It's going to keep it nice and bright green. It's also going to help emulsify the pesto. So we're going to put it all in our blender and just kind of blend it up real quick. You get the point. And then when it comes time, it gets all nice and creamy smooth. We're just going to take our last little bit of Parmesan cheese, and we're just going to fold it into this incredible, beautiful green pesto.
8: Oh, my goodness.
9: So now we're going to bring it all together, guys.
10: Matt, we've got to go, unfortunately. But you've got also on our website some great recipes for what you can do with leftover broccoli and cauliflower as well.
8: Yum.
9: Absolutely. Don't waste anything, guys. Use it all up. It is super delicious. Don't waste a thing of it.
8: I'm so excited.
10: All right, Matt, thank you so much.
11: Cool. All right,
9: you
11: coming
9: bet,
11: up
9: guys.
11: Next.
9: Great seeing you. Happy Earth Day.
8: All
11: happy
8: right,
11: Earth Day. Thanks so much, Matt. In this morning's Make Ahead Monday, we have a doubleheader packed with spring veggies. So here to help is host of Food Network's Worst Cooks in America, our friend Chef Anne Burrell. Anne, good morning.
12: Good morning. Thank you guys so much for having me, and happy spring.
11: Happy spring. I love this because I love stew. I love making stew. But I mean, in this time of year, I feel like it's kind of off limits, but you're changing the game here.
12: Well, I mean, I always love a veggie anytime, and the more I can get the beautiful green spring colors, that's what I'm talking about. So I have a bunch of veggies. I have sugar snap peas, I have asparagus, I have zucchini and escarole. I have some spring onions that I'm sauteing in my pan. And my veggies, I have blanched in salted boiling water, and then I am letting them chill out in salty ice water. And then I have the little spring onions that I'm starting to saute in my pan. I'm adding to that some new potatoes, some red bliss potatoes that have been boiled as well. We're just going to get this all sauteed together. So we get the potatoes in there, and then we start adding the veggies.
11: Why do you like blanching the veggies before instead of just sauteing them with everything?
12: So I blanch and shock them to get them cooked through, and then you shock them to stop the cooking and set that beautiful green color. And so then when we saute in the pan, it's really just about bringing everything together.
10: I know you've got some asparagus.
12: I love asparagus.
10: But could you use any grouping of green veggies you wanted?
12: Anything you want. If you don't like asparagus, skip it. If you're not a sugar snap pea fan, you can skip those too. If you want to use English peas, those work just as well. So I have some zucchini that I'm throwing in there. The zucchini I'm just throwing in. I have not blanched and shocked that. And we just get everybody sauteed together.
11: Yummy.
12: Right. And then we finish it with a little bit of escarole. And throw in a little bit of chicken stock just to get everybody to come together. There we go. All right. We give it a little sprinkle of salt. And just for fun, a little crushed red pepper. Oh, I like a little spice in there. And then we finish the whole thing with just a little bit of butter and Parmesan cheese that it kind of helps hold everybody together.
11: So it's almost like a warm cooked salad.
12: Yes, exactly. And this is great for things with like grilled chicken or roasted chicken,
10: if you've got leftovers, and you can turn it into a frittata.
12: So that's exactly what I did. I took my leftover spring veggie stew and I just beat up about 6 eggs and about a half a cup of Parmesan cheese. I got that all in a pan, finished it in the oven, and then topped it with a little salad and some bread.
10: Wow.
12: And like the whole thing then is like, it could be just a beautiful spring side dish, or it could be a lovely brunch or like, you know, hors d'oeuvres, that kind of thing. And that's great at room temperature.
10: Oh, wow. What's the secret to the frittata? Not getting the bottom too brown, but making sure the top cooks. I've always had trouble.
12: So, right. I know. It's like you start it on the stove, and when you see the eggs start to cook and sort of hold their shape, I just toss the whole pan right in the oven. So about 350 degrees for about 15 minutes, just till the eggs are cooked through, and voila, there you go.
10: Boom.
8: So good. I want food back.
12: Right.
8: And
12: right.
8: Thank you so much. That looks delicious.
12: Well, thank you guys so much for having me. And don't forget to tune in to Worst Cooks on Sunday nights at 9 o'clock.
8: Absolutely. On the Food Network. And of course, for these recipes and more, head to today.com/.
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8: It is time for Tasty Trends Tuesday, and today's trend, eating less meat, even if it's just one night a week. 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
11: Okay, but we didn't want just any meatless meal on our show, so we called up Stefano Secchi. He's the chef behind one of the hottest restaurants in New York City. I've been. It's delish. Resdora. And we asked him to make us something wonderful. Hey, Stefano.
8: Look at Stefano.
21: Hi, guys. I'm excited to be here. How are you doing?
8: Stefano, we like that little snap.
11: Yeah, you're making us feel, like, happy just showing
21: up. That's because one, like, Luca's around, so, like, the only way to get him out of a complete rage is to dance with him. So after we're done with the segment, I'm going to go dance with him a little bit, and it's going to be great.
11: Well, and Luca's
21: my little... Luca,
11: yeah, your two-year-old son, and you've been making cooking classes with him, cooking videos.
21: Yep. He actually loves it.
8: We can hear him. We hope he makes a cameo.
11: Wait, there is Luca. What does he like to cook?
21: He just loves to eat, really. But he loves to salt things. It's fantastic. I mean, we're off to a good start. You know,
8: that's pretty cool.
21: I think.
8: All right,
21: he's actually yelling at me right now.
8: For those of us who haven't had the privilege of eating at your restaurant, you're about to make us something delicious. Tell us what you're going to make.
21: Okay, so we always do a seasonal gnocchi, and it's for brunch. We're going to do a pea gnocchi here, what I've done is I'm just going to take over real quick if you don't mind. What I've done is just taken potatoes, and you always want to have potatoes that are a little bit older and low in moisture, because the idea is to get the moisture out when you're making the gnocchi, so you can add less flour. So what I do is I bake the potatoes off, and you see the steam that's escaping. You want to cut them in half right away, okay? Okay. And then you're going to send them through a ricer. I have this ricer that I've had in my family for years from Italy, and I can't get away from it. It's great. And it actually just goes onto a wooden cutting board. And then I take some, you know, those frozen peas that you have that you use to, you know, I mean, if you got a headache or everyone sprains
11: joint.
21: Their ankle.
11: Yeah.
21: Yeah, exactly. So just use one of those if you have frozen fresh peas inside the fridge. What I did is I took like this really beautiful orange egg yolk. I don't know if you guys can see that, but it's like dark, dark orange. We get beautiful eggs here from upstate New York.
11: Wow.
21: And I actually add them to the peas. Just take an immersion blender, And then you just blend the two together, okay? And then what I've done is I've put off to the side some of the pea puree, and that's going to actually get added right inside of the potato, right? So you're going to have like the basis of pea, of pea gnocchi. So during the wintertime, we did squash, pea, of pea gnocchi. So during the wintertime, we did squash. We've done spinach. You want to take, as soon as you've done that, you're going to take just a regular, I think we call this, just a plastic bench scraper is what we call it. Yeah, bench scraper at the restaurant. So then you want to take that and you want to take just the flour and you're going to sift it on top.
1: And is that just normal flour?
21: We use double diddle, but you can use AP flour, absolutely. So you're going to bring the dough together, you sift all the flour on top so you don't have any really lumps. And you're going to bring the dough together with a bench scraper, okay? Slowly like this. So you have the egg yolk in there to help bind it together, and I've got the finished dough right here. Okay,
2: so you
21: I'm going to show you
2: up.
21: Just how we roll out this gnocchi.
1: Yeah,
14: that's
21: you
14: it.
21: You guys with me so far?
1: I know. We were
2: I'm shocked
1: that it's hard to make homemade pasta, but that looks easy.
2: So it's potato and flour.
21: Potato flour, and then just the pea. You don't have to use the pea if you don't want.
2: Yeah. Oh my gosh! Okay, so now what are we doing with it?
21: Okay, so what we're going to do is we're just going to roll it out into a log. Okay, you want to have. The reason why you want to do it on a cutting board is because it may be a little bit wet. And when that happens, if that happens, it adds just a little bit of bench flour you have off to the side here. Uh-huh. So you can easily get the shape that you're looking for, okay? So what I'm going to do is
1: cut them into little gnocchi balls.
21: Right. Yeah. And so at the restaurant, you know, we go through so many gnocchis, but you either use a gnocchi board or just the tines of a fork, yeah? Uh-huh. So dip the fork inside of a little bit of flour. Take that gnocchi. You want to push it down. Okay.
2: Roll it.
21: And you want to have the tines of the fork actually showing. And I've done a few ahead of time for you guys, and I'm going to actually put this right in the boiling salted water. Okay.
2: Can I ask something?
21: We're going to make the sauce.
2: Did you do the fork thing just for aesthetic, so it looks cute? Could you just plop them in if you wanted?
21: That's actually a great question. So, in many ways, my Nonna used to just cut them like this, and then she used to just put them in the boiling water as is. But you actually have this little indention when you push it on the tines of the fork that holds onto the sauce really well.
2: That's why I use the
21: tines of the fork. Anyway, so it's whatever you want to do, or just come to Resdora and we'll make it for you as well. All right, so let me just show you the sauce real quick.
1: The sauce is going to be...
21: Yeah, so we have a pea puree on the base, but we have just a very, very simple butter. Or if you don't want to use butter, you can use extra virgin olive oil. But I have a little bit of butter right here because me and Romagna, we use a nice amount of butter. Uh-huh. Okay. I have my gnocchi that have just been dropped in. I'm going to make sure that as soon as they start floating, they're ready to go. But you see that those peas that we used to have in the bag, or we have fresh frozen peas as well, which are really, really nice.
2: Yeah.
21: Or just go to the farmer's market across the way and you can get them there too. It's going to go right inside with the butter, yeah? Mm-hmm. You guys with me? These are like one of my favorite things. During this whole COVID thing, we've been so excited to have spring come again. I mean, it's just been
1: so excited.
21: We're going crazy with the peas. We're going crazy with peas right now. Okay, so if you want to come in here, let me show you the gnocchis are floating right now.
2: Oh, okay. And they have to float. That means they're done, and then you just pour them right in that sauce?
21: Exactly right. Okay. Going right inside the sauce right now.
2: Okay.
21: So you want to have a little bit of pasta water as well.
2: Oh, I see how you do that.
1: Uh-huh. Will you show us that final product?
2: Oh, that looks yummy.
21: Right now, you got it.
1: We wish it was here is all I can tell you.
21: I'm going to send some to you, Jenna.
1: Thank you.
2: Don't forget about me.
1: Yes, hold on.
21: Sorry. Of course, both of you. Of course, both of you. Luca's actually going to try and eat this. Luca, vieni qua. Luca.
1: Luca, do you want a bite?
2: Hot Luca.
21: Okay, so we have the pea puree. We have the fresh pea gnocchi.
2: Okay. Will you just give us a flash to the camera?
1: Because
2: we got us.
1: Because sadly, it's all over.
2: Yeah,
1: we want more.
2: You're a little out of frame, but let's see if we can.
1: Let's see.
2: There you go.
1: Beautiful.
2: That's a beauty. Tell Luca to blow
21: my
2: first.
21: My camera woman's going to fire me after this.
1: She's not good.
2: Beautiful.
1: Delicious.
2: Tell her we said thank you.
1: Yes.
21: You got it. Thank you guys so much for having us.
2: Thanks, guys.
1: See you soon. And for these recipes.
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13: And that's the sound of a fraud alert from Wells Fargo, flagging a charge for a pricey restaurant in Paris. Considering Claire isn't in Paris right now, that seemed odd to the bank and to Claire. Two taps later, Claire says nope to the charge, and Wells Fargo is on the case. However you make money work, Wells Fargo can work with that.
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10: Of course, it's Friday. That means it's Superfood Friday. Today, nutritionist Joy Bauer sharing two delicious egg recipes that will have you scrambling to make them this weekend. I'm loving it.
22: Hey, guys, I love eggs so much, and I'm excited to share with you two healthy, excellent recipes for your weekend brunch plans. First up, a veggie cheese frittata that is packed with the good stuff. I'm starting here with a dozen eggs. The majority are whole eggs, just mixed up right here, but I always like to take a few of the yolks out. Next, I'm adding in a half a cup of light sour cream. I'm all about the herbalicious flavor. You can put in whatever herbs you like. I have here chopped dill and parsley, a quarter teaspoon kosher salt, and a little bit of pepper. And I'm just gonna mix this up.
23: And now we are ready to build our frittata. I'm using onions and bell pepper. This is the point where you can make this frittata your own. And it's really important to use an oven-safe skillet because when we make a frittata, it goes from stovetop right into the oven. This will sauté over a medium flame for about 5 to 7 minutes. We just want to get the veggies nice and soft and lightly browned. I'm adding in some mushrooms too. I'll let this saute for another 5 to 7 minutes. Sprinkle on top, I have some 2% sharp cheddar cheese. Slowly, I'm gonna pour my egg mixture over the cheese, which is over the vegetables. Many layers of scrumptiousness. And let this sit over the flame for about 3 to 5 minutes. Now I put the remaining cheese on top and I'm gonna let it sit over the medium flame for about 3 to 5 minutes. I just want these outer edges to slightly firm up and cook, and then I'm gonna transfer it right into the oven set at 350 for about 20 minutes. And here's our masterpiece. Guys, every bite is filled with protein, fiber, and yummy satisfaction.
22: Now we're elevating egg salad to OMG status by giving it a cacio e pepe spin. So here I have a dozen eggs hard boiled. Some of them are whole, and a few of them I lost the yolks. And I'm just gonna chop them up using my fork. So this is nice and mixed. And now I'm adding in some light mayo and, of course, Parmesan, the star of the show. I'm gonna mix this up and you'll see it's all coming together, rich and creamy and luxurious. And to add a pop of color and some nutrition, I chopped up a bell pepper and I'm gonna add it right in. But of course, we need the ground black pepper. I tend to put in about 1 teaspoon, but you can continue to sort of add the pepper and taste. I like to enjoy it on a bed of leafy greens, some whole grain crackers, or toast. Guys, this is good. Here's to an extra special weekend.
2: That looks delicious.
10: I'm telling you, that and the frittata is just one of the great, because you can take anything that's in the fridge.
2: Leftovers. I've had like leftover green beans and I've just thrown them in a frittata.
10: That's really tasty. Yeah. And that looks terrific. So for more on these recipes, why don't you go to today.com/food.

0: It's now time for Superfood Friday. And this morning we have today nutritionist Joy Bauer. She is on a roll, summer roll to be exact. She's here with two versions of the dish we can all make this weekend. Good morning to you.
1: Hey, Joy.
2: Hey, guys.
0: Hey, Joy.
2: Yes, we are going to rock and roll.
0: Okay. Let's dig in. What's the first one?
2: So I'm going to tell you, not only are these light and refreshing, but they're super fun to make. And in the beginning, it's a little bit fussy, but once you get the hang of it, you are in. And I'm going to start with what I'm calling my shrimp summer rolls. So first, I'm going to make the shrimp filling. And here I have 1 pound. This was actually frozen shrimp, and I got it cooked, but without the shell on. Okay. And I took off the tails and I just chopped it up. So this is 1 pound of cooked shrimp right here.
0: Okay.
2: And I add in some celery for crunch, some chives and lemon zest, a whole bunch of wonderful herbs. This is going to be tarragon and dill and a little bit of salt and pepper. And honestly, you could put whatever you have in your garden or you have in your fridge. This is a little bit of mayo. You can use regular or light. A dash for some zing of lemon juice, and a little bit of extra virgin olive oil. That's it.
0: That looks
2: so
0: fresh.
2: Now it's so fresh. And here's the other thing. This is 100% customizable. So if you want, you can swap in bay scallops or crab or treat yourself and put a little bit of lobster in there. Or you could even do chicken. Anything goes. So now that it's mixed, and you see, I love how
0: even
2: herbs give it that
0: pop
2: of... It's a shrimp salad.
0: Yeah.
2: It's really delicious.
1: Hey, Joy, what's the difference between a spring and a summer roll?
2: That's a great question. So a summer roll is uncooked, and it uses a rice paper wrap, and I'm going to show you that. And a spring roll is actually cooked, and they use a dough outside.
0: Boom.
3: All right, let's get rolling, Joy.
2: So this is, love that, Jill. This is our wrapper. And you see, like, it's not really flexible. If I started to wrap this, it's going to break in half. Mm-hmm. So this is the only part that you really have to master. I have a big bowl of water, and I'm going to submerge this just for 10 seconds. So 10, 9, 8, 7,
0: really?
2: 6, 5, 4, 3, 2. I am wasting prime time.
0: Oh, my gosh. Like, in TV time, that was just like an hour.
2: I know.
1: Well, sorry, that's the end of the segment, guys.
0: Tomorrow, Joy's going to count to 20.
2: So I'm shaking off the water, and I place it down here. I'm going to get rid of my water, and we're going to roll now. So the first thing I'm going to do is I like a little bit of greenery. So I put down a lettuce right in the middle, and I'm going to scoop in some of my shrimp salad, just like this. And this is fun with a crowd. You could get them to wrap it up.
0: Yeah.
2: You wrap over the top. It's like burrito style.
3: Is that,
2: then you're
3: going to
2: wrap
3: edible,
2: it this
3: right?
2: way.
3: That wrap? That's an edible wrap. Obviously.
2: It's edible and it's low in carbs, right?
1: Was that is that an ornamental wrap? Is that going to Christmas tree?
2: No, you have to scoop out the inside. And so I'm rolling it up, and that's it.
0: Yum.
2: And there you go.
0: I see a little spice in there.
1: I was going to say, I see mango. I heard you do a spicy mango.
2: Yeah. So that's the cool part. So it's 100% customizable. So here I'm showing the fixins for a spicy mango. Now you see I have jalapeno for crunch. I have aromatic basil leaves I put in. I have creamy heart-healthy avocado. These are julienne cucumbers. And I know mango's a little bit pricey right now. So also, if you prefer, you could do sliced purple grapes. You could do apple, pear, berries, anything goes. But I'm going to show you what these look like finished. So
0: this is...
2: Aren't these great?
0: Wow. Yes, and fresh.
3: What is that? That sauce looks amazing.
2: Okay, so I am really, really excited about this sauce. My family is obsessed with the spicy cashew dressing that you get at a lot of the popular salad bar restaurants. And they kind of dared me to try it and to recreate it. So all you have to do is I take some raw cashews. I put it at the bottom of a blender with boiling water on top. And then you add in reduced sodium soy sauce, some sriracha, a little bit of maple syrup, lime juice, and a few herbs. And I'm telling you, I want to see if I could pour this for you so you could see how creamy it is. Look at that.
3: We have to go, but I just want to say, she made that for me once, and I just dipped vegetables in it. Like, you could dip a shoe in it. It's so delicious.
1: You could dip a shoe.
3: All right, Joy, give me your rock and roll moves as we go to break.
0: I want to be her guinea pig.
2: Here we go.
0: Can you call me the next time you're testing in the kitchen?
2: You guys are like my favorite taste testers. Yay. Always.
4: Kevin, good morning.
1: Hey, what's up, Savannah? How you doing?
4: This is one of my absolute favorite dishes. I would have thought I could never make it at home. It's like a Thai peanut pasta
1: dish. Pasta-ish fusion dish. Okay. It's really easy to make, I promise you. Now, I've been watching you cook, you know, recently.
5: Oh,
1: so
5: I know.
1: Just go ahead and just go ahead. All right, so what we're going to do first is we have to string these sugar snap potatoes.
4: What do you mean?
1: Peas. So we're going to do this right here.
4: Yeah.
1: And then just peel it because you see this string?
4: Oh, yeah.
1: Running out?
4: We have to devein it.
1: Yes, devein it. Kind of like shrimp. Okay, but do this.
4: Is that one done?
1: This one is already done.
4: Okay.
1: Let's try this one right here.
4: But why am I taking the string out?
1: Because it's hard to chew afterwards.
4: Oh, okay. All right.
1: Don't go all the way through.
4: Oh,
1: I should have just supposed to.
4: Well, okay.
1: So just cut like a little slit of it.
4: Well, let's not waste all our time here because everyone else at home knows how to do this. Okay.
1: No. All right.
4: Everyone else isn't as bad as I am.
1: All right. So we're going to add in our peas here.
4: Yeah.
1: We're going to get this going a little bit hotter and we're going to saute this. Good, good, good. You're doing that.
4: Does the string go all the way down?
1: It should. It should. Yeah, all the way
4: like
1: down,
4: or
1: maybe about
4: it.
1: A quarter of the way down. It's okay. Don't peel it.
4: Sorry. Okay, so we're sauteing that. Yeah.
1: We're gonna saute this for about 2-3 minutes.
4: Okay.
1: Add in our shrimp.
4: Now these look peeled.
1: These are peeled and deveined.
4: And deveined.
1: Look at you. You're a pro already.
4: Right.
1: See, put some respect on your name.
4: Yeah.
1: People need to know. Put some respect
4: Thank
1: on
4: you.
1: Your name.
4: Yeah.
1: She knows what she's doing over
4: That's
1: here.
4: That's right. Okay.
1: Go ahead. Go ahead and move it around. Yeah.
4: Okay. Just move it around.
1: Saute this for about 2 or 3 minutes. Now, ideally, this would be cooked, and we're gonna take this out of the skillet to rest. We're going to put that into that bowl. Don't do it right now.
4: Okay, I'm not ready.
1: All right. Now, just imagine
4: Pretend.
1: That we've done that.
4: Yes.
1: Pretend. And now, making the sauce really easy. We're going to add in some coconut milk.
4: Oh. Mm. Why do you choose coconut milk? For the flavor or it's lighter?
1: Lighter. Plus, it's complements the curry very well. So add in some curry paste.
4: Okay, curry paste.
1: Some red curry paste.
4: Am I going to stir this all up?
1: And stir this up. And then you're going to add in some natural peanut butter. Just get the natural peanut butter with the oil, not the kind with all the sugar and the jelly in it. Even
4: now, am I stirring this all up? Watch out.
1: Stir it up. Okay.
4: Good Lord. I want to get the peanut butter
1: Please don't launch this just like Jenna did hers.
4: I know. Oh, you were watching that. I saw that.
1: I watched it. See, look at you.
4: Okay, yeah.
1: And so all we're going to do is we're going to get this down into a nice paste. Now, here is a little hack. We're going to add in some carrots, right?
4: Okay.
1: Now, if you don't know how to julienne a carrot,
4: I know.
1: Look at this
4: it's hard. Yeah, show
1: a
4: me.
1: A peeler. Look at this. All you do is go, wrong way. Just like this. And it creates these long.
4: It's like the lazy woman's peeler. I love that.
1: Everybody's good.
4: Okay.
1: There you go. Look at that.
4: Nice
1: you
4: and julienne. Oh, yeah. I need one of those.
1: There we go.
4: Okay. How the shrimp.
1: Go ahead.
4: Geez, why is everything.
1: Oh, Lord.
4: I know.
1: Okay.
4: Have it. Look, it's a work in progress.
1: Yeah.
4: How's the taste going?
1: Let's talk about Let's move on from the carrot.
5: More fame on that name.
4: Okay.
1: There we go.
4: Okay.
1: All right. Now, moving on down here.
4: Okay,
1: now, pasta takes about 6 minutes to cook. This is some whole wheat pasta. Mm-hmm. You can use some fettuccine if you want
5: to. This is good.
4: It's really good.
1: It's really good.
5: It's
1: Okay, we're going to add in our pasta here.
4: Okay.
1: And then our cooked shrimp and peas.
4: How good is
1: Boom.
4: That?
1: There you go. Super simple. Look how vibrant that is. Kids will love this dish.
4: Oh, my gosh.
1: It's not too spicy. Now, if you're like me, you probably wanted to reserve some of the shrimp so you can make a salad for your meal prep.
4: Yes.
1: Okay, this is going to be a Cajun-inspired salad, y'all.
4: Mm-hmm.
1: Really simple dressing. Just got some Greek yogurt here to cut the calories
4: Instead
1: a little bit.
4: Instead of mayonnaise, you could do Greek yogurt.
1: Okay. Absolutely. Some oil. Go and put that hot sauce in there.
4: Ooh, hot sauce.
1: I like to use Frank's.
4: Does it taste good, y'all?
1: Mm-hmm.
4: What's this?
1: Some chives. And some
4: lemon.
1: Yes.
5: You're right. It does have a little
1: Stir that up.
4: Okay.
1: It's a little bite, too. It's a little bite.
6: I love the lemon.
4: Is this the dressing?
1: Mm. Yes.
4: Okay.
1: And that's the dressing. And then you're going to chop up cucumber, a tomato.
4: Why are you laughing?
1: Nobody's She's doing
4: laughing.
1: So okay. well, y'all. Isn't it? Isn't she doing well?
5: You know, she has her own podcast.
4: No.
1: Oh, she's
4: It's a show.
1: Her own cooking show.
5: I'm sorry.
1: We're so proud. You know,
4: Thank
1: we're so happy proud
4: you're
1: of you.
4: So sweet.
1: And we're going to add in tomatoes, cucumbers.
4: Yep.
1: Chopped up some avocado. Okay,
4: Ooh,
1: I think that is done. Oh, Lord, turn
4: it's
1: that off.
4: It's still going. Can I just turn it off?
1: You can turn it off.
4: Oh, boy. Okay.
1: That's going to be her lunch.
4: All right. Yeah. Keep going.
1: Okay. And then we're going to add in just a little bit of water for the consistency of this dressing.
4: The dressing is really good. Mm-hmm.
1: Really? And it's super simple, right? It's stuff that's
4: Very
1: already
4: good.
1: In
4: Easy
1: your
4: peasy.
1: Kitchen pantry. We're going to add in some avocado.
4: Oh, I love avocado.
1: What about some onion, too? Mm-hmm. It's a little bit of bite, a little bit of breath stink in there. And then we had some leftover shrimp that I just used. Just a little bit of, it's a little bit of breath stink is what I call it.
4: What do you call it? What?
6: Breath
1: stink. A little bit of, for each recipe.
4: Okay,
1: If your breath doesn't smell, it's a little bit bad.
4: Well, yeah.
1: Something's not right.
5: Oh, good.
4: All right, there
1: we go.
4: Get some of that.
6: That dressing is so good.
4: Okay, we're out of time, Kevin.
1: Boom.
4: You're awesome. Look at my tossing technique,
1: Look at you. Look at that. She is a pro.
6: 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Considering Claire isn't in Paris right now, that seemed odd to the bank and to Claire. Two taps later, Claire says nope to the charge and Wells Fargo is on the case. However you make money work, Wells Fargo can work with that.
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0: We are back with a special today food. Have you ever had a meal on vacation? It's so good. Days later, yep. Months later, you just can't stop thinking about it. Well, a few months ago, when we took a trip down to Hilton Head Island, South Carolina, look at us at this table. We all sat down for an unforgettable dinner. I promise you, we are still talking about this meal. This was at the Sea Pines Resort.
12: Well, what's funny is Craig is there now, and we have you here because Yay! You guys love the food so much, we decided to bring it here to Studio 1A. Chef Ben Harris is the executive chef at the Sea Pines Resort, and you're here to cook up a dish that we have heard a
0: we
12: lot
0: were
12: about.
0: Obsessed with it.
1: Everybody's talking about it.
13: So these were the two go-to dishes on your trip. So okay. We have the elote street corn, which is we cut it into ribs, so it's really fun and easy to eat. And then we have the charcoal roasted shrimp.
0: All right, let's dig in. Let's do it.
13: So basically, we're starting with some South Carolina corn. When it gets hot outside, the corn's sweet and it's nice. That's when we like to cook it.
0: Okay.
13: So it's very simple. We've already started this, but you just want to pinch where the silt is and you just pull down.
0: Okay. And the way you do this corn, we'd never seen it before because Dylan was trying to get the recipe and we were like, he should come on the show. We were like whispering to each other.
13: Well, when we were planning the restaurant, we wanted to do something fun that you hadn't seen with local produce.
0: Okay.
13: So next step is we're going to give it a quick blanch just to tenderize it a little bit. And then with TV magic here, we have 1 minute.
1: It'll okay. be so this is not a shave off the cob. This is a cut through the cob.
13: This is a cut through the cob.
0: Ah.
13: So the trick is anytime you have something daunting with a knife and you're uncomfortable, cut it in half. So instead of trying to whack it one time, you want to go right down the middle and come down.
1: And then flip
13: and
1: it.
13: And then turn it.
0: Okay.
1: I see. Okay.
13: It's much more
0: perfect. So it'll be like a rib in some ways.
13: Exactly.
0: Okay.
13: Exactly. So then we're going to take the corn. We like to deep fry in a neutral oil. Obviously, make sure you keep the oil.
1: Stand back.
13: Have at it. Drop it in.
1: Is it hot?
13: Yep.
1: Oh, yeah.
0: Oh, it's hot.
13: So it's going to pop just a little bit.
0: Okay.
13: If you're more comfortable with an air fryer, you certainly can do it that way.
0: That's true.
13: But you want to make sure not to overcrowd the pan because, okay. You know, you can have some overflow issues.
0: Yes.
13: As we slide down, that'll be in the oil for about 2 minutes.
0: Try it.
13: Yes.
0: Wow.
13: As soon as it
12: looks like an octopus.
0: Exactly. So now here's the thing. It's not a neat way to eat, but we're going for it.
13: It's fun.
0: Go
13: it's
0: for
13: vacation
0: it.
13: Food.
0: Uh-huh. Mm-hmm.
13: So the next trick is it comes out of the oil.
0: Mm. You have to bite around it.
13: Yep. Mm-hmm. We're going to toss it in the tahini. We have our cilantro aioli.
12: Wait, what's in there?
1: Oh, tahini, spicy seasoning.
13: Yep. And it's got a little acid to it. Yeah, it's a little cotija cheese.
1: This is incredible.
0: Wow. Don't eat the rind. Eat the, around it. What's that?
12: This is sort of healthy.
13: So on the plate here, this is the cilantro aioli.
0: Oh, my God.
13: Which we have a recipe on the website now, and you can really interchange the cilantro for anything, whether it's roasted peppers or sun-dried tomatoes. And so we're just going to hit that with just a little bit of fresh cilantro.
12: Are you supposed to eat the whole thing or just...
1: No, not the cob.
0: That's the thing. Yeah. That's like the rib.
1: Like
12: I ate the rind.
0: I saw you. I was like, don't do that.
1: How many of you guys eat when you're down there?
0: We couldn't stop.
1: It's so good.
0: I've never seen this done like this before. Mm-mm.
12: This is a triumph.
0: So the cilantro lime, the recipe's on there as well because
13: yes,
0: that's
13: ma'am.
0: What does yep. it.
1: Let's keep going to the shrimp, but I'm going to keep eating this corn.
0: Okay.
13: Sure. So this is a fun way to prepare coastal South Carolina shrimp.
0: Mm.
13: I'm really, really passionate about our coastal South Carolina shrimp.
0: Okay.
13: It's sweet. It has a lobster-like quality to it.
0: Mm-hmm.
13: We have some Gulf shrimp here as well that are fantastic, but they have a more rich flavor.
0: Okay.
13: So I like to use those for a gumbo or shrimp and grit, something like that. But something like this, where it's just crisp, simple flavors, I get South Carolina shrimp. So we take our shrimp that are peeled with the tail on, so we have a little...
4: Tail on,
13: so we have a little handle.
4: Okay.
13: We have a little bit of our hickory seasoning here.
4: Okay. Hickory seasoning.
1: Delightful.
13: Yeah. A little bit of our
1: butter.
13: Toasted garlic butter.
4: Ooh.
13: And then fine herbs. And the fine herbs are, it's chopped Italian parsley, tarragon, and chives.
4: Mm.
13: And so the technique we like to use for cooking the shrimp.
1: Cast iron, huh?
13: Cast iron. And we like to put, I have a big green egg at home.
4: Okay.
13: I like to put my cast iron in my big green egg.
4: Really?
13: And then you start on real high heat. It's about 500 degrees. Shrimp goes down. Leave it alone for a minute. Turn it off and let the residual heat finish the cooking process.
1: For how long?
13: One more minute.
4: Oh, my goodness. Isn't that amazing? I was just talking about the green egg. Wow.
1: Here we go.
4: This is phenomenal. The seasoning, because this is so good, can we make this too, or can we buy this? Where can we get that seasoning?
13: Recipe only on the website as well.
4: You're such a giver.
3: And this is...
1: You're such a giver?
4: Chanel is like really into this. There are some people who come on, and they'll make the recipe, but some things they'll that's in my cookbook, and they don't really give it. You're like giving the goods.
13: We want to. We want you to make it at home.
1: You want to stay a couple more days?
13: Sure.
3: Thank you so much for joining us. And Craig, if you're watching, I hope you're having this down there as well. The Lindsay and the family for these recipes.
4: Dude.
3: All the recipes.
4: He's giving it away.
3: Food. We'll be right back.
1: That's my favorite.
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1: All right, guys, this is going to be good. We're back with Today Food, and in honor of Hispanic Heritage Month, Chef Aaron Sanchez is here with what looks like a really, really spectacular seafood
0: dish. It smells delicious. So you might recognize him, of course, from cooking competition shows like MasterChef and Chopped. He also recently paired up with Chef Emeril Lagasse to create the Aaron Sanchez Impact Fund, which aims to uplift the lives of Latino youth through food. And he is here. We're so spoiled this morning to have you. Good morning,
16: Chef. Thank you very much. I'm delighted to be here. I'm happy to be back. This is always a second home for me, so I'm excited to share this.
0: We always love having you, and the work you do for the Latino community. You know, we're celebrating Hispanic Heritage Month, and tell us about the Impact Fund and how important it is to you.
16: Yes, you know, I grew up in a restaurant family. My mom had a restaurant here in New York for 30 years, so I grew up in the business, and when I started, I felt that there was a disparity between Latinos getting executive positions and leadership positions in kitchens, and I didn't want the educational piece of it to be the crutch. Mm-hmm. So you know, education is the foundation. Let's start with that. And up to this point, we've graduated 11 kids since 2016. So yeah, kind of started right grassroots, and now Emerald and I combined. Yes, absolutely. Thrilling. We bring them through the whole journey. So they do 11-month program.
1: Here's some of them. Yeah,
16: yeah, and they're great.
17: Oh, that's
16: and they run the gamut, and they love to learn. They're like little sponges.
17: Yeah,
16: and that just makes me happy.
17: Well, I'm a sponge too. So to have you here, let's go through this barbecue shrimp recipe.
16: So this is a beautiful example of how Mexico and Louisiana come together. My restaurant, Johnny Santos, is in New Orleans, and here we have some beautiful aromatic spices. We have mustard seed, fennel, coriander, cumin, and the two dried chilies, the pasilla.
1: So good.
16: So you have to think about these little chilies and spices as dormant.
17: Okay.
16: They've been sleeping. So the way you wake them up is by toasting
17: them,
16: okay?
17: Okay.
16: So once they start to kind of create a little bit of smoke.
1: You put some oil with them? Or
16: no, just dry.
1: Wow.
17: Okay.
16: Yeah, they have inherent oil in them. And then once they dry and they start to perfume a little bit, you puree them, and that's what we have here.
17: Oh, okay.
16: Okay?
17: What do you use if you don't have, you know, like a little coffee grinder or something?
16: Can you, you know what? You can use a mortar and pestle. You can use a blender.
17: Oh, okay.
16: Absolutely, you can use a blender.
17: Okay, great.
16: That's a very good question. So I like to leave it sometimes a little bit coarse. Mm-hmm. We have some beautiful Louisiana shrimp. Mm-hmm. We have the best shrimp.
1: Those are beauties. Yes, you sure do.
16: And we have the best crab meat.
17: I feel like that's scary to cook with
16: no,
17: the heads on.
16: No, you know what they do? They're loaded with tons of flavor.
17: Mm-hmm.
16: And they kind of leach out this beautiful sort of essence of the ocean.
1: Alan Chanel are already getting...
17: I mean, you know, how is it over there?
4: Wait until you try it. Yeah. You just wait.
16: So smoky. All right. So now...
1: Look at this. It's real fast.
16: Yeah, and in essence, what you want to do at this point with the shrimp, we're seasoning with that beautiful adobo after it's been pureed. And now you want to sear these up a little bit. And then just kind of
17: right
16: wake
17: in.
16: Them in. And then we're
17: Do
16: not
17: use
16: gonna,
17: olive oil?
16: Yes.
17: Olive. Okay.
16: And we're not going to fully cook them. We're just going to kind of sear them. And once they get a nice little sort of caramelization on the outside, we remove them.
1: Okay.
16: And then we're going to finish it up later.
17: Okay.
16: But let's talk about the butter, okay? So the idea is this is something what really is the essence and backbone of this recipe. We have some melted butter, right? So we're going to add that in here.
1: To the blender, oh.
16: Yes.
17: Okay.
16: We have roasted garlic.
1: Capers.
4: So that's why I taste these layers of flavor.
16: Yep. Mm-hmm. And here we have beautiful ancho chile.
1: Whoa. Should I turn these over?
16: Yeah, absolutely. We have ancho chile, which is sort of like the little puffy chile.
17: Okay.
16: More
17: is that smoky. Dry?
16: Yeah, dried.
17: Okay.
16: More smokier than spicy.
17: Okay.
16: Rehydrate them for 20 minutes in boiling water.
17: Oh, my goodness.
16: They get pliable and soft. We add that.
1: Look at the color on
17: capers.
1: These.
16: No, you're doing great, brother.
1: Mm.
16: Look at you. Man.
1: Look at that.
16: Does your family know you can throw down like that?
1: No, you can't throw me out of the kitchen.
16: Exactly. They're like, get out, Dad. All right. So here, all you're simply going to do...
17: Oh,
16: and just
17: man.
16: Give that a little that. Pulse. You guys get the idea.
17: The blender never works on TV.
16: There you go.
17: We get it.
16: So once
17: and that turns into this.
16: It turns into that.
17: Oh,
16: exactly.
17: Okay.
16: So here, now what we're going to simply do is we have all this wonderful kind of caramelized bits. I brought an extra secret weapon, which is mezcal.
17: Oh, so you
16: and
17: get the
16: what we're
17: going to
16: do
17: there.
16: Is that's going to help pick up all of those little... juicy bits on the bottom.
1: Oh, if you could smell the mezcal right now.
16: Isn't that cool?
1: They say it tastes smoky, but it smells, smells so good.
16: And then we're going to add like a little base of seafood stock and Worcestershire sauce,
17: okay,
16: which is wonderful. And then

0: a lot of spice.
1: And this is important because what we're trying to really instill in the kids is to find their culinary voice. Mm-hmm. You know what I'm saying? Because you really want to use all the mentoring that we provide through the Aaron Sanchez Impact Fund and be able for them to find their groove and their niche and their mm-hmm. style of cooking. Well, and that's so important.
0: We like your style. So. Yeah.
1: Well, thank you.
0: Shepherd, thank you so much for being here and for all you're doing.
1: Thank you so much.
2: Thank you. This is fantastic.
0: For this recipe.
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9: Morning.
2: Good morning.
0: Before we get started, we were talking about the importance of this wok, which is your own wok that you bought years ago.
2: Yes, I got that in Chinatown. It's a carbon steel wok, and I call that ancient nonstick cookware.
9: Ancient. Wow. Explain that.
2: Well, because the more you cook with it, the more it naturally becomes nonstick.
9: It's amazing.
2: So it's you don't need chemicals, and it's the nature a natural way to have mm-hmm. nonstick cookware.
0: That's great.
8: So what are you making for us today?
2: So we're making Yang Chao fried rice because mm-hmm. you and I were at Hop Lee Restaurant in Chinatown a few months ago, and I know how much you love that Yang Chao fried rice.
8: It's terrific, and it's a great restaurant.
2: Yep. And so all you do is we're starting with the shrimp. Mm-hmm. It comes in a variety of sizes. The shrimp, the larger the shrimp are, the more expensive. So I always start with small shrimp mm-hmm. and because we're just cutting it into half inch pieces. So you don't have to spend so much money. Mm-hmm. And then we can go right to stir fry.
8: And it'll cook much quicker.
2: It will cook much quicker.
8: Now, you start off with cold rice. Why?
2: Because that's the secret to great fried rice. So I'm going to pump up the heat here, mm-hmm. and we're going right into stir frying.
0: Okay.
2: And whenever you cook with a carbon steel wok, you always have to preheat the pan first, and you have to make sure that it's hot enough. And I always have a little dish of water, so I flick in a drop of water.
0: Uh-huh. And if it
2: and
0: sizzles?
2: When it evaporates in 1 second, we're ready to go. So that is almost there.
0: Huh? Yeah. Yeah,
8: and by the way, while it's heating up, you got a lovely award from the Julia Child Foundation.
2: Oh, I'm very proud. The Julia Child Foundation awarded me the Julia Child Award for my work for preserving and protecting Chinatowns.
0: Congratulations.
8: Thank you.
9: Well deserved.
0: Yeah. What kind of oil was that you put in there?
2: A high smoking point oil. It could be peanut, mm-hmm. Canola, grapeseed, whatever.
0: Okay.
2: So now I'm just adding the shrimp. Mm-hmm. And whenever you're stir frying, the wok is talking to you. Huh? So you have to hear a sizzle sound.
0: Okay.
2: And now this is going to go very quickly. We are

0: If you made a fresh pot of rice, mm-hmm. it's too hot and steamy, mm-hmm. and the rice is going to stick.
1: So you want the grains to kind of be individual grains.
0: Exactly. And now, look at this.
1: Oh, my God.
0: Absolutely no
2: Beautiful.
0: Sticking.
2: Beautiful, yeah.
0: Right?
1: And it comes together so quickly.
0: And I'm not used to this heat. I'm going to kick it up a little bit higher. Mm-hmm. And then all you have to do, Al, can you just add the ham?
2: Okay. Ooh, ham. Like that.
0: Yeah. Scallions.
2: Okay.
1: Season.
0: That's a little white pepper, not all of it, just a pinch. Come on
2: now. I was going all in.
0: Really?
1: Yeah. There we go.
0: Good. And then just a pinch of salt.
2: Okay.
3: Thank you.
1: There you go.
0: And so this goes so quickly. I call this, instead of a one pot meal, a one wok meal.
2: Wow.
1: Wow.
2: And what's the other dish you have here?
0: The other dish is Singapore noodles. Mm-hmm. Now, I want everyone to make this dish.
3: These are Singapore noodles.
0: But if you can't, you must go to Chinatown, to Hop Lee, 16 Mott Street, because the food is just fantastic. We had such a great meal, because mm-hmm. Chinatowns all across the country need our support.
2: Absolutely.
0: And AAPI mom and pop eaters.
2: And they're not just restaurants. There are all these vegetable stands and food markets mm-hmm. and kitchen supplies. So support your local Chinatown.
1: I want to try this too.
2: No question.
0: Thank you.
2: Grace, thank you so much.
3: Grace, thank you so much.
1: This is delicious. I've never had Singapore noodles before.
3: Really appreciate it. You guys should try this. Go make it right now. You can find the fried rice and Singapore noodle dish recipes from Grace's cookbook on today.com/today table.

0: absolutely you could do it meat. And even if you're a vegetarian, you could do this. You could skip the shrimp, and we're going to add ham. Mm-hmm. And instead, you could add shelled edamame.
1: Okay, a little more oil in there?
0: A little bit more oil. And now we're adding the cooked rice. Mm-hmm. And this is the secret for great fried rice is

0: We are back with Superfood Friday. Today, nutritionist Joy Bauer firing up the grill to make a chicken Caesar salad. Mm. Good morning, Joy.
1: Excited for this.
2: Hey, good morning, guys. I have been dying to try this recipe. And then earlier this week, all my best friends from high school came over for a post-COVID reunion. Aww. And we devoured this. Actually, I have to give a shout out to Tappan Zee High School in Rockland County, my alma mater.
0: All right. So we tested it for you all. So how do we get started?
2: That's right. So basically, I have here two romaine hearts. It's the easiest thing ever. And you're going to slice them, keeping the root intact. So I'm going to show you, because when you keep the root intact, it's going to help the leaves to stay together when you grill. So let me hold this up and show you what I've done here. Mm-hmm. Just like this. Right. And now I lay them out. And what I'm also going to do, I have a large chicken breast that I butterflied because I want the chicken to cook at the same time that my lettuce will grill. Mm-hmm. And all I do is I mist both sides. And then I add a little bit of salt over the top. Yep. And a little bit of ground black pepper. Mm-hmm. It's as easy as this. Now, normally I would flip them over and I would do exactly the same thing to the other side. Mm-hmm. And I'm going to take you over to my grill because I put it on the grill just for about 3 minutes.
0: That's it.
2: And you're going to see what they look like. 3 minutes. Oh, I'm so sorry. 3 minutes per side.
0: Okay.
2: 3 minutes
0: all right.
3: Per side. Quick.
0: Oh, unless you want to have chicken tartare.
2: So this is beautiful and charred right over here. You want to be careful. Oh. I have long tongs to take off the lettuce because you want, again, you want them to stay intact because this is all about presentation. Mm. You can see the smoky, charred goodness on these lettuce leaves. And I'm taking my chicken. I'll put
3: this
2: it over
3: so
2: here.
3: So simple.
4: I know. It looks so good, Joy.
2: That's the best part. So,
0: and then how do you assemble?
2: So I cut up some chicken already. So I'm going to place this chicken over here. Mm-hmm. And I'm going to pull over. Hold on. I got
3: so
2: all my fixings.
3: I know she is.
2: I'm trying. And so now all I'm going to do is really put my chicken that I sliced up right over here.
3: So
2: and
3: good.
2: Of course we need some grated Parmesan.
0: And can you serve this room temperature, Joy?
2: You could serve at room temperature. You could serve it warm. Instead of the carby croutons, what I like to do is I toast some pecans.
0: Oh, nice.
2: It adds like a buttery, epic crunch.
0: Mm-hmm.
2: And then you can really use any light Caesar dressing that you have on hand. Or I'm going to put a recipe up as well for one that I make with avocado. And so this serves too. But the cool part about this is you could scale it up or you can scale
4: it
2: down.
0: Or you can scale it over here.
4: Yeah, we'll
0: Joy,
4: take it.
0: That looks fantastic.
2: Caesar of the day.
0: Another home run. Thank you, Joy.
4: So good, Joy.
2: Thanks, guys. Thank you. Bye-bye, guys.
0: For this recipe, head to today.com/food.
5: Our friend Anthony Scotto of Fresco by Scotto Restaurant, which is one of the best in New York City, has two salads that we want to eat.
3: Don't you love Anthony?
5: I love Anthony.
3: Just pause and say we love you.
6: I love you guys. You know, we're all part of my family, and it's just terrific.
5: And is your restaurant doing great?
6: New York is doing absolutely wonderful. Fresco by Scotto is rocking it in Midtown Manhattan.
5: Okay. All right. So we're going to start with steak.
6: Yes. So there's two aspects of the steak. Uh-huh. Again, the whole idea about this is you're outside. You don't have to go back in. Your family's out there.
5: Just stay outside. Okay, got it.
6: Romaine lettuce.
5: Romaine.
6: Cut it in whatever size you want to get it in.
5: Are you going to grill the lettuce?
6: Exactly right.
5: So you do.
6: Yeah. So you're going to olive oil this.
5: Yes, it's yummy and crunchy.
6: You're going to do exactly right. And it's got that the taste of the char.
5: It won't be wilty.
6: And then you just leave it there for a couple of minutes.
5: Yeah.
6: It'll have that look.
5: Yeah.
6: And it'll be just like what this is going to be.
3: And it's crunchy and delicious.
6: No more, no less. Just season it.
5: Yeah.
6: Keep it nice and crunchy. All right. Mm. So then the steak.
5: Tastes like steak-ish.
6: Then the steak. Right, it does. What I want you to do is you're going to salt and pepper just before you use it.
5: Okay.
6: My suggestion is to really do it. Take it out 20 minutes before you're going to cook it off.
5: Temp.
6: You want it kind of room temp.
5: Okay. Are you happy with that?
6: Salt and pepper, very simple.
5: Both sides now?
6: Fine. Yeah, it's fine. Okay. We can do it on the side now.
5: Okay.
6: All right, and then you want 11 o'clock and 1 o'clock.
5: 11 o'clock?
6: 11 o'clock and 1 o'clock.
5: Okay.
6: And that will give you that grill mark that you're looking for, that square.
5: Okay.
6: 11 o'clock and 1 o'clock, okay?
5: So we grilled our lettuce.
6: We'll build it off, and now you want it to look like a restaurant, right? So the things that you want to do, this is... All of this is not...
5: Yeah, no, thank you.
6: Yeah, also, but it could be for the chef, too, just so that you know that.
5: Yeah, okay.
6: So you're squaring this off. You're making it look clean.
1: Beautiful.
6: And then the sizing of what you want to do for the steak is
1: thin. Just like that.
6: Yeah. Kind of in between. Or it could be thinner. You know, it's your choice.
1: I like it like that. Okay.
6: But it gives you that mouthfeel that you need.
4: Yes. Okay.
6: And then we're dressing it.
4: Look at this.
6: Exactly.
4: I'm
6: we're dressing
4: dying
6: it.
4: For get a
6: Caesar salad.
4: Get
6: please.
4: Around.
6: You're going to get a Caesar salad. You could Stoll bought this.
1: Yeah.
6: I'm going to add a little Parmesan cheese. Uh-huh. And my real trick to this is adding just a little bit of fresh lemon to your store-bought Caesar salad, okay?
4: Wait, what?
6: Croutons.
4: You just add lemon and it makes it taste more.
6: And it brightens it right up.
4: I love croutons.
6: Yeah. Mm.
4: Do you make your own or do you buy them?
6: I make my own.
1: I'm going to take this with me.
6: Fresco by Scotto.
4: You're right.
1: I'm going to take this back.
4: My God. Okay. Next.
6: So here, let's do it. We're considering at Fresco by Scotto a summer salad.
4: Mm-hmm, mm-hmm.
6: In that summer salad, you're going to have components like, you always have romaine lettuce every time you're having a salad.
4: Mm-hmm.
6: This is, if you want to try that, that's Lola lettuce.
4: Okay.
6: It mimics romaine. Mm. It gives you a color, which it makes it pretty.
4: Yes, I love that. What's it called? Lola?
6: Lola. L-O-L-A.
4: Okay.
6: Okay, so you're going to add all your summer vegetables in here, zucchini, squash, cucumbers.
4: Those are uncooked zucchini and squash.
6: Uncooked, okay?
4: Always, okay.
6: And then after this is all done, we're adding strawberries. It's going to strawberry vinaigrette.
4: I want to get
6: strawberry vinaigrette.
4: Wait, pass that, baby.
6: If you can't get strawberry vinaigrette, you could stop by. You could find raspberry vinaigrette.
4: Okay.
6: And it mimics the same thing.
4: Thanks.
6: Fresh strawberries, mix them together. That's what it looks like.
1: Look at this.
6: You'll love it.
4: Look how it looks
6: all
4: like
6: outside,
4: that.
6: Outside, have
4: look
6: fun.
4: Look at you. Stop going
6: Summer's
4: inside.
6: Summer's going away. Summer's going away.
1: No,
6: real
1: it's
6: quick.
1: Not, Anthony.
6: Summer's going away.
1: Guess what we're doing,
6: it's
1: Anthony?
6: August.
1: Stop. We're letting
6: it's August.
1: Go slow.
6: It is August.
1: Slow.
6: Can we talk about something new?
4: What?
6: I have a new restaurant opening.
4: Wait, what?
6: Luogo Restaurant in Nashville, Tennessee.
4: Anthony's popping up in Nashville? When's it happening?
1: If you're in Nashville,
6: November 2022.
1: 2022? Can I go for my birthday?
6: Please.
1: I'm in. All right, to get these...
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4: Yay!
0: All right.
4: Congratulations.
2: And this, I have to tell you that Ian Bauer now thinks he's Steven Spielberg.
0: By the way, we should point out, this is a family affair this morning because Joy's son, Cole, is helping us out. What's up, Cole?
11: So cool. Hey, buddy.
2: You know what's really funny, guys? Cole can't stand up because I'm so short that he's at stand up.
0: Oh, wow. That's so funny. Thank you for, lean back down. Let's start with Chipotle tahini. Cole, what you got?
2: Okay, so we're going to do three different dressings that will take your salad in unique flavor directions, and I think you're going to love these. So the first thing I'm doing here is I'm adding a quarter cup of tahini paste, which is basically ground sesame seeds. It has a mellow, mouth-watering flavor, but as mellow as it is, it acts in the nutrition department.
4: Okay.
2: Cole is going to add
11: the star of the show, which is the Chipotle peppers. Yeah, go ahead. In three directions, they come in the can, and you can either keep the heat light and then just add the adobo sauce, or you could do one pepper, which Cole just added in, for a nice heat, or, oh, you're going for two.
12: I'm going for two.
11: Okay, like if you go for two, I mean, we're talking bring tears to your eyes heat, but we love that. I'm going to add a little bit of lime juice.
13: Okay.
11: Extra virgin olive oil, a little bit of garlic, and Cole, you put in a pinch of the salt over there.
13: I'll try it.
11: Then some water, and guys, you blend this up. Cole, you be the taste tester. Okay. This is the tahini over here, and it is so creamy. Can you see how creamy that is? Mm-hmm. Look at that.
14: It looks good.
11: Really nice. Go for it. Adjective. Describe what you're tasting.
12: That's earthy.
11: Oh.
12: Getting fiery.
13: Fiery.
14: You've trained this palate well, Joy.
13: Yes.
15: I love it. All right, Joy, we're just talking about green goddess dressing. I get it, and I love it. I have no idea what's in it.
11: So I really wanted to master a green goddess that had that unique, addictive flavor, but was also super light and easy to make so you could be heavy-handed with it because we don't like a salad dressing. So the first thing I did for the creaminess is I'm adding in one ripe avocado, and obviously it's going to give it an earthy flavor. It's going to give it tons of heart-healthy fat. Now we have all that basil, fresh basil. And then to cut some corners over here, when it comes to the spices, instead of adding a lot of fresh, and again, this is just because I wanted it to be lickety-split. Cole, what do we have here?
12: I think we got garlic, onion, is that salt and pepper?
11: Salt and pepper. Okay. And then a little bit of lime juice. Why don't you go in for a taste? Okay. A little bit of, we have lime juice, and we have a little bit of, what is this over here? apple cider vinegar. Ah. Oh,
14: that's a secret.
11: And of extra virgin olive oil. This blends up. What are our adjectives over here?
12: I had to break out the thesaurus for this one. That was quite herbaceous.
11: Oh!
14: Herbaceous! Herbaceous!
11: But over here, you go in for the lemon vinaigrette. Now, the lemon vinaigrette is really nice because this is so easy peasy. It gives it that bright citrusy pop, and it's good for any kind of salad that you have. And the best part is it takes a minute to make. This is lemon juice. Okay, we've got a little bit of extra virgin olive oil. I'm putting in rice vinegar. Cole, go in for the taste. Lemon zest to bolden up that lemon.
14: 10 seconds.
11: A little mustard. And then some salt and pepper. And guys, I'm telling you, you whisk this up, you'll feel like you're in a restaurant.
14: That's an award-winning show right there.
13: Yeah.
14: Right there. Cole, give us an adjective for that one. Give us one more adjective.
11: Oh, Cole says zippy.
14: Zippy.
15: Oh, that is
13: a smart.
14: Joy, Cole, thank you both for these recipes. It's today.com/food.
13: All right, this morning on Today Food, we are answering the age-old summer party question, what can I bring? Well, today, contributor Elizabeth High School has two delicious summer salad recipes. And no pressure, Elizabeth. But there are three Yankees eating your food. We need them to be in good health. I hope this
15: they're
13: is good
15: cute.
13: And tasty.
15: They're cute. They're cute.
16: They're cute.
4: Honey,
16: they want ribs. I don't know if they want this.
13: You're here on salad day. Sorry.
14: We told them to stay away from the drinks, though.
13: Yeah.
15: He's got a heavy pour.
4: Absolutely. So, I mean, y'all know it's hot as the hinge is a hill in the South right now. And nobody wants to be sweating in the kitchen. So we're going to do these great, easy salads that we can pull together quickly.
13: Okay.
4: All right. So now I'm going to get you. Yes.
13: I've never shaved a vegetable.
16: I still don't like you with knives.
4: No. She is wonderful.
16: No. Are you
4: all right,
16: sure
4: so here we
16: school?
4: Go. Take off the ends here. Very
16: don't
4: good.
16: Be so snappy
4: and
16: about
4: then
16: it.
4: We're going to shave it just like this.
13: Oh, okay.
16: Careful.
4: Look at you. Okay, Maddie. You got it. Yeah, okay. Keep going.
13: Yeah, real confident.
4: So now we go in here. Now,
16: with
4: our fennel,
16: like you're making.
4: And then with our fennel.
13: Okay.
4: I had such high hopes. All right, let's move on over. Let's move to the fennel then.
16: Okay, you move to the fennel.
4: Yes. All right. Now, if you don't love fennel.
13: Oh, you're better at that.
4: If you don't love fennel, you can always use celery. Mm-hmm. That's a great option. We're going to put that in there. And then we're going to start making our dressing.
13: You're moving so fast for us. Okay, yes, keep going. All right, we're shaving.
4: So we've got a little bit of honey. We've got some Dijon. Mm-hmm. We also have got some lemon juice.
16: Mm-hmm. Okay.
4: And then we're going to slowly drizzle the oil in here.
13: The oil.
4: I knew I was waiting.
14: Yankees
4: I was waiting.
14: Yankees love
4: it. Y'all like
16: it? Pause for Yankees reaction. Okay, what are y'all doing? What do you think?
17: Delicious.
4: You know, and that's the thing. I mean, really, y'all forget
17: feels like
4: it.
17: Summer.
4: Listen, we need
17: need to drink.
15: Yes.
17: Well, that's not fair. They're drinking, and I want to drink.
15: I know, but they got a game. When's the next game?
17: So these
12: tonight.
17: Tonight.
4: Oh, no. They're going to be mad.
17: I'm going to be the reason. They got drunk on the Today Show.
15: Please win, or we're going to have angry Yankees fans.
18: These are virgins.
4: No, I
17: don't
4: know.
17: Okay, you got it. Okay. So now virgin. We're gonna.
15: Oh my God, that is raw.
17: It is a peach and Aperol margarita. You know we love a
15: we
17: margarita.
15: Okay, this is beautiful. Now what do we do?
17: So now what we do is we're gonna add pine nuts. We're adding pine nuts. We're adding parmesan.
15: Okay, sorry, I got distracted.
17: We're gonna add that vinaigrette that I just made. Yep. Let's get the vinaigrette in there. Yep, the
16: dump it in. Mm-hmm.
17: Yes,
15: and
17: please.
15: The fennel too. The whole thing.
17: And then yes, okay, and then I want you to
15: watch me toss.
17: And then you're gonna toss.
15: What about these?
17: They're all right, now this salad is one of my favorite things. It's everything
16: wait,
17: from
16: are
17: the
16: we
17: farmer's
16: all done?
17: Market.
15: Yeah, that's it.
17: Well, yeah, that's
16: we
17: it. It's just a super easy salad.
15: We'll just move on. We don't have time for all that.
17: So
15: we got to keep it pushing.
17: All right, so here we are. This is farmer's market salad. The deal is, uh-huh. if it grows together,
15: right.
17: it goes together,
15: oh,
17: okay?
15: Oh. What does
17: so
15: that mean?
17: So we have, well, because corn, peaches.
16: Oh, okay, got it.
17: If you see it at a farmer's market, it's all going to go together. Uh-huh. So it doesn't matter. You can put anything you love in there.
15: Okay. Mm-hmm.
17: Now, this is
15: so
17: my favorite trick. So
16: wait,
17: when
16: what
17: you've
16: she's
17: got,
16: doing?
17: You've got all these little tomatoes.
15: Yeah,
17: okay?
15: I want to see this.
17: So we're going to put this on top, and then you just cut straight through.
14: That's
17: isn't
14: a pro tip.
17: Yes.
18: Come on. That's a life hack.
16: That's a hack, right?
17: So then we're going to add this in.
14: That's a life hack.
17: And then I've got smoked chicken. Now, listen, you can just go to your local barbecue stand, pick up some smoked chicken.
16: Yep. Stick it in.
17: Or, I mean, you can smoke your own.
16: Okay.
17: I think that's legal in y'all's state
14: it
17: now.
14: Is.
17: Yeah. Isn't it? Isn't it? Yeah, I thought so.
15: Not in Mississippi.
17: All right, so let's mark on our vinaigrette.
15: Okay.
17: No, yeah, not in Mississippi. Not yet. Not ever, probably. All right, so let's go ahead and add some lemon juice to this.
15: Lemon juice.
17: And then we've got balsamic.
15: Mm-hmm.
17: We're going to throw in 2 cloves of garlic.
15: Mm, just whole good. Like that?
17: Uh-huh. Okay. Because we're going to blend it.
15: Okay.
17: And then a little bit of zest, which we love a zest.
15: Yes. And what's this?
17: And the Parmesan's going to go
15: the
17: in.
15: The whole thing?
17: It's a Parmesan vinaigrette.
14: What's the drink, Elizabeth?
17: Yeah, the drink is a peach and Aperol margarita. Oh.
14: Yes.
18: That's fantastic.
17: I mean, is it not one of the best things you've ever put in your
14: that
17: mouth?
14: Is so good.
15: Yankees
14: wait.
15: Like it? We're out of time.
17: We are out of time.
16: Like in Italy? Enjoyed
18: it? Delicious.
17: Okay.
18: Yes.
17: Amazing.
18: Thank you very much.
15: All right,
18: I'm going to need this recipe.
15: They're all fueled up and liquored
17: ready,
15: up for the game.
17: Liquored up for the game.
15: Thanks, Elizabeth. You'd have it no other way. If you want to get your hands on these recipes, go to today.com/food. Thank you again, Yankees.
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15: Kevin, good morning.
20: What's up, Savannah? How you doing?
15: This is one of my absolute favorite dishes. I would have thought I could never make it at home. It's like a Thai peanut pasta dish.
20: Pea pasta-ish fusion dish.
15: Okay.
20: It's really easy to make, I promise you.
15: Now, okay.
20: I've been watching you cook, you know, recently.
14: Oh,
20: so
14: my God.
20: Just go ahead and just go ahead. All right. So what we're going to do first is we have to string these sugar snap potatoes.
15: What do you mean?
20: Peas. So we're going to do this right here.
15: Yeah.
20: And then just peel it because you see this string?
15: Oh, yeah.
20: Out?
15: We have to devein it.
20: Yes, devein it. Kind of like shrimp. Okay, but do this.
15: Is that one done?
20: This one is already done.
15: Okay.
20: Let's try this one right here.
15: But why am I taking the string out? I would.
20: Because it's hard to chew afterwards.
15: Oh, okay. All right.
20: Go all the way through. I should have just.
15: Okay.
20: So just cut like a little slit of it.
15: Well, let's not waste all our time here because everyone else at home knows how to do this. Okay.
20: All right.
15: Everyone else isn't as bad as I am.
20: All right. So we're going to add in our peas here.
15: Yeah.
20: We're going to get this going a little bit hotter and we're going to saute this. Good, good, good. You're doing that.
15: Does the string go all the way down?
20: It should. It should. All the way down,
15: or
20: maybe about a quarter of the way down. It's okay. Don't peel it.
15: Sorry. Okay, so we're sauteing that. Yeah.
20: I'm going to saute this for about 2-3 minutes.
15: Okay.
20: Add in our shrimp.
15: Now, these look peeled.
20: These are peeled and deveined. Look at you. You're a pro already. See, put some respect on your name.
15: Yeah.
20: People need to know. Put some respect on your name.
15: Thank you. Yeah.
20: She knows what she's doing over here.
15: That's right. Okay,
20: go ahead. Go ahead and move it around.
15: Yeah. Okay, just move it around.
20: Saute this for about 2-3 minutes. Now, ideally, this would be cooked, and we're going to take this out of the skillet to rest. We're going to put that into that bowl. Don't do it right now.
15: Okay, I'm not ready.
20: All right. Now, just imagine
15: that
20: we've done that. Pretend. Yes. And now, making the sauce really easy. We're going to add in some coconut milk.
15: Oh. Mm. Why do you choose coconut milk? For the flavor or it's lighter? Or
20: flavor,
15: what?
20: Lighter, plus it's complements the curry very well. So add in some curry paste.
15: Okay, curry paste.
20: Some red curry paste.
15: Am I going to stir this all up?
20: And stir this up. And then you're going to add in some natural peanut butter. Just get the natural peanut butter with the oil, not the kind with all the sugar and the jelly in it.
15: Even now, am I stirring this all up? Watch out.
20: Stir it
15: up.
20: Okay.
15: Good Lord. I had to get the peanut butter
20: Please don't launch this just like Jenna did hers.
15: I know. Oh, you were watching that. I saw that.
20: I watched it. See, look at you.
15: Okay, yeah.
20: And so all we're going to do is we're going to get this down into a nice paste. Now, here is a little hack. We're going to add in some carrots, right?
15: Okay.
20: Now, if you don't know how to julienne a carrot,
15: I know.
20: Look at this
15: hard. Yeah, show
20: me. A peeler. Look at this. All you do is go, wrong way. Just like this. And it creates these long.
15: It's like the lazy woman's peeler. I love that.
20: It's everybody's peeler.
15: Okay.
20: There you go. Look at that.
15: Nice and julienne. Oh, yeah. I need one of those.
20: There we go.
15: Okay. How the shrimp do?
20: Go ahead.
15: Why is everything?
20: Oh, Lord.
15: I know. Okay. Have it. Look, it's a work in progress.
20: Let's move on from the carrot.
3: More fame on that name.
15: Okay.
20: There we go.
15: Okay.
20: All right, now, moving on down here.
15: Okay,
20: now, pasta takes about 6 minutes to cook. This is some whole wheat pasta. Mm-hmm. You can use some fettuccine if you want
3: to. This is good.
15: It's really good.
20: It's really good.
3: Okay,
20: we're going to add in our pasta here.
15: Okay.
20: And then our cooked shrimp and peas.
15: How good is that?
20: There you go. Super simple. Look how vibrant that is. Kids will love this dish.
15: Oh my gosh.
20: Not too spicy. Now, if you're like me, you probably wanted to reserve some of the shrimp so you can make a salad for your meal prep.
15: Yes.
20: Okay, this is going to be a Cajun-inspired salad, y'all.
15: Mm-hmm.
20: Really simple dressing. Just got some Greek yogurt here to cut the calories.
15: Instead of mayonnaise, you can do Greek yogurt. Okay.
20: Absolutely. Some oil. Go and put that hot sauce in there.
15: Ooh, hot sauce.
20: I like to use Frank's.
15: Does it taste good, y'all?
21: Mm-hmm.
15: What's this?
20: Some chives. And some lemon. Yes.
3: You're right. I just have a little
20: stir that up.
15: Okay.
20: It's a little bite.
21: I love the lemon.
15: Is this the dressing?
20: Yes. Okay. And that's the dressing. And then you're going to chop up cucumber, a tomato.
15: Why are you laughing?
20: She's doing so well, y'all. Isn't she doing well?
3: No, she has her own podcast.
15: No.
20: Oh,
15: she's a cooking
3: show.
15: It's a show.
20: Her own cooking show.
3: I'm sorry.
20: We're so proud. You know,
15: we're
20: so proud of you.
15: You're so sweet.
20: And we're going to add in tomatoes, cucumbers.
15: Yep.
20: Chopped up some avocado. Okay, I think that is done. Oh, Lord, turn that off.
15: It's still going. Can I just turn it off?
20: You can turn it off.
15: Oh, boy. Okay.
20: That's going to be her lunch.
15: All right. Yeah. Keep going.
20: Okay. And then we're going to add in just a little bit of water for the consistency of this dressing.
21: The dressing is really good. Mm-hmm.
20: Really? And it's super simple, right? It's stuff that's already in your kitchen pantry. We're going to add in some avocado.
15: Oh, I love avocado.
20: What about some onion, too? Mm-hmm. Just a little bit of bite, a little bit of breath stink in there. And then we had some leftover shrimp that I just used. Just a little bit of, it's a little bit of breath stink is what I call it.
15: What do you call it? What?
21: Breath
3: stink.
20: A little bit of, for each recipe.
15: Okay,
20: If your breath doesn't smell, it's a little bit bad.
15: Well, yeah.
20: Something's not right.
3: It's all good.
15: All right, and then we just get some of that.
21: That dressing is so good.
15: Okay, we're out of time, Kevin.
20: Boom.
15: You're awesome. Look at my tossing technique,
20: Look at you. Look.
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5: Chef Bijou Thomas has worked all around the world for athletes and celebrities like Patrick Dempsey. And this morning, he's going to show us some nutritious and delicious recipes. Family's going to love. They're quick. They're easy to make. Bijou, good to see you. Good morning.
6: Great to see you. Thank you.
5: It's already smelling good. And what are we making this morning?
6: All right, we've got this beautiful, warm fall color biryani rice salad to begin with.
5: Okay.
6: Which is like a mixture of all these things. And okay. To start with, we got some mustard seeds.
5: Okay.
6: The same mustard seeds that you would make mustard out of.
5: Oh,
6: you
5: know, okay.
6: The stuff we put on burgers.
5: You toast them up in some oil.
6: Yeah, you toast them up. I've got some onions to go with here.
5: All right.
6: And the idea here is to get these sautéed a little bit. The mustard start to pop. And then we've got some fruits and nuts. And one of my favorites is apricots.
5: Yeah.
6: Because one, I'm from Colorado, so it kind of brings out the whole Rocky Mountain, the West. And then you add, I've got some cashews, some apricots.
5: The dried apricot, raisins, and chickpeas, looks like.
6: And chickpeas.
5: Okay.
6: You put all that in there until the cashews start to toast a little bit. The raisins plump up.
5: This is what we're headed for.
6: And then magically, it looks like this. Look at that. This is exactly how my home kitchen looks.
5: Yeah, exactly. It just happens just like that.
6: Yeah, and then we've got the toasted stuff. And you can add a little bit of curry powder. What do you think about curry powder?
5: I love curry powder.
6: All right. So a little curry powder
5: okay.
6: at home if you want, cinnamon, cumin, whatever you like.
5: Now, what is this, a special kind of rice?
6: This is a basmati rice,
5: yes.
6: which is the Indian long grain rice.
5: Yeah, I love that.
6: Right?
5: Okay. So
6: long grain rice.
5: Yeah, I like it.
23: Wow.
6: And then
5: the tasting party is going, that's a good sign. Okay.
23: Thumbs up.
6: This is a great way to use up all the, you know, if you have leftover rice, but you bring a bunch of fruits, nuts, everything, toast it.
5: Cooked
6: rice. Goes in there, cooked rice.
5: Okay.
6: And then
5: I'm pushing you down the line
6: because
5: I know time is short. Okay.
6: And our particular flair for this one is we're going to grill some peaches, some fruit. We got butternut squash. I'm going to put some lemons on here.
5: Okay. Are we grilling all these things?
6: Yeah. Let's throw the big things on here.
5: I'll do it.
6: And
5: what do these look like? Jalapeno peppers.
6: Those are okra.
5: Oh, okra. Okay.
6: Okra. And you can brush. We have a little brush here. We can do some coconut oil.
5: Okay.
6: And you can, of course, do butter if you want, but coconut oil, we can get this going, keeps everything vegan.
5: Okay.
6: We got a lot of vegan families now.
5: Yes.
6: Look at that. That becomes
5: beautiful.
6: This. And then this, you can sprinkle some of that onto here.
5: And add it.
6: Yeah, here we go.
5: How are the flavors, guys?
24: It's so yummy.
25: Salad dressing, out of control.
5: You know what? This is like energy food, too.
6: This is.
5: You got your nuts, your rice, your beans, like so healthy.
6: Exactly.
5: So, okay, we've got another salad, which is a mixed corn salad.
6: So that's going. Yep. And then over here.
5: I'll take a bite while you get me ready for this.
6: We're going to do this sauce. So if you've been beaches along Mexico, beaches along India, grilled corn, and corn elote is big everywhere.
5: Okay.
6: All right, for a green sauce, start with spinach. We got some mint leaves. We got some fresh cilantro.
5: Okay.
6: Some jalapenos, some ginger. All that goes
5: in
6: there.
5: Blend that up.
6: Blend that, and you get this beautiful green sauce.
5: Yeah.
6: Oh, yeah.
5: Okay. I just don't like when things burn. Okay.
6: Oh, yeah.
5: I mean, I know, since when he said you're right. Okay.
6: Grilled corn. Grilled corn. This would have come off of our grill right there. It's nice and charred. And then to cut the kernels off, you can do it on the board.
5: Yeah.
6: Or, look at that, you can put on a bowl.
5: Oh.
6: It falls right into the bowl.
5: Okay, yum.
6: Then we've got this beautiful grilled corn just magically showed up here.
5: Yes, it did. Gorgeous.
6: And then we're going to add some spices here. I'm going to sprinkle some in.
5: Just add them in there.
6: Actually, let's just put them all in.
5: Yeah, just dump it in there because we're almost out of time.
6: All right.
5: And we'll put the whole recipe online.
6: That goes in.
5: Stir it up.
6: Stir
5: it up. Can we show the final result there?
6: There's that.
23: A great salsa.
6: Oh.
5: You like it?
23: Spectacular.
6: Yeah, there's that. We're going to put some crunchy stuff on there.
5: Yeah. Ooh. What's the crunchy stuff?
6: Crunchy is Indian snack mix. It's a sev.
5: Oh, I'm in love.
6: It's good.
5: Bijou, you've done it again.
6: All right, we've got sauces.
5: Recipes are online. We're out of time. You should check your local news. Ooh, and a little kick to it.
6: It's got a little kick.
5: I like it.
0: I'm a morning person. I love the morning. And I love sharing that joy with our audience. You make a choice to spend time with us. And that's very special.
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9: With the temperatures heating up and people starting to throw larger gatherings, it's time to get you ready to host some friends and family for a hearty meal.
23: And who better? Who better than our friend and hostess with the mostest, Elizabeth Haskell? She's going to help us out. She's got a new cookbook out. It's called Come On Over, and she's got a Fix Ahead Friday recipe that's perfect for weekend brunch. First of all, we love you.
24: Yes. And, oh, my Lord. Elizabeth, I have that dress, but I couldn't zip it. I couldn't zip it up.
25: Okay, that's kind of funny because it's barely zipped. It took two people to get me in this damn thing. But, so I'm only going to keep it on for just a few minutes, trying to breathe here and get through this segment.
24: You're the best hostess.
23: Yeah, and I like that you can make something ahead because often you feel like you got to make it. And here they come. They're coming in the door.
25: I'm going to tell you something right now. I don't know where Lionel Richie's kids were, but that song, Easy Like a Sunday Morning, is ridiculous. Because it's not. I mean, you're trying to get kids dressed. You've got Sunday school or you got a soccer game. You got something. You're looking for cleats. You're running around. This we can make today, and you can serve it on Sunday, Saturday morning. And it's one less thing that you've got to do. All right, we have eggs, and we're going to mix these up really well, and then we're adding our milk. This is actually half and half. You could use milk, but I just, you know, why not? It's
23: just
25: Sunday
23: dump
25: morning.
23: It in.
24: Yeah. It's not for the lactose insensitive, but that's okay.
25: Exactly. We've got a little salt. We also have our sugar, a little bit of vanilla. And I'm going to tell you something. Vanilla is expensive. But do not buy the imitation vanilla. Oops. It's just a sad imitation, all right?
24: I buy the money.
23: Don't get it.
25: I know it's hard.
23: Why? Because it tastes?
25: I felt the same way.
23: Why?
25: Because it just makes that much difference. The flavor is incredible in real vanilla.
24: I'm going to tell Henry to start cutting the coupons for something else, you know?
25: Exactly. It's 10 times the price, but you need it. All right, here we go. We've got our blueberries. What I did, I tossed a little bit of flour in with my blueberries so that this doesn't turn purple. That's going to coat our blueberries. It's going to I'm telling you, it's going to protect them. We're going to put those right on in. And now we have our French bread chunk.
24: Yeah.
23: Okay.
24: It's got to be French bread. Is that like a baguette or something?
25: Well, I mean, you could use a baguette. Any day-old bread, really, is going to be great. You know, if you've got French bread or an Italian loaf. Now I'm adding cinnamon. Mm-hmm. And then we have some cream cheese. Oh. And you want to make sure that it's room temperature. I did cut it up into small pieces just so that it will kind of blend. All right, what are y'all laughing at?
24: Well, we just love, you know,
25: y'all laughing at me.
24: No, we're laughing because of the amount of cream cheese you just poured
23: like,
24: in that bowl.
23: You're just like,
24: we know that you're Southern by that bowl
25: it's
24: right there.
25: It's Sunday morning, y'all.
23: Okay, now
25: it's
23: what are we doing?
25: It's going to be a treat. Okay, now here we go. We take our greased
24: pan.
25: 9x13 casserole dish. If you don't have one, you need to get one. especially if you're going to get my book, Come On Over, because literally every other recipe calls for a 9x13. and then we're just going to take this butter. Yeah. And did you notice my cute butter cow?
23: This
25: is something else that everybody needs is a butter cow.
24: Do we really need a butter cow? We need one,
25: yes,
24: Elizabeth?
25: Because then you can keep this. Room temperature butter is always at your disposal. It's fantastic. I'm telling you. All right,
23: okay,
25: so here we go. This is going to go right into our oven.
23: Yeah.
25: Now, if you're actually making this recipe, though, I mean, obviously we're doing this for TV today, but you're going to leave it in the refrigerator at least overnight.
24: Okay.
25: So that's the great news. We're going to make it ahead, and then look at this,
23: Let's see.
24: Elizabeth.
25: Have you ever?
23: Oh, my gosh.
24: Beautiful. How do
23: And how do you serve it?
25: Now,
23: how do you serve it up?
25: Do a nice big spoonful, and then it's going to go onto our plate. You could do a little bit of powdered
23: sugar
25: on top.
23: Okay.
25: And,
23: we got
25: so
23: a rock
25: got
23: and roll, and we love you.
25: We love you, too.
24: Get Elizabeth's new book. Come on over. She says you can entertain anywhere at today.com/shop.
26: This morning, Today nutritionist Joy Bauer is whipping up a quick and easy frittata that's packed with veggies and flavor. Take it away, Joy.
4: Hey guys, spring is in the air and it gives me the opportunity to feature two seasonal standouts. First up, artichokes. Artichokes are packed with fiber and they're also considered a prebiotic, which means it increases the good bacteria within our gut to aid in digestion. Next, asparagus. Asparagus is an excellent source of vitamin K and folate. And while they're very low in calories, they are mighty potent in the nutrition department. So taking these two superstars, we are going to make the ultimate spring frittata. When it comes to asparagus, you're just going to snap off the tough outer stem, and then cut your asparagus into 1 to 2 inch pieces. For this recipe, I'm going to saute them in small pieces so we get them nice and soft. And now for the artichokes. So for this recipe, I'm going to use artichoke hearts, and it's so simple. I drained and rinsed them from the can, and now I'm patting them dry. You want to get them as dry as possible, and I'll give it a rough chop. So now that the veggies are prepped, we are going to make the egg mixture. So here I have 8 large whole eggs mixed with 4 egg whites. And here I have 1/2 cup of a Greek yogurt or light sour cream. I'm putting in 2 to 4 tablespoons of dill and a little bit of salt and a little bit of pepper. And you're just gonna mix this up just until the yolks and the whites blend together. And you can see I have little lumps of the Greek yogurt scattered throughout, and that's okay because all of that is going to blend and melt when we bake it off in the oven. Now we're gonna head over to the stove and saute our vegetables. I'm adding in my asparagus, and I'm also adding in some onion. So we sauteed these vegetables for about 5 to 7 minutes. They'll start to soften up. The onions will get slightly browned. The great thing about frittatas, they're totally customizable. It's really the ultimate kitchen sink meal. Now I'm gonna toss in a little bit of garlic. Just stir it around for about 30 seconds. And I'm ready to introduce my artichoke hearts. The skillet is screaming spring and my kitchen smells amazing. I'm just gonna spread out the veggies and I'm gonna pour in our egg mixture. And last but not least, a little bit of cheese. I'm using Parmesan. Now I let it sit on the stove undisturbed just to let these outside edges slightly firm, just a few minutes. Then I transfer it right into the oven, set at 350 and bake it for about 20 minutes. And that's all there is to it. I like to add little puddles of pesto on top and then a drizzle of balsamic glaze. It is the perfect meal to put spring in your step.
11: My goodness. That is fantastic. And we were just talking about it. It's such a great way to use up all kinds of veggies left over in the house.
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24: Saying goes, home is where the heart is. But on this Tasty Trends Tuesday, home is where the art is. Mm. 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
24: They're so beautiful. 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
8: Alejandro, I love it.
24: Wait, Alejandra, I'm never inspired by cooking things, and I am so inspired by this. Like, I want to make this tonight.
8: I agree. I mean, it's so exciting, and it's really simple to do because you could do it from scratch. You can start with store-bought dough, but it's all about creativity. There's no wrong way to do it.
24: Mm. Okay, so, and they look tricky, but you're saying you have some sort of cheats that can help us. Right?
8: I promise. It's super simple. Okay. So I am going to show you a from scratch dough using some flour, some yeast, a little bit of salt. And then we're just using all sorts of fresh veggies. Basically, raid your fridge, go to the grocery store, the farmer's market, get whatever inspires you, inspires your kids, and bring that home. And then you can play.
3: So now, Alejandra, if I have to really quickly, if I can't like knead, can I go somewhere and buy something where I can pop it and it rolls out?
8: Yes, absolutely. Okay. So you can buy the popping kind, or you can buy the kind that comes frozen. You know what you can even go to the pizza parlor and ask them for a pound of dough. They'll sell it to
24: the pizza parlor pound of dough is a great trick.
3: Okay.
24: Because they know how to make their dough.
8: That's how you get the best dough.
24: Right?
8: It's delicious.
24: Okay, but not as good as your homemade.
8: Not as good as homemade. Well, I do like doing homemade because this lets you control the flavors and you can go savory sweet. So I have some flour here, a little bit of yeast, a half cup of olive oil that enriches the dough, makes it really rich and luscious, which is what you're not probably going to get from the pizza dough. But once that mixes up, you get a really nice dough going. You let it rise for a little bit and then you spread it out on a cookie pan. I also like to kind of stick my fingers in there, just make the little holes. That's the traditional, focaccia style. And it also holds the olive oil and all the flavors and makes little nooks and crannies for the veggies. And then you play. Like, this is all about creativity. Think of the dough as an edible canvas, and your paint is the fruits and veggies and spices and nuts that you use.
3: Are there vegetables that work better than others, or?
8: Yeah, so you want to avoid anything that's really, like mushrooms. If you use something like mushrooms, you want to cook those down first because they'll just kind of dry up and shrivel if you don't cook them down first. But honestly, most things work really well. One tip is if you use things like herbs look gorgeous in it, but if you dip them in water before you add them, even a little bit of lemon juice helps. That just kind of keeps them looking prettier longer. One of my favorite things to use is the peel of a zucchini. So you can just peel that off, and now you have this great neutral flavored thing that works as a stem. You can use it in the savory ones. You can use it in the sweet ones. Peppers look like natural flowers. And a really smart thing to do is to pull out a cutting board that's like about the same size as your baking pan, and you can lay out your design here.
24: We could really talk about this all day. We only have a couple minutes. How long do you bake them for? And then show us some of your creations.
8: Awesome. Okay, yes. So you bake these for about 20 to 25 minutes in a 450 degree oven. Once it's all in there, it looks gorgeous. Another little fun tip that I love to do is you can paint using things like turmeric or paprika.
24: Ooh, beautiful.
8: And you can make... You can kind of like paint the dough with it.
24: Let's see.
8: But here is one that I did.
24: What?
8: So that's a little garden.
24: Oh, this is amazing. You're an artist.
8: How gorgeous. And wait, check this out. So I actually did a little self-portrait over here.
3: It's like you or Frida Kahlo, one or the other.
24: Gorgeous.
3: That's amazing.
8: And then you can go sweet. So this is my dessert one. You add some sugar, cinnamon. This has peaches and blackberries, apricots.
24: This might be my favorite segment of the day.
10: Right, Alejandra? We were so inspired by your creations.
25: I wish you were here. I've got like six batches of Pacha now that I need to share.
24: Don't like me.
10: Thank you so much, Alejandra.
25: Come on over, guys.
10: You've inspired us. We think this could be so fun to do with the kids, too. Thank you so much. And for these recipes,
25: thank you.
10: Head to today.com/food. It's Friday. Spring is finally sprung, and Justin Sylvester is here with me. So let's keep this party going. We got cocktails.
12: Uh-huh. And here with a few delicious drinks is mixologist and influencer Tiffany Berrier.
10: Hi, Tiffany. Oh, my gosh, Tiffany. We need some spring cocktails, right? Finally, some flowers are out. We're ready to drink.
12: But we need fresh.
10: Yeah, what do you got?
14: That's the best part of spring, fresh. So we've got all of these great ingredients that are in the market or in your little garden. But we're starting here. We've got some fresh ginger, muddling some blackberry, a little rosemary, some lemon, your favorite clear spirit. Just giving you a little spring has sprung vibe.
12: Oh, wait. Look at that gorgeous color. The basil from the garden is right on top of it. This is adorable.
10: So how do you do this? You mix it all together in a juicer or no?
14: No. You take your cocktail shaker or your mason jar, whatever you're comfortable with, muddle those fresh ingredients, get a little sugar in there, your favorite agave honey, and then toss your favorite spirit.
10: This is really good, and it's not sweet.
12: No, and the ginger bite, and I love that you can have gin, tequila, or vodka
10: This is vodka, right?
14: No, it's gin.
12: Ooh. Ah.
14: So we're bringing this one in. This is kind of my vibe. I call it Boogie Wonderland. Those Earth, Wind, and Fire fans know what I'm talking about. It just makes you feel really good. You know what feels good? And you know what rhymes with Tiffany? Tequila.
12: Yes.
10: Tequila, Tiffany.
14: So there's some tequila inside. I've muddled some strawberries, some fresh basil, which gives us that great aroma. There's a splash of grapefruit in there to give that good citrus.
12: And by the way, keep that metabolism going, too.
14: Yeah. There's a syrup inside that I'm creating with just the the strawberry and the basil.
10: This is great.
14: Letting them sit together.
12: And you know what I love about this one? You can make it before your guests get there. Let it sit. Have them pour themselves.
10: It's kind of like a Paloma.
12: I take this one more time.
10: Do you agree?
14: I do agree with that grapefruit inside, but a strawberry grapefruit.
10: It's really delicious.
14: If you want to pinch some salt in there, do it.
10: Yeah, I kind of do.
12: I do too.
14: Yes, yes, yes, yes.
10: All right, let's get some pineapple.
14: This one is like one of my favorite. I call it like a picnic spritz. Because we're gonna get outside. We're gonna have some picnic fun. But when you're on a picnic, you don't want to carry too much.
10: Yes.
14: So a little bit of pineapple, a fresh lime. Squeeze that right into your glass or whatever you're drinking at the picnic, and then vermouth. It's low ABV vermouth. It just doesn't go in martinis. It just doesn't. It goes.
12: Are you sure? I've never heard of
10: vermouth. Same. It's just the only thing.
14: Wait. We have a drinking coach, friends. I'm here for you. A little bit of vermouth.
12: The vermouth by itself is the hit.
10: I was gonna say vermouth.
14: Vermouth. Yes, that white vermouth deserves some space. Not a lot of alcohol. You just have a little bit of ABV in there. Spicy ginger beer there, and you just sip on that wine outside.
10: The ginger beer. Ooh. So, what do you think the secret to a great cocktail is? I'm asking for a friend.
14: Good ice. You got to have some ice, guys. You just can't pour stuff in a glass. You need ice to dilute, do a little cooking, make it cold.
10: But what's the difference between ice and good ice?
12: Oh, girl. Well, you don't want your ice to just be melting in there. You need
10: but I just mean, can't you get the ice from the freezer? No?
14: Yes, but no, Jenna. We want big, solid, dense ice to melt slowly.
10: Look at y'all. I feel like I'm getting teamed up on.
12: You're like, don't you have a budget?
14: You want to make sure you have good, dense ice in there. That way it dilutes slowly. You want to boil your water before you make ice cubes because you don't want it to taste like the fridge.
10: Yes. You boil your water?
12: No, I use Evian in my ice cube tray.
14: Evian, alkaline water, your bottled water. Put that in your
10: Y'all are teaching me something on this Friday.
12: I really do. I put Crystal Light in mine so I can get the hydration.
14: Yes.
12: There you go, sister.
10: Crystal Light is hydrating? Oh my gosh, thank you so much, Tiffany, for these recipes.
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26: Craig is finally here for this edition of Cooking with Cal.
13: I never get to see these.
26: I know. And today we're making pistachio cake, which is something my mom made for me as a kid. It's light, it's refreshing, and it's perfect for spring. Take a look.
19: It's another edition of Cooking with Cal. What are we making today?
6: Pistachio cake.
19: Do you know what a pistachio is? It's a nut. They're yummy. They're salty and delicious.
6: Is it gonna be sweet?
19: Yeah, we're gonna make a sweet cake, don't worry. So let's just put some regular cake mix into this. Okay?
6: All of it?
19: All of it. We're gonna add pistachio pudding. Just like Jell-O, only it's pudding. We need 4 eggs. So get to cracking.

0: Whoa.
1: Okay, tell me when.
2: That's where Sash is.
1: Okay, tell me
2: stop.
1: When.
2: Stop. Stop. Stop. Stop. Stop.
3: I'm going to stop.
1: I'll tell you when to stop.
2: All of it?
1: One cup. Go. Sits up.
0: All right, now let's mix this all together.
2: Okay.
0: All right. This is called a bundt pan. All right, can I put this in the oven?
2: Uh-huh.
0: You're okay here?
2: Yeah.
0: You got enough to keep you busy?
2: Mm-hmm.
0: Okay. Cake is finishing in the oven. Should we make the frosting?
2: Yes.
0: Okay. We're going to use a package of Dream Whip. I don't really know what it is. Does that answer your question?
2: Tiny
0: nice. Our second pack.

0: So you see these little peaks in here?
1: Yes.
0: That's how we know it's done. So we're gonna let this cool a little bit and then we'll flip it over and frost it. All right, so this is nice and cool. Now it's the moment of truth. We're gonna flip it over and see if it comes out right, okay?
1: Yeah.

0: try?
1: Shove it in there. Do you like it?
0: For these recipes and more, head to Data.
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6: Well, Easter Sunday is right around the corner, and this morning on Today Food, we are baking a tasty treat that all your peeps are sure to love.
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6: Ooh,
8: perfect. 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Valerie, good morning.
6: Good morning.
8: Thanks for being here.
6: Thanks, guys.
8: Okay, so you're making this bundt cake. It's really flour.
6: Yes.
8: First of all, what kind do we use? And how, when we scoop it, you know, sometimes we over-scoop.
6: Mm-hmm. Exactly. So we're using all-purpose flour.
8: Mm-hmm.
6: And so the way that you scoop so that you get the right measurement and it's not too caked in there so you get a dense cake is you do what's called scoop and level. So I've just got
9: so light and fluffy.
10: It's like I'm back in home ec.
6: I know.
10: Because if you use too much flour,
6: it'll be dense. So I'm just, you know, using a straight edge to level it. Mm-hmm. I'm using an angled spatula, but you can use a butter knife even.
9: Okay.
6: So we need 3 cups of flour. You guys want to try one?
9: Yeah.
8: Sure.
6: Yeah. And so I'm also going to add some salt and baking powder.
9: Okay.
6: Yeah. Good. That's some good scooping.
9: Well, thank you.
6: And,
9: I'm a quick learner.
6: Right. And once we've got our 3 cups of flour and our dry ingredients, we'll just whisk them together so that it will help the cake come together more easily. So I've got some softened butter, and we're going to add 1.5 cups of brown sugar.
9: Okay.
6: So with brown sugar, it's like the opposite of the scoop and level. It's the, like, pack it in.
7: As much as you can get in there.
6: Exactly. There you go. Yes.
10: Brown sugar I can do.
6: Yes.
10: We have oatmeal fans in my house.
6: Yes. So pack that in.
10: All right.
6: Perfect. You can go ahead and put that. Yes. Give it a whisk.
9: You're so flossy out.
8: He's trying to help.
6: I love having help. Although with this cake, it's so simple.
10: Okay.
6: It comes together so easily. You don't need the whole fam to help. But it's nice.
10: Okay.
6: You know, for Easter.
10: Boom.
6: So we're going to go ahead and get this going. We're going to cream our butter and sugar for about 4 minutes.
9: Okay. Yeah. Okay.
7: How do you know it's done? Like, what are you looking for?
6: Right. We're looking for light and fluffy.
9: Okay.
6: So while that's going, we can go ahead and add our eggs.
10: Okay.
6: So we're just going to add our eggs one at a time.
10: Mm-hmm.
6: And by adding them one at a time, what that's going to do is it's going to make it so we're not adding too much liquid all at once.
8: Mm-hmm.
6: And our batter just has a chance to.
9: Okay.
8: What's the trick to adding the dry ingredients?
9: All at once.
6: Oh. Right. The trick is to turn off the mixer so it doesn't get everywhere.
9: Right.
6: But yeah, so we can go ahead and we need to add the rest of our eggs, but we'll
9: Slowly add
8: the flour.
9: We'll
8: pretend we've done it
6: because
8: we don't want to run out of time.
9: We won't have any batter down there.
10: Yes. We won't have any left.
6: So we've got some toasted pecan.
9: I mean,
6: and what I'm going to do, I'm going to.
8: She said pecan.
6: Yes. I'm from Louisiana.

0: Pizza pecans. And I'm just going to roughly chop them because I like when you bite into the cake, you have like a nice big crunch. Bite. Mm. Oh, okay. Exactly. And because they're toasted, you get that umami flavor that balances out the sweetness.
1: Okay. So what goes in this?
0: So we're adding our pecans. Okay. We've got our crushed pineapple. Ooh. That's going to make this really moist. Ooh. And I've got some golden raisins. Nice. Do you want to help me maybe mix this all together?
2: Great mixer. I'll start mixing this. And
0: yeah, you might need a little bit of elbow grease. Yeah. But
2: oh, so this is like a real, this is a heavy batter.
0: Yeah.
2: I mean, not heavy, but it's thick.
0: It's a cousin to a pound cake.
2: Okay.
1: Oh. Are you gonna grease the pan, Valerie?
0: Yes. Okay. With a bundt pan, you must grease and flour it.
3: Okay.
0: Right. And then bake it at 325, hour 15. Go ahead.
2: The moment Ta-da. Of truth.
0: And you can cut a slice and give it, and how is it?
3: Well, I mean, hello.
4: Delicious.
3: I
4: like this.
3: Okay.
2: Thank you.
4: It's not what I expected because there's so many different ingredients in it. Mm-hmm. It's a pecan bundt cake, but with everything else, it's raisins. It's just, there's a lot going on here. It's great.
3: Mm-hmm. I love this review of yours.
4: It really surprised me. It's good.
1: Thank you so much.
3: You know
1: much,
3: what?
1: Valerie.
3: It's so moist in the middle.
4: Mm-hmm. Can you put it in the refrigerator if you have, like, that's a big bundt cake?
0: Mm. It is, but because it's so moist, it'll be good for days.
1: All right.
4: Really?
3: Oh, man, this is
1: a cup of coffee. Thank you so much for stopping by. Be sure to check out her cookbook. And for these recipes and more, head to today.com/food.

0: I mean, I don't even know how fortunate I am to be joined by not one Master Chef, but two Master Chefs here in the kitchen. First, it's celebrity chef Jeffrey Zakarian. He's the host of the new Food Network show, Big Restaurant Bet. And of course, Savannah, who has her own cooking show called Don't Eat That.
1: No, you will get sick.
0: No, don't eat that unless you have Pepto.
2: I want you to support me on my cooking journey.
0: Don't eat that.
2: Like GZ does. Yes,
0: unless a bathroom is nearby.
2: Oh, stop
0: it. Anyway, Jeffrey, we're so happy you're here.
3: Nice to be here.
0: Are you happy to be among the midst of a chef?
3: I love the show, what you're doing, and it's really incredible because it's really hard to teach someone. Like, without, like, getting in there, like,
2: hold your... I know, but the only way to learn is to actually
3: That's right.
2: Do
0: you think she could do, could cook this?
3: Absolutely. You ready? We're going to
2: do
3: a spring mushroom pea pasta, okay?
2: Careful. So,
3: be careful.
0: Pointing a knife at me.
3: Don't gesticulate with a knife. That's first thing. Okay, slice.
0: Okay,
3: I'm going to put some shallots in here with garlic. Okay, this is a very simple pasta, and I'm making it real time. What do I have first? Pasta is down in the water, and it's very salted. So when you want to salt pasta, you want to, the water should taste like the ocean, remember. Very good. Okay.
2: Thank you.
0: Okay, water should taste. I'm going to move a little closer.
3: The mushrooms are going in here.
0: Okay. Can I help you, Jeffrey?
3: Okay. Put those in here. So our mushrooms, shallot, garlic, very simple. Okay. Let them soften. You don't have to be crazy. Just leave it there. Medium
2: heat. That's my slicing.
3: Fantastic.
0: Careful.
3: Oh,
0: Savannah.
3: So you want to make sure that they're evenly sliced so they cook and they look like this.
2: That's how beautiful. I would eat that alone.
3: Okay, so we're going to add to this some white wine. Go. And a little bit of pasta water.
2: Okay.
3: Not all of it, just a little bit. Why a pasta water? Because pasta water has all the starch from the pasta. And guess what? It helps. You know that silky?
2: Yeah.
3: That silky pasta you get at a restaurant, you don't know why is it so silky. It's not like that. And that's why. So we're going to reduce
0: it.
3: Not quite yet, because we don't want those to go brown. So these are peas. You could do frozen peas or fresh peas.
2: Okay.
3: If fresh, you could blanch them for a second. But honestly, take right out of the freezer. It's fine.
2: Yeah.
3: You just put them in. Okay, we have our pasta right here, boiling salted water. Mm-hmm. This is the sauce, and people don't understand. So the pasta next to the sauce. And all we do is we take the tongs, we don't throw...
0: Now, let me just guess, and I'm not a master chef, but this is al dente.
3: Al dente, to the bite, to the bite. So it's about a minute away from being fully cooked, and we're going to put it in here and just finish it.
0: Look how beautiful.
3: In here, and that's how you fit every pasta that you have in a restaurant that you like.
0: Is in the...
3: This is how it's done. Yes, it must. So you're just
2: going to
3: give it a little toss. Can you do a little toss?
2: Yeah,
3: Be careful.
2: You know how to do it.
3: Oh, okay. Oh, that's beautiful.
0: Oops.
3: Okay.
0: Sorry, y'all.
2: Gosh.
3: It's all right. Sorry.
0: Oh, no. Sorry.
3: I'm going to fix it. Watch this. See this? I'm not going to take it off the pasta. Just like this. One, two, three, four.
2: Maybe you need a cooking
3: then
2: show.
3: Then comes the peas. Then comes...
0: I didn't mean to make such a mess.
3: It's okay. A little cheese. A little cheese. And because it's a little dry and we're missing some, we're going to add a little bit more pasta water. Watch this. Just like this.
0: See, you even spill a little, and you're a master chef.
3: And then at the very end, some chili. I love chili. Very finely minced chili. And we're ready to go. We're going to add a little basil to it, all right? And you're going to come over here and taste.
2: Your knife skills are excellent.
3: Well, thank you so much. We're going to chiffonade, that's what that's called. And there you have it. We are done. A beautiful spring pasta. Be careful.
0: Okay, you try to flip it. Let's see you flip
3: it's hard.
0: And I want to see some air.
3: What you're doing is you're really not flipping. You're really just... folding. So very small. Very small.
0: Okay, why are you giving her tips? Okay, go. Flip.
3: There you go. Much better. Excellent.
0: Wow.
2: Thank you. I've learned so much.
0: I'm actually going to say that was great.
3: Come on, I'm going to make it rain some pecorino romano. And this
0: would you like a bite?
2: Yeah, I would.
3: There you go.
2: Yum. That looks delicious. What kind of pasta do you use?
3: Fettuccine, flat pasta, tagliatelle.
2: Okay.
3: Bon appetit.
0: Do you feel like you have to make your pasta or no?
3: You don't.
0: Okay.
3: You can make it, but you really don't have to make it. Pasta
2: okay. Well, don't eat it. You have to read this tag.
0: For this recipe and more, go to today.com.
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2: It's Make Ahead Monday, and it goes green this week. These recipes will bring you down to earth. Here to help us veg out is chef and owner of Pig Beach, Matt Abdu. Matt, good morning.
8: Good morning, guys. It's so great to see
2: I know,
8: your faces,
2: we miss
8: even
2: you.
8: Though it's still digitally, but it's wonderful
9: but we
8: to
9: see you.
2: But we see you. That's all that matters. And I am so excited because I am obsessed with carrot ginger soup, and I bet your recipe is just like one of the best.
8: Well, I truly hope so, but I'm sure Cal is also going to be able to give me a run for my money. His culinary adventures. But the carrot soup is really, it's just absolutely delicious. And believe it or not, you could actually make this recipe using all the scraps from any of the soup or carrots that you might be using for other recipes. Peeling them, save the scraps, any ends or tops or carrots that might be, you know, almost getting to the point in the refrigerator where they're about to go away. Mm-hmm. And since it's Earth Day, we really want to be able to just try to find a way of not wasting as much, kind of across the board. And that shouldn't just be an Earth Day thing. That should be a year-round thing. So anyway, in my pot over here, we're starting off, we have some carrots that have just been sliced up. We started off with a little bit of vegetable oil and some ginger, garlic, and white onions. And we just put it in our sliced carrots. And we're just going to kind of cook them all until they get a little bit nice and soft. And then to that, we're going to add some vegetable broth. Now, this could also be just plain old water. Mm. We're going to add our vegetable broth just to cover it. We're going to bring that up to a simmer, and then we're going to add in a little bit of apple cider vinegar. That acid really kind of gives those carrots a nice big pop with that ginger, brings it all alive with some flavor. And then last but not least, we need a little bit of salt and pepper that are going to go right into that pot. So we're going to bring this up to a simmer, and we're going to cook it for about a half, 20 minutes to a half an hour or so until those carrots are nice and tender. And then they're going to go into our blender once they're all nice and tender, and you're going to end up with this beautiful creamy carrot ginger soup. Now, carrots and ginger are like a match made in heaven. They go so well together. And that flavor of that ginger really brightens up those carrots to make an incredible soup.
9: And Matt, it would seem to me that this is a soup that could be served either hot or cold.
8: Absolutely. Why not? It could be sort of in that sort of like gazpacho-esque style soup. Cold or hot will be absolutely delicious. But another thing that we're going to use up with our carrots that people throw away all the time and has so much flavor, we're going to make a carrot top pesto to garnish the soup. And believe it or not, these carrot tops, they have so much flavor, guys. They have that nice, bright, green, sort of herbaceous flavor to them, but they also still taste like carrots. So in order to make our carrot pesto, what we're going to do is I've taken the liberty of grabbing the carrot tops. You can see right here. Push this out of the way.
2: I know this is a crazy question, but what if you don't have the carrot tops? Can you use other things or?
8: That is a great question. If you don't have carrot tops, you can still absolutely make a delicious pesto regardless. Okay. This recipe for pesto will work pretty much across the board. Sub out the carrot tops for basil, and you still have like that traditional basil pesto ready to go. But the two key tricks that I love doing when making this pesto is, first, I love to blanch my herbs first. What that's going to do is it's going to really help set that nice, beautiful green color and keep them really vibrant throughout the processing part.
9: Hey, Matt, and really quickly, could you tell people what blanching is?
8: Absolutely. So blanching is basically taking any sort of vegetable, bringing a pot of salted water to a boil, and then taking that vegetable and putting it into that boiling water to cook it for about 30 seconds or so to either soften it or set those bright green colors. When you're blanching herbs, anything that's green, it's really going to help make those green colors really pop and come alive within the cooking process to keep that nice bright green color.
2: Nice.
9: Cool.
8: Hopefully like the color of my shirt. So we have our blanched parsley, our blanched carrot tops, our blanched spinach, and that's all going to go into a pot with a little bit of salt and chili flakes into our blender. Excuse me. One clove of garlic. Now, this is the part, if you like a lot of garlic, you can add a little bit more, but one clove, believe it or not, raw garlic is going to be quite a bit. I have some toasted pine nuts. They're going to go right into our blender. And last but not least, stuck in there, is our olive oil. So we're going to put all of this into our blender. And we're going to put our lid on it. And a great tip, guys, whenever you're pureeing any sort of green herbs like that, if you want to keep them nice and bright green, put an ice cube in there, believe it or not. The ice cube is actually going to keep those green colors nice and cold, because the enemy to keeping anything green is heat. And if it gets too hot because of blending too long, it might turn that army green color, which we don't want. So an ice cube in your blender is going to do two things. Oh, yeah. It's going to keep it nice and bright green. It's also going to help emulsify the pesto. So we're going to put it all in our blender and just kind of blend it up real quick. You get the point. And then when it comes time, it gets all nice and creamy smooth. We're just going to take our last little bit of Parmesan cheese, and we're just going to fold it into this incredible, beautiful green pesto.
10: Oh, my goodness.
8: So now we're going to bring it all together, guys.
9: Matt, we've got to go, unfortunately. But you've got also on our website some great recipes for what you can do with leftover broccoli and cauliflower as well.
10: Yum.
8: Absolutely. Don't waste anything, guys. Use it all up. It is super delicious. Don't waste a thing of it.
10: I'm so excited.
9: All right, Matt, thank you so much.
10: Cool. All right,
8: you
10: coming up
8: next. Great seeing you. Happy Earth Day.
10: Happy Earth Day. Thanks so much, Matt. In this morning's Make Ahead Monday, we have a doubleheader packed with spring veggies. So here to help is host of Food Network's Worst Cooks in America, our friend Chef Ann Burrell. Ann, good morning.
11: Good morning. Thank you guys so much for having me, and happy spring.
10: Yay. Happy spring. I love this because I love stew. I love making stew. But, I mean, in this time of year, I feel like it's kind of off limits. But you're changing the game here.
11: Well, I mean, I always love a veggie anytime, and the more I can get the beautiful green spring colors, that's what I'm talking about. So I have a bunch of veggies. I have sugar snap peas, I have asparagus, I have zucchini, an escarole. I have some spring onions that I'm sauteing in my pan. And my veggies, I have blanched in salted boiling water, and then I am letting them chill out in salty ice water. And then I have the little spring onions that I'm starting to saute in my pan. I'm adding to that some new potatoes, some red bliss potatoes that have been boiled as well. We're just going to get this all sauteed together. So we get the potatoes in there, and then we start adding the veggies.
10: Why do you like blanching the veggies before instead of just sauteing them with everything?
11: So I blanch and shock them to get them cooked through, and then you shock them to stop the cooking and set that beautiful green color. And so then when we saute in the pan, it's really just about bringing everything together.
9: I know you've got some asparagus.
11: I love asparagus.
9: But could you use any grouping of green veggies you wanted?
11: Anything you want. If you don't like asparagus, skip it. If you're not a sugar snap pea fan, you can skip those too. If you want to use English peas, those work just as well. So I have some zucchini that I'm throwing in there. The zucchini I'm just throwing in. I have not blanched and shocked that. And we just get everybody sauteed
10: so
11: together.
10: Yummy.
11: Right. And then we finish it with a little bit of escarole. And throw in a little bit of chicken stock just to get everybody to come together. There we go. All right. We give it a little sprinkle of salt. And just for fun, a little crushed red pepper. Oh, I like a little spice in there. And then we finish the whole thing with just a little bit of butter and Parmesan cheese that it kind of helps hold everybody together.
10: So it's almost like a warm cooked salad.
11: Yes, exactly. And this is great for things with like grilled chicken or roasted chicken,
9: if you've got leftovers, and you can turn it into a frittata.
11: So that's exactly what I did. I took my leftover spring veggie stew and I just beat up about 6 eggs and about a half a cup of Parmesan cheese. I got that all in a pan, finished it in the oven, and then topped it with a little salad and some bread. Wow. And like the whole thing then is like, it could be just a beautiful spring side dish, or it could be a lovely brunch or like, you know, hors d'oeuvres, that kind of thing. And that's great at room temperature.
9: Oh, wow. What's the secret to the frittata, not getting the bottom too brown, but making sure the top cooks? I've always had trouble.
11: So, right. I know. It's like you start it on the stove, and when you see the eggs start to cook and sort of hold their shape, I just toss the whole pan right in the oven. So about 350 degrees for about 15 minutes. just till the eggs are cooked through, and voila, there you go.
9: Boom.
10: So good. I want food back.
11: Right.
10: And
11: right.
10: Thank you so much. That looks delicious.
9: Mm.
11: Well, thank you guys so much for having me. And don't forget to tune in to Worst Cooks on Sunday nights at 9 o'clock.
10: Absolutely. On the Food Network. And of course, for these recipes and more, head to today.com/.
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10: Okay, but we didn't want just any meatless meal on our show, so we called up Stefano Secchi. He's the chef behind one of the hottest restaurants in New York City. I've been. It's delish. Resdora. And we asked him to make us something wonderful. Hey, Stefano.
2: Look at Stefano.
13: Hi, guys. I'm excited to be here. How are you doing?
2: Stefano, we like that little snap.
10: Yeah, you're making us feel, like, happy just showing
13: That's
10: up.
13: That's because one, like, Luca's around, so, like, the only way to get him out of a complete rage is to dance with him. So after we're done with the segment, I'm going to go dance with him a little bit, and it's going to be great.
2: Well, and Luca's
13: my little... Luca,
2: yeah, your 2-year-old son, and you've been making cooking classes with him, cooking videos.
13: Yep. He actually loves it.
10: We can hear him. We hope he makes a cameo.
2: Wait, there is Luca. What does he like to cook?
13: He just loves to eat, really. But he loves to salt things. It's fantastic. I mean, we're off to a good start. You know,
10: that's pretty cool. All right,
13: he's actually yelling at me right now.
10: For those of us who haven't had the privilege of eating at your restaurant, you're about to make us something delicious. Tell us what you're going to make.
13: Okay, so we always do a seasonal gnocchi, and it's for brunch. We're going to do a pea gnocchi here, what I've done is I'm just going to take over real quick, if you don't mind. What I've done is just taken potatoes, and you always want to have potatoes that are a little bit older, low in moisture, because the idea is to get the moisture out when you're making the gnocchi, so you can add less flour. So what I do is I bake the potatoes off, and you see the steam that's escaping. You want to cut them in half right away, okay? Okay. And then you're going to send them through a ricer. I have this ricer that I've had in my family for years from Italy, and I can't get away from it. It's great. And it actually just goes onto a wooden cutting board. And then I take some, you know, those frozen peas that you have that you use to, you know, I mean, if you got a headache or everyone sprains
2: joint.
13: Their ankle.
2: Yeah.
13: Yeah, exactly. So just use one of those if you have frozen fresh peas inside the fridge. What I did is I took like this really beautiful orange egg yolk. I don't know if you guys can see that, but it's like dark, dark orange. We get beautiful eggs here from upstate New York.
2: Wow.
13: And I actually add them to the peas. Just take an immersion blender and then you just blend the two together. Okay. And then what I've done is I've put off to the side some of the pea puree, and that's going to actually get added right inside of the potato, right? So you're going to have like the basis of pea.
2: Yeah.
13: Of pea gnocchi. So during the wintertime, we did squash. We've done spinach. You want to take, as soon as you've done that, you're going to take just a regular, I think we call this just a plastic
2: chopper.
13: Bench scraper is what we call it. Yeah, bench scraper at the restaurant. Yeah. So then you want to take that, and you want to take just the flour, and you're going to sift it on top.
2: And is that just normal flour? Yeah.
13: We use double diddle, but you can use AP flour, absolutely. So cool. You're going to bring the dough together, you sift all the flour on top so you don't have any really lumps, and you're going to bring the dough together with a bench scraper, okay? Slowly like this. So you have the egg yolk in there to help bind it together, and I've got the finished dough right here, okay?
2: So
13: I'm
2: going to
13: show you
2: up.
13: Just okay. How we roll out this gnocchi.
2: Yeah.
14: That's it?
13: You guys with me so far?
2: I know. We were
14: shocked.
2: That it's hard to make homemade pasta, but that looks easy.
14: So it's potato and flour?
13: Potato flour. And then, the pea. You don't have to use the pea if you don't want. Yeah.
14: Oh, my gosh. Okay, so now what are we doing with it?
13: Okay, so what we're going to do is we're just going to roll it out into a log, okay? You want to have the reason why you want to do it on a cutting board is because it may be a little bit wet. And when that happens, if that happens, it adds a little bit of bench flour you have off to the side here.
14: Uh-huh.
13: So you can easily get the shape that you're looking for, okay? So what I'm going to do is
2: cut them into little gnocchi balls.
13: Right. Yeah. And so at the restaurant, you know, we go through so many gnocchis, but you either use a gnocchi board or just the tines of a fork, yeah? Uh-huh. So dip the fork inside of a little bit of flour, take that gnocchi, you want to push it down, okay?
14: Roll it
2: into
13: it. We roll it, and you want to have the tines of the fork actually showing. And I've done a few ahead of time for you guys, and I'm going to actually put this right in the boiling salted water, okay?
14: Can I ask something?
13: We're going to make the sauce.
14: Did you do the fork thing just for aesthetic so it looks cute? Could you just plop them in if you wanted?
13: That's actually a great question. So, yeah, in many ways, yeah, my Nonna used to just cut them like this, and then she used to just put them in the boiling water as is. But you actually have this little indention when you push it on the tines of the fork that holds onto the sauce really well.
14: Oh, hold on.
13: So that's why I use the tines of the fork. Anyway, so it's whatever you want to do, or just come to Resdora and we'll make it for you as well. All right, so let me just show you the sauce real quick.
2: Uh-huh. Yeah, the sauce is going to be.
13: Yeah, so we have a pea puree on the base, but we have just a very, very simple butter. Or if you don't want to use butter, you can use extra virgin olive oil. But I have a little bit of butter right here because Emilia Romagna, we use a nice amount of butter.
14: Uh-huh.
13: Okay. I have my gnocchi that have just been dropped in. I'm going to make sure that as soon as they start floating, they're ready to go. But you see that those peas that we used to have in the bag, or uh-huh. we have fresh frozen peas as well, which are really, really nice.
14: Yeah.
13: Or just go to the farmer's market across the way and you can get them there too. Going to go right inside with the butter, yeah?
14: Mm-hmm.
13: You guys with me? These are like one of my favorite things. During this whole COVID thing, we've been so excited to have spring come again. I mean, it's just been so excited.
2: We're
13: so we're going crazy with the peas. We're going crazy with peas right now. Okay, so if you want to come in here, let me show you the gnocchis are floating right now.
14: Oh, okay. And they have to float. That means they're done. And then you just pour them right in that sauce.
13: Exactly right. Okay. Going right inside the sauce right now.
14: Okay.
13: So you want to have a little bit of pasta water as well.
14: Oh, I see how you do that.
2: Uh-huh. Should you show us that final product?
14: Oh, that looks yummy.
13: Right now, you got it.
2: We wish it was here, is all I can tell you.
13: I'm going to send some to you, Jenna.
2: Thank you.
14: Don't forget about me.
2: Hold on.
13: Me. Sorry. Of course, both of you. Of course, both of you. Luca's actually going to try and eat this. Luca, vieni qua. Luca.
2: Luca, do you want a bite?
14: Hot Luca.
13: Okay, so we have the pea puree. We have the fresh pea gnocchi.
14: Okay. Will you just give us a flash to the camera?
2: Because
14: we got to.
2: Because sadly, it's all over.
14: Yeah,
2: we want more.
14: You're a little out of frame, but let's see if we can.
2: Let's see.
14: There you go.
2: Beautiful.
14: That's a beauty. Tell Luca to blow
13: my
14: first.
13: My camerawoman's going to fire me after this.
2: She's yummy.
14: Beautiful.
2: Delicious.
14: Oh. Tell her we said thank you.
2: Yes.
13: You got it. Thank you guys so much for having us.
14: Thanks, guys.
2: See you soon. And for these recipes.
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17: Hey, guys, I love eggs so much, and I'm excited to share with you two healthy, excellent recipes for your weekend brunch plans. First up, a veggie cheese frittata that is packed with the good stuff. I'm starting here with a dozen eggs. The majority are whole eggs, just mixed up right here, but I always like to take a few of the yolks out. Next, I'm adding in a half a cup of light sour cream. I'm all about the herbalicious flavor. You can put in whatever herbs you like. I have here chopped dill and parsley, a quarter teaspoon kosher salt, and a little bit of pepper. And I'm just gonna mix this up. And now we are ready to build our frittata. I'm using onions and bell pepper. This is the point where you can make this frittata your own. And it's really important to use an oven-safe skillet because when we make a frittata, it goes from stovetop right into the oven. This will saute over a medium flame for about 5 to 7 minutes. We just want to get the veggies nice and soft and lightly browned. I'm adding in some mushrooms too. I'll let this saute for another 5 to 7 minutes. Sprinkle on top, I have some 2% sharp cheddar cheese. Slowly, I'm gonna pour my egg mixture over the cheese, which is over the vegetables. Many layers of scrumptiousness. And let this sit over the flame for about 3 to 5 minutes. Now I put the remaining cheese on top and I'm gonna let it sit over the medium flame for about 3 to 5 minutes. I just want these outer edges to slightly firm up and cook, and then I'm gonna transfer it right into the oven set at 350 for about 20 minutes. And here's our masterpiece. Guys, every bite is filled with protein, fiber, and yummy satisfaction. Now we're elevating egg salad to OMG status by giving it a cacio e pepe spin. So here I have a dozen eggs hard boiled. Some of them are whole, and a few of them I lost the yolks. And I'm just gonna chop them up using my fork. So this is nice and mixed. And now I'm adding in some light mayo. And of course, Parmesan, the star of the show. I'm gonna mix this up. And you'll see it's all coming together rich and creamy and luxurious. And to add a pop of color and some nutrition, I chopped up a bell pepper and I'm gonna add it right in. But of course, we need the ground black pepper. I tend to put in about 1 teaspoon, but you can continue to sort of add the pepper and taste. I like to enjoy it on a bed of leafy greens, some whole grain crackers, or toast. Guys, this is good. Here's to an extra special weekend.
14: That looks delicious.
9: I'm telling you that. And the frittata is just one of the great, because you can take anything that's in the fridge.
14: Leftovers. I've had like leftover green beans and I've just thrown them in a frittata.
9: That's really tasty. Yeah. And that looks terrific. So for more on these recipes, why don't you go to today.com/food.

0: now time for Superfood Friday. And this morning we have today nutritionist Joy Bauer. She is on a roll, summer roll to be exact. She's here with two versions of the dish we can all make this weekend. Good morning to you.
1: Hey, Joy.
2: Hey, guys.
0: Hey, Joy.
2: Yes, we are going to rock and roll.
0: Okay. Let's dig in. What's the first one?
2: So I'm going to tell you, not only are these light and refreshing, but they're super fun to make. And in the beginning, it's a little bit fussy, but once you get the hang of it, you are in. And I'm going to start with what I'm calling my shrimp summer rolls. So first, I'm going to make the shrimp filling. And here I have 1 pound. This was actually frozen shrimp, and I got it cooked, but without the shell on. Okay. And I took off the tails and I just chopped it up. So this is 1 pound of cooked shrimp right here.
0: Okay.
2: And I add in some celery for crunch, some chives and lemon zest, a whole bunch of wonderful herbs. This is going to be tarragon and dill and a little bit of salt and pepper. And honestly, you could put whatever you have in your garden or you have in your fridge. This is a little bit of mayo. You can use regular or light. A dash for some zing of lemon juice and a little bit of extra virgin olive oil. And
1: yummy.
2: That's it.
0: That looks
2: so
0: fresh.
2: Now it's so fresh. And here's the other thing. This is 100% customizable. So if you want, you can swap in bay scallops or crab or treat yourself and put a little bit of lobster in there. Or you could even do chicken. Anything goes. So now that it's mixed and you see, I love how
0: even
2: herbs
0: give
2: it that pop of It's a shrimp salad.
0: Yeah.
2: It's really delicious.
1: Hey, Joy,
2: so
1: what's
2: now,
1: the difference between a spring and a summer roll?
2: That's a great question. So a summer roll is uncooked, and it uses a rice paper wrap, and I'm going to show you that. And a spring roll is actually cooked, and they use a dough outside.
0: Boom.
3: All so, right, let's get rolling, Joy.
2: So this is, love that, Jill. This is our wrapper. And you see, like, it's not really flexible. If I started to wrap this, it's going to break in half. Mm-hmm. So this is the only part that you really have to master. I have a big bowl of water, and I'm going to submerge this just for 10 seconds. So 10, 9, 8, 7,
0: really?
2: 6, 5, 4, 3, 2. I am wasting prime time.
0: Oh, my God. Like in TV time, that was just like an hour.
2: I know.
1: Well,
2: sorry,
1: that's the end of the segment, guys.
0: Yeah. Tomorrow, Joy's going to count to 20.
2: So I'm shaking off the water, and I place it down here. I'm going to get rid of my water, and we're going to roll now. So the first thing I'm going to do is I like a little bit of greenery. So I put down a lettuce right in the middle, and I'm going to scoop in some of my shrimp salad, just like this. And this is fun with a crowd. You could get them to wrap it up.
0: Yeah.
2: You wrap over the top. It's like burrito style.
3: Is that,
2: then you're going to wrap
3: edible,
2: it this
3: right,
2: way.
3: That wrap? That's an edible wrap. Obviously.
2: It's edible and it's low in carbs, right?
1: Would that be fun? Is that an ornamental wrap? Is that going to the Christmas tree?
2: No, you have to scoop out the inside. And so I'm rolling it up, and that's it.
0: Yum.
2: And there you go.
1: I see a little
0: spice in there.
1: I was going to say, I see mango. I heard you do a spicy mango.
2: Yeah. So that's the cool part. So it's 100% customizable. So here I'm showing the fixins for a spicy mango. Now you see I have jalapeno for crunch. I have aromatic basil leaves I put in. I have creamy, heart-healthy avocado. These are julienne cucumbers. And I know mango's a little bit pricey right now. So also, if you prefer, you could do sliced purple grapes. You could do apple, pear, berries. Anything goes. But I'm going to show you what these look like finished. So
0: they look
2: this is... Aren't these great?
0: Wow. Yes, and fresh.
3: What is that? That sauce looks amazing.
2: Okay, so I am really, really excited about this sauce. My family is obsessed with the spicy cashew dressing that you get at a lot of the popular salad bar restaurants.
0: Yeah.
2: And they kind of dared me to try it and to recreate it. So all you have to do is I take some raw cashews. Mm-hmm. I put it at the bottom of a blender with boiling water on top. And then you add in reduced sodium soy sauce, some sriracha, a little bit of maple syrup, lime juice, and a few herbs. And I'm telling you, I want to see if I could pour this for you so you could see how creamy it is. Look at that.
3: Mm. We have to go, but I just want to say, she made that for me once, and I just dipped vegetables in it.
0: Oh.
3: Like, you could dip a shoe in it. It's so delicious.
1: You could dip a shoe.
3: All right, Joy.
2: Jill is my
3: rock and roll moves as we go to break.
0: I want to be her guinea pig.
2: Here we go.
0: Yeah, can you call me the next time you're testing in the kitchen?
2: You guys are like my favorite taste testers. Yay. Always.
4: Kevin, good morning.
5: Hey, what's up, Savannah? How you doing?
4: This is one of my absolute favorite dishes. I would have thought I could never make it at home. It's like a Thai peanut pasta
5: Thai
4: dish.
5: Thai pea pasta-ish fusion dish. Okay. It's really easy to make, I promise you.
4: Now, okay.
5: Now, I've been watching you cook, you know, recently. Oh, so,
6: oh, I know. Okay.
5: Just go ahead and just go ahead. All right, so what we're going to do first is we have to string these sugar snap potatoes.
4: What do you mean?
5: Peas. So we're going to do this right here.
4: Yeah.
5: And then just peel it because you see this string?
4: Oh, yeah.
5: Run out.
4: We have to devein it.
5: Yes, devein it. Kind of like shrimp. Okay, but do this.
4: Is that one done?
5: This one is already done.
4: Okay.
5: Let's try this one right here.
4: But why am I taking the string out?
5: Because it's hard to chew afterwards.
4: Oh, okay. All right. So,
5: Go all the way through.
4: Oh,
5: I should have just supposed to.
4: Okay. Well, okay.
5: So just cut
4: like
5: a little
4: slit of it.
5: Let's
4: not waste all our time here because everyone else at home knows how to do this. Okay.
5: No, right.
4: Everyone else isn't as bad as I am.
5: All right. So we're going to add in our peas here.
4: Yeah.
5: We're going to get this going a little bit hotter and we're going to saute this. Good, good, good. You're doing that.
4: Does the string go all the way down?
5: It should. It should. All the way down,
4: or
5: maybe about a quarter of the way down. It's okay. Don't peel it.
4: Sorry. Okay, so we're sauteing that.
5: Yeah. We're going to saute this for about 2 or 3 minutes.
4: Okay.
5: Add in our shrimp.
4: Now, these look peeled.
5: These are peeled
4: and deveined.
5: Look at you. You're a pro already. See, put some respect on your name. People need to know. Put some respect on your name.
4: Thank you. Yeah.
5: She knows what she's doing over here.
4: That's right. Okay,
5: go ahead. Go ahead and move it around.
4: Yeah. Okay, just move it around.
5: Saute this for about 2 or 3 minutes. Now, ideally, this would be cooked, and we're going to take this out of the skillet to rest. We're going to put that into that bowl. Don't do it right now.
4: Okay, I won't. Not ready.
5: All right. Now, just imagine
4: pretend
5: that we've done that.
4: Yes.
5: Pretend. And now, making the sauce really easy. We're going to add in some coconut milk.
4: Oh. Mm. Why do you choose coconut milk? For the flavor or it's lighter or
5: flavor,
4: what?
5: Lighter, plus it's complements the curry very well. So add in some curry paste.
4: Okay, curry paste.
5: Some red curry paste.
4: Am I going to stir this all
5: and
4: up?
5: And stir this up. And then you're going to add in some natural peanut butter. Just get the natural peanut butter with the oil, not the kind with all the sugar and the jelly in it.
4: Now am I stirring this all up?
5: Yes.
4: Watch out.
5: Stir it up. Okay.
4: Well, I had to get the peanut butter
5: Please
4: off.
5: Don't launch this just like Jenna did hers.
4: I know. Oh, you were watching that. I saw that.
5: I watched it. See, look at you.
4: Okay, yeah.
5: And so all we're going to do is we're going to get this down into a nice paste. Now, here is a little hack. We're going to add in some carrots, right?
4: Okay.
5: Now, if you don't know how to julienne a carrot.
4: I know.
5: Look at this
4: hard. Yeah, show
5: a peeler. Look at this. All you do is go, wrong way. Just like this. And it creates these long.
4: It's like the lazy woman's peeler. I love that.
5: Everybody's good.
4: Okay.
5: There you go. Look at that.
4: Nice and julienne. Oh, yeah. I need one of those.
5: There we go.
4: Okay. How the shrimp do?
5: Go ahead.
4: Why is everything?
5: Oh, Lord.
4: I know.
5: Okay.
4: Have it. Look, it's a work in progress.
5: Yeah.
4: How's it taste doing?
5: Let's move on from the carrot.
6: More fame on that name.
4: Okay.
5: There we go.
4: Okay.
5: All right. Now, moving on down here.
4: Okay,
5: now,
4: pasta
5: takes about 6 minutes to cook.
4: Okay.
5: This is some whole wheat pasta. Mm-hmm. You can use some fettuccine if you want
6: to. This is good.
4: It's really good.
5: It's really good.
6: It's yummy.
5: Okay, we're going to add in our pasta here.
4: Okay.
5: And then our cooked shrimp and peas.
4: How good is
5: Boom.
4: That?
5: There you go. Super simple. Look how vibrant that is. Kids will love this dish.
4: Oh, my
5: gosh. It's not too spicy. Now, if you're like me, you probably wanted to reserve some of this shrimp so you can make a salad.
4: I do.
5: For your meal prep.
4: Yes.
5: Okay, this is going to be a Cajun-inspired salad, y'all.
4: Mm-hmm.
5: Really simple dressing. Just got some Greek yogurt here to cut the calories.
4: Instead of mayonnaise, you could do Greek yogurt. Okay.
5: Absolutely. Some oil. Go and put that hot sauce in there.
4: Ooh, hot sauce.
5: I like to use Frank's.
4: Does it taste good, y'all?
5: Mm-hmm.
4: What's this?
5: Some chives. And some lemon.
4: Okay.
5: Yes.
6: You're right. Just have a little
5: stir that up.
4: Okay.
5: It's a little bite, too. It's a little bite.
7: I love the lemon.
4: Is this the dressing?
5: Yes.
4: Okay.
5: And that's the dressing. And then you're going to chop up cucumber, a tomato.
4: Why are you laughing?
5: She's doing so well, y'all. Isn't it? Isn't she doing well?
6: She has her own podcast.
4: No.
5: Oh, she's
4: It's a show.
5: Her own cooking show.
6: I'm sorry.
5: We're so proud. You know,
4: Thank
5: we're so proud of you.
4: So sweet.
5: And we're going to add in tomatoes, cucumbers.
4: Yeah.
5: Chopped up some avocado. Okay, I think that is done. Oh, Lord, turn that off.
4: It's still going. Can I just turn it off?
5: You could turn it off.
4: Oh, boy. Okay.
5: That's going to be her lunch.
4: All right, keep going.
5: Okay, and then we're going to add in just a little bit of water for the consistency of this dressing.
4: This dressing is really good. Mm-hmm.
5: Really? And it's super simple, right? It's stuff that's
4: Very
5: already
4: good.
5: In
4: easy,
5: your kitchen pantry. We're going to add in some avocado.
4: Oh, I love avocado.
5: What about some onion, too? Mm-hmm. It's a little bit of bite, a little bit of breath stink in there. And then we had some leftover shrimp that I just used. Just a little bit of
4: breath.
5: You know, it's a little bit of breath stink is what I call it.
4: What do you call it? What?
7: Breath
6: stink.
5: A little bit of, for each recipe.
4: Okay,
5: If your breath doesn't smell, it's a little bit bad.
4: Well, yeah.
5: Something's not right.
7: Good.
5: Something's not
7: good.
5: Right.
6: Oh, good. Yeah.
4: All right, and then
5: there we go.
4: Get some of that.
7: That dressing is so good.
4: Okay, we're out of time, Kevin.
5: Boom.
4: You're awesome. Look at my tossing technique,
5: Look at you. Look at that.
6: Oh, yeah.
5: She is a pro.
7: This is the sound of Claire cooking dinner at home. And that's the sound of a fraud alert from Wells Fargo flagging a charge for a pricey restaurant in Paris. Considering Claire isn't in Paris right now, that seemed odd to the bank and to Claire. Two taps later, Claire says nope to the charge and Wells Fargo is on the case. However you make money work, Wells Fargo can work with that.
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7: This is the sound of Claire cooking dinner at home. 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Two taps later, Claire says nope to the charge and Wells Fargo is on the case. 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
0: We are back with a special today food. Have you ever had a meal on vacation? It's so good. Days later, yep. Months later, you just can't stop thinking about it. Well, a few months ago, when we took a trip down to Hilton Head Island, South Carolina, look at us at this table. We all sat down for an unforgettable dinner. I promise you, we are still talking about this meal. This was at the Sea Pines Resort.
4: Well, what's funny is Craig is there now, and we have you here because Yay! You guys love the food so much, we decided to bring it here to Studio 1A. Chef Ben Harris is the executive chef at the Sea Pines Resort, and you're here to cook up a dish that we have heard a
0: we
4: lot
0: were
4: about.
0: Obsessed with it.
1: Everybody's talking about it.
11: So these were the two go-to dishes on your trip. So okay. We have the elote street corn, which is we cut it into ribs, so it's really fun and easy to eat. And then we have the charcoal roasted shrimp.
0: All right, let's dig in. Let's do it.
11: So basically, we're starting with some South Carolina corn. When it gets hot outside, the corn's sweet and it's nice. That's when we like to cook it.
4: Okay.
11: So it's very simple. We've already started this, but you just want to pinch where the silt is and you just pull down.
4: Okay.
0: And the way you do this corn, we'd never seen it before because Dylan was trying to get the recipe and we were like, he should come on the show. We were like whispering to each other.
11: Well, when we were planning the restaurant, we wanted to do something fun that you hadn't seen with local produce.
0: Okay.
11: So next step is we're going to give it a quick blanch just to tenderize it a little bit. And then with TV magic here, we have 1 minute.
1: It'll okay. be so this is not a shave off the cob. This is a cut through the cob.
11: This is a cut through the cob.
0: Ah.
11: So the trick is anytime you have something daunting with a knife and you're uncomfortable, cut it in half. So instead of trying to whack it one time, you want to go right down the middle and come down.
1: And then flip
11: and
1: it.
11: And then turn it.
4: Okay.
1: I see. Okay.
11: It's much more
0: perfect. So it'll be like a rib in some ways.
11: Exactly.
0: Okay.
11: Exactly. So then we're going to take the corn. We like to deep fry in a neutral oil. Obviously, make sure you keep the oil.
1: Stand back.
11: Have at it. Drop it in.
1: Is it hot?
11: Yep.
1: Oh, yeah.
0: Oh, it's hot.
11: So it's going to pop just a little bit.
0: Okay.
11: If you are more comfortable with an air fryer, you certainly can do it that way.
0: Well, that's true.
11: But you want to make sure not to overcrowd the pan because, okay. You know, you can have some overflow issues.
0: Yes.
11: As we slide down, that'll be in the oil for about 2 minutes.
0: Try it.
11: Yes.
4: Wow.
11: As soon as it...
4: It looks like an octopus.
11: Exactly.
0: So now here's the thing. It's not a neat way to eat, but we're going for it.
11: It's fun.
0: Go
11: it's
0: for it.
11: It's vacation food.
0: Uh-huh. Mm-hmm.
11: So the next trick is it comes out of the oil.
0: Mm. You have to bite around it.
11: Yep. Mm-hmm. We're going to toss it in the tahini. We have our cilantro aioli.
4: Wait, what's in there?
1: Oh my God. Tahini, spicy seasoning.
11: Yep. And it's got a little acid to it. Yeah, so a little cotija cheese.
1: This is incredible.
4: Wow.
0: Don't eat the rind. Eat the... Yeah, I grind it. What's that?
4: This is sort of healthy.
11: So on the plate here... This is the cilantro aioli.
0: Oh, my God.
11: Which we have a recipe on the website now, and you can really interchange the cilantro for anything, whether it's roasted peppers or sun-dried tomatoes. And so we're just going to hit that with just a little bit of fresh cilantro.
4: Are you supposed to eat the whole thing or just...
1: No,
0: not the cob. That's the thing. That's like the rib.
4: I ate the rind.
0: I saw you. I was like, don't do that.
1: How many of you guys eat when you're down there?
0: We couldn't stop.
1: It's so good.
0: I've never seen this done like this before. Mm-mm.
4: This is a triumph.
0: So the cilantro lime, the recipe's on there as well, because
11: yes,
0: that's
11: ma'am.
0: What does yep. it.
1: Let's keep going to the shrimp, but I'm going to keep eating this corn.
0: Okay.
11: Sure. So this is a fun way to prepare coastal South Carolina shrimp.
0: Mm.
11: I'm really, really passionate about our coastal South Carolina shrimp.
0: Okay.
11: It's sweet. It has a lobster-like quality to it.
0: Mm-hmm.
11: We have some Gulf shrimp here as well that are fantastic, but they have a more rich flavor.
0: Okay.
11: So I like to use those for a gumbo or shrimp and grit, something like that. But something like this, where it's just crisp, simple flavors, I get South Carolina shrimp. So we take our shrimp that are peeled with the tail on, so we have a little...
4: Tail on,
11: so we have a little handle.
4: Okay.
11: We have a little bit of our hickory seasoning here.
4: Okay. Hickory seasoning.
1: Delightful.
11: Yeah. A little bit of our
1: butter.
11: Toasted garlic butter.
4: Ooh.
11: And then fine herbs. And the fine herbs are, it's chopped Italian parsley, tarragon, and chives.
4: Mm.
11: And so the technique we like to use for cooking the shrimp.
1: Cast iron, huh?
11: Cast iron. And we like to put, I have a big green egg at home.
1: Okay. Thank you.
11: I like to put my cast iron in my big green egg.
4: Really?
11: And then you start on real high heat. It's about 500 degrees. Shrimp goes down. Leave it alone for a minute. Turn it off and let the residual heat finish the cooking process.
1: For how long?
11: One more minute.
4: Oh, my goodness. Isn't that amazing? I was just talking about the green egg. Wow.
1: Here we go.
4: This is phenomenal.
1: So oh,
4: can we,
1: my.
4: The seasoning, because this is so good, can we make this too, or can we buy this? Where can we get that seasoning?
11: Recipe only on the website as well.
4: You're such a giver.
3: And this is...
1: You're such a giver?
4: Shanika is like really into this. There are some people who come on, and they'll make the recipe, but some things they'll
1: be like,
4: that's in my cookbook, and they don't really give it. You're like giving the goods.
11: We want to. We want you to make it at home.
1: You want to stay a couple more days?
11: Sure.
3: Thank you so much for joining us. And Craig, if you're watching, I hope you're having this down there as well. The Lindsay and the family for these recipes.
4: Dude.
3: All the recipes.
4: He's giving it away.
3: Food. We'll be right back.
1: That's my favorite.
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1: All right, guys, this is going to be good. We're back with Today Food, and in honor of Hispanic Heritage Month, Chef Aaron Sanchez is here with what looks like a really, really spectacular seafood
0: dish. It smells delicious. So you might recognize him, of course, from cooking competition shows like MasterChef and Chopped. He also recently paired up with Chef Emeril Lagasse to create the Aaron Sanchez Impact Fund, which aims to uplift the lives of Latino youth through food. And he is here. We're so spoiled this morning to have you. Good morning.
15: Good morning, Chef. Thank you very much. I'm delighted to be here. I'm happy to be back. This is always a second home for me, so I'm excited to share this.
0: We always love having you, and the work you do for the Latino community. You know, we're celebrating Hispanic Heritage Month, and tell us about the Impact Fund and how important it is to you.
15: Yes, you know, I grew up in a restaurant family. My mom had a restaurant here in New York for 30 years, so I grew up in the business, and when I started, I felt that there was a disparity between Latinos getting executive positions and leadership positions in kitchens, and I didn't want the educational piece of it to be the crutch. Mm-hmm. So, you know, education is the foundation. Let's start with that. And up to this point, we've graduated 11 kids since 2016.
1: That's
15: So yeah, kind of started right grassroots, and now Emerald and I combine. Yes, absolutely. Brilliant. We bring them through the whole journey. So they do 11-month program.
1: Here's some of them.
15: Yeah, and they're great.
4: Oh, that's
15: and they
4: fantastic.
15: Run the gamut, and they love to learn. They're like little sponges.
4: Yeah.
15: And that just makes me happy.
4: Well, I'm a sponge too. So to have you here, let's go through this barbecue shrimp recipe.
15: So this is a beautiful example of how Mexico and Louisiana come together. My restaurant, Johnny Sanchez, is in New Orleans. Mm-hmm. And here we have some beautiful aromatic spices. We have mustard seed, fennel, coriander, cumin, and the two dried chilies, the pasilla.
1: Oh, that's so good.
15: So you have to think about these little chilies and spices as dormant.
4: Okay.
15: They've been sleeping. So the way you wake them up is by toasting
4: them,
15: okay?
4: Okay.
15: So once they start to kind of create a little bit of smoke.
1: You put some oil with them? Or
15: no, just dry.
1: Wow.
4: Okay.
15: Yeah, they have inherent oil in them. And then once they dry and they start to perfume a little bit, you puree them, and that's what we have here.
4: Oh, okay.
15: Okay?
4: What do you use if you don't have, you know, like a little coffee grinder or something?
15: Can you know what? You can use a mortar and pestle. You can use a blender.
4: Oh, okay.
15: Absolutely, you can use a blender.
4: Okay, great.
15: That's a very good question. So I like to leave it sometimes a little bit coarse. Mm-hmm. We have some beautiful Louisiana shrimp. Mm-hmm. We have the best shrimp.
1: Those are beauties. Yes, you sure do.
15: And we have the best crab meat.
4: I feel like it's scary to cook with
15: no,
4: the heads on.
15: No, you know what they do? They're loaded with tons of flavor.
4: Mm-hmm.
15: And they kind of leach out this beautiful sort of essence of the ocean.
1: Al and Chanel are already getting...
4: How is it over there?
16: Wait until you try it.
4: Yeah.
16: You just wait.
15: So smoke. All right. So now...
1: Look at this. It's real fast.
15: Yeah, and in essence, what you want to do at this point with the shrimp, we're seasoning with that beautiful adobo after it's been pureed. And now you want to sear these up a little bit. And then just kind of wake them in. And then we're
4: not olive oil?
15: Yes.
4: Okay.
15: And we're not going to fully cook them. We're just going to kind of sear them. And once they get a nice little sort of caramelization on the outside, we remove them.
1: Okay.
15: And then we're going to finish it up later.
4: Okay.
15: But let's talk about the butter, okay? So the idea is this is something what really is the essence and backbone of this recipe. We have some melted butter, right? Mm-hmm. So we're going to add that in here.
1: To the blender. Oh.
15: Yes.
4: Okay.
15: We have roasted garlic.
1: Capers.
4: So that's why I taste these layers of flavor.
15: Yep. Mm-hmm. And here we have beautiful ancho chile. Oh.
1: Should I turn these over?
15: Yeah, absolutely. We have ancho chile, which is sort of like the little puffy chile.
4: Okay.
15: More
4: is that smokier, dry?
15: Yeah, dried.
4: Okay.
15: More smokier than spicy.
4: Okay.
15: Rehydrate them for 20 minutes in boiling water.
4: Oh, my goodness.
15: They get pliable and soft. We add that.
1: Look at the color on
4: capers.
1: These.
15: Oh, you're doing great, brother.
1: Mm.
15: Look at you. Man.
1: Look at that.
15: Does your family know you can throw down like that?
1: No, you can't throw me out of the kitchen.
15: Exactly. They're like, get out, Dad. All right. So here. All you're simply going to do is just give that a little pulse. You guys get the idea.
4: The blender never works on TV.
15: There you go.
4: We get it.
15: Once
4: and that turns into this.
15: It turns into that.
4: Oh,
15: exactly.
4: Okay.
15: So here, now what we're going to simply do is we have all this wonderful kind of caramelized bits. I brought an extra secret weapon, which is mezcal.
4: Oh. So we got
15: what we're
4: going to
15: do is that's going to help pick up all of those little... juicy bits on the bottom.
1: Oh, if you could smell the mezcal right now.
15: Isn't that cool?
1: They say it tastes smoky, but it smells, smells so good.
15: And then we're going to add like a little base of seafood stock and Worcestershire sauce.
4: Okay.
15: Which is wonderful. And then we're going to add some roasted poblano, which
4: goodness.
15: Is a beautiful chili that we've kind of roasted and peeled.
4: Oh, yeah.
15: Mexican oregano.
4: Mm.
15: And then what we're going to simply do is turn up the heat, and then we're going to emulsify that sauce. And that is just to thicken
4: it.
15: Yeah? You got it? Okay, cool. I'm going to return the shrimp.
16: Oh, wow.
1: This is ridiculous.
4: Oh, my goodness.
15: Into
4: isn't that good?
15: Oh,
16: you taste all of the flavors.
17: It's so good.
16: All the layers.
15: Isn't that neat?
4: There are so many different flavors, and it's not spicy.
15: Yeah.
4: You, like, get the flavor of spice without...
15: Exactly.
4: A lot of spice.
15: And this is important because what we're trying to really instill in the kids is to find their culinary voice.
4: Mm-hmm.
15: You know what I'm saying? Because you really want to use all the mentoring that we provide through the Aaron Sanchez Impact Fund and be able for them to find their groove and their niche. And their style of cooking.
4: Well,
15: and that's so important.
4: We like your style. So.
15: Yeah. Well, thank you.
4: Chef Earl, thank you so much for being here and for all you're doing.
15: Thank you so much.
16: Thank you. This is fantastic.
4: For this recipe.
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3: 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And Grace, good morning.
4: Morning.
5: Good morning.
3: Before we get started, we were talking about the importance of this wok, which is your own wok that you bought years ago.
5: Yes, I got that in Chinatown. It's a carbon steel wok, and I call that ancient nonstick cookware.
4: Ancient. Wow. Explain that.
5: Well, because the more you cook with it, the more it naturally becomes nonstick.
4: It's amazing. Mm-hmm.
5: So it's, you don't need chemicals, and it's the nature, a natural way to have nonstick cookware.
3: That's great.
2: So what are you making for us today?
5: So we're making Yang Chow fried rice, because you and I were at Hopley Restaurant in Chinatown a few months ago, and I know how much you love that Yang Chow fried rice.
2: It's terrific, and it's a great restaurant.
5: Yep. And so all you do is we're starting with the shrimp. Mm-hmm. It comes in a variety of sizes. The shrimp, the larger the shrimp are, the more expensive. So I always start with small shrimp, mm-hmm. and because we're just cutting it into half-inch pieces. So you don't have to spend so much money. Mm-hmm. And then we can go right to stir fry.
2: And it'll cook much quicker.
5: It will cook much quicker.
2: Now, you start off with cold rice. Why?
5: Because that's the secret to great fried rice. So I'm going to pump up the heat here, mm-hmm. and we're going right into stir frying.
3: Okay.
5: And whenever you cook with a carbon steel wok, you always have to preheat the pan first, and you have to make sure that it's hot enough. And I always have a little dish of water, so I flick in a drop of water.
3: Uh-huh. And if it
5: and
3: sizzles?
5: When it evaporates in 1 second, we're ready to go. So that is almost there.
3: Huh? Yeah.
2: And hey, by the way, while it's heating up, you got a lovely award from the Julia Child Foundation.
5: Aw, I'm very proud. The Julia Child Foundation awarded me the Julia Child Award for my work for preserving and protecting Chinatowns.
4: Congratulations.
2: Yeah. Thank you.
4: Well deserved.
2: Yeah.
3: What kind of oil was that you put in there?
5: A high smoking point oil. It could be peanut, mm-hmm. Canola, grapeseed, whatever.
3: Okay.
5: So now I'm just adding the shrimp. Mm-hmm. And whenever you're stir frying, the wok is talking to you. Huh? So you have to hear a sizzle sound.
3: Okay.
5: And now this is going to go very quickly. We are just stir frying this until it just turns orange.
4: Mm-hmm. Just orange, you said?
5: Yeah. And so it won't be cooked through.
4: If you're not into seafood, can you do this with meat?
5: Absolutely, you could do it meat. And even if you're a vegetarian, you could do this. You could skip the shrimp, and we're going to add ham. Mm-hmm. And instead, you could add shelled edamame.
2: Okay, a little more oil in there?
5: A little bit more oil. And now we're adding the cooked rice. Mm-hmm. And this is the secret for great fried rice, is you start with leftover rice. If you made a fresh pot of rice, mm-hmm. it's too hot and steamy, mm-hmm. and the rice is going to stick.
3: So you want the grains to kind of be individual grains.
5: Exactly. And now, look at this.
3: Oh, my God.
5: Absolutely no
2: Beautiful.
5: Sticking.
2: Yeah.
5: Right?
3: And it comes together so quickly.
5: And I'm not used to this heat. I'm going to kick it up a little bit higher. Mm-hmm. And then all you have to do, Al, can you just add the ham?
2: Okay. Ooh, ham. Like that.
5: Yeah. Scallions.
2: Okay.
3: Season.
5: That's a little white pepper, not all of it, just a pinch. Come on now.
2: I was going all in.
5: Really?
3: Yeah. There we go.
5: Good. And then just a pinch of salt.
2: Okay.
4: Thank you.
3: There you go.
5: And so this goes so quickly. I call this, instead of a one pot meal, a one wok meal.
2: Wow.
3: Wow.
2: And what's the other dish you have here?
5: The other dish is Singapore noodles. Mm-hmm. Now, I want everyone to make this dish.
4: These are Singapore noodles.
5: But if you can't, you must go to Chinatown, to Hop Lee, 16 Mott Street, because the food is just fantastic. We had such a great meal, because Chinatowns all across the country need our support.
2: Absolutely.
5: And AAPI, mom and pop eaters.
2: And they're not just restaurants. There are all these vegetable stands and food markets and kitchen supplies. So support your local Chinatown.
3: I want to try this too.
2: No question.
5: Thank you.
2: Grace, thank you so much.
4: Grace, thank you so much.
3: This is delicious. I've never had Singapore

0: noodles before.
1: Really appreciate it. You guys should try this. Go make it right now. You can find the fried rice and Singapore noodle dish recipes from Grace's Cookbook on today.com/today table.

0: Good Tuesday morning. President Trump front and center at the G7 summit.
1: Making the case for his deal with Iran. It is June 16th. This is Today. Breaking news, roadshow. The president taking his peace plan abroad, touting his deal with Iran to key allies, saying overnight it will ensure the regime never has a nuclear weapon. But details still scarce and the hardest issues yet to be resolved.
2: The basic principle is Iran behaves like a normal country.
1: The latest from the G7 summit in France just ahead. Fiery crash. A B-52 bomber from Edwards Air Force Base crashes just moments into a test mission. The enormous aircraft bursting into flames, filling the sky with thick black smoke.
3: We lost 8 great Americans. This crash is deemed to be unsurvivable.
1: What we have learned about the victims this morning as the search for answers begins. Under investigation, California Governor Gavin Newsom says the Justice Department is looking into him and his wife, claiming it's political retribution.
4: One by one, anyone who has challenged Donald Trump has ended up on his hit list.
1: The response from the Justice Department straight ahead. Flood disaster.
5: That's the roof of a car.
1: Torrential rain inundating parts of the South. Emergency crews forced to use boats to rescue stranded drivers. Flood watches in place for the rest of the week with another foot of rain possible in some areas. We're live with the latest and your full forecast. Those stories plus cracking down. Britain unveils a tough new social media ban for children under the age of 16. Just ahead, how it would be enforced, with social media critics here at home watching closely. And Grand Slam, major tennis news breaking just this morning. The legendary Williams sisters, Serena and Venus, set to compete together at Wimbledon. And we've got all the details today, Tuesday, June 16th, 2026.
6: From NBC News, this is Today with Savannah Guthrie and Greg Melvin. From Studio 1A in Rockefeller Plaza.
1: Hi, everybody. Good morning. Welcome to Today. Nice to have you along with us on a Tuesday morning. We've got Willie in for Craig, who's on assignment this
0: morning.
1: Always
0: good to be with you, Savannah. A lot of breaking news to get to this morning, including those severe storms across the South. Texas has been hit hard by heavy rain and flooding, and there is another system on the way that could become a tropical storm. Full forecast in just a bit.
1: We are also tracking the investigation into that B-52 bomber crash in California. It claimed the lives of all 8 people aboard that plane. We've got new details coming in overnight.
0: But we will begin overseas at the G7 summit, where the U.S.-Iran peace deal is taking center stage.
1: President Trump continuing to sell that agreement to world leaders. He's also going to have an eye on today's key primary elections here at home. Several races setting the stage for the upcoming midterms. So we've got it all covered. Let's get started with NBC's Garrett Hake. He's in Geneva for us. Garrett, good morning.
7: Hey, Savannah. Good morning to you. President Trump arrived at this summit looking to build support for his new peace deal with Iran, said to be just a page and a half long document, not yet publicly released, that he hopes will end that war permanently. But here in Europe, another war closer to home is also in the spotlight.
8: President Trump on the world stage, joining a summit on the shores of Lake Geneva and touting his new deal to end the U.S. war with Iran.
9: We have our deal done with Iran. And it should be successful.
8: Alongside key Gulf allies today, the president presenting his new agreement with Iran, yet to be released publicly, as a roadmap to peace in the Middle East.
9: The biggest thing is they will not have a nuclear weapon. And that's the reason I got in, and that's the reason I agreed to sign.
8: Senior U.S. officials say this memorandum of understanding with Iran opens the Strait of Hormuz immediately and ends the U.S. blockade of Iranian ports, while also opening a 60-day window to negotiate further on Iran's nuclear program, including what happens to its highly enriched uranium buried after last summer's strikes. Vice President Vance speaking with NBC's Tom Yamas.
2: But the basic principle is Iran behaves like a normal country. They get treated like a normal country with great benefits and prosperity accruing to the whole region.
8: Those benefits could include relief from U.S. sanctions and access to a $300 billion reconstruction fund created by Iran's Arab neighbors.
2: Not a single dime of that money comes from the United States. And in order for Iran to get that benefit, they have to show the Gulf Arab states that they're behaving like a normal country.
8: While back here in Europe, the president facing pressure from allies to re-engage with the conflict on their doorstep and help end Russia's war with Ukraine, which as of last week has now gone on longer than the First World War. The president meeting privately with Ukraine's President Zelensky before today's official program began.
9: We had a very good meeting. Look, Russia should make a deal. Russia's lost tremendous amounts of people, and so has Ukraine.
7: The president says he'll meet again with Zelensky later today to discuss the war effort there. As for the next steps on that Iran deal, the text will be released Friday, we expect, after a signing ceremony attended by Vice President Vance here in Switzerland. That will mark the end of that conflict and start the more complicated talks on many of the issues that led to the war in the first place. Savannah?
1: And Garrett Hake, thank you very much.
0: Here at home, President Trump's grip on the Republican Party will be tested again today with several key states holding primaries. NBC's chief Capitol Hill correspondent Ryan Nobles has the details and the races to watch. Ryan, good morning.
5: Hey, Willie, good morning. President Trump has racked up a winning record when it comes to endorsed candidates who've moved on to the general election this year, among others, knocking two high-profile lawmakers and Trump critics out of their seats, Louisiana Senator Bill Cassidy and Representative Thomas Massie of Kentucky. Well, today voters will head to the polls in Georgia, where there's a fierce competition to take on sitting Democratic Senator John Ossoff in November. Republicans are hoping to flip his seat as the only Democratic senator up for re-election in a state that Trump won in 2024. Now, Trump announced a last-minute endorsement of Congressman Mike Collins over the weekend. Collins is facing former football coach Derek Dooley. And there's a tough contest in the governor's race in the Peach State, as the sitting governor, Brian Kemp, is term limited. Lieutenant Governor Burt Jones has Trump's endorsement and is facing a political outsider, billionaire businessman Rick Jackson, who spent a whopping $93 million of his own money in the race. Over to Alabama in a contest to replace GOP Senator Tommy Tuberville, who's running for governor there. That's between Trump-endorsed Congressman Barry Moore, who supported Mr. Trump back in 2015, and former Navy SEAL and political newcomer Jared Hudson. The Democrats face a tough general election in this ruby red state, so this contest could be decisive. Also today, voters in Oklahoma will go to the polls to replace former Senator, now Department of Homeland Security Secretary Mark Wayne Mullen, in the state where Trump won in 2024 by 34 points. Five candidates are running on the GOP side, with the Trump-endorsed Representative Kevin Hearn, who's far outraised his opponents, having a good shot at grabbing the nomination. Willie?
0: We're talking primary season here, looking ahead to the fall. Do we have a sense for where voters are thinking they want Congress to be controlled?
5: It doesn't tell the whole story, Willie, but our NBC News poll found that 49% of registered voters prefer to see Democrats control Congress following November's midterms, compared to 44% who prefer Republican control. And that hasn't swayed much in recent months. A similar poll back in March found Democrats with a 6-point lead as both parties fight for control of Congress. Willie.
0: Long way to November. Ryan, thanks so much.
1: Also this morning, a search for answers is underway following a deadly military plane crash in California. A B-52 bomber carrying 8 people erupted into flames shortly after taking off from Edwards Air Force Base. NBC's Liz Kreutz joins us with the latest on this. Liz, good morning.
10: Hi, Savannah. Good morning to you. This tragic accident happened about 100 miles northeast of here in the Mojave Desert. Officials describe the crash as unsurvivable, and they say how exactly it happened remains under investigation. The flight was part of a routine test mission, something they say happens every day on the base.
11: Edwards has something going on.
12: This morning, an investigation underway after a massive military bomber crashed in the Mojave Desert outside Los Angeles, killing everyone on board.
3: We lost 8 great Americans. This crash is deemed to be unsurvivable.
12: Military officials say the Boeing B-52 Stratofortress crashed shortly after takeoff from Edwards Air Force Base Monday morning, bursting into flames.
13: That looks like an airplane.
12: And sending a huge plume of smoke into the air that could be seen for miles. These aerial images show the charred runway where the crash happened. Officials say the aircraft was taking part in a routine test mission.
3: It was a B-52 that was on initial takeoff, supporting the radar modernization program. Our test missions take place every day, multiple times a day.
12: Authorities say the crew on board included military personnel and government contractors. Boeing telling NBC News in a statement, two of their employees are among the deceased, adding, we are in contact with their families and are offering support. Officials say the cause of the crash remains unclear.
11: They are some of the best pilots that the Air Force, the U.S. government, and our U.S. contractors have. So the fault most likely lies with the aircraft, but beyond that, we don't really know what could have happened.
12: B-52s, the oldest bomber in the U.S. military's fleet, are on average more than 60 years old, although they've been heavily updated. The eight-engine, high-altitude planes are capable of carrying nuclear weapons and are also used to surveil large areas of ocean surfaces. This morning, the runway at the Air Force Base remains closed as investigators comb through the debris, hoping to find answers.
10: And the Air Force tells us investigators are likely going to be looking to recover the black box that has the flight data recorder. As for the eight people on board, the Air Force says they have begun notifying the next of kin and that they're going to release more information about those passengers once all of the families have been contacted. Savannah.
13: All right. Liz Kreutz, thank you very much.
0: Another major story out of California this morning. Governor Gavin Newsom says he and his wife are being investigated by the Justice Department, claiming he's being targeted by the Trump White House for political reasons. NBC's Kelly O'Donnell has that story. Kelly, good morning.
14: Good morning, Willie. After two terms as California governor, Gavin Newsom is one of the most prominent Democrats in the country. He stood out for using the president's own playbook, often trolling Mr. Trump on social media. Newsom now saying politics is driving investigations into his inner circle.
15: Two of the biggest personalities in politics in a new legal drama. The president.
16: Gavin Newsom is not good.
15: And California's governor.
17: Trump is a jack. He is.
15: In a new video message, Gavin Newsom getting personal about a federal investigation that hits close to home.
18: If they can't intimidate me, they'll go after the mother of our children.
15: Sources familiar with the investigation say federal authorities are looking at the governor's wife, Jennifer, related to tax issues and her work with nonprofit organizations, not the governor himself. Aides to Newsom say IRS and FBI agents have obtained financial records and knocked on doors of family and associates of the governor. Those aides say the governor and his wife have not been subpoenaed.
18: Donald Trump isn't just coming after me because of my mean tweets. He's coming after me because I'm considering running for president.
15: Newsom places himself among other high-profile figures and perceived adversaries of the president, investigated by the Justice Department, including former FBI Director James Comey, New York Attorney General Letitia James, and Democratic Senator Adam Schiff.
19: I think people are growing numb to this extraordinary abuse of the Justice Department.
15: Sources familiar with the investigation say it began more than a year ago, based on whistleblowers and state government sources, not from the DOJ headquarters. The White House referred questions to the Justice Department, which declined to comment. Todd Blanche, who will soon face Senate confirmation to be the permanent attorney general, avoiding questions on Newsom.
14: Jennifer Siebel Newsom describes herself as first partner, not first lady of California. She is a documentary filmmaker who has founded nonprofits from which she earns a salary, and those focus on issues supporting women and children. The governor says he and his wife have done nothing wrong. Willie?
0: Kelly O'Donnell, thank you very much, Kelly.
13: There is much more to get to this morning, including severe weather wreaking havoc across the South. Torrential rain has triggered dangerous flooding, and the threat of even more both looms large in the days ahead. NBC's Ryan Chandler in Houston for us this morning. Ryan, good morning.
7: Well, Savannah, good morning. Houston is all too familiar with the devastating potential of flooding, and these downpours come as thousands of people from all across the world pack the city for the World Cup. Texas Governor Greg Abbott declaring a disaster in 101 counties in Texas as these storms are only expected to worsen. This morning, intense rainstorms and raging waters inundating Texas and the Gulf Coast. 16 million people waking up under flood watches from San Antonio to Waco.
20: That's the roof of a car.
8: and Shreveport, Louisiana. Water overwhelming roads, submerging cars, and stranding passengers. This person trapped in relentless floodwaters, jumping from a tree to reach first responders.
20: All right, you got him. Now just be careful getting out.
8: In the Texas Hill Country, authorities searching for a driver and a vehicle swept away Monday morning.
21: We have located a few vehicle parts along the route, which is giving us hope that the vehicle is somewhere down the river.
8: In Houston, heavy rains shutting down the FIFA Fan Fest, with thousands of soccer fans visiting the city for the World Cup. Highway underpasses underwater in the heart of the city.
22: Oh, nothing, just the usual flooding in Houston.
8: The National Weather Service warning of potentially life-threatening flash flooding through the week in parts of Texas and Mississippi, with rainfall amounts of 3 to 4 inches per hour possible. Farther east, communities are grappling with extensive damage in the aftermath of this weekend's severe storms, from downed trees in Virginia to this toppled Ferris wheel in Ohio. Out west, millions are under heat alerts from California to Washington State.
23: I'm definitely trying to stay cool, definitely going to work, but trying to hydrate and stay out the heat.
7: Now, forecasters are also keeping an eye on a disturbance in the Gulf in this region. That's what's fueling all this rainfall, and it could get worse as it moves over the warm Gulf waters. Communities from Houston all the way to New Orleans could see 8 inches of rain over the next 2 days. Savannah.
13: All right, Ryan, thank you very much.
0: NBC News meteorologist Bill Cairns is in today for Al with a closer look at the forecast. Hey, Bill.
24: Hey, good morning, Savannah and Willie. Great to be back with you guys with a not-so-great forecast. So the National Hurricane Center is telling us that we have a 60% chance that this is going to turn into our first official system, maybe our A-name storm, Arthur, of the season. That development region is right along the Texas coast, and that's why our immediate threat is from Corpus Christi to Brownsville and eventually up towards Houston for very heavy rain today. That's why our flash flood watches are up. We even got a couple flash flood warnings early this morning, and it'll get worse this afternoon. Then all of this mess will eventually head into Louisiana, Mississippi, and Alabama. And along the path is where we have that chance for life-threatening rainfall. We're talking as much as a month worth of rain in a very short period of time, likely in 1 day, maybe even 12 hours. And that will happen as we go into Wednesday. We have to watch New Orleans, Baton Rouge, up towards Jackson, Mississippi. Eventually, all this mess could be over the top of Atlanta by the time we get Thursday. We're not worried about this becoming a big hurricane with wind or storm surge. This is a rainfall forecast, and that's where all the threat is. A large area of Louisiana and Mississippi and along the Texas coast will locally have a chance of getting up to a foot of rainfall from this storm. And we already, you just saw how wet it is where Ryan is. This amount of rain is going to cause a lot more in the way of additional problems. The other forecast concerns in the map, isolated severe storms. We'll talk a lot more about that and what's going to happen tomorrow in the Midwest coming up a little later. That's your national forecast. Now let's get to your local forecast in the next 30 seconds.

0: And still to come, a big tornado threat tomorrow, guys. More on that coming up.
1: All right, Bill, thanks very much. Coming up, the growing crackdown on social media for children. NBC's Molly Hunter is live in London, where one of the world's toughest bans was just announced.
2: Plus, tribute shows, a new museum, even a travel stop. 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
1: Inside the new Consumer Reports investigation that is raising a host of pricing questions. And what our team found when they actually tried it out for themselves.
2: What happened to my salad last night that I ordered from Uber Eats?
1: Vanished.
2: It's vanished without a trace, but first your local news. And
3: this is the sound of Claire cooking dinner at home. And that's the sound of a fraud alert from Wells Fargo, flagging a charge for a pricey restaurant in Paris. Considering Claire isn't in Paris right now, that seemed odd. To the bank and to Claire. Two taps later, Claire says nope to the charge, and Wells Fargo is on the case. However you make money work, Wells Fargo can work with that.
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0: That's a banger. Yeah. 7:30, yeah. Madonna's Grammy-nominated hit music. Chanel joins the fun. Good Why morning. Are we playing this
1: well,
0: song,
1: on
0: Chanel?
1: On that note, coming up a little later in Pop Star, we're going to check out the Icon's new song and video featuring a fellow pop star, by the way, who was just one when that song music was released back in 2000.
0: Wow. Oh, wow. That hurts.
1: Yeah, yeah. Just one year.
0: Yeah, okay. Madonna. We're right there with you, Madonna.
2: She still got it. But first, we're going to start this half hour with a story that's got the attention of parents all around the world.
0: The British Prime Minister announcing plans to ban anyone 16 years old and under from using most social media platforms. NBC's Molly Hunter in London with the details. Molly, good morning.
3: Hey, guys. Good morning. So this is a big deal, and it's a big win for a lot of parents and teachers who've been lobbying the government and finally feel like they've been heard. Now, it follows countries including Australia, Canada, Brazil, and Indonesia that have introduced legislation or similar age restrictions. But the UK, you guys, is taking it even further than just social media apps. Take a look.
4: This is a big step. 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
5: The UK Prime Minister making a major announcement, banning social media for children under 16, including Snapchat, TikTok, Instagram, and YouTube, and going even farther.
4: We're taking world-leading action on gaming services and live streaming platforms.
5: Modeled after Australia's ban last year, it's being referred to here as Australia Plus.
6: And that our children are going to get a new start, a new sort of childhood starts here.
7: What do you think the biggest impact or the biggest immediate impact is going to be?
6: The biggest thing will be shifting the social norm.
5: And while parents may be relieved, it will all come down to the enforcement by the government and big tech companies.
6: It's their job to enforce. It's not parents who need to be policemen in their own homes.
5: TikTok, Snapchat, and Meta all voiced cautious optimism, but argued bans aren't the way forward and will push kids into unregulated and less safe corners of the internet. A year after Australia's ban went into effect, many teens who already had accounts before the ban are finding ways to get around the restrictions. A new poll shows about 60% of 12 to 15-year-olds still have access to one or more social media account. And experts agree the ban will be toughest on current teens.
8: Looking at an entire generation that's been compromised, we need to do something.
5: Supporters say the bans mostly benefit the next cohort, the kids who will enter their teenage years with the ban already in place. And British teens not convinced.
9: Well, honestly, it's just wow, and I'm not happy at all.
5: Father of three, Prince William, has previously talked about how, along with wife Kate, they're handling technology.
10: None of our children have any phones, which we're very strict about. As far as I can tell, they just end up jumping up and down on the trampoline, beating each other up most of the time.
5: Which is exactly what experts hope kids should be doing at this age.
3: Now, one of the things that British officials are looking into and that Meta actually supports is device-level enforcement, so at the operating systems level or app store level. So it's not actually up to the individual apps to verify and restrict ages, but it happens when you're actually setting up the new phone. Savannah?
0: Well, we'll be watching this one closely. What's the timeline there, Molly?
3: Yeah, it's a little bit unclear right now. There are a lot of technical logistics to be worked out. So before it goes into effect early next year, the government is expected to share more details next month. Regulators here have until October to figure out how to really effectively verify age. And they're also looking at how they can prevent teens from using VPNs, which apparently is what's happening in Australia, that allows them to circumvent that age verification.
0: I mean, Savannah, they always find a way.
7: Figure it out.
0: So resourceful when it comes to this. Molly, thank you so much. We were just talking about, there's an article today in about how Australia's ban has been hit or mixed with, like, the older generation.
1: They're figuring it
0: out.
1: Too
0: but
2: smart.
0: Hoping that the younger generation for the ban will really work better for them.
2: Establishing a new set of rules so that if you're under 16 or under 12 right now, this is the culture you're growing up
0: you
2: in.
0: Never have
2: you
0: never have the expectation. Yeah,
1: exactly.
0: As opposed
1: option.
0: To taking away something they're used to having.
1: I'm here for it. Well, you don't need social media to know Taylor Swift is a hit maker. We'll have the latest proof coming up on your PSS.
2: But first, Vicky Nguyen is here with an eye-opening look at a common rideshare frustration, wild swings in prices. Vicky.
11: Hey, good morning. 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You're standing next to a friend and you both get radically different prices. It's not your imagination. Up next, the investigation revealing what really goes into your fare and how you can get the lowest price. 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
12: 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Considering Claire isn't in Paris right now, that seemed odd. 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Two taps later, Claire says nope to the charge, and Wells Fargo is on the case. However you make money work, Wells Fargo can work with that.
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0: We're back, 7:39, in depth today. And this morning, our look at an investigation that is revealing the wild price differences on rideshare apps Uber and Lyft.
1: Consumer Reports found customers were often given different fares when they booked the same rides at the same time.
2: NBC's chief consumer investigative correspondent Vicky Nguyen is here with more. Vicky, good morning.
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20: Uber prices these days are like being in a toxic relationship with your ex.
18: Now, a new Consumer Reports investigation found many riders saw sharply different prices for the same trips requested at the same time.
21: Median difference between the lowest and the highest price groups was 50%.
18: So in some cases, you might be charged $100, I'd be charged $50.
21: That's right.
18: Reporter Derek Kravitz says 174 volunteers across 18 states checked fares on hundreds of rides. In Austin, Texas, prices range from $25 to $65 for the same route ordered at the same time, a 160% difference. Uber and Lyft have long used surge pricing, changing fares based on demand, driver availability, and traffic. But these findings raise questions about whether these apps are using personalized or surveillance pricing, setting unique prices for each customer based on their personal data.
21: We found that they have the capabilities to look at a lot of different things, namely how you interact with the app, how accurately or fast you type an address, and whether or not you're going to a daycare to pick up a child and you're a little bit late and it's a hot summer day.
18: Data, he says, could help companies estimate how much a customer is willing to pay. A spokesperson for Uber called the investigation flawed, saying prices can change second by second based on factors including routing and even slight GPS differences, telling NBC News Uber does not personalize prices, period. Consumer Reports says some routes were ordered by volunteers in the same location, but others were not. So my 12 NBC colleagues and I requested a trip to the Museum of Natural History with the same pickup address at the same time.
22: 3, 2, 1, tap.
18: On Uber, the highest price was $35.96, the lowest $28.35, a 27% difference. On Lyft, it was a 37% difference. Intern Sebastian Sotom got the highest price.
23: Now I'm a college student, so I use Uber and Lyft pretty much every day. To have the highest price was shocking.
18: Lyft has previously denied using surveillance pricing, but did not respond to our request for comment. In March, the House Oversight Committee announced an investigation into whether Uber, Lyft, and other companies use surveillance pricing algorithms. Both companies say they use customer data to offer discounts, which Kravitz calls a form of pricing personalization. Regularly take the same trip, you may be less likely to get a coupon. But consumers have no way to know what's driving each fare.
24: It should be the same for everybody, the same price.
11: And a lot of folks do feel that way. We asked Uber about our demonstration. A company spokesperson said even though the app showed the same address and the phones actually registered slightly different GPS locations based on where each person was sitting, even calculating that we were a whole city block apart, even though, as you saw, we were sitting in that same room.
3: Wow.
11: They say that is what accounted for the 27% pricing difference.
2: Wow. So clearly there's a problem, Vicky. Now the question is, what can consumers, people who use these apps, do about it?
11: Yeah, Willie, here's the thing. If you are traveling in a group or with anyone else, we'll definitely compare prices between the apps. Book the ride with the lowest price. If you're by yourself, check both Uber and Lyft. There can be a big price difference between these two apps. There's also a new service that's offered in some major cities called Empower. They promise their fares will always be lower than Uber and Lyft. That model is based on drivers paying memberships, but they get to keep a higher portion of their earnings. Hmm. Critics say, guys, this ultimately is something that lawmakers ought to look into. There are some that are doing it in various states.
0: There should be one app that compares all the prices like you do with all those shopping apps.
11: Like they do
0: with
11: airlines.
0: Like,
11: the airlines.
0: Right.
11: Across the apps. Exactly. An aggregator. But really, Uber and Lyft control about 95% of the rideshare market. They're powerful.
0: That's interesting.
2: Savannah, also, we don't like when you... It says it's 2 minutes away, and then you buy it, and it's
11: like
2: 11
11: it
2: minutes away.
11: Yeah, I know.
2: That's your
11: next
2: investigation.
11: That's
0: the worst.
2: Thank you, Vicky.
0: I know. Please. I know. Don't get me on my salad again. All right, let's go over to Bill. Get another look at the forecast. Where is it?
4: Oh, yeah, right here. So the big story today is what's going to happen in the Gulf Coast. Tomorrow, it's going to be the possibility of tornadoes. And this has been a very active tornado season from Missouri through Illinois and into Indiana. And tomorrow is going to be one of the most dangerous days so far of this year. We may not just have tornadoes. We may even have strong tornadoes that are on the ground for a long time. We call them long-track tornadoes. Area of greatest concern is in between St. Louis and Chicago, going from northern Missouri into areas of Indiana. All storm modes are possible, large hail, damaging wind, but the tornadoes is really the biggest risk. And this area of pink here is of greatest concern. So, again, if you're in this region, make sure you have your family plan in case one of these really nasty storms heads your way tomorrow. That's a look at your national forecast. Now here's a look at the weather outside your window.

0: Not to look at your Tuesday forecast. Back to you.
1: All right, Bill. Thanks very much. Now Chanel's
2: okay.
1: got a look. Pop start sneak peek.
2: Yes. Would it be a PSSP without a little Taylor Swift? The Grammy winner is breaking records once again with this new song.

0: Knew It, I Knew You from the upcoming Toy Story 5 movie gives Taylor her 15th number one on the Billboard Hot 100. That's the third most in the chart's history, falling only behind the Beatles with 20 and Mariah Carey with 19. Taylor also now has the most number one debuts by among female artists, just surpassing Ariana Grande.
1: And so she's still going.
0: I was just about to say, and the hits keep coming.
1: Yes, they do. There you go. All right, it must be boost time because Jenna's over there in her spot. What's up?
2: Okay, you guys, I have a twofer for you featuring some of the most adorable and unusual animals you've ever met.
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7: We have to interrupt an important debate about footwear to get to Jenna's morning boost.
2: Willie has regretted coming to host the show.
7: I like the shoes. Go ahead.
2: Okay, we have got a double boost for you on this morning. First, let's head to Mexico City because I want to introduce you to Merlin. This 2-year-old duck has become Mexico's unofficial mascot during the World Cup. As you see, he loves to sport the team's jersey while waddling across the city. He belongs to a street vendor in the historic city center, and he accompanies her to work every morning. He loves the team, and he has already brought the team good luck. Mexico won their first match. Okay, now, from ducks to y'all's favorite, cats.
1: My favorite.
2: Our second boost is brought to you by a very dramatic furry friend. Do you see this cat? He's in Turkey. It's in the final moments of production of Romeo Juliet. This orange cat comes on, making their stage debut, clawing at an already dead Romeo. There he is. The actors continue with the climax of the play, ignoring the feline. The show must go on.
1: I have so many questions.
2: I mean, don't you think Romeo is like, what is in my hair?
1: So this is a ballet. They're just in the middle of the climactic scene when Romeo dies and a cat walks in.
7: But how about Romeo?
1: If only Shakespeare had thought of
2: that.
7: Romeo's staying in character very nicely.
1: Oh, yes.
2: And what about Juliet?
1: She improvised and just decided to drag him.
2: Drags him.
0: Where did the cat come from? Why is there a random cat showing up on stage?
2: This is a good time to say that Chanel and I did Pilates the other day. It's going to air on the 10.
1: Stop.
7: Pilates
2: with cats that climbed on
1: all over. So wait, you don't like cats and you do?
0: I call it an asthma attack.
2: I called it heaven.
1: Oh my gosh.
0: So that's
1: when is that? When is that air? I got to see that
0: today.
1: Pilates. Okay, great.
0: I just said, in addition to that, a must-see debate between two of our favorites, Jamie Lee Curtis and Mariska Hargitay, coming up right after your local news.
1: The word that comes to mind is alive.
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9: When you walk in here and you see 40 people at 4 a.m. at about a 10, you can't help but feed off that. And you're like, whoa, it's a Studio 1A.
1: People who literally are up all night to bring this show to you. There's not a morning I walk in here that I don't pinch myself and think, I get to be here. People that watch the Today Show aren't just watching a show. They're people that are in the family. They're in our family.
9: They're allowing us into their homes every morning.
1: When we go out there and we get to meet people and they say, I love you, you feel like family, I always say, we feel like your family too. That's how we feel.
9: And they're so excited to be there. We get excited. We feed off that energy.
1: They're the reason we get up in the morning. It's the excitement of being part of something that's bigger than you. Good morning. Welcome to Today. 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
1: People that watch the Today Show are people that are in the family. 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When we go out there and we get to meet people and they say, I love you, you feel like family, I always say, that's how we feel.
9: They're so excited to be there. 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
1: They're the reason we get up in the morning.

0: It's 8 o'clock on today. Coming up, breaking news, roadshow. The president taking his peace plan overseas, touting his deal with Iran to key allies, and saying it will ensure the regime never has a nuclear weapon. Details still scarce this morning. The hardest issues yet to be resolved. We'll have the latest from the G7 summit. Then, together again, Serena and Venus Williams heading back to Wimbledon, announcing they will be doubles partners for the first time in years. The details just coming in this morning. And hello, Dolly, the queen of country, officially clocking in. From a special tribute show to a museum, even a travel stop and coffee. All the details on her latest ventures as the summer of Dolly heats up. All that plus Yankees Hope Week kicks off today. Who's ready for another season?
1: I got nachos!
0: And what's in a name?
2: You say Los Angeles?
3: You say Los Angeles?
2: Nobody says that.
0: Inside the star-studded debate today, Tuesday, June 16th, 2026.
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0: Well, that sweet face is just beautiful. Made for a national audience. All those sweet faces out on our plaza. It's Tuesday. We're glad you're with us. We got Willie alongside us. Oh, look, another shot. We had to get the baby back in. Because Craig's
19: beautiful
0: on assignment.
19: Out there, by the way.
0: It's
19: beautiful.
0: Just lovely. Well, coming up tomorrow, we've got a fun story ahead of Father's Day. Featuring a headline-making baby boom in the major leagues.
19: Yes, six different members of the Seattle Mariners welcomed a new child in the offseason. I'm going to show you how the entire team is now embracing fatherhood and why it just might be the secret to their division-leading success this year.
0: Love that. Coming up, we've got your news at 8 o'clock, and we'll start overseas at the G7 summit where the U.S.-Iran peace deal is taking center stage today. The president touting the agreement to his fellow world leaders, saying it will ensure that Iran never has a nuclear weapon. NBC's Garrett Haig in Geneva for us with the very latest on all of it. Garrett, good morning.
20: Hey, Savannah, good morning. And President Trump came to this summit looking to build support for that new peace deal with Iran, said to be a page and a half long document, not yet publicly released, that he hopes will end this war permanently. But here in Europe, another war closer to home is also in the spotlight.
21: President Trump on the world stage, joining a summit on the shores of Lake Geneva and touting his new deal to end the U.S. war with Iran.
22: We have our deal done with Iran, and it should be successful.
21: Alongside key Gulf allies today, the president presenting his new agreement with Iran, yet to be released publicly, as a roadmap to peace in the Middle East.
22: The biggest thing is they will not have a nuclear weapon.
21: Senior U.S. officials say this memorandum of understanding with Iran opens the Strait of Hormuz immediately and ends the U.S. blockade of Iranian ports, while also opening a 60-day window to negotiate further on Iran's nuclear program, including what happens to its highly enriched uranium buried after last summer's strikes. Vice President Vance speaking with NBC's Tom Yamas.
23: Set it up. So, but the basic principle is Iran behaves like a normal country. They get treated like a normal country with great benefits and prosperity accruing to the whole region.
21: Those benefits could include relief from U.S. sanctions and access to a $300 billion reconstruction fund created by Iran's Arab neighbors. Back here in Europe, the president facing pressure from allies to re-engage with the conflict on their doorstep and help end Russia's war with Ukraine. The president meeting privately with Ukraine's President Zelensky before today's official program began.
22: We had a very good meeting. Look, Russia should make a deal. Russia's lost tremendous amounts of people, and so is Ukraine.
20: The president says he'll meet again later today with Zelensky to continue to discuss the war effort. Meanwhile, back in Washington, the FBI director just posted that law enforcement disrupted a planned attack of some sort at the UFC event held at the White House on Sunday. The director says multiple people are now in custody. No word yet on any charges filed. Savannah?
0: All right, Garrett, thank you very much.
19: News of that deal between the United States and Iran sent oil and gas prices plunging. It comes just as millions of Americans get ready to hit the nation's highways during summer vacation. NBC's chief business correspondent Christine Romans is here to break down what it could mean for you. Christine, good morning.
3: Good morning.
19: It does take some time, though, for gas prices to come down. How soon might that happen?
3: So service stations get deliveries every 3-4 days, right? So it could be this week we could start to see prices continue to fall. $4.04 is the overnight average gas price. That's down from $4.50, but it's still a lot higher than $2.98 pre-war. Diesel prices also have been falling. That's great for farmers, ranchers, truckers who are moving supplies and really need diesel prices to come down to help them in their businesses. If this deal holds, Gas Buddy, Patrick DeHaan at Gas Buddy tells me you could see 10 cents to 25 cents off a gallon of gas by July 4th. So that's good news in the near term. But key here, the deal must hold. You can't have any more problems in the Strait of Hormuz. You also have to have the Strait of Hormuz demined, reopened. You got to make sure that crews feel safe to transit through there, and there's insurance, proper insurance for these cargoes. So things are not open and rolling right now, but the hope is that'll happen soon.
0: I mean, for all the reasons you just said, it's not just gas prices. I mean, the effect of the war just shot through the economy.
3: Yeah.
0: So given that, how are the markets reacting, and when might we see some relief on prices otherwise related to the war?
3: So you have this Main Street, Wall Street split screen that I often talk about. You had a record high in the Dow Jones Industrial Average yesterday. You had a huge jump in NASDAQ stocks. Those are a lot of those tech stocks really on fire here yesterday. Yet you have 4.2% inflation that people are feeling every single day. So there's this crunch on the family budget where wages are not rising as quickly as prices are, but you have the stock markets flying here. So that is kind of this split screen that we keep talking about. When will prices begin to feel better? Again, it depends on when energy starts to really come down and if it stays down. Remember, you've got structural problems in the Middle East now with how they're transporting energy, how they're producing it, and we have global oil stockpiles that are multi-decade lows. In the United States, I think our emergency reserves in the U.S. are the lowest since the Reagan administration.
0: Mm. The Strategic Petroleum
3: Reserve.
0: That's right. Yeah. Wow. Okay.
19: And now Iran knows it can close the Strait of Hormuz and have a huge impact on the economy
3: going forward. It has new leverage it didn't really have before. You're right.
19: Okay. Good look at this, Christine. Thanks so much.
0: Thank you. We've got some breaking news from the tennis world. The Serena Williams comeback tour continues and just got even more exciting. The 44-year-old announcing this morning that she plans to team up with her sister Venus, and they will play doubles at Wimbledon. NBC's Molly Hunter joins us from London. Once again, Molly, this is a fun one.
9: Savannah, the best kind of breaking news, and it comes just a week after Serena Williams returned to the court for the first time since 2022, playing doubles at the HSBC Championships here at Queen's Club. She teamed up with Canadian tennis star Victoria Mboko. The pair won one match before Mboko was forced to pull out of the tournament with an injury. A little bit of a heartbreak, cutting their run short. But this time, a very familiar partner, her sister Venus. The Williams sisters, get this, are six-time doubles champions at Wimbledon, winning their last title a decade ago, the last time they hit the Wimbledon grass courts together. And together, the Williams sisters have won 14 major doubles titles. Serena is the only player to have recorded a career Golden Slam in both singles and doubles. Wimbledon gets underway just under 2 weeks from now on June 29th. Get your strawberries and cream ready. My hand is in the air, and we will be watching very closely. Savannah?
0: We will indeed. Molly, thank you very much.
19: All right, let's take an early look at pop star Chanel. What are you looking at?
14: We have a good one for you this morning on Pop Star. We have an exclusive today coming up your way. A huge announcement about one of Broadway's most popular shows ever, Hamilton, and one of its OG stars will be here live to share it.
0: Plus, pour yourself a cup of ambition because the Summer of Dolly is kicking off today. Fans getting all sorts of ways to enjoy everything there is to love about the Queen of Country. And Joe Fryer is here to break it all down.
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1: Carson is working on The Voice this week, so Chanel, you've got pop start.
2: Yes, ma'am. We have some good stuff for you this morning. Let's start with two of our all-time faves, Jamie Lee Curtis and Mariska Hargitay. The Emmy winners sat down together in a conversation for Variety's Actors on Actors, and during their chat, they got into a debate about the correct way to say this famous city.
3: You explained to me that you had come back to Los Angeles, that you had gone through the beginning of the storage unit.
4: I'm trying not
3: stuff.
4: To laugh because you just said Los Angeles.
3: Okay, we had this argument.
4: And she says Los Angeles.
3: Okay, but what do you call it? Los Feliz.
4: Yes, but we're not talking about Los Feliz.
3: You don't say
4: Feliz.
3: Las Feliz.
4: You don't say Los Angeles. Unless
3: you say Los Angeles.
4: You don't. And if I had like a jury here, everyone would vote for me. Go ahead.
2: Hey. Okay. She says if she had a jury, everyone would vote for her. So, of course, the internet reacted, mostly agreeing that Jamie Lee Curtis is technically right.
1: Well,
2: no one says it.
1: Here's
2: that
1: the
2: way.
1: Problem with Jamie Lee's argument. She's saying Los, which is correct in Spanish, Angeles.
2: You're right.
1: It should either be Los Angeles
5: or
1: Los Angeles.
5: Right.
2: It's
5: Thank
2: not
5: you,
2: like Judge Guthrie.
1: Or Los Feliz. Or Las Feliz. I don't know.
2: Yeah.
1: But you know what? Different towns, like I'm from Arizona, there are a lot of towns where it's like, there's the correct pronunciation, and then there's the way everybody says it.
6: And also, some people that mispronounce everything feel at home in that argument.
1: I know, you feel seen.
6: Los Angeles.
2: Exactly.
1: There you go.
2: All right, well, we've decided. Next up, the Four Seasons. These friends are heading on vacation once again.
7: And you must all feel so happy to finally have Cloud back home after all these years.
8: Why are you talking like that?
7: Yeah, I mean, familia is so, what's the word? Important.
8: Does your accent make you forget English?
7: I am an empath, so I take on the speech patterns of the people around me.
2: Get ready to pack your bags. The Four Seasons was just renewed for season 3. The Netflix show follows a group of friends over the course of their quarterly vacations. The star-studded cast, as you see, includes Tina Fey, Will Forte, and Coleman Domingo. Savannah, you recently asked Tina where she would want to see the couple's vacation next. She jokes space.
1: I know. I thought she might say, like, Thailand or something. She's, okay, whatever.
2: Like White Lotus.
1: That's what I said. She should just do a White Lotus thing.
2: We'll see where they're headed next.
1: Okay.
2: Because they're having another season, so there you go. All right, next up, Madonna, the music icon, is gearing up to release her new album, Confessions 2. And you may remember, back in April, she stopped by Coachella for a surprise performance with Sabrina Carpenter and debuted their duet, Bring Your Love. Well, this morning, a new music video was out to accompany the single, featuring the pop stars hitting the dance floor.

0: So there you go. Madonna's new album is out.
1: Are you feeling like you're in the club right now?
2: Sway thing.
3: Yeah.
4: Actually, it would be fun to go to a club, but only
1: I would love to go to the club.
2: Yeah,
1: I know.
2: 4 p.m.
1: 4 p.m. Yeah. There should be like day dance parties. Maybe with foam, are there?
4: Oh, yeah.
1: We'd like to go.
2: You want a foam?
1: There actually sounds better than Perlotte.
2: And glow sticks.
1: Foam like Ibiza.
2: Yeah, foam parties.
1: I mean, I haven't been to Ibiza.
0: I don't know if it's like Ibiza, but I mean.
1: But let's make it like Ibiza. Okay.
0: Finally, we have a good one for you this morning. Hamilton. It's been more than 10 years since the hit show first premiered on Broadway, and it's still one of the hottest tickets in town. Christopher Jackson originated the role of George Washington, earning a Tony nomination for his performance in the groundbreaking musical. And guess what?
2: Chris.
0: He's joining us today. And you have... Hi.
1: I like that. The Madonna dance?
2: Yes, it was. I think they pronounce it Ibiza. Since we're in the pronunciation this morning.
1: Here comes a general.
2: We missed it. It was so close.
0: So you have a special announcement. Let me just let you do that. You ready?
2: September 8th, I am going back into the show.
5: Let's go.
2: Yeah, through January. So I'm very excited.
0: I'm so excited about that. I didn't get a chance.
2: Can you believe what this thing has become? I mean, it's been 10 years. Your buddy Leslie Odom went back recently and played Aaron Burr again. Yeah. But even over those 10 years, as Chanel said, still a really hot ticket. Yeah. Just what this thing has grown and been over all those years.
6: It's been amazing. You know, last year being the 10-year anniversary, I started to get the itch. There are a few opportunities that you get to have that give you a chance to really dig in. And it's a lot of new people. It's the same old building, my favorite building in New York.
2: Yeah.
6: So I'm really excited about
1: it. It's so exciting for us super fans. How nervous are you? Like, do you still know all the words? There are a lot of words in Hamilton.
6: No, it's out of my mind. But I've got a little time. I've done it a few times.
1: You have. It'd be like riding a bike.
4: I got to see you in the first run. You were terrific. Did Leslie give you any advice about returning?
6: I think it was just more of a shake of the head. You know, I sent him a text. But we haven't talked about it just yet. But we will,
4: I'm sure. It's pretty awesome.
0: What do you think it is about Hamilton? My kids could, recite it forwards and backwards. I mean, everybody can. That it's just taken us all so captive, and we just love it.
6: I don't know. I mean, there's a million different on-ramps. People love it for the music. They love it for the characters. They love it for a new look at history and seeing themselves on the stage. It's different for everyone. But as long as they're coming to it, as long as it still resonates, I think that's...
2: One of the coolest things about it, you touched on it, is the gateway it was to history for a lot of people.
6: Sure. Yes.
2: Where they heard your version of the story, then they'd go read another book about it or learn more.
6: No question.
2: It was so entertaining, but also such a public service, honestly, as well.
6: To so many people. I have an almost 17-year-old at home who already, has memorized by the time she was seven.
1: Yes.
6: And has no interest in hearing my advice on any of her American history.
1: So good to see you, a 17-year-old. Yes. Chris, thank you so much.
0: Thank you so much.
2: We can't wait to see you.
0: Well, let's not miss him. And back is George Washington and Hamilton at the Richard Rogers Theater starting in September.
2: Welcome back. Yeah. Nice to see you. All right, just ahead, we'll follow one great New York experience with another. The New York Yankees here to celebrate their inspiring annual Hope Week. There's the skipper. But first, your local news.
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0: Thank you.
1: Street. Right now, we've got special guests from the Bronx right here, the New York Yankees.
5: They're with us to talk about a cause near and dear to their hearts. It's the Yankees' annual Hope Week. With us, manager Aaron Boone, pitcher Cam Schlittler, and second baseman Jazz Chisholm Jr. Guys, good morning. Thanks for being here.
12: Good
5: Great
12: morning.
5: To see you.
12: Good morning.
5: You know a little bit about the magic of New York City during championship moments. You've been a part of them with this team. With what the Knicks are doing right now, the way the city feels, does it kind of get you guys a little fired up to be a part of that?
12: It definitely does. You know, there's a parade going to happen this week down the Canyon of Heroes, and it's the run that they went on. Obviously captivated this city, captivated us, and hopefully we can join them in a few months in another parade.
1: Is it fun for you guys to see the Knicks enjoying this championship moment?
13: Oh, yeah.
14: Seriously, it's amazing.
1: Really inspiring, good. Right?
13: Oh, yeah, very.
1: Well, speaking of inspiration, this is Yankees Hope Week, and we really love being with you this week because you do so much for the community. Coach, what does it mean? Tell us a little bit about it, what you're going to be doing. You're out in the community all week and what it means to you.
12: Yeah, so this is the 17th year doing it. Essentially, Jason Zillow and his staff pick out stories that are inspiring, everyday stories in the community that are doing amazing thing. And, you know, we get consumed with the 162-game season, the grind that it is. And this is a week where, you know, we talk about perspective a lot throughout the year. And these are weeks and days for our players and for our staff to really exercise that perspective muscle and really give back and shine a light on some amazing people doing amazing things in different communities.
5: Jazz, you guys having a great season on the field. You're in first place. Got the best record in the American League right now. This guy's marching his way. Maybe some exciting stuff at the end of the season as well. But what's it like for you to be able to use that platform to do stuff like this off the field?
14: I mean, it's amazing. You know, I'm big in the community with giving back and love really being in the community with the guys. So being able to go and help the people that don't have the push, like, we have being Yankee players, and to be able to help them like that is just, it's everything for me.
5: And, you know, Savannah Cam is a Massachusetts guy.
1: I know.
5: Grew up a Red Sox fan.
1: How are
5: but
1: you
5: now
1: wearing the pinstripe?
5: A star in New York City. So now what's it like to feel that Yankee love and give a little bit back this week?
13: Yeah, it's great. I mean, again, New York's an amazing place. It's very special. You know, I was with Chate yesterday, you know, with Hope Week and at our bakery in Brooklyn, and it was special. So her brand is really just helping others, and I think that's the biggest thing we can do with the platform we have.
1: Well, we're glad to have you here and shine a light on the good work you're doing this week. And, Aaron, I hope you are hungry because you're going to stick around, I hear, and help us with today's food. We got a good
12: tacos,
1: one.
12: Margaritas?
1: Yeah, that's ranch. We call it ranch water. It's something like that.
5: On a game day, no less.
12: Yeah, you know.
5: Yeah, why not?
1: But first, this is Today on NBC.
5: Thanks,
1: well,
5: guys.
1: It's our lunchtime. It's late.
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18: 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Two taps later, Claire says nope to the charge and Wells Fargo is on the case. 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

0: question because we've got some big news for one of our most beloved staffers here at the Today Show, headed one direction. It's up. She is known as Across Chrissy's Table on social media, where she shares simple and delicious recipes for the home chef. She is, as I mentioned, also one of our talented food stylists here. She's always smiling. She keeps us well-fed. She's got a great spirit. And this morning, we want to celebrate you, Chrissy, because you are about to begin your next chapter. Good morning. No pressure. We've got Yankees manager Aaron Boone at the tasting table along with our usual crew.
1: So whatever.
0: Chrissy, we see you. When people come here and they see this beautiful food, a lot of people don't realize it's our talented chefs such as yourself in our kitchen that prepare it. So, but you're now you're on your way. What are you going to do?
1: I'm on my way. I'm so excited. Katie, Allison, and I love being the food stylist here at the show. But now I'm going to focus on my recipes, do some food styling on the side, developing recipes. Hopefully it'll all lead to a book and all that good stuff one day. So,
0: well, I hope people check you out on Instagram or TikTok.
1: Yes.
0: It's Across Chrissy's Table. Ooh. Chrissy with a K.
1: Chrissy with a K.
0: How many followers do you have right now?
1: I have about 210K on TikTok.
0: Okay.
1: And 45K-ish on Instagram.
0: Do you think, America, we can get those numbers up on TikTok, and Instagram?
1: Only Savannah could do
0: it. Chrissy's Table, let's do it. And you're making something you know I'm going to love. Taco Tuesday.
1: We are having Taco Tuesday. We're making a grilled chicken taco, and we're making a really fun pico de gallo that's like a guac salsa hybrid. Who wants to make two things?
0: You're speaking my language.
1: Yeah, so we're going to start with our chicken. So in here we have just some raw chicken breasts, and I added in some avocado oil, some salt and pepper. We're also going to add some grated garlic.
0: Okay. Grated, not minced?
1: Either works.
0: Okay.
1: Whatever works. If you have a microplane, you can do it. Or if a knife, you can just cut it up.
0: Okay.
1: Then we have some spices. So we have some cumin, chili powder, paprika, and Mexican oregano. Don't want it to blow all over the plaza.
0: Yeah.
1: But there it is. Some salt and pepper and some lime zest and juice. That's the key. You need the zest.
0: Why the zest? That's your little secret weapon?
1: That's my little secret. It adds a little bit of extra oils and flavors of lime into the chicken. Really delicious. Anytime you're adding lime or lemon juice to anything, throw in that zest. It'll only make it more citrusy and delicious.
0: So are we marinating this?
1: Yep. You can marinate this just 30 minutes, up to 4 hours, and then we're going to throw it right on the
0: grill. You know what I like about Across Chrissy Table, Across Chrissy's Table on Instagram and TikTok? I actually have looked at your recipes, and they're very approachable for the home chef like me.
1: Exactly. I always want it to be easy. You know, I always say I'm a professionally trained home cook, so I went to culinary school. I cook professionally here with all of our amazing chefs that come on, but it's home cooking. It should be easy. It should be fun. It shouldn't put you out too much. You know what I mean?
0: So you got your grill pan.
1: Put these chicken breasts right on here. Give them a nice grill till they're nice and charred and cooked on the inside. Super, super easy. And then we're going to make our avocado pico.
0: Okay.
1: This is the fun part. This is the SG special.
0: This is what I love.
1: I think you're going to love this one.
0: You're not calling it guacamole. You're calling it avocado pico.
1: Avocado pico. Kelly, our your lovely hair artist, was calling it guaca salsa.
0: Oh, guaca salsa.
1: I like
0: that.
1: We can call it that, too.
0: Okay.
1: So we have in here some avocados, some diced Roma tomatoes, jalapenos, and red onion. We're going to add in some cilantro. Bit of salt, tomatoes. Anytime you're doing a tomato, it's gonna need salt. Avocados and tomato love salt.
0: The salt just nails it. That's a lot of salt.
1: You know, we're using kosher salt, which is less salty than table salt. So you can have a little more freedom with it.
0: Got it.
1: And then some lime juice right in.
0: Any zest in the lime juice?
1: There's a little zest in here too, always.
0: See, I'm learning, Chrissy.
1: Savannah, you're gonna be cooking this pretty soon.
0: Let's check in with our tasters. What do we think, Coach?
2: I mean, we have a happy plate.
3: Clean plate club.
4: Clean it away.
1: An honor. That's amazing. Taco Tuesday.
0: So you're not pushing up your avocados like you would for a traditional guacamole.
1: No, I'm keeping it a little intact, but the good thing about it is if it gets a little mushy, because avocados do sometimes, they're ripe, sometimes you mix them and they get a little mushy, it's okay. So you can see in here, it gets a little mushed together, not a big deal
0: at
1: all.
0: Should I turn these?
1: Yeah, they're getting ready to flip.
0: I always overcook my kitchen. I know. Don't I look like such a natural?
1: You are. You're a chef.
0: Not.
1: So then we're going to assemble our tacos. So we have just some tortillas, a little bit of that grilled chicken. Don't be afraid to get right in there. Some of this guaca salsa. Thank you, Kelly.
0: Let's brand that right now.
1: And then this is some crema. It's just some sour cream and lime juice.
0: Okay.
1: Really delicious right over the top.
0: You know how I feel about the mighty lime.
1: I know.
0: The mighty lime.
1: It does so much. And we got more to come in our drinks.
0: Okay.
1: Have you guys tried our drinks?
2: Oh, yes,
1: we have. Okay, good.
3: We changed today. Game tonight.
0: I know. Coach has a game tonight.
1: You know what? I'll make you one before the game. I think it'll make you in.
0: Really?
1: I think it'll make your guys ready for the field. So we're going to start out with some watermelon juice. So everybody loves a margarita, but sometimes they can be over sugary, too much in them, too much work to make. So what we're doing is we're basically making a ranch water, and we're putting the fruitiness in the ice cubes.
0: Oh.
1: So I have some watermelon juice here.
0: Okay.
1: Lime zest and juice,
0: of
1: obviously.
0: Course.
1: And we're going to just mix them together. And then I'm going to pour them into
0: an ice cube tray.
1: A
0: very dumb question.
1: No question.
0: In this safe space of our friendship,
1: yes,
0: Chrissy.
1: Of course.
0: Where do you get the watermelon juice?
1: The grocery store.
0: Does it sell? Because I'm like, what am I, squeezing watermelons?
1: No. They have it right. I promise. They have it right at the grocery store.
0: Did you guys know?
1: You don't need to even look at a whole watermelon.
0: I thought so, but okay. I was curious.
1: Savannah, I would never make you carry a watermelon home in the streets of New York City.
0: Like, what does
1: never.
0: That mean? No, okay.
1: You can use passion fruit juice. You can use mango juice. And then over here, we have these ice cubes all done.
0: So when it melts, it's a watermelon-y flavor?
1: Yeah. So you get a little fruitiness, but it's not overpowering. Okay. So you have the cubes, and they're a little chili lime seasoning rim.
0: Yeah.
1: We have some tequila.
0: Wow.
1: And, you know, I heard if you don't have tequila, you can always just use arugula. It does the same exact thing.
0: Oh. It does. It's a great substitute. I saw what you did there. Do you know? Yeah, right. She does.
1: Oh, yeah. We love an arugula substitute around here. You add in just a little bit of soda. Give it a taste.
0: Give me your beautiful garnish.
1: A little garnish. We
0: Across
1: got a little watermelon.
0: Chrissy's table. Chrissy with the K on Instagram and TikTok. Chrissy, you are a delight.
1: Thank
0: I love you. I'm proud of you. Go get them.
1: Thank you so
0: much. I hope and I believe we'll be welcoming you back here as
1: a chef. I'm not going too far.
0: Many, many times.
2: Good luck, Chrissy.
0: Thank you.
1: Thank you.
0: And thank you to Yankees Mirror and Reporter Aaron Boone. Only one of those for you. Go Yankees. You can find all these recipes on today.com/food. Coming up next, a new edition of Today Bestsellers. Chassie Post will be here with a wide array of items to help us enjoy the very best of summer. But first, this is Today on NBC. Cheers, Chrissy.
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1: Good morning.
2: You got some good stuff this morning.
1: Yeah, so let's start with the perfect little summer t-shirt dress. I mean, starting at under $20, Chanel. And you know what we love about this? It's like wearing your favorite softest t-shirt, just longer. You're never going to want to take it off. And I love this fabric. Feel it. It's a great stretch.
2: It's cute. I feel like you can wear sneakers or sandals.
1: An easy silhouette. I love this little tie detail, which I think is flattering. And also, it's a perfect throw-on-and-go dress. Mm-hmm. And it's also really, really popular. Over 31,000 ratings.
2: Wow.
1: One of our team members has it in two different colors. And I love you can do brights or these cute little stripes.
2: Isn't that cute?
1: Yeah. And I mean, for starting at under $20,
2: I can't beat it.
1: You can't.
2: I love that.
1: Okay. So it is sandal season, right? And I got to say, I love a strappy sandal, but they can really do a number on your feet. Those straps, right? They can be really uncomfortable. So we've got an $8 hack that we found out about from our amazing Today Show wardrobe team.
2: Okay.
1: Check this out. So this is an adhesive strap cushion. Feel that. It is a soft little cushion.
2: You know what? Savannah and I were just talking about this the other day because she has some that are cutting into her foot.
1: So you just peel and stick. And so what that does is it does help prevent the straps from like digging into your feet and and blisters. And so what I also love about it too is, you know, have you ever worn a sling back and the slap the strap keeps falling back?
2: Of course. And the back of the heel.
1: Too. So you can pop one of these on and it won't slip down. And you can also use it on any kind of shoe. And for $8, that is a summer sandal saver. Your feet are going to thank you.
2: Now, what's this?
1: Okay, so let's talk skincare. Okay. And did someone say tightening? Because you are going to love this. So this is a really buzzy K-beauty treatment that over 40,000 people bought last month. And this is incredible. So it's called the Celamax Retinol Shot Tightening Booster.
2: Where do you put it? All
1: and
2: over your face?
1: Yeah, so it's like a serum. And what you do is it's formulated with 0.1% retinol spelled with an A-L. And that is the more powerful cousin to traditional retinol. So it's going to, you know, reduce the look of fine lines and wrinkles and uneven skin tone, tighten pores faster than traditional retinol. And it also has great, like, skin-loving ingredients like peptides. So everything you need in this one little tube.
2: For $21
1: Yeah, for like glowy, taut summer skin. Yeah, for $21. So, I mean, no wonder 40,000 people bought
2: love
1: this.
2: It. All right, from that to, is this jewelry cleaner?
1: Okay, yes, this is an ultrasonic cleaner. I don't know if you've ever tried these before.
2: No, but I've seen here we have jewelry. Yeah. You know what? It used to be you would have to go to a professional jeweler.
1: Exactly.
2: And they would have it in the back. Now that I'm
1: Not anymore. Yeah, so this is an ultrasonic and it also sanitizes, and you can use it for jewelry. I mean, I love it for my rings when all that goop sunscreen gets in there, or necklaces, but you can also use it for your retainers or any kind of toothbrush heads. And you just fill it with water. You don't need any kind of detergent
2: or cleaning.
1: Like
2: that?
1: And you just push a button, and it's got three different modes, and it uses ultrasonic waves to get in there and clean, and UV light to sanitize. So that's $35, and nothing is more fun to see your sparkling jewelry.
2: This
1: I mean, when you're done, it does make it new again. Okay, last but not least, please hold our phone umbrella,
2: this is good.
1: Chanel.
2: Can I tell you how many times I've been on the beach or wherever, and then my iPhone stops working because it overheats? Oh, that's funny.
1: Okay, so this is a little phone umbrella that it wildly controversial. Everyone either loves it or they say, I don't get it, but it is actually really, really helpful.
2: I get it.
1: So not only does your phone help prevent your phone from overheating.
2: And also you can, it takes the glare off of it.
1: Yeah, exactly. Have you been in direct sunlight and tried to read
2: and
1: your
2: phone? You can't see your phone.
1: You can't see your phone.
2: Or you try to take a picture and you can't see what you're doing.
1: Exactly. 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And check it out.
2: I think it's cute. Sometimes you're out somewhere and you can't even see what's on your screen.
1: You can't see what's on your screen.
2: I say yes. 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

0: We are back with some special birthday wishes, and Chanel has the honors this morning.
1: All right, our Smucker's jars are ready to go. Let's give them a spin. First up, happy 100th birthday to Norma Jean Stone of Allentown, Pennsylvania. The first thing the sports superfan does every morning is check to see if her favorite teams are playing. She won't miss a game. Happy birthday. Happy 100th birthday to Judy Silverman of Winchester, Massachusetts. Her secret to longevity? Beating everyone at bridge. I hear that. Mickey Enten of Boynton Beach, Florida is 100. This World War II Air Force veteran never skips a happy hour with his besties. Maybe there's the secret. Happy 100th birthday to Dr. Hyman Fisher of Livingston, New Jersey. He also served in World War II as a Japanese translator and has 7 children, and all of them became doctors. Yolanda Maggiola of Ridgefield, New Jersey is 100 years old. She's known for her strong faith and her high speed and energy, often nicknamed the Roadrunner. And happy 100th birthday to Gotrude LeWinter of Little Neck, New York. She loves spending time with her big family, including 6 great-grandchildren, and she says her mornings aren't complete without the Today Show. Happy birthday to all of those folks.
0: I love those. It's always so nice to be here for Smuckers.
1: And their families look forward to seeing their faces on the Smuckers jars.
0: Wonderful lives they've all lived. Happy birthday, everyone. We will be back with our 3rd and 4th hours right after our local news and weather.
2: 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Welcome to Today. 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
3: 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This morning on the 3rd hour of Today, setting sail, a first look at the awe-inspiring ships, new and old.
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3: That will lead an iconic celebration to mark America's 250th birthday. 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
9: Oh, I think it'd be fun.
10: I think it'd be really fun.
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11: My whole mindset was, tomorrow, Mr. Vitale and the whole world will know the name Shaquille O'Neal. 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
3: Opening up about his childhood, career, and the state of basketball. And then on Today Food, it tastes like summer. 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
3: Good morning, everybody. Welcome to the 3rd hour of Today. I'm Al, along with Dylan and Craig.
13: Good morning. Thank you for joining us.
3: Starting your Tuesday morning with us. So, you know, summer's just 5 days away.
13: Okay.
3: Very
13: officially.
3: Excited. Officially kicking in. So a lot of folks getting ready for travel. According to our story, there's this buzz online, which I don't think this is anything new, but I'm old.
0: All right.
3: Like I said, it's called a plop vacation, you wake up, you pack a bag, you land someplace, and then you plop down at the beach or the pool.
0: That's not a vacation, though, is it?
13: I find that the most relaxing vacation.
3: The HuffPost article saying it, you know, can reset your nervous system. It's parent friendly. Little to no planning.
0: But is it a vacation if you're just going for the afternoon?
13: Well, no. I think they're saying if you go somewhere.
3: Okay. Yes. And you get a beach chair and you just sit down.
0: That's my vacation.
13: Every day, planning all your reservations.
3: Yeah, but that's not new. I mean,
13: just what I do.
3: Yeah, that's. That's what I.
0: It's hard to do though. Sometimes if you're traveling with small kids though,
3: right?
13: Yes, that's not a vacation.
3: No, it's a trip.
13: You
3: go to a place where they've got like a kid club and you just.
13: I've never done the kid club.
0: Ever with all those kids?
13: No, they just don't like. To be a part
3: with all those kids, they've got one. She's got one more than you.
0: three might as well be 6.
3: No.
0: But wait a minute.
3: No, I was the oldest of 6.
13: My mom was watching the boys the other day, and I come home, and one of the kids also had a friend come over, and my mom's face was like.
9: And they're boys. No. And they were like peak boy age, too.
13: Yes.
9: Where
13: it's just a lot of noise.
9: A lot of noise.
10: Yeah, it is. It's true. But I don't like doing anything.
13: I agree.
9: Boom. Same here. That's my idea of a vacation.
13: Same.
10: Okay, so a summer party. Yeah. You like a summer
9: party? Oh, I love a summer party.
10: Love a summer party.
9: Yeah. Oh.
10: But what do? You throw the party. It's great.
9: Yeah.
10: How do you get rid of people?
9: Yeah, that is.
13: You know what you do that I find is very effective? When you send an invite, you put an end time.
10: Yes.
13: You'll say
10: not
13: the party
10: pay
13: is from
10: to
13: 6
10: it,
13: to
10: but,
13: 9.
10: Yes.
13: But at least there is, if you
10: exactly.
13: start kicking people out at 9,
10: yeah.
13: you said it was over
9: so
13: at 9.
9: So what I do during the week is I hide behind the job. I tell people,
13: go to bed.
9: I'm like, yeah, well, you know, I got to get up early. I just go upstairs. I'll leave people downstairs.
10: Yeah.
9: And they
13: you
9: take
13: Irish
9: the
13: ball.
9: Yeah,
13: oh, yeah.
10: Martha Stewart Magazine. They said, turn the music down, start clearing plates.
9: Wait a minute. Start clearing plates?
10: I do that.
13: I
10: start
13: that.
10: Clearing plates.
13: Start flashing the lights.
10: There you go. I literally, we had a party, and some of Deborah's friends were over. I came down in my pajamas, and I said, good night. You all can stay wherever you want.
13: Was it a onesie?
10: No, it was a nightshirt. I came. I had a little nightcap and a candle, and a little slippers. And I came.
9: Why does that make me laugh so much? Just by the way, I could you be anymore? Al Roker comes downstairs. And Deborah's got her friends over, and he's like, "Bye."
10: Yeah. Yeah,
9: that's it.
10: Switch
9: oh, God.
10: Come on. Anyway, speaking of parties, a lot of us, the greatest person you never have to worry about getting out of the party? Hoda.
9: Oh, because
13: yes,
9: she just
13: gone.
10: Hoda does the Houdini.
9: Oh.
10: Yeah. You're talking
13: she's
10: to her?
13: Gone.
10: You're ever in the Batman movies, when Commissioner Gordon's sitting in his office, and then he looks up and there's Batman, and then Batman tells him what he turns around and he goes, I hate when he does that. That's Hoda.
9: I was presenting an award to her recently at a charity event here in the city.
10: Uh-huh.
9: Like, presenting this, you know, she gets the award. I was going to go congratulate her after I presented the award. It might have been 3 or 4 minutes.
10: Yeah.
9: No way to be found.
13: I said, well, she made a memorable speech.
9: So
13: right?
9: She did.
10: Yes. Oh, yeah.
9: Drop the mic.
10: Yes. The only thing that would be better with Hoda when she does it, if she did smoke bomb. A lot of us, how many of us do you use? Yeah. Do you track your friends and family on their phone?
9: I think it's creepy.
13: I think it's so creepy. Yeah. I don't
9: creepy.
13: Do it.
9: Do you do that with your kids?
10: No.
9: Can they see where you are?
10: No.
9: Okay.
10: So it's mutual.
9: But people
10: smoke bomb.
9: But people are like, this is a big thing for a lot of people.
10: Yeah. Well, the writer from the New York Times recently weighing in, through a casual survey, they found anybody under the age of 35 didn't think it was a big deal, but those over 35 said they might share their location when going someplace crowded or dangerous,
9: maybe. Okay.
10: Which is not a bad idea, but wouldn't do it 24/7. The idea is you really should communicate, build trust through words instead of monitoring blue dots on screen.
13: I do put like air tags in the kids'
10: backpacks.
13: Yeah,
10: well, I think that makes sense.
9: That's smart.
13: But I'm not like tracking my family.
10: No,
9: but there are couples that do this. Like they're like young couples who are like dating, and I'm like, why do you not trust the other person that much? But
10: well. We'll have to just get Lindsay on the phone and find out.
9: Wow.
10: Coming up, an important today's checklist, the steps we should be taking to protect our brain health as we age. Then later, a group of celebrities giving back to their hometown in a big way. I'll bring you a firsthand look at how the annual Big Slick Charity Weekend is changing lives. Third hour of today is right back after this.
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0: checklist. And June is Alzheimer's and Brain Awareness Month. So this morning we're talking about the important steps that we can all take to protect our brain health as we age. And here to help us do that is preventive neurologist Dr. Richard Isaacson. Welcome, Dr. Isaacson.
1: Doctor, great to be here. Good morning.
0: I mean, let's just start with some of the most exciting things that are happening right now when it comes to what you study, brain health.
1: Yes, so much has changed. If you weren't hopeful in the past, we should be hopeful now. We can do so many things. Let's talk about the blood tests. Blood tests are going to revolutionize, totally change. Just like we get a cholesterol test every year in our 30s, 40s, 50s, 60s, and beyond, we're going to be doing that with brain biomarkers, brain blood tests very soon. Our lab, we created a full panel for people. You can get access to that soon. And one day, we're going to mail a little finger prick card in the mail and send it back and make it more cost effective and more accessible for all. The other thing, GLP-1s. GLP-1 drugs, you heard about them? Ozempic, Zepbound, Mounjaro, all those things. One day, I think they're going to also have a proof that we can actually improve or protect brain health by using these drugs.
0: By using those GLP-1 drugs.
1: Exactly. And we can use the blood test to figure out, are the GLP-1s working on the brain?
2: Hey, with the blood test, quickly, Doctor, how soon should you start doing those?
1: It's a great question. Most of the time, people with symptoms are going to get a test to figure out, are those symptoms due to Alzheimer's disease? We have developed a panel of blood tests to actually figure out what a person's risk is, and then if a person does something, exercises, brushes their teeth more, does all these things for brain health, do the blood tests improve or change over time, and use them like a cholesterol test, and those will be out soon.
0: Okay. To that end, what are some things that people who are watching or listening right now can do to protect their brain?
1: How much time we have? Because we can go on, for hours. So the good news is, there are so many things a person can do. Anyone today, anyone with a brain is at risk for Alzheimer's. And anyone, we're good here? We have that? Okay, good. Check mark. Al's okay. Anyone right now can get up and start moving. Get and move. Exercise loosens up that sticky protein. It's called amyloid protein. It's get rid of it.
0: And movement does that.
1: Movement does it. Exercise. Have you heard of zone 2 training?
0: Sure.
1: Steady state training? You just go for a fast walk. That's all you got to do. Sure. You can still have a conversation with a friend. You don't have to push yourself too much. That can actually really help move things. You are what you eat when it comes to brain health also. Blueberries and strawberries instead of a yucky dessert. Fatty fish, wild salmon a couple times a week. Lake trout, mackerel, herring, albacore tuna, sardines. Anyone like sardines? They smell a little great. Again, Al for the win. Amazing. So eat a brain healthy diet is absolutely critical. Sleep. You can't sacrifice sleep. Sleep is when the garbage gets taken out. Again, that amyloid protein gets taken out overnight, which is great. Keeping the brain engaged, learning something new. I'm glad people out there are watching. We're learning together today. Learning something new is the way to keep the brain sharp as we age.
2: Like word games, puzzles like that?
1: Well, you can do all the Sudoku you want. You're just going to get better at Sudoku. Maybe that's your thing.
2: I just was wondering. Yeah. Just asking for a friend.
1: Learning something new. I joined a rock band. We're called the Regenerates, not the Degenerates.
2: Oh,
1: the Regenerates, music for the right brain. Learning a new language, keeping the brain engaged has got to be the way to do it.
2: All right. My dentist would tell me, you've got to make sure your teeth are good because it affects your brain health. And I thought, blah, blah, blah. But you said that's true.
1: I thought the same thing. I thought, whatever, teeth. This, my colleague Ann Rice, one day, I carry around a toothbrush
0: with me.
1: That's
0: not weird at all.
1: It's a little weird. I'm a neurologist. Just get a weird reputation. Has everyone brushed their teeth this morning?
0: Yes. Oh, yeah,
1: great. Has everyone flossed this morning? Okay. Well, flossing, brushing.
3: You have time to floss in the morning.
0: I do.
2: Because it takes hours.
3: Sorry.
0: What are you?
1: Thank you.
3: It's more of a nighttime thing for me.
1: Once a day at least. I'm getting regular dental cleaning, seeing a dentist on a regular basis. Mm-hmm. The inflammation, the gunk that builds up here goes right to the brain and fast forwards brain aging. What are we doing tonight? Flossing.
3: Flossing.
1: Okay. 100%. Excellent. I got a nurse, so don't leave right here.
3: Stress. What can we do to manage our stress?
1: Let's take a deep breath. Listen, talking about Alzheimer's, I have 4 family members affected. I hate this disease, but there are so many things we can do, whether it's going out for a walk in nature. I'm slowing down, taking slow, deep breaths, meditation, mindfulness. Everyone needs to find what they need to do, but just slowing down, taking deep breaths.
0: Well done, Dr. Isaacson.
3: Yeah,
0: learned
3: practical
0: a lot.
3: Advice. Thank you so much.
0: Come back.
3: All right, coming up, an epic weekend of fun for a great cause. Al is taking us to the annual Big Slick charity event to see how a group of famous friends are changing lives in their hometown. Then later, 2 legendary TV parents, Modern Family stars Ty Burrell and Julie Bowen, open up about their family life and share their advice for navigating the teenage years. We'll be right back.
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0: Yeah, it's called The Big Slick. 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
8: Hi, how are you? 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
9: Never in a million years I'd think I'd sign clothing like I'm an athlete.
2: And for some of Kansas City's unofficial ambassadors, Rob Riggle, Paul Rudd, and David Koechner, along with Jason Sudeikis, Eric Stonestreet, and Heidi Gardner.
10: Oh, I grew up with pigs and cows. Let's do pig noises.
2: A devotion to funding hope through Children's Mercy is one of the most important roles they've ever taken on.
11: This is the 17th year. When you think back, what goes through your mind?
12: Wow, so many thoughts.
13: Yeah.
14: Well, you can't believe it, really. Yeah. I mean, it's stunning.
15: It's just happened kind of so organically. The things we learned year after year just enabled us to kind of do another one the following year, bigger.
16: Good job on those.
2: What was it about Children's Mercy?
16: Turkey?
12: When I came here the first time, I had a one-year-old and a five-year-old. But for the grace of God, I could be one of those parents out in the hallway. And then when I saw the work they were doing, I was like, I'm in.
17: I like it.
15: The staff, the volunteers, all of these people are incredible.
14: And that's really the whole thing. Big Slick has an office now at Children's Mercy. We've never been invited to the office.
15: I didn't realize we even had one. Can I get a desk?
12: Do they have coffee? Can we pop in?
14: They have a coffee
2: it's
14: maker.
2: It's a cubicle.
15: We didn't have that last year.
18: Get out, dude. Oh, yeah. Uh-oh. Good one.
2: What I find fascinating about this charity, it's not paid staff. It's your families.
9: It's all guilt and obligation based. You know, it's like, right? It's unusual, but it feels so of this place.
19: My friends and family, I'm from here, and this is the thing that they're most proud of me for my entire life. It really is this beautiful ripple effect.
2: When you meet these kids, does that help energize you?
9: It's fun to put on a show for people. But when you come here and you see not just the kids, but then their families, it gives you so much hope.
20: We don't like to think about it, but you can't deny that there is a tremendous amount of seriousness here. We're performers for a living, but I've never been more nervous than to meet someone in that situation. They teach us something. It's powerful.
2: Dr. Alejandro Quiroga is the hospital's president and CEO.
21: We're allowed to serve over 2,000 pediatric cancer patients a year and tailor the therapy to them. All that thanks to Big Slick.
2: It's work that's touched the lives of patients like Piper and Connor.
22: I know that these people have come together and raised so much money for us, and that's just amazing.
2: What does this place mean to you?
23: A lot. Even when you're not home, you feel home, and you feel safe here.
2: Hi there. Hi,
24: hey, have you met
2: what's your name? Hi, Madeline. How are you? And now I'm getting to join my friends to meet more patients they're helping through this charity event that began as a poker tournament in 2010.
25: It's so cool.
26: Crazy, right?
27: Well, you're not done seeing me yet. I'll probably see you tomorrow.
28: And you went to another kind of magic show.
29: Yeah.
28: Yeah.
2: You guys have raised over $30 million. What does that mean to you know, Children's Mercy?
20: While $30 million is a lot, no doubt about it, it's a drop in the bucket of what we need to put children's cancers behind us.
15: I remember early on coming to the hospital and they said, Big Slick bought these beds.
1: But the mission to give back continues.
2: So 17 years, or are you thinking about 18?
19: Our families take about 14 days off.
12: We've been able to outdo ourselves every year. It warms my heart and it makes me so proud to be from this town and to be associated with all these amazing people.
4: Group hug!
12: Right on.
2: Big Slick! Let's bring it in for a big hug. Big Slick, big hug! Woo! Guys, this year the event raised $4.2 million.
5: That's a lot of money.
2: They have raised more than $34 million in their 17 years. And what's great about it, all of these stars, their families basically run the event. So over 90% of that money goes to the two Children's Mercy, where they're doing amazing stuff, and everything that happens there, you know, spreads out across the country and around the world. So, so what happens in Kansas City doesn't stay in Kansas.
0: And you've done it now for almost
2: about
0: a decade.
2: It's been fun
0: for you.
5: Yeah,
0: coming up, some really cool conversations with big stars. Dylan sits down with Ty Burrell and Julie Bowen to get their parenting advice and what they think about a modern family reunion as well. And then I caught up with NBA legend Shaquille O'Neal. We talked about his life, his career, and whether he's a glass half full kind of guy or glass half empty. And the third hour of today comes right back.
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5: It was such a great conversation. Of course, we all remember Ty Burrell and Julie Bowen from Modern Family. Well, I recently had the chance to catch up with them for my podcast, The Parent Chat, to hear about their real life experiences raising kids. Hi, guys. Thanks for tuning in to another episode of The Parent Chat. My guests today are from Modern Family, the perfect parents, Claire and Phil Dunphy, better known as Julie Bowen and Ty Burrell. Julie is the mom to three teenage boys. She is my future. And Ty is dad to two teenage girls. They've been through a lot of changes. They've seen their kids go from those cuddly little children into those bigger teenagers who maybe don't talk to you as much. I love their perspective on change and how important it is to who we are going to become. I'm such a fan of both of yours. And thank you. I'm so excited that you guys are back together again. This is kind of scratches the itch of like wanting a reunion.
25: Oh, man.
26: Oh, I'd still do a reunion. Don't worry.
5: Throw it out there.
26: I'm only speaking for me and me alone. But
25: I think it'd be fun.
26: I do a reunion.
25: I think it'd be really fun.
26: Right now, your kids need you all the time.
5: Mm-hmm.
26: There's always somebody who needs to be fed, somebody who's lost their homework, somebody, they always need something. And as they turn into older teenagers, what I've found is 95% of the time, they don't need you.
5: That's
26: hard. 5% that they do, you cannot predict when it is or what it's going to be about. And you want to be around when it happens.
25: Yeah, totally.
26: Oh, and you also don't know when the conversation's going to happen. I feel like a loomer. Suddenly, I'm like in the kitchen. I'm not even a baker. I'm like rolling out. I'm slicing.
25: Totally.
26: I'm doing the slice and bake cookies. But I'm like constantly in the kitchen because you just want to be around. You're not sure when that conversation could happen.
25: When they'll volunteer something that you think, I can have my, especially my youngest 14-year-old, who can seem like she never wants to talk to me again, ever. She wants me out of her life. And then I'll hear from the bedroom, can I get a tuck in? And you're like, Oh, okay. So there's...
5: And everything drops.
25: There's a little like...
5: You're like, right.
25: It's like, I want nothing to do with you, but I'm like, I'm not an adult.
5: Really, yeah.
25: I'm not ready to be on my own.
5: I mean, all the research says that kids thrive with boundaries.
25: Yeah.
5: You know, it's our job as parents to create those boundaries, and that's just the constraints you have to live within.
26: Oh, yeah.
5: You know, and they will be better for it.
25: My mom always said, my mom was a teacher, and she always insisted that kids were smart enough emotionally to know that boundaries were love.
5: Yeah.
25: That she was like, even if you're in a fight, a kid knows intuitively over time that boundaries are a form of love. Sometimes it takes us our whole life to feel that way about our parents.
5: They were
25: loving us by doing that, but
5: we like to end on like a parenting win. Something that you really feel like, I'm crushing this parenting thing. I've got this.
25: Gosh, I don't know if I feel like I'm crushing anything right now. You know, if nothing else, even if they are annoyed by this period in their lives, I have been able to be there for like the quotidian, just day in,
5: day
25: out stuff.
5: And, I love that.
25: You know, that's a weird thing to say as a victory, but I'll call it a huge victory.
5: Yeah. And they appreciate that.
26: I'd have to say my win is, it's either a long game or it's indirect. It's not like, Mom, thank you for letting me wash these dishes. Like, what a valuable life lesson about giving back and participating. But they'll go to somebody's house and I'll get a call or a text from the family the next day saying, your children are so delightful. Mm. They got up and washed the dishes without anyone asking. And I'm like, thank you, so you don't always get it to your face, but you get it later.
5: Compliments from other parents go a long way.
26: It really matters.
5: I could have talked to them all day. You can hear the full conversation we had by searching for The Parent Chat on YouTube or wherever you get your podcasts.
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5: You know what other podcast I like?
2: What's that?
5: Yours.
3: Oh. Well, guess what? 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
2: I caught up with the one and only Shaquille O'Neal for my podcast, Glass Half Full. We had some laughs, and I learned a lot about one of the NBA's best players of all time. What are we toasting to?
4: Life.
2: Just life.
4: Me making you look bad on your own podcast.
2: That's how we're gonna start this.
4: Me and you always fight, bro.
2: We do. And by the way, I don't think it's a coincidence that since you started beefing with me,

0: Consider yourself a glass half full or glass half empty kind of guy.
1: Half empty.
0: Really?
1: Yeah.
0: That actually surprises me. Why would you consider the glass half empty?
1: Because there's always work to do.
0: Even at this stage?
1: Yeah.
0: What's the work? I mean...
1: Just continue to inspire people. You know, continue to learn about myself and continue to do excellent business.
0: Can you point to a single moment where you went from Shaquille O'Neal to Shaq?
1: It was the last day of me being a juvenile delinquent. Growing up, had a great life. Just didn't develop my leadership skills until it was forced into me. Father would always say, be a leader, not a follower. And I never knew what that meant. Got disciplined one last time and then said, you know what? I'm going to start doing right. It wasn't until people started telling me I was great. The first famous guy to come to my house was Ernie Johnson. Ernie Johnson came to my house and did an interview on me and my family. Yeah, TNT.
0: Wait a minute.
1: Yeah.
0: The guy you sitting next to now was, I never knew that.
1: Yeah, and then growing up in high school, it was always a dream for Dick Vitale to say my name. So we attended the All-American game, and it was a whole bunch of guys there from New York and all these guys from these big cities. And I get in line, I was like, hey, Mr. Vitale, how are you, sir? And he looks at me and he says, and your name is? He didn't know my name. So that kind of upset me a little bit. So my whole mindset was, tomorrow, Mr. Vitale and the whole world will know the name Shaquille O'Neal. So that was the day I became Shaq.
0: It sounds like when you watch the game now, you get a little frustrated.
1: I do get a little frustrated because these guys, we have to protect this thing of ours. And the reason why I love the game so much, my father took me to a game and he borrowed money from his friend Mingo. What's up, Mingo? And we went to the game and it was a terrible game. And my father was mad. And he said, man, if you ever get to this level and people pay hard earned money, make sure you give them a show. So I always wanted to give people a show. That's why I did like certain little silly things and looked at the kids and interacted with kids. They're paying money.
0: Yes.
1: And we get paid off some of the money that they pay.
0: Yes.
1: Let's give them a show.
0: Two questions for the road. What is one moment that Shaq is still chasing? What's one thing you haven't done that you still want to do?
1: I want to get Botox in the face like you do so I can look young.
0: Got him.
1: Oh, I'm back.
0: To be clear, I've never gotten Botox. Never had any Botox.
1: Hey.
0: I do use a serum sometimes. But to be fair, you've got very nice skin too.
1: Yeah, but I don't use Botox.
0: What is one moment that when you are 6 feet underground, what's one moment that you hope people remember you for?
1: I just want them to say he was a nice guy. You know, we take pride in just being regular people.
0: Okay.
1: It's a great podcast. Thanks for having me. I got you. Okay. Appreciate you, bro.
0: I love you too. And so does America. Thank you. I always enjoy a good conversation with Shaq. He's a riot. He's almost as much fun as Al Roker. That's just a taste of one episode of Glass Half Full. You can watch it on YouTube. You can also listen on Apple, Spotify, or wherever you get your podcast.
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0: That's the last thing you need.
2: 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Right. Our producer, Pete Green, said, yeah, it's called Who Cares?
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1: 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Two taps later, Claire says nope to the charge and Wells Fargo is on the case. 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
6: This is where we drive the ship. 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
5: Okay.
6: Let's see if
5: you
6: can get it around.
5: Grab and pull?
6: Just pull as hard as you can.
5: Oh.
6: Keep on going.
5: Oh, my God. Okay.
6: Oh, you're doing great, Priscilla. Oh. Come on. All right. Got it.
5: That was hard. It's where Coast Guard cadets have trained since 1946. 23-year-old cadet Grant Gibson is on his third week aboard.
7: What is it like being a part of this history?
8: It is really special.
5: Like any great recruit, I couldn't disembark without first climbing the mast.
7: Okay.
5: Stepping into my harness.
7: Now I feel ready.
5: It was go time.
6: There you go. You're doing great. Don't look down.
7: I know. I am a little afraid of heights.
6: This is how you overcome those fears.
5: And sure enough, I did. With that, it was time to hop aboard the USS Kearsarge, one of the more than 40 naval vessels also set to join the flotilla.
7: All right, I have got my uniform, my name tag, and I am going to transform into a sailor for the day. I'm ready.
5: Now that I looked the part, it was time to meet my lieutenant commander.
9: This is our flight deck.
7: Okay.
9: So basically an airport on the water.
5: From the flight deck to the hovercraft, the massive amphibious assault ship is designed to carry aircraft, vehicles, and Marines. I got to work in the pilot house, learning how to communicate in the event of an emergency.
7: Aft steering, pilot house, transferring steering to aft steering.
9: Very good.
5: And even alerting the crew when the captain leaves the ship.
10: All right, there's four bells and sets of two.
5: Memories that everyday Americans can make too, as this international fleet makes its way up the East Coast.
11: It's an honor to be able to be on the ship.
5: As meaningful to them as it is to the men and women guiding these ships into New York Harbor.
7: What do you think that's going to feel like for you?
9: Very impactful on a personal level, too. My wife will have just gotten back from deployment. We'll be there together, and that's going to be incredible.
6: It's going to be an experience that none of us are ever going to forget. You're going to represent this country with pride.
12: Happy America 250!
3: Thanks so much, Priscilla. Coast Guard Eagle making its way up the coast right now, heading to its next stop in Norfolk, Virginia, before arriving in Baltimore and then on to New York. I'm going to be thrilled. July 4th,
13: yeah.
3: I get to be on the Eagle.
4: On that.
3: And what ship are you going to be on?
4: I think I'm on a boat to check out all the parties.
3: Oh, you're
4: going to
3: be zipping
4: I'm
3: back and forth. You're on the party boat.
4: I'm on the
3: Don't
4: party
3: forget.
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3: Catch NBC's exclusive live coverage of Sail 4th 250 right here on July 4th. Our senior producer, Pete Breen, is going to be one of the anchors. They're literally going to put him on a chain and drop him in the harbor. It's going to be great.
13: Happy birthday, America.
4: Coming up on Today Food, we're using up all those summer veggies in a delicious take on pasta salad. 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We'll be right back.
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0: This morning on Today Food, the perfect weeknight summer meal with some help from a member of our Today Show family. Chrissy Downey is a food stylist and the content creator behind the Instagram and TikTok accounts Across Chrissy's Table. She is showing us an easy pasta salad packed with veggies and a refreshing cocktail, too. Chrissy, take it away.
1: Hey, Third Hour friends. Today we are making the most fun, easy summer grilling recipe. You're going to love it. It's going to be on rotation all summer long. I have some tomatoes and corn. They'll go straight on the grill. And then we're going to cut up some bell peppers, asparagus, zucchini, and a little red onion. I like to cut everything up into kind of bigger pieces because the more surface area that's on the vegetable, the more char you're going to get from it on the grill. Then I have all this asparagus. The best way to trim asparagus, the bottom is a little woody and hard to eat, but if you just give it a little crack right at the bottom, it'll naturally snap right where it gets tender at the stem. My grill pan is getting nice and hot, but in the meantime, I'm just going to drizzle a bit of olive oil all over the vegetables and then season them generously with some salt and some black pepper. The pasta water is boiling now, so I gave it a very generous seasoning of salt, and I'm adding in the pasta. Now we're gonna add our veggies right to the grill. Something I love about this dish is that it's an excellent way to use up any leftovers. I have all my vegetables that just came off the grill. I let them cool down for 10 or so minutes, and I'm just gonna chop them up into small bite-sized pieces. You can use whatever's available at your farmer's market or your grocery store. We just want some fun summer vegetables that grill up nicely. I'm gonna add in some Kalamata olives and some feta cheese just because I had them in the fridge. So you can really mix and match with it. I have this big mixing bowl. I'm just going to add all the chopped up vegetables right in it. I'm just cutting the corn kernels off of 4 ears of corn also. Grilled corn is our summer reward for a long winter. It is just the most delicious thing. We're going to make a really easy and simple dressing to bring everything together. I'm just going to use a microplane to grate in 1 garlic clove into a jar. I'm going to do about a total of 1/4 cup of vinegar, and I'm going to do 1/2 balsamic vinegar and 1/2 red wine vinegar. Trust me, they pair together beautifully. And then I'm just kind of throwing in whatever herbs I have. So right now I have some dill and some basil, and I'm going to just tear them up and put them right in the dressing. Then I'm going to season with about 1 tablespoon of kosher salt, some black pepper, and then I'm going to do about 1/2 cup of olive oil. You can see, I'm just measuring with my heart. It's going to be delicious no matter what. And then I just take a fork and give it a nice whisk. Okay, let's bring it all together now. So I have 1 pound of cooked bow ties. I'm just going to add them into the bowl with the vegetables. And then I'm going to add in about 1 cup of Kalamata olives. And then I'm just crumbling in some feta cheese, giving our dressing 1 last little whisk. And I'm gonna pour it all over the top, all the herbs, everything in there. And then let's just mix it all together. Oh my gosh, it smells beautiful. I have the pasta salad all coming together in the fridge right now, and we're gonna make a fun cocktail in the meantime. I have an empty jar, and I'm gonna take just a small handful of raspberries and just a handful of mint leaves. And then I'm just gonna give it a quick muddle. Then I'm going to add in some elderflower liqueur. I'm going to stir it all together. We have some Prosecco. Woo! And I have a glass full of ice. I'm going to just add about 1/3 of the way of Prosecco in the glass. Then I'm going to add in our raspberry elderflower liqueur mixture. I'm not fully straining it. It's going to get some of the raspberry chunks in it, but I don't want it to be all the raspberry chunks. And then just going to top it off with some seltzer. All right, a little grilled veggie pasta salad, my raspberry Hugo spritz. What more could you possibly need? Super fresh, super summery, and they pair together perfectly. Cheers to the Third Hour. See you in the studio.
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0: Well, that does it for today. Tomorrow on the third hour of today, Severance star Brett Lauer is going to be live talking about her thrilling new series.
1: Coming up on Jen and Chanel, Rashida Jones stops by.
0: All right. We will see you right back here tomorrow. But for now, have a great day.
1: Bye-bye.
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2: 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They're people that are in the family. 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
2: When we go out there and we get to meet people and they say, I love you, you feel like family. 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
4: And they're so excited to be there. We get excited. We feed off that energy.
2: They're the reason we get up in the morning. It's the excitement of being part of something that's bigger than you. Good morning. Welcome to Today. We'll start with our breaking news.
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10: Yeah, we got it. Yeah, we're shining today.
11: From the heart of New York City, it's Today with Jenna and Chanel.
10: Yeah, we got it. Yeah, we're shining today.
11: With today's guests, actors and screenwriters Rashida Jones and Will McCormack.
10: Everything feels all right with Jenna and Chanel. We're shining.
2: Hi.
12: Hi, guys.
2: How are you?
12: You had quite a travel day.
2: I was just about to say, I was going to wear this yesterday and celebrate the Knicks.
12: I know.
2: And I watched, and you killed it yesterday. I was like, my son was like, of all days, Mom, to miss
12: you the had show. You had some travel delays that got you stuck in Chicago.
2: But you know when they say weather and you look up at the sky and you're like, well, where is the weather? I was in Chicago coming back on, supposed to come back on Sunday, and they said that it was supposed to storm. So I'm like.
12: But then there was no storm.
2: There's no storm.
12: I hate that.
2: And I'm not a meteorologist, so what am I supposed to say? But it's like,
12: well, and probably there were storms somewhere which impacted you, or they thought there were going to be storms.
2: But like so many of us were canceled or delayed, and there were no storms.
12: By the way, that's summer travel for you, man.
2: It's very true.
12: There was once a time on the show where I was dropping the kids at camp, and I was flying from Texas, and my flight was canceled.
2: So to come back to New York?
12: To come back to New York, my flight was canceled. Bad storms. Like, I guess in Texas. So I had to like figure out some reroute where I flew through Ohio when I finally could get out, spent the night at the airport, and then got here for work. It's like, we just got to give ourselves grace.
2: Yeah.
12: You know?
2: You said that in a text.
12: Yeah.
2: I'm trying to figure out, well, if I fly here, then maybe I can go there. And you know what happens? One of our colleagues decided to keep going on a different flight, just happened to be in Chicago, and didn't get here until 3 o'clock in the morning.
12: Yeah. So like, it is. It is what it is.
2: All right.
12: Well, there were some buzzy relationship headlines overnight. So we are so excited because we are kicking off a new series called Jenna and Chanel's Good News, Bad News.
2: Oh, that's cute. I like that.
12: By the way, this is like, you know, sometimes when you were little and your mom would be like, do you want to hear the good news or the bad news
2: that is
12: first?
2: True.
12: We always start
2: with
12: the good news.
2: You always start with good news.
12: You got to start with the good news. So shall we do that?
2: Let's start with some good news. Okay, here's your good news. After months of speculation, Tom Holland has confirmed he and Zendaya
3: are indeed married.
12: Yay! So when he asked, when he was asked if those fake AI photos, which I never saw, I'm so glad I didn't see those, of their wedding day that evidently looked really real, fooled his family, Tom told Esquire magazine, obviously, no. Because my family was there when we got married, which makes total sense.
3: Although sometimes those AI pictures, one of these days I'll rant about that. They look so real, you know, and I'm like, that doesn't even look like me. Anyway, okay, congratulations again to the happy couple. Mm-hmm. Okay, now for some bad news.
12: Okay, this is really bad news, though, and we love both of these people. Jelly Roll has filed for divorce from his wife, Bunny XO, after nearly 10 years of marriage. Reports are that the decision was mutual. It's a private family matter. Bunny was on our show back in February. There she is. She had a book out, and she spoke so lovingly. I mean, do you remember this, Chanel, about her husband?
3: And I have to admit to you guys, I wasn't really familiar with her. She had that book. It was a bestseller, and I know Jelly Roll. But when she came on, she just charmed all of us. Mm-hmm. I remember even on social media, people loved her for her honesty and authenticity. And we played this video where he was crying, and he thanked her for saving his life. And I'm sure they still are close, and, you know, two things can be true, but...
12: You know, it's so sad, and we have no idea. This is not our business, but I guess we're making it our business.
3: Well, if we zoom out and not talk about them specifically, we had an expert here on not too long ago.
12: Esther Perel,
3: she was lovely. And she talked about the fact that these days, it's just too much pressure on partners and on marriage. And I'd never heard anybody say that before, but I think she's right.
12: No, she said it's really hard because now, in this time where we're not necessarily living by our families, living in, you know, our tribes with the people that take care of us, we depend on our spouses for everything. It's like they're our best friends.
3: Yep.
12: They save us.
3: You want them to make you laugh. You want them to save you. And you also want them to be romantic.
12: Yes.
3: And she's like, you know, she said, you can't be for the ladies. And she was talking to the guys. She was like, they can't be your mother and then be your romantic partner. Because then all of a sudden, you know, you lose the sparks.
12: Romance.
3: Right? So I think that's a relatable, you know, topic. Hopefully they can work it out. Yeah. But I do think that there's something there about couples when there's just so much pressure, especially when they're public.
12: Yes.
3: Couples.
12: All right. Well, you know what they say. This is a good news sandwich.
3: Uh-huh.
12: A good news, bad news sandwich. We put the bad news in the middle, but let's end with some good news.
3: This is great news.
12: This is awesome news. We were hoping this would happen.
3: Yes.
12: Our girl, Keke Palmer, and Sean Evans, he's the host of Hot Ones, were spotted out this weekend on a date.
3: Yay!
12: Well, we don't know if it was a date.
3: I don't see. There they are.
12: The very corner, air marked by TMZ, but that's them.
3: Look, he's smiling, though.
12: They're at an Italian restaurant. They're in Brooklyn.
3: I'm so here
12: for
3: that.
12: They ate pizza and a calzone.
3: Oh, my God. Now, do we know what they ordered?
12: Yeah, you guys, why are we digging into the menu?
3: Not pizza and a calzone. Who do you think ordered the pizza and who ordered the calzone?
12: I don't know, but by the way, I haven't had a calzone in a minute.
3: Me neither.
12: And calzones are an underrated food.
3: I agree. You know what? Maybe she did because it's neat. Not that she would care, but when you have a calzone,
12: you can do it with a knife. It's a first date food.
3: It's a first date food.
12: Calzone is more first date than a spaghetti or a pizza.
3: I mean, I'm going to give us credit. We shouted from the rooftops that we thought that they should, but so did the internet. I mean, everybody kind of felt like.
12: And even she shouted it.
3: Yeah, she did.
12: Right? Didn't she say she had a crush on them or something?
3: Yeah, and vice versa. So we'll see. They certainly have chemistry.
12: Yes.
3: Each have their own careers. They have fun together. So he's a bit older. He's 40.
12: Yes.
3: She's 32.
12: I feel like we've just spent like a couple minutes digging into people's business, but illustrating it under good news or bad news.
3: Yeah.
12: Right? I'm like, wow.
3: You're kind of right.
12: Okay, I'm obsessed with this.
3: Okay.
12: You know how cleaning is sort of my...
3: Oh, this is your jam.
12: Pastime. Mm-hmm. Well, sport, soccer is a lot of people's pastimes.
3: Yes.
12: Cleaning is mine. The two have come together.
3: That is true.
12: The World Cup is on full swing, and one team is going viral for their excellent behavior.
3: Tell us about it, Jenna Bushager.
12: Okay, Team Japan. Do you know what they did?
3: What did they do?
12: In Dallas over the weekend? When they were done with their game, the players cleaned their locker room. Spotless.
3: It's like Marie Kondo walked in.
12: Right? Look at the bag of trash and their towels neatly folded. The
3: Can
12: chairs
3: they
12: were stacked.
3: Come to my house and talk to my teenager.
12: Look, put all of whatever that is over neatly in the corner. It looks so nice. That's not all though, you guys. They're fans. fans went viral too because there were video of fans cleaning the stadium as they left.
3: And you know what? This is not community service. This is not because they were told they have to. It's just because they feel like it's the right thing to do.
12: It's respectful.
3: I sure wouldn't want them to pan to something where we leave it. Oh my gosh. I mean, popcorn all
12: they
3: over the
12: place. They go to the Met Stadium after a game and they're going to be like, whoa.
3: Wow. I love that. And I would be a part of a movement that would be willing as a society to do that.
12: I would
3: Of course
12: and
3: you
12: I'm going to start being better about it here.
3: Okay, what are we going to do? I don't
12: Does anybody have any Windex? I'd like to wipe down this table.
3: Something.
12: Does anybody have any cleaning supplies?
3: Because all the things.
12: This table.
3: There you go. It's all our fingerprints.
12: Is pretty dirty. See? See? Oh, look, you're in it.
3: Oh, there you go.
12: It's a mirror.
3: I just think that that is... I don't know. I just think that's very
12: respectable. Thank you, Sean, but I don't think a Kleenex is going to do it.
3: But he tried.
12: Thank
3: he
12: you. Tried. If I was dusting, I know.
3: Do you, wait, last question. Do
12: maybe somebody will come out. No, go ahead and come out with it.
3: What? Well, come
12: the
3: out with what?
12: Supplies.
3: Oh, my gosh. Wait, I have a question while they come out with it.
12: Yes.
3: Ready? When it comes to cleaning, poor Sean is sweating now trying to find. Okay, when it here's a question for you at home. When it comes to cleaning, and I mean this sincerely, is it nature or nurture? Because I think we can all be told, you know, clean up your stuff. You're in kindergarten. Put your rug away. But some people just innately are
12: organizers. My mother is a pre-naturally clean human. She likes order. She loved to clean. And we, and in fact, like I would clean the countertops and then she'd come back and do it again.
3: Like growing up?
12: Oh, yeah.
3: Wow.
12: She's excellent with Windex. Mm. She would clean the windows and then all of a sudden, because she'd be like, don't get your sticky paw prints on the windows. Oh, please, yes.
3: Oh, my gosh.
12: Oh, you want me to use this or we got a micro towel? No.
3: Not a micro towel. That's, you're the real deal.
12: See, look, y'all. Okay, ready?
3: Do you have micro towels
12: Sorry.
3: At home? Yeah. Do I need to get micro towels?
12: Oh, yeah, you do.
3: Not paper
12: Microfiber.
3: Towels?
12: Microfiber. You clean it. Look. Oh, thank you.
3: No, not Clorox wipes.
12: Not. Oh.
3: That'll. No, this
12: you guys,
3: is clear.
12: You guys, tell me.
3: Look at that.
12: Tell me that look this does that. Not look more satisfying.
3: Yeah. Good job. Good news, Jennifer Shager.
12: So I think it's nature.
3: You think it's nature?
12: But I will say, I was not clean till a senior year in college.
3: Really?
12: Yeah, I was very messy. So if your kid isn't there yet,
3: there's
12: still
3: time. There you go.
12: Wow, that was a real crazy chat. We've got a great show for you. Actors and screenwriters Rashida Jones and Will McCormack are here with a look at their new movie.
3: But first, the perfect way to spend an afternoon with Jenna. A Pilates class with our cats. She's still cleaning, just so you guys know. Our fun NYC adventure right after
12: look
3: this.
12: Look at this. Look at this.
3: Yeah, I
12: get
3: see
12: in here.
3: There.
12: Get in here, people.
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12: Love of cats is no secret. So when I heard about a Pilates class with adoptable kittens, I thought Chanel and I would have such a wonderful day.
3: Yeah. No, why not, right? So we put on our workout outfits and headed across town to check out this viral class.
16: Since Chanel and I have become partners.
17: Have you ever pet a cat?
3: No.
16: I have tried to talk her into my love of cats.
18: For me, cats are like mysterious and like, I don't trust them.
16: She doesn't know them like I do. So I thought, what's a better way to bond than to introduce her to one of my greatest passions, which is cats. Pilates is the combination of two things, cats and Pilates.
13: I am going to do Pilates. I can't even say it with kids.
16: This has gone viral. We saw it on Instagram, and I knew that only one person would appreciate it as much as me. Chanel.
13: She likes cats. Like, if you put me in a room full of Beyoncés, I, too, would be very excited. Like, so if I'm stretching, is it going to, like, come around me? Like, walk around?
17: And then it was time for class to begin.
19: Welcome.
16: She's scared of cats.
19: I am.
16: Don't worry. Change her ways, because I love cats.
19: This is the perfect recipe to really start to love cats. This is like, your okay. journey begins now.
13: I'm being dishonest if I were to tell people that I'm looking forward to this in any way.
16: Look at those two.
13: Oh, boy.
16: Look at them.
19: I started this because I am obsessed with fostering kittens. There's so many animals that need help.
11: Each Pilates class partners with an animal rescue. Puppy Kitty NYC brought in today's kittens.
17: Which I wasn't quite prepared for.
16: Chanel, look. Look at him. Chanel, there's one right by you. Don't. Look, they're small. Meet Ginger, Chanel. Are you crying? Are you crying because you're laughing or you're scared? Are you crying out of fear?
20: Wait.
16: Are you scared?
17: Eventually, I calmed my nerves and we got to the workout.
19: We're going to start in a tabletop, everyone. And then you can drop your belly, send your gaze to the sky for cow pose. And exhale, dome the spine, send the gaze to the inner thighs for cat.
16: Cats with the cats.
13: Are y'all brothers?
19: I'm going to put one on your back.
13: Oh, does he like that?
19: Yeah. They're moving so gracefully, like fluid, like water. This is like what Pilates wants us to do. Slow and controlled.
13: Open the chest.
19: Gentle movement on top of animal therapy. I think it's like an explosion of serotonin.
13: Let's do the other leg. So big knee circles.
11: At this point, we needed to deep breaths.
19: And bring your hands to heart center here. Let's take some neck rolls to the right. So just drop that neck sitting up tall. The second part of the class is designated undistracted kitten playtime. One-on-one time with the kittens.
13: Yeah, let's watch the one.
20: Come here, little guy.
16: Oh, he looks like he's gonna pounce.
13: Well, he is, but. Oh, yeah, come and get it. Hey, hey, hey. Go to Cat Lady.
16: Yeah. You need to see if you can get close with one.
17: And finally, it was time to try and face my fears and attempt to hold a kitten.
16: No, I can't. Okay. Yes, you can. You can.
13: Okay.
16: She's airy. It's a baby.
13: I know.
16: Okay.
13: It's not gonna hurt you.
16: It's not a rat.
13: It just looks so long.
19: Okay, ready? I'm gonna try to get it with you.
13: Okay.
16: Ooh, you feel.
19: You want to try with her?
13: Okay.
19: She's so chill.
13: Okay, breathe, yes. Chanel.
19: Just a
13: breathe. You're God's little creature.
16: Ooh, you feel the little talons, or what do you call
13: no,
16: those?
13: No, those are claws.
16: They feel like talons.
13: But you, look at you. You have claws.
16: Are here you God's little creature? Yes, that's right.
17: But someone was the star of playtime.
13: They love Jenna. They
19: hilarious.
13: It's because I'm part cat. I think she is.
11: And Chanel finally started to come around.
13: Now put her on your lap.
16: That one.
13: Okay.
16: Let her calm. Hold her like a baby.
13: Okay. Hold it like a baby. Okay.
16: Good at me. So you like them?
13: I do.
16: Say, I like cats.
13: I like cats.
16: Yay!
13: Yay!
17: Do you know what it is? I think.
16: Oh, look.
13: Yeah, don't say
16: don't
13: it in
16: even.
13: Front of Graham and Cracker.
17: Something must, is that really
13: no,
17: what their names
13: name?
17: Are?
13: Graham, Wafer? Cracker, and Wafer.
17: Graham.
13: Oh, I'm mad you
17: can
13: said
17: I
13: Graham
17: you,
13: and Cracker.
17: I'm.
13: You want to hold one?
17: I mean, I. Here, let's give her Wafer.
13: Okay.
17: Is that Wafer?
13: That's not fair. You just took a Zyrtec.
17: I know. We actually took allergy. We're both allergic to cats.
13: Hi.
17: Look, Chanel, hi. Say I'm sorry to her and all of her species.
13: Sorry. Here's the thing.
17: Say, no, she didn't hear you.
13: What?
17: Say, I'm sorry.
13: Some bones.
17: Here's it's the
13: not
17: thing.
13: Bones.
17: I do a that's show on Saturday mornings called Wild Child. I'll hold lizards and snakes, and it's just something about these little kittens. Something must have happened to me as a child.
13: Yeah.
17: She I feel was, like she wants to jump off.
13: No, she doesn't. You just hold, remember, hold her like a baby.
17: Why are y'all hazing me. What
12: hold her like
17: y'all?
12: A baby. By the way, these are some really cute kitties.
20: You
12: this
20: do,
12: is
20: like, you want a new
12: Wafer
20: home?
12: And Graham, who are up for adoption. Where can you adopt these?
21: Through Puppy Kitty New York City.
12: Puppy Kitty New York City. And Puppy look, Kitty. You guys, kitties make really great
20: yes,
12: homes. You always...
20: I was going to... Oh, she wants to go to Cat Lady.
12: Okay, you can put her...
20: Look, but, twins like you.
12: Oh, the, look. They're actually brother and sister. There well, I guess are. They're twins.
20: Yeah. There you go.
12: You okay. guys, so if you are looking for a baby, think about adopting. You can just head to JennaandChanel.com. And thank you so much to Puppy Kitty NYC. And
20: there you go.
12: Oh,
20: see?
12: Okay. Mm-hmm. Yeah.
20: Yay!
12: All but right. look, this little guy decided he wants to go home.
20: And really and truly, the Pilates class, I get it. If you don't mind things crawling all over you, it... She was trying to be sincere about
12: well,
20: it.
12: Well, that sounded sincere.
20: Okay. Because, and Darlie, I was like, man, whatever you're doing, I'm going to do.
12: Yeah, exactly.
20: That means.
12: And you know what? Cats are very therapeutic.
20: There you go. Oh, and Arlo Nomad, it was beautiful
12: yeah,
20: for hosting
12: was.
20: Us.
12: Yeah,
20: so there
12: thank you,
20: go. You. Maybe we'll go back.
12: Oh, will you do Pilates again?
20: Maybe. Up next, writing partners Rashida Jones and Will McCormick. They've got a new movie called The Invite coming up.
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0: Rashida Jones is a Grammy-winning writer, producer, and actress. Will McCormick is an Oscar-winning writer, director, and actor. Together, they've been writing partners for decades and will be receiving a big screenwriting award this weekend at the Nantucket Film Festival.
1: Now they've written a new movie. It is called The Invite. It's about a couple played by Seth Rogen and Olivia Wilde who invite their free-spirited neighbors to dinner, and it turns into a night they'll never forget. Take a look.
2: Energy is what I was going for. That's what I wanted.
3: Energy's great. We talked a lot about how to capture energy as though that was a real thing we could do.
4: Well, energy is everything.
3: Really?
4: Kinetic, chemical, potential, nuclear, sexual. You cannot really create it or destroy it, but you can find ways to shape it.
3: Beautiful.
5: You shaped it really beautifully here. I love the shape.
2: Thank you.
0: The writing is good. We were just talking about that. Hi, guys.
1: Hi. I know we were saying this movie is all about the writing.
0: You can tell.
1: The dialogue is so good.
6: Thank you.
1: It's kind of a wild premise.
0: I love it.
1: It's a wild
0: And you guys have been friends for a long time.
7: Long
0: time. Is it true that you met because someone set you guys up on a date?
7: Yes. Will's sister, Mary McCormick, who's a great actress, mm-hmm. we did a movie together, and she said, my brother's your soulmate. Yeah. And in a way, she was right.
8: She was right.
7: She was right.
8: Aww.
7: In a different
0: just
7: way.
0: A different
7: like,
0: kind
7: not
0: of
7: in a romantic way.
8: Iteration.
1: But,
8: yes.
1: But,
8: yes.
1: But you dated for a little bit and then you realized.
7: 3 weeks?
8: 3 weeks.
1: Three. A lot can happen in 3 weeks.
7: We were drunk. We were very drunk. The whole time.
8: We were out a lot.
1: Okay, so we heard that one of the truest tests of your friendship is you once went to Italy together, sort of on a writing trip.
7: Research trip.
1: Research. Ooh, yes. Yeah, all of a sudden you had to research.
7: Yeah, great work. Great work.
1: And what went down there?
7: We actually did a very good job. We hit 11 cities in 8 days.
1: Wow.
7: We were very proud of ourselves. And then, I don't know if you remember that Icelandic volcano.
1: Yes. Yes.
7: That thing where it was like, it just changed everything.
1: Oh, yeah.
7: No flights were going out. And then like our real journey began. And we had to rent a car and like Will drove through the Pyrenees in the middle of the night. And we had like a 40-hour day where we were very tense.
8: Rashida on a laptop
7: writing.
0: Ideas. That sounds like a movie.
8: Just planes, trains, and automobiles.
0: It sounds like a script. Yeah. Well, speaking of movie, let's talk about The Invite. Yeah. So good. We were just saying, first of all, it's an all-star cast. But what was the process writing together?
8: You know, we wrote this movie side by side, and it's based on a beautiful Spanish film called Sentimental by Cesc Gay. And so the source material is so incredible, but we really connected to the material. I think when we were younger, we were sort of writing about the heartbreak of love, and now we're writing about the heartbreak of life. And this movie met us at a moment where it was just really impactful.
0: I think it's going to meet a lot of people, too, because marriage is nuancey and complicated.
7: Yes.
0: And we're at an age now where we're hearing about these couples are doing this. And
7: yes.
0: Have you heard about this couple?
7: Yeah, there's all these new ways to be in a marriage. Mm-hmm. And I think that the kind of tension between the couple who's like falling apart downstairs and they're like, you know, they've just gotten used to such a level of toxicity. Mm-hmm. Being introduced to like a whole new way to be in a relationship is like, you know, exciting.
8: And we got to work with Esther Perel, who's...
1: Yeah. Oh, my God, we're upset.
0: Yes.
1: We were talking about her earlier.
0: We were just talking about her today.
7: We got all her, like, nuggets and gems.
1: We are in love with her. Every time she's on, I, like, take notes. But she actually told us when she was here that we're relying on our spouses for too much in this day and age. Did she put any of that to work?
7: No, but every time I hear something she said, I'm like, yes.
1: Right?
7: That's
0: it. Not planned, but we literally just talked about her today.
1: Yes.
7: Really?
1: Well, you also have this incredible cast, as we mentioned in the intro, Penelope Cruz, Seth Rogen, Ed Norton, Olivia Wilde. I heard that you guys brought them together and said, like, what are your, you know, here's the script. Mm. Like, tell us what you think. And you had them add in some of their thoughts. Is that real?
7: Yeah, we have.
1: Y'all are like, open-minded writers.
7: Listen, when you have great writers, great actors like this, you want to shape the parts to them and their strengths and the things that work for them. And it was Olivia's idea to come together and have this kind of like big brainstorming, like rehearsal workshop session. And it really like the movie crystallized in that week.
1: Yeah.
7: Like it really did.
8: Some of the greatest actors ever.
1: Yeah.
8: So you want their input. And it really started to soar when we got in the room with them.
1: I also always feel like if the actor believes what they're saying,
7: exactly.
1: It's more believable for everybody.
7: Yeah.
0: Before you leave us this morning, I want to give flowers to, we just talked about the fact that you went with Amy Poehler to see Maya Rudolph on Broadway.
1: We're so
0: happy for her.
1: I'm obsessed with that show, too.
0: And you know what? I love that.
1: Did y'all make those shirts?
7: No, we bought them.
1: Oh,
7: in the lobby.
1: I love that. Okay, that
0: How
1: makes
0: important
1: sense.
0: Are those friendships to you? What would you say?
7: The best. The best. I feel so lucky. I've known my friends for so long. Mm. Will, Maya was there the day I was born.
1: Oh,
7: she helped me when I was born because her parents were friends. Amy and I have been friends for almost 25 years. Yeah. Like, and everybody kind of knows each other. And when you're around for a long time and you've made it, you know, we're lucky enough to make it and be here and be alive. And we get to be grateful together.
1: Yes.
7: And it means everything to me to see Maya on stage, like just being the full range of all of her talent.
1: Yes.
7: Like, it's just it's a blessing to know somebody that talented.
0: And to celebrate your friend's wins.
7: Yes. Yeah.
0: And to bring it full circle, to celebrate your win, both of you guys, the invite is going to be huge. I already know it. In select theaters on June 26th and nationwide on July 10th.
1: And have fun at the Nantucket Film Festival.
0: Yes.
1: Congratulations.
6: So sure. We're so excited.
1: Coming up next, y'all, the viral products that TikTok is making, not us try, but others, right after this. 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
1: Okay, there are so many products on social media that look amazing, but which ones are really worth buying?
0: Well, we're about to find out with the help of three staffers in our series, TikTok Made Us Try It.
1: Okay, first up, we have Kelly.
0: Hi, Kelly.
1: Kelly, what did TikTok make you try?
13: Well, I don't know about the two of you, but when summer hits, I want a frozen cocktail. Mm. So I saw this shaved ice machine on TikTok. People are using it to make snow cones, but I thought it would be fun to make a frozen cocktail for the summer with
0: course.
13: This.
0: Okay. Is it easy?
13: It is easy. So I have one here, and then there's ice that's already in here. So I'm basically just going to press this button.
1: Oh. Wow. Shaved ice, baby.
13: Shaved ice. I'm going to try not to make too much of a mess.
0: That's good. Okay.
13: And then in here we have some tequila. Just drizzle that over the top, kind of like it's a snow cone.
0: Is this one already made?
13: Well, this is the tequila. That's already made if you want to try that
1: What's
13: one.
1: What's that? Triple sec?
13: We have tequila, triple sec, and then some lime juice. Mine doesn't look as pretty, but you could play with it.
1: Can you taste it?
0: It tastes like a lot of ice, but
1: try yours.
13: You can mix it up.
0: Try that one.
13: Here we go.
1: Yeah, that's a lot of ice.
0: This one
13: smells more like tequila,
0: yeah,
13: I have to be honest.
1: Okay, well, is that a good thing?
0: Did you pour the whole party?
13: I didn't pour all of it. I'm not a bartender.
0: you just suck tequila through a straw. Yeah, that's a lot.
1: Yeah.
13: Good morning.
1: My eyelash, like, popped off.
0: I know. Don't touch your eyes. You touch cats.
1: Oh, yeah.
13: But I like it. I like it.
0: I mean,
1: is that gonna? Are you gonna try it?
7: No.
0: I mean, but I like
1: but
0: it.
1: But thank
0: your
1: you,
0: house.
1: Kelly.
13: I like it at my house. Too.
0: Yeah, if I could come and do this on your counter.
1: I like the ice. I don't know that it's great
0: and you
1: for
0: know
1: a cocktail.
0: The kids would like snow cones.
13: Snow cones.
0: Yeah. Wow. I used to have a Snoopy snow cone maker.
1: Alcoholic
0: it was my favorite thing.
1: Okay.
0: Now, Samantha.
1: Okay.
6: What did TikTok make you try?
12: So I've never done anything with my eyebrows before, okay, but I've always been interested in trying out a little stain. So I decided to try the Wonder Skin Brow Stain, and it's really easy to apply. It lasts for 48 hours, so it's not permanent.
6: It stains your eye.
14: Know what you're doing.
6: Yeah, I know.
12: Stain it on a little bit. And then in a minute, I'll just wipe it off with a wet paper towel. And I actually already did the other eyebrow.
6: Oh, yeah.
12: So you can kind of see how it looks afterward.
6: Yeah.
12: And it's really easy to apply. Only lasts 48 hours, so it's nothing permanent. And it's been a good way to ease into eyebrows and mixing it up.
6: This is what I will say. If you have your shape already, so you just need to enhance them, then go for it. But if you don't have your shape, it's going to be like painted Ronald McDonald's.
14: Do you know what I mean? Arches.
6: I agree.
12: Until you wipe it off, and then hopefully it leaves a little bit.
6: Yeah, but... Okay. Do you know what I mean?
12: Yeah.
6: God bless you.
12: Yeah.
6: Good luck.
14: Peace be with
6: good luck. Okay.
14: This your eyebrows look great.
6: This
14: I look like Ronald McDonald.
6: I want to try. Yeah. Sean. Okay. So... What did TikTok make you try?
15: TikTok made me try the face tub. So you've seen all these celebrities dunk their face in ice baths. This is Kylie Jenner using this one specifically, but you were just saying...
6: Leslie Bibb does it. Remember, guys? We had to do it with her on the show.
15: And Chanel's seen Paris Hilton do it. So
14: yeah. What is the point of it?
15: To get rid of puffiness in the face, but eye bags, inflammation.
6: Leslie does it just with a bowl of ice. But this thing...
15: But we're one-upping Leslie Bibb right now. Because this has a little mouth straw here.
6: Breathe.
15: So you can breathe through it to stay in there longer. Let me...
6: Take off your
15: take my glasses
6: off. Yeah.
15: Hold my hair back.
6: Okay.
14: Not hold your hair back. You didn't hold his hair back.
6: Wait, now stay. See how long you can stay in, Sean.
14: Oh, no.
6: Sean, stay in.
14: Let's
6: stay in. Sean, stay in. You take a breath, though.
14: Wait, can you breathe, Sean?
6: Yeah, he can breathe. Put your finger up if you can breathe. Okay.
14: But how is
6: Sean, how does that feel on the old face? You don't tell us. Oh.
15: It feels great. It feels so sexy.
6: But it does feel good,
15: right? It does
6: right?
15: actually feel good. It feels very cooling.
6: He's
15: oh,
6: been
15: great in
6: Las,
15: the summer.
6: He's been in
15: Vegas.
6: Vegas.
15: I was burnt to a crisp, and now I feel actually really refreshed and
6: good
15: de-puffed.
6: Son. Good
15: right?
6: son.
15: Don't I look fantastic,
6: I'm going to try this. I want to try it.
15: Chanel, say something.
14: I know. I'm like speechless.
15: Yeah.
14: I mean, women swear, men and women swear by it. You're supposed to de-puff and all the things.
6: I'd like to do it.
14: You look 12 now,
6: thank
14: Sean.
6: Thank you, Sean.
15: Thank you, so much.
6: Thank you, honey.
15: And
6: all right. Up next, a beautiful story of love, heartbreak, and family. Sophie Chen Keller shares her new novel. It's a beautiful one. It is called Little Wonder. We're going to talk.
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0: Today we are exploring the pages of a beautiful new book. It's called Little Wonder, written by Sophie Chen Keller.
1: It is a love letter to Sophie's homeland of China. It is filled with heart, music, and courage. And it's the latest book from my publishing company, Thousand Voices. But I wasn't the only one to fall in love with this story. Take a look. As a baby, Sophie Chen Keller lived in a dormitory in Beijing with her mother. She eventually immigrated to America and became a classically trained pianist. After getting married and having a baby of her own, Sophie moved back to China. It was there that a book began to take shape. Little Wonder is a story about a young musical prodigy whose mother will do anything she can to give her son the opportunities she knows he deserves.
2: Lots of the pieces mentioned in the book are pieces I also play.
1: But on the brink of his big break at a crowded train station in Beijing, they are separated. What follows is a heartbreaking, hopeful journey of a mother and a son fighting to find their way back together. It is a story so beautiful that I decided to share it with a friend.
3: I'm calling to tell you, I'm choosing your book, Little Wonder, as an Oprah's Book Club selection. Yes!
4: Oh, my God!
0: Wow.
1: Oh, my gosh, Sophie, I'm crying again.
0: I mean, what an honor.
1: When I was part of that, calling you, Oprah didn't cry. I don't think you cried, or maybe you did when you got off the phone, but I did because I love this book. I love it so much. How did you feel when you got that call? I pretended we had a meeting, but really Oprah was sitting in my dressing room.
5: Yeah, so that day, my six-year-old was home sick from school. He had the flu. And he had passed the flu on to my one-year-old.
1: Oh, my gosh.
5: And so when the phone rang, I had my daughter strapped into the baby carrier, and I was bouncing her on the yoga ball, and I had my son curled up on the rocking chair beside me.
1: Yeah.
5: And then you started to speak, and then Oprah started to speak, and despite the circumstances, it was just so special to share that moment with my two kids because they're the heart of this book.
1: Yeah.
5: And so I'll never forget that call and that day. And I'm so grateful to you, Jenna, for all the love you put into this book.
0: You and I were just talking before the show. You know, it's been a long time coming with this book, and now the day is finally here. And I think a lot of people can learn from the fact that it wasn't just immediate yeses when you pitched this idea. So to get some no's and then now end up with Jenna and Oprah singing your praises, how does that feel?
5: Yeah, it's been a long and winding journey. My first book, The Luster of Lost Things, came out almost 10 years ago. And since then, I've had three agents, and I started writing this book 5 years ago while I was living in China. And so the view from here today, after this long climb, is just everything I dreamed it would be when I was a little girl, listening to my mom tell me bedtime stories and wishing to be a writer myself.
1: Wow. I love it so much. I got to meet your mom and your baby last night as we celebrated on the day before your pub day. As a child, I heard you actually used reading as a way to learn English. Yeah. What is your relationship with reading and now writing meant to you?
5: So I moved to the U.S. when I was 4 years old. So my first language was Mandarin. And to help me with English, my mom would check out stacks of books from the library. And every night before bed, she would read them to me, book after magical book. And that was the beginning of my love for stories. As soon as I could hold a pencil, I was writing little stories of my own. And if anyone asked me what I wanted to be when I grew up, I said, I want to be a writer.
0: Wow.
5: Yeah, and then when I went to college, I decided to be practical. And so I majored in economics. And after graduating, I found a job in New York City. And that's where I met my husband. And as we were talking about our dreams, we had this wild idea of why not chase those dreams now? And so before we were married, we both left our jobs, and he went back to graduate school, and I started writing my first book.
1: Oh, my God, it's so beautiful. The thing is what I said to Sophie is that some people have all the talent because you're also a classically trained pianist.
0: Right. Can you talk about music. That shaped the story?
5: Yeah, so I started learning the piano when I was 7 years old. My mom signed me up for group lessons at the local library, and I enjoyed those lessons, so she found a private teacher for me. And she bought me a used piano for $500.
1: Yeah.
5: And at the time, she was a teaching assistant. She earned like $900 a month.
1: But she gave that money. Yeah, she knew there was something in you.
5: Exactly. She made that sacrifice because she wanted me to have all the opportunities she had never had.
1: And that's so much like Song and River in the book.
5: Exactly. Yeah. And so I grew up playing the piano. And then when I went to college, I stopped playing. And for a long time, I didn't touch a piano again. And then after my son was born, I had read that classical music was good for baby's brain development. So I started playing him recordings of the pieces I used to play.
4: Wow.
5: And then at night, I started waking with this ache in my hands, almost as if my fingers wanted to stretch.
0: You to get back on those keys.
5: Exactly.
1: Don't you wish that we had aches that would tell us to do something good?
0: That's amazing.
1: It's so beautiful. And I know that this music has really led you here. This book is also a tribute to people that have come before in your family. Why was that so important?
5: So I was born in a rural area of northeastern China, a lot like the one depicted in the book. Mm-hmm. My great-grandparents were farmers and fishermen, and my grandparents were teachers and technicians. My aunts and uncles were food cart vendors and taxi drivers.
1: And all of those play into this.
5: Yes, exactly. Yeah. And people like them are the foundation of modern China, and yet so few stories are written about them. So I wrote this story to honor them. And I hope that readers will really see them as people who value hard work and honesty and family above everything. And as people who love to sing karaoke and who like to curse and who have big hopes and dreams for their kids.
1: Well, what this book proves is that a mother's love transcends borders. I've never been to China, but I read this book and I went there with you. Mm. Sophie, you're incredible. Thank you so much. Congratulations on everything. You guys, do not miss this book. It will fill you with wonder. It will fill you with hope. Little Wonder, you can get it at your local indie bookstore or today.com/books. And I promise you will feel so good. It's a mother-son love story, so you would love it too.
0: I love that. Okay, we're answering your questions.
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0: purse right now.
1: So we know you don't have a purse.
0: I literally walk around with two cell phones. That's my purse. Okay, so let's look at Jenna's purse. Ooh, it's a nice bag.
1: Well, thank you. It looks good on you.
0: I know.
1: It's about your size.
0: I mean.
1: Okay, I'm a little nervous.
0: You carry this around all the time?
1: Yes.
0: I get to be the judge of what's the weirdest thing. No, I'm just kidding. This is a lot, Jenna. You need one of those organizers. What is that? Are you
1: a wrapper?
0: A cheese wrapper? What's that?
1: Oh, my friend Min Jin gave me this last night. It's real coffee anytime, anywhere. It's a... Hal Hager, he's
0: Listen,
1: always with
0: a mother, I was just about to say, you
1: Hal
0: got
1: Hager is always
0: some
1: with
0: feminine
1: me.
0: Products, which we all should have.
1: Oh, and from our
0: what
1: dinner. It says Jenna.
0: What is that?
1: I don't know. Let's not get too deep.
0: Yeah.
1: All right, you guys, if you have a question for us.
0: But the bag is cute.
1: I'm like, actually, don't look in there.
0: Yeah.
1: Head to our Instagram story.
0: There are some things she didn't hide.
1: Jenna.
2: 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Considering Claire isn't in Paris right now, that seemed odd to the bank and to Claire. Two taps later, Claire says nope to the charge, and Wells Fargo is on the case. However you make money work, Wells Fargo can work with that.
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0: tomorrow, y'all. We are so excited because our pals Matt Rogers and Bowen Yang will be here.
1: Plus entrepreneur and influencer Jordan Woods.
0: Oh, you know, she's the reason they won.
1: That bag.
2: And Alicia Cuthbert.
0: And their talent.
3: The word that comes to mind is alive.
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5: When you walk in here and you see 40 people at 4 a.m. at about a 10, you can't help but feed off that. And you're like, whoa, it's a Studio One ad.
3: People who literally are up all night to bring this show to you. There's not a morning I walk in here that I don't pinch myself and think I get to be here. People that watch the Today Show aren't just watching a show. They're people that are in the family. They're in our family.
5: They're allowing us into their homes every morning.
3: When we go out there and we get to meet people and they say, I love you, you feel like family. I always say, we feel like your family too. That's how we feel.
5: And they're so excited to be there. We get excited. We feed off that energy.
3: They're the reason we get up in the morning. It's the excitement of being part of something that's bigger than you.
6: Good Tuesday morning. President Trump front and center at the G7 summit.
3: Making the case for his deal with Iran. It is June 16th. This is Today. Breaking news. Roadshow. The president taking his peace plan abroad, touting his deal with Iran to key allies, saying overnight it will ensure the regime never has a nuclear weapon. But details still scarce and the hardest issues yet to be resolved.
7: The basic principle is Iran behaves like a normal country.
3: The latest from the G7 summit in France just ahead. Fiery crash. A B-52 bomber from Edwards Air Force Base crashes just moments into a test mission. The enormous aircraft bursting into flames, filling the sky with thick black smoke.
8: We lost 8 great Americans. This crash is deemed to be unsurvivable.
3: What we have learned about the victims this morning as the search for answers begins. Under investigation, California Governor Gavin Newsom says the Justice Department is looking into him and his wife, claiming it's political retribution.
9: One by one, anyone who has challenged Donald Trump has ended up on his hit list.
3: The response from the Justice Department straight ahead. Blood disaster.
10: That's the roof of a car.
3: Torrential rain inundating parts of the South. Emergency crews forced to use boats.

0: to rescue stranded drivers. Flood watches in place for the rest of the week with another foot of rain possible in some areas. We're live with the latest and your full forecast. Those stories plus cracking down. Britain unveils a tough new social media ban for children under the age of 16. Just ahead, how it would be enforced, with social media critics here at home watching closely. And Grand Slam, major tennis news breaking just this morning. The legendary Williams sisters, Serena and Venus, set to compete together at Wimbledon. And we've got all the details today, Tuesday, June 16th, 2026.
1: From NBC News, this is Today with Savannah Guthrie and Greg Melvin. From Studio 1A in Rockefeller Plaza.
0: Hi, everybody. Good morning. Welcome to Today. Nice to have you along with us on a Tuesday morning. We've got Willie in for Craig, who's on assignment this
2: morning. Always good to be with you, Savannah. A lot of breaking news to get to this morning, including those severe storms across the South. Texas has been hit hard by heavy rain and flooding, and there is another system on the way that could become a tropical storm. Full forecast in just a bit.
0: We are also tracking the investigation into that B-52 bomber crash in California. It claimed the lives of all eight people aboard that plane. We've got new details coming in overnight.
2: But we will begin overseas at the G7 summit, where the U.S.-Iran peace deal is taking center stage.
0: President Trump continuing to sell that agreement to world leaders. He's also going to have an eye on today's key primary elections here at home. Several races setting the stage for the upcoming midterms. So we've got it all covered. Let's get started with NBC's Garrett Hake. He's in Geneva for us. Garrett, good morning.
3: Hey, Savannah, good morning to you. President Trump arrived at this summit looking to build support for his new peace deal with Iran, said to be just a page and a half long document, not yet publicly released, that he hopes will end that war permanently. But here in Europe, another war closer to home is also in the spotlight.
4: President Trump on the world stage, joining a summit on the shores of Lake Geneva and touting his new deal to end the U.S. war with Iran.
5: We have our deal done with Iran. And it should be successful.
4: Alongside key Gulf allies today, the president presenting his new agreement with Iran, yet to be released publicly, as a roadmap to peace in the Middle East.
5: The biggest thing is they will not have a nuclear weapon. And that's the reason I got in, and that's the reason I agreed to sign.
4: Senior U.S. officials say this memorandum of understanding with Iran opens the Strait of Hormuz immediately and ends the U.S. blockade of Iranian ports, while also opening a 60-day window to negotiate further on Iran's nuclear program, including what happens to its highly enriched uranium buried after last summer's strikes. Vice President Vance speaking with NBC's Tom Yamas.
6: But the basic principle is, Iran behaves like a normal country. They get treated like a normal country with great benefits and prosperity accruing to the whole region.
4: Those benefits could include relief from U.S. sanctions and access to a $300 billion reconstruction fund created by Iran's Arab neighbors.
6: Not a single dime of that money comes from the United States. And in order for Iran to get that benefit, they have to show the Gulf Arab states that they're behaving like a normal country.
4: While back here in Europe, the president facing pressure from allies to re-engage with the conflict on their doorstep and help end Russia's war with Ukraine, which as of last week has now gone on longer than the First World War. The president meeting privately with Ukraine's President Zelensky before today's official program began.
5: We had a very good meeting. Look, Russia should make a deal. Russia's lost tremendous amounts of people, and so has Ukraine.
3: The president says he'll meet again with Zelensky later today to discuss the war effort there. As for the next steps on that Iran deal, the text will be released Friday, we expect, after a signing ceremony attended by Vice President Vance here in Switzerland. That will mark the end of that conflict and start the more complicated talks on many of the issues that led to the war in the first place. Savannah.
0: Garrett Hake, thank you very much.
2: Here at home, President Trump's grip on the Republican Party will be tested again today with several key states holding primaries. NBC's chief Capitol Hill correspondent Ryan Nobles has the details and the races to watch. Ryan, good morning.
7: Hey, Willie, good morning. President Trump has racked up a winning record when it comes to endorsed candidates who've moved on to the general election this year, among others, knocking two high-profile lawmakers and Trump critics out of their seats. Louisiana Senator Bill Cassidy and Representative Thomas Massie of Kentucky. Well, today voters will head to the polls in Georgia, where there's a fierce competition to take on sitting Democratic Senator John Ossoff in November. Republicans are hoping to flip his seat as the only Democratic senator up for re-election in a state that Trump won in 2024. Now, Trump announced a last-minute endorsement of Congressman Mike Collins over the weekend. Collins is facing former football coach Derek Dooley. And there's a tough contest in the governor's race in the Peach State as the sitting governor, Brian Kemp, is term limited. Lieutenant Governor Burt Jones has Trump's endorsement and is facing a political outsider, billionaire businessman Rick Jackson, who spent a whopping $93 million of his own money in the race. Over to Alabama in a contest to replace GOP Senator Tommy Tuberville, who's running for governor there. That's between Trump-endorsed Congressman Barry Moore, who supported Mr. Trump back in 2015, and former Navy SEAL and political newcomer Jared Hudson. The Democrats face a tough general election in this ruby red state, so this contest could be decisive. Also today, voters in Oklahoma will go to the polls to replace former Senator, now Department of Homeland Security Secretary Mark Wayne Mullen, in a state where Trump won in 2024 by 34 points. Five candidates are running on the GOP side, with the Trump-endorsed Representative Kevin Hearn, who's far outraised his opponents, having a good shot at grabbing the nomination. Willie?
2: We're talking primary season here, looking ahead to the fall. Do we have a sense for where voters are thinking they want Congress to be controlled?
7: It doesn't tell the whole story, Willie, but our NBC News poll found that 49% of registered voters prefer to see Democrats control Congress following November's midterms, compared to 44% who prefer Republican control. And that hasn't swayed much in recent months. A similar poll back in March found Democrats with a 6-point lead as both parties fight for control of Congress. Willie.
2: Long way to November. Ryan, thanks so much.
8: Also this morning, a search for answers is underway following a deadly military plane crash in California. A B-52 bomber carrying 8 people erupted into flames shortly after taking off from Edwards Air Force Base. NBC's Liz Kreutz joins us with the latest on this. Liz, good morning.
9: Hi, Savannah. Good morning to you. This tragic accident happened about 100 miles northeast of here in the Mojave Desert. Officials describe the crash as unsurvivable, and they say how exactly it happened remains under investigation. The flight was part of a routine test mission, something they say happens every day on the base.
10: Edwards has something going on.
11: This morning, an investigation underway after a massive military bomber crashed in the Mojave Desert outside Los Angeles, killing everyone on board.
12: We lost 8 great Americans. This crash is deemed to be unsurvivable.
11: Military officials say the Boeing B-52 Stratofortress crashed shortly after takeoff from Edwards Air Force Base Monday morning, bursting into flames.
13: That looks like an airplane. Right?
11: And sending a huge plume of smoke into the air that could be seen for miles. These aerial images show the charred runway where the crash happened. Officials say the aircraft was taking part in a routine test mission.
12: It was a B-52 that was on initial takeoff, supporting the radar modernization program. Our test missions take place every day, multiple times a day.
11: Authorities say the crew on board included military personnel and government contractors. Boeing telling NBC News in a statement, two of their employees are among the deceased, adding, we are in contact with their families and are offering support. Officials say the cause of the crash remains unclear.
14: They are some of the best pilots that the Air Force, the U.S. government, and our U.S. contractors have. So the fault most likely lies with the aircraft, but beyond that, we don't really know what could have happened.
11: B-52s, the oldest bomber in the U.S. military's fleet, are on average more than 60 years old, although they've been heavily updated. The 8-engine high-altitude planes are capable of carrying nuclear weapons and are also used to surveil large areas of ocean surfaces. This morning, the runway at the Air Force Base remains closed as investigators comb through the debris, hoping to find answers.
9: And the Air Force tells us investigators are likely going to be looking to recover the black box that has the flight data recorder. As for the 8 people on board, the Air Force says they have begun notifying the next of kin and that they're going to release more information about those passengers once all of the families have been contacted. Savannah.
8: All right. Liz Kreutz, thank you very much.
2: Another major story out of California this morning. Governor Gavin Newsom says he and his wife are being investigated by the Justice Department, claiming he's being targeted by the Trump White House for political reasons. NBC's Kelly O'Donnell has that story. Kelly, good morning.
13: Good morning, Willie. After two terms as California governor, Gavin Newsom is one of the most prominent Democrats in the country. He stood out for using the president's own playbook, often trolling Mr. Trump on social media. Newsom now saying politics is driving investigations into his inner circle.
15: Two of the biggest personalities in politics in a new legal drama. The president.
16: Gavin Newsom is not good.
15: And California's governor.
17: Trump is a jack. He is.
15: In a new video message, Gavin Newsom getting personal about a federal investigation that hits close to home.
17: If they can't intimidate me, they'll go after the mother of our children.
15: Sources familiar with the investigation say federal authorities are looking at the governor's wife, Jennifer, related to tax issues and her work with nonprofit organizations, not the governor himself. Aides to Newsom say IRS and FBI agents have obtained financial records and knocked on doors of family and associates of the governor. Those aides say the governor and his wife have not been subpoenaed.
17: Donald Trump isn't just coming after me because of my mean tweets. He's coming after me because I'm considering running for president.
15: Newsom places himself among other high-profile figures and perceived adversaries of the president, investigated by the Justice Department, including former FBI Director James Comey, New York Attorney General Letitia James, and Democratic Senator Adam Schiff.
18: I think people are growing numb to this extraordinary abuse of the Justice Department.
15: Sources familiar with the investigation say it began more than a year ago, based on whistleblowers and state government sources, not from the DOJ headquarters. The White House referred questions to the Justice Department, which declined to comment. Todd Blanche, who will soon face Senate confirmation to be the permanent attorney general, avoiding questions on Newsom.
13: Jennifer Siebel Newsom describes herself as first partner, not first lady of California. She is a documentary filmmaker who has founded nonprofits from which she earns a salary, and those focus on issues supporting women and children. The governor says he and his wife have done nothing wrong. Willie?
2: Kelly O'Donnell, thank you very much, Kelly.
8: There is much more to get to this morning, including severe weather wreaking havoc across the South. Torrential rain has triggered dangerous flooding, and the threat of even more both looms large in the days ahead. NBC's Ryan Chandler in Houston for us this morning. Ryan, good morning.
19: Well, Savannah, good morning. Houston is all too familiar with the devastating potential of flooding, and these downpours come as thousands of people from all across the world pack the city for the World Cup. Texas Governor Greg Abbott declaring a disaster in 101 counties in Texas as these storms are only expected to worsen.
20: This morning, intense rainstorms and raging waters inundating Texas and the Gulf Coast. 16 million people waking up under flood watches from San Antonio to Waco.
21: That's the roof of a car.
20: And Shreveport, Louisiana. Water overwhelming roads, submerging cars and stranding passengers. This person trapped in relentless floodwaters, jumping from a tree to reach first responders.
22: All right, you got them. Now just be careful getting out.
20: In the Texas Hill Country, authorities searching for a driver and a vehicle swept away Monday morning.
23: We have located a few vehicle parts along the route, which is giving us hope that the vehicle is somewhere down the river.
20: In Houston, heavy rains shutting down the FIFA Fan Fest, with thousands of soccer fans visiting the city for the World Cup. Highway underpasses underwater in the heart of the city.
24: Oh, nothing, just the usual flooding in Houston.
20: The National Weather Service warning of potentially life-threatening flash flooding through the week in parts of Texas and Mississippi, with rainfall amounts of 3 to 4 inches per hour possible. Farther east, communities are grappling with extensive damage in the aftermath of this weekend's severe storms, from downed trees in Virginia to this toppled Ferris wheel in Ohio. Out west, millions are under heat alerts from California to Washington State.
25: I'm definitely trying to stay cool, definitely going to work, but trying to hydrate and stay out the heat.
19: Now, forecasters are also keeping an eye on a disturbance in the Gulf in this region. That's what's fueling all this rainfall, and it could get worse as it moves over the warm Gulf waters. Communities from Houston all the way to New Orleans could see 8 inches of rain over the next 2 days. Savannah.
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2: NBC News meteorologist Bill Cairns is in today for Al with a closer look at the forecast. Hey, Bill.
0: Hey, good morning, Savannah. Willie, great to be back with you guys with a not-so-great forecast. So the National Hurricane Center is telling us that we have a 60% chance that this is going to turn into our first official system, maybe our A-name storm, Arthur, of the season. That development region is right along the Texas coast, and that's why our immediate threat is from Corpus Christi to Brownsville and eventually up towards Houston for very heavy rain today. That's why our flash flood watches are up. We even got a couple flash flood warnings early this morning, and it'll get worse this afternoon. Then all of this mess will eventually head into Louisiana, Mississippi, and Alabama. And along the path is where we have that chance for life-threatening rainfall. We're talking as much as a month worth of rain in a very short period of time, likely in one day, maybe even 12 hours. And that will happen as we go into Wednesday. We have to watch New Orleans, Baton Rouge, up towards Jackson, Mississippi. Eventually, all this mess could be over the top of Atlanta by the time we get Thursday. We're not worried about this becoming a big hurricane with wind or storm surge. This is a rainfall forecast, and that's where all the threat is. A large area of Louisiana and Mississippi and along the Texas coast will locally have a chance of getting up to a foot of rainfall from this storm. And we already, you just saw how wet it is where Ryan is. This amount of rain is going to cause a lot more in the way of additional problems. The other forecast concerns in the map, isolated severe storms. We'll talk a lot more about that and what's going to happen tomorrow in the Midwest coming up a little later. That's your national forecast. Now let's get to your local forecast in the next 30 seconds.

0: And still to come, a big tornado threat tomorrow, guys. More on that coming up.
1: All right, Bill, thanks very much. Coming up, the growing crackdown on social media for children. NBC's Molly Hunter is live in London, where one of the world's toughest bans was just announced.
2: Plus, tribute shows, a new museum, even a travel stop. 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But first, this is Today on NBC.
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1: Inside the new Consumer Reports investigation that is raising a host of pricing questions and what our team found when they actually tried it out for themselves.
0: And what happened to my salad last night that I ordered from Uber Eats?
1: Vanished.
0: It's vanished without a trace, but first your local news and...
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0: That's a banger. Yeah. 7:30, Madonna's Grammy-nominated hit Music. Chanel joins the fun.
1: Good
0: Why
1: morning.
0: Are we playing this
1: well,
0: song,
1: on
0: Chanel?
1: On that note, coming up a little later in Pop Star, we're going to check out the Icon's new song and video featuring a fellow pop star, by the way, who was just one when that song Music was released back in 2000.
0: Wow. Oh, wow. That hurts.
1: Yeah, she's just one year old.
0: Okay. Madonna. We're right there with you, Madonna.
2: She's still got it. But first, we're going to start this half hour with a story that's got the attention of parents all around the world.
0: The British Prime Minister announcing plans to ban anyone 16 years old and under from using most social media platforms. NBC's Molly Hunter in London with the details. Molly, good morning.
3: Hey, guys. Good morning. So this is a big deal, and it's a big win for a lot of parents and teachers who've been lobbying the government and finally feel like they've been heard. Now, it follows countries including Australia, Canada, Brazil, and Indonesia that have introduced legislation or similar age restrictions. But the UK, you guys, is taking it even further than just social media apps. Take a look.
4: This is a big step. Real change for our children and our future.
5: The UK Prime Minister making a major announcement, banning social media for children under 16, including Snapchat, TikTok, Instagram, and YouTube, and going even farther.
4: We're taking world-leading action on gaming services and live streaming platforms.
5: Modeled after Australia's ban last year, it's being referred to here as Australia Plus.
6: And that our children are going to get a new start, a new sort of childhood starts here.
7: What do you think the biggest impact or the biggest immediate impact is going to be?
6: The biggest thing will be shifting the social norm.
5: And while parents may be relieved, it will all come down to the enforcement by the government and big tech companies.
6: It's their job to enforce. It's not parents who need to be policemen in their own homes.
5: TikTok, Snapchat, and Meta all voiced cautious optimism, but argued bans aren't the way forward and will push kids into unregulated and less safe corners of the internet. A year after Australia's ban went into effect, many teens who already had accounts before the ban are finding ways to get around the restrictions. A new poll shows about 60% of 12 to 15-year-olds still have access to one or more social media account. And experts agree the ban will be toughest on current teens.
8: Looking at an entire generation that's been compromised, we need to do something.
5: Supporters say the bans mostly benefit the next cohort, the kids who will enter their teenage years with the ban already in place. And British teens not convinced.
9: Well, honestly, it's just wow, and I'm not happy at all.
5: Father of three, Prince William, has previously talked about how, along with wife Kate, they're handling technology.
10: None of our children have any phones, which we're very strict about. As far as I can tell, they just end up jumping up and down on the trampoline, beating each other up.
3: Now, one of the things that British officials are looking into and that Meta actually supports is device-level enforcement, so at the operating systems level or app store level. So it's not actually up to the individual apps to verify and restrict ages, but it happens when you're actually setting up the new phone. Savannah?
0: Well, we'll be watching this one closely. What's the timeline there, Molly?
3: Yeah, it's a little bit unclear right now. There are a lot of technical logistics to be worked out. So before it goes into effect early next year, the government is expected to share more details next month. Regulators here have until October to figure out how to really effectively verify age. And they're also looking at how they can prevent teens from using VPNs, which apparently is what's happening in Australia, that allows them to circumvent that age verification.
0: I mean, Savannah, they always find a way.
1: So
0: resourceful when it comes to this. Molly, thank you so much. We were just talking about, there's an article today in about how Australia's ban has been hit or mixed with, like, the older generation.
1: Because they're figuring it
0: out. They're figuring it out.
2: Too
0: but
2: smart.
0: Hoping that the younger generation for the ban will really work better for them.
2: Establishing a new set of rules so that if you're under 16 or under 12 right now, this is the culture you're growing up
0: in. You never have the expectation. Yeah,
1: exactly.
0: As opposed to taking away something they're used to having.
1: I'm here for it. Well, you don't need social media to know Taylor Swift is a hit maker. We'll have the latest proof coming up on your PSS.
2: But first, Vicky Nguyen is here with an eye-opening look at a common rideshare frustration, wild swings in prices. Vicky.
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0: We're back 7:39 in depth today. And this morning, our look at an investigation that is revealing the wild price differences on rideshare apps Uber and Lyft.
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2: 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Vicky, good morning.
3: Hey, good morning, guys. 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
5: Uber prices these days are like being in a toxic relationship with your ex.
3: Now, a new Consumer Reports investigation found many riders saw sharply different prices for the same trips requested at the same time.
6: Median difference between the lowest and the highest price groups was 50%.
7: So in some cases, you might be charged $100. I'd be charged $50.
6: That's right.
3: Reporter Derek Kravitz says 174 volunteers across 18 states checked fares on hundreds of rides. In Austin, Texas, prices range from $25 to $65 for the same route ordered at the same time, a 160% difference. Uber and Lyft have long used surge pricing, changing fares based on demand, driver availability, and traffic. But these findings raise questions about whether these apps are using personalized or surveillance pricing, setting unique prices for each customer based on their personal data.
6: We found that they have the capabilities to look at a lot of different things, namely how you interact with the app, how accurately or fast you type an address, and whether or not you're going to a daycare to pick up a child and you're a little bit late and it's a hot summer day.
3: Data, he says, could help companies estimate how much a customer is willing to pay. A spokesperson for Uber called the investigation flawed, saying prices can change second by second based on factors including routing and even slight GPS differences, telling NBC News Uber does not personalize prices, period, a statement echoed by Lyft, who also added what riders see is driven by trip characteristics, real-time supply and demand, and any promotions. Consumer Reports says some routes were ordered by volunteers in the same location, but others were not. So my 12 NBC colleagues and I requested a trip to the Museum of Natural History with the same pickup address at the same time.
7: 3, 2, 1, tap.
3: On Uber, the highest price was $35.96, the lowest $28.35, a 27% difference. On Lyft, it was a 37% difference. Intern Sebastian Sotom got the highest price.
8: Now I'm a college student, so I use Uber and Lyft pretty much every day. To have the highest price was shocking.
3: In March, the House Oversight Committee announced an investigation into whether Uber, Lyft, and other companies use surveillance pricing algorithms. Both companies say they use customer data to offer discounts, which Kravitz calls a form of pricing personalization. Regularly take the same trip, you may be less likely to get a coupon. But consumers have no way to know what's driving each fare.
7: And a lot of folks do feel that way. We asked Uber about our demonstration. A company spokesperson said even though the app showed the same address and the phones actually registered slightly different GPS locations based on where each person was sitting, even calculating that we were a whole city block apart, even though, as you saw, we were sitting in that same room.
3: Wow.
7: They say that is what accounted for the 27% pricing difference.
2: Wow. So clearly there's a problem, Vicky. Now the question is, what can consumers, people who use these apps, do about it?
7: Yeah, Willie, here's the thing. If you are traveling in a group or with anyone else, we'll definitely compare prices between the apps. Book the ride with the lowest price. If you're by yourself, check both Uber and Lyft. There can be a big price difference between these two apps. There's also a new service that's offered in some major cities called Empower. They promise their fares will always be lower than Uber and Lyft. That model is based on drivers paying memberships, but they get to keep a higher portion of their earnings. Hmm. Critics say, guys, this ultimately is something that lawmakers ought to look into. There are some that are doing it in various states.
9: There should be one app that compares all the prices like you do with all those shopping apps.
7: Like they do with airlines.
9: There you go. The airlines.
7: Right. Yeah. Right. Across the apps. Exactly. An aggregator. But really, Uber and Lyft control about 95% of the rideshare market.
9: Yeah.
7: So, yeah, they're powerful.
9: That's interesting.
2: All right. Savannah, also, we don't like when it says it's 2 minutes away and then you buy it and it's 11 minutes away. way.
9: Yeah, I know.
2: That's your next investigation.
9: That's the worst.
2: Thank you, Vicky.
9: I know. Please. I know. Don't get me on my salad again. All right, let's go over to Bill. Get another look at the forecast. Where is it?
10: Oh, yeah, right here. So the big story today is what's going to happen in the Gulf Coast. Tomorrow, it's going to be the possibility of tornadoes. And this has been a very active tornado season from Missouri through Illinois and into Indiana. And tomorrow is going to be one of the most dangerous days so far of this year. We may not just have tornadoes. We may even have strong tornadoes that are on the ground for a long time. We call them long-track tornadoes. Area of greatest concern is in between St. Louis and Chicago, going from northern Missouri into areas of Indiana. All storm modes are possible, large hail, damaging wind, but the tornadoes is really the biggest risk. And this area of pink here is of greatest concern. So, again, if you're in this region, make sure you have your family plan in case one of these really nasty storms heads your way tomorrow. That's a look at your national forecast. Now here's a look at the weather outside your window.

0: Not to look at your Tuesday forecast. Back to you.
1: All right, Bill. Thanks very much. Now Chanel's
2: okay.
1: got a look. Pop start sneak peek.
2: Yes. Would it be a PSSP without a little Taylor Swift? The Grammy winner is breaking records once again with this new song.

0: Knew It, I Knew You from the upcoming Toy Story 5 movie gives Taylor her 15th number one on the Billboard Hot 100. That's the third most in the chart's history, falling only behind the Beatles with 20 and Mariah Carey with 19. Taylor also now has the most number one debuts by among female artists, just surpassing Ariana Grande.
1: And she's still going.
0: I was just about to say, and the hits keep coming.
1: Yes, they do. All right, it must be boost time because Jenna's over there in her spot. What's up?
2: Okay, you guys, I have a twofer for you featuring some of the most adorable and unusual animals you've ever met.
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6: We have to interrupt an important debate about footwear to get to Jenna's morning boost.
2: Willie is regretted coming to host the show.
6: I like the shoes. Go ahead.
2: Okay, we have got a double boost for you on this morning. First, let's head to Mexico City because I want to introduce you to Merlin. This two-year-old duck has become Mexico's unofficial mascot during the World Cup. As you see, he loves to sport the team's jersey while waddling across the city. He belongs to a street vendor in the historic city center, and he accompanies her to work every morning. He loves the team, and he has already brought the team good luck. Mexico won their first match. Okay, now, from ducks to y'all's favorite, cats.
1: My favorite.
2: Our second boost is brought to you by a very dramatic furry friend. Do you see this cat? He's in Turkey. It's in the final moments of production of Romeo and Juliet. This orange cat comes on, making their stage debut, clawing at an already dead Romeo. There he is. The actors continue with the climax of the play, ignoring the feline. The show must go on.
0: So many questions.
2: I mean, don't you think Romeo is like, what is in my hair?
1: So this is a ballet. They're just in the middle of the climactic scene when Romeo dies and a cat walks in.
6: But how about Romeo?
1: If only Shakespeare had thought of
2: that.
6: Romeo staying in character very nicely.
1: Oh, yes.
2: And what about Juliet?
1: She improvised and just decided to drag him.
2: Drags him.
0: Where did the cat come from? Why is there a random cat showing up on stage?
2: This is a good time to say that Chanel and I did Pilates the other day. It's going to air on the 10th.
1: Stop. Pilates.

0: they climb on
1: with
0: you?
1: Cats that climbed
2: they climb
1: on
2: all over.
3: So wait, you don't like cats, and no. You do.
2: I call it an asthma attack.
1: I called it heaven.
3: Oh my gosh!
2: So that's
3: when is that? When is that air? I got
2: today.
3: That
2: today.
3: Her Lottie's
2: I just said. In addition to that, a must-see debate between two of our favorites, Jamie Lee Curtis and Mariska Hargitay, coming up right after your local news.
3: The word that comes to mind is alive.
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5: When you walk in here and you see 40 people at 4 a.m. at about a 10, you can't help but feed off that. And you're like, whoa, it's a Studio 1A.
3: People who literally are up all night to bring this show to you. 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People that watch the Today Show aren't just watching a show. They're people that are in the family. 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
3: When we go out there and we get to meet people and they say, I love you, you feel like family. 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
5: 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We get excited. We feed off that energy.
3: They're the reason we get up in the morning. It's the excitement of being part of something that's bigger than you. Good morning. Welcome to Today. 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
3: People that watch the Today Show aren't people that are in the family. 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

0: It's 8 o'clock on today. Coming up, breaking news, roadshow. The president taking his peace plan overseas, touting his deal with Iran to key allies, and saying it will ensure the regime never has a nuclear weapon. Details still scarce this morning. The hardest issues yet to be resolved. We'll have the latest from the G7 summit. Then, together again, Serena and Venus Williams heading back to Wimbledon, announcing they will be doubles partners for the first time in years. The details just coming in this morning. And hello, Dolly, the queen of country, officially clocking in. From a special tribute show to a museum, even a travel stop and coffee. All the details on her latest ventures as the summer of Dolly heats up. All that plus Yankees Hope Week kicks off today. Who's ready for another season?
1: I got nachos!
0: And what's in a name?
2: You say Los Angeles?
3: You say Los Angeles?
2: Nobody says that.
0: Inside the star-studded debate today, Tuesday, June 16th, 2026.
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18: It's Merritt's first time on TV.
0: Well, that sweet face is just beautiful. Made for a national audience. All those sweet faces out on our plaza. It's Tuesday. We're glad you're with us. We got Willie alongside us. Oh, look, another shot. We had to get the baby back in.
19: His Craig's
0: on assignment.
19: Beautiful morning out there, by the way.
0: It's
19: beautiful.
0: Just lovely. Well, coming up tomorrow, we've got a fun story ahead of Father's Day, featuring a headline-making baby boom in the major leagues.
19: Yes, six different members of the Seattle Mariners welcomed a new child in the offseason. I'm going to show you how the entire team is now embracing fatherhood and why it just might be the secret to their division-leading success this year.
0: Love that. Coming up, we've got your news at 8 o'clock, and we'll start overseas at the G7 summit, where the U.S.-Iran peace deal is taking center stage today. The president touting the agreement to his fellow world leaders, saying it will ensure that Iran never has a nuclear weapon. NBC's Garrett Haake in Geneva for us with the very latest on all of it. Garrett, good morning.
20: Hey, Savannah, good morning. And President Trump came to this summit looking to build support for that new peace deal with Iran, said to be a page and a half long document, not yet publicly released, that he hopes will end this war permanently. But here in Europe, another war closer to home is also in the spotlight.
21: President Trump on the world stage, joining a summit on the shores of Lake Geneva and touting his new deal to end the U.S. war with Iran.
22: We have our deal done with Iran. And it should be successful.
21: Alongside key Gulf allies today, the president presenting his new agreement with Iran, yet to be released publicly, as a roadmap to peace in the Middle East.
22: The biggest thing is they will not have a nuclear weapon.
21: Senior U.S. officials say this memorandum of understanding with Iran opens the Strait of Hormuz immediately and ends the U.S. blockade of Iranian ports, while also opening a 60-day window to negotiate further on Iran's nuclear program, including what happens to its highly enriched uranium buried after last summer's strikes. Vice President Vance speaking with NBC's Tom Yamas.
23: Set it up. So, but the basic principle is Iran behaves like a normal country. They get treated like a normal country with great benefits and prosperity accruing to the whole region.
21: Those benefits could include relief from U.S. sanctions and access to a $300 billion reconstruction fund created by Iran's Arab neighbors. Back here in Europe, the president facing pressure from allies to re-engage with the conflict on their doorstep and help end Russia's war with Ukraine. The president meeting privately with Ukraine's President Zelensky before today's official program began.
22: We had a very good meeting. Look, Russia should make a deal. Russia's lost tremendous amounts of people, and so is Ukraine.
20: The president says he'll meet again later today with Zelensky to continue to discuss the war effort. Meanwhile, back in Washington, the FBI director just posted that law enforcement disrupted a planned attack of some sort at the UFC event held the White House on Sunday. The director says multiple people are now in custody. No word yet on any charges filed. Savannah?
0: All right, Garrett, thank you very much.
19: News of that deal between the United States and Iran sent oil and gas prices plunging. It comes just as millions of Americans get ready to hit the nation's highways during summer vacation. NBC's chief business correspondent Christine Romans is here to break down what it could mean for you. Christine, good morning.
3: Good morning.
19: It does take some time, though, for gas prices to come down. How soon might that happen?
3: So service stations get deliveries every 3-4 days, right? So it could be this week we could start to see prices continue to fall. $4.04 is the overnight average gas price. That's down from $4.50, but it's still a lot higher than $2.98 pre-war. Diesel prices also have been falling. That's great for farmers, ranchers, truckers who are moving supplies and really need diesel prices to come down to help them in their businesses. If this deal holds, Gas Buddy, Patrick DeHaan at Gas Buddy tells me you could see 10 cents to 25 cents off a gallon of gas by July 4th. So that's good news in the near term. But key here, the deal must hold. You can't have any more problems in the Strait of Hormuz. You also have to have the Strait of Hormuz demined, reopened. You got to make sure that crews feel safe to transit through there, and there's insurance, proper insurance for these cargoes. So things are not open and rolling right now, but the hope is that'll happen soon.
0: I mean, for all the reasons you just said, it's not just gas prices. I mean, the effect of the war just shot through the economy.
3: Yeah.
0: So given that, how are the markets reacting, and when might we see some relief on prices otherwise related to the war?
3: So you have this Main Street, Wall Street split screen that I often talk about. You had a record high in the Dow Jones Industrial Average yesterday. You had a huge jump in NASDAQ stocks. Those are a lot of those tech stocks really on fire here yesterday. Yet you have 4.2% inflation that people are feeling every single day. So there's this crunch on the family budget where wages are not rising as quickly as prices are, but you have the stock markets flying here. So that is kind of this split screen that we keep talking about. When will prices begin to feel better? Again, it depends on when energy starts to really come down and if it stays down. Remember, you've got structural problems in the Middle East now with how they're transporting energy, how they're producing it, and we have global oil stockpiles that are multi-decade lows. In the United States, I think our emergency reserves in the U.S. are the lowest since the Reagan administration.
0: Mm. The Strategic Petroleum
3: That's
0: Reserve.
3: Right.
0: Yeah. Wow. Okay.
19: And now Iran knows it can close the Strait of Hormuz and have a huge impact
3: on
19: the economy
3: going forward. It has new leverage it didn't really have before. You're right.
19: All right, okay. Good look at this, Christine. Thanks so much.
0: Thank you. We've got some breaking news from the tennis world. The Serena Williams comeback tour continues and just got even more exciting. The 44-year-old announcing this morning that she plans to team up with her sister Venus, and they will play doubles at Wimbledon. NBC's Molly Hunter joins us from London once again. And Molly, this is a fun one.
9: Savannah, the best kind of breaking news. And it comes just a week after Serena Williams returned to the court for the first time since 2022, playing doubles at the HSBC Championships here at Queen's Club. She teamed up with Canadian tennis star Victoria Mboko. The pair won one match before Mboko was forced to pull out of the tournament with an injury. A little bit of a heartbreak, cutting their run short. But this time, a very familiar partner, her sister Venus. The Williams sisters, get this, are six-time doubles champions at Wimbledon, winning their last title a decade ago, the last time they hit the Wimbledon grass courts together. And together, the Williams sisters have won 14 major doubles titles. Serena is the only player to have recorded a career Golden Slam in both singles and doubles. Wimbledon gets underway just under 2 weeks from now on June 29th. Get your strawberries and cream ready. My hand is in the air, and we will be watching very closely. Savannah?
0: We will indeed. Molly, thank you very much.
19: All right, let's take an early look at pop star Chanel. What are you looking at?
14: We have a good one for you this morning on Pop Star. We have an exclusive today coming up your way. A huge announcement about one of Broadway's most popular shows ever, Hamilton, and one of its OG stars will be here live to share it.
0: Plus, pour yourself a cup of ambition because the Summer of Dolly is kicking off today. Fans getting all sorts of ways to enjoy everything there is to love about the Queen of Country. And Joe Fryer is here to break it all down.
17: 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Considering Claire isn't in Paris right now, that seemed odd to the bank and to Claire. Two taps later, Claire says nope to the charge, and Wells Fargo is on the case. However you make money work, Wells Fargo can work with that.
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3: We are back 8:12, a reason to celebrate. Summer officially arrives on Sunday. But the summer of Dolly Parton, it is in full swing beginning today.
14: Yes, from special tribute shows to a new hotel and museum, the Queen of Country is making the season bright for her many fans.
19: NBC's Joe Fryer here with a closer look. Hey, Joe.
6: Hey there. So if you just wanted to plan your vacations for the rest of the year around Dolly, you pretty much could. Starting tonight with a trip to hear the Nashville Symphony playing her hits. Then later this month, you can gas up at a Dolly-themed travel stop that will serve Dolly-themed coffee. And that's just the beginning, from a hotel to a Broadway show to a new roller coaster at her theme park. Despite her recent health issues, Dolly is creating all kinds of ways for fans to fill their calendars.
24: Dolly Parton's reach goes far beyond the 8-hour workday immortalized in her song. Tonight, Music City kicks off a 7-week series, Dolly Parton's Threads, My Songs in Symphony, the collaboration with the Nashville Symphony.
25: You think you know my songs? 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
24: Dolly won't be there in person, but will appear on video as musicians play from her songbook. A way for fans to fill their hearts before filling their gas tanks. You see, next week, an hour south in the town of Cornersville, Dolly's Tennessean Travel Stop opens, fitting for a performer who spent most of her life on the road.
25: And here

0: Dolly's Tennessean Travel Stop opens, fitting for a performer who spent most of her life on the road.
1: And here I go.
0: At the stop, travelers can get some barbecue and Dolly's brand new coffee.
1: Pour myself a cup of ambition.
0: Yes. It's called Cup of Ambition.
2: We've decided to call this The Summer of Dolly. Is that a pretty accurate title?
3: I love it. I'm all about it. It's always my Summer of Dolly.
0: Rebecca Seaver is Dolly's niece. She's also executive director of Dolly's Life of Many Colors Museum, which will be located inside Dolly's new 245-room Songteller Hotel in Nashville. All of it slated to open in September. The museum is 20,000 square feet, chronicling the 80-year-old's life from her Smoky Mountain childhood to now.
2: How do you even begin to encapsulate a life like Dolly's?
3: I'm so connected to her. We're so bonded. She's such a special person in my life. And so I feel like I'm telling that story from a very authentic place. And as a big fan of hers as well, I kind of know the things that the fans want to see.
0: Music icon is clearly keeping busy despite recent health challenges.
1: Be ready for me. I ain't done. I ain't near done. Well, hey there, it's Dolly.
0: Last month, Dolly posted an update on social media, though she canceled her Vegas residency, saying her immune and digestive systems got out of whack the last few years. She reassured fans she's responding well to meds and treatments.
1: I know you're thinking, Lord, sick or well, that girl's always promoting something. Well, that's true, but that's how you get it done.
3: She's like the little Energizer Bunny. We can't keep a good gal down.
2: How is she doing?
3: She's doing great, and I think things just have to shift in a way that makes sense for her. And she's got so many dreams, and she's got so many things that she's still working on. And her team, we know how to keep going and keep doing the things that she needs us to do.
0: That includes a new $50 million ride at her Dollywood theme park opening later this season. Called Night Flight Expedition, it's both a roller coaster and a whitewater river raft adventure. That ride, like Dolly, juggling a lot. The singer now writing and reworking her Broadway musical. Another way to celebrate her illustrious career once the Summer of Dolly is over.
2: That musical, by the way, is titled Dolly, a True Original Musical. It's about her life. It will feature both her well-known songs, but also new music. The hope is to open that on Broadway in the fall or early winter. So that means we can then have Winter of Dolly to go with our Summer of Dolly.
4: I love how you said you could just plan your entire summer vacation around Dolly stuff.
2: All the vacations.
4: Why not?
5: We love her. And she has done so much for the country, obviously, but also especially from her home area there in East Tennessee to lift it up with Dollywood and the library, the books she donates. She's just an incredible.
6: This is the sound of Claire cooking dinner at home. And that's the sound of a fraud alert from Wells Fargo flagging a charge for a pricey restaurant in Paris. Considering Claire isn't in Paris right now, that seemed odd to the bank and to Claire. Two taps later, Claire says nope to the charge and Wells Fargo is on the case. However you make money work, Wells Fargo can work with that.
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9: Yes, ma'am. We have some good stuff for you this morning. Let's start with two of our all-time faves, J.B. Lee Curtis and Mariska Hargitay. The Emmy winners sat down together in a conversation for Variety's Actors on Actors, and during their chat, they got into a debate about the correct way to say this famous city.
10: You explained to me that you had come back to Los Angeles, that you had gone through the beginning of the storage unit.
11: I'm trying not
10: stuff.
11: To laugh because you just said Los Angeles.
10: Okay, we had this argument. And
11: she says Los Angeles.
10: Okay, but what do you call it? Los Feliz.
11: Yes, but we're not talking about
10: you
11: Los
10: Feliz. You don't say Las Feliz.
11: You don't say Los Angeles. Unless
10: you say Los Angeles.
11: You don't. And if I had like a jury here, everyone would vote for me. Go ahead.
4: Hey, okay. She says if she had a jury, everyone would vote for her. So

0: Of course, the internet reacted, mostly agreeing that Jamie Lee Curtis is technically right.
1: Well, no one says it.
2: Here's the problem with Jamie Lee's argument. She's saying Los, which is correct in Spanish. Angeles.
0: You're right.
2: It should either be Los Angeles or Los Angeles.
3: Right.
0: Thank you, Judge Guthrie.
2: Or Los Feliz or Las Feliz. I don't know. Yeah. But you know what? Different towns, like I'm from Arizona, there are a lot of towns where it's like there's the correct pronunciation and then there's the way everybody says it.
4: And also, some people that mispronounce everything feel at home in that argument.
2: I know, you feel seen.
4: Los Angeles.
0: Exactly.
2: There you go.
0: All right, well, we've decided. Next up, the Four Seasons. These friends are heading on vacation once again.
5: And you must all feel so happy to finally have Cloud back home after all these years.
6: Why are you talking like that?
5: Yeah, familia is so, what's the word? Important.
6: Does your accent make you forget English?
5: I am an empath, so I take on the speech patterns of the people around me.
0: Get ready to pack your bags. The Four Seasons was just renewed for season 3. The Netflix show follows a group of friends over the course of their quarterly vacations. The star-studded cast, as you see, includes Tina Fey, Will Forte, and Coleman Domingo. Savannah, you recently asked Tina where she would want to see the couple's vacation next. She jokes space.
2: I know. I thought she might say, like, Thailand or something. She's, okay, whatever.
4: Like White Lotus.
2: That's what I said. She should just do a White Lotus thing.
0: Yeah. We'll see where they're headed next.
2: Okay.
0: Because they're having another season. So there you go. All right. Next up, Madonna, the music icon, is gearing up to release her new album, Confessions 2. And you may remember, back in April, she stopped by Coachella for a surprise performance with Sabrina Carpenter and debuted their duet, Bring Your Love. Well, this morning, a new music video was out to accompany the single, featuring the pop stars hitting the dance floor.

0: So there you go. Madonna's new album is out.
1: Yeah, are you feeling like you're in the Clube
2: what
1: right
2: was
1: now?
2: That sway thing?
3: Couch dancing.
4: Wait, actually, it would be fun to go to a Clube, but only
1: I would love to go to the Clube.
3: Yeah,
1: I know.
3: 4 p.m. Clube.
1: 4 p.m. Yeah. There should be, like, day dance parties. Are they?
4: Yeah.
1: Let's go.
3: You want a foam?
1: Sounds better than Perlotta.
3: And glow sticks?
1: Foam like Ibiza.
3: Yeah, foam parties.
1: I mean, I haven't been to Ibiza.
0: I don't know if it's like Ibiza, but I mean.
1: But let's make it like Ibiza. Okay.
0: Finally, we have a good one for you this morning. Hamilton. It's been more than 10 years since the hit show first premiered on Broadway, and it's still one of the hottest tickets in town. Christopher Jackson originated the role of George Washington, earning a Tony nomination for his performance in the groundbreaking musical. And guess what?
3: Chris.
0: He's joining us today. And you have...
1: Hi.
0: I like that.
1: The Madonna dance?
3: Yes, it was. I think they pronounce it Ibiza. Since we're in the pronunciation this morning.
1: Here comes a general.
3: You missed it. It was so close.
0: You have a special announcement. Let me just let you do that. You ready?
3: September 8th, I am going back into the show.
5: Let's go.
3: Yeah, through January. So I'm very, very excited.
0: I'm so excited about that. I didn't get a chance to see
3: it. Can you believe what this thing has become? I mean, it's been 10 years. Your buddy Leslie Odom went back recently and played Aaron Burr again. Yeah. But even over those 10 years, as Chanel said, still a really hot ticket. Yeah. Just what this thing has grown and been over all those years.
5: It's been amazing. Last year being the 10-year anniversary, I started to get the itch. There are a few opportunities that you get to have that give you a chance to really dig in. And it's a lot of new people. It's the same old building, my favorite building in New York.
3: Yeah.
5: So I'm really excited about it.
1: It's so exciting for us super fans. How nervous are you? Like, do you still know all the words? There are a lot of words in Hamilton.
5: No, it's out of my mind. But I've got a little time. I've done it a few times.
1: Yes, so, you have. It'd be like riding a bike.
4: I got to see you in the first run. You were terrific. Did Leslie give you any advice about returning?
5: Yeah, I think it was just more of a shake of the head. You know, I sent him a text. But we haven't talked about it just yet. But we will, I'm
4: sure. It's pretty awesome.
0: What do you think it is about Hamilton? My kids could, recite it forwards and backwards. I mean, everybody can. That it's just taken us all so captive, and we just love it.
5: I don't know. I mean, there's a million different on-ramps. People love it for the music. They love it for the characters. They love it for a new look at history and seeing themselves on the stage. It's different for everyone. But as long as they're coming to it, as long as it still resonates, I think that's...
3: One of the coolest things about it, you touched on it, is the gateway it was to history for a lot of people.
5: Sure. Yes.
3: Where they heard your version of the story, then they'd go read another book about it or learn more.
5: No question.
3: It was so entertaining, but also such a public service, honestly, as well.
5: To so many people. I have an almost 17-year-old at home who already, has memorized about the time she was seven.
1: Yes.
5: And has no interest in hearing my advice on any of her American history.
1: She'll get to see you, 17-year-old. Yes. Chris, thank you so much.
0: Thank you so much.
3: We can't wait to see you.
0: Well, let's not miss him. Back is George Washington in Hamilton at the Richard Rodgers Theater starting in September.
3: Welcome back. Yeah. Nice to see you. All right, just ahead, we'll follow one great New York experience with another. The New York Yankees here to celebrate their inspiring annual Hope Week. There's the skipper. But first, your local news.
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0: Let's
1: Street right now. We've got special guests from the Bronx right here, the New York Yankees.
2: They're with us to talk about a cause near and dear to their hearts. It's the Yankees' annual Hope Week. With us, manager Aaron Boone, pitcher Cam Schlittler, and second baseman Jazz Chisholm Jr. Guys, good morning. Thanks for being here.
7: Good
2: Great
7: morning.
2: To see you.
7: Good morning.
2: You know a little bit about the magic of New York City during championship moments. You've been a part of them with this team. With what the Knicks are doing right now, the way the city feels, does it kind of get you guys a little fired up to be a part of that?
7: It definitely does. You know, there's a parade going to happen this week down the Canyon of Heroes, and it's the run that they went on. Obviously captivated this city, captivated us, and hopefully we can join them in a few months in another parade.
1: Is it fun for you guys to see the Knicks enjoying this championship moment?
10: Oh, yeah.
5: It's amazing.
1: Really inspiring, good. Right?
10: Oh, yeah, very.
1: Well, speaking of inspiration, this is Yankees Hope Week, and we really love being with you this week because you do so much for the community. Coach, what does it mean? Tell us a little bit about it, what you're going to be doing. You're out in the community all week and what it means to you.
7: Yeah, so this is the 17th year doing it. Essentially, Jason Zillow and his staff pick out stories that are inspiring, everyday stories in the community that are doing amazing thing. And, you know, we get consumed with the 162-game season, the grind that it is. And this is a week where, you know, we talk about perspective a lot throughout the year. And these are weeks and days for our players and for our staff to really exercise that perspective muscle and really give back and shine a light on some amazing people doing amazing things in different communities.
2: Jazz, you guys having a great season on the field. You're in first place. Mm. Got the best record in the American League right now. This guy's marching his way. Maybe some exciting stuff at the end of the season as well. But what's it like for you to be able to use that platform to do stuff like this off the field?
5: It's amazing. You know, I'm big in the community with giving back and love really being in the community with the guys. So being able to go and help the people that don't have the push, like we have being Yankee players, and to be able to help them like that is just, it's everything for me.
2: And you know, Savannah Kim is a Massachusetts guy.
1: I know.
2: Grew up a Red Sox fan.
1: How
2: but
1: are you
2: now
1: wearing the pinstripe?
2: A star in New York City. So now what's it like to feel that Yankee love and give a little bit back this week?
10: Yeah, it's great. I mean, again, New York's an amazing place. It's very special. I was Wichita yesterday, you know, with Hope Week and at our bakery in Brooklyn, and it was special. So her brand is really just helping others, and I think that's the biggest thing we can do with the platform we have.
1: Well, we're glad to have you here and shine a light on the good work you're doing this week. And, Aaron, I hope you are hungry because you're going to stick around, I hear, and help us with today's food. We got a good
7: tacos,
1: one.
7: Tacos, margaritas?
1: Yeah, that's ranch. We call it ranch water. It's something like that.
2: On a game day, no less.
7: Yeah, you know.
2: Yeah, why not?
1: But first, this is Today on NBC.
2: Thanks, guys.
1: It's our lunchtime. It's late.
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0: Chrissy. Today, food playing a little One Direction because we've got some big news for one of our most beloved staffers here at the Today Show, headed One Direction. It's up. She is known as Across Chrissy's Table on social media, where she shares simple and delicious recipes for the home chef. She is, as I mentioned, also one of our talented food stylists here. She's always smiling. She keeps us well-fed. She's got a great spirit. And this morning, we want to celebrate you, Chrissy, because you are about to begin your next chapter. Good morning. No pressure. We've got Yankees manager Aaron Boone at the tasting table along with our usual crew.
1: So whatever.
0: Chrissy, we see you. When people come here and they see this beautiful food, a lot of people don't realize it's our talented chefs such as yourself in our kitchen that prepare it. So, but now you're on your way. What are you going to do?
1: I'm on my way. I'm so excited. Katie, Allison, and I love being the food stylist here at the show. But now I'm going to focus on my recipes, do some food styling on the side, developing recipes. Hopefully it'll all lead to a book and all that good stuff one day. So,
0: well, I hope people check you out on Instagram or TikTok.
1: Yes.
0: It's Across Chrissy's Table. Chrissy with a K.
1: Chrissy with a K.
0: How many followers do you have right now?
1: I have about 210K on TikTok.
0: Okay.
1: And 45K-ish on Instagram.
0: Do you think, America, we can get those numbers up on TikTok and Instagram?
1: Only Savannah could do it.
0: Of course, Chrissy's Table, let's do it. And you're making something you know I'm going to love.
1: We are having Taco Tuesday. We're making a grilled chicken taco, and we're making a really fun pico de gallo that's like a guac salsa hybrid. Who wants to make two things,
0: You're
1: right?
0: speaking my language.
1: Yeah, so we're going to start with our chicken. So in here we have just some raw chicken breasts, and I added in some avocado oil, some salt and pepper. We're also going to add some grated garlic.
0: Okay. Grated, not minced?
1: Either works.
0: Okay.
1: Whatever works. If you have a microplane, you can do it. Or if a knife, you can just cut it up.
0: Okay.
1: Then we have some spices. So we have some cumin, chili powder, paprika, and Mexican oregano. Don't want it to blow all over the plaza.
0: Yeah.
1: But there it is. Some salt and pepper and some lime zest and juice. That's the key. You need the zest.
0: Why the zest? That's your little secret weapon?
1: That's my little secret. It adds a little bit of extra oils and flavors of lime into the chicken. Really delicious. Anytime you're adding lime or lemon juice to anything, throw in that zest. It'll only make it more citrusy and delicious.
0: So are we marinating this?
1: Yep. You can marinate this just 30 minutes up to 4 hours, and then we're going to throw it right on the
0: grill. You know what I like about Across Chrissy Table, Across Chrissy's Table on Instagram and TikTok? I actually have looked at your recipes, and they're very approachable for the home chef like me.
1: Exactly. I always want it to be easy. You know, I always say I'm a professionally trained home cook, so I went to culinary school. I cook professionally here with all of our amazing chefs that come on, but it's home cooking. It should be easy. It should be fun. It shouldn't put you out too much. You know what I mean?
0: So you got your grill pan.
1: Put these chicken breasts right on here. Give them a nice grill till they're nice and charred and cooked on the inside. Super, super easy. And then we're going to make our avocado pico.
0: Okay.
1: This is the fun part. This is the SG special.
0: This is what I love.
1: I think you're going to love this one.
0: You're not calling it guacamole. You're calling it avocado pico.
1: Avocado pico. Kelly, your lovely hair artist, was calling it guaca salsa.
0: I like that too. Okay.
1: So we have in here some avocados, some diced Roma tomatoes, jalapenos, and red onion. We're going to add in some cilantro. Bit of salt, tomatoes. Anytime you're doing a tomato, it's gonna need salt. Avocados and tomato love salt.
0: The salt just nails it. That's a lot of salt.
1: You know, we're using kosher salt, which is less salty than table salt. So you can have a little more freedom with it.
0: Got it.
1: And then some lime juice right in.
0: Any zest in the lime juice?
1: There's a little zest in here too, always.
0: See, I'm learning, Chrissy.
1: Savannah, you're gonna be cooking this pretty soon.
0: Let's check in with our tasters. What do we think, Coach?
2: I mean, we have a happy plate.
3: Clean plate club.
4: Clean it away.
1: An honor. That's amazing. Taco Tuesday.
0: So you're not mushy. Up your avocados like you would for a traditional guacamole.
1: No, I'm keeping it a little intact, but the good thing about it is if it gets a little mushy, because avocados do sometimes, they're ripe. Sometimes you mix them and they get a little mushy.
0: Yeah.
1: It's okay. So you can see in here, it gets a little mushed together. Not a big deal
0: at
1: all.
0: Should I turn these?
1: Yeah, they're getting ready to flip.
0: I always overcook my kitchen. I know. Don't I look like such a natural?
1: You are. You're a chef.
0: Not.
1: So then we're going to assemble our tacos. So we have just some tortillas, a little bit of that grilled chicken. Don't be afraid to get right in there. Some of this guaca salsa. Thank you, Kelly.
0: Let's brand that right now.
1: And then this is some crema. It's just some sour cream and lime juice.
0: Okay.
1: Really delicious right over the top.
0: You know how I feel about the mighty lime.
1: I know.
0: We've
1: the
0: just
1: mighty
0: got lime.
1: It does
0: everywhere.
1: So much. And we got more to come in our drinks.
0: Okay.
1: Have you guys tried our drinks?
2: Yes, we have.
1: Okay, good.
3: Coach
0: has a game tonight.
1: You know what? I'll make you one before the game. I think it'll make you in. I think it'll make your guys ready for the field. So we're going to start out with some watermelon juice. So everybody loves a margarita, but sometimes it can be over sugary, too much in them, too much work to make. So what we're doing is we're basically making a ranch water, and we're putting the fruitiness in the ice cubes.
0: Oh.
1: So I have some watermelon juice here, lime zest and juice,
0: of
1: obviously,
0: course.
1: And we're going to just mix them together. and then I'm going to pour them into
0: Can
1: an ice cube
0: a
1: tray.
0: Very dumb question.
1: No
0: in
1: question.
0: In the safe space of our friendship,
1: yes,
0: Chrissy.
1: Of course.
0: Where do you get the watermelon juice?
2: The grocery store.
0: Does it sell? Because I'm like, what am I, squeezing watermelons?
1: No, they have it right. I promise. They have it right at the grocery store.
0: Did you guys know?
1: You don't need to even look at a whole watermelon.
0: I thought so, but okay. I was curious.
1: Savannah, I would never make you carry a watermelon home in the streets of New York City.
0: Squeeze it? Like, what does
1: never.
0: That mean?
1: No, okay. You can use passion fruit juice. You can use mango juice. And then over here, we have these ice cubes all done.
0: So when it melts, it's a watermelon-y flavor?
1: Yeah. So you get a little fruitiness, but it's not overpowering. Okay. So you have the cubes, and they're a little chili lime seasoning rim.
0: Yeah.
1: We have some tequila.
0: Wow.
1: And, you know, I heard if you don't have tequila, you can always just use arugula. It does the same exact thing.
0: Oh. It does. It's a great substitute. I saw what you did there. You know? Yep, right. She does.
1: Oh, yeah. We love an arugula substitute around here. You add in just a little bit of soda.
0: Taste a little? Yeah.
1: Give it a taste.
0: Give me your beautiful garnish.
1: A garnish. We
0: Across
1: got a little watermelon.
0: Chrissy's table. Chrissy with the K on Instagram and TikTok. Chrissy, you are a delight. Love you. I'm proud of you. Go get them.
1: Thank you so
0: much. I hope and I believe we'll be welcoming you back here as
1: I'm
0: a chef.
1: I'm not going too far.
0: Many, many times.
4: Good luck, Chrissy.
0: But thank
4: Good
0: you.
4: Luck.
1: Thank you, guys. Thank you.
0: And thank you to Yankees Mirror and Returner Aaron Boone. Only one of those for you. Go Yankees. You can find all these recipes on today.com/food. Coming up next, a new edition of Today Bestsellers. Chassie Post will be here with a wide array of items to help us enjoy the very best of summer. But first, this is Today on NBC. Cheers, Chrissy.
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11: Good morning.
10: We have some good stuff this morning.
11: Yeah, so let's start with the perfect little summer t-shirt dress. I mean, starting at under $20, Chanel. And you know what we love about this? It's like wearing your favorite softest t-shirt, just longer. You're never going to want to take it off. And I love this fabric. Feel it. It's a great stretch.
10: It's cute. I feel like you can wear sneakers or sandals.
11: An easy silhouette. I love this little tie detail, which I think is flattering. And also, it's a perfect throw-on and go dress. Mm-hmm. And it's also really, really popular. Over 31,000 ratings.
10: Wow.
11: One of our team members has it in two different colors. And I love you can do brights or these cute little stripes.
10: Isn't that cute?
11: Yeah. And I mean, for starting at under $20,
10: I can't beat it.
11: You can't.
10: I love that.
11: Okay, so it is sandal season, right? And I gotta say, I love a strappy sandal, but they can really do a number on your feet. Those straps, right? They can be really uncomfortable. So we've got an $8 hack that we found out about from our amazing Today Show wardrobe team.
10: Okay.
11: Check this out. So this is an adhesive strap cushion.
10: Ah.
11: Feel feel that. It is a soft little cushion.
2: You know what? Savannah and I were just talking about this the other day because she has some that are cutting into her foot.
11: Exactly. Yeah. So you just peel and stick. And so what that does is it does help prevent the straps from like digging into your feet and blisters.
2: Okay.
11: And so what I also love about it too is, you know, have you ever worn a sling back and the strap keeps falling back?
2: Of course. And the back of the heel.
11: Exactly. Too. So you can pop one of these on and it won't slip down. And you can also use it on any kind of shoe.
2: Okay.
11: And for $8, that is a summer sandal saver. Your feet are going to thank you.
2: Now, what's this?
11: Okay, so let's talk skincare. Okay. And did someone say tightening? Because you are going to love this. So this is a really buzzy K-beauty treatment that over 40,000 people bought last month.
2: Okay.
11: And this is incredible. So it's called the Cellamax Retinol Shot Tightening Booster.
2: Where do you put it? All over your face?
11: Yeah, so it's like a serum. And what you do is it's formulated with 0.1% retinol, spelled with an A-L. And that is the more powerful cousin to traditional retinol.
2: Huh.
11: So it's going to, you know, reduce the look of fine lines and wrinkles and uneven skin tone, tighten pores faster than traditional retinol. And it also has great, like, skin-loving ingredients like peptides. So everything you need in this one little tube.
2: For $21.
11: Yeah, for like glowy, taut summer skin. Yeah, for $21. So, I mean, no wonder 40,000 people bought
2: love
11: this.
2: It. All right, from that to, is this jewelry cleaner?
11: Okay, yes. This is an ultrasonic cleaner. I don't know if you've ever tried these before.
2: No, but I've seen here we have jewelry.
11: Yeah.
2: You know what? It used to be you would have to go to a professional jeweler.
11: Exactly.
2: And they would have it in the back. Now that
11: Not anymore.
2: Remembering.
11: Yeah, so this is an ultrasonic. 10,000 people bought this last month. Because it gives you a professional grade clean, and it also sanitizes, and you can use it for jewelry. I mean, I love it for my rings when all that goop sunscreen gets in there, or necklaces, but you can also use it for your retainers or any kind of toothbrush heads. And you just fill it with water. You don't need any kind of detergent
2: or
11: cleaning.
2: Like that?
11: And you just push a button, and it's got three different modes, and it uses ultrasonic waves to get in there and clean, and UV light to sanitize. So that's $35, and nothing is more fun to see your sparkling jewelry.
2: I
11: mean, when you're done, it does make it new again.
2: Yeah. Okay.
11: Okay, last but not least, please hold our phone umbrella,
2: this is good.
11: Chanel.
2: Can I tell you how many times I've been on the beach or wherever, and then my iPhone stops working because it overheats?
11: Exactly.
2: Oh, that's funny.
11: Okay, so this is a little phone umbrella that it wildly controversial. Everyone either loves it or they say, I don't get it, but it is actually really, really helpful.
2: I get it.
11: So not only does your phone help prevent your phone from overheating.
2: And also you can, it takes the glare off of it.
11: Yeah, exactly. Have you been in direct sunlight and tried to read
2: and
11: your
2: phone?
11: You
2: can't see your phone.
11: You can't see your phone.
2: Or you try to take a picture and you can't see what you're doing.
11: Exactly. But with a little phone umbrella,
2: which
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2: 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Sometimes you're out somewhere and you can't even see what's on your screen.
11: You can't see what's on your screen.
2: I say yes. 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

0: We are back with some special birthday wishes, and Chanel has the honors this morning.
1: All right, our Smucker's jars are ready to go. Let's give them a spin. First up, happy 100th birthday to Norma Jean Stone of Allentown, Pennsylvania. The first thing this sports superfan does every morning is check to see if her favorite teams are playing. She won't miss a game. Happy birthday. Happy 100th birthday to Judy Silverman of Winchester, Massachusetts. Her secret to longevity? Beating everyone at bridge. I hear that. Mm-hmm. Mickey Enten of Boynton Beach, Florida is 100. This World War II Air Force veteran never skips a happy hour with his besties. Maybe there's the secret. Happy 100th birthday to Dr. Hyman Fisher of Livingston, New Jersey. He also served in World War II as a Japanese translator and has 7 children, and all of them became doctors. Yolanda Maggiola of Ridgefield, New Jersey is 100 years old. She's known for her strong faith and her high speed and energy, often nicknamed the Roadrunner. And happy 100th birthday to Gotrude LeWinter of Little Neck, New York. She loves spending time with her big family, including 6 great-grandchildren, and she says her mornings aren't complete without the Today Show. Happy birthday to all of those folks.
0: I love those. It's always so nice to be here for mm-hmm. Smuckers.
1: And their families look forward to seeing their faces on the Smuckers jars.
0: Wonderful lives have all lived. Happy birthday, everyone. We will be back with our 3rd and 4th hours right after our local news and weather.
2: 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Welcome to you today. 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
3: 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Temperatures start to warm up. That's your latest weather. Pop start.
0: Oh, welcome. This is Pop Start.
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8: That will lead an iconic celebration to mark America's 250th birthday. Then later, Dylan's chat with 2 iconic TV parents, Ty Burrell and Julie Bowen, talking about the chances of a modern family reunion.
10: Oh, I think it'd be fun.
11: I think it'd be really fun.
8: 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Okay. Then my conversation with the one and only Shaq.
12: My whole mindset was tomorrow, Mr. Vitale and the whole world will know the name Shaquille O'Neal. 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
8: Opening up about his childhood, career, and the state of basketball. 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Today, Tuesday, June 16th, 2026.
13: From Studio 1A in Rockefeller Plaza, this is the 3rd hour of today.
14: Good morning, everybody. Welcome to the 3rd hour of today. I'm Al, along with Dylan and Craig.
1: Thank you for joining us.
14: Starting your Tuesday morning with us. So, you know, summer's just 5 days away.
1: Okay.
14: Very
1: officially.
14: Excited. Officially kicking in. So a lot of folks getting ready for travel. According to our story, there's this buzz online, which I don't think this is anything new, but I'm old.
3: All right.
14: Like I said, it's called a plop vacation,
3: it's
14: where
3: plop.
14: You wake up, you pack a bag, you land someplace, and then you plop down at the beach or the pool.
3: That's not a vacation, though, is it?
1: I find that the most relaxing vacation.
14: The HuffPost article saying it, you know, can reset your nervous system. It's parent friendly, little to no planning.
3: But is it a vacation if you're just going for the afternoon?
1: Well, no, I think they're saying if you go somewhere.
14: And you, like, you get a beach chair and you just sit down.
3: That's my vacation.
1: Every day, planning all your reservations.
14: Yeah, but that's not new. I mean,
1: just what I do.
14: Yeah, that's what I
3: It's hard to do though. Sometimes if you're traveling with small kids though.
14: Right.
1: Yes, that's not a vacation.
3: No,
14: it's a trip. You go to a place where they've got, you know, like a kid club and you just,
1: there you go. I've never done the kid club.
3: Ever? With all those kids?
1: No, they just don't like to be a part
14: with
1: from
14: all those kids. They've got one. She's got one more than you.
3: Three might as well be 6.
14: No.
3: But wait a minute.
14: No. I was the oldest of 6.
1: My mom was watching the boys the other day, and I come home, and one of the kids also had a friend come over.
3: No.
1: And my mom's face was like,
10: And they're boys. Yes. And they're like peak boy age, too.
1: Yes.
10: Where
1: it's just a lot of noise.
14: A lot of noise. Yeah, it is. It's true. But I don't like doing anything.
1: I agree.
10: Boom. Same here. That's my idea of a vacation.
1: Same.
14: Okay, so a summer party. Yeah. You like a summer party?
10: Oh, I love a summer party.
14: Love a summer party.
10: Yeah.
14: But what do? You throw the party. It's great.
10: Yeah.
14: How do you get rid of people?
10: Yeah, that is
1: you know what you do? That I find is very effective. When you send an invite, you put an end time.
14: Yes.
1: You'll say the party is from 6 to 9.
14: Yes.
1: But at least there is, if you start kicking people out at 9,
14: yeah.
1: You said it was over at 9.
10: So what I do during the week is I hide behind the job. I tell people, I'm like, yeah, well, you know, I got to get up early. I just go upstairs. I'll leave people downstairs.
14: Yeah.
1: And they take the Irish tonight.
10: Oh, yeah.
14: Martha Stewart Magazine. They say, turn the music down, start clearing plates.
10: Wait a minute. Start clearing plates?
14: I do that.
1: I
14: start clearing plates.
1: Start flashing the lights.
14: There you go. I literally, we had a party, and some of Deborah's friends were over. I came down in my pajamas, and I said, good night. You all can stay wherever you want.
1: Was it a onesie?
14: No, it was a nightshirt. I had a little nightcap and a candle, and a little slippers. And
10: why does that make me laugh so much? By the way, how could you be anymore? Al Roker comes downstairs, and Deborah's got her friends over, and he's like, bye.
14: Yeah,
10: that's it.
14: What you
10: oh, God.
14: Come on. Anyway, speaking of parties, a lot of us, the greatest person you never have to worry about getting out of a party? Hoda.
10: Oh, because yes, she just
14: Hoda does the Houdini.
10: Oh.
14: You're talking to her?
1: Gone.
14: You're ever in the Batman movies when Commissioner Gordon's sitting in his office, and then he looks up and there's Batman, and then Batman tells him he turns around and he goes, I hate when he does that. That's Hoda.
10: I was presenting an award to her recently at a charity event here in the city.
14: Uh-huh.
10: Like, presenting this, you know, she gets the award. I was going to go congratulate her after I presented the award. It might have been 3 or 4 minutes.
14: Yeah.
10: Nowhere to be found.
1: I said, where's Hoda? She made a memorable speech.
10: So
1: right?
10: She did.
14: Yes. Oh, yeah.
10: Dropped the mic.
14: Yes. The only thing that would be better with Hoda when she does it, if she did smoke bomb. A lot of us, how many of us do you use? Yeah. Do you track your friends and family on their phone?
10: I think it's creepy.
1: I think it's so creepy. I don't do it.
10: Do you do that with your kids?
14: No.
10: Can they see where you are?
14: No.
10: Okay.
14: So it's mutual.
10: But people
14: smoke bomb.
10: But people are like, this is a big thing for a lot of people.
14: Yeah. Well, the writer for the New York Times recently weighing in, through a casual survey, they found anybody under the age of 35 didn't think it was a big deal, but those over 35 said they might share their location when going someplace crowded or dangerous,
10: maybe. Okay.
14: Which is not a bad idea, but wouldn't do it 24/7. The idea is you really should communicate, build trust through words instead of monitoring blue dots on screen.
1: I do put like air tags in the kids.
14: Yeah, well, I think that makes sense.
10: That's smart.
1: But I'm not like tracking my family.
14: No,
10: but there are couples that do this. Like they're like young couples who are like dating, and I'm like, why do you not trust the other person that much? But
14: well. We'll have to just get Lindsay on the phone and find out. Wow. Coming up, an important today's checklist, the steps we should be taking to protect our brain health as we age. Then later, a group of celebrities giving back to their hometown in a big way. I'll bring you a first-hand look at how the annual Big Slick Charity Weekend is changing lives. Third hour of today is right back after this.
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0: checklist. And June is Alzheimer's and Brain Awareness Month. So this morning we're talking about the important steps that we can all take to protect our brain health as we age. And here to help us do that is preventive neurologist Dr. Richard Isaacson. Welcome, Dr. Isaacson.
1: Doctor, great to be here. Good morning.
0: I mean, let's just start with some of the most exciting things that are happening right now when it comes to what you study, brain health.
1: Yes, so much has changed. If you weren't hopeful in the past, we should be hopeful now. We can do so many things. Let's talk about the blood tests. Blood tests are going to revolutionize, totally change. Just like we get a cholesterol test every year in our 30s, 40s, 50s, 60s, and beyond, we're going to be doing that with brain biomarkers, brain blood tests very soon. Our lab, we created a full panel for people. You can get access to that soon. And one day, we're going to mail a little finger prick card in the mail and send it back and make it more cost-effective and more accessible for all. The other thing, GLP-1s. GLP-1 drugs, you heard about them? Sure. Ozempic, Zepbound, Mounjaro, all those things. One day, I think they're going to also have a proof that we can actually improve or protect brain health by using these drugs.
0: By using those GLP-1 drugs.
1: Exactly. And we can use the blood test to figure out, are the GLP-1s working on the brain?
2: With the blood test, quickly, Doctor, how soon should you start doing those?
1: It's a great question. Most of the time, people with symptoms are going to get a test to figure out, are those symptoms due to Alzheimer's disease? We have developed a panel of blood tests to actually figure out what a person's risk is, and then if a person does something, exercises, brushes their teeth more, does all these things for brain health, do the blood tests improve or change over time, and use them like a cholesterol test, and those will be out soon.
0: Well, to that end, what are some things that people who are watching or listening right now can do to protect their brain?
1: How much time we have? Because we can go on, for hours. So the good news is, there are so many things a person can do. Anyone today, anyone with a brain is at risk for Alzheimer's. And anyone, we're good here? We have that? Okay, good. Check mark. Al's okay. Anyone right now can get up and start moving. Get and move. Exercise loosens up that sticky protein. It's called amyloid protein. You get rid of it.
0: And movement does that.
1: Movement does it. Exercise. Have you heard of zone 2 training?
0: Sure.
1: Steady state training? You just go for a fast walk. That's all you got to do. Sure. You can still have a conversation with a friend. You don't have to push yourself too much. That can actually really help move things. You are what you eat when it comes to brain health also. Blueberries and strawberries instead of a yucky dessert. Fatty fish, wild salmon a couple times a week. Lake trout, mackerel, herring, albacore tuna, sardines. Anyone like sardines? They smell a little great. Again, out for the win. Amazing. So eat a brain healthy diet is absolutely critical. Sleep. You can't sacrifice sleep. Sleep is when the garbage gets taken out. Again, that amyloid protein gets taken out overnight, which is great. Keeping the brain engaged, learning something new. I'm glad people out there are watching. We're learning to get together today. Learning something new is the way to keep the brain sharp as we age.
2: Like word games, puzzles like that?
1: Well, you can do all the Sudoku you want. You're just going to get better at Sudoku. Maybe that's your thing.
2: I just was wondering. Just asking for a friend.
1: Learning something new. I joined a rock band. We're called the Regenerates, not the Degenerates. Oh, the Regenerates, music for the right brain. Learning a new language, keeping the brain engaged has got to be the way to do it.
2: All right. So my dentist would tell me, you've got to make sure your teeth are good because it affects your brain health. And I thought, blah, blah, blah, blah. But you said that's true.
1: I thought the same thing. I thought, whatever, teeth. This, my colleague Ann Rice, one day, I carry around a toothbrush
0: with me.
1: That's
0: not weird at all.
1: That's a little weird. I'm a neurologist. Just get a weird reputation. Has everyone brushed their teeth this morning?
0: Yes. Oh, yeah,
1: great. Has everyone flossed this morning? Okay. Well, flossing, brushing.
3: You have time to floss in the morning.
0: I do.
2: Because it takes hours.
3: Sorry.
2: What are you?
1: Thank you.
3: More of a nighttime thing for me.
1: Okay. Once a day at least. I'm getting regular dental cleaning, seeing a dentist on a regular basis. Mm-hmm. The inflammation, the gunk that builds up here, goes right to the brain and fast forwards brain aging. What are we doing tonight? Flossing.
3: Flossing.
1: Okay. 100%. Okay. Excellent. I got a nurse, so don't leave right here.
3: What about stress? What can we do to manage our stress?
1: Let's take a deep breath. Listen, talking about Alzheimer's, I have 4 family members affected. I hate this disease, but there are so many things we can do, whether it's going out for a walk in nature. I'm slowing down, taking slow, deep breaths, meditation, mindfulness. Everyone needs to find what they need to do, but just slowing down, taking deep breaths.
0: Well done, Dr. Isaacson.
3: Yeah, learned a lot. Practical advice. Thank you so much.
0: Right. Come back.
3: All right, coming up, an epic weekend of fun for a great cause. Al is taking us to the annual Big Slick charity event to see how a group of famous friends are changing lives in their hometown. Then later, 2 legendary TV parents, Modern Family stars Ty Burrell and Julie Bowen, open up about their family life and share their advice for navigating the teenage years. 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

0: back now with an inside look at a star-studded weekend of laughs, music, sports, and most importantly, charity.
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5: Never in a million years I'd think I'd sign clothing like I'm an athlete.
2: And for some of Kansas City's unofficial ambassadors, Rob Riggle, Paul Rudd, and David Koechner, along with Jason Sudeikis, Eric Stonestreet, and Heidi Gardner.
6: Oh, I grew up with pigs and cows. Let's do pig noises.
2: A devotion to funding hope through Children's Mercy is one of the most important roles they've ever taken on.
7: This is the 17th year. When you think back, what goes through your mind?
8: Wow, so many thoughts.
9: Yeah.
10: Well, you can't believe it, really. Yeah. I mean, it's stunning.
11: It's just happened kind of so organically. The things we learned year after year just enabled us to kind of do another one the following year, bigger.
12: Good job on those.
2: What was it about Children's Mercy?
12: Turkey?
8: When I came here the first time, I had a one-year-old and a five-year-old. But for the grace of God, I could be one of those parents out in the hallway. And then when I saw the work they were doing, I was like, I'm in.
12: I like it.
11: The staff, the volunteers, all of these people are incredible.
10: And that's really the whole thing. Big Slick has an office now at Children's Mercy. We've never been invited to the office.
11: I didn't realize we even had one. Can I get a desk?
8: Do they have coffee? Can we pop in?
10: They have a coffee
2: it's
10: maker.
2: It's a cubicle.
11: We didn't have that last year.
13: Get out, dude. Oh, yeah. Uh-oh. Good one.
2: What I find fascinating about this charity, it's not paid staff. It's your families.
5: It's called guilt and obligation based. You know, it's like, all right? It's unusual, but it feels so of this place.
14: My friends and family, I'm from here, and this is the thing that they're most proud of me for my entire life. It really is this beautiful ripple effect.
2: When you meet these kids, does that help energize you?
5: It's fun to put on a show for people, but when you come here and you see not just the kids, but then their families, it gives you so much hope.
15: We don't like to think about it, but you can't deny that there is a tremendous amount of seriousness here. We're performers for a living, but I've never been more nervous than to meet someone in that situation. They teach us something. It's powerful.
2: Dr. Alejandro Quiroga is the hospital's president and CEO.
16: We're allowed to serve over 2,000 pediatric cancer patients a year and tailor the therapy to them. All that thanks to Big Slick.
2: It's work that's touched the lives of patients like Piper and Connor.
17: I know that these people have come together and raised so much money for us, and that's just amazing.
2: What does this place mean to you?
18: A lot. Even when you're not home, you feel home, and you feel safe here.
2: Hi there.
19: Hey, what's your name?
2: Hi, Madeline. How are you? And now I'm getting to join my friends to meet more patients they're helping through this charity event that began as a poker tournament in 2010.
20: It's so cool.
21: Crazy, right?
22: Well, you're not done seeing me yet. I'll probably see you tomorrow.
23: And you went to another kind of magic show.
24: Yeah.
23: Yeah.
2: So you guys have raised over $30 million. What does that mean to Children's Mercy?
15: While $30 million is a lot, no doubt about it, it's a drop in the bucket of what we need to put children's cancers behind us.
11: I remember early on coming to the hospital and they said, Big Slick bought these beds.
2: But the mission to give back continues. So 17 years, or are you thinking about 18?
14: Our families take about 14 days off.
8: We've been able to outdo ourselves every year. It warms my heart and it makes me so proud to be from this town and to be associated with all these amazing people.
2: Group hug!
8: Right on. Ah!
2: Big Slick! Let's bring it in for a big hug. Big Slick, big hug! Yeah. Woo!
5: Thank you.
2: Guys, this year the event raised $4.2 million.
0: That's a lot of money.
2: They have raised more than $34 million in their 17 years. And what's great about it, all of these stars, their families basically run the event. So over 90% of that money goes to Children's Mercy, where they're doing amazing stuff, and everything that happens there, you know, spreads out across the country and around the world. So, so what happens in Kansas City doesn't stay in Kansas.
1: And you've done it now for almost a decade.
2: Yeah, it's been fun
1: for you.
0: Yeah,
1: coming up, some really cool conversations with big stars. Dylan sits down with Ty Burrell and Julie Bowen to get their parenting advice and what they think about a modern family reunion as well. And then I caught up with NBA legend Shaquille O'Neal. We talked about his life, his career, and whether he's a glass half full kind of guy or glass half empty. And the third hour of today comes right back.
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0: We are back now with a great conversation. You got to sit down with two famous sitcom stars.
1: It was such a great conversation. Of course, we all remember Ty Burrell and Julie Bowen from Modern Family. Well, I recently had the chance to catch up with them for my podcast, The Parent Chat, to hear about their real-life experiences raising kids. Hi, guys. Thanks for tuning in to another episode of The Parent Chat. My guests today are from Modern Family, the perfect parents, Claire and Phil Dunphy, better known as Julie Bowen and Ty Burrell. Julie is the mom to three teenage boys. She is my future. And Ty is dad to two teenage girls. They've been through a lot of changes. They've seen their kids go from those cuddly little children into those bigger teenagers who maybe don't talk to you as much. I love their perspective on change and how important it is to who we are going to become. I'm such a fan of both of yours. And
2: thank you.
1: I'm so excited that you guys are back together again. This is kind of scratches the itch of like wanting a reunion.
3: Oh, man.
2: Oh, I'd still do a reunion. Don't worry.
1: Throw it out there.
2: I'm only speaking for me and me alone. But
3: oh, yeah. I think it'd be fun.
2: I do reunion.
3: I think it'd be really
2: fun. Right now, your kids need you all the time.
1: Mm-hmm.
2: There's always somebody who needs to be fed, somebody who's lost their homework, somebody, they always need something. And as they turn into older teenagers, what I've found is 95% of the time, they don't need you.
1: Mm, that's
2: hard. 5% that they do, you cannot predict when it is or what it's going to be about. And you want to be around when it happens.
3: Yeah, totally.
2: Oh, and you also don't know when the conversation's going to happen. I feel like a loomer. Suddenly I'm like in the kitchen. I'm not even a baker. I'm like rolling out. I'm slicing.
3: Totally.
2: I'm doing the slice and bake cookies. But I'm like constantly in the kitchen because you just want to be around. You're not sure when
1: case.
2: That conversation
3: so
2: could happen.
3: When they'll volunteer something that you think, I can have my, especially my youngest 14-year-old, who can seem like she never wants to talk to me again, ever. She wants me out of her life. And then I'll hear from the bedroom, can I get a tuck in? And you're like, oh, okay. So there's...
1: And everything drops.
3: There's a little like...
1: You're like, right.
2: Hey,
1: it's
2: can
1: like,
2: I get a tuck in?
3: I want nothing to do with you, but I'm like,
2: I'm not
3: an adult.
2: Really.
3: Yeah. I'm not ready to be on my own.
1: I mean, all the research says that kids thrive with boundaries.
3: Yeah.
1: You know, it's our job as parents to create those boundaries, and that's just the constraints you have to live within.
2: Oh, yeah.
1: You know, and they will be better for it.
3: My mom always said, my mom was a teacher, and she always insisted that kids were smart enough emotionally to know that boundaries were love.
1: Mm-hmm. Yeah.
3: That she was like, even if you're in a fight, a kid knows intuitively over time that boundaries are a form of love. Sometimes it takes us our whole life to feel that way about our parents.
1: They were loving us by doing that.
3: But
1: we like to end on like a parenting win. Something that you really feel like, I'm crushing this parenting thing. I've got this.
3: Gosh, I don't know if I feel like I'm crushing anything right now. You know, if nothing else, even if they are annoyed by this period in their lives, I have been able to be there for like the quotidian, just day in, day out stuff.
1: And, I love that.
3: You know, that's a weird thing to say as a victory, but it's a huge victory.
1: Yeah. And they appreciate that.
2: I have to say my win is, it's either a long game or it's indirect. It's not like, Mom, thank you for letting me wash these dishes. Like, what a valuable life lesson about giving back and participating. But they'll go to somebody's house, and I'll get a call or a text from the family the next saying, your children are so delightful. Mm. They got up and washed the dishes without anyone asking. And I'm like, thank you. Thank you.
1: Worth it.
2: Yeah. So you don't always get it to your face, but you get it later.
1: Compliments from other parents go a long way.
2: Yeah. It really matters.
1: Yeah. I could have talked to them all day. You can hear the full conversation we had by searching for The Parent Chat on YouTube or wherever you get your podcasts.
0: That's a good podcast.
4: Really cool.
0: Oh, people should download and subscribe.
1: You know what other podcast I like?
0: What's that?
1: Yours.
0: Oh,
4: well, guess what? You're in luck because we have a great conversation with a sports and pop culture icon thanks to Mr. Melvin's podcast.
0: I caught up with the one and only Shaquille O'Neal for my podcast, Glass Half Full. We had some laughs, and I learned a lot about one of the NBA's best players of all time. What are we toasting to?
5: Life.
0: Just life.
5: Me making you look bad on your own podcast.
0: That's how we're going to start this.
5: Me and you always fight, bro.
0: We do. And by the way, I don't think it's a coincidence that since you started beefing with me, my career is sort of... So I should probably attribute some of my success to Shaq.
5: First of all, it's not beef. It's just competition.
0: That's true. Yeah. That's true.
5: You know, I love you and I respect you. I'm also proud of you.
0: Would you consider yourself a glass half full or a glass half empty kind of guy?
5: Half empty.
0: Really?
5: Yeah.
0: That actually surprises me. Why would you consider a glass half empty?
5: Because there's always work to do.
0: Even at this stage?
5: Yeah.
0: What's the work? I mean...
5: Just continue to inspire people, you know, continue to learn about myself and continue to do excellent business.
0: Can you point to a single moment where you went from Shaquille O'Neal to Shaq?
5: It was the last day of me being a juvenile delinquent. Growing up, had a great life. Just didn't develop my leadership skills until it was forced into me. Father always said, be a leader, not a follower. And I never knew what that meant. Got disciplined one last time and then said, you know what? I'm going to start doing right. It wasn't until people started telling me I was great. The first famous guy to come to my house was Ernie Johnson. Ernie Johnson came to my house and did an interview on me and my family. Yeah, TNT.
0: Wait a minute.
5: Yeah.
0: The guy you sitting next to now was, I never knew that.
5: Yeah, and then growing up in high school, it was always a dream for Dick Vitale to say my name. So we attended the All-American game and it was a whole bunch of guys there from New York and all these guys from these big cities. And I get in line and I was like, hey, Mr. Vitale, how are you, sir?

0: It sounds like you watch the when you watch the game now, you get a little frustrated.
1: I do get a little frustrated because these guys are because we have to you know protect this thing of ours. And the reason why I love the game so much, my father took me to a game and he borrowed money from his friend Mingo. What's up, Mingo? And we went to the game and it was a terrible game. And my father was mad and he said, "Man, if you ever get to this level and people pay hard earned money, make sure you give them a show." I always wanted to give people a show. That's why I did like certain little silly things and looked at the kids and interacted with kids. They're paying money.
0: Yes.
1: And we get paid off some of the money that they pay.
0: Yes.
1: Let's give them a show.
0: Two questions for the road. What is one moment that Shaq is still chasing? What's one thing you haven't done that you still want to do?
1: I want to get Botox in the face like you do so I can look young.
0: Got him.
1: Oh, I'm back.
0: To be clear, I've never gotten Botox. Never had any Botox.
1: Hey.
0: I do use a serum sometimes. But to be fair, you've got very nice skin too.
1: Yeah, but I don't use Botox.
0: What is one moment that when you are 6 feet underground, what's one moment that you hope people remember you for?
1: I just want them to say he was a nice guy. You know, we take pride in just being regular people.
0: Okay.
1: It's a great podcast. Thanks for having me. I got you. Okay. Appreciate you, bro.
0: I love you too. And so does America. Thank you. I always enjoy a good conversation with Shaq. He's a riot. He's almost as much fun as Al Roker. That's just a taste of one episode of Glass Half Full. You can watch it on YouTube. You can also listen on Apple, Spotify, or wherever you get your podcast.
2: 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What the heck?
3: You should start one.
0: That's the last thing you need.
2: Oh, wow. That's right. Our producer, Pete Green, said, yeah, it's called Who Cares?
0: I listen to that.
2: Still to come, a look at some of the iconic ships that will lead an unforgettable parade on the water in celebration of America's 250th birthday. How you can get on board as well. And then later on today, food, the perfect party dish, a delicious pasta salad, and a cocktail you're going to be sipping all summer long. Third Hour of Today, I'll be right back.
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1: This is where we drive the ship. 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
2: Okay.
1: Let's see if you can get it around.
2: Grab and pull?
1: Just pull as hard as you can.
2: Oh.
1: Keep on going.
2: Oh, my God. Okay.
1: Oh, you're doing great, Priscilla. Come on. All right. Got it.
2: That was hard.
0: It's where Coast Guard cadets have trained since 1946. 23-year-old cadet Grant Gibson is on his third week aboard.
2: What is it like being a part of this history?
3: It is really special.
0: Like any great recruit, I couldn't disembark without first climbing the mast.
2: Okay.
0: Stepping into my harness.
2: Now I feel ready.
0: It was go time.
1: There you go. You're doing great. Don't look down.
2: I know. I am a little afraid of heights.
1: This is how you overcome those fears.
0: And sure enough, I did. With that, it was time to hop aboard the USS Kearsarge, one of the more than 40 naval vessels also set to join the flotilla.
2: All right, I have got my uniform, my name tag, and I am going to transform into a sailor for the day. I'm ready.
0: Now that I looked the part, it was time to meet my lieutenant commander.
4: This is our flight deck.
2: Okay.
4: So basically an airport on the water.
0: From the flight deck to the hovercraft, the massive amphibious assault ship is designed to carry aircraft, vehicles, and Marines. I got to work in the pilot house, learning how to communicate in the event of an emergency.
2: Aft steering, pilot house, transferring steering to aft steering.
4: Very good.
0: And even alerting the crew when the captain leaves the ship.
5: It goes four bells and sets of two.
0: Memories that everyday Americans can make too, as this international fleet makes its way up the East Coast.
6: It's an honor to be able to be on the ship.
0: As meaningful to them as it is to the men and women guiding these ships into New York Harbor.
2: What do you think that's going to feel like for you?
4: Very impactful on a personal level, too. My wife will have just gotten back from deployment. And we'll be there together, and that's going to be incredible.
1: It's going to be an experience that none of us are ever going to forget. You're going to represent this country with pride.
7: Happy America 250!
8: Thanks so much, Priscilla. Coast Guard Eagle making its way up the coast right now, heading to its next stop in Norfolk, Virginia, before arriving in Baltimore and then on to New York. I'm going to be thrilled. July 4th,
9: yeah.
8: I get to be on the Eagle.
10: You get to be on that.
8: And what ship are you going to be on?
10: I think I'm on a boat to check out all the parties.
8: Oh, you're going to be zipping back and forth.
10: You're
9: on the party boat.
10: I'm on the party boat.
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10: Yes.
8: Catch NBC's exclusive live coverage of Sail 4th 250 right here on July 4th. Our senior producer, Pete Breen, is going to be one of the anchors. They're literally going to put him on a chain and drop him in the harbor. It's going to be great.
9: Happy birthday, America.
10: Coming up on Today Food, we're using up all those summer veggies in a delicious take on pasta salad. 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

0: This morning on Today Food, the perfect weeknight summer meal with some help from a member of our Today Show family. Chrissy Downey is a food stylist and the content creator behind the Instagram and TikTok accounts Across Chrissy's Table. She is showing us an easy pasta salad packed with veggies and a refreshing cocktail, too. Chrissy, take it away.
1: Hey, Third Hour friends. Today we are making the most fun, easy summer grilling recipe. You're going to love it. It's going to be on rotation all summer long. I have some tomatoes and corn. They'll go straight on the grill. And then we're going to cut up some bell peppers, asparagus, zucchini, and a little red onion. I like to cut everything up into kind of bigger pieces because the more surface area that's on the vegetable, the more char you're going to get from it on the grill. Then I have all this asparagus. The best way to trim asparagus, the bottom is a little woody and hard to eat, but if you just give it a little crack right at the bottom, it'll naturally snap right where it gets tender at the stem. My grill pan is getting nice and hot, but in the meantime, I'm just going to drizzle a bit of olive oil all over the vegetables and then season them generously with some salt and some black pepper. The pasta water is boiling now, so I gave it a very generous seasoning of salt, and I'm adding in the pasta. Now we're going to add our veggies right to the grill. Something I love about this dish is that it's an excellent way to use up any leftovers. I have all my vegetables that just came off the grill. I let them cool down for 10 or so minutes, and I'm just going to chop them up into small bite-sized pieces. You can use whatever's available at your farmer's market or your grocery store. We just want some fun summer vegetables that grill up nicely. I'm going to add in some Kalamata olives and some feta cheese just because I had them in the fridge. So you can really mix and match with it. I have this big mixing bowl. I'm just going to add all the chopped up vegetables right in it. I'm just cutting the corn kernels off of 4 ears of corn also. Grilled corn is our summer reward for a long winter. It is just the most delicious thing. We're going to make a really easy and simple dressing to bring everything together. I'm just going to use a microplane to grate in 1 garlic clove into a jar. I'm going to do about a total of 1/4 cup of vinegar, and I'm going to do 1/2 balsamic vinegar and 1/2 red wine vinegar. Trust me, they pair together beautifully. And then I'm just kind of throwing in whatever herbs I have. So right now I have some dill and some basil, and I'm going to just tear them up and put them right in the dressing. Then I'm going to season with about 1 tablespoon of kosher salt, some black pepper, and then I'm going to do about 1/2 cup of olive oil. You can see, I'm just measuring with my heart. It's going to be delicious no matter what. And then I just take a fork and give it a nice whisk. Okay, let's bring it all together now. So I have 1 pound of cooked bow ties. I'm just going to add them into the bowl with the vegetables. And then I'm going to add in about 1 cup of Kalamata olives. And then I'm just crumbling in some feta cheese, giving our dressing 1 last little whisk. And I'm going to pour it all over the top, all the herbs, everything in there. And then let's just mix it all together. Oh my gosh, it smells beautiful. I have the pasta salad all coming together in the fridge right now, and we're going to make a fun cocktail in the meantime. I have an empty jar, and I'm going to take just a small handful of raspberries and just a handful of mint leaves. And then I'm just going to give it a quick muddle. Then I'm going to add in some elderflower liqueur. I'm going to stir it all together. We have some Prosecco. Woo! And I have a glass full of ice. I'm going to just add about 1/3 of the way of Prosecco in the glass. Then I'm going to add in our raspberry elderflower liqueur mixture. I'm not fully straining it. It's going to get some of the raspberry chunks in it, but I don't want it to be all the raspberry chunks. And then just going to top it off with some seltzer. All right, a little grilled veggie pasta salad. My raspberry Hugo spritz. What more could you possibly need? Super fresh, super summery, and they pair together perfectly. Cheers to the Third Hour. See you in the studio.
0: Chrissy, thank you.
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0: 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Well, you can make these at home. 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
6: Well, that does it for today. Tomorrow on the third hour of today, Severance star Brett Lauer is going to be live talking about her thrilling new series.
0: Coming up on Jen and Chanel, Rashida Jones stops by.
2: All right. We will see you right back here tomorrow. But for now, have a great day.
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7: People who literally are up all night to bring this show to you. 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
7: When we go out there and we get to meet people and they say, I love you, you feel like family. 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
9: 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We feed off that energy.
7: They're the reason we get up in the morning. It's the excitement of being part of something that's bigger than you. Good morning. Welcome to Today. 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
9: 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Next level.
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13: Yeah, we got it. Yeah, we're shining today.
14: From the heart of New York City, it's Today with Jenna and Chanel.
13: Yeah, we got it. Yeah, we're shining today.
14: With today's guests, actors and screenwriters Rashida Jones and Will McCormack.
13: Everything feels all right with Jenna and Chanel. We're shining.
0: Hi.
15: Hi, guys.
0: How are you?
15: You had quite a travel day.
0: I was just about to say, I was going to wear this yesterday and celebrate the Knicks.
15: I know.
0: And I watched, and you killed it yesterday. I was like, my son was like, of all days, Mom, to miss
15: you had show. You had some travel delays that got you stuck in Chicago.
0: But you know when they say weather and you look up at the sky and you're like, well, where is the weather? I was in Chicago coming back on, supposed to come back on Sunday, and they said that it was supposed to storm. So I'm like,
15: but then there was no storm.
0: There's no storm.
15: I hate that.
0: And I'm not a meteorologist, so what am I supposed to say? But it's like,
15: well, and probably there were storms somewhere which impacted you, or they thought there were going to be storms.
0: But like so many of us were canceled or delayed, and there were no storms.
15: Well, by the way, that's summer travel for you, man.
0: It's very true.
15: There was once a time on the show where I was dropping the kids at camp, and I was flying from Texas, and my flight was canceled.
0: So to come back to New York?
15: To come back to New York, my flight was canceled. Bad storms, like, I guess, in Texas. So I had to, like, figure out some reroute where I flew through Ohio when I finally could get out, spent the night at the airport, and then got here for work. It's like, we just got to give ourselves grace.
0: Yeah.
15: You know?
0: You said that in a text.
15: Yeah.
0: I'm trying to figure out, well, if I fly here, then maybe I can go there. And you know what happens? One of our colleagues decided to keep going on a different flight, just happened to be in Chicago, and didn't get here until 3 o'clock in the morning.
15: Yeah, so like, it is what it is.
0: All right.
15: Well, there were some buzzy relationship headlines overnight. So we are so excited because we are kicking off a new series called Jenna and Chanel's Good News, Bad News.
0: Oh, that's cute. I like that.
15: By the way, this is like, you know, sometimes when you were little and your mom would be like, do you want to hear the good news or the bad news
0: that's
15: first?
0: True.
15: We always start
0: you
15: with
0: always
15: the good
0: start
15: news.
0: With good news.
15: You got to start with the good news.
0: I agree.
15: Shall we do that?
0: Let's start with some good news. Okay, here's your good news. After months of speculation, Tom Holland has confirmed he and Zendaya are indeed married.
15: Yay! So when he asked, when he was asked if those fake AI photos, which I never saw, I'm so glad I didn't see those, of their wedding day that evidently looked really real, fooled his family. Tom told Esquire magazine, obviously, no. Because my family was there when we got married, which makes total sense.
8: Although sometimes those AI pictures, one of these days I'll rant about that. They look so real, you know, and I'm like, that doesn't even look like me. Anyway, okay, congratulations again to the happy couple. Mm-hmm. Okay, now for some bad news.
15: Okay, this is really bad news, though, and we love both of these people. Jelly Roll has filed for divorce from his wife, Bunny XO, after nearly 10 years of marriage. Reports are that the decision was mutual. It's a private family matter. Bunny was on our show back in February. There she is. She had a book out, and she spoke so lovingly. I mean, do you remember this, Chanel, about her husband?
8: And I have to admit to you guys, I wasn't really familiar with her. She had that book. It was a bestseller, and I know Jelly Roll. But when she came on, she just charmed all of us. Mm-hmm. I remember even on social media, people loved her for her honesty and authenticity. And we played this video where he was crying, and he thanked her for saving his life. And I'm sure they still are close, and, you know, two things can be true, but...
15: You know, it's so sad, and we have no idea. This is not our business, but I guess we're making it our business.
8: Well, if we zoom out and not talk about them specifically, we had an expert here on not too long
15: ago.
8: She was lovely. And she talked about the fact that these days there are it's just too much pressure on partners and on marriage. And I'd never heard anybody say that before, but I think she's right.
15: No, she said it's really hard because now, in this time where we're not necessarily living by our families, living in, you know, our tribes with the people that take care of us, we depend on our spouses for everything. It's like they're our best friends.
8: Yep.
15: They save us.
8: You want them to make you laugh. You want them to save you. And then you also want them to be romantic.
15: Yes.
8: And she's like, you know, she said, you can't be for the ladies. And she was talking to the guys. She was like, they can't be your mother and then be your romantic partner. Because then all of a sudden, you know, you lose the sparks.
15: Romance.
8: Right? So I think that's a relatable, you know, topic. Hopefully they can work it out. Yeah. But I do think that there's something there about couples when there's just so much pressure, especially when they're public.
15: Yes.
8: Couples.
15: All right. Well, you know what they say. This is a good news sandwich.
8: Uh-huh.
15: A good news, bad news sandwich. We put the bad news in the middle. But let's end with some good news.
8: This is great news.
15: This is awesome news. We were hoping this would happen.
8: Yes.
15: Our girl, Keke Palmer, and Sean Evans, he's the host of Hot Ones, were spotted out this weekend on a date.
8: Yay!
15: Well, we don't know if it was a date.
8: I don't see. That's, oh, there they are.
15: The very corner, air marked by TMZ, but that's them.
8: Look, he's smiling, though.
15: They're at an Italian restaurant. They're in Brooklyn.
8: I'm so here
15: they
8: for
15: that. They ate pizza and a calzone.
8: God. Now, do we know what they ordered?
15: Yeah, you guys, why are we digging into the menu?
8: Not pizza and a calzone. Who do you think ordered the pizza? Who ordered the calzone?
15: I don't know, but I by the way, I haven't had a calzone in a minute.
8: Me neither.
15: And calzones are an underrated food.
8: I agree. You know what? Maybe she did because it's neat. Not that she would care, but when you have a calzone,
15: you can do it with a knife. It's a first date food.
8: It's a first date food.
15: Calzone is more first date than a spaghetti or a pizza.
8: I mean, I'm going to give us credit. We shouted from the rooftops that we thought that they should, but so did the internet. I mean, everybody kind of felt like.
15: And even she shouted it.
8: Yeah, she did.
15: Right? Didn't she say she had a crush on him or something?
8: Yeah, and vice versa. So we'll see. They certainly have chemistry.
15: Yes.
8: Each have their own careers. They have fun together. So he's a bit older. He's 40.
15: Yes.
8: She's 32.
15: I feel like we've just spent like a couple minutes digging into people's business, but illustrating it under good news or bad news.
8: Yeah.
15: Right? I'm like, wow.
8: You're kind of right.
15: Okay, I'm obsessed with this.
8: Okay.
15: You know how cleaning is sort of my...
8: Oh, this is your jam.
15: Pastime. Mm-hmm. Well, soccer is a lot of people's pastimes.
8: Yes.
15: Cleaning is mine. The two have come together.
8: That is true.
15: The World Cup is on full swing, and one team is going viral for their excellent behavior.
8: Tell us about it, Jennifer Schager.
15: Okay, Team Japan. Do you know what they did?
8: What did they do?
15: In Dallas over the weekend? When they were done with their game, the players cleaned their locker room. Spotless.
8: It's like Marie Kondo walked in.
15: Right? Look at the bag of trash and their towels neatly folded. The chairs were stacked.
8: Can they please come to my house and talk to my teenager?
15: Look, they put all of whatever that is over neatly in the corner. It looks so nice. That's not all, though, you guys. Their fans went viral, too, because there were video of fans cleaning the stadium as they left.
8: And you know what? This is not community service. This is not because they were told they have to. It's just because they feel like it's the right thing to do.
15: It's respectful.
8: I sure wouldn't want them to pan to something where we leave it. Oh, my gosh. Popcorn all over the
15: place. They go to
8: the
15: Met Stadium after a game, and they're going to be like, whoa.
8: Wow. I love that, and I would be a part of a movement that would be willing, as a society, to do that.
15: I would.
8: I really
15: too.
8: Would. Of course,
15: and I'm
8: going
15: to start being better about it here.
8: Okay, what are we going to do? I don't know.
15: Does anybody have any Windex? I'd like to wipe down this table.
8: Something.
15: Does anybody have any cleaning supplies?
8: Because all the things.
15: This table.
8: There you go. It's all our fingerprints.
15: Is pretty dirty. See? See?
8: I just
15: oh, look, you're in it.
8: Oh, there you go.
15: It's a mirror.
8: I just think that that is. I don't know. I just think that's very
15: thank you, Sean, but I don't think a Kleenex is going to do it.
8: I know. But he tried.
15: Thank
8: he
15: you.
8: Tried.
15: If I was dusting, I know.
8: Do you, wait, last question. Do
15: maybe
8: you,
15: somebody will come out. No, go ahead and come out with it.
8: What? Well, come
15: the
8: out with what?
15: Supplies.
8: Oh, my gosh. Wait, I have a question while they come out with it.
15: Yes.
8: Ready? When it comes to cleaning, poor Sean is sweating now trying
15: I know.
8: To find. Okay, when it here's a question for you at home. When it comes to cleaning, and I mean this sincerely, is it nature or nurture? Because I think we can all be told, you know, clean up your stuff. You're in kindergarten. Put your rug away. But some people just innately are
15: well,
8: organizers.
15: My mother is a preternaturally clean human.
8: Mm.
15: She likes order. She loved to clean. And we, and in fact, like I would clean the countertops and then she'd come back and do it again.
8: Like growing up?
15: Oh, yeah.
8: Wow.
15: She's excellent with Windex. Mm. She would clean the windows and then all of a sudden, because she'd be like, don't get your sticky paw prints on the windows. Oh, please, yes.
8: Oh, my gosh.
15: Oh, you want me to use this or we got a micro towel? No.
8: Not a micro towel. That's, you're the real deal.
15: See, look, y'all. Okay, ready?
8: Do you have micro towels
15: sorry.
8: At home? Do I need to get micro towels?
15: Oh, yeah, you do.
8: Not paper
15: microfiber.
8: Towels?
15: Microfiber. You clean it. Look. Oh, thank you.
8: No, not Clorox wipes.
15: Not. Oh.
8: That'll. No, this
15: you
8: is
15: guys,
8: clear.
15: You guys, tell me.
8: Look at that.
15: Tell me that
8: look
15: this does
8: that.
15: Not look more satisfying.
8: Yeah. Good job. Good news, Jennifer Shager.
15: So I think it's nature.
8: You think it's nature?
15: But I will say, I was not clean till senior year in college.
8: Really?
15: Yeah, I was very messy.
8: A mess.
15: So
8: right.
15: If your kid isn't there yet,
8: there's still hope.
15: Time.
8: There you go.
15: Wow, that was a real crazy chat. We've got a great show for you. Actors and screenwriters Rashida Jones and Will McCormack are here with a look at their new movie.
8: But first, the perfect way to spend an afternoon with Jenna. A Pilates class with our cats. She's still cleaning, just so you guys know. Our fun NYC adventure right after
15: look
8: this.
15: Look at this. Look at this.
8: Yeah, I
15: get
8: see
15: in here.
8: There.
15: Get in here, people.
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15: My love of cats is no secret, so when I heard about a Pilates class with adoptable kittens, I thought Chanel and I would have such a wonderful day.
8: Yeah. No, I'm just kidding. Why not, right? So we put on our workout outfits and headed across town to check out this viral class.
20: Since Chanel and I have become partners.
21: Have you ever pet a cat?
8: No.
20: I have tried to talk her into my love of cats.
22: For me, cats are like mysterious and like, I don't trust them.
20: She doesn't know them like I do. So I thought, what's a better way to bond than to introduce her to one of my greatest passions? which is cats. Pilates is the combination of two things, cats and Pilates.
22: I am going to do Pilates. I can't even say it with kids.
20: This has gone viral. We saw it on Instagram, and I knew that only one person would appreciate it as much as me. Chanel.
22: She likes cats. Like, if you put me in a room full of Beyoncés, I, too, would be very excited. Like, so if I'm stretching, is it going to, like, come around me? Like, walk around?
1: And then it was time for class to begin.
4: Welcome.
20: She's scared of cats.
4: I am.
20: Don't worry. Change her ways, because I love cats.
4: This is the perfect recipe to really start to love cats. This is like, your okay. journey begins now.
22: I'm being dishonest if I were to tell people that I'm looking forward to this in any way.
20: Look at those two.
22: Oh, boy.
20: Look at them.
4: I started this because I am obsessed with fostering kittens. There's so many animals that need help.
14: Each Pilates class partners with an animal rescue. Puppy Kitty NYC brought in today's kittens.
1: Which I wasn't quite prepared for.
20: Chanel, look. Look at him. Chanel, there's one right by you. You don't. Look, they're small. Meet Ginger, Chanel. Are you crying? Are you crying because you're laughing or you're scared? Are you crying out of fear? Wait. Are you scared?
1: Eventually, I calmed my nerves and we got to the workout.
4: We're going to start in a tabletop, everyone. And then you can drop your belly, send your gaze to the sky for cow pose. And exhale, dome the spine, send the gaze to the inner thighs for cat.
15: Cats with the cats.
20: Are y'all brothers?
4: I'm going to put one on your back.
20: Oh, does he like that?
4: Yeah. They're moving so gracefully, like fluid, like water. This is like what Pilates wants us to do. Slow and controlled.
20: Open the chest.
4: Gentle movement on top of animal therapy. I think it's like an explosion of serotonin.
20: Let's do the other leg. So big knee circles.
14: At this point, we needed to deep breaths.
4: And bring your hands to heart center here. Let's take some neck rolls to the right. So just drop that neck, sitting up tall. The second part of the class is designated undistracted kitten playtime. One-on-one time with the kittens.
22: Yeah, let's watch the one.
20: You little guy.
15: Oh, he looks like he's gonna pounce.
20: Well, he is, but. Oh, yeah, come and get it. Hey, hey, hey. Go to cat lady.
22: Yeah. You need to see if you can get close with one.
1: And finally, it was time to try and face my fears and attempt to hold a kitten.
15: No, I can't. Okay.
20: Yes, you can. You can.
15: Okay.
20: She's airy. It's a baby.
22: I know.
15: Okay.
20: It's not gonna hurt you.
22: It's not a rat. It just looks so long.
20: Okay.
22: Ooh, you feel...
4: You want to try with her?
22: Okay.
4: She's so chill.
22: Okay, breathe, yeah, Chanel.
20: Just a
22: breathe,
20: ball.
22: Your God's little creature. Yeah. Ooh, ooh, ooh, you feel the little talons, or what do you call
20: no,
22: those?
20: No, those are claws.
22: They feel like talons.
20: But you, look at you. You have claws.
22: Are you God's little creature? Yes, that's what it
1: is. But someone was the star of playtime.
22: They love Jenna. They
4: hilarious.
22: It's because I'm part cat. I think she is.
14: And Chanel finally started to come around.
22: Now put her on your lap. Okay. Let her calm. Hold her like a baby. Hold her like a baby. Okay.
20: Good at me.
22: So you like them? I do.
20: Say, I like cats.
22: I like cats.
20: Yay!
22: Yay!
1: Do you know what it is? I think...
20: Oh, look.
15: Yeah, don't say don't it in even. Front of Graham and Cracker.
1: Something must... that really
22: no,
1: what their names
22: name?
1: Are?
22: Graham, for? Cracker, and Wafer.
15: Graham.
1: Oh, I'm mad you
15: Can
1: said
15: I
1: Graham
15: you,
1: and Cracker.
15: I'm. You want to hold one?
1: I mean, I...
15: Here, let's give her Wafer.
1: Okay.
15: Is that Wafer?
1: That's not fair. You just took a Zyrtec.
15: I know. We actually took allergy... We're both allergic to cats.
1: Hi.
15: Look, Chanel, Hi. Say I'm sorry to her and all of her species.
1: Sorry. Here's the thing.
15: Say, no, she didn't hear you.
1: What?
15: Say, I'm sorry.
1: So
2: on bones.
15: Here's the thing.
2: I do a show on Saturday mornings called Wild Child. I'll hold lizards and snakes, and it's just something about these little kittens. Something must have happened to me as a child.
15: Yeah.
2: I feel like she wants to jump off.
15: No, she doesn't. You just hold her like a baby.
2: Why are y'all hazing me?
15: Hold her like a baby. By the way, these are some really cute kitties.
2: This is Wafer
15: and Graham, who are up for adoption. Where can you adopt these?
5: Through Puppy Kitty New York City.
15: Puppy Kitty New York City. And Puppy look, kitty. You guys, kitties make really great homes. You always...
2: She wants to go to Cat Lady.
15: Okay, you can put her...
2: Look, twins like you.
15: Oh, look. They're actually brother and sister. I guess they're twins.
2: Yeah. There you go.
15: You guys, so if you are looking for a baby... Think about adopting. You can just head to JennaandChanel.com. And thank you so much to Puppy Kitty NYC. And
2: there you go.
15: Oh, see? Okay. Mm-hmm. Yeah.
2: Yay!
15: All right. But look, this little guy decided he wants to go home.
2: And really and truly, the Pilates class, I get it. If you don't mind things crawling all over you, I was trying to be sincere about it.
15: Well, that sounded sincere.
2: Okay. And Darlie, I was like, man, whatever you're doing, I'm going to do.
15: Yeah, exactly.
2: That means.
15: And you know what? Cats are very therapeutic.
2: There you go. Oh, and Arlo Nomad, it was beautiful
15: for
2: hosting us.
15: Yeah,
2: so
15: thank you.
2: Maybe we'll go back.
15: Will you do Pilates again?
2: Maybe. Up next, writing partners Rashida Jones and Will McCormick. They've got a new movie called The Invite coming up.
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0: Rashida Jones is a Grammy-winning writer, producer, and actress. Will McCormick is an Oscar-winning writer, director, and actor. Together, they've been writing partners for decades and will be receiving a big screenwriting award this weekend at the Nantucket Film Festival.
1: Yeah, now they've written a new movie. It is called The Invite. It's about a couple played by Seth Rogen and Olivia Wilde who invite their free-spirited neighbors to dinner, and it turns into a night they'll never forget. Take a look.
2: Energy is what I was going for. That's what I wanted.
3: Energy's great. We talked a lot about how to capture energy as though that was a real thing we could do.
4: Well, energy is everything.
3: Really?
4: Kinetic, chemical, potential, nuclear, sexual. You cannot really create it or destroy it, but you can find ways to shape it.
3: Beautiful.
5: You shaped it really beautifully here. I love the shape.
2: Thank you.
0: The writing is good. We were just talking about that. Hi, guys.
1: Hi. I know we were saying this movie is all about the writing.
0: You can tell.
1: The dialogue is so good.
2: Thank you.
1: It's kind of a wild premise.
0: I love it.
1: It's a wild
0: And you
1: premise.
0: Guys have been friends for a long time.
6: Long
0: time. Is it true that you met because someone set you guys up on a date?
6: Yes. Will's sister, Mary McCormick, who's a great actress, mm-hmm. we did a movie together, and she said, my brother's your soulmate. Yeah. And in a way, she was right.
7: She was right.
6: She was right.
7: Aww.
6: In a different way.
0: Just a different
6: way.
0: Like, not in a romantic way.
7: Iteration.
1: But,
7: yeah.
1: But you dated for a little bit and then you realized.
6: 3 weeks?
7: 3 weeks.
1: Three. A lot can happen in 3 weeks.
6: We were drunk. We were very drunk. The whole time.
7: We were out a lot.
1: Okay. So we heard that one of the truest tests of your friendship is you once went to Italy together sort of on a writing trip.
6: Research trip.
1: Research. Ooh, yes. Yeah, all of a sudden you had to research.
6: Yeah, great work. Great work trip.
1: And what went down there?
6: We actually did a very good job. We hit 11 cities in 8 days.
1: Wow.
6: We were very proud of ourselves. And then, I don't know if you remember that Icelandic volcano?
1: Yes. Yes.
6: That thing where it was like, it just changed everything.
1: Oh, yeah.
6: No flights were going out. And then like our real journey began. And we had to rent a car and like Will drove through the Pyrenees in the middle of the night. And we had like a 40-hour day where we were very tense.
7: With Rashida on a laptop.
6: On a laptop. Writing.
0: Ideas. That sounds like a movie.
7: Just planes, trains, and automobiles.
0: It could be. It's great. Yeah. Well, speaking of movie, let's talk about The Invite. Yeah. So good. We were just saying, first of all, it's an all-star cast. But what was the process writing together?
7: You know, we wrote this movie side by side, and it's based on a beautiful Spanish film called Sentimental by Cesc Gay. And so the source material is so incredible, but we really connected to the material. I think when we were younger, we were sort of writing about the heartbreak of love, and mm-hmm. now we're writing about the heartbreak of life. And this movie met us at a moment where it was just really impactful.
0: I think it's going to meet a lot of people, too, because marriage is nuancey and complicated.
6: Yes.
0: And we're at an age now where we're hearing about these couples are doing this. And
6: yes.
0: Have you heard about this couple?
6: Yeah, there's all these new ways to be in a marriage. Mm-hmm. And I think that the kind of tension between the couple who's like falling apart downstairs and they're like, you know, they've just gotten used to such a level of toxicity. Mm-hmm. Being introduced to like a whole new way to be in a relationship is like, you know, exciting.
7: And we got to work with Esther Perel, who's
1: oh my God, we're upset. Yes. We were talking about her earlier.
6: We were just talking about her today. All her like nuggets and gems.
1: We are in love with her. Every time she's on, I like take notes. But she actually told us when she was here that we're relying on our spouses for too much in this day and age. Did she put any of that to work?
6: No, but every time I hear something she said, I'm like, yes.
1: Right?
6: That's
0: not planned, but we literally just talked about her today.
1: Yes. Well, you also have this incredible cast, as we mentioned in the intro, Penelope Cruz, Seth Rogen, Ed Norton, Olivia Wilde. I heard that you guys brought them together and said, like, what are your, you know, here's the script. Mm. Like, tell us what you think. And you had them add in some of their thoughts. Is that real?
6: Yeah, we have.
1: Y'all are open-minded, right?
6: Listen, when you have great writers, great actors like mm-hmm. this, you want to shape the parts to them and their strengths and the things that work for them. And it was Olivia's idea to come together and have this kind of like big brainstorming, like rehearsal workshop session. And it really like the movie crystallized in that week.
1: Yeah.
6: Like it really did.
7: Some of the greatest actors ever.
1: Yeah.
7: So you want their input. And it really started to soar when we got in the room with them.
1: I also
7: exciting.
1: Always feel like if the actor believes what they're saying,
6: exactly.
1: it's more believable for everybody.
6: Yeah.
0: Before you leave us this morning, I want to give flowers to, we just talked about the fact that you went with Amy Poehler to see Maya Rudolph on Broadway.
1: Oh my gosh.
0: We're so happy for her.
1: I'm obsessed with that show, too.
0: And you know what? I love this
1: Did y'all
0: picture.
1: Make those shirts?
6: No, we bought them.
1: Oh,
6: in the lobby.
1: I love that. Okay, that
0: How
1: makes
0: important
1: sense.
0: Are those friendships to you? What would you say?
6: The best. The best. I feel so lucky. I've known my friends for so long. Mm-hmm. Will, Maya was there the day I was born.
1: Oh my
6: she
1: oh
6: held
1: gosh.
6: Me when I was born because her parents were friends. Amy and I have been friends for almost 25 years.
1: Yeah.
6: And everybody kind of knows each other. And when you're around for a long time and you've made it, you know, we're lucky enough to make it and be here and be alive and we get to be grateful together.
1: Yes.
6: And it means everything to me to see Maya on stage, like just being the full range of all of her talent.
1: Yes.
6: Like it's just it's such a... It's a blessing to know somebody that talented.
0: And to celebrate your friends' wins.
6: Yes.
0: Yeah. And to bring it full circle, to celebrate your win, both of you guys. The invite is going to be huge. I already know it. In select theaters on June 26th and nationwide on July 10th.
1: And have fun at the Nantucket Film Festival.
0: Yes.
1: Congratulations.
7: So, so excited.
1: Coming up next, y'all, the viral products that TikTok is making, not us try, but others, right after this. Is that you? Is that you?
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1: Okay, there are so many products on social media that look amazing, but which ones are really worth buying?
0: Well, we're about to find out with the help of three staffers in our series, TikTok Made Us Try It.
1: Okay, first up, we have Kelly.
16: Hi, Kelly.
1: Kelly, what did TikTok make you try?
16: Well, I don't know about the two of you, but when summer hits, I want a frozen cocktail.
1: Mm.
16: So I saw this shaved ice machine on TikTok. People are using it to make snow cones, but I thought it would be fun to make a frozen cocktail for the summer with
1: course.
16: This.
1: Okay.
0: Is it easy?
16: It is easy. So I have one here, and then there's ice that's already in here. So I'm basically just going to press this button.
1: Oh.
0: Oh.
1: Wow. Shaved ice, baby.
16: Oh, my God. Shaved ice. I'm going to try not to make too much of
0: okay,
16: a mess.
0: That's good. Okay.
16: And then in here we have some tequila. Mm. Just drizzle that over the top. Kind of like it's a snow
0: Is this
16: cone.
0: One already made?
16: Well, this is the tequila. That's already made if you want to try that
1: What's
16: one.
1: That? Triple sec?
16: We have tequila, triple sec, and then some lime juice. Mine doesn't look as pretty, but you could play
0: can
16: with it.
0: Can you taste it? It tastes like a lot of ice, but
1: try yours.
16: You can mix it up.
0: Try that one.
16: Here we go.
1: Yeah, that's a lot of ice.
16: This one smells more like tequila, I have to be honest.
1: Okay, well, is that a good thing?
0: Did you pour the whole party?
16: I didn't pour all of it. I'm not a bartender.
0: you just suck tequila through a straw. Yeah, that's a lot.
1: Yeah.
16: Good morning.
1: My eyelash, like, popped off.
0: I know. Don't touch your eyes. We touch cats.
1: Oh, yeah, dang.
16: But I like it. I like it.
0: I mean,
1: is that gonna? Are you gonna try it?
6: No.
0: I mean, but I like
1: but
0: it.
1: But thank
0: your
1: you,
0: house.
1: Kelly.
16: I like it at my house. Too.
0: Yeah, if I could come and do this on your counter.
1: I like the ice. I don't know
16: it
1: that it's great
0: you know
1: for a cocktail.
0: The kids would like snow cones.
16: Snow cones.
0: Yeah.
1: Wow, that
0: was a Snoopy snow cone maker.
1: Alcoholic
0: it was my favorite thing.
1: Okay. Now,
0: Samantha. Okay. What did TikTok make you try?
17: So I've never done anything with my eyebrows before, okay. But I've always been interested in trying out a little stain. So I decided to try the Wonder Skin Brow Stain, and it's really easy to apply. It lasts for 48 hours, so it's not permanent.
1: It stains your eye.
18: You know what you're doing.
17: Yeah,
1: I know.
17: Stain it on
1: I'm scared.
17: A little bit. And then in a minute, I'll just wipe it off with a wet paper towel. And I actually already did the other eyebrow.
1: Oh, yeah.
17: So you can kind of see how it looks afterward.
1: Yeah.
17: And it's really easy to apply. Only lasts 48 hours, so it's nothing permanent. And it's been a good way to ease into eyebrows and mixing it up.
0: This is what I will say. If you have your shape already, so you just need to enhance them, then go for it. But if you don't have your shape, it's going to be like painted Ronald McDonald. Do you know what I mean? Arches.
1: I agree.
17: Until you wipe it off, and then hopefully it leaves a little bit.
1: Yeah, but...
17: Okay.
10: Do you know what I mean?
1: Yeah.
10: God bless you.
1: Yeah. Good luck.
10: Peace be with you.
1: Good luck. Okay.
10: This your eyebrows look great.
11: This I would look like Ronald McDonald.
1: I want to try. Yeah. Sean. So. What did TikTok make you try?
18: TikTok made me try the face tub. So you've seen all these celebrities dunk their face in ice baths. This is Kylie Jenner using this one specifically, but you were just saying...
1: Leslie Bibb does it. Remember, guys? We wanted to do it with her on the show.
18: And Chanel's seen Paris Hilton do it. So
10: what is the point of it?
18: To get rid of puffiness in the face, but eye bags, inflammation.
1: Leslie does it just with a bowl of ice, but this thing...
18: But we're one-upping Leslie Bibb right now, because this has a little mouth straw here,
1: breathe.
18: So you can breathe through it to stay in there longer. Let me...
1: Take off your
18: take my glasses off.
1: Yeah.
18: Hold my hair back.
1: Okay.
11: Not hold your hair back. You didn't hold his hair back.
1: Wait, no. See how long you can stay in, Sean.
11: Oh, no.
1: Sean, stay in. Let's stay in. Sean, stay in. You take a breath, though.
11: Wait, can you breathe, Sean?
1: Yeah, he can breathe. Put your finger up if you can breathe. Okay.
11: But how is
1: Sean, how does that feel on the old face? You don't tell us. Oh.
18: It feels great. It feels so sexy.
1: But it does feel good,
18: right? It does
1: actually
18: feel good. It feels very cooling.
1: He's been
18: great in the summer.
1: He's been in
18: Las Vegas. I was burnt to a crisp, and now I feel actually really refreshed and de-puffed.
1: Good, son.
18: Right? Don't I look fantastic,
1: Chanel? I'm going to try this. I want to try it.
18: Chanel, say something.
10: I know. I'm like speechless.
18: Yeah.
10: I mean, men and women swear by it. You're supposed to de-puff and all the things.
1: I'd like to do it.
10: You look 12 now, Sean.
1: Thank you, Sean.
18: Thank you so much.
1: Thank you, honey. All right.
10: Up next, a beautiful story of love, heartbreak, and family.
1: Sophie Chen Keller shares her new novel. It's a beautiful one. It is called Little Wonder. We're going to talk.
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1: They're about it right after this.

0: Today we are exploring the pages of a beautiful new book. It's called Little Wonder, written by Sophie Chen Keller.
1: It is a love letter to Sophie's homeland of China. It is filled with heart, music, and courage. And it's the latest book from my publishing company, Thousand Voices. But I wasn't the only one to fall in love with this story. Take a look. As a baby, Sophie Chen Keller lived in a dormitory in Beijing with her mother. She eventually immigrated to America and became a classically trained pianist. After getting married and having a baby of her own, Sophie moved back to China. It was there that a book began to take shape. Little Wonder is a story about a young musical prodigy whose mother will do anything she can to give her son the opportunities she knows he deserves.
2: Lots of the pieces mentioned in the book are pieces I also play.
1: But on the brink of his big break at a crowded train station in Beijing, they are separated. What follows is a heartbreaking, hopeful journey of a mother and a son fighting to find their way back together. It is a story so beautiful that I decided to share it with a friend.
3: I'm calling to tell you, I'm choosing your book, Little Wonder, as an Oprah's Book Club selection. Yes!
4: Oh my God!
0: Wow.
1: Sophie, I'm crying again.
0: I mean, what an honor.
1: When I was part of that calling you, Oprah didn't cry. I don't think you cried, or maybe you did when you got the phone, but I did because I love this book. I love it so much. How did you feel when you got that call? I pretended we had a meeting, but really Oprah was sitting in my dressing room.
5: Yeah, so that day, my six-year-old was home sick from school. He had the flu. And he had passed the flu on to my one-year-old.
1: Oh, my gosh.
5: And so when the phone rang, I had my daughter strapped into the baby carrier, and I was bouncing her on the yoga ball, and I had my son curled up on the rocking chair beside me.
1: Yeah.
5: And then you started to speak, and then Oprah started to speak, and despite the circumstances, it was just so special to share that moment with my two kids because they're the heart of this book.
1: Yeah.
5: And so I'll never forget that call and that day. And I'm so grateful to you, Jenna, for all the love you put into this book.
0: You and I were just talking before the show. You know, it's been a long time coming with this book, and now the day is finally here. And I think a lot of people can learn from the fact that it wasn't just immediate yeses when you pitched this idea. So to get some no's and then now end up with Jenna and Oprah singing your praises, how does that feel?
5: Yeah, it's been a long and winding journey. My first book, The Lustre of Lost Things, came out almost 10 years ago. And since then, I've had three agents, and I started writing this book 5 years ago while I was living in China. And so the view from here today, after this long climb, is just everything I dreamed it would be when I was a little girl listening to my mom tell me bedtime stories and wishing to be a writer myself.
1: Wow. I love it so much. I got to meet your mom and your baby last night as we celebrated on the day before your pub day. As a child, I heard you actually used reading as a way to learn English. Yes. What is your relationship with reading and now writing meant to you?
5: So I moved to the U.S. when I was 4 years old. So my first language was Mandarin. And to help me with English, my mom would check out stacks of books from the library. And every night before bed, she would read them to me, book after magical book. And that was the beginning of my love for stories. As soon as I could hold a pencil, I was writing little stories of my own. And if anyone asked me what I wanted to be when I grew up, I said, I want to be a writer.
0: Wow.
5: Yeah, and then when I went to college, I decided to be practical. And so I majored in economics. And after graduating, I found a job in New York City. And that's where I met my husband. And as we were talking about our dreams, we had this wild idea of why not chase those dreams now? And so before we were married, we both left our jobs, and he went back to graduate school, and I started writing my first book.
1: Oh, my God, it's so beautiful. The thing is what I said to Sophie, is that some people have all the talent, because you're also a classically trained pianist.
5: Yeah, so I started learning the piano when I was 7 years old. My mom signed me up for group lessons at the local library, and I enjoyed those lessons, so she found a private teacher for me. And she bought me a used piano for $500.
1: Yeah.
5: And at the time, she was a teaching assistant. She earned like $900 a month.
1: But she gave that money. Yeah, she knew there was something in you.
5: Exactly. She made that sacrifice because she wanted me to have all the opportunities she had never had.
1: And that's so much like Song and River in the book.
5: Exactly. Yeah. And so I grew up playing the piano. And then when I went to college, I stopped playing. And for a long time, I didn't touch a piano again. And then after my son was born, I had read that classical music was good for baby's brain development. So I started playing him recordings of the pieces I used to play.
0: Wow.
5: And then at night, I started waking with this ache in my hands, almost as if my fingers wanted to stretch.
0: You to get back on those keys.
5: Exactly.
1: Don't you wish that we had aches that would tell us to do something good?
0: That's amazing.
1: It's so beautiful. And I know that this music has really led you here. This book is also a tribute to people that have come before in your family. Why was that so important?
5: So I was born in a rural area of northeastern China, a lot like the one depicted in the book.
0: Mm-hmm.
5: My great-grandparents were farmers and fishermen, and my grandparents were teachers and technicians. My aunts and uncles were food cart vendors and taxi drivers.
1: And all of those play into this.
5: Yes, exactly. Yeah. And people like them are the foundation of modern China, and yet so few stories are written about them. So I wrote this story to honor them. And I hope that readers will really see them as people who value hard work and honesty and family above everything. And as people who love to sing karaoke and who like to curse and who have big hopes and dreams for their kids.
1: Well, what this book proves is that a mother's love transcends borders. I've never been to China, but I read this book and I went there with you. Sophie, you're incredible. Thank you so much. Congratulations on everything. You guys, do not miss this book. It will fill you with wonder. It will fill you with hope. Little Wonder, you can get it at your local indie bookstore or today.com/books. And I promise you will feel so good. It's a mother-son love story, so you would love it,
0: too. I love that. Okay, we're answering your questions right after.
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0: It is time to dive into our Instagram question box and find out what the viewers want to know in our series. Ask Away.
1: Okay, so here's the first question. A viewer wants to know, what is the weirdest thing in your purse right now? So
0: we know you don't have a purse.
1: I literally walk around with two cell phones. That's my purse. Okay, so let's look at Jenna's purse. Ooh, it's a nice bag.
0: Well, thank you. It looks okay. Good on you.
1: I know.
0: It's about your size.
1: I mean.
0: Okay, I'm a little nervous.
1: You carry this around all the time?
0: Yes.
1: I get to be the judge of what's the weirdest thing. No, I'm just kidding. This is a lot, Jenna. You need one of those organizers. What is that? Are you
0: a wrapper?
1: A cheese wrapper? What's that?
0: Oh, my friend Minjin gave me this last night. It's real coffee anytime, anywhere. Hal Hager, he's
1: listen,
0: always with
1: me. Mother, I was just about to say.
0: Hal Hager is always
1: with
0: me.
1: Some feminine products, which we all should have.
0: Oh, and from our dinner. It says Jenna.
1: What is that?
0: I don't know. Let's not get too deep.
1: Yeah.
0: All right, you guys, if you have a question for us.
1: But the bag is cute.
0: I'm like, actually, don't look in there.
1: Yeah.
0: Head to our Instagram story.
1: There are some things.

0: When I scraped my car in that parking garage, I was worried that it could be a long process to take care of it. Like a landscaper's first day trimming a hedge maze.
1: I have definitely already been here. Now, was it left, right, or right, left? Well, maybe I'll cut a path out and find my way back later.
0: But it wasn't like that. I filed a claim in under 2 minutes on the Geico app, and they handled it from there. It was taken care of almost as quickly as it happened.
2: It feels good to get help quick. It feels good to Geico.
3: Tomorrow, y'all, we are so excited because our pals Matt Rogers and Bowen Yang will be here.
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3: Oh, you know, she's the reason they won.
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3: And their talent.
5: The word that comes to mind is alive.
6: This is Today.
7: When you walk in here and you see 40 people at 4 a.m. at about a 10, you can't help but feed off that. And you're like, whoa, what's the Studio One at?
5: People who literally are up all night to bring this show to you. 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People that watch the Today Show aren't just watching a show. They're people that are in the family. They're in our family.
7: They're allowing us into their homes every morning.
5: When we go out there and we get to meet people and they say, I love you, you feel like family. I always say, we feel like your family too. That's how we feel.
7: And they're so excited to be there. We get excited. We feed off that energy.
5: They're the reason we get up in the morning. It's the excitement of being part of something that's bigger than you. It's 8 o'clock on Today. Coming up, breaking news, roadshow. The president taking his peace plan overseas, touting his deal with Iran to key allies, and saying it will ensure the regime never has a nuclear weapon. Details still scarce this morning. The hardest issues yet to be resolved. We'll have the latest from the G7 summit. Then, together again, Serena and Venus Williams heading back to Wimbledon, announcing they will be doubles partners for the first time in years. The details just coming in this morning. And hello, Dolly, the queen of country, officially clocking in. Working 9 to 5. From a special tribute show to a museum, even a travel stop and coffee. All the details on her latest ventures as the summer of Dolly heats up. All that plus Yankees Hope Week kicks off today. Who's ready for another season?
8: I got nachos!
5: And what's in a name?
9: You say Los Angeles?
10: You say Los Angeles?
9: Nobody says that.
5: Inside the star-studded debate today, Tuesday, June 16th, 2026.
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5: Well, we are back 8:12, a reason to celebrate. Summer officially arrives on Sunday. But the summer of Dolly Parton, it is in full swing beginning today.
9: Ah, yes, from special tribute shows to a new hotel, a museum, the Queen of Country is making the season bright for her many fans.
26: NBC's Joe Fryer here with a closer look. Hey, Joe.
27: Hey there. So if you just wanted to plan your vacations for the rest of the year around Dolly, you pretty much could. Starting tonight with a trip to hear the Nashville Symphony playing her hits. Then later this month, you can gas up at a Dolly-themed travel stop that will serve Dolly-themed coffee. And that's just the beginning, from a hotel to a Broadway show to a new roller coaster at her theme park. Despite her recent health issues, Dolly is creating all kinds of ways for fans to fill their calendars.
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0: ever before.
1: Dolly won't be there in person, but will appear on video as musicians play from her songbook. A way for fans to fill their hearts before filling their gas tanks. You see, next week, an hour south in the town of Cornersville, Dolly's Tennessean Travel Stop opens, fitting for a performer who spent most of her life on the road.
2: And here I go.
1: At the stop, travelers can get some barbecue and Dolly's brand new coffee.
2: Pour myself a cup of ambition.
1: Yes. It's called Cup of Ambition.
3: We've decided to call this the Summer of Dolly. Is that a pretty accurate title?
4: I love it. I'm all about it. It's always my Summer of Dolly.
1: Rebecca Seaver is Dolly's niece. She's also executive director of Dolly's Life of Many Colors Museum, which will be located inside Dolly's new 245-room Songteller Hotel in Nashville. All of it slated to open in September. The museum is 20,000 square feet, chronicling the 80-year-old's life from her Smoky Mountain childhood to now.
3: How do you even begin to encapsulate a life like Dolly's?
4: I'm so connected to her. We're so bonded. She's such a special person in my life. And so I feel like I'm telling that story from a very authentic place. And as a big fan of hers as well, I kind of know the things that the fans want to see.
2: Dolly.
1: Music icon is clearly keeping busy despite recent health challenges.
2: Be ready for me. I ain't done. I ain't near done. Well, hey there, it's Dolly.
1: Last month, Dolly posted an update on social media, though she canceled her Vegas residency, saying her immune and digestive systems got out of whack the last few years. She reassured fans she's responding well to meds and treatments.
2: I know you're thinking, Lord, sick or well, that girl's always promoting something. Well, that's true, but that's how you get it done.
4: She's like the little Energizer Bunny. We can't keep a good gal down.
3: How is she doing?
4: She's doing great, and I think things just have to shift in a way that makes sense for her. And she's got so many dreams, and she's got so many things that she's still working on. And her team, we know how to keep going and keep doing the things that she needs us to do.
1: That includes a new $50 million ride at her Dollywood theme park opening later this season. Called Night Flight Expedition, it's both a roller coaster and a whitewater river raft adventure. That ride, like Dolly, juggling a lot. The singer now writing and reworking her Broadway musical. Another way to celebrate her illustrious career once the Summer of Dolly is over.
3: That musical, by the way, is titled Dolly, a True Original Musical. It's about her life. Will feature both her well-known songs, but also new music. The hope is to open that on Broadway in the fall or early winter. So that means we can then have Winter of Dolly to go with our Summer of Dolly.
5: I love how you said you could just plan your entire summer vacation around Dolly stuff.
3: All the vacations.
5: Why not?
6: We love her. And she has done so much for the country, obviously, but also especially from her home area there in East Tennessee to lift it up with Dollywood and the library, the books she donates. She's just an incredible person.
3: Yeah. Absolutely.
6: Joe, thanks so much.
5: Thank you. Let us get another check of the weather. Bill Karen's in for Al this morning. Hi, Bill.
7: Oh, good morning. All right. So I know you guys like your science facts, right, Savannah? You like you chat with your friends and everything. This has been a weird spring. What state would you guess has had the most tornadoes so far this year?
5: Me? Who?
7: Yeah, any state. There's no bad answer.
5: That's a trivia.
6: Oklahoma?
7: 49. Not
8: 49.
7: First.
8: 49?
5: Okay. What's your guess?
8: Let's go with Kansas.
5: Oh, Kansas. She's from Kansas.
6: Here's what I think.
5: But I don't think
7: Kansas is 52.
8: Oh.
5: Oh, what about Illinois?
6: What do you mean 52?
7: Ooh.
8: You know what? Let's say Illinois.
5: Illinois.
8: I don't usually.
7: Savannah is locked in. Illinois is number one with 145 tornadoes so far this year.
8: That's crazy.
7: Amazing, Savannah. That's really impressive.
5: Thank you.
7: Yeah, I know. Willie's got to up his game.
6: Yeah.
7: All right. So as far as the big weather stories go over the next 3 days, heavy rainfall from a possible tropical depression, maybe a tropical storm, coastal Texas into Louisiana. Tomorrow, the reason we were bringing up the whole tornado thing, we're going to have a big tornado threat right from Missouri through Illinois into Indiana. Maybe not just tornadoes, but the scary ones, the ones that are really strong on the ground, moving fast for a long period of time. We're really focusing between St. Louis and Chicago. And as we just mentioned, this is an area that's been very hard hit already this spring. Finally, by the time we get to Thursday, severe weather possible from Kentucky all the way through the mid-Atlantic. It's not going to be widespread, not going to be tornadoes, most likely wind damage, and it'll be scattered. But just keep that in mind for any of your travel plans as we go throughout your Thursday into your Thursday afternoon, up and down I-95. That's a look at your national forecast. Now here's a look at the weather outside your window.
5: Right now, we've got special guests from the Bronx right here, the New York Yankees.
0: They're with us to talk about a cause near and dear to their hearts. It's the Yankees' annual Hope Week. With us, manager Aaron Boone, pitcher Cam Schlittler, and second baseman Jazz Chisholm Jr. Guys, good morning. Thanks for being here.
9: Good
0: Great
9: morning.
0: To see you.
9: Good morning.
0: You know a little bit about the magic of New York City during championship moments. You've been a part of them with this team. With what the Knicks are doing right now, the way the city feels, does it kind of get you guys a little fired up to be a part of that?
9: It definitely does. You know, there's a parade going to happen this week down the Canyon of Heroes, and it's the run that they went on. Obviously captivated this city, captivated us, and hopefully we can join them in a few months in another parade.
5: Is it fun for you guys to see the Knicks enjoying this championship moment?
10: Oh, yeah.
11: Seriously, it's amazing.
5: Really inspiring, good. Right?
10: Oh, yeah, very.
5: Well, speaking of inspiration, this is Yankees Hope Week, and we really love being with you this week because you do so much for the community. Coach, what does it mean? Tell us a little bit about it, what you're going to be doing. You're out in the community all week and what it means to you.
9: Yeah, so this is the 17th year doing it. Essentially, Jason Zillow and his staff pick out stories that are inspiring, everyday stories in the community that are doing amazing thing. And, you know, we get consumed with the 162-game season, the grind that it is. And this is a week where, you know, we talk about perspective a lot throughout the year. And these are weeks and days for our players and for our staff to really exercise that perspective muscle and really give back and shine a light on some amazing people doing amazing things in different communities.
0: Jazz, you guys are having a great season on the field. You're in first place. Got the best record in the American League right now. This guy's marching his way. Maybe some exciting stuff at the end of the season as well. But what's it like for you to be able to use that platform to do stuff like this off the field?
11: I mean, it's amazing. You know, I'm big in the community with giving back and love really being in the community with the guys. So being able to go and help the people that don't have the push, like we have being Yankee players, and to be able to help them like that is just, it's everything for me.
0: And you know, Savannah Cam is a Massachusetts guy.
5: I know.
0: Grew up a Red Sox fan.
5: How are
0: but
5: you
0: now
5: wearing the pinstripe?
0: A star in New York City. So now what's it like to feel that Yankee love and give a little bit back this week?
10: Yeah, it's great. I mean, again, New York's an amazing place. It's very special. You know, I was with Wichita yesterday, you know, with Hope Week and at our bakery in Brooklyn, and it was special. So her brand is really just helping others, and I think that's the biggest thing we can do with the platform we have.
5: Well, we're glad to have you here and shine a light on the good work you're doing this week. And, Aaron, I hope you are hungry because you're going to stick around, I hear, and help us with today's food. We got a good
9: tacos,
5: one.
9: Tacos, margaritas?
5: Yeah, that's ranch. We call it ranch water. It's something like that.
0: On a game day, no less.
9: Yeah, you know.
0: Yeah, why not?
5: But first, this is Today on NBC.
0: Thanks,
5: well,
0: guys.
5: It's our lunchtime. It's late.
12: Back to the songs that never left. Jukebox Oldies is your favorite jukebox. 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

0: Chrissy Bailey. Today, Foo playing a little One Direction because we've got some big news for one of our most beloved staffers here at the Today Show, headed One Direction. It's up. She is known as Across Chrissy's Table on social media, where she shares simple and delicious recipes for the home chef. She is, as I mentioned, also one of our talented food stylists here. She's always smiling. She keeps us well-fed. She's got a great spirit. And this morning, we want to celebrate you, Chrissy, because you are about to begin your next chapter. Good morning. No pressure. We've got Yankees manager Aaron Boone at the tasting table along with our usual crew.
1: So, whatever.
0: Chrissy, we see you. When people come here and they see this beautiful food, a lot of people don't realize it's our talented chefs such as yourself in our kitchen that prepare it. So, but you're now you're on your way. What are you going to do?
1: I'm on my way. I'm so excited. Katie, Allison, and I love being the food stylist here at the show. But now I'm going to focus on my recipes, do some food styling on the side, developing recipes. Hopefully it'll all lead to a book and all that good stuff one day. So,
0: well, I hope people check you out on Instagram or TikTok.
1: Yes.
0: It's Across Chrissy's Table. Ooh. Chrissy with a K.
1: Chrissy with a K.
0: How many followers do you have right now?
1: I have about 210K on TikTok.
0: Okay.
1: And 45K-ish on Instagram.
0: Do you think, America, we can get those numbers up on TikTok, and Instagram?
1: Only Savannah could do
0: it. Chrissy's Table, let's do it. And you're making something you know I'm going to love. Taco Tuesday.
1: We are having Taco Tuesday. We're making a grilled chicken taco, and we're making a really fun pico de gallo that's like a guac salsa hybrid. Who wants to make two things?
0: You're speaking my language.
1: Yeah, so we're going to start with our chicken. So in here we have just some raw chicken breasts, and I added in some avocado oil, some salt and pepper. We're also going to add some grated garlic.
0: Okay. Grated, not minced?
1: Either works.
0: Okay.
1: Whatever works. If you have a microplane, you can do it, or if a knife, you can just cut it up.
0: Okay.
1: Then we have some spices. So we have some cumin, chili powder, paprika, and Mexican oregano. Don't want it to blow all over the plaza. Yeah. But there it is. Some salt and pepper, and some lime zest and juice. That's the key. You need the zest.
0: Why the zest? That's your little secret weapon?
1: That's my little secret. It adds a little bit of extra oils and flavors of lime into the chicken. Really delicious. Anytime you're adding lime or lemon juice to anything, throw in that zest. It'll only make it more citrusy and delicious.
0: So are we marinating this?
1: Yep, you can marinate this just 30 minutes, up to 4 hours, and then we're going to throw it right on the
0: grill. You know what I like about Across Chrissy Table, Across Chrissy's Table on Instagram and TikTok? I actually have looked at your recipes, and they're very approachable for the home chef like me.
1: Exactly. I always want it to be easy. You know, I always say I'm a professionally trained home cook, so I went to culinary school. I cook professionally here with all of our amazing chefs that come on, but it's home cooking. It should be easy. It should be fun. It shouldn't put you out too much. You know what I mean?
0: So you got your grill pan.
1: Put these chicken breasts right on here. Give them a nice grill till they're nice and charred and cooked on the inside. Super, super easy. And then we're going to make our avocado pico.
0: Okay.
1: This is the fun part. This is the SG special.
0: This is what I love.
1: I think you're going to love this one.
0: You're not calling it guacamole. You're calling it avocado pico.
1: Avocado pico. Kelly, our your lovely hair artist, was calling it guaca salsa.
0: Oh, so guaca salsa.
1: We can call it that, too.
0: Okay.
1: So we have in here some avocados, some diced Roma tomatoes, jalapenos, and red onion. We're going to add in some cilantro. Bit of salt, tomatoes. Anytime you're doing a tomato, it's gonna need salt. Avocados and tomato love salt.
0: The salt just nails it. That's a lot of salt.
1: You know, we're using kosher salt, which is less salty than table salt, so you can have a little more freedom with it.
0: Got it.
1: And then some lime juice right in.
0: Any zest in the lime juice?
1: There's a little zest in here too, always.
0: See, I'm learning, Chrissy.
1: Savannah, you're gonna be cooking this pretty soon.
0: Let's check in with our tasters. What do we think, Coach?
2: I mean, we have a happy plate.
3: Clean plate club.
4: Clean it away.
1: An honor. That's amazing. Taco Tuesday.
0: So you're not pushing up your avocados like you would for a traditional guacamole.
1: No, I'm keeping it a little intact, but the good thing about it is if it gets a little mushy, because avocados do sometimes, they're ripe, sometimes you mix them and they get a little mushy, it's okay. So you can see in here, it gets a little mushed together, not a big deal
0: at
1: all.
0: Should I turn these?
1: Yeah, they're getting ready to flip.
0: I always overcook my kitchen. I know. Don't I look like such a natural?
1: You are. You're a chef.
0: Not.
1: So then we're going to assemble our tacos. So we have just some tortillas, a little bit of that grilled chicken. Don't be afraid to get right in there. Some of this guaca salsa. Thank you, Kelly.
0: Let's brand that right now.
1: And then this is some crema. It's just some sour cream and lime juice.
0: Okay.
1: Really delicious right over the top.
0: You know how I feel about the mighty lime.
1: I know.
0: We've just
1: mighty
0: got lime
1: it
0: everywhere.
1: It does so much. And we got more to come in our drinks.
0: Okay.
1: Have you guys tried our drinks?
2: Oh, yes,
1: we have. Okay, good.
3: We changed today.
4: Game tonight.
0: I know. Coach has a game tonight.
1: You know what? I'll make you one before the game. I think it'll make you in. I think it'll make your guys ready for the field. So we're going to start out with some watermelon juice. So everybody loves a margarita, but sometimes they can be over-sugary, too much in them, too much work to make. So what we're doing is we're basically making a ranch water, and we're putting the fruitiness in the ice cubes.
0: Oh.
1: So I have some watermelon juice here, lime zest and juice,
0: of
1: obviously,
0: course.
1: And we're going to just mix them together. and then I'm going to pour them into an ice cube tray.
0: Very dumb question.
1: No question.
0: In the safe space of our friendship,
1: yes,
0: Christy.
1: Of course.
0: Where do you get the watermelon juice?
2: The grocery store.
0: Does it sell? Because I'm like, what am I, squeezing watermelons?
1: No, they have it right. I promise, they have it right at the grocery store.
0: Did you guys know?
1: You don't need to even look at a whole watermelon.
0: I thought so, but okay, I was curious.
1: Savannah, I would never make you carry a watermelon home in the streets of New York City.
0: Squeeze it? Like, what does
1: that
0: mean? No, okay.
1: You can use passion fruit juice. You can use mango juice. And then over here, we have these ice cubes all done.
0: So when it melts, it's in a watermelon-y flavor?
1: Yeah. So you get a little fruitiness, but it's not overpowering. Okay. So you have the cubes, and they're a little chili lime seasoning rim.
0: Yeah.
1: We have some tequila.
0: Wow.
1: And you know, I heard if you don't have tequila, you can always just use arugula. It does the same exact thing.
0: Oh. It does. It's a great substitute. I saw what you did there. Do you know? Yeah, right. She does.
1: Oh, yeah. We love an arugula substitute around here. You add in just a little bit of soda.
0: Taste a little? Yeah.
1: Give it a taste.
0: Give me your beautiful garnish.
1: A little garnish. We
0: Across
1: got a little watermelon.
0: Chrissy's table. Chrissy with the K on Instagram and TikTok. Chrissy, you are a delight.
1: Thank
0: I love you. I'm proud of you. Go get them.
1: Thank you so
0: much. I hope and I believe we'll be welcoming you back here as
1: I'm
0: a chef.
1: I'm not going too far.
0: Many, many times.
3: Good luck, Chrissy.
0: Thank you.
1: Thank you.
0: And thank you to Yankees Mirror and Return Aaron Boone. Only one of those for you. Go Yankees. 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Coming up next, a new edition of Today Bestsellers. 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But first, this is Today on NBC. 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
1: Good morning.
0: We have some good stuff this morning.
1: Yeah, so let's start with the perfect little summer t-shirt dress.
0: It's cute.
1: Starting at under $20, Chanel. And you know what we love about this? It's like wearing your favorite softest t-shirt, mm-hmm. just longer. You're never going to want to take it off. And I love this fabric. Feel mm-hmm. it. It's a great stretch.
0: It's cute. I feel like you can wear sneakers or
1: yes!
0: sandals.
1: An easy silhouette. I love this little tie detail, which I think is flattering. And also, it's a perfect throw-on and go dress. Mm-hmm. And it's also really, really popular. Over 31,000 ratings.
0: Wow.
1: One of our team members has it in two different colors. And I love you can do brights or these cute
0: like
1: little stripes. Isn't that cute?
0: Yeah.
1: And I mean, for starting at under $20,
0: I can't beat it.
1: You can't.
0: I love that.
1: Okay so it is sandal season,
0: uh-huh.
1: right? And I gotta say, I love a strappy sandal, but they can really do a number on your feet. Those
0: okay.
1: straps, right? They can be really uncomfortable.
0: Uh-huh.
1: So we've got an $8 hack that we found out about from our amazing Today Show wardrobe team.
0: Okay.
1: Check this out. So this is an adhesive strap cushion.
0: Ah.
1: Feel that. It is a soft little cushion.
0: You know what? Savannah and I were just talking about this the
1: other
0: day because she has some that are cutting into her foot.
1: Exactly. Yeah. So you just peel and stick. And so what that does is it does help prevent the straps from like digging into your feet and blisters.
0: Okay.
1: And so what I also love about it too is, you have you ever worn a sling back and the strap keeps falling back?
0: Of course. And in the back of the heel.
1: Exactly.
0: Too.
1: So you can pop one of these on
0: That's
1: and it
0: good.
1: Won't slip down. And you can also use it on any kind of shoe.
0: Okay.
1: And for $8, that is a summer sandal saver. Your feet are going to thank you.
0: Now, what's this?
1: Okay, so let's talk skincare.
0: Okay.
1: And did someone say tightening? Because you are going to love this. So this is a really buzzy K-beauty treatment that over 40,000 people bought last month.
0: Okay.
1: And this is incredible. So it's called the Cellamax Retinol Shot Tightening Booster.
0: Where do you put it? All
1: and
0: over your face?
1: So it's like a serum. And what you do is it's formulated with 0.1% retinol spelled with an A-L. And that is the more powerful cousin to traditional retinol.
0: Huh.
1: So it's going to, you know, reduce the look of fine lines and wrinkles and uneven skin tone, tighten pores faster than traditional retinol. And it also has great, like, skin-loving ingredients like peptides. So everything you need in this one little tube.
0: For $21.
1: Yeah, for like glowy, taut summer skin.
0: Okay.
1: Yeah, for $21. So, I mean, no wonder 40,000 people bought
0: love
1: this.
0: It. All right, from that to is this jewelry cleaner?
1: Okay, yes. This is an ultrasonic cleaner. I don't know if you've ever tried these before.
0: No, but I've seen here we have jewelry.
1: Yeah.
0: You know what? It used to be you would have to go to a professional jeweler.
1: Exactly.
0: And they would have it in the back. Now that I'm
1: not
0: just now
1: anymore.
0: Remembering.
1: Yeah, so this is an ultrasonic. 10,000 people bought this last month. Because it gives you a professional grade clean and it also sanitizes, and you can use it for jewelry. I mean, I love it for my rings when all that goop sunscreen gets in there or necklaces, but you can also use it for your retainers or any kind of toothbrush heads. And you just fill it with water. You don't need any kind of detergent
0: or anything like that.
1: And you just push a button and it's got three different modes and it uses ultrasonic waves to get in there and clean and UV light to sanitize. So that's $35 and nothing is more fun to see your sparkling jewelry. I mean, when you're done, it does make it new again.
0: Yeah. Okay.
1: Okay. Last but not least, please hold our phone umbrella.
0: This is good. Chanel. Can I tell you how many times I've been on the beach or wherever and then my iPhone stops working because it overheats?
1: Exactly.
0: Oh, that's funny.
1: Okay. So this is a little phone umbrella that it wildly controversial. Everyone either loves it or they say, I don't get it, but it is actually really, really helpful.
0: I get it.
1: So not only does your phone help prevent your phone from overheating.
0: And also you can, it takes the glare off of it.
1: Yeah, exactly. Have you been in direct sunlight and tried to read
0: and
1: your phone?
0: You can't see your phone.
1: You can't see your phone.
0: Or you try to take a picture and you can't see what you're doing.
1: Exactly. But with a little phone umbrella, which attaches to your phone, it's got a MagSafe base so you can take it off, put it in your bag, and then it's just $15. And check it out.
0: I think it's cute. Sometimes you're out somewhere and you can't even see what's on your screen.
1: You can't see what's on your screen.
0: I say yes. Thank you, Chassie. And again, to shop these products, scan that QR code or head to today.com/shop. We're back.
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0: All right, our Smucker's jars are ready to go. Let's give them a spin. First up, happy 100th birthday to Norma Jean Stone of Allentown, Pennsylvania. The first thing this sports superfan does every morning is check to see if her favorite teams are playing. She won't miss a game. Happy birthday. Happy 100th birthday to Judy Silverman of Winchester, Massachusetts. Her secret to longevity? Beating everyone at bridge. I hear that. Mickey Enten of Boynton Beach, Florida is 100. This World War II Air Force veteran never skips a happy hour with his besties. Maybe there's the secret. Happy 100th birthday to Dr. Hyman Fisher of Livingston, New Jersey. He also served in World War II as a Japanese translator and has 7 children, and all of them became doctors. Yolanda Maggiola of Ridgefield, New Jersey is 100 years old. She's known for her strong faith and her high speed and energy, often nicknamed the Roadrunner. And happy 100th birthday to Gotrude LeWinter of Little Neck, New York. She loves spending time with her big family, including 6 great-grandchildren, and she says her mornings aren't complete without the Today Show. Happy birthday to all of those folks.
5: I love those. It's always so nice to be here for Smuckers.
0: And their families look forward to seeing their faces on the Smuckers jars.
5: Wonderful lives they've all lived. Happy birthday, everyone. We will be back with our 3rd and 4th hours right after our local news and weather.
0: Good morning. Welcome to Today. 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
6: That will lead an iconic celebration to mark America's 250th birthday. 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
16: My whole mindset was tomorrow, Mr. Vitale and the whole world will know the name Shaquille O'Neal. 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
6: Opening up about his childhood, career, and the state of basketball. And then on Today Food, it tastes like summer. 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
6: Good morning, everybody. Welcome to the 3rd hour of Today. I'm Al, along with Dylan and Craig.
0: Thank you for joining us.
6: Starting your Tuesday morning with us. So, you know, summer's just 5 days away.
10: Okay.
6: Very
10: officially.
6: Excited. Officially kicking in. So a lot of folks getting ready for travel. According to our story, there's this buzz online, which I don't think this is anything new, but I'm old.
5: All right.
6: Like I said, it's called a plop vacation, you wake up, you pack a bag, you land someplace, and then you plop down at the beach or the pool.
9: That's not a vacation, though, is it?
10: I find that the most relaxing vacation.
12: The HuffPost article saying it, you know, can reset your nervous system. It's parent friendly. Little to no planning.
9: But is it a vacation if you're just going for the afternoon?
10: Well, no, I think they're saying if you go somewhere.
9: Okay.
12: And you're like, you get a beach chair and you just sit down.
10: That's my vacation. Day, I mean, planning all your reservations.
12: Yeah, but that's not new. I mean,
10: that's just what I do.
12: Yeah, that's hard to do though.
9: Sometimes if you're traveling with small kids though.
12: Right.
10: Yes, that's not a vacation.
9: No,
12: it's a trip. You go to a place where they've got, you know, like a kid club and you just,
10: there you go. I've never done the kid club.
9: Ever? With all those kids?
10: No, they just don't like to be a part
12: with
10: from
12: all those kids. They've got one. She's got one more than you.
9: three might as well be six.
12: No.
9: But wait a minute.
12: No. I was the oldest of six.
10: My mom was watching the boys the other day, and I come home, and one of the kids also had a friend come over.
9: No.
10: And my mom's face was like,
9: and they're boys. Yes. And they're like peak boy age, too.
10: Yes.
9: Where
10: it's just a lot of noise.
9: A lot of noise.
12: Yeah, it is. It's true. But I don't like doing anything.
10: I agree.
9: Boom. Same here. That's my idea of a vacation.
10: Same.
12: Okay, so a summer party. Yeah. You like a summer party?
9: Oh, I love a summer party.
12: Love a summer party.
9: Yeah.
12: But what do? You throw the party. It's great.
9: Yeah.
12: How do you get rid of people?
9: Yeah, that is
10: you know what you do? That I find is very effective. When you send an invite, you put an end time.
12: Yes.
10: You'll say the party is from 6 to 9.
12: Yes.
10: But at least there is, if you start kicking people out at 9, you said it was over at 9.
9: So what I do during the week is I hide behind the job. I tell people, I'm like, I gotta get up early. I just go upstairs. I'll leave people downstairs.
12: Yeah.
10: And they take the
9: Oh, yeah.
12: Martha Stewart Magazine. They said, turn the music down, start clearing plates.
9: Wait a minute. Start clearing plates.
12: I do that.
10: I
12: start clearing plates.
10: Start flashing the lights.
12: There you go. I literally, we had a party and some of Deborah's friends were over. I came down in my pajamas and I said, good night. You all can stay wherever you want.
10: Was it a onesie?
12: No, it was a nightshirt. I came. I had a little nightcap and a candle, and a little slippers. And I came.
9: Why does that make me laugh so much? Just by the way, how could you be? Al Roker comes downstairs. And Deborah's got her friends over, and he's like, "Bye."
12: Yeah, that's it.
9: What you God.
12: Come on. Anyway, speaking of parties, a lot of us, the greatest person you never have to worry about getting out of a party? Hoda.
9: Oh, because yes.
12: Hoda does the Houdini.
9: Oh.
12: You're talking to her?
10: God.
12: You're ever in the Batman movies when Commissioner Gordon's sitting in his office and then he looks up and there's Batman and then Batman tells him he turns around and he goes, I hate when he does that. That's Hoda.
9: I was presenting an award to her recently at a charity event here in the city.
12: Uh-huh.
9: Like, presenting this, you know, she gets the award. I was going to go congratulate her after I presented the award. It might have been 3 or 4 minutes.
12: Yeah.
9: Nowhere to be found.
10: I said, where's Hoda? She made a memorable speech.
9: So
10: right?
9: She did.
10: Yes.
9: Oh, yeah. Dropped the mic.
10: Yes.
12: The only thing that would be better with Hoda when she does it, if she did smoke bomb. A lot of us, how many of us do you use? Yeah. Do you track your friends and family on their phone?
9: I think it's creepy.
10: I think it's so creepy. Yeah.
9: I don't do it. Do you do that with your kids?
12: No.
9: Can they see where you are?
12: No.
9: Okay.
12: So it's mutual.
9: But people
12: smoke bomb.
9: But people are like, this is a big thing for a lot of people.
12: Yeah. Well, the writer for the New York Times recently weighing in through a casual survey, they found anybody under the age of 35 didn't think it was a big deal, but those over 35 said they might share their location when going someplace crowded or dangerous,
9: maybe. Okay.
12: Which is not a bad idea. But wouldn't do it 24/7. The idea is you really should communicate, build trust through words instead of monitoring blue dots on
10: screens. I do put like air tags in the kids.
12: Yeah,
10: well,
12: I think that makes sense.
9: That's smart.
10: But I'm not like tracking my family.
12: No,
9: but there are couples that do this. Like they're like young couples who are like dating, and I'm like, why do you not trust the other person that much? But
12: well. We'll have to just get Lindsay on the phone and find out. Wow. Coming up, an important today's checklist, the steps we should be taking to protect our brain health as we age. Then later, a group of celebrities giving back to their hometown in a big way. I'll bring you a first-hand look at how the annual Big Slick Charity Weekend is changing lives. Third hour of today is right back after this.
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0: today's checklist. And June is Alzheimer's and Brain Awareness Month. So this morning we're talking about the important steps that we can all take to protect our brain health as we age. And here to help us do that is preventive neurologist Dr. Richard Isaacson. Welcome, Dr. Isaacson.
1: Doctor, great to be here. Good morning.
0: I mean, let's just start with some of the most exciting things that are happening right now when it comes to what you study, brain health.
1: Yes, so much has changed. If you weren't hopeful in the past, we should be hopeful now. We can do so many things. Let's talk about the blood tests. Blood tests are going to revolutionize, totally change. Just like we get a cholesterol test every year in our 30s, 40s, 50s, 60s, and beyond, we're going to be doing that with brain biomarkers, brain blood tests very soon. Our lab, we created a full panel for people. You can get access to that soon. And one day, we're going to mail a little finger prick card in the mail and send it back and make it more cost-effective and more accessible for all. The other thing, GLP-1s. GLP-1 drugs, you heard about them? Sure. Ozempic, Zepbound, Mounjaro, all those things. One day, I think they're going to also have a proof that we can actually improve or protect brain health by using these drugs.
0: By using those GLP-1 drugs.
1: Exactly. And we can use the blood test to figure out, are the GLP-1s working on the brain?
2: With the blood test, quickly, Doctor, how soon should you start doing those?
1: It's a great question. Most of the time, people with symptoms are going to get a test to figure out, are those symptoms due to Alzheimer's disease? We have developed a panel of blood tests to actually figure out what a person's risk is, and then if a person does something, exercises, brushes their teeth more, does all these things for brain health, do the blood tests improve or change over time, and use them like a cholesterol test, and those will be out soon.
0: Well, to that end, what are some things that people who are watching or listening right now can do to protect their brain?
1: How much time we have? Because we can go on, for hours. So the good news is there are so many things a person can do. Anyone today, anyone with a brain is at risk for Alzheimer's. And anyone, we're good here? We have it? Okay, good. Check mark. Al's okay. Anyone right now can get up and start moving. Get and move. Exercise loosens up that sticky protein. It's called amyloid protein. It's get rid of it.
0: And movement does that.
1: Movement does it. Exercise. Have you heard of zone 2 training?
0: Sure.
1: Steady state training? You just go for a fast walk. That's all you got to do. Sure. You can still have a conversation with a friend. You don't have to push yourself too much. That can actually really help move things. You are what you eat when it comes to brain health also. Blueberries and strawberries instead of a yucky dessert. Fatty fish, wild salmon a couple times a week. Lake trout, mackerel, herring, albacore tuna, sardines. Anyone like sardines? They smell a little great. Al for the win. Amazing. So eat a brain healthy diet is absolutely critical. Sleep. You can't sacrifice sleep. Sleep is when the garbage gets taken out. Again, that amyloid protein gets taken out overnight, which is great. Keeping the brain engaged, learning something new. I'm glad people out there are watching. We're learning together today. Learning something new is the way to keep the brain sharp as we age.
2: Like word games, puzzles like that?
1: Well, you can do all the Sudoku you want. You're just going to get better at Sudoku. Maybe that's your thing.
2: I just was wondering. Just asking for a friend.
1: Learning something new. I joined a rock band. We're called the Regenerates, not the Degenerates. Uh-huh. The Regenerates, music for the right brain. Learning a new language, keeping the brain engaged has got to be the way to do it.
2: All right. My dentist would tell me, you've got to make sure your teeth are good because it affects your brain health. And I thought, blah, blah, blah. But you said that's true.
1: I thought the same thing. I thought, whatever, teeth. This, my colleague Ann Rice, one day, I carry around a toothbrush
0: with me. That's not weird at all.
1: That's a little weird. I'm a neurologist. Just get a weird record. Has everyone brushed their teeth this morning?
0: Yes. Oh, yeah,
1: great.
0: Yeah,
1: has everyone flossed this morning? Okay. Well, flossing, brushing.
3: You have time to floss in the morning.
0: I do.
2: Because it takes hours.
3: Sorry.
0: What are you?
1: Thank you.
3: More of a nighttime thing for me.
1: Nighttime, okay. Once a day at least. I'm getting regular dental cleaning, seeing a dentist on a regular basis. Mm-hmm. The inflammation, the gunk that builds up here, goes right to the brain and fast forwards brain aging. What are we doing tonight? Flossing.
3: Flossing.
1: Okay. 100%. Excellent. I got an extra. Don't leave right here.
3: What about stress? What can we do to manage our stress?
1: Let's take a deep breath. Listen, talking about Alzheimer's, I have 4 family members affected. I hate this disease, but there are so many things we can do, whether it's going out for a walk in nature. I'm slowing down, taking slow, deep breaths, meditation, mindfulness. Everyone needs to find what they need to do, but just slowing down, taking deep breaths.
0: Well done, Dr. Isaacson.
3: Learned a lot. Practical advice. Thank you so much.
0: Come back.
3: All right, coming up, an epic weekend of fun for a great cause. Al is taking us to the annual Big Slick charity event to see how a group of famous friends are changing lives in their hometown. Then later, 2 legendary TV parents, Modern Family stars Ty Burrell and Julie Bowen, open up about their family life and share their advice for navigating the teenage years. We'll be right back.
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4: Hi, how are you? 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
5: Never in a million years I'd think I'd sign clothing like I'm an athlete.
2: And for some of Kansas City's unofficial ambassadors, Rob Riggle, Paul Rudd, and David Koechner, along with Jason Sudeikis, Eric Stonestreet, and Heidi Gardner.
6: Oh, I grew up with pigs and cows. Let's do pig noises.
2: A devotion to funding hope through Children's Mercy is one of the most important roles they've ever taken on.
7: This is the 17th year. When you think back, what goes through your mind?
8: Wow, so many thoughts.
6: Yeah.
8: Well, you can't believe it, really. Yeah. I mean, it's stunning.
9: It's just happened kind of so organically. The things we learned year after year just enabled us to kind of do another one the following year, bigger.
10: Good job on those.
7: What was it about Children's Mercy?
10: Turkey?
8: When I came here the first time, I had a one-year-old and a five-year-old. But for the grace of God, I could be one of those parents out in the hallway. And then when I saw the work they were doing, I was like, I'm in.
10: I like it.
9: The staff, the volunteers, all of these people are incredible.
8: And that's really the whole thing. Big Slick has an office now at Children's Mercy. We've never been invited to the office.
9: I didn't realize we even had one. Can I get a desk?
8: Do they have coffee? Can we pop in?
9: They have
8: a coffee maker.
9: It's a cubicle.
8: Fantastic.
9: We didn't have that last year.
11: Get out, dude. Oh, yeah. Uh-oh. Good one.
7: What I find fascinating about this charity, it's not paid staff. It's your families.
5: It's all guilt and obligation based. You know, it's like, all right? It's unusual, but it feels so of this place.
12: My friends and family, I'm from here, and this is the thing that they're most proud of me for my entire life. It really is this beautiful ripple effect.
7: When you meet these kids, does that help energize you?
5: It's fun to put on a show for people. But when you come here and you see not just the kids, but then their families, it gives you so much hope.
13: We don't like to think about it, but you can't deny that there is a tremendous amount of seriousness here. We're performers for a living, but I've never been more nervous than to meet someone in that situation. They teach us something. It's powerful.
2: Dr. Alejandro Quiroga is the hospital's president and CEO.
14: We're allowed to serve over 2,000 pediatric cancer patients a year and tailor the therapy to them. All that thanks to Big Slick.
2: It's work that's touched the lives of patients like Piper and Connor.
15: I know that these people have come together and raised so much money for us, and that's just amazing.
7: What does this place mean to you?
16: A lot. Even when you're not home, you feel home. Yeah. And you feel safe here.
7: Hi there.
17: Hi, hey, have you
7: what's
17: met
7: your
17: Al?
7: Name? Ask Hi, Madeline. How are you?
2: And now I'm getting to join my friends to meet more patients they're helping through this charity event that began as a poker tournament in 2010.
18: It's so cool.
19: Crazy, right?
20: Well, you're not done seeing me yet. I'll probably see you tomorrow.
21: And you went to another kind of magic show.
22: Yeah.
21: Yeah.
7: You guys have raised over $30 million. What does that mean to Children's Mercy?
13: While $30 million is a lot, no doubt about it, it's a drop in the bucket of what we need to put children's cancers behind us.
9: I remember early on coming to the hospital and they said, Big Slick bought these beds.
2: But the mission to give back continues.
7: So 17 years, are you thinking about 18?
12: Our families take about 14 days off.
8: We've been able to outdo ourselves every year. It warms my heart and it makes me so proud to be from this town and to be associated with all these amazing people.
7: Group hug!
8: Right on.
7: Ah! Big Slick!
8: Let's bring it in for a big hug.
7: Oh. Big Slick, big hug.
8: Yes.
7: Woo! Guys, this year the event raised $4.2 million.
0: That's a lot of money.
7: They have raised more than $34 million in their 17 years. And what's great about it, all of these stars, their families basically run the event. So over 90% of that money goes to Children's Mercy, where they're doing amazing stuff, and everything that happens there, you know, spreads out across the country and around the world. So, so what happens in Kansas City doesn't stay in Kansas.
1: And you've done it now for about almost a decade.
7: Yeah, it's been fun
1: for you.
0: Yeah,
1: coming up, some really cool conversations with big stars. Dylan sits down with Ty Burrell and Julie Bowen to get their parenting advice and what they think about a Modern Family reunion as well. And then I caught up with NBA legend Shaquille O'Neal. We talked about his life, his career, and whether he's a glass half full kind of guy or glass half empty. And the third hour of today comes right back.
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10: 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And so much more. 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
23: 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Nice, right?
7: We are back now with a great conversation. You got to sit down with two famous sitcom stars.
0: It was such a great conversation. Of course, we all remember Ty Burrell and Julie Bowen from Modern Family. Well, I recently had the chance to catch up with them for my podcast, The Parent Chat, to hear about their real life experiences raising kids. Hi, guys. Thanks for tuning in to another episode of The Parent Chat. My guests today are from Modern Family, the perfect parents, Claire and Phil Dunphy, better known as Julie Bowen and Ty Burrell. Julie is the mom to three teenage boys. She is my future. And Ty is dad to two teenage girls. They've been through a lot of changes. They've seen their kids go from those cuddly little children into those bigger teenagers who maybe don't talk to you as much. I love their perspective on change and how important it is to who we are going to become. I'm such a fan of both of yours. And
24: thank you.
0: I'm so excited that you guys are back together again. This is kind of scratches the itch of like wanting a reunion.
25: Oh, man.
24: Oh, I'd still do a reunion. Don't worry.
0: Throw it out there.
24: I'm only speaking for me and me alone. But
25: oh, yeah. I think it'd be fun.
24: I do
25: reunion. I think it'd be really
24: fun. Right now, your kids need you all the time.
0: Mm-hmm.
24: There's always somebody who needs to be fed, somebody who's lost their homework, somebody, they always need something. And as they turn into older teenagers, what I've found is 95% of the time, they don't need you.
0: It's
24: hard. 5% that they do, you cannot predict when it is or what it's going to be about. And you want to be around when it happens.
25: Yeah, totally.
24: Oh, and you also don't know when the conversation's going to happen. I feel like a loomer. Suddenly, I'm like in the kitchen. I'm not even a baker. I'm like rolling out. I'm slicing.
25: Totally.
24: I'm doing the slice and bake cookies. But I'm like constantly in the kitchen because you just want to be around. You're not sure when
0: case.
24: That conversation
25: so true.
24: Could
25: yeah.
24: happen.
25: When they'll volunteer something that you think, I can have my, especially my youngest 14-year-old, who can seem like she never wants to talk to me again, ever. She wants me out of her life. And then I'll hear from the bedroom, can I get a tuck in? And you're like, oh, okay. So there's...
0: And everything drops.
25: There's a little like...
0: You're like, right.
24: Hey,
0: it's
24: can
0: like,
24: get a tuck in?
25: I want nothing to do with you, but I'm like,
24: I'm not
25: an adult.
24: Really, yeah.
25: I'm not ready to be on my own.
0: I mean, all the research says that kids thrive with boundaries.
25: Yeah.
0: You know, it's our job as parents to create those boundaries, and that's just the constraints you have to live within.
24: Oh, yeah.
0: You know, and they will be better for it.
25: My mom always said, my mom was a teacher, and she always insisted that kids were smart enough emotionally to know the boundaries were love.
0: Yeah.
25: That she was like, even if you're in a fight, a kid knows intuitively over time that boundaries are a form of love. Sometimes it takes us our whole life to feel that way about our parents.
0: They were loving us by doing that.
25: But
0: we like to end on like a parenting win, something that you really feel like I'm crushing this parenting thing. I've got this.
25: Gosh, I don't know if I feel like I'm crushing anything right now. You know, if nothing else, even if they are annoyed by this period in their lives. I have been able to be there for like the quotidian, just day in, day out stuff.
3: And, I love that.
25: You know, that's a weird thing to say as a victory, but I'll call it a huge victory.
3: Yeah, and they appreciate that.
24: I'd have to say my win is it's always, it's either a long game or it's indirect. It's not like, Mom, thank you for letting me wash these dishes. Like, what a valuable life lesson about giving back and participating. But they'll go to somebody's house and I'll get a call or a text from the family the next saying, your children are so delightful. Mm-hmm. They got up and washed the dishes without anyone asking. And I'm like, thank you. So you don't always get it to your face, but you get it later.
3: Compliments from other parents go a long way.
24: It really matters.
3: Yeah, I could have talked to them all day. You can hear the full conversation we had by searching for The Parent Chat on YouTube or wherever you get your podcasts.
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4: What's that?
3: Yours.
5: Oh, well, guess what? You're in luck because we have a great conversation with a sports and pop culture icon thanks to Mr. Melvin's podcast.
4: I caught up with the one and only Shaquille O'Neal for my podcast, Glass Half Full. We had some laughs, and I learned a lot about one of the NBA's best players of all time. What are we toasting to?
6: Life.
4: Just life.
6: Me making you look bad on your own podcast.
4: That's how we're going to start this.
6: Me and you always fight, bro.
4: We do. And by the way, I don't think it's a coincidence that since you started beefing with me, my career is sort of... So I should probably attribute some of my success to Shaq.
6: First of all, it's not beef. It's just competition.
4: That's true.
6: You know, I love you and I respect you. I'm also proud of you.
4: Would you consider yourself a glass half full or a glass half empty kind of guy?
6: Half empty.
4: Really?
6: Yeah.
4: That actually surprises me. Why would you consider the glass half empty?
6: Because there's always work to do.
4: Even at this stage?
6: Yeah.
4: What's the work? I mean...
6: Just continue to inspire people, you know, continue to learn by myself and continue to do excellent business.
4: Can you point to a single moment where you went from Shaquille O'Neal to Shaq?
6: It was the last day of me being a juvenile delinquent. Growing up, had a great life. Just didn't develop my leadership skills until it was forced into me. Father always said, be a leader, not a follower. But I never knew what that meant. Got disciplined one last time and then said, you know what? I'm going to start doing right. It wasn't until people started telling me I was great. The first famous guy to come to my house was Ernie Johnson. Ernie Johnson came to my house and did an interview on me and my family. Yeah, TNT.
4: Wait a minute.
6: Yeah.
4: The guy you sitting next to now was, I never knew that.
6: Yeah, and then growing up in high school, it was always a dream for Dick Vitale to say my name. So we attended the All-American game and there was a whole bunch of guys there from New York and all these guys from these big cities. And I get in line, I was like, hey, Mr. Vitale, how are you, sir? And he looks at me and he says, and your name is? He didn't know my name. So that kind of upset me a little bit. So my whole mindset was tomorrow, Mr. Vitale and the whole world will know the name Shaquille O'Neal. So that was the day I became Shaq.
4: It sounds like when you watch the game now, you get a little frustrated.
6: I do get a little frustrated because these guys we have to protect this thing of ours. And reason why I love the game so much, my father took me to a game and he borrowed money from his friend Mingo. What's up, Mingo? And we went to the game and it was a terrible game. And my father was mad. And he said, man, if you ever get to this level and people pay hard earned money, make sure you give them a show. So I always wanted to give people a show. That's why I did like certain little silly things and looked at the kids and interacted with kids. They're paying money.
4: Yes.
6: And we get paid off some of the money that they pay.
4: Yes.
6: Let's give them a show.

0: But to be fair, you've got very nice skin too.
1: Yeah, but I don't use Botox.
0: What is one moment that when you are 6 feet underground, what's one moment that you hope people remember you for?
1: I just want them to say he was a nice guy. You know, we take pride in just being regular people.
0: Okay.
1: It's a great podcast. Thanks for having me. I got you. Appreciate you, brother.
0: I love you too. And so does America. Thank you. I always enjoy a good conversation with Shaq. He's a riot. He's almost as much fun as Al Roker. That's just a taste of one episode of Glass Half Full. You can watch it on YouTube. 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
0: That's the last thing you need.
2: Oh, wow. That's right. Our producer, Pete Green, said, yeah, it's called Who Cares?
0: I'm listening to that.
2: 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Third Hour of Today, I'll be right back.
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1: It's been a while. 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
2: 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NBC's Priscilla Thompson recently shared a look at two of the ships leading the way.
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3: Okay.
4: Let's see if you can get it around.
3: Grab and pull?
4: Just pull as hard as you can.
3: Oh.
4: Keep on going.
3: Oh, my God. Okay.
4: Oh, you're doing great, Priscilla. Come on, come on, come on, come on. All right. Got it.
3: That was hard.
5: It's where Coast Guard cadets have trained since 1946. 23-year-old cadet Grant Gibson is on his third week aboard.
3: What is it like being a part of this history?
6: It is really special.
5: Like any great recruit, I couldn't disembark without first climbing the mast.
3: Okay.
5: Stepping into my harness.
3: Now I feel ready.
5: It was go time.
4: There you go. You're doing great. Don't look down.
3: I know. I am a little afraid of heights.
4: This is how you overcome those fears.
5: And sure enough, I did. With that, it was time to hop aboard the USS Kearsarge, one of the more than 40 naval vessels also set to join the flotilla.
3: All right, I have got my uniform, my name tag, and I am going to transform.

0: into a sailor for the day.
1: I'm ready.
2: Now that I looked the part, it was time to meet my lieutenant commander.
3: This is our flight deck.
2: Okay.
3: So basically an airport on the water.
2: From the flight deck to the hovercraft, the massive amphibious assault ship is designed to carry aircraft, vehicles, and Marines. I got to work in the pilot house, learning how to communicate in the event of an emergency.
1: Aft steering, pilot house, transferring steering to aft steering.
4: Very good.
2: And even alerting the crew when the captain leaves the ship.
5: It goes four bells and sets of two.
2: Memories that everyday Americans can make too, as this international fleet makes its way up the East Coast.
6: It's an honor to be able to be on the ship.
2: As meaningful to them as it is to the men and women guiding these ships into New York Harbor.
1: What do you think that's going to feel like for you?
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9: Thanks so much, Priscilla. Coast Guard Eagle making its way up the coast right now, heading to its next stop in Norfolk, Virginia, before arriving in Baltimore and then on to New York. I'm going to be thrilled. July 4th,
10: yeah.
9: I get to
11: you
9: be on the
11: to
9: Eagle.
11: Be on
9: I'm going to. 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
9: Oh,
11: on the river.
9: You're going to be zipping
11: I'm
9: back and forth. 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
11: I'm on the
9: Don't
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11: 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Yes.
9: Catch NBC's exclusive live coverage of Sail 4th 250. Right here on July 4th, our senior producer, Pete Breen, is going to be one of the anchors. They're literally going to put him on a chain and drop him in the harbor. It's going to be great.
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11: Coming up on Today Food, we're using up all those summer veggies in a delicious take on pasta salad. 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

0: This morning on Today Food, the perfect weeknight summer meal with some help from a member of our Today Show family. Chrissy Downey is a food stylist and the content creator behind the Instagram and TikTok accounts Across Chrissy's Table. She is showing us an easy pasta salad packed with veggies and a refreshing cocktail, too. Chrissy, take it away.
1: Hey, Third Hour friends. Today we are making the most fun, easy summer grilling recipe. You're going to love it. It's going to be on rotation all summer long. I have some tomatoes and corn. They'll go straight on the grill. And then we're going to cut up some bell peppers, asparagus, zucchini, and a little red onion. I like to cut everything up into kind of bigger pieces because the more surface area that's on the vegetable, the more char you're going to get from it on the grill. Then I have all this asparagus. The best way to trim asparagus, the bottom is a little woody and hard to eat, but if you just give it a little crack right at the bottom, it'll naturally snap right where it gets tender at the stem. My grill pan is getting nice and hot, but in the meantime, I'm just going to drizzle a bit of olive oil all over the vegetables and then season them generously with some salt and some black pepper. The pasta water is boiling now, so I gave it a very generous seasoning of salt, and I'm adding in the pasta. Now we're gonna add our veggies right to the grill. Something I love about this dish is that it's an excellent way to use up any leftovers. I have all my vegetables that just came off the grill. I let them cool down for 10 or so minutes, and I'm just gonna chop them up into small bite-sized pieces. You can use whatever's available at your farmer's market or your grocery store. We just want some fun summer vegetables that grill up nicely. I'm gonna add in some Kalamata olives and some feta cheese just because I had them in the fridge. So you can really mix and match with it. I have this big mixing bowl. I'm just going to add all the chopped up vegetables right in it. I'm just cutting the corn kernels off of 4 ears of corn also. Grilled corn is our summer reward for a long winter. It is just the most delicious thing. We're going to make a really easy and simple dressing to bring everything together. I'm just going to use a microplane to grate in 1 garlic clove into a jar. I'm going to do about a total of 1/4 cup of vinegar, and I'm going to do 1/2 balsamic vinegar and 1/2 red wine vinegar. Trust me, they pair together beautifully. And then I'm just kind of throwing in whatever herbs I have. So right now I have some dill and some basil, and I'm going to just tear them up and put them right in the dressing. Then I'm going to season with about 1 tablespoon of kosher salt, some black pepper, and then I'm going to do about 1/2 cup of olive oil. You can see, I'm just measuring with my heart. It's going to be delicious no matter what. And then I just take a fork and give it a nice whisk. Okay, let's bring it all together now. So I have 1 pound of cooked bow ties. I'm just going to add them into the bowl with the vegetables. And then I'm going to add in about 1 cup of Kalamata olives. And then I'm just crumbling in some feta cheese, giving our dressing 1 last little whisk. And I'm gonna pour it all over the top, all the herbs, everything in there. And then let's just mix it all together. Oh my gosh, it smells beautiful. I have the pasta salad all coming together in the fridge right now, and we're gonna make a fun cocktail in the meantime. I have an empty jar, and I'm gonna take just a small handful of raspberries and just a handful of mint leaves. And then I'm just gonna give it a quick muddle. Then I'm going to add in some elderflower liqueur. I'm going to stir it all together. We have some Prosecco. Woo! And I have a glass full of ice. I'm going to just add about 1/3 of the way of Prosecco in the glass. Then I'm going to add in our raspberry elderflower liqueur mixture. I'm not fully straining it. It's going to get some of the raspberry chunks in it, but I don't want it to be all the raspberry chunks. And then just going to top it off with some seltzer. All right, a little grilled veggie pasta salad, my raspberry Hugo spritz. What more could you possibly need? Super fresh, super summery, and they pair together perfectly. Cheers to the Third Hour. See you in the studio.
0: Chrissy, thank you.
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0: 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We'll be right back.
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0: Coming up on Jen and Chanel, Rashida Jones stops by.
4: All right. We will see you right back here tomorrow. 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
5: They're the reason we get up in the morning. It's the excitement of being part of something that's bigger than you. Good morning. Welcome to Today. 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
15: Yeah, we got it. Yeah, we're shining today.
16: From the heart of New York City, it's Today with Jenna and Chanel.
15: Yeah, we got it. Yeah, we're shining today.
16: With today's guests, actors and screenwriters Rashida Jones and Will McCormack.
15: Everything feels all right with Jenna and Chanel. We're shining.
0: Hi.
17: Hi, guys.
0: How are you?
17: You had quite a travel day.
0: I was just about to say, I was going to wear this yesterday and celebrate the Knicks.
17: I know.
0: And I watched, and you killed it yesterday. I was like, my son was like, of all days, Mom, to miss
17: you the had show. Sadly, you had some travel delays that got you stuck in Chicago.
0: But you know when they say weather and you look up at the sky and you're like, well, where is the weather? I was in Chicago coming back on, supposed to come back on Sunday, and they said that it was supposed to storm. So I'm like,
17: but then there was no storm.
0: There's no storm.
17: I hate that.
0: And I'm not a meteorologist, so what am I supposed to say? But it's like,
17: well, and probably there were storms somewhere which impacted you, or they thought there were going to be storms.
0: But like so many of us were canceled or delayed, and there were no storms.
17: Well, by the way, that's summer travel for you, man.
0: It's very true.
17: There was once a time on the show where I was dropping the kids at camp, and I was flying from Texas, and my flight was canceled.
0: So to come back to New York?
17: To come back to New York, my flight was canceled. Bad storms. Like, I guess in Texas. So I had to like figure out some reroute where I flew through Ohio when I finally could get out, spent the night at the airport, and then got here for work. It's like, we just got to give ourselves grace.
0: Yeah.
17: You know?
0: You said that in a text.
17: Yeah.
0: I'm trying to figure out, well, if I fly here, then maybe I can go there. And you know what happens? One of our colleagues decided to keep going on a different flight, just happened to be in Chicago, and didn't get here until 3 o'clock in the morning.
17: Yeah. So like, it is. It is what it is.
0: All right.
17: Well, there were some buzzy relationship headlines overnight. So we are so excited because we are kicking off a new series called Jenna and Chanel's Good News, Bad News.
0: Oh, that's cute. I like that.
17: By the way, this is like, you know, sometimes when you were little and your mom would be like, do you want to hear the good news or the bad news first?
0: True.
17: We always start
0: with
17: the good news.
0: You always start with good news.
17: You got to start with the good news.
0: So
17: shall we do that?
0: Let's start with some good news. Okay, here's your good news. After months of speculation, Tom Holland has confirmed he and Zendaya are indeed
17: married.
6: Yay!
17: So when he asked, when he was asked if those fake AI photos, which I never saw, I'm so glad I didn't see those, of their wedding day that evidently looked really real, fooled his family, Tom told Esquire magazine, obviously, no. Because my family was there when we got married, which makes total sense.
6: Although sometimes those AI pictures, one of these days I'll rant about that. They look so real, you know, and I'm like, that doesn't even look like me. Anyway, okay, congratulations again to the happy couple. Mm-hmm. Okay, now for some bad news.
17: Okay, this is really bad news, though, and we love both of these people. Jelly Roll has filed for divorce from his wife, Bunny XO, after nearly 10 years of marriage. Reports are that the decision was mutual. It's a private family matter. Bunny was on our show back in February. There she is. She had a book out, and she spoke so lovingly. I mean, do you remember this, Chanel, about her husband?
6: And I have to admit to you guys, I wasn't really familiar with her. She had that book. It was a bestseller, and I know Jelly Roll. But when she came on, she just charmed all of us. Mm-hmm. I remember even on social media, people loved her for her honesty and authenticity. And we played this video where he was crying, and he thanked her for saving his life. And I'm sure they still are close, and, you know, two things can be true, but...
17: You know, it's so sad, and we have no idea. This is not our business, but I guess we're making it our business.
6: Well, if we zoom out and not talk about them specifically, we had an expert here on not too
17: Esther
6: long ago.
17: Perel,
6: she was lovely. And she talked about the fact that these days there are it's just too much pressure on partners and on marriage. And I had never heard anybody say that before, but I think she's right.
17: No, she said it's really hard because now, in this time where we're not necessarily living by our families, living in, you know, our tribes with the people that take care of us, we depend on our spouses for everything. It's like they're our best friends.
6: Yep.
17: They save us.
6: You want them to make you laugh. You want them to save you. And then you also want them to be romantic.
17: Yes.
6: And she's like, you know, she said, you can't be for the ladies. And she was talking to the guys. She was like, they can't be your mother and then be your romantic partner. Because then all of a sudden, you know, you lose the sparks.
17: Romance.
6: Right? So I think that's a relatable, you know, topic. Hopefully they can work it out. Yeah. But I do think that there's something there about couples when there's just so much pressure, especially when they're public.
17: Yes.
6: Couples.
17: All right. Well, you know what they say. This is a good news sandwich.
6: Uh-huh.
17: A good news, bad news sandwich. We put the bad news in the middle. But let's end with some good news.
6: This is great news.
17: This is awesome news. We were hoping this would happen.
6: Yes.
17: Our girl, Kiki Palmer, and Sean Evans, he's the host of Hot Ones, were spotted out this weekend on a date.
6: Yay!
17: But we don't know if it was a date.
6: I don't see. That's, there they are.
17: Yeah, the very corner, air marked by TMZ, but that's them.
6: Look, he's smiling, though.
17: They're at an Italian restaurant. They're in Brooklyn.
6: I'm so here
17: they
6: for
17: that. They ate pizza in the calzone.
6: Oh, my God. Now, do we know what they ordered?
17: Yeah, you guys, why are we digging into the menu?
6: Not pizza in a calzone. Who do you think ordered the pizza? Who ordered the calzone?
17: I don't know, but I by the way, I haven't had a calzone in a minute.
6: Me neither.
17: And calzones are an underrated food.
6: I agree. You know what? Maybe she did because it's neat. Not that she would care, but when you have a calzone,
17: you can do it with a knife. It's a first date food.
6: It's a first date food.
17: Calzone is more first date than a spaghetti or a pizza.
6: I mean, I'm going to give us credit. We shouted from the rooftops that we thought that they should, but so did the internet. I mean, everybody kind of felt like.
17: And even she shouted it.
6: Yeah, she did.
17: Right? Didn't she say she had a crush on them or something?
6: Yeah, and vice versa. So we'll see. They certainly have chemistry.
17: Yes.
6: Each have their own careers. They have fun together. So he's a bit older. He's 40.
17: Yes.
6: She's 32.
17: I feel like we've just spent like a couple minutes digging into people's business, but illustrating it under good news or bad news.
6: Yeah.
17: Right? Wow.
6: You're kind of right.
17: Okay, I'm obsessed with this.
6: Okay.
17: You know how cleaning is sort of my...
6: Oh, this is your jam.
17: Pastime. Mm-hmm. Well, sport, soccer is a lot of people's pastimes.
6: Yes.
17: Cleaning is mine. The two have come together.
6: That is true.
17: The World Cup is on full swing, and one team is going viral for their excellent behavior.
6: Tell us about it, Jennifer
17: Tager. Okay, Team Japan. Do you know what they did?
6: What did they do?
17: In Dallas over the weekend? When they were done with their game, the players cleaned their locker room. Spotless.
6: It's like Marie Kondo walked in.
17: Right? Look at the look at the bag of trash and their towels neatly folded. The chairs were stacked.
6: Can they please come to my house and talk to my teenager?
17: Look, they put all of whatever that is over neatly in the corner. It looks so nice. That's not all, though, you guys. Their fans went viral, too, because there were video of fans cleaning the stadium as they left.
6: And you know what? This is not community service. This is not because they were told they have to. It's just because they feel like it's the right thing to do.
17: It's respectful.
6: I sure wouldn't want them to pan to something where we leave it. Oh, my gosh. I mean, popcorn all over the place.
17: They go to the Met Stadium after a game, and they're going to be like, whoa.
6: Wow. I love that, and I would be a part of a movement that would be willing, as a society, to do that.
17: I would.
6: I really would. Of course,
17: and
6: you
17: I'm going to start being better about it here.
6: Okay, what are we going to do? I don't
17: know. Does anybody have any Windex? I'd like to wipe down this table.
6: Something.
17: Does anybody have any cleaning supplies?
6: Because all the things.
17: This table.
6: There you go. It's all our fingerprints.
17: Is pretty dirty. See? See? Oh, look, you're in it.
6: Oh, there you go.
17: It's a mirror.
6: I just think that that is. I don't know. I just think that's very
17: respectable. Thank you, Sean, but I don't think a Kleenex is going to do it.
6: I know. But he tried.
17: If I was dusting. I know.
6: Wait, last question.
17: Somebody will come out. No, go ahead and come out with it.
6: What? Well, come
17: the
6: out
17: cleaning
6: with what?
17: Supplies.
6: Oh, my gosh. Wait, I have a question while they come out with it.
17: Yes.
6: Ready? When it comes to cleaning, poor Sean is sweating now trying to find. Okay, here's a question for you at home. When it comes to cleaning, and I mean this sincerely, is it nature or nurture? Because I think we can all be told, you know, clean up your stuff. You're in kindergarten. Put your rug away. But some people just innately are organizers.
17: My mother is a pre-naturally clean human. She likes order. She loved to clean. And I would clean the countertops and then she'd come back and do it again.
6: Like growing up?
17: Oh, yeah.
6: Wow.
17: She's excellent with Windex. Mm. She would clean the windows and then all of a sudden, because she'd be like, don't get your sticky paw prints on the windows. Oh, please, yes.
6: Oh, my gosh.
17: You want me to use this or we got a micro towel? No.
6: Not a micro towel. You're the real deal.
17: See, look, y'all. Okay, ready?
6: Do you have micro towels
17: Sorry.
6: At home? Yeah. Do I need to get micro towels?
17: Oh, yeah, you do.
6: Not paper
17: Microfiber.
6: Towels?
17: Microfiber. You clean it. Look. Oh, thank you.
6: No, not Clorox wipes. No, this
17: you guys,
6: is clear.
17: You guys, tell me.
6: Look at that.
17: Tell me that look this does that. Not look more satisfying.
6: Yeah. Good job. Good news, Jennifer Shager.
17: I think it's nature.
6: You think it's nature?
17: But I will say, I was not clean till senior year in college.
6: Really?
17: Yeah, I was very messy. So if your kid isn't there yet,
6: there's still hope.
17: Time.
6: There you go.
17: Wow, that was a real crazy chat. We've got a great show for you. Actors and screenwriters Rashida Jones and Will McCormack are here with a look at their new movie.
6: But first, the perfect way to spend an afternoon with Jenna. A Pilates class with our cast. She's still cleaning, just so you guys know. Our fun NYC adventure right after
17: look
6: this.
17: Look at this. Look at this.
6: Yeah, I
17: get
6: see
17: in here. That. Get in here, people.
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0: My love of cats is no secret, so when I heard about a Pilates class with adoptable kittens, I thought Chanel and I would have such a wonderful day.
1: Yeah. Why not, right? So we put on our workout outfits and headed across town to check out this viral class.
0: Since Chanel and I have become partners.
2: Have you ever pet a cat?
1: No.
0: I have tried to talk her into my love of cats.
1: Barely. For me, cats are like mysterious and like, I don't trust them.
0: She doesn't know them like I do. So I thought, what's a better way to bond than to introduce her to one of my greatest passions, which is cats. Pilates is a combination of two things, cats and Pilates.
1: I am going to do Pilates with kids. I can't even say it, with kids.
0: This has gone viral. We saw it on Instagram, and I knew that only one person would appreciate it as much as me, Chanel.
1: She likes cats. Like, if you put me in a room full of Beyoncés, I, too, would be very excited. Like, so if I'm stretching, is it going to, like, come around me? Like, walk around?
3: And then it was time for class to begin.
4: Welcome.
0: She's scared of cats, but we're trying change her ways, because I love cats.
4: This is the perfect recipe to really start to love cats. This is like, your journey begins now.
1: I'm being dishonest if I were to tell people that I'm looking forward to this in any way.
2: Look at those two.
1: Oh boy.
2: Look at them.
4: I started this because I'm obsessed with fostering kittens. There's so many animals that need help.
5: Each Pilates class partners with an animal rescue. Puppy Kitty NYC brought in today's kittens.
3: Which I wasn't quite prepared for.
2: Chanel, look. Look at him. Chanel, there's one right by you. Don't. Look, they're small. Meet Ginger, Chanel.
0: Are you crying? Are you crying because you're laughing or you're scared?
6: Baby mom.
0: Are you crying out of fear? Are you scared?
3: Eventually, I calmed my nerves and we got to the workout.
4: We're going to start in a tabletop, everyone. And then you can drop your belly, send your gaze to the sky for cow pose. And exhale, dome the spine, send the gaze to the inner thighs for cat.
7: Cats with the cats.
2: Are y'all brothers?
4: I'm going to put one on your back.
2: Oh, does he like that?
4: Yeah. They're moving so gracefully, like fluid, like water. This is like what Pilates wants us to do. Slow and controlled.
8: Open the chest.
4: Gentle movement on top of animal therapy. I think it's like an explosion of serotonin.
8: Let's do the other legs. Big knee circle.
5: At this point, we needed some deep breaths.
4: And bring your hands to heart center here. Let's take some neck rolls to the right. So just drop that neck, sitting up tall. The second part of the class is designated undistracted kitten playtime. One-on-one time with the kittens.
1: Yeah, let's watch the one.
2: You little guy.
0: Oh, he looks like he's going to pounce.
2: Well, he is, but... Oh, yeah, come and get it. Hey, hey, hey. Go to cat lady.
0: Yeah. You need to see if you can get close with one.
3: And finally, it was time to try and face my fears and attempt to hold a kitten.
1: No, I can't. Okay.
0: Yes, you can. You can.
1: Okay.
0: She's there.
4: It's a baby.
0: I know.
4: Okay. It's not
0: going to
4: hurt.
0: It's not a rat.
1: It just looks so long. You feel...
4: You want to try with her?
1: Okay.
4: She's so chill.
1: Okay, breathe, yes. Chanel.
4: Just a
1: breathe.
4: Ball.
1: You're God's little creature. Yeah. Ooh, you feel the little talons, or what do you call
0: no,
1: those?
0: No, those are claws.
1: They feel like talons.
0: But you, look at you. You have claws.
1: Are you God's little creature? Yes, that's what...
3: But someone was the star of playtime.
1: They love Jenna.
4: Hilarious.
0: It's because I'm part cat.
1: I think she is.
5: And Chanel finally started to come around.
2: Now put her on your lap.
1: Okay.
2: Let her calm. Hold her like a baby.
1: Okay. Hold her like a baby.
2: Okay. Good puppy!
0: So you like them?
1: I do.
0: Say, I like cats.
1: I like cats.
0: Yay!
1: Yay! Do you know what it is? I think...
2: Oh, look.
0: Yeah, don't say it in front of Graham and Cracker.
1: Is that really
4: no,
1: what their names are?
4: Graham,
1: Wafer?
4: Cracker, and Wafer.
1: Graham. Oh, I'm glad you said Graham and Cracker.
0: You want to hold one?
1: I mean,
0: Here, let's give her Wafer.
1: Okay.
0: Is that Wafer?
1: That's not fair. You just took a Zyrtec.
0: I know.
9: We actually took allergy. We're both allergic to cats.
10: Hi.
9: Chanel, hi. Say I'm sorry to her and all of her species.
10: Sorry.
1: Here's the thing.
9: Say no. She didn't hear you.
10: What?
9: Say I'm sorry.
10: Some bones.
9: Here's
10: it's
9: the thing.
10: Not bones. I do a That's show on Saturday mornings called Wild Child. I'll hold lizards and snakes, and it's just something about these little kittens. Something must have happened to me as a child.
9: Yeah,
10: she feels like she wants to jump off.
9: No, she doesn't. You just hold her like a baby.
10: Why are y'all hazing me? What
9: hold her like
10: y'all?
9: A baby. By the way, these are some really cute kitties.
10: You
9: this
10: do
9: is
10: like you want a new
9: Wafer
10: home?
9: And Graham, who are up for adoption. Where can you adopt these?
11: Through Puppy Kitty New York City.
9: Puppy Kitty New York City. And Puppy look, kitty. You guys, kitties make really great
10: yes,
9: homes. You always.
10: I was going to. She wants to go to Cat Lady.
9: Okay, you can put her.
10: Look, twins like you.
9: Oh, look. They're actually brother and sister.
10: There
9: well, I guess are. They're twins.
10: Yeah, there you go.
9: You
10: okay.
9: guys. So if you are looking for a baby, think about adopting. You can just head to JennaandChanel.com. And thank you so much to Puppy Kitty NYC. And
10: there you go.
9: Oh,
10: see?
9: Okay. Mm-hmm. Yeah.
10: Yay!
9: All right. But look, this little guy decided he wants to go home.
10: And really and truly, the Pilates class, I get it. If you don't mind things crawling all over you, I actually was trying to be sincere about it.
9: Well, that sounded sincere.
10: Okay. Because, and Darlie, I was like, man, whatever you're doing, I'm going to do.
9: Yeah, exactly.
10: That means.
9: And you know what? Cats are very therapeutic.
10: There you go. Oh, and Arlo Nomad, it was beautiful.
9: Yeah,
10: for hosting us.
9: Yeah,
10: so there
9: thank
10: you, go.
9: You.
10: Maybe we'll go back.
9: Oh, will you do Pilates again?
10: Maybe. Up next, writing partners Rashida Jones and Will McCormick. They've got a new movie called The Invite coming up.
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10: Rashida Jones is a Grammy-winning writer, producer, and actress. Will McCormick is an Oscar-winning writer, director, and actor. Together, they've been writing partners for decades and will be receiving a big screenwriting award this weekend at the Nantucket Film Festival.
9: Yeah, now they've written a new movie. It is called The Invite. It's about a couple played by Seth Rogen and Olivia Wilde who invite their free-spirited neighbors to dinner, and it turns into a night they'll never forget. Take a look.
14: Energy is what I was going for. That's what I wanted.
15: Energy's great. We talked a lot about how to capture energy as though that was a real thing we could do.
16: Well, energy is everything.
15: Really?
16: Kinetic, chemical, potential, nuclear, sexual. You cannot really create it or destroy it, but you can find ways to shape it.
15: Beautiful.
17: You shaped it really beautifully here. I love the shape.
14: Thank you.
10: The writing is
9: oh
10: so
9: my
10: good.
9: Gosh.
10: We were just talking about that. Hi, guys.
15: Hi.
9: I know we were saying this movie is all about the writing.
10: You can tell.
9: The dialogue is so good.
10: Thank you.
9: It's kind of a wild premise.
10: I love it.
9: It's a wild
10: And you guys have been friends for a long time.
18: Long
10: time. Is it true that you met because someone set you guys up on a date?
18: Yes. Will's sister, Mary McCormick, who's a great actress, mm-hmm. we did a movie together, and she said, my brother's your soulmate. Yeah. And in a way, she was right.
19: She was right.
18: She was right.
19: Aww.
18: In a different
19: right.
18: way.
10: Just a different
18: like,
10: kind
18: not
10: of
18: a romantic
19: iteration.
18: Way.
9: But,
19: yes.
9: But,
19: yeah,
9: but you dated for a little bit and then you realized.
18: 3 weeks?
19: 3 weeks.
9: Three.
19: We
9: a lot can happen in 3 weeks.
18: We were drunk. We were very drunk. The whole
19: time. We were out a lot.
9: Okay. So we heard that one of the truest tests of your friendship is you once went to Italy together sort of on a writing trip.
18: Research trip.
9: Research. Ooh, yes. Yeah, all of a sudden you had to research.
18: Yeah, great work. Great work trip.
9: And what went down there?
18: We actually did a very good job. We hit 11 cities in 8 days.
9: Wow.
18: We were very proud of ourselves. And then, I don't know if you remember that Icelandic volcano.
9: Yes.
18: That thing where it was like, it just changed everything. Oh, yeah. No flights were going out. And then, like, our real journey began. And we had to rent a car, and, like, Will drove through the Pyrenees in the middle of the night. And we had, like, a 40-hour day where we were very tense.
19: Rashida on a laptop, writing the whole time.
20: That actually sounds like a movie.
19: Just planes, trains, and automobiles.
20: It sounds like a script. Yeah. Well, speaking of movie, let's talk about the invite. Yeah. So good. We were just saying, first of all, it's an all-star cast. But what was the process writing together?
21: You know, we wrote this movie side by side, and it's based on a beautiful Spanish film called Sentimental by Cesc Gay. And so the source material is so incredible, but we really connected to the material. I think when we were younger, we were sort of writing about the heartbreak of love, and now we're writing about the heartbreak of life. And this movie met us at a moment where it was just really impactful.
20: I think it's going to meet a lot of people, too, because marriage is nuancey and complicated. Yes. And we're at an age now where we're hearing about these couples are doing this. And yes, have you heard about this couple?
18: Yeah, there's all these new ways to be in a marriage. Mm-hmm. And I think that the kind of tension between the couple who's like falling apart downstairs, and they're like, you know, they've just gotten used to such a level of toxicity, being introduced to like a whole new way to be in a relationship is like, you know, exciting.
21: And we got to work with Esther Perel, who's
9: oh my God, we're upset. We were talking about her earlier.
18: We were just talking about her today. All her like nuggets and gems.
9: We are in love with her. Every time she's on, I like take notes. But she actually told us when she was here that we're relying on our spouses for too much in this day and age. Did she put any of that to work?
18: No, but every time I hear something she said, I'm like, yes.
9: Right?
20: This was not planned, but we literally just talked about her today.
9: Yes. Well, you also have this incredible cast, as we mentioned in the intro, Penelope Cruz, Seth Rogen, Ed Norton, Olivia Wilde. I heard that you guys brought them together and said, like, what are your, you know, here's the script. Like, tell us what you think. And you had them add in some of their thoughts. Is that real?
18: Yeah, we have.
9: Y'all are like open-minded, right?
18: Listen, when you have great writers, great actors like this, you want to shape the parts to them and their strengths and the things that work for them. And it was Olivia's idea to come together and have this kind of like big brainstorming, like rehearsal workshop session. And it really, like, the movie crystallized in that week. Yeah. Like, it really did.
21: Some of the greatest actors ever.
9: Yeah.
21: So you want their input. And it really started to soar when we got in the room with them.
9: I also always feel like if the actor believes what they're saying, it's more believable for everybody.
18: Yeah.
20: Before you leave us this morning, I want to give flowers to, we just talked about the fact that you went with Amy Poehler to see Maya Rudolph on Broadway.
9: Oh my God.
20: We're so happy for her.
9: I'm obsessed with that show, too.
20: And you know what? I love this
9: Did y'all make those shirts?
18: No, we bought them.
9: Oh,
20: in the lobby.
9: I love that.
20: Okay,
9: that
20: How
9: makes
20: important
9: sense.
20: Are those friendships to you? What would you say?
18: The best. The best. I feel so lucky. I've known my friends for so long. Maya was there the day I was born.
9: Oh my
18: helped me when I was born because her parents were friends. Amy and I have been friends for almost 25 years. Like, and everybody kind of knows each other. And when you're around for a long time and you've made it, you know, we're lucky enough to make it and be here and be alive, and we get to be grateful together.
9: Yes.
18: And it means everything to me to see Maya on stage, like just being the full range of all of her talent.
9: Yes.
18: Like, it's such a, it's a blessing to know somebody that talented.
20: And to celebrate your friend's wins.
18: Yes.
20: Yeah. And to bring it full circle, to celebrate your win, both of you guys, the invite is going to be huge. I already know it. In select theaters on June 26th and nationwide on July 10th.
9: And have fun at the Nantucket Film Festival.
20: Yes.
9: Congratulations.
21: So so excited.
9: Coming up next, y'all, the viral products that TikTok is making, not us try, but others, right after this. Is that you? Is that you?
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0: Okay, there are so many products on social media that look amazing, but which ones are really worth buying?
1: Well, we're about to find out with the help of three staffers in our series, TikTok Made Us Try It.
0: Okay, first up, we have Kelly.
2: Hi, Kelly.
0: Kelly, what did TikTok make you try?
2: Well, I don't know about the two of you, but when summer hits, I want a frozen cocktail. Mm. So I saw this shaved ice machine on TikTok. People are using it to make snow cones, but I thought it would be fun to make a frozen cocktail for the summer with this.
0: Okay.
1: Is it easy?
2: It is easy. So I have one here, and then there's ice that's already in here. So I'm basically just going to press this button.
0: Oh.
1: Wow.
0: Shaved ice, baby.
2: Oh, my God. Shaved ice. I'm going to try not to make too much of a mess.
0: Okay, that's good. Okay.
2: And then in here we have some tequila. Just drizzle that over the top, kind of like it's a snow cone.
1: Is this one already made?
2: Well, this is the tequila. That's already made if you want to try that.
0: What's that? Triple sec?
2: Well, you have tequila, triple sec, and then some lime juice. Mine doesn't look as pretty, but you could play with it.
0: Can you taste it?
1: It tastes like a lot of ice, but
3: try yours.
2: You can mix it up.
3: Try that one.
2: Here we go.
0: Yeah, that's a lot of ice.
2: This one smells more like tequila, I have to be honest.
0: Okay, well, is that a good thing?
1: Did you pour the whole party?
2: I didn't pour all of it. I'm not a bartender.
3: you just suck tequila through a straw.
1: Yeah, that's a lot.
0: Yeah.
2: Good morning.
0: My eyelash, like, popped off.
1: I know. Don't touch your eyes. You touch cats.
0: Oh, yeah, gang.
2: But I like it. I like it.
0: Is that gonna? Are you gonna try it?
3: No.
1: I mean, but I like
0: but
1: it.
0: But thank
1: your
0: you,
1: house.
0: Kelly.
2: I like it at my house too.
1: Yeah, if I could come and do this on your counter.
0: I like the ice. I don't know that it's great for a cocktail.
1: The kids would like snow cones.
2: Snow cones.
1: Yeah. Wow, that was Snoopy snow cone maker.
0: Alcoholic.
1: It was my favorite thing.
0: Okay. Now,
1: Samantha. What did TikTok make you try?
4: So I've never done anything with my eyebrows before, but I've always been interested in trying out a little stain. So I decided to try the Wonder Skin Brow Stain, and it's really easy to apply. It lasts for 48 hours, so it's not permanent.
0: It stains your eye.
3: You know what you're doing.
0: Yeah, I know.
4: Stain it on
0: a little
4: bit. And then in a minute, I'll just wipe it off with a wet paper towel. And I actually already did the other eyebrow.
0: Oh, yeah.
4: So you can kind of see how it looks afterward.
0: Yeah.
4: And it's really easy to apply. Only lasts 48 hours, so it's nothing permanent. And it's been a good way to ease into eyebrows and mixing it up.
1: This is what I will say. If you have your shape already, so you just need to enhance them, then go for it. But if you don't have your shape, it's going to be like painted Ronald McDonald. Do you know what I mean? Arches.
0: I agree.
4: Until you wipe it off, and then hopefully it leaves a little bit.
0: Yeah, but...
1: Okay. Do you know what I mean?
0: Yeah.
1: God bless you.
0: Yeah. Good luck.
1: Keep me with
0: good luck. Okay. This
1: your eyebrows look great.
0: This
1: I would
0: one,
1: look like Ronald McDonald.
0: I want to try. Yeah. Sean,
5: so
0: what did TikTok make you try?
5: TikTok made me try the face tub. So you've seen all these celebrities dunk their face in ice baths. This is Kylie Jenner using this one specifically, but you were just saying...
0: Leslie Bibb does it. Remember, guys? We wanted to do it with her on the show.
5: And Chanel's seen Paris Hilton do it.
1: Yeah.
5: So
1: what is the point of it?
5: To... get rid of puffiness in the face, but eye bags, inflammation.
0: Leslie does it just with a bowl of ice, but this thing...
5: But we're one-upping Leslie Bibb right now, because this has a little mouth straw here,
0: breathe.
5: So you can breathe through it to stay in there longer. Let me
0: take, off your
5: take my glasses off.
0: Yeah.
5: Hold my hair back.
0: Okay.
1: Not hold your hair back. You didn't hold his hair back.
0: Wait, no, see how long you can stay in, Sean.
1: Oh, no.
0: Sean, stay in. Let's stay in. Sean, stay in. You take a breath, though.
1: Wait, can you breathe, Sean?
0: Yeah, yeah, he can breathe. Put your finger up if you can breathe. Okay, okay.
1: But how is
0: Sean, how does that feel on the old face? You don't tell us. Oh.
5: It feels great. It feels so sexy.
0: But it does feel good,
5: right? It does
0: right?
5: actually feel good. It feels very cooling.
0: He's been
5: great
0: in
5: the summer.
0: He's been in
5: Las Vegas. I was burnt to a crisp, and now I feel actually really refreshed and de-puffed.
0: Good son.
5: Right? Don't I look fantastic,
0: I'm going to try this. I want to try it.
5: Chanel, say something.
1: I know. I'm like speechless.
5: Yeah.
1: I mean, men and women swear by it. You're supposed to de-puff and all the things.
0: I'd like to do it.
1: You look 12 now, Sean.
0: Thank you, Sean. Thank you, honey.
1: All right. Up next, a beautiful story of love, heartbreak, and family.
0: Sophie Chen Keller shares her new novel. It's a beautiful one. It is called Little Wonder. We're going to talk.
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1: Today we are exploring the pages of a beautiful new book. It's called Little Wonder, written by Sophie Chen Keller.
0: It is a love letter to Sophie's homeland of China. It is filled with heart, music, and courage. And it's the latest book from my publishing company, Thousand Voices. But I wasn't the only one to fall in love with this story. Take a look. As a baby, Sophie Chen Keller lived in a dormitory in Beijing with her mother. She eventually immigrated to America and became a classically trained pianist. After getting married and having a baby of her own, Sophie moved back to China. It was there that a book began to take shape. Little Wonder is a story about a young musical prodigy whose mother will do anything she can to give her son the opportunities she knows he deserves.
18: Lots of the pieces mentioned in the book are pieces I also play.
0: But on the brink of his big break at a crowded train station in Beijing, they are separated. What follows is a heartbreaking, hopeful journey of a mother and a son fighting to find their way back together. It is a story so beautiful that I decided to share it with a friend.
19: I'm calling to tell you, I'm choosing your book, Little Wonder, as an Oprah's Book Club selection. Yes!
0: Oh my God!
1: Wow.
0: Oh my gosh, Sophie, I'm crying again.
1: I mean, what an honor.
0: When I was part of that calling you, Oprah didn't cry. I don't think you cried, or maybe you did when you got the phone, but I did because I love this book. I love it so much. How did you feel when you got that call? I pretended we had a meeting, but really Oprah was sitting in my dressing room.
20: Yeah, so that day, my six-year-old was home sick from school. He had the flu. And he had passed the flu on to my one-year-old.
0: Oh, my gosh.
20: And so when the phone rang, I had my daughter strapped into the baby carrier, and I was bouncing her on the yoga ball, and I had my son curled up on the rocking chair beside me.
0: Yeah.
20: And then you started to speak, and then Oprah started to speak, and despite the circumstances, it was just so special to share that moment with my two kids because they're the heart of this book.
0: Yeah.
20: And so I'll never forget that call and that day. And I'm so grateful to you, Jenna, for all the love you put into this book.
1: You and I were just talking before the show. You know, it's been a long time coming with this book, and now the day is finally here. And I think a lot of people can learn from the fact that it wasn't just immediate yeses when you pitched this idea. So to get some no's and then now end up with Jenna and Oprah singing your praises, how does that feel?
20: Yeah, it's been a long and winding journey. My first book, The Lesser of Lost Things, came out almost 10 years ago. And since then, I've had three agents, and I started writing this book 5 years ago while I was living in China. And so the view from here today, after this long climb, is just everything I dreamed it would be when I was a little girl, listening to my mom tell me bedtime stories and wishing to be a writer myself.
0: Wow. I love it so much. I got to meet your mom and your baby last night as we celebrated on the day before your pub day. As a child, I heard you actually used reading as a way to learn English. Yeah. What is your relationship with reading and now writing meant to you?
20: So I moved to the U.S. when I was 4 years old. So my first language was Mandarin. And to help me with English, my mom would check out stacks of books from the library. And every night before bed, she would read them to me, book after magical book. And that was the beginning of my love for stories. Mm-hmm. As soon as I could hold a pencil, I was writing little stories of my own. Mm-hmm. And if anyone asked me what I wanted to be when I grew up, I said, I want to be a writer.
13: Wow.
20: Yeah, and then when I went to college, I decided to be practical, and so I majored in economics. And after graduating, I found a job in New York City. And that's where I met my husband. Mm-hmm. And as we were talking about our dreams, we had this wild idea of why not chase those dreams now? Mm-hmm. And so before we were married, we both left our jobs, and he went back to graduate school, and I started writing my first book.
0: Oh, my God, it's wow. So beautiful. The thing is what I said to Sophie is that some people have all the talent because you're also a classically trained pianist.
1: Right. Can you talk about that?
0: Yeah,
1: music. I'm going to shake the story.
20: Yeah, so I started learning the piano when I was 7 years old. My mom signed me up for group lessons at the local library, and I enjoyed those lessons, so she found a private teacher for me. And she bought me a used piano for $500.
0: Yeah.
20: And at the time, she was a teaching assistant. She earned like $900 a month.
0: But she gave that money. Yeah, she knew there was something in you.
20: Exactly. She made that sacrifice because she wanted me to have all the opportunities she had never had.
0: And that's so much like song and river in the book.
20: Exactly.
0: Yeah.
20: And so I grew up playing the piano. And then when I went to college, I stopped playing. And for a long time, I didn't touch a piano again. And then after my son was born, I had read that classical music was good for babies' brain development. So I started playing him recordings of the pieces I used to play.
13: Wow.
20: And then at night, I started waking with this ache in my hands, almost as if my fingers wanted to stretch.
13: We're telling you to get back on those keys.
20: Exactly.
0: Don't you wish that we had aches that would tell us to do something good?
13: That's amazing.
0: It's so beautiful. And I know that this music has really led you here. This book is also a tribute to people that have come before in your family. Why was that so important?
20: So I was born in a rural area of northeastern China, a lot like the one depicted in the book. Mm-hmm. My great-grandparents were farmers and fishermen, and my grandparents were teachers and technicians. My aunts and uncles were food cart vendors mm-hmm. and taxi drivers.
0: And all of those play into this.
20: Yes, exactly. Yeah. And people like them are the foundation of modern China, mm-hmm. and yet so few stories are written about them. So I wrote this story to honor them. And I hope that readers will really see them as people who value hard work and honesty and family above everything. And as people who love to sing karaoke and who like to curse and who have big hopes and dreams for their kids.
0: Well, what this book proves is that a mother's love transcends borders. I've never been to China, but I read this book and I went there with you. Mm. Sophie, you're incredible. Thank you so much. Congratulations on everything. You guys, do not miss this book. It will fill you with wonder. It will fill you with hope. Little Wonder, you can get it at your local indie bookstore or today.com/books. And I promise you will feel so good. It's a mother-son love story, so you would love it too.
1: I love that. Okay, we're answering your questions right after.
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0: It is time to dive into our Instagram question box and find out what the viewers want to know in our series.
1: Ask away. Okay, so here's the first question. A viewer wants to know, what is the weirdest thing in your purse right now? So
0: we know you don't have a purse.
1: I literally walk around with two cell phones. That's my purse. Okay, so let's look at Jenna's purse. Ooh, it's a nice bag.
0: Well, thank you. It looks good on you.
1: I know.
0: It's about your size.
1: I mean.
0: Okay, I'm a little nervous.
1: You carry this around all the time?
0: Yes.
1: I get to be the judge of what's the weirdest thing. No, I'm just kidding. This is a lot, Jenna. You need one of those organizers. What is that? Are you
0: a wrapper?
1: A cheese wrapper? What's that?
0: Oh, my friend Minjin gave me this last night. It's real coffee anytime, anywhere. It's a... Hal Hager, he's
1: Listen,
0: always with
1: me. A mother, I was just about to say.
0: Hal Hager is always
1: some
0: with
1: feminine
0: me.
1: Products, which we all should have.
0: Oh, and from our
1: what
0: dinner. It says Jenna.
1: What is that?
0: I don't know. Let's not get too deep.
1: Yeah.
0: All right, you guys, if you have a question for us.
1: But the bag is cute.
0: I'm like, actually, don't look in there.
1: Yeah.
0: Head to our Instagram story.
1: There are some things she didn't hide.
0: Jenna.
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0: Right after this.

0: show. They're people that are in the family. They're in our family.
1: They're allowing us into their homes every morning.
0: When we go out there and we get to meet people and they say, I love you, you feel like family. I always say, we feel like your family too. That's how we feel.
1: And they're so excited to be there. We get excited. We feed off that energy.
0: They're the reason we get up in the morning. It's the excitement of being part of something that's bigger than you. It's 8 o'clock on Today. Coming up, breaking news, roadshow. The president taking his peace plan overseas, touting his deal with Iran to key allies, and saying it will ensure the regime never has a nuclear weapon. Details still scarce this morning. The hardest issues yet to be resolved. We'll have the latest from the G7 summit. Then, together again, Serena and Venus Williams heading back to Wimbledon, announcing they will be doubles partners for the first time in years. The details just coming in this morning. And hello, Dolly, the queen of country, officially clocking in. Working 9 to 5. From a special tribute show to a museum, even a travel stop and coffee. All the details on her latest ventures as the summer of Dolly heats up. All that plus Yankees Hope Week kicks off today. Who's ready for another season?
2: I got nachos!
0: And what's in a name?
3: You say Los Angeles?
4: You say Los Angeles?
3: Nobody says that.
0: Inside the star-studded debate today, Tuesday, June 16th, 2026.
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0: Woo! We are back 8:12, a reason to celebrate. Summer officially arrives on Sunday. But the summer of Dolly Parton, it is in full swing beginning today.
3: Ah, yes, from special tribute shows to a new hotel and museum, the Queen of Country is making the season bright for her many fans.
20: NBC's Joe Fryer here with a closer look. Hey, Joe.
21: Hey there. So if you just wanted to plan your vacations for the rest of the year around Dolly, you pretty much could. Starting tonight with a trip to hear the Nashville Symphony playing her hits. Then later this month, you can gas up at a Dolly-themed travel stop that will serve Dolly-themed coffee. And that's just the beginning, from a hotel to a Broadway show to a new roller coaster at her theme park. Despite her recent health issues, Dolly is creating all kinds of ways for fans to fill their calendars.
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23: You think you know my songs? 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
22: 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A way for fans to fill their hearts before filling their gas tanks. You see, next week, an hour south in the town of Cornersville, Dolly's Tennessean Travel Stop opens, fitting for a performer who spent most of her life on the road.
24: And here I go.
22: At the stop, travelers can get some barbecue and Dolly's brand new coffee.
25: Pour myself a cup of ambition.
22: Yes. It's called Cup of Ambition.
21: We've decided to call this the Summer of Dolly. Is that a pretty accurate title?
19: I love it. I'm all about it. It's always my Summer of Dolly.
22: Rebecca Seaver is Dolly's niece. She's also executive director of Dolly's Life of Many Colors Museum, which will be located inside Dolly's new 245-room Songteller Hotel in Nashville. All of it slated to open in September. The museum is 20,000 square feet, chronicling the 80-year-old's life from her Smoky Mountain childhood to now.
21: How do you even begin to encapsulate a life like Dolly's?
19: I'm so connected to her. We're so bonded. She's such a special person in my life. And so I feel like I'm telling that story from a very authentic place. And as a big fan of hers as well, I kind of know the things that the fans want to see.

0: icon is clearly keeping busy despite recent health challenges.
1: Be ready for me. I ain't done. I ain't near done. Well, hey there, it's Dolly.
0: Last month, Dolly posted an update on social media, though she canceled her Vegas residency, saying her immune and digestive systems got out of whack the last few years. She reassured fans she's responding well to meds and treatments.
1: I know you're thinking, Lord, sick or well, that girl's always promoting something. Well, that's true, but that's how you get it done.
2: She's like the little Energizer Bunny. We can't keep a good gal down.
3: How is she doing?
2: She's doing great, and I think things just have to shift in a way that makes sense for her. And she's got so many dreams, and she's got so many things that she's still working on. And her team, we know how to keep going and keep doing the things that she needs us to do.
0: That includes a new $50 million ride at her Dollywood theme park opening later this season. Called Night Flight Expedition, it's both a roller coaster and a whitewater river raft adventure. That ride, like Dolly, juggling a lot. The singer now writing and reworking her Broadway musical. Another way to celebrate her illustrious career once the summer of Dolly is over.
3: That musical, by the way, is titled Dolly, a true original musical. It's about her life. Will feature both her well-known songs, but also new music. The hope is to open that on Broadway in the fall or early winter. So that means we can then have Winter of Dolly to go with our Summer of Dolly.
4: I love how you said you could just plan your entire summer vacation around Dolly stuff.
3: All the vacations.
4: Why not?
5: We love her. And she has done so much for the country, obviously, but also especially from her home area there in East Tennessee to lift it up with Dollywood and the library, the books she donates. She's just an incredible person.
3: Yeah. Absolutely.
5: Joe, thanks so much.
4: Thank you. Let us get another check of the weather. Bill Karen's in for Al this morning. Hi, Bill.
6: Oh, good morning. All right. So I know you guys like your science facts, right, Savannah? You like you chat with your friends and everything. This has been a weird spring. What state would you guess has had the most tornadoes so far this year?
4: Me? Who?
6: Yeah, oh, any state. There's no bad answers.
4: That's a trivia.
5: Oklahoma?
6: 49. Not
4: 49.
6: First.
4: 49? Okay. What's your guess?
7: Let's go with Kansas.
4: Oh, Kansas. She's from Kansas.
5: Here's what I think.
4: But I don't.
6: Kansas is 52.
4: Oh. Oh, what about Illinois?
5: What do you mean 52?
6: Ooh.
7: You know what? Let's say Illinois.
4: Illinois.
7: I don't usually.
6: Savannah is locked in. Illinois is number one with 145 tornadoes so far this year.
4: That's crazy.
6: Amazing, Savannah. That's really impressive.
4: Thank you.
6: Yeah, I know. Willie's got to up his game.
5: Yeah.
6: All right. So as far as the big weather stories go over the next 3 days, heavy rainfall from a possible tropical depression, maybe a tropical storm, coastal Texas into Louisiana. Tomorrow, the reason we were bringing up the whole tornado thing, we're going to have a big tornado threat right from Missouri through Illinois into Indiana. Maybe not just tornadoes, but the scary ones, the ones that are really strong on the ground, moving fast for a long period of time. We're really focusing between St. Louis and Chicago. And as we just mentioned, this is an area that's been very hard hit already this spring. Finally, by the time we get to Thursday, severe weather possible from Kentucky all the way through the mid-Atlantic. It's not going to be widespread, not going to be tornadoes, most likely wind damage, and it'll be scattered. But just keep that in mind for any of your travel plans as we go throughout your Thursday into your Thursday afternoon, up and down I-95. That's a look at your national forecast. Now here's a look at the weather outside your window.
4: Right now, we've got special guests from the Bronx right here, the New York Yankees.
8: They're with us to talk about a cause near and dear to their hearts. It's the Yankees' annual Hope Week. With us, manager Aaron Boone, pitcher Cam Schlittler, and second baseman Jazz Chisholm Jr. Guys, good morning. Thanks for being here.
9: Good
8: Great
9: morning.
8: To see you.
9: Good morning.
8: You know a little bit about the magic of New York City during championship moments. You've been a part of them with this team. With what the Knicks are doing right now, the way the city feels, does it kind of get you guys a little fired up to be a part of that?
9: It definitely does. You know, there's a parade going to happen this week down the Canyon of Heroes, and it's the run that they went on. Obviously captivated this city, captivated us, and hopefully we can join them in a few months in another parade.
4: Is it fun for you guys to see the Knicks enjoying this championship moment?
10: Oh, yeah.
11: Seriously, it's amazing.
4: Really inspiring, good. Right?
10: Oh, yeah, very.
4: Well, speaking of inspiration, this is Yankees Hope Week, and we really love being with you this week because you do so much for the community. Coach, what does it mean? Tell us a little bit about it, what you're going to be doing. You're out in the community all week and what it means to you.
9: Yeah, so this is the 17th year doing it. Essentially, Jason Zillow and his staff pick out stories that are inspiring, everyday stories in the community that are doing amazing thing. And, you know, we get consumed with the 162-game season, the grind that it is. And this is a week where you know, we talk about perspective a lot throughout the year. And these are weeks and days for our players and for our staff to really exercise that perspective muscle and really give back and shine a light on some amazing people doing amazing things in different communities.
8: Jazz, you guys having a great season on the field. You're in first place. Mm. Got the best record in the American League right now. This guy's marching his way. Maybe some exciting stuff at the end of the season as well. But what's it like for you to be able to use that platform to do stuff like this off the field?
11: I mean, it's amazing. You know, I'm big in the community with giving back and love really being in the community with the guys. So being able to go and help the people that don't have the push, like, we have being Yankee players, and to be able to help them like that is just, it's everything for me.
8: And you know, Savannah Cam is a Massachusetts guy.
4: I know.
8: Grew up a Red Sox fan.
4: How are
8: but
4: you
8: now
4: wearing the pinstripe?
8: A star in New York City. So now what's it like to feel that Yankee love and give a little bit back this week?
10: Yeah, it's great. I mean, again, New York's an amazing place. It's very special. You know, I was with Chate yesterday, you know, with Hope Week and at our bakery in Brooklyn, and it was special. So her brand is really just helping others, and I think that's the biggest thing we can do with the platform we have.
4: Well, we're glad to have you here and shine a light on the good work you're doing this week. And, Aaron, I hope you are hungry because you're going to stick around, I hear, and help us with today's food. We got a good
9: tacos,
4: one.
9: Tacos, margaritas?
4: Yeah, is that ranch? We call it ranch water. It's something like that.
8: On a game day, no less.
9: Yeah, you know.
8: Yeah, why not?
4: But first, this is Today on NBC.
8: Thanks,
4: well,
8: guys.
4: It's our lunchtime. It's late.
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0: today, Boo, playing a little One Direction, because we've got some big news for one of our most beloved staffers here at the Today Show, headed One Direction. It's up. She is known as Across Chrissy's Table on social media, where she shares simple and delicious recipes for the home chef. She is, as I mentioned, also one of our talented food stylists here. She's always smiling. She keeps us well-fed. She's got a great spirit. And this morning, we want to celebrate you, Chrissy, because you are about to begin your next chapter. Good morning. No pressure. We've got Yankees manager Aaron Boone at the tasting table, along with our usual crew.
1: So, whatever.
0: Chrissy, we see you. When people come here and they see this beautiful food, a lot of people don't realize it's our talented chefs such as yourself in our kitchen that prepare it. So, but now you're on your way. What are you going to do?
1: I'm on my way. I'm so excited. Katie, Allison, and I love being the food stylist here at the show. But now I'm going to focus on my recipes, do some food styling on the side, developing recipes. Hopefully it'll all lead to a book and all that good stuff one day. So,
0: well, I hope people check you out on Instagram or TikTok.
1: Yes.
0: It's Across Chrissy's Table. Chrissy with a K.
1: Chrissy with a K.
0: How many followers do you have right now?
1: I have about 210K on TikTok.
0: Okay.
1: And 45K-ish on Instagram.
0: Do you think, America, we can get those numbers up on TikTok and Instagram?
1: Only Savannah could do it.
0: Chrissy's Table, let's do it. And you're making something you know I'm going to love. We're having Taco Tuesday.
1: We are having Taco Tuesday. We're making a grilled chicken taco, and we're making a really fun pico de gallo that's like a guac salsa hybrid. Who wants to make two things?
0: You're speaking my language.
1: Yeah, so we're going to start with our chicken. So in here we have just some raw chicken breasts, and I added in some avocado oil, some salt and pepper. We're also going to add some grated garlic.
0: Okay. Grated, not minced?
1: Either works.
0: Okay.
1: Whatever works. If you have a microplane, you can do it, or if a knife, you can just cut it up.
0: Okay.
1: Then we have some spices. So we have some cumin, chili powder, paprika, and Mexican oregano. Don't want it to blow all over the plaza. Yeah. But there it is. Some salt and pepper, and some lime zest and juice. That's the key. You need the zest.
0: Why the zest? That's your little secret weapon?
1: That's my little secret. It adds a little bit of extra oils and flavors of lime into the chicken. Really delicious. Anytime you're adding lime or lemon juice to anything, throw in that zest. It'll only make it more citrusy and delicious.
0: So are we marinating this?
1: Yep, you can marinate this just 30 minutes, up to 4 hours, and then we're going to throw it right on the grill.
0: You know what I like about Across Chrissy's Table, Across Chrissy's Table on Instagram and TikTok? I actually have looked at your recipes, and they're very approachable for the home chef like me.
1: Exactly. I always want it to be easy. You know, I always say I'm a professionally trained home cook, so I went to culinary school. I cook professionally here with all of our amazing chefs that come on, but it's home cooking. It should be easy. It should be fun. It shouldn't put you out too much. You know what I mean?
0: So you got your grill pan.
1: Put these chicken breasts right on here. Give them a nice grill till they're nice and charred and cooked on the inside. Super, super easy. And then we're going to make our avocado pico.
0: Okay.
1: This is the fun part. This is the SG special.
0: This is what I love.
1: I think you're going to love this one.
0: You're not calling it guacamole. You're calling it avocado pico.
1: Avocado pico. Kelly, our your lovely hair artist, was calling it guaca salsa.
0: Oh, guaca salsa. I like that.
1: We can call it that, too.
0: Okay.
1: So we have in here some avocados, some diced Roma tomatoes, jalapenos, and red onion. We're going to add in some cilantro. Bit of salt, tomatoes. Anytime you're doing a tomato, it's gonna need salt. Avocados and tomato love salt.
0: The salt just nails it. That's a lot of salt.
1: You know, we're using kosher salt, which is less salty than table salt. So you can have a little more freedom with it.
0: Got it.
1: And then some lime juice right in.
0: Any zest in the lime juice?
1: There's a little zest in here too. Always.
0: I'm learning, Chrissy.
1: Santa, you're gonna be cooking this pretty soon.
0: Let's check in with our tasters. What do we think, Coach?
2: I mean, we have a happy plate.
3: Clean plate club.
4: We're clean
3: plate.
4: Away.
1: An honor. Yeah. An honor. That's amazing. Taco Tuesday.
0: So you're not mushing up your avocados like you would for a traditional guacamole.
1: No, I'm keeping it a little intact, but the good thing about it is if it gets a little mushy, because avocados do sometimes, they're ripe. Sometimes you mix them and they get a little mushy.
0: Yeah.
1: It's okay. So you can see in here, it gets a little mush together. Not a big deal
0: at
1: all.
0: Should I turn these?
1: Yeah, they're getting ready to flip.
0: I always overcook my kitchen. I know. Don't I look like such a natural?
1: You are. You're a chef.
0: Not.
1: So then we're going to assemble our tacos. So we have just some tortillas, a little bit of that grilled chicken. Don't be afraid to get right in there. Some of this guaca salsa. Thank you, Kelly.
0: Let's brand that right now.
1: And then this is some crema. It's just some sour cream and lime juice.
0: Okay.
1: Really delicious right over the top.
0: You know how I feel about the mighty lime.
1: I know.
0: We've
1: the
0: just
1: mighty
0: got lime.
1: It
0: everywhere.
1: Does so much. And we got more to come in our drinks.
0: Okay.
1: Have you guys tried our drinks?
3: Yes, we have.
1: Okay, good.
3: We game tonight.
0: I know. Coach has a game tonight.
1: You know what? I'll make you one before the game. I think it'll make you in. I think it'll make your guys ready for the field. So we're going to start out with some watermelon juice. So everybody loves a margarita, but sometimes it can be over sugary, too much in them, too much work to make. So what we're doing is we're basically making a ranch water, and we're putting the fruitiness in the ice cubes.
0: Oh.
1: So I have some watermelon juice here.
0: Okay.
1: Lime zest and juice,
0: of
1: obviously.
0: Course.
1: And we're going to just mix them together. and then I'm going to pour them into
0: Can
1: an ice cube
0: a
1: tray.
0: Very dumb question.
1: No
0: in
1: question.
0: In the safe space of our friendship,
1: yes,
0: Chrissy.
1: Of course.
0: Where do you get the watermelon juice?
1: The grocery store.
0: Does it sell? Because I'm like, what am I, squeezing watermelons?
1: No, they have it right. I promise. They have it right at the grocery store.
0: Did you guys know?
1: You don't need to even look at a whole watermelon.
0: I thought so, but okay. I was curious.
1: Savannah, I would never make you carry a watermelon home in the streets of New York City.
0: Squeeze it? Like, what is
1: never.
0: That? Never. No, okay.
1: You can use passion fruit juice. You can use mango juice. And then over here, we have these ice cubes all done.
0: So when it melts, it's in a watermelon-y flavor?
1: Yeah. So you get a little fruitiness, but it's not overpowering.
0: Okay.
1: So you have the cubes, and they're a little chili lime seasoning rim.
0: Yeah.
1: We have some tequila.
0: Wow.
1: And, you know, I heard if you don't have tequila, you can always just use arugula. It does the same exact thing.
0: Oh. It does. It's a great substitute. I saw what you did there. You know? Yeah, right. She does.
1: Oh, yeah. We love an arugula substitute around here. You add in just a little bit of
0: soda.
1: Give it a taste.
0: Well, give me your beautiful garnish.
1: A little garnish. We
0: Across
1: got a little watermelon.
0: Chrissy's table. Chrissy with the K on Instagram and TikTok. Chrissy, you are a delight.
1: Thank you.
0: I'm proud of you. Go get them.
1: Thank you so
0: much. I hope and I believe we'll be welcoming you back here as
1: I'm
0: a chef.
1: I'm not going too far.
0: Many, many times.
2: Good luck, Chrissy.
0: But thank you. And thank you to Yankees Miriam Ritter, Aaron Boone. Only one of those for you. Go Yankees. 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But first, this is Today on NBC. Cheers, Chrissy.
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7: It's cute. 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
8: An easy silhouette. I love this little tie detail, which I think is flattering. And also, it's a perfect throw-on and go dress. 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And it's also really, really popular. Over 31,000 ratings.
7: Wow.
8: One of our team members has it in two different colors. And I love you can do brights or these cute little stripes.
7: Isn't that cute?
8: Yeah. And I mean, for starting at under $20,
7: I can't beat it.
8: You can't.
7: I love that.
8: Okay. So it is sandal season, right? And I got to say, I love a strappy sandal, but they can really do a number on your feet. Those straps, right? They can be really uncomfortable. So we've got an $8 hack that we found out about from our amazing Today Show wardrobe team.
7: Okay.
8: Check this out. So this is an adhesive strap cushion. Feel that. It is a soft little cushion.
7: You know what? Savannah and I were just talking about this the
8: other
7: day because she has some that are cutting into her foot.
8: So you just peel and stick. And so what that does is it does help prevent the straps from like digging into your feet and blisters. And so what I also love about it too is, you have you ever worn a sling back and the strap keeps falling back?
7: Of course. And the back of the heel.
8: Exactly. Too. So you can pop one of these on and it won't slip down. And you can also use it on any kind of shoe.
7: Okay.
8: And for $8, that is a summer sandal saver. Your feet are going to thank you.
7: Now, what's this?
8: Okay, so let's talk skincare. Okay. And did someone say tightening? Because you are going to love this. So this is a really buzzy K-beauty treatment that over 40,000 people bought last month.
7: Okay.
8: And this is incredible. So it's called the Cellamax Retinol Shot Tightening Booster.
7: Where do you put it? All
8: and
7: over your face?
8: Yeah, so it's like a serum. And what you do is it's formulated with 0.1% retinol spelled with an A-L. And that is the more powerful cousin to traditional retinol.
7: Huh.
8: So it's going to, you know, reduce the look of fine lines and wrinkles and uneven skin tone, tighten pores faster than traditional retinol. And it also has great, like, skin-loving ingredients like peptides. So everything you need in this one little tube.
7: For $21.
8: Yeah, for like glowy, taut summer skin. Yeah, for $21. So, I mean, no wonder 40,000
7: people
8: bought
7: love
8: this.
7: It. All right, from that to, is this jewelry cleaner?
8: Okay, yes. This is an ultrasonic cleaner. I don't know if you've ever tried these before.
7: No, but I've seen here we have jewelry.
8: Yeah.
7: You know what? It used to be you would have to go to a professional jeweler.
8: Exactly.
7: And they would have it in the back. Now that I'm
8: not
7: just now
8: anymore.
7: Remembering.
8: Yeah, so this is an ultrasonic. 10,000 people bought this last month.
7: Is it just?
8: Yeah, because it gives you a professional.

0: professional grade clean, and it also sanitizes, and you can use it for jewelry. I mean, I love it for my rings when all that goop sunscreen gets in there, or necklaces, but you can also use it for your retainers or any kind of toothbrush heads. And you just fill it with water. 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
1: cleaner.
0: And you just push a button, and it's got three different modes, and it uses ultrasonic waves to get in there and clean, and UV light to sanitize. So that's $35, and nothing is more fun to see your sparkling jewelry. I mean, when you're done, it does make it new again.
1: Yeah. Okay.
0: Okay. Last but not least, please hold our phone umbrella.
1: This is good. Can I tell you how many times I've been on the beach or wherever, and then my iPhone stops working because it overheats?
0: Exactly.
1: Oh, that's funny.
0: Okay. So this is a little phone umbrella that it wildly controversial. Everyone either loves it or they say, I don't get it, but it is actually really, really helpful.
1: I get it.
0: So not only does your phone help prevent your phone from overheating.
1: And also you can, it takes the glare off of it.
0: Yeah, exactly. Have you been in direct sunlight and tried to read your phone?
1: You can't see your phone.
0: You can't see your phone.
1: Or you try to take a picture and you can't see what you're doing.
0: Exactly. But with a little phone umbrella, which attaches to your phone, it's got a MagSafe base so you can take it off, put it in your bag, and then it's just $15. And check it out.
1: I think it's cute. Sometimes you're out somewhere and you can't even see what's on your screen.
0: You can't see what's on your screen.
1: I say yes. 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
3: All right, our Smucker's jars are ready to go. Let's give them a spin. First up, happy 100th birthday to Norma Jean Stone of Allentown, Pennsylvania. The first thing this sports superfan does every morning is check to see if her favorite teams are playing. She won't miss a game. Happy birthday. Happy 100th birthday to Judy Silverman of Winchester, Massachusetts. Her secret to longevity? Beating everyone at bridge. I hear that. Mickey Enten of Boynton Beach, Florida is 100. This World War II Air Force veteran never skips a happy hour with his besties. Maybe there's the secret. Happy 100th birthday to Dr. Hyman Fisher of Livingston, New Jersey. He also served in World War II as a Japanese translator and has 7 children, and all of them became doctors. Yolanda Maggiola of Ridgefield, New Jersey is 100 years old. She's known for her strong faith and her high speed and energy, often nicknamed the Roadrunner. And happy 100th birthday to Gotrude LeWinter of Little Neck, New York. She loves spending time with her big family, including 6 great-grandchildren, and she says her mornings aren't complete without the Today Show. Happy birthday to all of those folks.
2: I love those. 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
8: Yeah. Summer energy on the plaza. Next level.
6: Thanks, ladies.
4: 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This morning on the 3rd hour of Today, setting sail, a first look at the awe-inspiring ships, new and old.
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4: That will lead an iconic celebration to mark America's 250th birthday. 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
10: Oh, I think it'd be fun. 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
4: 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Then my conversation with the one and only Shaq.
11: My whole mindset was tomorrow, Mr. Vitale and the whole world will know the name Shaquille O'Neal. 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
4: Opening up about his childhood, career, and the state of basketball. And then on Today Food, it tastes like summer. 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
13: Good morning, everybody. Welcome to the 3rd hour of Today. I'm Al, along with Dylan and Craig.
3: Good morning. Thank you for joining us,
13: starting your Tuesday morning with us. So, you know, summer's just 5 days away.
14: Okay.
13: Very
14: officially.
13: Excited. Officially kicking in. So a lot of folks getting ready for travel. According to our story, there's this buzz online, which I don't think this is anything new, but I'm old.
2: All right.
13: Like I said, it's called a plop vacation, you wake up, you pack a bag, you land someplace, and then you plop down at the beach or the pool.
2: That's not a vacation, though, is it?
14: I find that the most relaxing vacation.
13: The HuffPost article saying it, you know, can reset your nervous system. It's parent friendly. Little to no planning.
2: But is it a vacation if you're just going for the afternoon?
14: Well, no, I think they're saying if you go somewhere.
13: Oh, yeah. Okay. Yes. And you get a beach chair and you just sit down.
14: That's my vacation. Planning all your reservations.
13: Yeah, but that's not new. I mean,
14: that's just what I do.
13: Yeah, that's what I do. It's hard to do though.
15: Sometimes if you're traveling with small kids though.
13: Right.
14: Yes. That's not a vacation.
15: No,
13: it's a trip. You go to a place where they've got, like a kid club and you just,
14: there you go. I've never done the kid club.
15: Ever? With all those kids?
14: No, they just don't like to be a part
13: with
14: from
13: all those kids. They've got one. She's got one more than you.
15: three might as well be six.
13: No.
15: But wait a minute.
13: No. I was the oldest of six.
14: My mom was watching the boys the other day, and I come home, and one of the kids also had a friend come over.
15: No.
14: And my mom's face was like...
15: And they're boys. Yes. And they're like peak boy age, too.
14: Yes.
15: Where
14: it's just a lot of noise.
15: A lot of noise.
13: Yeah, it is. It's true. But I don't like doing anything.
14: I agree.
15: Boom. Same here. That's my idea of a vacation.
14: Same.
13: Okay, so summer party. Yeah. You like a summer party?
15: Oh, I love a summer
13: party.
15: Yeah. Oh.
13: But what do? You throw the party. It's great.
15: Yeah.
13: How do you get rid of people?
15: Yeah,
14: you know what you do? That I find is very effective. When you send an invite, you put an end time.
13: Yes.
14: You'll say the party is from 6 to 9.
13: Yes.
14: But at least there is, if you start kicking people out at 9,
13: yeah,
14: you said it was over
15: so
14: at 9.
15: So what I do during the week is I hide behind the job. I tell people, I'm like, I got to get up early. I just go upstairs. I'll leave people downstairs.
13: Yeah.
14: And they take the
13: Martha Stewart magazine. They said, turn the music down, start clearing plates.
15: Wait a minute. Start clearing plates.
13: I do that. I start clearing plates.
14: Start flashing the lights.
13: There you go. I literally, we had a party and some of Deborah's friends were over. I came down in my pajamas and I said, good night. You all can stay wherever you want.
14: Was it a onesie?
13: No, it was a nightshirt. I had a little nightcap and a candle, and a little slippers. And
15: why does that make me laugh so much? By the way, I could you be Al Roker comes downstairs, and Deborah's got her friends over, and he's like, bye.
13: Yeah.
15: That's it.
13: What you
15: oh, God.
13: Come on. Anyway, speaking of parties, a lot of us, the greatest person you never have to worry about getting out of a party? Hoda.
15: Oh, because yes.
13: Hoda does the Houdini.
15: Oh.
13: You're talking to her?
14: Gone.
13: You're ever in the Batman movies when Commissioner Gordon's sitting in his office and then he looks up and there's Batman and then Batman tells him he turns around and he goes, I hate when he does that. That's Hoda.
15: I was presenting an award to her recently at a charity event here in the city. Presenting this, she gets the award. I was going to go congratulate her after I presented the award. It might have been 3 or 4 minutes.
13: Yeah.
15: Nowhere to be found.
14: I said, where's Hoda? She made a memorable speech.
15: So she did.
14: Yes.
15: Oh, yeah. Dropped the mic.
14: Yes.
13: The only thing that would be better with Hoda when she does it, if she did smoke bomb. A lot of us, how many of us do you use? Yeah. Do you track your friends and family on their phone?
15: I think it's creepy.
14: I think it's so creepy. Yeah.
15: I don't do it. Do you do that with your kids?
13: No.
15: Can they see where you are?
13: No.
15: Okay.
13: So it's mutual.
15: But people
13: smoke bomb.
15: But people are like, this is a big thing for a lot of people.
13: Yeah. Well, the writer for the New York Times recently weighing in, through a casual survey, they found anybody under the age of 35 didn't think it was a big deal, but those over 35 said they might share their location when going someplace crowded or dangerous,
15: maybe. Okay.
13: Which is not a bad idea, but wouldn't do it 24/7. The idea is you really should communicate, build trust through words instead of monitoring blue dots on
14: screen. I do put air tags in the kids.
13: Yeah, I think that makes sense.
15: That's smart.
14: But I'm not tracking my family.
13: No,
15: but there are couples that do this. They're young couples who are dating, and I'm like, why do you not trust the other person that much? But
13: Well. We'll have to just get Lindsay on the phone and find out. Wow. Coming up, an important today's checklist, the steps we should be taking to protect our brain health as we age. Then later, a group of celebrities giving back to their hometown in a big way. I'll bring you a first-hand look at how the annual Big Slick Charity Weekend is changing lives. Third hour of today's right back after this.
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0: Priorities Checklist, and June is Alzheimer's and Brain Awareness Month. So this morning we're talking about the important steps that we can all take to protect our brain health as we age. And here to help us do that is preventive neurologist Dr. Richard Isaacson. Welcome, Dr. Isaacson.
1: Hey, doctor. Great to be here. Good morning.
0: I mean, let's just start with some of the most exciting things that are happening right now when it comes to what you study, brain health.
1: Yes, so much has changed. If you weren't hopeful in the past, we should be hopeful now. We can do so many things. Let's talk about the blood tests. Blood tests are going to revolutionize, totally change. Just like we get a cholesterol test every year in our 30s, 40s, 50s, 60s, and beyond, we're going to be doing that with brain biomarkers, brain blood tests very soon. Our lab, we created a full panel for people. You can get access to that soon. And one day, we're going to mail a little finger prick card in the mail and send it back and make it more cost effective and more accessible for all. The other thing, GLP-1s. GLP-1 drugs, you heard about them? Sure. Ozempic, Zepbound, Mounjaro, all those things. One day, I think they're going to also have a proof that we can actually improve or protect brain health by using these drugs.
0: By using those GLP-1 drugs.
1: Exactly. And we can use the blood test to figure out, are the GLP-1s working on the brain?
2: With the blood test, quickly, Doctor, how soon should you start doing those?
1: It's a great question. Most of the time, people with symptoms are going to get a test to figure out, are those symptoms due to Alzheimer's disease? We have developed a panel of blood tests to actually figure out what a person's risk is, and then if a person does something, exercises, brushes their teeth more, does all these things for brain health, do the blood tests improve or change over time, and use them like a cholesterol test, and those will be out soon.
0: Okay. Well, to that end, what are some things that people who are watching or listening right now can do to protect their brain?
1: How much time we have? Because we can go on, for hours. So the good news is there are so many things a person can do. Anyone today, anyone with a brain is at risk for Alzheimer's. And anyone, we're good here? We have that? Okay, good. Check mark. Al's okay. Anyone right now can get up and start moving. Get and move. Exercise loosens up that sticky protein. It's called amyloid protein. It's get rid of it.
0: And movement does that.
1: Movement does it. Exercise. Have you heard of zone 2 training?
0: Sure.
1: Steady state training? You just go for a fast walk. That's all you got to do. Sure. You can still have a conversation with a friend. You don't have to push yourself too much. That can actually really help move things. You are what you eat when it comes to brain health also. Blueberries and strawberries instead of a yucky dessert. Fatty fish, wild salmon a couple times a week, lake trout, mackerel, herring, albacore, tuna, sardines. Anyone like sardines? They smell a little great. Al for the win. Amazing. So eat a brain healthy diet is absolutely critical. Sleep. You can't sacrifice sleep. Sleep is when the garbage gets taken out. Again, that amyloid protein gets taken out overnight, which is great. Keeping the brain engaged, learning something new. I'm glad people out there are watching. We're learning to get together today. Learning something new is the way to keep the brain sharp as we age.
2: Like word games, puzzles like that?
1: Well, you can do all the Sudoku you want. You're just going to get better at Sudoku. Maybe that's your thing.
2: I just was wondering. Just asking for a friend.
1: Learning something new. I joined a rock band. We're called the Regenerates, not the Degenerates. Uh-huh. The Regenerates, music for the right brain. Learning a new language, keeping the brain engaged has got to be the way to do it.
2: All right. My dentist would tell me, you've got to make sure your teeth are good because it affects your brain health. And I thought, blah, blah, blah, blah. But you said that's true.
1: I thought the same thing. I thought, whatever, teeth. This, my colleague Ann Rice, one day, I carry around a toothbrush
0: with me.
1: That's
0: not weird at all.
1: That's a little weird. I'm a neurologist. Just get a weird reputation. Has everyone brushed their teeth this morning?
0: Yes.
1: Great. Has everyone flossed this morning? Okay. Well, flossing, brushing.
3: You have time to floss in the morning.
2: I do.
0: Because it takes hours.
3: Sorry.
0: What are you?
1: Thank you.
3: More of a nighttime thing for me.
1: Okay. Once a day at least. I'm getting regular dental cleaning, seeing a dentist on a regular basis. Mm-hmm. The inflammation, the gunk that builds up here goes right to the brain and fast forwards brain aging. What are we doing tonight? Flossing.
3: Flossing.
1: Okay. 100%. Excellent. I got a nurse. Don't leave right here.
3: Stress. What can we do to manage our stress?
1: Let's take a deep breath. Listen, talking about Alzheimer's, I have 4 family members affected. I hate this disease, but there are so many things we can do, whether it's going out for a walk in nature, slowing down, taking slow, deep breaths, meditation, mindfulness. Everyone needs to find what they need to do, but just slowing down, taking deep breaths.
0: Well done, Dr. Isaacson.
3: Yeah, learned a lot. Practical advice. Thank you so much.
0: Right. Come back.
3: All right, coming up, an epic weekend of fun for a great cause. Al is taking us to the annual Big Slick charity event to see how a group of famous friends are changing lives in their hometown. Then later, 2 legendary TV parents, Modern Family stars Ty Burrell and Julie Bowen, open up about their family life and share their advice for navigating the teenage years. We'll be right back.
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0: We are back now with an inside look at a star-studded weekend of laughs, music, sports, and most importantly, charity.
1: Yeah, it's called The Big Slick. 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
4: Hi, how are you? 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
5: Never in a million years I think I'd sign clothing like I'm an athlete.
2: And for some of Kansas City's unofficial ambassadors, Rob Riggle, Paul Rudd, and David Koechner, along with Jason Sudeikis, Eric Stonestreet, and Heidi Gardner.
6: Oh, I grew up with pigs and cows. Let's do pig noises.
2: A devotion to funding hope through Children's Mercy is one of the most important roles they've ever taken on.
7: This is the 17th year. When you think back, what goes through your mind?
8: Wow, so many thoughts.
9: Yeah.
8: Well, you can't believe it, really. Yeah. I mean, it's stunning.
10: It's just happened kind of so organically. The things we learned year after year just enabled us to kind of do another one the following year, bigger.
11: Good job on those.
7: What was it about Children's Mercy?
11: Turkey?
12: When I came here the first time, I had a one-year-old and a five-year-old. But for the grace of God, I could be one of those parents out in the hallway. And then when I saw the work they were doing, I was like, I'm in.
13: I like it.
10: The staff, the volunteers, all of these people are incredible.
8: And that's really the whole thing. Big Slick has an office now at Children's Mercy. We've never been invited to the office.
10: I didn't realize we even had one.
14: Can I get a desk?
12: Do they have coffee? Can we pop in?
8: They have a coffee
7: it's
8: maker.
7: It's a cubicle.
14: Fantastic. We didn't have that last year.
15: Get out, dude. Oh, yeah. Uh-oh. Good one.
7: What I find fascinating about this charity, it's not paid staff. It's your families.
5: It's all guilt and obligation based. You know, it's like, all right? It's unusual, but it feels so of this place.
16: My friends and family, I'm from here, and this is the thing that they're most proud of me for my entire life. It really is this beautiful ripple effect.
7: When you meet these kids, does that help energize you?
5: It's fun to put on a show for people, but when you come here and you see not just the kids, but then their families, it gives you so much hope.
17: We don't like to think about it, but you can't deny that there is a tremendous amount of seriousness here. We're performers for a living, but I've never been more nervous than to meet someone in that situation. They teach us something. It's powerful.
2: Dr. Alejandro Quiroga is the hospital's president and CEO.
18: We're allowed to serve over 2,000 pediatric cancer patients a year and tailor the therapy to them. All that thanks to Big Slick.
2: It's work that's touched the lives of patients like Piper and Connor.
19: I know that these people have come together and raised so much money for us, and that's just amazing.
7: What does this place mean to you?
20: A lot. Even when you're not home, you feel home, and you feel safe here.
7: Hi there.
21: Hi, hey, have you met Alan?
7: What's your name? Hi, Madeline. How are you?
2: And now I'm getting to join my friends to meet more patients there helping through this charity event that began as a poker tournament in 2010.
22: It's so cool.
23: Crazy, right?
24: Well, you're not done seeing me yet. I'll probably see you tomorrow.
25: And you went to another kind of magic show.
26: Yeah.
25: Yeah.
7: You guys have raised over $30 million. What does that mean to Children's Mercy?
17: While $30 million is a lot, no doubt about it, it's a drop in the bucket of what we need to put children's cancers behind us.
10: I remember early on coming to the hospital and they said, Big Slick bought these beds.
2: But the mission to give back continues.
7: So 17 years, or are you thinking about 18?
16: Our families take about 14 days off.
12: We've been able to outdo ourselves every year. It warms my heart and it makes me so proud to be from this town and to be associated with all these amazing people.
7: Group hug!
12: Right on. Ah!
7: Big Slick! Let's bring it in for a big hug. Big Slick, big hug! Woo! Guys, this year the event raised $4.2 million.
0: That's a lot of money.
7: They have raised more than $34 million in their 17 years. And what's great about it, all of these stars, their families basically run the event. So over 90% of that money goes to Children's Mercy, where they're doing amazing stuff. And everything that happens there, you know, spreads out across the country and around the world. So so what happens in Kansas City doesn't stay in Kansas.
1: And you've done it now for almost a decade.
7: Yeah. It's been fun.
1: For you.
0: Yeah.
1: Coming up, some really cool conversations with big stars. Dylan sits down with Ty Burrell and Julie Bowen to get their parenting advice and what they think about a modern family reunion as well. And then I caught up with NBA legend Shaquille O'Neal. We talked about his life, his career, and whether he's a glass half full kind of guy or glass half empty. And the third hour of today comes right back.
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1: It was such a great conversation. Of course, we all remember Ty Burrell and Julie Bowen from Modern Family. Well, I recently had the chance to catch up with them for my podcast, The Parent Chat, to hear about their real life experiences raising kids. Hi, guys. Thanks for tuning in to another episode of The Parent Chat. My guests today are from Modern Family, the perfect parents, Claire and Phil Dunphy, better known as Julie Bowen and Ty Burrell. Julie is the mom to three teenage boys. She is my future. And Ty is dad to two teenage girls. They've been through a lot of changes. They've seen their kids go from those cuddly little children into those bigger teenagers who maybe don't talk to you as much. I love their perspective on change and how important it is to who we are going to become. I'm such a fan of both of yours. And
2: thank you.
1: I'm so excited that you guys are back together again. This is kind of scratches the itch of like wanting a reunion.
3: Oh, man.
2: Oh, I'd still do a reunion. Don't worry.
1: Throw it out there.
2: I'm only speaking for me and me alone. But
3: oh, yeah. I think it'd be fun.
2: I do a reunion.
3: I think it'd be really fun.
2: Right now, your kids need you all the time.
1: Mm-hmm.
2: There's always somebody who needs to be fed, somebody who's lost their homework, somebody, they always need something. And as they turn into older teenagers, what I've found is 95% of the time, they don't need you.
1: Mm. That's hard.
2: 5% that they do, you cannot predict when it is or what it's going to be about. And you want to be around when it happens.
3: Yeah, totally.
2: Oh, and you also don't know when the conversation's going to happen. I feel like a loomer. Suddenly, I'm like in the kitchen. I'm not even a baker. I'm like rolling out. I'm slicing.
3: Totally.
2: I'm doing the slice and bake cookies. But I'm like constantly in the kitchen because you just want to be around. You're not sure when that conversation could happen.
3: When they'll volunteer something that you think, I can have my, especially my youngest 14-year-old, who can seem like she never wants to talk to me again, ever. She wants me out of her life. And then I'll hear from the bedroom, can I get a tuck in? And you're like, oh, okay. So there's...
1: And everything drops.
3: There's a little like...
1: You're like, right.
2: Hey, it's can like, get a tuck in?
3: I want nothing to do with you, but I'm like, I'm not an adult.
2: Really,
3: I'm not ready to be on my own.
1: I mean, all the research says that kids thrive with boundaries.
3: Yeah.
1: You know, it's our job as parents to create those boundaries, and that's just the constraints you have to live within.
2: Oh, yeah.
1: You know, and they will be better for it.
3: My mom always said, my mom was a teacher, and she always insisted that kids were smart enough emotionally to know that boundaries were love.
1: Mm-hmm. Yeah.
3: That she was like, even if you're in a fight, a kid knows intuitively over time that boundaries are a form of love. Sometimes it takes us our whole life to feel that way about our parents.
1: They were loving us by doing that.
3: But
1: we like to end on like a parenting win. Something that you really feel like, I'm crushing this parenting thing. I've got this.
3: Gosh, I don't know if I feel like I'm crushing anything right now. You know, if nothing else, even if they are annoyed by this period in their lives, I have been able to be there for like the quotidian, just day in, day out stuff.
1: And, I love that.
3: You know, that's a weird thing to say as a victory, but I'll call it a huge victory.
1: Yeah. And they appreciate that.
2: I have to say my win is, it's either a long game or it's indirect. It's not like, Mom, thank you for letting me wash these dishes. Like, what a valuable life lesson about giving back and participating. But they'll go to somebody's house, and I'll get a call or a text from the family the next day. Your children are so delightful. Mm. They got up and washed the dishes without anyone asking. And I'm like, thank you. Yeah. So
1: I
2: you don't always get it to your face, but you get it later.
1: Compliments from other parents go a long way.
3: Yeah.
2: It really matters.
1: Yeah. I could have talked to them all day. You can hear the full conversation we had by searching for The Parent Chat on YouTube or wherever you get your podcasts.
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5: Really cool.
4: Well, people should download and subscribe.
1: You know what other podcast I like?
4: What's that?
1: Yours.
4: Oh.
5: Well, guess what? You're in luck because we have a great conversation with a sports and pop culture icon thanks to Mr. Melvin's podcast.
4: I caught up with the one and only Shaquille O'Neal for my podcast, Glass Half Full. We had some laughs, and I learned a lot about one of the NBA's best players of all time. What are we toasting to?
6: Life.
4: Just life.
6: Me making you look bad on your own podcast.
7: That's how we're going to start this.
6: Me and you always fight, bro.
7: We do. And by the way, I don't think it's a coincidence that, since you started beefing with me, my career is sort of... So I should probably attribute some of my success to Shaq.
6: First of all, it's not beef. It's just competition.
7: That's true. All.
6: Yeah.
7: That's true.
6: You know, I love you and I respect you. I'm also proud of you.
7: Would you consider yourself a glass half full or a glass half empty kind of guy?
6: Half empty.
7: Really?
6: Yeah.
7: That actually surprises me. Why would you consider the glass half empty?
6: Because there's always work to do.
7: Even at this stage?
6: Yeah.
7: What's the work? I mean...
6: Just continue to inspire people. You know, continue to learn by myself and continue to do excellent business.
7: Can you point to a single moment where you went from Shaquille O'Neal to Shaq?
6: It was the last day of me being a juvenile delinquent. Growing up, had a great life. Just didn't develop my leadership skills until it was forced into me. Father always said, be a leader, not a follower. And I never knew what that meant. Got disciplined one last time and then said, you know what? I'm going to start doing right. It wasn't until people started telling me I was great. The first famous guy to come to my house was Ernie Johnson. Ernie Johnson came to my house and did an interview on me and my family. Yeah, TNT.
7: Wait a minute.
6: Yeah.
7: The guy you sitting next to now was, I never knew that.
6: Yeah, and then growing up in high school, it was always a dream for Dick Vitale to say my name. So we attended the All-American game and it was a whole bunch of guys there from New York and all these guys from these big cities. And I get in line, I was like, hey, Mr. Vitale, how are you, sir? And he looks at me and he says, and your name is? He didn't know my name. So that kind of upset me a little bit. So my whole mindset was tomorrow, Mr. Vitale and the whole world will know the name Shaquille O'Neal. So that was the day I became Shaq.
7: It sounds like when you watch the game now, you get a little frustrated.
6: I do get a little frustrated because these guys we have to protect this thing of ours. And reason why I love the game so much, my father took me to a game and he borrowed money from his friend Mingo. What's up, Mingo? And we went to the game and it was a terrible game. And my father was mad. And he said, man, if you ever get to this level and people pay hard earned money, make sure you give them a show. So I always wanted to give people a show. That's why I did like certain little silly things and looked at the kids and interacted with kids. They're paying money.
7: Yes.
6: And we get paid off some of the money that they pay.
7: Yes.
6: Let's give them a show.
7: Two questions for the road. What is one moment that Shaq is still chasing? What's one thing you haven't done that you still want to do?
6: I want to get Botox in the face like you do so I can look young.
7: Got him.
6: Oh, I'm back.
7: To be clear, I've never gotten Botox. Never had any Botox.
6: Hey.
7: I do use a serum sometimes. But to be fair, you've got very nice skin too.
6: Yeah, but I don't use Botox.
7: What is one moment that when you are 6 feet underground, what's one moment that you